0: Hello there. Hope you're doing okay. Hope your Monday up until midday has been swell. My name is Daniel McCarty. Jacob is with me. I can hear him. I can't see him. He is definitely here, though. You might need to help me today, Jacob.
1: I'm merely a figment of your imagination.
0: I'm on edge. Tightly coiled spring. Anyway, welcome to the show. We want to hear from you, 0800 150 811. That is the feature this hour, every hour, Monday through Friday, between 12 and 1 o'clock. It is time for you to shine, to set the agenda. What should we discuss? Love to hear from you. Anything is up for grabs. Coming up later on the program, all our regular features, one kick at a time. We will in no way over or underreact. We'll play the presser. But our special guest, Jamie Sowards, joining the show about 1:15 as we talk the NRL, the Warriors in particular, big one. Gee, that race for the top spot is white hot. So looking forward to the man with over 200 matches of NRL experience, State of O thrown in there as well. Jamie Sowards to join the program. 2:15, the Monday mop-up. We'll power through as many topics as we possibly can, probably pausing on Australian cricket issues, probably a little bit too much with this lineup. Cricket nerd here. Matt Richards and Ben Strang also joining us. Looking forward to having them on the program. That's a bit of a snapshot of what's to come. 0800 150 811. Put that to memory. Pick up the phone. Give us a call. 8833. You will be the star. Rightly so. Before we get to your calls, the Monday memo, shall we? Hey, the All Blacks have tuned up for their first test against South Africa with arguably their best performance of the tour, thumping the Bulls in Pretoria. Some certainly improved their chances of cracking a test match squad, while the squad overall continues to lose players to injuries at an alarming rate. And before we shift completely on the focus of the test, I hope New Zealand Rugby is paying attention to the size of crowds in South Africa for these early tour games. I wonder if South African rugby has got their pricing wrong, especially after making the conscious decision to keep internationals away from these teams to play in the warm-up games. If it's a simple case of looking to gouge the local fans for every penny, I hope New Zealand Rugby doesn't do the same when it's our turn to host. Okay, got that out of the way now. Bring on the tests. These warm-up games have been a little phony warlike, wouldn't you say? Like, why on earth are the South African teams not kicking high, right, all that much? Why? Why? It's almost like there's been a directive, Jacob. Yes, I'm completely wound up, and it's only a bloody Monday. Thank heavens I don't work Monday to Fridays. It's not good for my health. Turning the page to the NPC, what a week. Canterbury surged or survived a late surge, that's what I'm trying to say, from Bay of Plenty to hold on to the shield. But Canterbury, do the right thing. Lose to the Taniwha on Thursday. It will help make this miserable world a slightly better place. Heck, they haven't held it. The shield, that is. Since 1979, when they were known as North Auckland. Corrin Tamoifalau, meantime, equaled the record for most tries in an NPC game with 5 for Tasman. Simply stunning. Jimmy Taylor made himself a star in Southland with a boss sideline conversion to help the Stags win their first NPC game in, well, way too long. So after 3 rounds, the top 4 is Hawke's Bay, Canterbury, North Harbour and Northland. So good. And if the quarterfinal started today, Auckland, Taranaki and Wellington would all be watching on as they're outside of the 8. Speaking of watching on, I watched from behind the couch on Saturday night as the Warriors flogged the Broncos. Right, enough of that. You want more? Okay. The Warriors made the Broncos cry, and not for the first time this year either. A huge 40-6 win in Brisbane. And 2 wins over the Broncos in 2026. The Warriors have run in a combined 82 points and conceded 18 against the defending champions. It's who's your daddy type stuff. The biggest threat to the Warriors in Brisbane this year, and it seems every bloody year, is injuries. They may have banked 2 competition points, drawing level with the Panthers on 36 and now just 2 points behind the leading Roosters. But the Warriors had to pay a toll. Injuries and suspension will now impact this team. And Luke Metcalf showing signs of either being incredibly unlucky or just a little bit prone. You know what I mean. Staying in Australia, in affectionate remembrance of Australian cricket, which died in Darwin on the 16th of August 2026, not deeply lamented by a large circle of sorrowing friends and acquaintances around the cricketing world, just lapped up and savoured by every other cricket-playing nation. Congratulations to Bangladesh who gave us all an early Christmas gift, stunning Australia to win a cricket test match in Australia for the very first time. Now, the reaction has been predictable. It's all about the Aussies, but Bangladesh need their bouquet. They played ever so well right throughout that test match. They handed Australia just their 10th test match loss at home in some 5,000 plus days. Stunning performance by the Tigers. Not bad for a side who was bowled out for 54 in their warm-up game against a Cricket Australia 11. In England, the traditional start of the English football season saw Arsenal thrash Man City in the Community Shield as they build up to defend their EPL crown, which kicks off this weekend. You can hear commentary here on Sport Nation. Surely the Gunners are strong contenders to become the first team without 115 charges pending for financial irregularities to win back-to-back English Premier League titles since Manchester United back in 08-09. Elsewhere, the Black Sticks men and women both suffering heavy defeats in their opening Hockey World Cup matches. Less than ideal. Dunedin St. Clair Beach is expected to have a big strong field when it stages a round of the World Surf League qualifier series in late March, with that news confirmed. How good. And Scotty Scheffler essentially lapped the field at the FedEx St. Jude Championship to win by 8 shots. Talk about dominant. What have we missed? You tell us. What do you want to discuss? You set the agenda. It's time for your voice to shine. 0800 150 811. You can text us on 8833. Let's rip into it.
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0: 0800 150 811 or 8833. Here are my type 5 of winners so far on the South African tour for the All Blacks. Anton Signer, Peter Lakai, Kyle Preston, Rico Ioane, Fabian Holland. There's my type 5 of players who have increased their chances, in my mind, of making a match day 23 for this coming weekend. Do let us know your thoughts. How are you feeling? Anyone else on edge, highly strung, bundle of nerves, like a cat on Octon roof, ticking time bomb? Hello, Mikey.
3: G'day, Daniel. Scheidenfraud. Is that how you pronounce that name?
0: Scheidenfraud?
3: You'd be familiar with that. Scheidenfraud? Okay, there you
0: Something
3: go.
0: Like
3: as a
0: that.
3: Football fan, you definitely know what that is. I've got to say, after your Canes won, and you wouldn't stop talking about it, and rightly so, I've got to say. When the Wellington Lions turned into the Pussycats, I experienced the moment of that. Yeah, that's it. The fact that the...
0: I could do it too, Jacob.
3: Yeah, the fact that the Brisbane Donkeys always get home games and they got thrashed by the Warriors, I experienced that again. I expect the rest of the country experience that when Canterbury or the Crusaders get beaten. It never really happened in the 80s and 90s, but any time that Auckland team won, experienced great joy in their misery. But I've got to say, Daniel, I have never experienced such joy and the misery of another team than Australia getting beaten by the Bangers. Oh, wow. That just puts a big smile on my face, because they went in there thinking, oh, well, it's just a little warm-up because they've got 20 tests, I think, over 18 months or something like that, or 20 months. And this is just a little taster for the glory that they will bring to the world. And they got their pants pulled down. And I haven't stopped smiling since.
0: Mikey, let's be honest. It turned from a hate watch into a love fest. It's a physical love movie.
3: Yep.
0: Lights were dimmed, candles lit, wine opened, and we love it. We love it because they have been so darn good for so bloody long, most of our lifetimes for people listening. Look, they hadn't played Bangladesh in Australia in, 20-plus years? Tells you all you need to know about what they've thought of that cricketing nation.
3: Yeah. Oh, just so good. And I was listening to a podcast, so the start and the inevitable pile-on is happening, which is also good to listen to. One of them, which is a funny one, the great cricketer, and they're saying, to make matters worse, Cam Green scored a century in a losing thing. And I get the feeling that a lot of people aren't fans of Cam Green.

0: over there. I thought it was quite amusing.
1: No, I'm just not really sure what he is. And obviously getting 100, and that can't be sneezed when, you know, the rest of the team combined to get about, 370 over two innings. So he's quietened the noise, but I'm a little uncertain. But I hope New Zealand cricket are paying attention. The currency in Australia is first innings runs. They got over 400. They took advantage of their good effort with the ball, Mikey, and they rammed that advantage home. And a lot of touring guides in Australia over the years have not done that. And I probably shouldn't bring up our batting performances last time we toured there in 2019, which were just hopeless.
0: Yeah, and the only scary thing about this is like, oh God, what does this do for us? Until they're dead and buried, never trust an Australian team, that's for sure. Your top five, I cannot disagree with any of that. I think absolutely every single one of those five players, for me, if they're on the 23, you just don't bat an eyelid. You go, yep, that sounds about right. And also for me, and I think that's the most difficult thing, is the Lucys, because I'd have Ansel Seton starting. I know I'd definitely have Fabian Holland starting as well. But who do you make room for? And there's that old chestnut. I mean, Dave will know what he's doing. But they have well and truly put their hands up. Yeah. Well and truly put their hands up, eh?
1: Anton Seger has been excellent all season. I must admit, I am a Wellington homer, there's no doubt about that. But, you know, my own defence, I didn't really disagree much with the Du Plessis-Karifi getting admitted, because Seger was the other option. In a pretty underwhelming blue side, he stuck out like a sore thumb more games than not. And he's just built on that. So, you know, he would not look out of place with number 7 on his back for the first test. I don't think he will have it, but I just don't know how you leave him out. I don't know how you leave Peter Larkey out. Satiti, the promise is there. I'm just not sure he's going to crack it now.
0: And then you got the captain. yes. This is like jeepers. What do they do? But they'll work it out. As long as they're about and in that 20-23, then I'm fairly happy. And as your comment about can Canterbury do you guys a favour?
1: Do the right thing, mate.
0: And lose.
1: Do the right thing.
0: Do the right thing.
1: I think, take the high road.
0: Just listen. Northland looked fantastic. So whatever it's going to be a battle. We don't have to give anything to them. We're going to have to fight for our lives just to retain that thing the way they're playing at the moment. So, again, another absolutely amazing Ranfurly Shield game.

0: we've got a third coming up. So, and if Steve phones you today, just you'd be very confident, I feel.
1: Well, I hope so. I hope he is, because they have been good. But, gee, that, they lost it on the 22nd of September 1979 and have never held it since. So do the right thing, Mikey. Get the word out. Get the word out.
0: Yeah. All right, mate. You have a
1: see you, buddy.
0: Fantastic day.
1: Thanks, right, mate.
0: Cheers.
1: Hello, Joey.
2: Daniel, three things. You've never heard of the Boomtown Rats?
1: Of course I have.
2: Tell me why I don't like Mondays. Tell me why I don't like Mondays.
1: Because I'm on?
2: Going down, down, down. That's what Wellington did. Went down, down, down, down. Hey, 3 points. Fantastic. What a game that was, Daniel. I absolutely love it. The other thing you did right about Northman, I don't think Canterbury will hang on to that shield for as long as what a lot of people think. Don't get me wrong, but that was a great game too. But yeah, Daniel, you know, your side, Wellington, I know it must hurt, mate. It hurt. Look, it hurts me with the Broncos. Don't worry about that. We got some massive problems there, mate, you and I. And just on the last thing, Daniel, the All Blacks, I've said, as long as we start throwing the ball around and playing the football we used to play, we'll be a far better side when we keep the ball away from the opposition. And in the last three games, that's what they've been doing. And look how many points we've scored. I know it's not against that strong side, but you can only beat the sides that are in front of you, mate. And that's what we're doing. We're starting to run the ball a lot better, and we look a lot better. And that's a damn good thing for New Zealand rugby. But what do you think about the Wellington Lions side at the moment, then? You can have your say.
1: What do I think of them? I think I made it crystal clear after their first loss when I said they've spent most time at the Rat Hole Pub and Bulls in pre-season. I've been wildly unimpressed. Huge amounts of points conceded. There seems to be a lot of people a little bit pissed off in Wellington that they've dragged in a lot of players from outside of the region. For what? For this? So why not reward some club players then?
2: Yeah, all serious, Dan. You know, look, Auckland, you know, you can't. Why are these sides? It must be the way the game's going, because everyone seems to be leaking. You know, it's just normal to leak 25 to 30 points every game. Auckland leaked 40 odd points. If I was coaching Auckland, I'd be just on defence. I know it's easy to say, but players that are semi professional or professional, and they're men, they know how to attack. And they should know how to defend. So you just got to get your defence right. The side that gets their defence right and the best will win the NPC, without a doubt. And I'm with you, you know, I mean, I give you a hard time about Wellington. Well, you'll give me a hard time about Auckland or whatever. No worries. I love that. The banter's great. But what I'm saying, Dan, is that Auckland are leaking far too many points as well. We're going nowhere. We're going nowhere but probably the bottom half of this. We're a better side. I'm glad Bates has got them going a little bit better, because last time he had them, they were absolutely terrible. But they're not as bad now. But I tell you what, we've only won one out of three. And so it's
1: huge improvement from Auckland. Do you not remember last year, mate? Huge improvement all the way up from 12th to 9th.
2: Yeah, but it's not going to get you much. You know what I'm saying, Dan? You know, it's

0: very free scoring. It really does. Hey, Joey, can I ask you, as far as the All Blacks Test Match week, is there one name that has to be in the 23? Go on. Who are you lobbying for? Who has impressed you on this tour? Who must play?
1: One name in the 23 or in the starting lineup.
0: Either, mate. Your call.
1: Damien, the lock.
0: Holland?
1: Damien Holland, that was injured. Yeah, without a doubt. Shekna played very, very well on the other day. Yesterday, played very, very well. But he should be on the bench as cover. I tell you what, Larkoi. The captain needs to get his, you know what, over there real quick and start playing some damn good football, because that Peter, the number eight, he had a top game yesterday. Very good game. And I tell you what, he's pushing. It's only because the captain's the captain, and obviously he's proven that obviously they'll play him first test, but this guy's playing exceptional. It's going to be interesting when they go on a tour on the end of the year, because... I would have him. Definitely without a doubt. And maybe the halfback, Preston.
0: Yeah,
1: I like Preston.
0: Yeah, I think he's nailed it. I think he's nailed that backup
1: spot. Dan, you have a really good day. And look, Wellington will come right, mate.
0: No, they won't, mate.
1: St. George came right.
0: I'm a better person. For figuring this out. I hope I'm wrong. Good to chat, Joe. I do appreciate it. 0800 150 811. I must admit, I thought I'd cop more grief early for the Broncos and the Wellington Lions, the Pussycats, but everyone's enjoying that. Fair enough. My type five of winners so far on this tour: Anton Signer, Peter Larkoi, Kyle Preston, Rico Ioane, and Fabian Holland. Now, I can make a good case, I think, for all of them to be in the 23 somehow. I don't know about you, Jacob. I said at the top, I'm pretty highly strung. I'm a bundle of nerves. I'm on edge, like a cat on a hot tin roof. I'm a ticking time bomb, mate, because this is the biggest stretch of games, 3 weeks, 4 weeks, if you want to count that last one, that we're going to get from between World Cups. This is huge. You've got a whole week. You'll be more measured. You'll be, not pushing the emotional buttons as much as I have today, friend. How are you?
2: Yeah, no, it's a slow build for me. Don't want to peak too early. But I am like you. I woke up on Monday morning thinking, this is test week. Finally, it's come about. Because the previous three games haven't really sort of wet my whistle, I suppose. A few blowouts and whatnot. But I'm with you. Those five names that you highlighted at the top, I'm completely with you on those guys. I have to play a part in this first test. I feel like Peter Larkoi has been the name that's etched himself into an All Blacks jersey. I know he's played there the last, those three tests in July. He was on the team sheet for a couple of those. So, I just think he looks a step above. Like, off the bench, that impact, and they might go with 6-2 against the Springboks in that first test, which means Signer gets a spot as well for me.
0: Yeah, let's ponder these things. It is Test Match Week, people. The All Blacks to play South Africa. South Africa. Two words that make most hairs stand up, especially when you're contemplating rugby, as they do when I utter two more ominous words. Alice Park. Here we go. It's countdown to rugby's greatest rivalry. Terrible marketing. Tara has to say it's a terrible name. It really is. Can we workshop this? We've got to change this. Anyway, I'll get over this eventually. The All Blacks need to win three test matches against the two-time defending world champions to win the series. Another shoot yourself in the foot moment, rugby. Well done. That is an enormous task. The last time the Boks lost more than two tests in a calendar year was 2022. 2023, 24, 25, and this year, they have been wildly impressive. 44 matches, 38 wins, just 6 losses, 86% win percentage. They have been so successful. They are the team of the first half of the decade, no doubting that. Since the 2020, the Boks win percentage is at a level not seen in their great history since the great sides of the 1980s and 1930s. That's the era they are currently occupying in the same time period, the All Blacks wins total has sunk to levels not since the 1970s. And for those who know, yes, we had great hair back in the 1970s.

0: 70s, but we were a pretty Joe average rugby side throughout that decade, right? This is multiple mountains to climb, three of them. They've got to climb three mountains in a month. But this is not just about history, it's about the here and now, right? And how do we feel about the team's chances? What number are you putting on it as far as wins? And how do they win the first test? Let's get into... Oh, you know what's coming, Jacob. Four Kiwis are selected to take on the might of South Africa and extra players because everyone seems to be falling over with injury. But only 23 can play, Jacob. Only 23. Who are we going? Starting hooker? Who's your starting hooker? Hey? Starting locks? Loose forward mix? Outside backs? Taylor versus Armour. Do you leave Armour to come off the bench with his Canes teammates and fellow front rowers Lomax and Numea? Who are the starting locks? Dowry, Lord, Holland, Tupulotuvai, great depth, but they all can't play. Holland hasn't played a lot of rugby, but looks bloody damn good. Dowry just loves to work. Gee, he powers through a shift at the office. Lord can play big minutes and does a bit of everything. Tupulotu is just power. Loose forwards is Vai, actually not a lock, but a six now. Is either Segna and Larkai grabbed a starting spot or a bench spot even? And how many Lucys can you have in a 23-man squad? I'd like to pick them all. Is it a 5-3 split, or is there anyone else contemplating six forwards and just two back reserves? And if that's the way, isn't Rico Ioane absolute necessity for a 6-2? That might be determined by what happens out back. Damien McKenzie in doubt. How does the back three look for both the run-on and the bench? Losing McKenzie would be quite niggly because that is your backup number 10 in a match day 23. Come on down, Richie Mwanga, by chance. McKenzie's loss could see quite a few dominoes falling around it. Right, those are some of the things I've contemplated. I'd love to hear from you. We'll take a short break. The lines are open. You'll get through. 0800 150811. Let's ponder that. Or if you want to reflect on the weekend that has been, happy to do that. Back with more of your calls after this.
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6: 28 minutes after 12 o'clock. Our number is 0800 150 811. If you want to join the show, feel free. Really keen to speak to you about the weekend that it has been. I'm also looking maybe a little bit too early, according to Jacob, to this coming weekend as far as the All Blacks taking on South Africa. I'm also looking ahead the next few weeks, Jacob, as far as the NRL is concerned. Who's got the easier run home? The Warriors, the Roosters and the Panthers. Who's going to finish top of the NRL, if we look at this weekend's group of games, round number 25, of course. The Panthers in action Thursday night. They visit the Storm. The Roosters have a bit of a gimme, don't they? They take on the Tigers on Sunday. It's the last game of the round, wedged in between there. The Warriors, what a tricky-ish assignment, visiting the Rabbitohs before round number 26. Panthers at Bulldogs, Warriors take on the Knights, and the Roosters have a tough one against the Dolphins, and then you're into the last group of games, last round of games. Roosters visiting the Rabbitohs, the Warriors have the Seagulls, wheels are kind of falling off there, while the Panthers take on the West Tigers. So Jacob, answer my question, who finishes top? Are you in dreamland?
7: Yeah, it could be the Warriors. Two home games to finish, so this is their final Australia venture for, you know, the regular season until they hit finals. Hopefully that'll be the grand final in Sydney. They go back there. I'm hoping that happens. I mean, it's a tough one because, I mean, the Seagulls, by their own sort of frailty and form of the last, you know, couple months, that's a pretty easy one to finish the season. And then round 26, they got the Knights, who are jostling for positions in that top eight there. I suppose this is the toughest matchup, though. Rabbitohs being away, and who knows on Latrell Mitchell's fitness. Apparently he's back running and training, so he could be back for the Rabbitohs, playing that left centre role, bolstering their attack. Obviously, pretty much their entire attack when he's on the field goes through him, so he'll be a big tough task to handle for the Warriors. I mean, I'm as buoyant as ever in terms of the Warriors' finals hopes and making the grand final after that resounding victory over the Broncos. So, wow. Sorry, not sorry, God, Daniel.
6: A gimme. Gimme, mate. Seriously, it's a gimme.
7: Yeah.
6: I would have been worried if you didn't crush them.
7: I was so...
6: Don't care, though, mate.
8: Who delivers the present from the dead ball line?
6: Get back to me when you've got one of these, Warriors Nation.
8: Ezra Mann, Reece Walsh now, has a look, fire.
6: How does it feel? Well, you wouldn't know.
8: How
6: does it feel? Really good. You don't know, though.
8: Munster, McDonald, Grant.
6: Oh, anyway. And we might win the wooden spoon. Oh, stuff dreams are made of, mate. Even when we crash out, we might win things. Anyway. Sorry, Jacob.
7: Well, we wouldn't know just what the spoon feels like either, mate, so...
6: I'm lashing out.
7: Yeah, I mean, there's that as well. You could honestly win the wooden spoon. The
6: only 4 points back.
7: Yeah, the Dragons are going pretty well, mate, so I wouldn't look too far ahead if I was you. And
6: No.
7: And Madge was fired up in that presser. It was quite funny going over that this morning again, and just the stern words you had for the Broncos-based media. It's something to behold. But yeah, Warriors going well.
6: I have said I am a little bit wound up on edge, cord, spring and all that. People are making me work for my buck today. I was hoping to

0: chat to more people. Lots of texts, though. Should we get to some of those? Go on. Conversation interrupters, please. Help me out. Could be an excruciating 3 hours for you if you don't. 0800 150 811. Unnamed texter writes, Cigna was very good. One of the best games I've seen him play. Also, Mimi is very good at scrumming. Very strong. Thank you very much. Craig writes, hello, Daniel. I wonder if any Sport Nation listeners got on Bangladesh before the test against Australia. Please, please, someone. I really hope someone got some money from the TAB. What a great result. Love anyone beating the Australian cricket team. Jacob, would I be right in assuming that they are probably the team most likely to bring New Zealand's sports fans together? When losing against a team that we're not supporting, if you know what I mean.
1: Absolutely. We were talking out in the office.
0: English rugby team up there. But yeah. I still think the Australian cricket team actually would be quite far ahead.
1: Yeah, especially with the Australian commentary that we get on the TV as well. There were a few gears that were grinded in the Sport Nation office this morning about the punishing coverage that we were hearing from Darwin over the weekend. So that adds to it, I guess, the hatred.
0: That's very triggering to New Zealand sports fans. Yeah. And I'll offer my advice for the 15th year in a row. You can mute the commentary if it's that triggering.
1: That is true. But I completely agree. Australia cricket team, most hated sports team for New Zealanders. Love to hate watch them.
0: Agreed about Rico. He's showing glimpses of old form, pace and confidence. Thank you, unnamed texter. Mark in the far north, if DMAC is ruled out, Bodine Barrett. Who's Bodine Barrett? It sounds someone out of the 1930s. Sounds like a property magnate who lost all his money in the crash. Bodine Barrett. Bowden?
1: Panned, we'll go panned Bowden. For gold too, I think. Bodine.
0: Yeah. Starts at fullback in first five cover. You know what, Mark? I think he's far closer to being in the 23-man squad as I expected a couple of weeks ago. And you might be right. It's about striking that balance. Thank you very much, Mark. What was our scrum dominance versus balls due to front row or power of Holland and Paddy behind them? Probably both. I know the South Africans have been dining out or a few of the, in that sickening place, South African rugby social media, as if the All Blacks have never been able to scrum. I know they are the benchmark at the moment, but I'm not sure they're going to have their way with us from what I have gathered or believe. Other opinions are welcome. And one here from Ken. Daniel, agree with those five names and all should start except for Preston. Form players and Rennie can't just keep couple of his favourites in the 15 at 2 a.m. on Sunday. Hello, Mark. Welcome to the show. He's gone. Well, lovely to chat to you, Mark. He's from Christchurch, who's probably telling me off. They're doing the right thing. Fair enough. For Joey, you said Canterbury wouldn't take the shield off Otago. You said Bay of Plenty would beat us last weekend. Now you say Northam will beat us this weekend. This gives me great confidence. But then I guess a broken clock can be right twice in a day, Joey. That's a message to you, Joey, from our dear friend Mikey. Josh on the West Coast. Northland deserves the shields, Daniel. The majority of the country will be cheering for the Taniwha on Thursday, including the ABC Brigade. Anyone but Canterbury. And Brent, before we get to a break, we ain't got no chance. Well, that's the spirit, Brent. That's the positivity I love to hear. $1.50 to win the series for South Africa is amazing money. Just get on, boys, writes Brent. All right, we'll take a short break. Feel free to join us, 24 minutes away from 1. The number is 0800 150 811. We'll get to our 3-2-1s before 1 o'clock. You can offer yours, your three big moments from the sporting weekend. Your highlights, lowlights, could be anything. Just let us know. Play a part, back shortly.
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7: The Premier League is back, which means the sleep schedule is in trouble and the football chat is about to get loud. Title races, relegation scraps, top four chaos, managers under pressure, and fans pretending they're calm when they're absolutely not. From the

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1: D-Bags writes via text. Great name, D-Bags. Hi, Daniel. Thanks for your coverage of the Australia versus Bangladesh on Sport Nation Extra. Triple exclamation point. You are welcome. You are welcome. You make an excellent point about the lack of aerial kicking from the domestic South African teams. Very suspicious to me. Yeah, very suspicious, D-Bags. Don't trust them. G'day, Paul.
2: Hey, Daniel, what's happened to Australian cricket, mate? It's just, I mean, unbelievable, isn't it? It's a proud cricket country, and the way they lost in 3 days, what do you put it down to, mate?
1: Oh, well, they played really poorly, and the opposition played really well. I found it an odd decision to bat first after winning the toss, and then they played really poorly. But I've seen a lot of teams get themselves in good positions against Australia only to see that position back. And Bangladesh didn't do that, mate. So we're going to dine out on Australia's loss. It's a hugely impressive result from Bangladesh, who I think even... very few of us gave them any semblance of a chance, right? But I wouldn't, you know, I jokingly use the words of, you know, the death of English cricket from all those years ago as a joke. They're not dead, the Australians, in the World Test Championship. They're still top of the ladder, but they've just come home to the pack a little bit. And it just puts so much significance on their series against South Africa first, because they go to South Africa first, Paul. Yeah. Then they come home and play us. So it's an enormous 6 months for the World Test Championship.
2: Yeah, well, maybe we don't give Bangladesh enough credit, mate, because they are a good team from what I hear. But, now this morning, my little grandson, my Moko, was watching Madagascar, and I was watching it, and there was a donkey on Madagascar, and I thought, it just reminded me of Saturday night, mate. I had to call you up, mate. What happened?
1: Oh, mate. Was it 82-18 in the two games this year? Who's your daddy? That's what's happened, mate. The only thing that the Warriors were worried about was the turf at Suncorp, right? And someone getting injured. Pingering's finest. Pete the three-legged polio-stricken donkey. That's what they're playing like.
2: Well, Daniel, there's something seriously wrong with the Broncos. You know, when you've got, they win the premiership. I know they've got 11 players coming off contract and leaving, next year. But, you know, it's possible they could get the wooden spoon. That would be a first in NRL history. You win the premiership one year, you're the wooden spoon the following. So, but just on the Warriors, that was a game where I thought, can they back up from last week with all the emotion around the haka? And it was such a big game for the Warriors, you know, mentally and physically. And to go to Australia and to stay at that level, to maintain that intensity and stuff, it was amazing, mate. I mean, it was really, really good.
1: Oh, I thought the Broncos, we were brilliant for 6 minutes. We kept you scoreless for 6 minutes. That was really impressive stuff by us.
2: Yeah. I can't wait till tomorrow night to see what he does with the halfback position. People are talking about Jai Linane and even Jet Cleary. Is Tamati, will they rush him back in, even though he's maybe 90%? So it'd be interesting to see where he goes with the halves. But the way this team's playing, with the forward pack, I think any of those guys could slot in there with the forward pack we've got.
1: Who finishes top, Paul?
2: Well, I think we've got the Panthers' number, obviously. The only team that I can see that can really trouble us is the Roosters in the whole competition. And the other team that can trouble us is ourselves. So it'll be the Roosters or us. It'll be one or two, either us. And if we get two home finals, look out. You know, this competition is going to get a shake-up, mate. And the Waz, you know, we're on a roll, mate. So,
1: Paul, did you just say you've got the Panthers' number? Paul, they've owned you for about a decade.
2: Oh, come on, mate. No, I'm talking about 2026, mate. They beat us by 2 points, and a lot of commentators say we were the better team on that day. We smashed them in the last game, so So, yeah, I'm saying 2026.
1: Smash them, but nearly lost.
2: Absolutely.
1: Hey? Yeah.

0: I'm trying to wind you up, mate. I'm trying to.
1: you know me, mate. Like chill, yeah, brother. Up the walls, baby.
0: Go well, buddy. Lovely to chat. Always appreciate your time. Chris writes on text, had $10 on Bangladesh at $12 only because I hate the Australian cricket team. Cheers, Chris. Please bet responsibly. Well, you did, I guess, Chris. Gary, some parts are easy. Eights are there. Roygaard 9, Love 10, Barrett 12, Tupaia 13. Wing is tough. It's more beefy. He and Carter all playing well. Then you still have Jordan to add to the mix. Think Rico played himself into a bench spot, which is awesome for him, and I didn't see him making it. Hooker will be Taylor and Armour. Not sure who plays what jersey. Props are Lomax and De Groot. Lock is interesting. But I think Lord and Derry will start with Tupulotu on bench. Faye when will play six with Jacobson, Segner and Larkai on the bench. So Gary's got two Lucys on the bench there. Appreciate it, Gary. Thanks for playing. And Kenny, it's a beautiful thing, those Australian cricketing losers losing to the bangers. Everyone knows Australian cricket players are the biggest expletive in the world sport. Even a lot of Australian sports fans don't like the way they carry on. Up the tunnies, the Loggerwood will head north on Thursday. Kenny and Whangarei. That would be seriously cool. 13 away from... Yeah, do the right thing, Camry. It's tough. The world's not in a happy place. Sometimes you just...

0: Anthony Gelling. Big calls, proper league chat, and plenty of belief. 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
10: 0800 150 811, that is the number you can use if you want to join the program. Or you could do, as Steve has done, text us on 8833. Jacob can weigh in on this. Kia ora, Daniel. Is it fair enough to say there are some very average teams in this year's NRL? For me, it only confirms expansion has Super Rugby tons about it, more dollars, but enough quality players. I think I get what you're trying to say there as far as you don't want to expand too far, and Super Rugby's done that. Well, without being too glib, right, there's always average teams in every competition, right? An average team makes the top eight by definition, I would argue. I would say, Jacob, though, it's pretty fair to say there are five bad teams this year. Eels, Tigers, Titans, Broncos, Dragons. Their points differential's hopeless. Way out the back door. And then you go, look, but are the Raiders a bad side? No, they're average. Storm are average. Storm, mitigating circumstances. There's Seagulls. Even the Bulldogs, who I know lost to a pretty good Rabbit side, are in decent form. They've had a decent 5 or 6 weeks, haven't they? So, yeah, I just think it's more about the bad teams, Jacob. Yeah. Am I right to put the Eels, Tigers,

0: Ravens, Broncos, Dragons, or at least two of those are terrible.
1: Yeah. Well, I mean, you look at the Eels, they're a rabble of a team, let's be honest. I know they sit 13th above the Dragons, Broncos, Titans, West Tigers, but I'd say there's
0: 600 points conceded.
1: They have the worst vibes out of any of the teams, probably equal maybe just by the Tigers. Titans got a good outlook. They've kind of found a halves combination. I know that their young half, Zane Harrison's out for the rest of the season with a hammy injury, but at least they've got some sort of outlook out towards next year. Broncos, they've got bones of a good side. Adam Reynolds going out the door next year, so who knows what's going to happen there with Jonah Pezzett coming in. But Dragons, they're the best of the bad bunch, in my opinion, going forward to next year. But yeah, I could see the tides turning. The NRL's a funny one to pick, but the point of the text, I can see it. I'm kind of taking the devil's advocate view because I kind of agree with him. There isn't much talent going on in the NRL at the moment as far as expanding to 20 teams. They're going to have to pick a lot of players from Super League that have tried out in the NRL and coming back to Australia. I'd predict that happening, and a few players coming through that are untried and untested. But you look at the New South Wales Cup, like specifically the Warriors team, gutted last year going into this year, and they performed reasonably well. So there is quite a lot of talent at that next level below.
0: Okay, appreciate that. Thank you very much. All right, 3-2-1s. I'll go. Jacob can go after one. Number three, I was going to go five for Kyron, but how about Jacob Scott winning player of the game for the third time this season? What division are we talking about?
1: Div 2, Auckland.
0: Div 2.
1: Social.
0: He's a giant of a player in that competition.
1: I'm huge. Sweeping the awards.
0: Three for three.
1: Team of the year appearance, perhaps.
0: Two. Joshua Baez hitting three home runs in his Major League Baseball debut. That had never happened in the history of the sport. Utterly amazing scenes. But number one, Bangladesh. Thank you. Thank you. Thank you. Christmas comes twice a year, it would seem. We'll hear from Jacob later. If you want to get your 3-2-1s across, go on, do it now. 8833.
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0: Trying to calm my nerves with musical choices. I don't know. Some smoothness.
1: 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Sit back.
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0: See why I didn't want to do this 5 days a week, right? You're too wound up. Ticking time bomb. Ticking loudly. All right. De Groot, Taylor, Newell, Lord, Dowry, Vay, Jacobson, Savia, Roygaard, Love, Barrett, Tupia, Morby, Jordan, McKenzie. It's a big if for the last name, isn't there? Big if. And I think that is that knocking down some dominoes if he's not there. My bench are Moa, Numea, Lomax, Holland, Larkai, Signa. There you go, I've done it. 6-2. Preston Ioane.

0: That's my 23, for what it's worth. Feel free to weigh in, whether it's 8833. Any notes, Jacob?
1: I was just trotting my one down quickly too, and I'm pretty much in agreement with you. I mean, if Damian McKenzie is out, like, that's probably the biggest question mark over which who fills that slot, I reckon.
0: Oh, it has a real flow-on effect.
1: It does. And then the locks debate that we had in the first hour as well is the second biggest. But the rest of the team kind of picks itself.
0: Okay, McKenzie's out. Let's just assume that. What do you do then?
1: Yeah, I mean, you could either move Will Jordan into that 15 role or Josh Morby, maybe. Or you could go with Beauden Barrett. Because he said, Dave Rennie said, that Richie Mo'unga is not going to play a part in this first test. He'll play against the Lions, probably. So that rules out the Love move to 15. So yeah, Beauden Barrett's the only guy. He's the last man standing, I guess.
0: Mmm. Tasty for you and Steph this week. When's the team announced?
1: Sometime Wednesday morning. And I think Russie's also going to name his team Wednesday morning as well, which is unlike him.
0: Yeah, and of course he never changes his teams before kickoff.
1: Yeah, I mean, who knows? Sia Khaleesi making a miracle recovery from that injury that he suffered.
0: Right.
1: Probably not.
0: Russie Bingo, what's he going to go with first? What's his first mental disintegration technique in his pre-match press conferences? Is he going to chat about the referee?
1: That's going to be a hot topic.
0: Or pressure on New Zealand.
1: Yeah, probably that. I'd say he'd just flip the script, wouldn't he?
0: Yeah, I think he's going to kill us with kindness.
1: Dave Rennie is a great friend of mine.
0: Oh, mate. I just think it's going to be OTT. The love, how much they've improved, all that type of nonsense. All right. 3-2-1 in order. Signet in the number 7 jersey with a McCaw-like performance. Bay of Plenty captains, Terry full-time interview. Akoi, brilliant. Man with soul. Comes from good stock. Great. It really was, Mikey. That was a really, really cool interview. I'm not sure if that's going to play in the press, but maybe we can cram it in. You think rugby's dead and the players don't care? Yeah, right. And Bangladesh destroying the Aussies. Beautiful. Another message. If DMAC is out and you're set on a 6-2 split, then BB needs to start at 15 for 10 cover, as you can't cover it from the bench. You're right, Rico. You're right. You're right. But I did have McKenzie at 15. That's my team that I gave you if McKenzie's fit. If he's not... Yeah, there's a few pieces to move around the chessboard. Keep your thoughts rolling through to us. Right, coming up this hour, we will shift off that and look at the NRL, the run home, and the race at the bottom. Right, Jacob? The race for the wooden spoon is alive. Well, you know what, Jacob? Knowing my love for historically bad teams, there's a part of me that I'd love it if the Bronx got the wooden spoon. It would be a hell of a story to go from champions to wooden spooners.
1: There'd be a movie written about it.
0: I do love a historically bad league's sporting team. I really do. And the Dragons were like that for the first half of the campaign. How very dare they start to resemble a club pointing upwards while we're sinking like a stone. Maybe I'm just telling myself that. Jamie Soward is going to join the program at about 1:15. We'll have a live TRB odds update as well. We're in no way over or underreact. After 2 o'clock, the bigger feature at 2:15 is the Monday mop-up. All right, let's rip into the presser, shall we, at 1:05.
2: The presser.
1: The presser, and let's start with your Broncos or Donkeys or Geldings or whatever name you want to call them these days. Malcolm Maguire in the press conference, it was a heated one to say the least. A lot of dead-eyed stares at the journos, but he started with a guy called Dobbo. I think he works at Triple M or something. Brisbane-based journo, obviously well-known to Michael Maguire throughout the season. And here's how it started.
3: Madge, disappointing night again. You must be disappointed with that one.
4: Not good enough, Dobbo. Just plain and simple.

0: do that next weekend because we'll cop the sign. I was really disappointed in that one. That we're not playing the style that we know we practiced, and if they don't do it, well, you're not going to get the rewards. Simply had a team out there that muscled up and, you know, went after us. Not good enough.
1: But how do you stay motivated knowing that you're out of the finals race? Is that part of it before the big war? Is that the reason why
0: they I reckon that's garbage. We're playing a team next week that's not in the same boat. We're playing for the Broncos. The boys are playing for the Broncos. They've got a badge that they wear. That is not good enough. I normally keep my cool at these things. We need to have a good hard look at ourselves and get into the game the way we know we can. But we'll get exactly the same next week.
2: It's Madge turning into Madge Bishop off Neighbours. Grumpy Battle Axe.
3: I like it, to be fair.
2: So do I.
3: He's been holding back all year, and even last year as well, all the criticism
2: he's copping. Yeah, mate, speaking of last year, have you got one of these?
4: Walshu delivers the present from the dead ball line to Melbourne's 20. Ben Hunt, Ezra Mann, Rhys Walsh now has a...
2: Yes, beneath my, warm exterior and warmth, in my heart lies a fierce protector for the Broncos. All right.
3: That name I just heard in commentary, Ben Hunt, that reminded me of 2015, Daniel. Throw stones all you like, mate. So
2: can't remember that. Don't know what happened then.
3: Anyway, moving on to the Warriors
2: so
3: side of things.
2: So much against us on Saturday night. For the fact we had to play on a Saturday, absolutely outrageous.
3: What is going on with the Suncorp turf? There's a lot of questions that need to be asked about the Suncorp turf and the Warriors hoodoo with all these halves going down. Webby was asked post-match about Luke Metcalf's hamstring. Here's what he had to say.
5: Just a hamstring. Obviously, he's very emotional at the start, but he's come good in that sense. I'm sure he's hurting, but he's been a good teammate at halftime. He joined the team, sat down with them. We don't know anymore. He's never done a hamstring kicking a goal, and he hasn't done that hamstring for a long time. So we've got no more to add to that.
3: But I see too. And Metcalf, you got a feel for the bloke. I mean, he's worked his way back into the side, waited for his opportunity. This is it. He's going to take the Warriors to the finals and potentially a grand final win. He's dreaming of it, you can tell. And just, pulls a hammy, kicking a goal. You got to feel for
2: the bloke. He is unlucky, but I did say at the top, he's also a bit prone, isn't he? I know he's been available for selection a lot more than the actual games he's played, right? Because the Warriors have chosen not to select him. But over the last three seasons, it's 25 games played? It's not a whole heap, right? It's not a whole heap. And I always get amazed. Less than 40 games for the Warriors. Total.
3: Yeah, it's a career completely disrupted and hampered by injury. Promised so much. You got to feel for the guy, I think. And you could see his instant reaction, frustration with it. But apparently, post-match on the Fox coverage, because we got the Sky post-match on Sky, that he was a bit chipper. So at least, looking bright, maybe it's not as bad as what was first thought. But Mitch Barnett, in that press conference, who was sat alongside Andrew Webster, and he was asked about the ruthless nature of the victory, which probably was the most pleasing part of it.
6: That was probably one thing that we hadn't really ticked off as of yet, and I just thought the way we went about our business tonight was really professional. Webby said it perfectly. I just loved how Chanel stood up tonight and really took control. And when you've got blokes doing that sort of thing, it makes the job a lot easier. So, just really professional, I thought tonight was.
2: Yeah, I get all those cliches. You know what I've been impressed with? Just their ability to score some points. You know, putting away two poor sides, scoring over 40 points against them, and then wedged in between that, the 28 they scored against the Panthers. It was about a month ago, Jacob. We were like, everything's coming. Seems to be hard work for the Warriors in attack, but, what, 110 points there or thereabouts in their last three games? Again, that's pointing upwards.
3: Yeah, exactly right.
2: That Rabbitohs game on Saturday's niggly, isn't it?
3: It is a bit.
2: Yeah.
3: That's the one true test going into finals that, or the last kind of true test that the Warriors will have. I know Knights at home, that's a biggie too, but the home factor of it, I think that makes the Warriors favourites.
2: They're not finishing top, are they?
3: Well, they might. Man can dream. A man can dream.
2: You can dream, but dreams are free.
3: They are.
2: So the Roosters beat the Tigers, right? So that's four points ahead. So the Warriors would have to win. So then, what, the Roosters only have to win one of the last two? Dolphins will be tricky. Rabbits will be tricky. So they're not lay down miseres, if you know what I mean. And then, well, the Panthers will just end up doing what the Panthers do, right? They'll probably win their three games.
3: Well, you never know. I mean, Storm on Thursday night, they could get up for the Panthers. I could see that happening. And they're without Isaiah Yeo's, this stalwart, and that has been in the cornerstone of all their premiership runs and finals runs. So, yeah, man can dream. But moving on to Dave Rennie, who might be dreaming of the fitness of Will Jordan, Damian McKenzie, and Cam Roygaard. If you want to know more, listen to this.
7: Yeah, both Will and Cam got through a bit of training yesterday, and we're pretty confident they're going to be right by next week. Like both of them, we want to have a full week of training. So, they've certainly ticking enough boxes. So, and Damien's the other one who, we're probably less confident about Damien, but still think he's a good chance to play on the weekend. So, well, we'll get a little bit into him tomorrow, and then hopefully he can train well on Tuesday. So the expectation is that all three of those guys will be available.
2: That's encouraging. McKenzie obviously the bigger worry, and that might have the biggest impact.
3: Exactly right. And then final two bits of audio from the Bangladesh, one of the players in the team, Hassan Mahmood, shared his reaction, and not English isn't his first language, so bear with us.
8: Congratulations. What does this moment mean for you and for Bangladesh cricket?
9: Oh, it's been amazing. You know, if you win a test match, it's different. And if your opponent playing, playing an opponent is one of the best team in the world, and you are the win the game, and you feel different level.
8: Did you think this was possible when you came down to Australia?
9: Yeah, we were just thinking, getting better day by day and coming into the practice and, follow your process and come to the game and think about session by session. And then it's ended up like this.
2: Just their 10th win away from home in their history. Absolutely outstanding. Wonderful stuff. And, of course, on the other side of it, a lot for Australia to contemplate and ponder. Seemed like all those covering the sport were looking further down the road rather than the here and now, right? And they were just outplayed. They simply outplayed. And well done, Bangladesh. Incredible to think.
3: Yeah, it is. And as he said, they've been taking it session by session. Each end of day's play, they were interviewed and said as much. So yeah, congratulations to them. And then in Mikey's 1-2-3 of the weekend, or 3-2-1 I should say, CSU and Ngātua Akoi after that Canterbury loss and the Shield Challenge, Bay of Plenty had it oh so close, but yeah, for the love of rugby, Ngātua Akoi said this post-match with Joe Wheeler.
10: CSU Ngātua Akoi, mate, I can see the disappointment written all over your face. What are you disappointed most about that performance?
11: The loss, really. We dug deep. Yeah, heaps of character shown. That's footy, eh? And that's Rainfield, really, man. That's what it takes to be the best. And credit to them, man. They fought forever. We tried our best, and he obviously didn't come out with the goods, but it was a valiant effort from our team. Yeah,
12: visibly really emotional. Well, where's that come from, mate?
11: Oh, bro, I've lost 7 finals, and I'd love to win one, especially for the Bay, for this team.

0: I got a lot of love for this team, and damn, my mom's gonna kill me for crying, man. Oh my god, I'm gonna look like a.
1: Oh, we love it.
0: We love it, bro. This is what I love, rugby, man. Keep rugby alive. There's about how many people here? 20,000 people here. NPC is still alive, so that's how much it means to us in New Zealand. Keep supporting us. That game was a wonderful game, wonderful atmosphere for us to play in, and footy's still alive, footy's back, and oh my god, that hurt like. Oh.
2: Pretty cool, eh? Not much I could add. Those words speak very loudly.
3: Excellent stuff, Jacob. Do appreciate it. Quick note, I gave you a bum steer a little bit earlier. I said Jamie Soward's going to join us about 1:15. I've got that wrong. Put that back about 15 minutes. He'll join us about 25 to 2, there or thereabouts. My apologies for steering you in the wrong direction. Jason writes on text 8833. Hi, Daniel. Hope it's okay, but I've got 4 events in my top 3. Number 3, Australia's second innings. Number 2, Bangladesh's first innings. And number 1, equal, Australia's first and Bangladesh's second innings. Love your work, hashtag YNWA for the next 38 weeks. Here, here, Jason, do appreciate it. We will take a short break. Keep your thoughts coming through. We'll be back with a live TRB odds update.
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0: Let's get a live TAB odds update at 22 minutes after 1 o'clock. Bet live on your favourite sports. 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Before I give you the latest numbers, how about some breaking news? According to the Sydney Morning Herald, former Wallabies coach Michael Checker is poised to return as New South Wales Waratahs coach this week, 12 years after leading the team to their first Super Rugby title. I'll check it back, won't we? Very quotable. Rugby radio producers love a bit of Michael Checker in their life.
1: He's very, very straight to the point.
0: Yeah, yeah.
1: Doesn't beat around
0: the
1: bush.
0: And I'm all about, altruism and doing the right thing. I'm looking at you, Canterbury. Do the right thing. I think if we're honest, we need the Waratahs to be quite good. Australian rugby needs it. What sort of mess is he taking over? You can actually have a little wager on the futures market of 2027 Super Rugby, and the Waratahs currently paying $34, third last favourite. Who's favourite, Jacob?
1: Who's favourite? Is it Canes, is it? No.
0: You might be right.
1: Is it?
0: It is.
1: I don't think they should be, but sure.
0: $2.50. Well, I was winning the final 60-5 and retaining
1: a lot of players call. Are leaving between last year and
0: a lot of players
1: year.
0: Leave every year.
1: We'll see. We'll see how. We'll revisit this closer to the time, but the Blues might be a sneaky bet, I reckon.
0: I know futures will be. Yeah, go on.
1: Steph and I had a debate on air a few weeks ago because he's put a futures bet on the Blues to win. But the signing news of coming out of the Blues camp of the last couple of weeks has got me more excited for their season.
0: Can't wait for him to have a 6-week rest.
1: Yeah, okay, true.
0: In the middle of the comp.
1: True.
0: To really trigger people.
1: That might happen.
0: I'm not going to handle that well, Jacob. Be warned. I will not handle that well.
1: Are you going to go full Watto?
0: Only Watto can go full Watto, man.
1: True that.
0: It's damn hard to go full Watto.
1: Because it's damn hard.
0: It's damn hard, mate.
1: Play like Tyson, look like Jane, or whatever that saying is.
0: Yeah, exactly.
1: The wrong way.
0: All right, let's get to some odds. Let's start off with the MPC. 3 days' time, late on Thursday night. Sure, do the right thing, Canterbury. Make this a better place. Lose to Northland. Northland have the shield for the first time since September 1979. Seriously, how good would that be? And the Tarifa have raised all our expectations based on what they have done on the field through the first three games and are not outrageous outsiders. Canterbury $1.25, Northland $3.80. $3.80. Elsewhere, as far as even games this round, the Battle of the Bridge, North Harbour and Auckland, $1.62 Harbour favourites to beat North, that team north of the bridge, Auckland, $2.25. Bay of Plenty v Taranaki, Bay of Plenty $1.33, Taranaki $3.20. And Otago against the, he'll play the cat thing now, won't he? Just waiting for that.
1: Oh, do you want me to play it full bore this time?
0: $4. Right, as far as the All Blacks test match, $2.80 the All Blacks. South Africa is $1.42. The line is 7.5 points. Seems about right. As far as the futures, man, I told you it's three mountains to climb. That's why the All Blacks are paying $6.50 to win the series. South Africa at $1.50. The draw, which is 2-2, right? $3.50. Far more likely, you would think. To the race for the NRL Premiership. Remember these, Jacob? Oh, you wouldn't know. You wouldn't know.

0: just checking on the Brisbane odds.
1: I'm going to come up with something for a rebuttal at some point.
0: Not even there. Yeah. The Panthers, $3.20. The Roosters, $3.60. The Warriors are at $5.75. The Dolphins, the only other side in single digits, $7.50. As far as the games this weekend, Gawler kicks off Thursday night as the Storm paying $3.30. The Panthers, $1.35. The Warriors, $1.64. Favourites as they visit the Rabbitohs on Saturday night, who are paying $2.30. The line in that game is 3.5 points. So it's going to be squeaky bum time for Warriors over the next 3 weeks as far as chasing down minor premiership. And the Roosters playing the last game of the round, very strong favourites to beat the Tigers at $5. And last but certainly not least, the English Premier League season kicks off. Arsenal, very warm favourites to win it all. If you want to jump on the futures before it all kicks off, they're at $2.25. Of course, much can change in the next 13 days. The transfer window probably will start getting a little bit crazier, if it's not crazy at all, like $117 million for Elliot. Really? Saw them coming, didn't they? $4.23. $4.33, Man City. I'm pretty sure I heard Man City fans singing at halftime in the Community Shield, "You're getting sacked in the morning." When the Arsenal fans are getting sacked in the morning. Not a great way for Maresca to start replacing the great man, Pep Guardiola. City are 4.33. I don't know why Liverpool's third favourites at $7. We'll touch them with the barge pole at the moment. Chelsea's 9. Man United is 9. Games this weekend as it all kicks off, and you can hear live coverage here on Sport Nation. Arsenal kick off the season against Coventry, $1.18. And Man United, same day, kick off against Hull. So welcome back to the big time, Hull and Coventry. Man United, $1.40 to win that one. We will take a short break. Jamie Sauer to join us as we talk the NRL. 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Please bet responsibly. It is R18.
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8: 28 minutes away from 2 o'clock as we eye the NRL right now. Just a few weeks to go before we hit the playoff stage. Plenty of storylines up and down the ladder. And we're thrilled to welcome in a man who played more than 200 games in the NRL, rep footy player, coach, commentator. What hasn't he done? Jamie Soward, welcome to the show.
9: Yeah, good morning. Kia ora for all the people listening over there. I was surprised to get a call because, mate, I've been retired that long. I'm surprised people still want to hear from me, to be honest.
8: We want to hear from you, mate, because you don't hide your feelings. And that comes across in spades. We're a divided radio show this morning. I've been a long-time Broncos fan. Jacob, of course, is a Warriors fan. He's riding high, feeling a million trillion bucks. Two incredible stories for quite different reasons. Let's talk the good. The Warriors the other night, how good were they against a pretty underwhelming opponent?
9: Yeah, well, I think firstly, you know, when you win a competition, you want to go back to, you know, what works for you, but you realise you have to evolve with the competition the way that it is at the moment and teams, you know, getting better from year after year. What I will say about the Brisbane Broncos is, you know, their off-season, probably wasn't as, I guess, structured as what they had going into the previous preseason, and that hurts you. When you look at the Warriors, I do a podcast here, Take the Two, a little shout out, and I've sort of been holding off, but after what I saw against the Broncos the other night, they just keep finding a way to win, even though they've gone through that adversity of losing Tanner Boyd and now maybe Luke Metcalf for an extended period. They're young outside backs, they're back rowers, the way that they're playing, it's a high percentage completion game, they're running hard, they're creating opportunities, and you know, this could be their year. I've started to believe in what the Warriors are selling at the moment. I might be a little bit late to the party, but I thought probably the previous 6 weeks, yeah, before that Penrith game, that they'd been a little bit flat with their attack, but they seem like they've recaptured that in the last 2 weeks.
8: Yeah, I think they've scored the most points in the comp this year, 606. And to do that with a bit of a, it might sound dramatic, a bit of a revolving door in the halves, mainly due to injuries, just shows you what a true team they are, surely.
9: Yeah, definitely. And I think that you look at the centrepiece of that is Wade Egan. You know, his craftiness in and around dummy half and the platform that Mitch Barnett and James Fisher-Harris, I think having those two guys up front, when you lost Jackson Ford, you know, who'd done so much of the nitty-gritty stuff for you, it's probably put a little bit of a hole there, but they seem like they've patched that up. It'll be interesting to see the next couple of weeks, you know, what Coach Andrew Webster does. Does he, you know, go to Hanson? Does he go to Cleary? Do they stick with Chance at 5'8"? That's going to be an interesting watch, but you know, one thing you do know is that forward pack is the real deal and they can lay a platform, hopefully, for this team to win a premiership.
8: I'm sure you'd love to play on the back of that forward pack. They are pretty gnarly, aren't they?
9: Mate, two reasons. I'd love to play now because the money's getting around is ridiculous. And secondly, halfbacks like me, mate, I didn't get touched when I was playing. Imagine me now. I'd be playing in a dinner suit every week. It'd be great.
8: Protected species, right? Protected species. Got to protect that face.
9: Yeah, I mean, to my wife, yes. I don't know if I'm too much of a glamour to anyone else, but I think the one thing to watch for this one.

0: Warriors team going forward is, yeah, when the whips are cracking, because don't forget they were in this position last year, and when the whips were cracking, they sort of fell away a little bit. You know, what happens when the referee is a little bit differently? I think you saw that game against the Penrith Panthers should fill them with a lot of confidence, because when the game slows down in a little, in a month's time, in those big games, and the whistle gets put away, their discipline with the ball and without the ball is going to come to the fore.
1: Yeah, and that is the feature. It is both sides. You look at just the points they've conceded. Only the Panthers can say they're a better defensive unit. It's incredible to think that they're dominating on both sides. But
0: yeah, and that's the thing.
1: Yeah, carry on.
0: That's the thing. Yeah, I mean, so often we talk about attack and what they're going to do attacking-wise, but their defensive structure, their values, their principles on an edge, you know, probably hasn't been their strong point. I think if you were looking to attack that, you would look at, you know, Lekasima and you know, his move out to left centre, and you know, maybe there's a chance to attack there, but teams haven't been able to do that because they do work so hard in the middle. So, you know, to win a competition, defence always stands up. You've got to be in that top sort of three or four, you know, ranking sides defensively. And I think, you know, often we focus so hard on the attacking side of the ball. I mean, look at the Roosters, you know, over the last 2 months, they've been outstanding. So, you know, those two sides, along with Penrith, you know, they've been very good defensively, and that will help you in those big games.
1: Let's talk your area of specialty. Of course, I won't forget the couple of games at fullback you played, but you spent the bulk of your time in the halves. You've rattled off a lot of names there as far as the Warriors. The good thing, they've got options. Where do you think they're going to turn with Metcalf having another bad slice of luck?
0: I think they'll go with Chance. I think you go with the Chanel Harris-Davida and Chance Nicol-Klukstar. He's played 5'8 for the Kiwis. He's, you know, an edge defender. He's played at centre. It doesn't make too many adjustments, and you put Tane Tuipiki in at fullback. A bit of a live wire. It doesn't change your attack too much. Probably gives you a little bit more versatility when playing out the back. So the challenge for the Warriors is they've been through this. They've come out the other side. Tomato Martin will be back in a couple of weeks from all reports, so maybe they'll go back to that combination. But I think this week, short turnaround, you go in with the momentum that you got on the weekend. Chance to 5'8 and Chanel Harris-Davida to 7.
1: Of course, he's got a judiciary appointment, so that might even be taken out of their hands, Jamie.
0: Yeah, well, again, you know, the options are there. Do you bring in Jet Cleary because you're in that position of in the top four, or you're trying to shoot for top two? So maybe it is Hanson, but we'll have to wait and see what the team's announced and whether he gets off of the judiciary.
1: Okay, so we talked about the good. What about the bad? You identified the Broncos off-season as a real problem, but on the field, this drop-off, it's historic.
0: Yeah, it is. I think, yeah, there's so much news over here in Australia about, you know, Michael Maguire and training and players leaving and then players injuries and all that kind of stuff. And, you know, sometimes it can be put down to the simple things. You know, when we won in 2010, that preseason in 2011, yeah, it was hard, but it wasn't as hard as when you were chasing the title. You know, it was, you know, we had the World Club Challenge to contend with. We started later than every other team. Had guys that had played rep footy. So, you know, for the Broncos being such a big organisation with so many rep players, you know, that off-season would have been, you know, hey, we're coming back. Yeah, she'll be right. We just got to get there again. But when you have a look at their run last year, it was historic. That will never, ever happen again. You know, while we're covering footy, you would think the way that they came from behind in every game, where they finished, the results, that game in Canberra, all that kind of stuff, even the grand final to a certain extent. You know, Melbourne were in charge of that for a lot of the way. If it wasn't for Reece Walsh, it may have been a different result. But you do have to evolve. You do have to, you know, recommit to the cause. And, you know, I think where there's smoke, there's fire. We're always hearing a lot of stories about player unrest and unhappy and all that kind of stuff. So, yeah, it's definitely, it's a lot to follow if you're a Broncos fan at the moment, that's for sure.
1: Yeah, but trying to predict this cop, mate, it's harder to pick than a broken nose. You just look at the top four from last season. I think all of them are out of the mix, right? That in itself is a huge story. So let's start off. We all know the importance of finishing in the top two. Roosters, Panthers, Was, how are you seeing it play out? Like, let's start off. What's working so well for the Roosters?
0: The Roosters' defence. No one's talking about it. I've talked about it again on my pod, but just the way that they've missed the least amount of tackles in the competition. Yeah, that for a Roosters defence when they won

0: their titles back to back in 18 and 19. It was the Bondi Wall. They were able to absorb large amounts of pressure, and they did that again, you know, with Penrith on the weekend. It was a low scoring game, but they went to the depths of the water they needed to go to, and they were able to come up defensively, holding their fort and be able to put pressure on Penrith to go down the other end. And then that's why they can win those tight games. You know, we look at the Panthers, I think they'll be okay, you know, to get to a prelim. What happens there, we'll have to wait and see whether Isaiah Yeo comes back, but you know, they've got a couple of weeks to work things out. They'll get Mitch Kenny back. They'll get Casey McLean back. Dylan Edwards will be better for the run. So I can see them, you know, finishing in that top two or three. We've spoken about the Warriors. The challenge now is the expectation is real. You know, they want to get a home semi-final. If they can finish top two, they won't have to go to Sydney until the big dance if they're able to get there. The Dolphins... very hard to get a read on the Dolphins. Conceded 66 this year. They've had games where they remind me of the 05 Tigers, where they probably want, they know they can score 30 in their sleep, but at some weeks they're going to let in 32. So I haven't got it's a tough read on the Dolphins, and same with the Sharks. The team that's lost two in a row that were looking potentially minor premiership with some easy game or easier games towards the back end of the year has fallen in a hole in their 5-8 cert. So I think the premiership's, you know, probably down to three. I had the Sharks there, but the Warriors have jumped in. Warriors, Penrith, Roosters, I don't think anyone can beat them.
1: Yeah, and as far as making the eight, are you only worried about the Cowboys slipping out?
0: Well, the Cowboys have got this bye coming up, which is the stupidest thing in the world that we have points for buys. It's hard to read the ladder. You've got to do the live ladder. You've got to take out your ruler.
1: Oh, it's a crock. It has been for years.
0: Yeah, it's very confusing, but... they're hard to watch, the Cowboys. That'd be very frustrating if you're a fan.
1: So you're not going to be gutted if somehow they fall out?
0: I'm not going to, well, put it this way, I'm not going to be surprised.
1: Right. Okay. As far as other storylines, other clubs, who's sticking out to you, mate?
0: Well, again, I mean, you look at everything, a lot has been made about the Broncos. The West Tigers are actually making news over here a fair bit with their drop-off and then loss to the Dragons yesterday. And it's funny because the Dragons are looking down the barrel of potentially their first wooden spoon as a joint venture, but all the pressure's on the Tigers and the way that they've fallen away. The Broncos, they're down the bottom of the ladder now, and the Dragons, you can actually see the green shoots. So there's probably a little bit more noise around the bottom half of the ladder at the moment. And then that heat for eight spot will race up in the next couple of weeks. But like I said, the competition's down to three. You feel like if those teams are healthy, decision to be made. Hopefully they get Luke Metcalf back, the Warriors. But, there's some teams up the top there that they'll probably need that top two so they can try and fight for the week off and stay at home, the Warriors, I reckon.
1: Yeah, Luke Metcalf, it's a strange career, isn't it? It hasn't always been on the field. Of course, this year it hasn't been his decision. He's been kept out, but, geez, had a terrible run of luck with injuries, isn't he?
0: Yeah, and sometimes players, for whatever reason, yeah, maybe it's the training, yeah, your body adapting to different styles of training, like they just need a change, and that might be Luke Metcalf. You know, when he went to the Warriors and then he signed that long-term deal, it looked like he was going to be the long-term halfback, and then he gets injured. You know, an ACL, and a bit unlucky with that. There's no explanation around why ACLs are the way they are, but you have a look at, you know, what Tanner Boyd did and the way the team was going. So, you know, you sort of ride the hot hand with what Andrew Webster's done. And, you know, he's a fantastic coach. I think it's out of him and Justin Holbrook, you know, for the coach of the year. And then you've just got to get a little bit of luck. You know, sometimes it can be, yeah, as simple as, you know, maybe, you know, doing a little bit less kicking or more kicking. Like that hamstring injury, yeah, it's a weird one to see two guys tear their hamstring goal kicking. Yeah, people won't like me saying this, but sports science has changed the way we look at things forever, because when I was playing, you just kicked until you felt like you'd had enough. Now you've got a certain amount of kicks on a certain day, and, you know, if you're favouring one side, you maybe kick less or you rehab more and all that kind of stuff. So, yeah, it's certainly changed things, that's for sure.
1: Jamie, before I let you go, mate, I've just put up your profile. Mate, you're not even 42 yet, mate. There's $5 billion bucks floating around, mate. You want to come out of retirement?
0: I coach a team on the mid-north coast called the Old Bar Pirates, and yeah. I came home, this is a true story, I came home, we were short about a month ago, and I came home and said to my wife, I trained at training tonight, I think

0: think I could just go there and play in a dinner suit. And she said, well, I won't tell you what she said because we're on radio, but I woke up the next morning and my neck was sore, and she said that's why I didn't say anything, because I knew that the next day you'd be sore. So I shan't be pulling on the boots other than just supporting on the sideline and maybe a couple of little kicks into the corner at training.
1: That Wagga Wagga spirit was there just for a brief fleeting moment. Now it's completely extinguished. You're not a kid, mate.
0: No, I'm not a kid, mate. I'm getting older. I'm a girl dad now, so all my energy is put into getting my hair done and making sure I look after these two girls here on the Mid-North Coast.
1: Brilliant stuff. Hey, Jamie, thank you for your time, mate. Really do appreciate it. Give a shout-out to your pod for those who want to follow more of your work.
0: Take the Two with Rugby League Guru. It comes out every Wednesday morning, 6 a.m. You can see it on my Instagram. We talk all the things that other people on their podcast aren't talking about.
1: Yeah, it is good. It is good. That's 2010 NRL Premiership winner Jamie South. Thanks so much for your time. Go well, sir.
0: Thank you. Cheers.
1: Our pleasure. 13 away from 2 o'clock. Back after this.
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9: 9 away from 2. All right, Jacob, should we in no way over or underreact? Something of the sort. Did we do that earlier? You got a question for us?
10: I do actually have a overreaction, underreaction from the weekend. And I don't know about you or anyone listening, but I'm getting confused by the players coming in and out of this All Blacks camp. And I'm proposing that the NPC for the next 4 weeks, while the All Blacks are in South Africa, and who knows, go to Baltimore too, might as well do that as well if you're on the junket. But I'm proposing we send all the NPC teams to South Africa. So we have less sort of up in the air. Yeah. Is this player going? Is this player, he's travelling this time? We're going to, you know, it's a bit easier if we have them all in the same place at the same time.
9: Oh, I like this. It might completely bankrupt the sport and bring down the empire.
10: Who cares, mate? It's the greatest rivalry.
9: Yeah, but greatest rivalry. Greatest rivalry to a rugby.
10: Exactly, that thing.
9: Oh, I'm fizzed, mate. I'm fizzed. No, not an overreaction.
10: Not an overreaction.
9: You know, bring it down. Like, bring the whole thing down. Like, the house of cards might fall over.
10: Well, I'm just thinking, like, Caleb Clark's injured.
9: Who's challenge in Pretoria? Get on a plane now.
10: I mean, it would be great. Mate, they might get a couple more people to the games that way. They might be $25 a ticket instead of $2,500 or whatever it is.
9: What is going on in South Africa? They've misread things, haven't they? If you're going to take out your internationals from these sides, and I do know we did the same when the Lions were here last time. I do get that. But that is a choice. It's also your choice to set ticket prices. It seems to have missed it's missed. And I hope New Zealand Rugby's paying attention, right? I hope. Anyway. Keep your thoughts coming through. Thank you, Jacob. Very good. No way that's an overreaction. Steve writes, just listing in, there's no way Chance will be number six this week. He will cop a suspension guaranteed, apparently 2 weeks, but I think Harris Davina will be the seven. You are right, Steve. He's facing a two-week suspension. They can still appeal. You lose an appeal, you generally tack on a week, don't you? So it would be three if they decide upon that. And that means he wouldn't play again to the knockout stages, which I'm not sure is ideal. So, yeah. Well worth pointing out, though, Steve. Thank you.

0: Lomax or Newell at tight head, brackets, is a tough choice, end bracket. I concur. Chris, it would be crazy if the Broncos finished last and the Knights won the premiership, who were last year. That would be an amazing story, Chris. I tell you what, that is my dream now. Knights to win it and Broncos to get the wooden spoon. Flipping spots. I know the Bronx didn't finish top of the round, Robin. I get it. Chris writes, already the top four last year, have almost out on the top eight. Thank you very much. Sammy. Daniel. Think we're on the same page with the ABs team, other than swapping the tight heads to start with Lomax. Unsure also who you had at lock, but I would start Holland and Tupulotu with Darry on the bench. One additional comment, I genuinely see Will Jordan's position coming under pressure. I do not think he will want to give another of the wing options a chance. He is a try-scoring freak, but I'm less confident about his high ball receipts and his distribution is poor. Carter and Fihi applying legitimate pressure, writes Sammy. Nothing wrong with pressure, especially from those behind you in a squad. And Josh is coming to Jacobs. He says, why don't you just play some of AFC audio beating the Knicks six games in a row? Well, because he's not a child,
1: it's
0: Josh.
1: It's too long, Josh.
0: He's
1: that's
0: not
1: why.
0: A child. He is not a child. I, on the other hand.
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1: 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Yes, Blues. I might put a hundy on Northland to take the Shield. Five-day turnaround for Canterbury. Northland crush Taranaki. 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

0: 2 o'clock on a Monday afternoon. Hello there. My name is Daniel. Jacob is here. We take you through till 3 o'clock. We'll find out what's going to happen after three with Millsy and Guy. We're going to preview from them. Hopefully more of your thoughts via the text line on 8833. What have you missed? If you're late to the party, you can check out our podcast channels. Jamie Soward, really interesting chat, talking NRL with the former premiership winning half, of course. Really enjoyed that chat. All our regular features too. I've been taking some heat from Warriors fans like Jacob, responding in very immature fashion.
1: It's a second try to Dean Mariner.
0: You'll get there one day, Jacob, mate. Give me a call when it happens.
1: From the dead ball line.
0: I might be quite old.
1: Ben Hunt, Ezra Mann.
0: Quite old. What else you missed? Well, we've played a bit of Survivor Alice Park. 44 players selected to take on their mites of all South African rugby. Plus about four or five others. How many injuries have we had? A lot. A lot. So we've been asking you to get your suggestions in for a match day 23. I gave my five big winners of the tour thus far, as far as increasing their stocks of crack in that 23. No particular order, though. Holland, Preston, Ioane, Lakai.

0: I'm sure all of them will find their way into a match day 23, but keep your thoughts coming through to us. Later this hour, not only will we catch up with Millsy and Guy, but about quarter past, the Monday mop-up starring Matt Richens and Ben Strang. Two messages here from Jimmy. Jacob, help me out. He says, I find it hilarious that it's called the world's greatest rivalry, yet we're still 20 wins ahead. It's not even close. And then in a separate message, he types in, that's tall poppy syndrome. Huh?
1: Maybe he's playing devil's advocate with himself. I don't know.
0: Okay.
1: Yeah, I'm not too sure how to interpret your message, Jimmy.
0: Jimmy, history lesson. Who's got more world titles? Jimmy. At World Cups, even head-to-heads, it's even, right? In finals, how have we gone against them in final? And Jimmy, how have we gone in the last, I don't know, five or so years? They've won 7 of the last 10 test matches. 7 of the last 10. And worryingly, is it 5 of the last 6? Ooh, that's a bit of a trend, isn't it? That is a bit of a trend. Hopefully that does change. Thank you very much, though, for your thoughts, Jimmy, and everyone who texts the program on 8833. All right, let's get to the job at hand of reviewing the sporting weekend through the wonders of commentary. We call it one kick at a time.

Let's kick it off with the greatest rivalry tour. Is that the correct marketing phrase? The greatest rugby rivalry tour? Who okayed this? It just doesn't

0: like the graphics either if we're just going in on
1: that is a poo-poo at all.
0: Yeah, we might as well, like you said, just at the end of the last hour, burn it all down.
1: Shut it down. The All Blacks beat the Bulls by 50 points to 19. Dominant first half, less so in the second, but game's sort of gone by then. One guy continues to increase his stocks across the line.
2: A little short ball this time, running onto it beautifully. Now Leonard Brown, he's got Ioane on the outside. Carter will clean up. Now back in field to Ioane. Rico Ioane's going to run it in for the All Blacks and score their sixth try tonight at Loftus.
1: Elsewhere in international rugby, the Warriors. The Wallabies thrashed Japan 56-7. I've got the wires on the brain, haven't I? I have to shellacky my Bronx anyway. Also, the US of A defeated the Argentina 15. Nice of Argentina to look at the test status, 25-24. To the MPC. We're on Thursday night. Nothing happened. They had a day off. Isn't that right, Jake? North Harbour 47, Wellington 7.
0: That's my rebuttal, Josh. I've got that. Yeah. I've got that.
1: Well, I grew up on the North Shore, so I'm a winner there, I guess. I'll claim that.
0: You're not allowed, mate. Bugger off.
1: I'm not allowed. I've only been out of there 36 years. I can still claim it. Is there a cut-off time?
0: I was there last week, and I don't even feel like I'm from North Harbour.
1: Northland, though, 42 without loss at lunch on the first day against Taranaki. How good was that? Hooper.
3: Really touch for Adam Lennox. Sends it back into the pocket and the kick charge. There's an opportunity and straight away they're on the board. Lachlan Hooper.
1: To Saturday, Canterbury hold on to the shield. Don't think you're getting a highlight, Canterbury, for 1 second. 33-28. Hawke's Bay beat Auckland by 44-31, but Otago beat Manawatu. Oh, Manawatu had that big comeback not long ago. Oh, the script was flipped. Otago. Hello, Staffy.
4: Now the penalty advantage. Going to go back to the left side. Plenty of numbers. Out on the left, and a try scored by Lucas Casey.
1: Called by the mayor himself. On Sunday, Southland beat Waikato by 32 points. To 31. Come on down.
5: Jimmy Taylor with a dice in his veins.
6: Doesn't need it.
5: He slots it and Southland have stolen the game. First win in ages. Southland win a thriller.
1: Awesome. Suns out. Kick from sideline. I think they hadn't won in 8 games, Mulls. 8. You're right. Ages. Impressive. Not as impressive as this bloke. Slightly more impressive than Jacob winning man of the match for the third time this season in his Div 2 football. But Kyron Tomoifalau knows how to get to a try line.
7: Not letting up the Marco Avelli. Big pass out to Kyron Tomoifalau, who scores a record 5th in a game.
1: Brilliant. Terry Wright. He joins 5 in a game. Heartland Championship Real Men's Rugby. Honofanua Kapiti down King Country by 4 points in a high-scoring game. South Canterbury beat East Coast 44-20. Wairarapa Bush defeats Poverty Bay 20 points to 17. Hope you enjoyed our chat about the Bush province on the Saturday session. A little unexpected trip down history. It's like the rest is history. Talking about the Bush province. Yeah, was just the Bush. Jacob, some sucking time out of your life. Thames Valley thumped Buller 89-26. The Butcher Boys carved up the West Coast. Sorry, Josh, 62-21. And North Otago beat South Canterbury 37-26. In the league, the Roosters beat the Panthers in that huge game on Thursday night by 6 points, 12-6. Dolphins had a win over the Seagulls. The Rabbitohs beat the Bulldogs comfortably 22 points to 6. On Saturday, though, the Raiders beat the Sharks by 4. The Eels beat the Cowboys. Were hard to predict, aren't they? The Cowboys 32-30. Then it was on to the main course, and boy, didn't the Warriors enjoy their main course. They went back and back and back to the buffet.
8: Out to Duffy, not the Christmas pass. Mike Matter was. Oh, intercept! Cal Pereira's away! Can the

0: I won. I won. Oh, other stuff happened in the league on Sunday. I'd kind of mailed it in, Jacob, about 25 minutes into the game. I must admit, there wasn't a lot of eyes on the screen, Kevin, about 20 minutes into that game Saturday night. It was like a lot of, I know, I'll bring up the Australian cricket scorecard against Bangladesh just to warm my soul. Anyway, on Saturday, the NRLW competition, the Warriors went down to the Tigers, probably lamenting some issues off the tee.
1: Towards the ground, centimetres short. Malieppol, Parky, run around. Waka! The Warriors strike back and go bang, bang, and come bang.
0: Bang, bang they did, but ultimately fell 8 points short, 30 points to 22. Merry Christmas, everybody. Merry Christmas.
2: Is it going to get there? There it is. Beautiful boundary. And what a magical moment. The Giant Slayers have beaten Australia in Australia for the first time.
0: Are they Giants? Of course they are. Don't be stupid. They're still top of the World Test Championship. As a result, Jacob knows this. The World Test Championship is decided by percentage. Now, teams are ranked according to the percentage of points won. Do you know what this has done, Jacob? It has squeezed things. Australia's sitting top on 77%, South Africa 75%, and New Zealand 72%. Who are Australia playing next?
3: The Proteas.
0: Yes. Oh, make them grovel. Keep that very young, sprightly bowling attack in the field for many, many a day, please, South Africa. The World Test Championship race is on, and we're firmly in that mix. Excellent. I'm sure we'll touch on that after the break. But before we get there, the English football season kicked off this morning, didn't it? Didn't take long for Arsenal.
4: Lewis Skelly in his preferred midfield role. Great opportunity! Oh, what a start! Calafiori!
0: How many seconds in?
5: 24, I think.
0: 24. And not from a set piece?
5: Nah, from open play, surprisingly.
0: Incredible. 3 goals from open play.
5: They can do that?
0: They are odds on. Yeah, they can do that, and that is worrisome. I think the odds at the TAB right now are very generous for them to win the English Premier League. I know lots can change in the next 13 days, 14 days before the transfer window closes. That was one kick at a time. We will take a break and try to reflect upon it all. Probably impossible to do so. We'll do that with Matt Richens and Ben Strang on the Monday mop-up after this. Come and spread your
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17: Two brilliant sporting minds joining us to reflect on the weekend that has been and to ponder what lies ahead. Starring out of the Summer of Cricket commentary crew and thoroughly fine broadcaster and journalist, it's Mr. Ben Strang. Welcome.
18: Hello, hello. Nice to be here.
17: And joining you, a man who used to do some damage in the world of journalism before he realised he was a complete crock and got out of it, rightly so. G'day, mate. It's Matt Richens. Lovely to have you back.
19: Lovely to be back. I think I was probably pushed as much as I left, to be fair, but I like your version.
17: Yeah, no, go with that, mate. Go with that. Do you like my version of this, Ben? You can go first. An affectionate remembrance of Australian cricket, which died in Darwin on the 16th of August, 2026. Not deeply lamented by a large circle of sorrowing friends and acquaintances around the cricket world. Just lapped up and savoured by every other cricket-playing nation. Have I got that about right?
18: Yeah, that sounds good to me. It was, what a performance from Bangladesh and what a capitulation from Australia. My only problem is, like, the timing's not great, is it? Because it gives, I mean, Australia have, 4 months, three months to sort their shit out before they play New Zealand. So, amazing to watch, and who doesn't love seeing Australia fail? But I just feel like it could have happened in 3 months' time rather than right now, is my only critique. But astonishing to watch. Australia just haven't learned over a very long period of time to blood young, new cricketers. And maybe they've got a problem in the domestic game where they don't have them. But pretty astonishing.
17: No one expected it, Matt, but when did you start thinking it could happen?
19: Oh, four balls to go. Cam Green was scoring runs. I thought, I know what's going to happen. Nathan Lyon will get given not out because I've used a review or something, and he'll score the ugliest 37 in the world, and Green will get 200, and they'll roll them for 100. Bangladeshis can't. I still don't think they can win the game. It makes no sense to me. And I disagree a little bit with what Ben said, because Australia didn't really capitulate. They were just outplayed for however long, 4 days. They didn't. It's not as if they were set 86 to win and got rolled on a dust bowl. Like, they just didn't score enough runs. And then, like,

0: And I look at, I've heard that argument being said a lot, and I agree, they haven't blooded new players, and they're paying the price for that now. But there's not too many players in that team I look at and go, what is he still doing there? Because you go, okay, well, maybe we could get another young fast bowler, and maybe we could get that, but they couldn't bowl Bangladesh out in their home conditions with arguably the best four-prong cricket bowling attack that has ever lived. And I appreciate they're all older than they could have been and past their prime, but they're still good. Like, Mitchell Starc was still amazing in the Ashes.
1: Oh, he was amazing last year.
0: They couldn't do it. To go back to your question, I thought Bangladesh were never going to win it. They'd have two good days of cricket. That would be amazing. And it would be the story of, oh, imagine if they had. Imagine if they'd got up. I still can't believe it happened. And hopefully, one of the big benefits of it is that thing that the Black Caps will always say that they don't suffer from, which is I'm scared of Australia-itis, that we all as fans believe that that's what happens when we go over there, that stage fright. Now you look at it and go, Bangladesh and Darwin? You're not that scary at Melbourne, surely. Famous last words, I'm sure, but I'm a little bit more excited about the fact to be going to the Boxing Day Test, and yes, I just wedged that into the conversation.
1: Yeah, and I think that's the only time you can see a green blade of grass, though, and all the time you're over there, Matt, based on that first innings effort, where Australia won the toss, Ben, and didn't bat well enough. But what I loved about Bangladesh's performance is they hammer home the advantage, and the currency of test wins in Australia is first innings runs still, and they got over 400. Tanzid Hasan joins, how's this? This is dating back to 2010, Ben. Players have scored a test 100 in Australia when their sides have won. Jaiswal, Kohli, Rehana, Pujara, de Kock, Elgar, Dumini, Umlar, de Villiers, Cook, Bell, Pryor, Trott, Peterson, and now Tanzid Hasan can join them, Ben.
2: That's remarkable, isn't it? I think Matt's right about the fact that it was astonishing, the fact that Bangladesh won every session. Like, it wasn't like there was a back and forth. They literally won every session for 4 days, and that is just remarkable. I do question a couple of their decisions. Like, I don't know what Scott Boland has to do to actually play every game for Australia. This guy is like a freakishly good seam bowler. The conditions appear to have been perfect for him, and yet he's dropped again. I just don't know what he's meant to do to actually play. They've got massive issues with opening the batting. Like, Travis Head's a freak and he can bat wherever he wants, but I think they would like two more traditional, reliable openers. So they got huge issues there with Weatherald and the guys that they've tried before just not working. And I hope that it's a fact that Australia simply don't have the depth at the minute, and so them trying to find solutions is not going to be something they can do before they face New Zealand. Don't get me wrong, I'd love New Zealand to go over there and beat the best Australian team we've ever seen. Like, that would be a dream. But to just go over there and beat Australia, to prey on the weak, would be absolutely fantastic, and I hope New Zealand can do that. And I hope, in a hate-watch manner, that Australia go through a period like they did in the 80s, where they you know, only won a third of their matches and were roundly beaten at almost every series.
1: Yeah, and to your point, people don't tend to reflect on that, the state of the Australian side, when we talk about that great win by New Zealand in Australia in the mid-80s, right? It's just about winning the series. I still don't trust them. I still think they will start favourites when we arrive. To rugby, Matt, is Canterbury going to do the right thing and lose the Shield on Thursday night? Great defence, fast-finishing Steelers team, but it's time to do the right thing, Matt.
0: I really struggle with this, because I grew up, my dad used to take me down to the Ramfurly Shield parades, and I think I've said it on your show before, I'd have to eat Canterbury toast day, mum's raspberry jam on one side, Marmite on the other, horrible combination, thanks Dad.
1: Dreadful.
0: And I was right into the Shield. And now I'm one of these people, I kind of don't care if we win it. And I know I'm the worst thing for the Ramfurly Shield. And not that I don't care if Canterbury win it. I like it when we do. But I prefer it to bounce around. And I love it because it just means so much more to Northland than it does to the Canterbury public. The Canterbury team care. They really do. I'm sure they do. It's a big part of their training all week. But like, I quite like the idea of Northland winning it and held it

0: having one good defence and then flipping it on to someone else. As long as it can stay away from Wellington, Auckland, probably Waikato, so I don't have to hear from the in-laws. But apart from that, if it can bounce around a little bit, I love it. And I don't like it. When we've had it for a while, it's nice, but it loses its flair very quickly in a big city. It's great for a couple of weeks, and then you're sort of like, oh, is the Shield up or not? Are we home or away? And it's just not as exciting, which is such privilege from being a Canterbury Rugby fan.
1: It is.
0: And I'm sorry.
1: No.
0: Yeah, I do apologise for it, but I think you should run for government. I don't really care so much.
2: I think you'll get 5%. I think you'll get more than 5% if you run on that ticket alone, Matt. Yeah, screw top. Push them out of the way. Matt Richens for Parliament. Ben, you may want to touch on that, or is it all about what's happening in South Africa for you?
3: I'm either side of it. I mean, I don't feel a great affinity for the Ranfurly Shield anymore either. I mean, I think it's just the state of the game and the facts that maybe it's because I'm in Wellington and not in one of the regions. Like
2: and
3: when
2: we
3: I,
2: suck.
3: You know, growing up and yeah, and we suck. Like I prefer to like focus on how Horowhenua Kapiti is doing in the Heartland Championship. Like I much prefer to watch that rugby. And you know, they had a, what was it, 45-41 loss to King Country. Now that's rugby. For, you know, 96 points scored or whatever it was, 86 points, and a ding dong battle. Like that's my level of rugby. It's less professional. There's just more slinging it and trying to score amazing tries. I absolutely adore it. As for the All Blacks, yeah, I mean, this is, it all starts now, doesn't it? The four tests about to get underway. We've seen the, I feel, underwhelming warm-up games, the tour matches. You know, we're just trying to glean what we can from what we've seen as to how this will affect the test team. But this is where it all actually begins, and we will see where, you know, as soon as Rossy Erasmus is involved and comes into things, that's when the games actually start, I think. And so we're about to get a real insight as to how good the All Blacks really are.
2: Speaking of Rossy, it sounds like Matt Richens, he has delayed naming his Springboks team to later in the week. The games are about to begin, aren't they? How are you feeling about the series? In all sincerity, what chance are you giving the Men in Black?
0: A fair chance. I think the first two games were uninspiring, and the weather in that second game was pretty poor. But I started to get a bit of excitement on Saturday morning, Sunday morning it must have been, on the, feels like a long time ago, those 5 a.m. starts are tough. With the way they played the first half, they spread the ball around. The Bulls had taught themselves up a fair bit, or plenty of their fans had. And I started to get a little bit of excitement. Oh, you know, this is how we need to play against them. And we're spinning the ball around a bit like these Horowhenua Kapiti Heartland games, where we're using the ball a bit. And then I sort of looked at the players that weren't there, and yeah. And then I looked at the South African likely team, and I thought, oh, we're a couple of steps away here. You know, there's a big couple of steps up, and then you start looking at a couple of injuries, and then you look at Tab's got the RPs at $1.42, and you think, oh, that's probably fair. I'm nervous about it. A 3 a.m. kickoff hurts as well. That's a horrible time. Be early or late, don't be in the middle. That's South African mind games as well, I'm sure, just to make it hard for me. So what about me? Look, I'm excited. But generally speaking, far bigger issue than who's playing and all that sort of stuff. I can't stay up there. And if I get up there early, I'm wrecked the next day. What do you do? And when you get up at 3 o'clock, do you have a beer or a Milo? Like, all these big decisions to make.
2: Yeah, Ben, I have to watch it live. I just have a sneaking suspicion. If I get up early, I'll do the stupid thing out of habit, just picking up the phone, and there'll be something that gives away the score. I think I'm going to go live, Ben Strang. What are you going?
3: I will not be watching it live. But if I cared enough, I would.
2: Well, you're not a real New Zealander, are you? You're an absolute disgrace to this country, Ben Strang.
3: I can't be. No, to be honest, right now I'm just more worried about Matt Richens. His plight has got me extremely worried. I'm just wondering how this good family man is going to get through. But you know, anyway, look,

0: I will get up and I'll watch it, you know, on replay, but I think the Springboks will be too strong, but I think this is the most excited I've been for the All Blacks in a long time, and the fact that, you know, what I've liked from what I've seen of Dave Rennie as coach is I think the team learns from their mistakes. They seem to be taking steps forward whenever they go on the field. You know, even after halftime, halftime breaks, they seem to be able to take something on board from the coaching staff, implement it in the second half and make improvements, which I never saw with Scott Robertson in charge. So I think there's a lot more hope as an All Black fan now than there was a year ago or 2 years ago. And it's just a question of you're now comparing yourself to the best of the best, with all of their best players available. How does that translate? And I know for some people this series is like more important than the World Cup. I'm not one of those people. I think this is a fantastic yardstick as we head to the World Cup next year in Australia, and gives the coaching staff, gives New Zealand an idea of where we have to improve to actually bring home that trophy. To me, that's the most important thing. But it is, I mean, this both, will be mate. A wonderful, wonderful thing.
1: Why can't we have both?
0: Well, maybe we will.
1: Like, I'm sick of rugby being, it only matters every 4 years.
0: Yeah. I mean, I see what you're saying. And look, the idea, I was born in 1990. So the idea of these, like, big tours overseas is just something that I have not experienced. So I haven't been able to enjoy, you know, getting up early in the morning, in the middle of the night, and watching these sorts of things in the past, because they never happened as I've grown up. So I don't quite understand the importance of it historically, but I hope by the end of it that I do.
1: yeah, I know. Hey, one last topic, fellas, and Warriors fans, we had a good chat to Jamie Soward last hour. We'll just jump over the NRL, and Arsenal fans, I can't deal with you on the best of days. I'm not talking about you defending an EPL title after winning the Community Shield, whatever it's called. Yeah. The future of netball, Matt, you know, sounds like there could be a big exodus of players with no future sorted. Have you got an idea of what Netball New Zealand can do here? The only thing I can think of is why would we need to move when the competition is held, if they're going to hold one? Why do we have to compete when the Australian comp is on? Surely we have to cut our cloth. We cannot compete with them anymore, I would say. What say you?
2: Honestly, I thought there had to be some contractual reason that we had to play at that time. It was the only time Sky or TVNZ would give them a cent or something, because otherwise, surely that's the first thing you do. Girls, ladies, go and play in Australia, make some money, we're all for that. You know what? Then we have a tournament straight afterwards or straight beforehand. I don't mind if we're the entree. You can't compete with them and then pay these ladies nothing. And then go, well, we're good enough to win a Commonwealth Games gold medal. We expect them to do this, this, and this, and be absolutely full-time professional athletes. But we're going to pay you probably the equivalent of minimum wage for the amount of time some of these ladies put in. And so we have to move things around. We have to be clever. And I think Netball New Zealand are doing some things. They've got some ex-players on the board. They've got some clever people there. But it was too big a hole to dig themselves out of. And I think with Anna Mowbray and Ali Williams getting involved, it makes me nervous, but I'm not putting my hand up either. So good on them if they're going to throw potentially good money after bad. I think the horse might have bolted, because they're talking about a 2028 year. Well, what happens next year? And they said, well, they might put some money in next year to help, but I don't know. If you're sitting there and going, well, I could go and play in Australia where it's guaranteed, or I might play in New Zealand, which I could still come back and do in 2028 anyway. It seems poor decision has been made after poor decision, or no decision for a long time.
1: Yeah. Your feelings on this, Ben? I often hear Test cricket's dying, rugby's dying. I think those are dramatic statements. This sport is, literally, isn't it, Ben? It could be on its knees.
0: Yeah, it's sad, but it's the reality. And, like, I mean, I wholeheartedly agree with Richards in that they have to just go and earn money. You can't be expecting these women to stick around on really terrible wages, having to get, like, a second job, some of these people,

0: in order to live. And the fact that they were forced to stay in New Zealand to represent their country until recently was farcical, given the situation in terms of the professional game here. So all power to them going overseas and earning some money. But this is a business, and unless, you know, New Zealand netball can figure out how to make the business work, then I don't understand. Like, yes, the Mowbrays may be coming in to try to help rescue things and privatise, but, you know, there's some bigger issues here. I don't think private investment is going to fix this sport. I think they've got to figure some other things out in terms of, you know, people buying into the sport, which clearly is not happening at the moment.
1: All right, Ben, lovely to hear your voice, mate. Do appreciate your time. I look forward to texting you at 2 a.m. on Sunday morning to make sure you're up bright and early and ready to go.
0: Yeah, is it a watch along at your house or?
1: Yeah, something like that. Come up to the palace, mate. It'd be great to have you. And
0: yeah,
1: you, Richard, you know you're
0: beautiful.
1: Never invited, mate. But I love your work. No. Right, mate, take it easy. See you, buddy.
2: Thanks,
1: Matt Richards, Ben Strang, our Monday mop-up panel, powering through the big topics of the sporting weekend. We don't always get to all of them. I do love this response from Ash. You like this, Jacob? That joker can't be true, Canterbury. He wouldn't talk like that. I want to keep the shield forever. I'm from Canterbury, writes Ash. You know what, Ash, they don't make all Cantabrians equal, do they? One's full of altruism and a big heart. He's doing the right thing. He's just doing the right thing. You should join Ash. You should. Stop thinking of yourself, Ash. A for Ash, right? Anyway, 24 minutes away from 3 o'clock, back after the break.
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1: The top of the NRL table is tight and the run home is well and truly heating up. 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
1: This is Mondays with McCarty. It's 20 minutes away from 3 o'clock. Keep your messages coming through. Some people have asked via text who the referees are for the first test of the All Blacks to South Africa against the Springboks. Matthew Kiely will have the refereeing duties in the first test match, helped up by Carl Dixon and Nika Amash Kelly, I think that's how you pronounce it. The Georgian, of course, for the second test, it will be the Georgian Nika to be the referee before Angus Gardner has a crack in the third test, and the last test is Carl Dixon. None of these referees, I'm sure, will worry Lashes in the slightest whatsoever, because he, of course, is one of those fine New Zealand rugby fans who's actually making the trip over, but he's still working. He's here to preview what's happening after 3 o'clock. All those rests will fill you with warmth, won't they, Lashes?
2: Not necessarily, Daniel, but clearly Rassie's got his way. He would have wanted another Northern Hemisphere ref be involved there, but they've gone Angus Gardner as well, but he doesn't come around until the third test, so I'm hoping it's at least one all, thinking it definitely will be one all minimum by the time we get to that third test, of which Angus Gardner would really help our cause. But yeah, Nika worries me a little bit, Daniel.
1: Yeah, fair. I get that one. What worries me is the fitness of Damien McKenzie, who I think if he doesn't start, there's quite a few dominoes that fall as a result, right?
2: Yeah.
1: Starting 15, who provides great cover as a 10, that could augment the side a lot. What are you hearing? Is he going to be all right?
2: Yeah, it changes the whole makeup completely if he's out. You're right there, Daniel. No, I spoke to him just last night, and he says he's all on track. So
1: yes.
2: Hopefully. He'll have a good hit out on the grass, I would say. What are we? Probably tomorrow night our time. And if he gets through that, he'll be good to go. He'll be named to play, put it that way, and then be given every chance to prove his fitness. But he says he's all good.
1: Where are you on the fizz level, mate? I'm already whipped myself into a frenzy. It's a Monday, and I'm not even going to South Africa, mate.
2: Oh,
1: the fizz level in your world?
2: Yeah, very much. First, you know, we'll have to get past the Iranian missiles there on my trek to Dubai first and foremost, and then we'll get down to Johannesburg and look, the wedding party, because I've also got the wedding, even though I'm there to win a test series, I've actually got one of my mates' weddings as well. But
1: where's the wedding?
2: In Stellenbosch, just outside of Cape Town.
1: Oh. Isn't that Palmerston North with guns?
2: Yeah, well, that's what I was about to tell you, Snake, which is tempering my fizz a little bit. The fact that our mates that are getting married just sent out a big security notice to the whole wedding party about what to do, what not to do, and where not to go.
1: Nothing screams romance like security warnings.
2: I know. But hey, nah, we'll survive. We'll survive and hopefully win a

0: Black assistant coach to talk about such things, about how the All Blacks are going to go about that and what are the nuances of facing the box compared to other sides when it comes to the tight five in particular. The Giant Killers, Bangladesh, gee, they put the writing on the wall.
1: Oh.
0: Interesting times ahead for Australian cricket and New Zealand fans. We should be licking our lips not only at a possible test win over there, but a test series win potentially. So we'll chat to David Hussey on that, who's no longer part of Victoria Cricket. So he's got a few honest opinions, he tells us. So we'll chat to David Hussey on that. And then we'll talk a little NPC as well with Zane Sullivan out of Hawke's Bay. Magpies absolutely flying at the moment. So we'll chat that, and we'll do our usual cattery and penthouse and all the text too. We love all the correspondence, particularly on a Monday. Everyone's always got an opinion on a Monday.
1: That they do, mate. You go have a great show and have a wonderful time in South Africa and enjoy all those Gossel lagers.
0: Yeah, will do. Cheers, Daniel.
1: Good fun. Millsy and Guy coming up after 3 o'clock. Lashes will be there as well. You heard the call. Keep your messages coming through on 8833. They want to hear from them. Chris, for example, writes, one, Alan McLaughlin used to do an NRL points table with all the buys added and right from the beginning. Knew where every team was right from the beginning. Yeah, Mac was excellent. That's a good way to do it. But well, here's an idea. Don't give points for when teams aren't playing. I know. It's many a year. And the message also adds here, Jake, I'm not sure if you paid attention to this. Have you got the recording of the Spectator giving Steve Smith some advice when he was he was going on about the batting crease? It was only less glorious than Bangladesh trouncing Australia. Yes. Chris, I do. This was part of the Saturday sessions, the good, the bad, and the ugly of the sporting weekend. It could have been good, but watch it. We put it in the ugly category because Steve Smith's a bit ugly to watch, isn't he? Especially when he's scratching around and complaining about everyone around a sight screen, it does seem. But here it is one last time for you, Chris.
2: I mean, you can see that sight screen from Adelaide.
1: You're not bigger than the game, Steve. Stop being a princess. Just hit the damn ball, smudge. Ticked a lot of boxes there, that fan, didn't he? Excellent. 10 out of 10, no notes. All right, 14 away from 3 o'clock. One last break, and we'll wrap up the show after this.
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3: 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Keep those coming. You heard from Lashes in our little last voice break. They love your correspondence, Lon. May that continue. Moose, as we go back to the text line, just gold, dot, dot, dot. I assume he's referring to the sledge from the Australian sports fan to one of his own. We've got one here from Jimmy who's texts back here, Jacob. Said, thank you for your response. Tall poppy syndrome because we're getting chopped down to their level. A rivalry in the true sense of the word is purely games between the teams, not all the other semantics. I do agree, though. Don't get me wrong. It is a formidable rivalry. But let's be honest, it's not even close. It can only be rugby's greatest rivalry, though a state of origin definitely usurps the ABs in South Africa when it comes to wins. Oh, well, one of the most frustrating things in life is rugby and league fans always have to make it about the other sports somehow, some way, don't they? There is enough oxygen for both, right? Like, facts, rugby fans. The NRL is in the, what, the top 10 competitions of the world as far as revenue? The world, right? It's a big deal, right? League fans, fact, rugby league is not a big global sport, right? These are facts. But yeah, anyway, am I overreacting? It is a great rivalry. Like, what? They've won 4 World Cups, they've won 3. There is not a greater rivalry in rugby, is there, Jacob?
4: I can't think of one, no.
3: Bringing us down to their level. Okay, Jimmy. Although, Jimmy, I agree with your sentiment a little bit. More than this one, I just can't wrap my head around this. The way the NZR treated Razor was a disgrace. I'll be getting up at 3 and hope we see the box thrash the All Blacks off the park. So you're more tied to a coach than team. Okay, each to their own. And Josh on the West Coast. Yes, the Butcher Boys carved West Coast on the scoreboard, but it was 28-21 after 50 minutes, and the Butcher Boys had a few opportunistic tries late, including a couple off the kickoff. I don't know, you, Jagger, that reeks of excuses from Josh. No, it's excuses.
4: Yeah, I mean, Josh used to call up and give us play-by-play of what actually happened, because I kind of agree with you, Daniel. When I read that score on Tribe, I thought, what's going on here, Josh? Give us some deep and informed analysis, please.
3: That's like the one-eyed Australian cricket fans saying this morning, well, if only we took all those catches we dropped. You know, it could have been a different story if we took all those catches that we dropped.
4: Exactly right.
3: That we dropped. Yeah. Okay. All right, Jacob, we missed, if anything.
4: Have we missed anything? Well... Let me scroll down this rundown here.
3: That big pause would suggest no. That means 10 out of 10, no notes.
4: I mean, Tim Seifert blasted the Manchester Super Giants to 100, their maiden 100 success.
3: The 100 this season's been... Christchurch Super Giants, or whatever they're called.
4: It just made me think of the NZ20, and it's kind of lost its soul, the 100, this year.
3: With it's coming your way, peeps. It's what the players want.
4: Yes, money. And New Zealand football last Friday, we didn't really talk about it on the afternoons with Staffy. I'm sure you did on Saturday session, but burying that statement that they made on Gianni Infantino's leadership at FIFA and then being against it. But I can kind of understand why it took so long, because of all the dollar signs that were shown their way.
3: Yeah, and then for the Oceania Football Confederation to not saying it out loud, but very much suggesting that they are going to back Infantino. So good on New Zealand football. I've given you a lot of grief. But I think you got that bang on. And it's not just about trying to sell the crown jewels. I rattled off

0: a litany of reasons why. At the very least, someone should put into the test in an election, because nothing screams dodginess more to me than when people get to run unopposed for anything, right? So well done, New Zealand football. Now, thank you. I'll go unwind 5 or 6 days. Jacob, I might need it, mate. Fear not. Millsy, guy up next.
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0: Scott leading up to Marco Avelli. Big pass out to Kyron Tamoi Falau, who scores a record fifth in a game.
1: Ask if he'd give a sheet.
2: Ask if he'd give a sheet.
1: I'd say he'd give a sheet.
2: I'd say give a sheet.
1: That's good. That's pretty good.
3: What do you call these things again?
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3: Yeah, but it's what you do with them.
5: If you had to give up one, which one would it be? Like, if you were told you had to give up one, punting or sex?
6: I'm a man of simple pleasures, and I'll enjoy both those things. I'll dead set would not give both things up. I'd rather be 6 feet under.
7: Well, hey, when you walk in Millsy's shoes, it'd be tough to give up both, let me tell you.

0: little short ball this time, running onto it beautifully. Now Leonard Brown, he's got Ioane on the outside. Carter will clean up. Now back in field to Ioane. Rico Ioane's going to run it in for the All Blacks and score their sixth try tonight at Loftus. You don't see why,
1: well, at least you got your nest. Oh, baby, it's test week. 5 days, 11 hours until kickoff. Actually, probably 12 hours, I'd say. 5 days, 12 hours until kickoff in the first test between the All Blacks and the Springboks in the Greatest Rivalry Tour. We will be counting down those days well and truly over the next wee while here on Millsy and Guy throughout the week. A very good afternoon to you. 2 minutes after three. Welcome into your Monday edition of the show in Test Week. Mike Cron with us after 4 o'clock. Scrum guru, long time scrum coach and forwards expert with the All Blacks. He'll join us to discuss what is about to unfold over the next wee while in the Republic and, of course, in Baltimore as well. Where are the All Blacks at? What kind of players do they

0: They need, are they going all right? We'll talk to Mike Cron about all of that after 4 o'clock. We're also going to chat Australian cricket, dance on the grave of Australian cricket potentially, because Bangladesh have beaten them in a test. I never thought I would say those words. In Australia, I should say. I never thought I'd say those words. Quite incredible. Former Australia international David Hussey is with us after 5 o'clock to chat that. What is going wrong? Where do they need fixing? And is it a long-term problem for Australia? We'll talk to David Hussey after 5 o'clock. And the NPC is flying as well, and a team that's particularly going well in the NPC is the table-topping Hawke's Bay Magpies. Sian Sullivan plays for them. They beat Auckland well in the weekend, and he is going to join us between 5.30 and 6 o'clock. We'll get into an agenda shortly. We'll chat some odds with Paul Mawate. We'll do the Cattery and the Penthouse, and we welcome your nominations for both of them on 8833, and we'll have plenty of fun along the way. Millsy and Guy on Sport Nation, thanks to the team at Kogan Mobile. 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
1: Certainly is a good call, Little Master. Sports News Updates brought to you by Night and Day. Grab a potato gratin for just $3 every day in August at Night and Day. Noah Hotham's been called up to the All Blacks in South Africa amid concerns over Cortez Aratima's fitness. The 23-year-old halfback's been told to prepare to join the squad in Johannesburg after starting for Tasman in their 50-35 win over Counties last night. Prop Ollie Norris will also return home with a knee injury, with a replacement set to be announced. Former Wallabies coach Michael Checker is poised for a return as New South Wales Waratahs coach this week, 12 years after leading them to their first Super Rugby title. According to informed sources, speaking on the condition of anonymity, get it right, left. Something funny, is it, Guy?
0: Nah, just a tough word to say, though.
1: It actually is.
0: Anonymity.
1: Yeah, very tough word. Yeah. Checker's likely 2-year deal was currently being finalised. The Waratahs are hoping to announce their new coach later this week. He's currently with the Chookies in the NRL. And Scotty Scheffler's cruise to a commanding victory at the St. Jude FedEx Cup Championship to underline his status of undisputed number one player in the world in the opening week of the FedEx Cup playoffs. That is your sports news headlines, brought to you, of course, by Night and Day. Grab one of those Red Bull refreshers for $3 every Tuesday at Night and Day.
0: He'll be the world number one for a long, long time to come, I think, Scotty Scheffler. They have a lot of work to do to be catching him at the top of the official world golf rankings. One guy who we can't catch in terms of multis is Millsy. Hello, Millsy. How are you? Congratulations.
2: Yes, hello to you, Little Master. Yeah, it was a good weekend, actually, and the Loyal...
0: It's always coming, wasn't it? It's always coming.
1: He's only gone and done it again. $6.50, ladies and gentlemen, if you don't mind.
0: Easy watch, too.
1: Oh.
0: I didn't know this was coming, but I did anticipate it.
2: Well, that's what we do for the good, loyal followers of Millsy's Multi. We get them paid as we lead into the spring, where we need a few dollars in the back pocket, and into a Christmas, we need to fill up those pockets massively so, and we executed that perfectly on the weekend. Afternoon to you, Little Master. Fimbles, always good to see you. We spotted each other, and we looked into each other's eyes at the Sylvia Park Mall, didn't we, yesterday?
3: Yeah, we did.
2: That was a joy.
3: It was.
2: And my old mate, Lashes, who's just done the head lines but poorly executed, hopefully next time round he will be better. But tell you who was good on the weekend, Anton Segner. How good was Anton Segner? Yep. You know, I was one of those ones when we had the discussions naming of the All Black squad 5-6 weeks ago, whenever it was, I was like, Duplessis, Karifi, I love him, love his work rate, can only go in there for Anton Segner. So I was a little bit surprised by that. It's just another lesson. And Dave Rennie, we trust, he really stepped up to the plate, Anton Segner, because he tackled well, turnover well, line out well. I just wonder if he's one of those guys, like he didn't play much last year in Super Rugby, but this year he got a bit more of a crack and he stood up each time. But I wonder if he just raises his game. You know, some people, when they get into an environment, they kind of raise the game.
0: Yep.
2: You know, I kind of feel potentially he's one of those. But it's just one game. But geez, he was awesome on the weekend. Leroy Carter, I was trying to think. I know he hasn't played a lot of matches for the All Blacks, but has he ever played a bad game wearing the black jersey? Like, every single game, he is just never lets you down. I just can't think.
0: I can't think of one off the top of my head. There are a couple of times where they went a

0: little bit quiet
1: possibly
0: last year,
1: yeah, but
0: you're pretty confident when you've got him on the park that he's going to do you a half decent job at least.
2: Something about him, yeah. And I loved that test match on the weekend. Just a good hard test match. Good, we stacked up some points. You know, I understand these teams are, what would you call it, pre-season and what have you, but you still got to go over and do it. And the boys are doing it. I'll tell you who didn't do it on the weekend, and it actually gives me a lot of joy, is the Australian cricket team.
0: Oh.
2: They have, before that test match against the Bangers and Mash, have 20 test matches in 11 months, so now they're down to 19, and I don't think anyone on the planet would have thought they would be losing that test match. They didn't just lose the test match. They got absolutely spanked. Bangladesh won by 9 wickets.
0: I know. I loved every second of it.
2: They got those 50 runs and how many overs yesterday? Just buried them.
0: Yeah. Belted around the park. Job done.
2: So,
0: thanks for coming.
2: I actually don't know what to make of it. But the thing with Test cricket, like, normally with Test cricket, the best team will always win because of the longer form of the game. Then when you bring the game down to, like if you played a T20 game and it's rain affected and it's 6 overs each side, it's literally a lottery. You don't know.

0: So the fact that this was a test match and Bangladesh has gone over and won over in Australia. Well, this Australian side, or Dad's Army, the youngest bloke is green at the age of 27.
1: Isn't that an outrageous stat?
0: Listen to this. Nathan Lyon, 38. Smith, 37. Stark, 36. Josh Hazlewood, 35. Carey, 34. Cummins, 33. Travis Head, 32. Marnus Labuschagne, who is just annoying, 32. Bo Webster, 32. And Weatherald, Jack Weatherald.
2: Jake, yep.
0: 31. Like, this is an ageing team about to take on 20 test matches in 11 months. So it's going to be, I'm looking forward to the chat with David Hussey a little bit later on. But it hasn't happened since 1978.
1: Oh, 1978
0: was the last time this happened.
1: And it's not going to happen this week.
0: With what I saw on the weekend and on Friday night, I think the Ranfurly Shield might be making the trip north come Thursday night, Friday morning. Northland have an opportunity to do something they haven't done since 1978 against a bunch of mugs down south, and they will be, and I hope, getting the job done. Come on, Northland!
1: $3.80 you're getting, Millsy.
0: Oh,
1: put it in Millsy's multi right now.
0: It's a shame
1: Millsy's multi on a Monday.
0: It's a shame I can't, because Thursday night, but God, they've got a right rule chance. They just need to execute. I was just told out in the office a matter of moments ago, Northland haven't conceded a maul try in two seasons. Is that true, or was someone just making that up to me?
1: I've got no idea.
0: Well,
1: if that's true,
0: I was told it, so I believe it.
3: Yeah. Well, you believe everything you hear.
0: Yeah, believe everything you hear. If you hear it more than once, it's true. If you read something and it's there more than twice, it's true. So apparently that's the case with the Taniwha. Oh, God, how good would that be?
1: No, so they're a good football side. They won't be winning on Thursday, though. Short turnaround for Canterbury, though. That worries me slightly. Saturday into Thursday, the little 5-day turnaround.
3: Oh, yeah.
1: But there's no.
0: It's a wee excuse already, isn't it? Did you get a little excuse just there?
3: The ambush is on, eh?
0: Oh, here we go. Here
1: there's
0: we
1: just
0: go.
1: Zero chance that it happens. 20-30 plus for the Red and Blacks down there.
0: Okay.
1: Under the roof. I mean, look, it's a fortress already, Millsy. Mm. Northland ain't going there and winning that game, I'm telling you.
0: No team wearing red or black has ever lost under the roof.
1: Correct.
0: Until this Thursday night.
3: I'm with you, Kyle. I'm not going to go out and declare them, but they've got a red hot crack.
0: Oh, I just hope they start well. The game needs to start well.
3: Oh, I'm with you.
1: Zero chance. Good luck to you, boys.
3: But, Millsy, just after the weekend and what's come out in the wash, so what is the math on Millsy's multi now?
0: Oh, yeah. Oh, okay, so we've been going for a year.
3: Yep.
0: 12 months, 52 weeks, Finball, maybe touch more than that.
3: Yep.
0: If you had put a dollar on every week and enjoyed the ride, ups, a few downs, and maybe a few more downs, then the odd up, a down, a run of ups, then a run of downs. If there was a dollar every week, you would be up 50 cents right now.
3: Forget about the cost of living crisis, eh? 50 cents.
0: Yeah, but you extrapolate that out, you put a bit more buck on, you'd be a wealthy man right now.
3: No, you wouldn't.
0: You don't go broke making a profit.
3: You're not even averaging a cent a week.
0: Well, if you put it like that, but the data spreadsheet, Millsy's multi this morning, as it was updated, it shows you're up 50 cents. So let's just go again, eh? Let's just go again, Millsy, into the spring.
1: There's only one word that matters in that. Up.
0: We're up, team.
1: That's glorious. And as I said, very easy watch in the weekend.
0: It was a good watch, wasn't it? Well, the Canterbury boys, obviously, they're out.
1: Yeah, but I felt like it was always going to be minus 1.5. It was going to be all right.
0: And those bloody Warriors.
1: That was a canter, wasn't it? We haven't even talked about them yet.
0: No, we'll get on to that soon, I think. But how good was that to watch? Going up to the Sunshine State at Suncorp, their second home now, I'd have to say, playing up there at Brisbane. And as everyone was saying, it was last week. Brisbane on their day are a top four team. They got stars. They can light it up. Yes, they had a few injuries, but the Warriors, they get questioned a lot. And yep. they've just put a cricket score on the champions from last year.
1: Well, that was what I was kind of meaning, and it wasn't to disrespect Finn, but when he said last week that it was a banana skin game, and you're not the only person who was saying that.

0: And I kind of even said it on Saturday, on Big Saturday, when I was chatting to Thad Taylor about the odds. But it does almost, like, this is a very different Warriors side these days. And Brisbane are an absolute rabble. They are so bad. And you saw Madge, I don't know if you've seen Madge McGuire in his press conference afterwards, but he looked like he was about to punch a wall. He was so, like, infuriated with what is going on. I've never seen him quite that bad when it comes to doing press conferences. They are... Jeez, how can you go from winning the title to that?
1: Yeah, I know. Well, when I was chatting to the boys the other week, just the, you know, some of those coaches I caught up with.
0: Your fellow assistants.
1: That's right. And just the key messaging I was just trying to get across to them was the importance post the Penrith game, which was very good Friday before, to back up with attitude and character around defence. And I told them, I'm going to be measuring this on the score at halftime. And they ticked those boxes because it was nil for Brisbane at halftime. And that was a wee KPI that I'd set the group. And they executed it, so I'm pleased with that.
2: No, you're very, very pleased with yourself, evidently, as well.
1: Me?
2: Kyle? You were obviously...
1: Oh, what have you got for me?
0: Here we go. He has done some homework, hasn't he, again?
2: No, not at all. It's just reading out factual messages from a very intoxicated Kyle Mills down at Millsy's Village on Saturday night.
1: I did have a few Saturday night.
2: You did?
1: Again. I did. Yeah, I had to celebrate an individual and just got carried away a little bit. That's okay.
2: And, you know, some of the messages like... I'm starting to believe I should be the Prime Minister.
0: You got to get over the 5% threshold first.
2: He said, the village is so happy, I actually have people kissing my feet.
1: I had a lot of people come up to me. I forget this fella's name. Here she was at Ruakaka Races, and he came down to the village, actually, just to see me. He had a collect off Millsy's multi. Good lad.
2: I wonder how many Millsy's multis I need in a row to be the next Pope.

0: after a few brown waters and a Millsy's malt, he rolls home.
1: Well, I wonder how many you do need.
0: Yeah, well, it's probably a fair question to ask, isn't it? I'd say you need a few more, though, Cole.
1: Yeah, that's true. Can't get we've got to turn the page quickly. Important thing in life, Finn Balls, is whether you have success or a loss, you turn the page and you start again.
2: Still in profit, Millsy, and that's all that matters. It might be half a unit, but you are still there. And we can build from that. When I say we you. But we're all behind you. It's like the All Blacks. We're all behind the All Blacks at the moment. We're all behind Millsy's Multi as well.
1: Are we what?
2: 17 after 3, Millsy and Guy on Sport Nation. Thanks to the team at Kogan Mobile. We will take a quick break on the other side, get into an agenda, and plenty of your texts as well.
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0: It's Millsy and Guy on Sport Nation.
1: One and a half after three, Millsy and Guy on Sport Nation. Alex says, did Millsy pay the bills multi come in? Yes, it certainly did. Millsy's effing multi, thank you. How good. Weekend topped off by the Staggies knocking off the Mulu.

0: Agenda one.
1: Men, All Blacks dropping like flies. But if Roygaard, Jordan and McKenzie get patched up, where are your confidence levels at?
2: The All Blacks won the first test. 280.
1: What did I tell you, guy?
2: 280, the All Blacks won the first. No, you just said don't put money on it because I'm apparently the curse.
1: Yeah.
3: Well, don't be too harsh on yourself because the All Blacks have been there for three games.
2: Yep.
3: Three wins.
2: Yep.
3: Lashes arrives on Friday.
2: Yeah, exactly.
3: So if we don't continue this winning momentum, let's try and work out the why.
2: In all seriousness, though, I genuinely feel quite a bit of confidence about this team. Yes, they need Roygaard. Yes, they need Will Jordan. And yes, I think McKenzie being fit is important as well. But I've seen good physicality. I've seen the style of play that we want to see them play. Discipline has improved a lot, which was a big thing for me in the earlier tests against France, Ireland and Italy. So those three things for me, big ticks. Artie's over there. Hopefully he'll be fresh after his time off. I'm feeling good. Very good.
3: Yeah, I just, my observation on body language, I think they're just, this tour, what a tour does is they connect as a team, and I really feel like they just look like they're just building over the last 2.5 weeks. I know we come from emotion and we want the All Blacks to do well and stuff, but I actually genuinely think we'll be cherry ripe come Saturday. I really do. And hopefully those boys are fit. Like Will and Cam Roygaard, they're young and they're fit, so in and around the group the whole time. So when it comes to systems and structures and stuff, I don't think it'll be an issue. The Damien McKenzie one is just when Ren's come out and said, you know, he's, oh no, I was a little bit confused with what he said. He kind of declared those other two, Will and Roygaard, and then got onto Damien McKenzie, and he was iffy, but then at the end he said, but he'll probably play.
2: It did look like he was limping a little bit. Yes, yeah. In the shots that I saw yesterday, I don't know when they were from, but that worried me a bit, like you, Millsy.
1: It's interesting you say that though, Millsy, because yeah, I'm not giving away trade secrets here at all, but all those, you know, that I hear from over there in the Republic, they say they've never been inside an All Black camp that's been so upbeat and just full of enjoyment, tight knit.
3: Your connection.
1: Connection.
3: Body language.
1: Body language.
3: They're getting better from week to week.
1: Week to week.
2: They are, you're right.
3: They are. They've just been around. And you can tell the All Blacks have a brotherhood, but I just feel like over the last 3 weeks, even the last 6-7 weeks since the French test, they're just connecting. Everything's just like new and fresh. New regime, new connection to the jersey, bringing back some of the old of what the jersey means. They're spitting the ball like the All Black DNA. I just feel like it's just all building.
1: I'll tell you what I really enjoyed was waking up to a few videos from about 4 a.m. South African time, back at the hotel, a couple of red wines, guitar out, and as the video panned around, who was it still in the circle at 4 a.m.?
3: No bullshit, Barnsley and Dave Rennie.
1: And one more.
3: Ted.
1: Ted.
3: So, yeah.
1: I mean, that's just good stuff.
3: Ted's loving it.
1: Mm.
2: You must be about to embark over there with confidence.
1: Oh, without question.
2: Yeah.
1: The last piece of the puzzle.
3: Yeah. Let's hope it's not a flimsy piece. You know, sometimes the last piece of a puzzle is just a bit, you know, it's a reason they're the last piece.
2: Look, we'll play you a Tuesday feature tomorrow with Ian Jones, All Blacks great, that we, Millsy and I, have just recorded. And I won't tell you everything that he said around this, but he said in 96 it was every single New Zealander over there against their entire nation. So, Lashes, you have to go with the body language, you have to go with the confidence, you have to get in their heads, all right? It's not just the 15 on the park, it's not the 23 who have been selected for that day, it has every single person has responsibility, all right?
1: Yeah. And take that on board.
4: Represent the Millsy and Guy show with some pride.
1: Oh,
4: bring Millsy's attitude and passion over there. Little Master's confidence.
3: Yeah. We should actually catch up before you leave, actually, about some key messaging you need to give the boys on some one-on-ones you're going to have with them.
1: Mm-hmm.
3: Okay.

0: It's going to be big, all right.
1: Agenda two.
0: Boys, if the Bangers and MASH can beat Australia in Australia, then why can't we win a whole bloody test series, Kyle?
2: Well, we can, and to answer that question, I'll be fascinated to know how many players from that team will be there for the New Zealand series. Like, it could be...
0: Could be three or four different faces, eh?
3: Exodus time, you think?
2: Well, if the Ashes is what it's all about for them, so the Ashes is 10 months away over there in the UK.
0: Mm-hmm.
2: So can this team here, can this horse carry 20 test matches all the way through to there? You got some old boy bowlers, some batters, like Marnus Labuschagne is in La La Land at the minute. I don't know Marnus, but I don't know him. He is just so far from the player he was about 5 years ago. Like, so far. I don't think he's scored a test century in a very long time. Witherald, very poor technique. I'm sorry, he's got a very poor technique. You get him up there in England with the Duke's ball, that won't last. So, yeah.
0: Nathan Lyon on thin ice, Nathan Lyon, what you read online.
2: But I don't know what's coming through. All I do know, and we are in the same boat in here in New Zealand cricket, England's probably the only team that's not like this. Players coming through into the system from first-class cricket. I think Kane Williamson, Tom Latham would be the last one. And maybe a little bit of Henry Nicholls, to be honest, probably grew up making the Canterbury team down there, playing first-class cricket, getting into the system. Whereas now, you look at a guy like Finn Allen, he's just on the white ball circuit, and he wants to bat six in test cricket. Like, and I think Australia, I don't know their system too well, I've got an idea how it works, but they're in this Steve Smith, you know, Stark, all these boys who came through Shield cricket over there, I don't know if they've got the same pathway as they once had.
3: David Hussey knows how their system works. He's going to join us after 5 o'clock. But in terms of your question, why can't we win a test series? It's bloody, like, a one-off test. Yep.
0: Well, how many do we play for?
3: Yeah. And look, this is, it does feel, and Millsy actually said this, you said this at the start of the year, so what's that, 8 months ago, that this is going to be the Black Caps' best chance of winning a series. Millsy said that a long time ago. And I kind of thought, oh, really? Do you honestly think so? And what you have said at that time, that their batting is brittle, that they'll be there for the taking, is starting to prove like it might just be the case. So, look, it's bloody tough. The Black Caps won in Hobart, and that was one of our biggest ever moments in Test cricket. But winning a series is another level. I think they are ripe for the picking, and that stat around Cameron Green being the youngest in their squad is actually quite ridiculous, really, for a nation that has for so long had so much depth, has built the depth below those guys as well. And I don't really know what's below these guys either, but you would have thought that if there is that depth that they have had for decades below these people, they probably would have given them a chance by now, wouldn't they? Like, I find that staggering that at 27, he is the youngest bloke in that squad, the only player under 30. This is the golden opportunity. The Black Caps have to beat them this year.
2: So there's no doubting the Australian cricket team have been bloody good over the last 4 or 5 years, but through them being so good, they haven't had the opportunity to bring players in. And you remember back to like the Shane Warne, McGrath, Gillespie, Michael Hussey, Hayden...
3: Yep. Ponting.
2: Yep. They were amazing. Most of them retired. Ponting stayed on, tried to captain the team, and they lost quite a bit. Mm. He came under pressure. Clark knifed him. Clark goes into to be skipper, and they were actually very poor for 18 months to two, and they kind of rebuilt up to where they have been the last six, eight years. So since sometimes if you're in teams that, you know, win a bit, lose a little bit, you're constantly bringing players in, whereas now they've got themselves into a position by being so good, there's going to be a big exodus, and you've got all these people going to start playing who don't have that much experience behind them.
1: Agenda 3.
4: Just quickly before we go on to Agenda 3 as well, team, Bangladesh

0: Oh, and then it's...
1: turn off a light.
2: Yeah, like...
3: Bangladesh played a warm-up game last week, and they were bowled out for 50 against an Australian 11. Like an Australian kind of, you know, mix and match type player situation.
0: Do you feel like, because we see T20 cricket these days and it's quite fickle, like it is more regular that Bangladesh would beat Australia, for example, in a game of T20 cricket.
3: Yeah.
0: But is that filtering into the test game a little bit, that tests are becoming a little bit more... lottery's the wrong word, but teams can beat other teams on...
3: I think what happened... I didn't see the pitch. I just saw the screen. I believe Australia won the toss. They chose to bat. If they were playing any other team, they would have bowled first.
0: Right. Yep.
3: They would have bowled first because they had a bit of greenness in that pitch, and the pitch doesn't really break up dramatically at all up there. I think if they were playing England, New Zealand, anyone, they would have won the toss and bowled. But I think they kind of thought, we are way better than Bangladesh.
0: Yeah, right. Yep.
3: They're not going to get close to us.
0: Yep.
3: Let's get our batters out there. Let's get them to pile on the runs. They bowled really well. They weren't disciplined, the Australian top order. They lost wickets.
0: Mm.
3: And it catapulted. And the game just got away from them from there.
4: Agenda 3.
1: Boys, Metcalf now injured. The Suncorp curse continues for the Warriors on the injury front anyhow. Does this ruin the Warriors' top two chances with Tamati Martin also out and now Metcalf and Chance Nicol-Klokstad likely facing a suspension as well?
3: So Luke Hansen will come in probably, eh?
1: Well, yeah.
3: Did he play a game early on this year?
1: He'd play over Jet, you'd say, wouldn't you?
0: I would have thought so.
2: Jet probably leaving as well, what's the point of playing him?
3: These have been tested with their depth this year.
0: Mm.
3: All teams have. I'm not denying that. But it's, you're right, the curse up there. Have you ever seen someone pull a... Who's the Welsh rugby kicker, goal kicker that did his back kicking? Place kicking.
1: How long ago?
3: 10 years ago, first five.
1: Dan Bigger?
3: No. Oh, it might have been...
1: Stephen Jones?
3: No, not Jones. It must have been Dan Bigger. I'll bring it up on YouTube, but he goes in to take the kick.
1: It was Dan Bigger, I think
3: I
1: remember
3: that. And his disc went in his back.
1: Yeah.
3: I've never seen someone pull a hamstring kicking a rugby ball like a place kick. Have you ever seen that?
0: No, I haven't. No.
3: Unreal. And like it wasn't the first minute of the game where perhaps he wasn't quite... This is 15, 20 minutes. Yeah. You think he'd be warmed. How can your hamstring go? I don't know.
1: Because it's played on a cow's paddock.
3: Well,
1: at Suncorp.
0: Yeah.
1: It's a disgrace of a ground.
0: Well, that's...
1: Surface, sorry, not ground. You know
0: that's where Tanner got injured.
1: Yeah.
0: The Warriors had another big injury there at some point as
2: Metcalf
0: well.
2: Metcalf got hurt there last season.
1: Yeah.
2: I'm pretty sure.
0: Right. Yeah.
2: ACL, now, Which I don't know if you could blame the pitch for it because he kind of got tackled a bit weird, but there is a Suncorp curse, like Lash said,
0: it doesn't ruin the Warriors' top two chances. It certainly makes it harder.
3: This game's big coming up.
0: Yeah, this game's big. But if they win that... Knights at home, I'd back them to beat the Knights. I'd back them every day of the week to beat the Sea Eagles. So that's another 6 points. You just got to hope that the Panthers or the Roosters slip up along the way, and all of a sudden you're in there. Like it's not out of the realms of possibility at all. And every time this season, pretty much every time, that one of their big stars has gone down, they've risen to the occasion. And I've got no reason why they won't do that again. This is, as I said before, like... This is a different Warriors team that we're dealing with this year. I feel like they need to finish top two to really keep... if they finish outside, I'll still give them a chance, but top two finish, they are a red-hot chance of going the whole way. So it's vitally important, but this is a good enough team to win the title. Absolutely it is.
3: At the start of the season... when I assume this happens, all teams get the itinerary, and then they would then... break parts of the season into blocks, you know, like a 5-game block or a 4-game block. And I think they would have seen at the start of the year, right, they've got the Panthers, then the Champions and the Broncos, and then the Rabbits, 3 games on the bounce, a few weeks out from the playoffs. And if you had said at the start of the season, we were going to win 2 out of 3 of those games, you would have
0: put
3: in your pipe and smoked it,
0: yep,
3: for sure. Yes, the Broncos haven't come back this preparation at all. But the Panthers are the Panthers. But this Rabbits game is of significance because the Rabbits are playing for big points as well. But it's a third.

0: game in a row, mentally, the Warriors need to get up and take on a bloody good team. Like, it's not as if they've gone Panthers, Broncos, Tigers, Dragons, you know? It's Panthers, Broncos away, Rabbits away. Like, that three-game stretch is daunting for any team.
1: They'll be right.
0: Well, we'll get around them.
2: Yeah. Warriors win the NRL. All Blacks win the greatest rivalry tour. Bring it on.
3: 22 and a bit away from four. There are heaps of texts there. We will get to them. We've gone slightly over in terms of the agenda, so we'll get to some texts shortly, and we'll briefly chat to Paul Mawate as well around some TAB odds. Millsy and Guy on Sport Nation coming to you live from the Kogan Mobile studio. 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
4: 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The other

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3: Bet live on your favourite sports. Download the TAB app today. We'll quickly chat to Paul Mawata and then get to some of your texts. Paulie, afternoon to you. Did it make you feel better or worse about your darts experience on Friday when you went to the darts on Friday into Saturday and saw them hitting 180s all the time?
4: Yeah, thank you, Guy. Yeah, thank you very much. To be honest, it just gave me just a greater appreciation of how good these players are. They are very, very good. So I'll leave it at that.
3: No, fair enough. Rightio, how much did your mob lose on Millsy's multi coming through?
4: Yeah, I think we're going to survive, but another hit this weekend and we'll be in trouble. So, we don't mind the odd one getting up, but it's, we don't want to make a habit of it, do we?
5: I don't know. The followers might, Paulie. But anyway, how did the book fare after the darts? Because it looked like a great event on telly. How did the punters find it?
4: It was, they almost got the result that they wanted. Gerwyn Price was the pre-tournament favourite, and he was well backed by punters. He was by far and away our worst result in that outright market for the 2026 New Zealand Darts Masters. And then we took a bit of money on him too in the head-to-head in the final. I think we took a $1,400 bet on Gerwyn to win her the final, unfortunately for him, but fortunately for the bookies. Another Welshman got the job done, Johnny Clayton, and he was around $7 in the outright market on Friday, just before the tournament started. And there were a few that jumped on him, but not as many as were on Gerwyn Price. So, yeah, Johnny Clayton done us a huge, huge favour. And to be fair, he probably was the best golfer over the two nights.
3: Rightio, Paulie, let's look ahead. Sunday, 3:05 kickoff. We've just been talking about it here. We're all fairly confident that the All Blacks can get the win in the first test of the Greatest Rivalry Tour. What say the punters? What's the money doing early in the week ahead of the Springboks against the All Blacks?
4: Yeah, the punters are thinking along the same lines. Now, this market has been open for a while now, and the All Blacks have been out around the $3 mark. They're now into $2.80, and the Springboks are out to $1.42. So the money is still coming for the All Blacks, even though they've moved into $2.80. They're now only 7.5-point underdogs against the Springboks, and punters are getting stuck into that as well. So at the moment, there's plenty of money on the All Blacks to win. There's also money on the All Blacks plus 7.5. And there's a few punters that have taken the All Blacks 13 or more at 7.50, although most of the money in that winning margin market is on the All Blacks to win by 1 to 12, which is paying around $3.80. So, yeah, plenty of support for the All Blacks as we, five days out from the first test match.
3: Good stuff. All right, mate, we'll talk again on Wednesday. Paul Mawata there from the TAB. Watch and bet live on your favourite sports and racing at tab.co.nz. Please bet responsibly. R18. Let's get to some texts. In hindsight, that was a real shocker, leaving McKenzie out there when he tweaked his ankle in their game. Should have been straight off the field and into a moon boot. Did it impact him at all?
6: Well, it's torn a ligament, so I don't know. Couldn't have helped anyway.
3: Afternoon, fellas. The biggest thing that everyone forgets is that Brisbane weren't actually that good a side last year. They finished fourth only after the Warriors fumbled the last 2 to 3 weeks of regular season. Walsh got hot for three games and everyone overreacted, thinking they were the second coming of Penrith, biggest pretenders in the comp. Well, they did win the comp, so they must have been all right.
6: They do have a very soft underbelly.
5: Yeah, but they had good, Haas was good last year. Carrigan was...
6: Yeah, he's on his way to Redfern, Haas. He's checked out.
5: Yeah.
6: Walsh went off with the syndesmosis and threw an intercept and the white flag went up.
3: Dazza says, first time texter, but I've listened to Millsy and Guy for quite some time. Good to have you involved, Dazza. Thank you. Broncos surely into the category this week. Massive fall off from last year. They might just have to. We'll find out about 20 past four or so. Johnny from Christchurch, lads, what impresses me and excites me the most from what I've seen of the ABs so far is they look the fittest they've been in years.

0: The Bulls were out on their feet, as were the Sharks last week. Love to see it. And that does feel like could be a pretty crucial element of this whole series.
1: Well, the one aspect of the weekend's game that was top of my mind was the altitude, because the other games have been at sea level, so first hit out. They pull up all right, Lash, from the altitude?
2: Yeah, dramas.
1: Okay, that's good.
0: Millsy, how good was Pike's ride on Cosmic Crusader?
1: Very good. We actually all went to script. It actually did. I see one out, three back, pop out,
0: push
1: pull the
0: button.
1: Trigger. Away we go.
0: Easy watch. Phil from Northland, Lashes, do you believe that the Warriors can win the Premiership, or you still got reservations? What do they need to get you to believe?
2: I would be absolutely astounded if a spine of Wade Egan, Luke Beck, Chanel Harris, Tavita and Chance Clockstar can win an NRL Premiership. Astounded.
1: Really?
2: Yeah.
0: He just wants to say that, Mills. He's doing it on purpose.
2: Not at all.
1: You do.
2: Like, not at all. Like, I'm talking astounded if the National Rugby League gets to a point where, with all due respect, that spine can win a comp.
1: So what are you saying then? Is the standard of rugby league player poor in the NRL at the minute?
2: Well, I'm just questioning it, man. Like, it's just, you look at spines that have won the comp, streets ahead of that spine. And it would be a massive tip of the hat to Andrew Webster if he can get that group to a premiership.
1: Well,
2: what they do have, maybe compared to other teams who have a great spine,
1: they have a great four-pack, mate.
2: Great four-pack. That's the thing they do have compared to maybe other teams, say like a Melbourne, who have been carried by their spine for many years.
1: I think momentum's going to be crucial, and you've got to hang on as well. Still a few more rounds before the playoffs, but they've got a right royal chance.
0: Absolutely.
1: Right royal chance. Penrith, of course, a great team. But I don't know if they're the same team as they were 2, 3, 4 years ago. The Tricolours are the team.
0: Yep, they are hot.
1: They are the team.
0: Yep. But they're beatable. I'm telling you. I don't want to say the words, but I'm starting to believe.
2: We'll start believing then.
0: 11 away from 4. We'll come back to more of your texts on the other side of this quick break. Millsy and Guy on Sport Nation. Thanks to Kogan Mobile.
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7: 6.5 away from 4, Millsy and Guy on Sport Nation. Scott, here's a text that warms the cockles. Guys, my son's group all love test cricket. They have no interest in T20. They age from 13 to 15. We need more of that.
8: Well, that's good to hear.
7: Yep, that is gold. Luke Hansen's also going to the Gold Coast Titans at the end of this year as well, so maybe it's best man for the job gets the nod out of him, Jet Cleary, wherever else they might have there. Lashes is underestimating the CEO of ruck manipulation, Wade Egan. Clearly the most in-form hooker in the comp, currently him alone and the forward pack, is enough to win the NRL.
9: Yeah, but Egan's a walking HIA, so he's actually like, you know.
7: I will give you that.
9: It's tough to have full confidence in him. But yeah, look, is a good four pack. But as is, you know, Penrith and as is the Chookies and that. And then I think they just have a bit more strike and a bit more class in key areas.
7: Yeah. But
9: a top two will definitely change it for me. The top two, she's raced.
7: Okay, so you just answered the question before. That's what you need to see. Phil from Northland. That's what you need to see. Top two finish and you might start thinking they can win it.
9: No. But it'll definitely help.
7: come on, Millsy. Put Northland 13 plus, AB's 13 plus. You and I, very confident. Cheers, Anthony.
8: Wouldn't that be a delight?
7: Well, part of it would, yeah.
8: I actually think the All Blacks can beat them 13 plus.
9: Are people, yeah.
8: Do I make you believe anything? Did you just feel like, oh, that sounded good?
9: No, it's just there's a hell of a lot of people all of a sudden very confident about this All Black group.
8: I've been confident for a long time. But the thing, there's only 23 blokes they can put out there. You know, it's only 23 blokes.
7: Correct.
9: Yeah.
8: Just get on with it. Get the job done.
7: Kyle, if you could only pick one, which would you pick? Black Cap or All Blacks series win?
8: Jeez, that is tough.
7: That's a tough question for you. Should I let you stew on that for a bit?
8: Jeez, that's tough.
7: Would you? What a game of would you rather that is. The ultimate game from Brett.
8: I've just got to try and think about my past.

0: flag at the very beginning of my life was to be an All Black.
1: I'll let you sit on that for a little bit. We'll revisit that at some point in the next couple of hours. Mike Cron with us after 4 o'clock. Long-time scrum guru at the All Blacks, knows the forwards in and out as well. He's going to join us after 4. David Hussey after 5. Zane Sullivan after 5 as well. Kattery and Penthouse fast approaching, so kick your nominations coming in for them. Millsy and Guy, thanks to Kogan Mobile.
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1: We like to have a bit of a laugh here.
0: Yeah.
1: He or she is a good man. Or woman.
0: Well, that doesn't really, doesn't
2: really make sense there, eh? Boys, just be the pies. Hagrid's up.
3: It doesn't get any better than that, champion. I'll tell you what. Put up with the shit that we've put up with for the last few years. It's been a nightmare. We hate it, right? Then to come out and pump these assholes who have done nothing but put shit on us for so long. Get a big dog up, you Collingwood. You deserve it. Wall.
2: Yeah.
1: Minutes after four, Millsy and Guy on Sport Nation. Great to have your company. Thanks for all your texts so far. We'll get to more of them this hour. It's also Cattery and Penthouse hour, so any nominations for either of them, fire them through to 8833. Very shortly, we are going to catch up with Mike Cron, who was a long-time part of the All Blacks, scrum guru, knows the forwards inside out as well, so we'll chat to him in just a few moments. David Hussey after 5 o'clock as well. As I said earlier, dance on the grave of Australian cricket, because it's great to see them go down in a test match at home to Bangladesh. And we'll also catch up with Zane Sullivan later on next hour out of the Hawke's Bay Magpies as they continue to fly 3 from 3. They are a good win over Auckland in the weekend as well, and they soldier on in the NPC from here. Who do they take on this week? They take on Manawatu this week. With respect, you'd think that would probably be a pretty comfortable win for the Magpies as well. And then Southland the week after, they could find themselves 5-0 pretty darn quickly, the Hawke's Bay Magpies. So we'll chat to Zane Sullivan about that. No headlines this hour, because very shortly we are going to catch up with Mike Cron, Millsy and Guy on Sport Nation. 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
1: One of the greats in terms of All Blacks coaching, Mike Cron, is with us on the phone now. Mike, thank you very much for giving up your time. Look, the build-up's done. It's test week. Have you seen enough to be confident the All Blacks have enough to win the series, mate? Thank you for your time.
5: No, good afternoon. Well, you've got to be pretty happy with what they've done so far. They're looking great. You know, what happens on Saturday happens, but they've given themselves a really good chance to put their best foot forward. I'm really impressed with the freedom they're playing with, and I think there's not one player that they've selected that you'd say has not represented themselves very well, so I think it's great.
6: Geez, Mike, it must have warmed the cockles to see that scrum on Sunday morning that led to the Josh Morby try. That was just a ruthless scrum.
5: Yeah, no, the boys are going really good right across. And, you know, you're going to get the odd one like that that can go either way as well. You know, it might happen to us on Saturday night where one like that happens. It's just the nature of the beast. You know, it's like a mall, you know. Sometimes you can defend pretty well and all of a sudden one just doesn't quite go the way you want it and you get humped, you know. But I just love their attacking style. I couldn't imagine them wanting to give us too much free ball to play with.
1: We know that it's going to be a step up in terms of physicality, in terms of all that sort of stuff up front in these test matches from what they have played against the Stormers, the Sharks and the Bulls. How do they go about that in the side to making sure that they have had enough of a build-up in that regard to take on the box this weekend? Or do you think they have got enough out of that over these three build-up matches?
5: Yeah, and you got to remember what they're doing at training. Like, Dave has always had a hard edge to himself, Dave Rennie. He coaches that way, and, you know, he always has an edge to his coaching. So at trainings, they'll be getting that during every training session as well, a wee bit of a bit of intensity. You know, but a lot of our boys that are going to go out there have been there before. You know, I'd say, you know, they've played in Savrica, or they've certainly played two tests against them last year, and they'll know what's coming. I think the biggest thing now is Gilbert Anoka stepping in and calming the farm, you know. Like, you don't want to play all your tests, you know, three or four test matches before you play on Saturday.
6: Yeah, so look, we know the Springboks are all about the set piece, and they got a ruthless scrum themselves. So how do you prepare when you come up against a team when you know their scrum is so strong? And yes, they are big men and they're strong, but what makes their scrum so good?
5: Well, one is they're quite happy to sit there for, you know, 10, 20 seconds. Most times we're trying to get the ball in, get it out, attack, launch, get it wide, you know, play our game. They're quite happy to keep it. And the longer you keep something in the scrum, eventually something's going to crack. And they're hoping for a penalty advantage, then they can kick it, and then they can have a maul, and then someone can go down injured, and, you know, they can slow the game down to their pace. And then after 45 minutes or 40 minutes, they'll run out another eight that can do the same. So, you know, we know it's coming. The big thing is, you know, we just play our game. You know, whatever ball we do get, we, as Dave rightly said after the game of the weekend, you know, we did lose a wee bit, and he'll be tidying that up. We just, you know, they won't want to play at our pace, put it that way.
1: So in terms of defending scrums like that or countering scrums like that, how, as a scrum man yourself, how do you prepare for that? Is Dave having the All Blacks in scrums for that long in training to get them used to what they will encounter on Sunday morning our time?
5: Yeah, well, that's Jace Ryan, extremely experienced man, smart man. You know, he'd be, whatever we'd be doing at training, you know, if it was me, I'd be doubling the time. You know, like, what if you're normally at training, you're doing a bit of live scrummaging and it's normally, you know, 5 seconds, I'd certainly make it 10, 12, 15, you know, just get so used to keeping a really strong, good technique and biting through your mouth guard without creaking. And the other thing is, you know, like scrums, balance is king, height is power. So I'll be working very hard on how well balanced we are and the height that we can get to, because if we can get a fraction lower than them, that's strength. So I'll be doing that and making sure, you know, power comes from the ground, so making sure that all our tags are dug very deeply and no one slips under pressure, because at that level there's 1.5 ton going through a front rower's spine. So, you know, you need really good stability down below and with your feet into the ground and really rigidity through your core. And, you know, so Jace is smart, and he'll be doing a great job, I'm sure of it.
6: Hey, just on the boot situation there, Mike, we talk about Suncorp and Brisbane a lot, that sand-based turf which just kind of rips up, and often we see rugby games where, you know, the ref is having to shift the scrum because the turf is digging up. So how do you prepare for something like that with the guys when you have those unstable surfaces?
5: Yeah, well, Sprig, you're finding a bit of a change. The amount of sprigs in the boots now, changing. A lot of the young guys, you know, they want to play with very light, mobile, fast footwear, which is great. But when it comes time to mauls, scrums, clean out, tackle, you know, you want power from the ground. So you have a look at the Springboks on Saturday night, you look at their back five, I look at their tight five, I mean, all their sprigs will be 10 to 12 sprigs, and their boots be long buggers. You'll find that us now are gone a bit that way too. You know, the more purchase you can get in the ground. So, you know, when you go to a ground, you'll see players walk around the ground and then they'll muck around out in the field and then they'll come off. They will then know what the service is like. They've probably been down there the day before to do the captain's run. They will then know if they're putting in 21s, you know, whatever mils they need to get the job done. And they will, that's part of your equipment. So they'll make sure, you know, that they are, you know, sell story, don't bring a knife to a gunfight, you know. So if you're going to go there, if you're going to go in there and go toe-to-toe, you better have the right equipment on.
1: Mike, you mentioned Gilbert Anoka before, and for those of us who have not had a lot to do with him, can you just paint a picture, I guess, of what it's like when he is talking? Will he have just brought calm amongst that environment? What does he do so well?
5: Yeah, Bert, I coached the Bert for, 16, 17 years, and calm. And he's the sort

0: sort of like the go-between between the management and the players. He's the barometer, and he can help both camps. He's quite a skills coach, but I think he's far more than that. He's culture. He's understanding the situation and just saying the right thing at the right time. He does keep things calm and real. And, you know, I really loved working with Gilbert. You know, players, when they first come into the All Blacks, they tend to actually add more things into their mental preparation, whereas Bert gets them to take more out. Mm. They're great athletes. That's why they're picked. You know, Bert wants them, you know, light, bright and clear. You know, come Saturday for kickoff, you know, not cluttered. So that's where he's fantastic. You know, he really is, you know.
1: Hey, Mike, I'm just interested from your point of view, and I guess you would have experienced other coaches as well when you come to plan your week. You know, you're a scrum genius and you're probably happy doing, you know, an hour and a half each day working on the bloody scrum, but you only got so much time at training. And I guess, you know, the coaches probably want to go through pod systems, other defensive structures. We've got to work on the line out as well. So how has it been for you trying to navigate your way through like a test week, for example, when the scrum is vital? Important that set piece, and perhaps you want more time at training, but there's only so much time to go around.
0: Yeah, well, generally you don't get more time.
1: Mm.
0: You just got to be efficient with what you do. When I was in probably the last 8 years when I was in the All Blacks, you know, running the forwards and the breakdown, I could juggle. You know, I was doing the lineouts, the scrums, the kickoffs, and the breakdown. So, say I'm given, you know, for instance, 50 minutes for forward play, I could just work out, you know, as I'm going, really, which one needs a bit more time today.
1: Mm.
0: You know, by the feel, by the look of it, and I can just say, oh, we'll do a bit more lineout work or a bit less scrum or vice versa. You just get a feel for where you're at. So I was pretty lucky that way because I could just adjust and adapt to what I see, really.
2: Do you feel like a 6-2 option? That's something that's been spoken about a little bit, and even Dave's hinted that could be a go. Do you feel like that's something that we might see from the All Blacks at some point in this series?
0: You might see that. It depends if Damon's strapped up a bit to play and a bit worried about it, you know, and they might just say, well, we need three on the bench and the backs. So I'd say there'll be all those decisions or that come into it about, you know, how you go about that. You know, I'm probably a bit old style, you know. I'm still happy with a reserve front row, a guy like Josh Lord on the bench and a guy like Peter Lark, someone on the bench, you know, it gives you good cover. And then it gives you three guys out the back to cover all your positions. So I'm a bit more safer, I suppose, than that. And I think our boys up front, you know, the players that Dave loves edge. And we got players with edge.
1: Mm.
0: You know, we got boys that can put holes in people when they clean them out. And so I think we're okay to pair.
1: Hey Mike, just when we are having a scrum against the Springboks, and you touched on just before, they like to take their time to slow us down. But what are some of the things they're doing to disrupt our scrum when it's our feed that we don't see when we're on the couch at home? Like what are some of the things they're trying to do to us?
0: To be fair, full credit to Dan Human, their scrum coach. You know, they actually scrummage very legally. You know, they don't bloody try and play too many silly buggers in there. They just he's got them. We've always had power, but now he's taught them how to generate collective power and biomechanically in a really strong position.
1: Mm.
0: So that's what they use. So it's just brute power, but now technically very sound. And they are generally pretty legal. You know, you could never say they're not in the modern era. Yeah. They're very legal. They're just big, big men that are quite happy to sit there for a long period of time to try and suck energy out of you and make you work real hard. But in saying that, you know, we, I think, are going really good, you know, and I wouldn't, you know, worried about, so I need a lot more time because this is what's coming. I think we just got to hit training. I heard a great quote last year from Joe Smith when I was over at the Wallabies. He said that at international rugby, you're only on grass and boots 8% of the week.
1: Mm.
0: So it's not a hell of a lot of time when you look at the whole week. So a lot of it's done off-field as well, you know, like your visualisation and your preparation and your mental skills and all that sort of stuff, you know. So I think that's, you know, at this level, those sort of things, getting yourself ready mentally is can be huge as well.
1: Mike, you've spent a long time on the grass with the boys. Who's the best scrummager you've coached?
0: Oh, there've been many, you know, been very many, but probably because in my younger day, you know, way back, I was very fortunate to have probably two of the best in the world at that time, you know, Cal Heyman and Tony Woodcock, you know, who are regarded back then, you know. But I love, you know, I think Terrell Lomax in the modern era is every bit as good as anything going around the world at the moment. I just love his, he's very consistent, he's powerful, he can play the game, and, you know, I think I think he's really good. I like him.
2: Just listening to you has got me even more fired up for what's ahead, mate. Thank you so much for giving up your time, Mike. We do appreciate it. Enjoy the next few weeks in the Republic.
0: Thanks, mate. See you later.
1: Cheers, Mike.
2: Mike Cron there, who spent a long time coaching with the All Blacks, particularly around the scrum. There are a couple of quotes there that I loved. Light, bright and clear. I think we need to bring that to this show.
3: That's
2: up,
3: already
2: be
3: gone
2: light,
3: into the
2: bright
3: vocabulary.
2: And clear. And also, we've got guys in there who put holes in them when they clean them out.
1: Yeah, they do.
2: I rate that so highly. I like the biting down on the mouth guard too. That's something that you're into.
3: When you think about it, so the All Blacks train sort of 4 days a week. They obviously play the game. Very similar to this show in the aspect that we're probably actually only on the air 8% of the week, Millsy.
1: But how crucial and important is that 8%?
3: Yeah, but it's also about outside of
2: that. 92% around that.
3: What we do, how we prepare, get clarity. The 8%, I'm going to use that. How many times do you reckon when I'm over there in that 3 weeks in South Africa will I use light, blight? I can't even spit it out.
2: Say it properly.
3: Yeah. Light, bright and clear.
1: Yeah, and holes in them.
3: Yeah.
2: You'll be putting holes in a few.
3: I will. Okay. Yeah, a couple of Castle Lagers will have a few holes in them.
2: 18 after 4, Millsy and Guy on Sport Nation. Really enjoyed that with Mike. Any thoughts on that? 8833. We'll take a break, come to back to some of your texts and maybe find out who's in the category as well. Millsy and Guy on Sport Nation. 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
8: 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One bloke took 240 ODI wickets. The other played around at Augusta. It's Millsy and Guy on Sport Nation.
9: Millsy and Guy on Sport Nation, 23 after 4. Kattery in just a couple of moments. Hey there, Andy Baker from Christchurch here. Just my thoughts. The Wires' difference is their bench. Penrith have maybe one or two decent forwards on the bench. Roosters have the same, but the Wires have players who are playing well coming off the pine. Read the teen kids texter about Test cricket. Years back, I observed my kids playing many computer games from Empire of Ages to RuneScape and Minecraft. I used to ponder that many of the principles and activities had Test cricket critical thinking properties to them. Days of building and calculating to a result. When you engage with the critical numbers of Test cricket, watching it is really cool.
10: I like it.
9: What a text that is.
10: Yeah.
9: Wasn't thinking that was where it was going to go, but I enjoyed that. Thank you. How is Egan a walking HIO when he has started every game this season? That's a myth. In only one game, he has played less than 58 minutes.
11: Doesn't matter. See Sean. Ticking time bomb. Ticking time bomb. How many times does he go off to get checked? It's actually quite sad. I actually find it a little bit sad. Mm. Poor bugger. Jeez, he's had some. And it won't take much more than to get him off for a category one.
9: Can I do a shout out to the Lincoln under-18 Bucks for taking out the combined under-18s title 2 weeks ago and then to back it up yesterday winning the Ellesmere under-18s title as well. A massive season, 11 games played, 11-1 from Steve. You can give a shout out.
10: It's a good season.
9: That's the perfect season. Here's a text for you. Thoughts on Wellington having cat presentations for 1,000 minutes.
10: What?
9: Cat behaviour.
11: Oh, I'm going to have to...
9: That can't be true. I'm
11: going to have to change my Kattery entry now.
9: That cannot be true.
11: Yeah, that's what I was going to put in the Kattery, yep. 1,000 minutes, 12 and a half games.
10: You get a what?
11: I think that must be...
9: let's just start the Kattery now, because this has to go in.
10: What do you get?
11: That must be their Blazer game.
10: Oh, it's a Blazer. You get your Blazer.
11: Yeah.
10: So it used to be 13 games.
11: Yeah.
10: Or teams are different, but...
11: I don't know.
10: So now it's 1,000 minutes.
11: Well, Wellington use 1,000 minutes, yeah.
9: It does make a bit of sense.
11: Someone might get 10 minutes off the bench
10: for 13 games,
11: yeah,
10: and get a cap
11: and get a Blazer. Yeah,
10: get your Blazer.
11: I presume it's a Blazer. Because I know NPC is all around that sort of number. Some are 12, some are 15.
10: Because I've often thought about that. All these players getting caps for 10 minutes work.
11: Yeah.
10: And you get to your Blazer game and you've only played probably 50 minutes of footy.
11: 1,000 minutes.
9: 1,000 minutes. Yeah, that's okay. That's an interesting one. Right, we'll get to more text shortly. Shall we find out what's in the category? Or who's in the category? Yeah. What or who?
11: That we can, Little Master. Find out what's in the category after another big weekend of sport, gents, where some people have underperformed, really disappointed us. Fimbles. Oh, no, sorry. I'll tell us who's in there first and foremost, won't I? So it's Chloe's category, Chloe Swarbrick. She goes in there again.
1: Notification goes off.
11: Stays in there, actually. Could be joined by the leader of the Opportunities Party as well.
10: Oh,
11: don't know if you saw that over the weekend.
10: Off here, Little Master and I.
9: Yeah, incredible.
11: Double Standards are in there and they stay in there. The Hungies actually in there. I was down in Dunedin over the weekend, got a lot of support for my Hungie chat. It was good. That was well received. The Hungie can stay in there. The National Rugby League is in there at the moment.
10: What was that in there?
11: Can't remember, but it stays in there.
10: Okay.
11: Because I don't know if you saw the high shot that cost the Cowboys the potential two points on the weekend.
9: You showed me that earlier. I wasn't aware of it until today.
11: That's a blight on the game, that was.
9: On the ground, he's gone to try and pick up the ball, I think, or at least semi-stop, whacked him in the face. That's just pathetic.
11: That is pathetic. Hamish Kerr in there, stays in there. No. Disappointed in him. Gerard Sutton, National Rugby League referee, he can stay in there. Rugby interpretations, you put them in, Little Master.
10: Oh, that's around the sun bin last week.
9: Yep, they can come out.
11: Okay, and you're actually in there as well.
9: Yeah, I know. That was your short.
11: I put you in there.
9: Because I put the...
11: You filled in for me on the mail run on the weekend, so you can actually come out.
9: Well, I should probably go from there to the penthouse, really.
11: Rightio. So, who is joining Chloe Swarbrick, Double Standards, the Hungie, the NRL, Hamish Kerr, and the Cattery?
10: Some good text nominations in there.
9: There are some good text nominations. Keen to put Lashes in the Cattery, rolled up to some clear golf course Saturday morning and shot 86 off a 5 handicap.
11: That's not true.
10: What part of it is not true?
11: The 86.
10: What'd you hit?
11: Oh, my count was 77.
10: Okay.
11: It's just my brother playing silly buggers there on the text machine.
10: Oh, right, okay.
9: David Warner into the Cattery, Scott says. Talks a lot of rubbish.
11: Who made that call at Fox Cricket?
10: Not me. Don't know.
11: Davey Warner. Like, not even Australians like Davey Warner.
10: Still blows me away they have two commentary teams up there, Seven and Fox.
11: Yeah.
9: The All Blacks boots, rather, can go in the Cattery. The Mayor of Bombay says, I like the black collars, great to have them back, but those boots can go in the Cattery. They should already be in there. You just want black, I take it, Mayor.
11: Yeah.
9: Let us know.
11: Fimbles, what do you got for us?
1: I've got Luke Metcalf's body going into the Cattery.
11: Yeah.
1: Not himself, but his body. I've never met I've never seen an athlete so injury prone in his career. 45 NRL appearances he's had since 2021. That's all. Yeah, 45.
11: That is ridiculous.
12: That's not a lot.
1: That is genuinely terrible numbers for a bloke that body just cannot hold up. And what? He did his ACL last year, did his hammy just on the weekend, and then he had another injury earlier on in the season. Two hammies. Let's just put Luke Metcalf's hamstring in there instead rather than his whole body.
10: And he did a knee a couple of years ago, didn't he?
11: Yeah, did a knee, yep.
1: He might be one of the most injury-prone players in the NRL up there with Tom Trbojevic, probably. So, his body just goes in the Cattery for me.
11: Rightio.
10: All right. I'm going to put the Australian Test cricket team in the Cattery.
1: Very fair,
10: Kyle. They should not be losing to Bangladesh. With the amount of resource they have, playing at home, it just shouldn't be happening. In you go.
9: Simple as that.
10: Yep.
9: Okay. I'm going to put Taranaki in the Cattery. Steve says, afternoon, fellas, put the whole Naki rugby team and coaches in the Cattery. They were crap, and I'm a Naki supporter, but that was absolute rubbish, says Steve on 8833. Well, I put them in the, and maybe I should go in the Cattery for this, I put them in the gauntlet bet. And turned on, and what, about 20 seconds in, I think it was, less than a minute anyway, Northland had already scored, and it only went downhill from there. So they can absolutely go in the Cattery, Steve. I'm with you. Get absolutely thrashed by Millsy's North Auckland. 42 points to nil. Not good enough. Taranaki, into the Cattery you go. Just the rugby team, not the whole region. It's the rugby team.
11: Okay, they can go in there. For me, who am I putting in the category this week? It's a tough one for me, to be fair. I was going to go the 1,000-minute one, but I've kind of changed my mind on that. I don't really have an entry this week, to be fair.
9: That's very unlike
10: you. You've
9: got
10: to come up with something, you mug.
11: Yeah, I know.
10: Someone came on the show not so long ago, and they went, it wasn't Finn, who was it? And you were like, oh, just name someone or something.
11: Rightio. No, I actually don't really like it.
9: Oh.
11: Well, boys,
9: this is
11: what's wrong with you?
10: This is the category.
11: Yeah, but I don't put them in there for the sake of it. They've got to earn the right.
9: Oh.
11: Just trying to think of my weekend.
9: This is the second week in a row where you haven't really had anyone because you needed my comment about rugby rules and interpretations of them to prompt you to put me in there.
10: Oh, he's got one foot on the plane. He doesn't care.
9: He does have one foot on the plane.
11: It's not true, Colin.
10: It's true.
9: Part of me is actually okay with that because it's such a massive tour.
11: Well, it's a huge tour.
10: You've got to put something in the category.
11: Right.
10: It doesn't have to be sport. It could be politics.
11: Okay. It'd be vaccine prices.
10: And that's a fair point.
11: Yeah.
10: Because it's 350 nicker to get a meningitis vaccine these days.
11: Yeah. And it's 400 for rabies, 400 for typhoid, 250 for hepatitis A.
10: Yeah.
11: And these apparently all required before them to travel to the Rainbow Nation.
10: No, they jack it up a little bit.
11: Oh, you don't
10: No, I've been there plenty of time. I haven't got any of that stuff. And plus, you've had 4 years at Otago University. You get through that, you're good as gold.
11: No,
9: you're in the way to everything.
10: You're good as gold.
11: Oh, exactly. Yeah, so I said to the doctor, I said, do you listen to the Millsy and Guy show about 5:30 on a Friday? She goes, no, why is that? I said, well, like these vaccines, I'll be running the gauntlet, okay? I will not be paying those prices, so if I don't get mugged or shot or held up at gunpoint or stabbed,
10: you'll be sweet ass.
11: The rabies will get me.
10: Good as gold.
11: Yeah. So, Vax, I thought that was extraordinary,
10: just
11: to be quite honest.
10: A Voltaren, prices. Black Panadol, and one of those malaria tablets, and that, you're sweet ass.
11: Yeah. Well, they said the rabies. I said, well, I'm not going to get bit by any stray dogs. Like, I'll just, you know, fend them off.
10: Mm.
11: And then they said, nah, it's the bats that get you.
10: I've been attacked by bats over in Zimbabwe, actually.
11: Real?
10: Yeah, we went to a cave, Heath Streak's farm. That's where his accommodation was. And when me and James Marshall, well, and Hamish Marshall, we were in there. And there's two bats flew in. We fed Nakam shit ourselves, eh? They're flying around the bloody cave in the room. We're ducking for cover. Got through it.
11: Yeah, I just won't be going in any caves, I don't think.
10: Well, you're not going to Zimbabwe anyway. No, you'll be... Lash, trust me. You'll be good as gold.
11: But get this from the doc. The doc said the bat's teeth are so small that you don't actually necessarily feel the bites, right? So he said, even if you see a bat, go to hospital.
9: What?
11: Yeah.
9: What?
11: I know. Because you might have been bitten.
10: Oh,
11: if
10: what
11: bats
10: a
11: are in your vicinity.
10: Rubbish.
11: That's what he said. I said, oh, yes, sweet, mate. We're just going to be... going for a walk along the street, I see a bat flying out in the air. Oh, we're off to hospital, are we, boys?
10: Absolute load of rubbish.
11: Oh, dear. So now vaccine prices, they can get in the sea.
9: Okay. Hey, at least you finally came up with one.
11: Yeah, sorry, boys.
9: That's all right. 26 away from 5. Millsy and Guy on Sport Nation. That's the category. We'll celebrate people on the other side. 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
19: 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I thought their fight back, you know, was really good. They ended up evening it up there. A really good individual moment from the likes of Kaia Asai with her try, and obviously Itanakio. Really what it comes down to is their fundamentals.
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9: And a bit away from 5 o'clock, Millsy and Guy on Sport Nation. We have chucked people in the cattery. Now it's time to, people and things, prices of vaccines, that got in there as well. Now it's time to celebrate a couple of things. Josh says, can we get physical match day programs in the penthouse? It's just fantastic standing on the embankment of a Heartland match and being able to refer to the game day program to see the names of all players involved. Yep. You'd get behind that.
10: Yeah, we got a few text messages last week about programs. Yeah, we did, actually. Delighted to hear that. You're listening out there.
9: Willie Pike for the penthouse. See, Cosmic Crusader is a nom for the Cox plate. Cheers, BP in Dunedin. You'd be behind putting him in the penthouse, wouldn't you, Millsy?
10: Yeah, Pikey and Cosmic for sure. Long way to go to the Cox plate, but I can hear you.
9: Righty-o.
11: Couldn't win if it started now. It was true, Cat. Cosmic Crusader could not win the Cox plate if it started now.
10: Okay.
11: Penthouse time, boys. Checking out of the Fox Hotel. The Warriors, Lord Spencer.
9: Good horse.
11: Intent. I think you put intent in there, didn't you?
10: I like intent.
11: Was he?
10: Yep.
11: And Di.
10: how was she even in there?
11: Lasagna, I think, was it?
10: I don't know.
11: Well, she made me lasagna and garlic bread. Fimbles, what do you got for us?
1: I'd just like to put the NPC in the penthouse, I think, gentlemen. produced some really good fixtures on the weekend, I thought. That Shield match, I was actually thoroughly indulged in that on the weekend. The Southland Waikato game, I thought, was outstanding going down to the wire. Manawatu versus Otago, close game as well. North Harbour got a big win. They look exciting. And

0: Yeah, just, you know, some entertaining fixtures. Kyron Taimoifila running in 5 tries for Tasman. The Aussie guy from Northland that escapes me, I apologise to him. I think he ran in 3 or 4 tries as well for Northland. But just some really entertaining rugby being played Thursday to Sunday afternoon, team. So it's good to watch and just really enjoying it. So I think it goes in the penthouse.
1: So do you know what, not this weekend for Tasman, do you know what they have the following weekend?
0: If Northland win, do they play them for the Shield, Millsy?
1: They have a Shield challenge against Northland.
0: So you're Millsy's just declared them, hasn't he? He's declared them.
2: Yeah. Well, if he's got any bottle, he'd take the 380.
0: Yeah, he would. Actually, you'd take them 13 plus, wouldn't you, Millsy?
1: Well, tell you what, I did take very well on the weekend, and that's the All Black scrum. Scrum in the lead up to Josh Morby's try down in our 20, it was about our 22, wasn't it? But geez, it was just a ruthless scrum. It warmed my cockles, and then the play, all they up the field into territory, and Morby in the to dot down was just, it was just beauty. That scrum, it was a joy. It was Picasso when it comes to scrums. It was to do that in the Republic. It was just glorious to watch.
3: So that's going in for you, that particular scrum.
1: That particular scrum.
3: Okay, I like it. I've got to put the Bangladesh cricket team in there. There is nothing better in this world when it comes to watching sport other than New Zealand teams winning something than seeing the Australian cricket team lose. And not only lose, but lose at home in a test match by 9 wickets in a game that for a long time they were never in it. And I think it would just be remiss of us and quite frankly poor of us if we didn't put Bangladesh in the penthouse. I'm up the Tigers all the way, absolutely glorious. Enjoy a week in the penthouse and then go and dominate them again in Mackay, and that'd just be even better. So the Bangladesh cricket team, they can go in there.
2: Yeah, that's fair. That is fair, Rodio. The NPC, that scrum, and the Bangladesh cricket team. Look, I was going to put... going to really swallow my pride. I was going to. And put Rico Ioane in the penthouse.
1: He's played well, hasn't he?
2: Yeah, I thought his All Black career was done. Thought he'd kick stones, head off to Japan and take the cash. But it looks like that Leinster stint's reinvigorated him a little bit. He got away from that Blues environment, which we know was just absolutely toxic. And didn't get it all his own way up there in the Emerald Isle. Worked hard, played some decent footy towards the end. Come back, missed selection. Clearly got the bit between the teeth. Now taking his opportunity. And I think a confident Rico Ioane is a dangerous Rico Ioane.
1: I think that environment under the new regime will be helping him as well.
2: I think he's loving it.
1: Yeah.
2: I think he is loving it. So it'll be interesting to see if he's in the 23. However, I couldn't go past this old fella at the Mornington Tavern. I couldn't do it. I think it's one of the best acts of service you can do to any man in any situation, because it happens often enough. And the Emmy Cobbers were at the Mornington Tavern on Saturday afternoon having a couple of punts, and I'd gone up to the machine to collect the winner, and I'd left a little bit of Johnny Cash on a voucher in the machine and walked away unknowingly. The Soul Boys walked up, realised that, you know, there's quite a bit of Johnny Cash in there, and he's gone. Okay, this is not mine. Honesty call. The old Lash was in front of me. He's come over to our table. Said, mate, I think you left this in the machine. And I said, you know what? I bloody well did. So went up, bought him a big bot, because that's what he was drinking, Kyle. Full fat spates. I said, you want an each way bet on? Shouted him an each way bet. Just people helping people, recognising good acts of service. And, you know, I would have been kicking myself. It could have been any other person go up there and, you know, fleece a couple of hundred off me. But he didn't. He did the right thing. And I'm hoping the punting gods pay him back going forward.
3: That is a story that I think we can all smile about.
2: Because it does happen, but it's easy
3: it
2: to
3: does.
2: Do.
3: Did the each way bet come in?
2: Not sure. I just gave him the ticket when I left.
3: Yeah.
2: And said, do what you want with it. But yeah, great play from him. Really good play.
3: That's good. I like that. Great way to end it.
1: I think they need to do something there, maybe like a sound or something, because it's very easy to leave a voucher
3: there.
1: If they could maybe introduce like a wee sound or something, just to remind you, because, you know, in FPOS machines, you get your card out and then the cash comes, right? Because originally I think it was the other way around and people were forgetting their cards, so they'd take the cash and go. So I think we need to talk to the boys outside with those machines to, you know...

0: have to get you Johnny.
1: Yeah. in multiple scenarios, come on.
0: Just a wee, you know.
1: Yeah.
0: In your voice.
2: Late nominations from Ted for the Cattery. He says the Suncorp Field. Yeah, I think that's fair.
1: Totally agree.
2: Ted from the Waikato, this is. And for the Penthouse, Fish and Barney leading the way for the Warriors on Saturday night. I think they're both fair. And Jimmy Taylor has had plenty of nominations. Out of Southland, kicked the winning goal.
0: Oh, great nudge.
2: It was a great nudge.
0: Yeah.
1: He's a match winner, that young boy. I think he's kicked a couple of huge goals and maybe even a drop goal or two for Southland boys to win big matches.
0: Yeah.
1: I said that to the old man. I said, when we were watching that game, tough kick, he said. I said, well, yeah, but to be honest, first year out of school, not many young kids walk towards that, but the Southland faithful knew he would based on his record at Boys High.
0: How was Mick? Did he have a big collect on Millsy's multi on the weekend?
1: No. Mick's one of those guys who actively hopes Millsy's multi gets beat.
0: Does he?
1: Yeah.
0: Why?
1: Because I just don't think he respects you as a punter.
0: Okay.
1: Does my old man?
0: There's a lot of people out there on the weekend that did.
1: Yeah.
2: 13 away from 5.
1: You know when people, all the All Black boys and that, they play up in Japan on contract, and all these Japanese people, all the fans of Suntory or Panasonic or whatever, they all just, they've never met these players before, but they all just arrive to the ground and they all have all these gifts.
0: Right.
1: To give all these star players that come play there from New Zealand.
0: Okay.
1: I feel like you could open up the front door one morning down at Millsy's Village and there could just be
0: a bunch of swag.
1: Just all these gifts from just people.
0: Honestly, funny to say that, I met a butcher on Saturday night up the road.
1: Yeah.
0: And he said, we both had a few, and he had a big collect on Millsy's multi.
1: Yeah.
0: Never met this bloke before in my life, but he said, make sure during the week you come up to the butchery and we'll look after you, Millsy.
2: Oh, there you go.
1: Honestly,
0: amazing, mate.
2: Just a man of the people. Millsy, a guy on Sport Nation, thanks to Kogan Mobile. We'll come back, wrap the hour, get some of your texts as well. David Hussey with us after 5 to celebrate. He'll probably commiserate, but we'll celebrate Australia's defeat to Bangladesh.
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4: 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One bloke took 240 ODI wickets. The other played around at Augusta. It's Millsy and Guy on Sport Nation.
5: Millsy, a guy on Sport Nation, 7 and a bit away from 5 o'clock. After 5 o'clock, we are going to catch up with David Hussey around Australia's defeat. Just had a text from the great Scott Hamilton. I'm sure he won't mind me reading this out. I got a cap to run on and watch Dan Carter kick to touch, then full time, one of 12 to get my blazer. That's outstanding.
6: It was a great stint, though.
5: It was a great stint. Jimmy Taylor, year 11. Kicked a 40-metre penalty to beat Christchurch Boys High to win South Island comp and a 40-metre drop goal in the top four final to win Southland Boys national title in 2023 from Deep South Mark. He's obviously got a bit about him.
6: Yeah, I swear he did one against the Targa Boys as well.
5: Did anyone see that hit in the second half of the All Blacks game when the Saffers running out of their 22? Cheers, great show, Hayden.
7: Yeah.
5: Was that
6: George Bauer, I think.
5: Was it Bauer?
6: I think it was George Bauer.
7: Hit him hard.
6: Lowered his hips and just drove through him, didn't he? Oh, I was just waiting for the TMO to come in, but no, it didn't come in.
5: Did I see at the Bulls game a man with a backpack on filling up beers in the stands?
6: Yep, I saw that too.
5: How do we bring this to New Zealand?
6: Yeah, well why not, eh?
5: We've got to change our approach,
6: yeah.
5: I think. Get the fun police out. Bring back the good times. Can't see that happening.
6: Yeah. The only time you should be leaving your seat in live sports to go to the loo.
7: We had this discussion in the first test against the French.
6: What?
7: Well, when the game's on, don't leave your seat.
6: Well, yeah, but I'm saying, like, you shouldn't even need to leave your seat.
7: No, I don't understand.
6: As in
7: it.
6: To get food or beverage.
7: Some of these people spend big money on tickets and they're like a yo-yo getting up and down out of their seat doing stuff during the game.
6: It's like people on domestic flights, mate. As soon as the seatbelt sign goes
5: straight
6: off,
5: up.
6: Straight to the loo.
7: Valid point, Lash. What's the longest flight? Hour 50 to Dunners?
6: Yeah, Auckland. 2 hours 10, Auckland, Invercargill, I think is the longest domestic flight.
7: You can hold on for that amount of time.
6: I haven't done wheeze on a domestic flight ever. Ever.
5: I actually don't know if I have either. It's pretty easy to go for one before the flight, sit there, lie back, sit back, not do anything.
6: It's incredible.
7: Yeah, blows my mind.
6: I mean, I'm a chance not to on the 17 hours to Dubai on Thursday.
5: No. I think you'll have enough schooners over that time to be making a visit.
6: Yeah.
5: Or three.
6: David Boone could be in trouble, you reckon, Millsy?
7: Nah, you got no chance of breaking that record.
6: You reckon?
7: No chance. Seriously, how many could you get through?
6: In a 17-hour flight?
7: Yeah.
6: I would back myself to get through at least 40.
5: You are a joke, eh?
7: What's wrong with you?
6: 17 hours.
7: Okay.
5: 40.
6: I'd probably go for, what, do you mean, I'd go for a wee nap.
7: Yeah, you need pacemakers.
6: Yeah. No, I would.
5: Like 2.5 hours almost.
6: Yeah. Me and my mate Buttons 70. Would do that.
5: I'd probably back Buttons too. Never met him, but I'd back him over you.
6: 7 hours, yeah. Well, what would you do, Kyle?
7: We've done a bit on those Emirates flights when you're in business class, you go down the back.
6: Oh, yeah.
7: Like to show off, there's a bar. We all got kicked down, so there was turbulence. There's no turbulence.
8: 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Ahead of the Warriors' next match.

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0: 1976, I've been out of the team for 2.5 years. I was recalled against Pakistan. I went off alcohol for a month. I arrived here. I netted strongly the morning before the game. The day before, I went to lunch, and Rod Marsh said to me, "What are you doing this afternoon, Skull?" I said, "I'm going to my room and visualising getting wickets tomorrow." He said, "Well, you're coming to the West End Brewery to visualise drinking 8 hours of piss with us." So I did, and they carried my body ceremonially burial style through the foyer of the hotel at midnight. The next morning I was in these dressing rooms downstairs and I was having an up and under. People say, "Gee, Skull's nervous." Nah.
1: No, if you don't know anything about rugby, don't talk to me.
2: What the hell is going on with New Zealand rugby? It is not good enough. We should be demanding more. This is who we are, man. We are supposed to be the best rugby nation in the world. What a disastrous performance from a proud nation. Simply unforgivable.
3: Here it comes. Oh, my goodness. Oh, wow! In your life have you seen anything like that?

0: is with us to discuss Australia's defeat to Bangladesh up in Darwin. Lost by 9 wickets. Quite incredible, really. So we'll discuss where they go to from here. Perhaps their ageing side and what they might do in that regard as well. Hoping to catch up with Zane Sullivan out of the Hawke's Bay Magpies. They're 3-3 when it comes to the NPC. Looking pretty darn good as well. And they've got Manawatu and then Southland. So with respect to both those sides, could well and truly be 5-0 for the black and white of Hawke's Bay in the National Provincial Championship. So we'll hopefully catch up with Zahn at some stage this hour, and we might even do a Magnificent 7 at some point along the way as well. 3 and a bit minutes away after 5. We'll get some of your texts shortly, 8833, but first of all, let's get some headlines.
1: Certainly can, Little Master. 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The Black Sticks men and women have both suffered heavy defeats against teams benefiting from home advantage in their opening Hockey World Cup matches. The World Champ tournaments are running concurrently and both being co-hosted by Belgium and the Netherlands. The New Zealand men crashed to a 5-1 defeat at the hands of the Olympic champions, the Dutch, and the Black Sticks women lost 5-2. To Belgium. And Mitch Evans has been forced to settle for a third place finish in the Formula E Championship, narrowly missing out on the champion's silverware for the fourth time in the last 5 years. And in the final headline, my mother is evidently not happy with me claiming I could drink 40 beers on a flight to Dubai. She's just messaged me her disappointment there. PGG Rights and Turf, New Zealand's trusted pro turf specialist.
0: So that wasn't her who texted the machine and said, Lashes, put yourself in the category FFS, you wouldn't do 40, you cat.
1: No, that's not her, but she would be in total agreeance.
0: Dear, oh dear. Guys, scrums, real rugby. After Mike Cron's speech, I want to eat raw meat. Great interview. Cheers, Anthony.
2: It was a good interview.
0: I thoroughly enjoyed it, mate. Light, bright and clear, Millsy. That's all I want from you going forward. Light, bright and clear.
2: Yeah, that's where I need to be better as well.
0: So do I. It's all good stuff. We're going to get to David Hussey shortly. There is a text there from Mark, though, who raises an interesting point around kicking. Very little box kicking from the three South African teams so far. I think we might be able to have a bit of a discussion around that, because Stuff have done an article, actually, and pulled together the stats around the three games so far from the South African sides compared to how many kicks the South Africans have put in play, the box that is, so far this year. So I might delve into that a little bit after we've spoken to David Hussey, because they are interesting numbers, and I think you raise a good point there, Mark. I know it's a bit early, but there seems to be this realisation in the NRL and Australia that there could be this year the NRL Trophy and the League World Cup all locked away in New Zealand by the end of the year, and it scares them. Well, that would be very, very nice, wouldn't it? And what probably scares them as well is cricket results for their test team at the moment. And very, very shortly, we are going to catch up with David Hussey. Take Sport Nation with you wherever you go. 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
0: Former international David Hussey, former Australian international, I should say, David Hussey with us on the line. Huss, thank you very much for giving up your time. Look, are you guys all right? Are you okay over there?
4: Yeah, we're battling through. It's been a tough Monday, a tough weekend following the cricket, obviously, and my beloved St Kilda footy club, they missed the final. So, it's been a tough 24 hours, 48 hours over here.
2: Yeah, look, Huss, we'll talk about the Saints a little bit later on, but we'll just touch on this cricket team. Like, I just went through the ages just before. Like, Fair Dinkum, you might get a go next test.
4: Yeah, well, it's I do give the selectors a little bit of credit with, like, holding firm and sticking fat with some of the older players, because once you're retired, you're retired for a long period of time. So they're really giving them a long period of time to sort of maximise their time at the international stage. But it does come a time where, what's the best decision for Australian cricket going forward? And I think I heard Ricky Ponting say during the week that it was about time that this was a series to blood a couple of kids to come through, and who they've identified as future international stars, and I tend to agree with him.
2: Yeah, well, before this test, I think the Australian cricket team have 20 test matches in the next 11 months, so it's a lot of cricket. This test match against Bangladesh, I never would have thought this. Do you think it was one

0: a lack of preparation? Or I noticed Australia won the toss. It looked like a bit of a green wicket against any other team. Would they have bowled first and not batted?
1: It's a great comment. I think a lot of people were very surprised that when Australia won the toss and elected to bat first. I think it bred a bit of complacency, like we're one of the best teams in the world. Yeah, we can just sort of bully or overpower Bangladesh and win late on day four and take this test match deep. I also think we probably haven't had the right preparations in winter time over here in Australia, so therefore some players haven't been playing county cricket, some players have been playing county cricket and just some players have been playing in the IPL, so I dare say the preparation probably wasn't quite there or the intensity wasn't quite there for international cricket. So I think it all boils into one, or it's a culmination of complacency and poor preparation. But I dare say there'd be a different an Australian team when they travelled to Mackay early today, if not tomorrow, and prepared very well for Test 2.
2: David, just back to the ages of these players, and as Millsy says, Cameron Green, the only one under 30. What is the talent like in the younger ranks? Does Australia have that next crop coming through like we have seen time after time? Is there still that next group coming through that they just haven't got to yet? Or is there a bit of a concern around what is coming through the ranks?
1: Well, through the selection or the lack of selection through Shield cricket, you'd say there's a slight concern with the talent coming through. The consistent performances in Shield cricket haven't been there for some players who have been earmarked to play international cricket. I speak for like the Campbell Callaways from Victoria, who burst on the scene in Shield cricket. He's probably had a bit of a lull the last six or seven innings for Victoria. The Nathan McSweeney, who's playing county cricket for Northampton at the moment in the UK, he probably hasn't had the back half of the last season Shield cricket results that he actually wanted. So there are a couple of batters who are sort of on the cusp of playing international cricket, but yeah.

0: going forward. We're always going to have some good players coming through, but you also got to expose them to decent international cricket. And after this series against Bangladesh, we travel to South Africa, who are World Test champions currently, and that's going to be a very, very difficult tour.
1: Harsh, you talk about the blowtorch coming on some of these players. I assume you're talking about Manus Labuschagne. He bats three, the coveted position, and when it comes to Australian Test cricket. Jake Witherald, I don't think you've seen enough of him. Potentially, do you think Travis Head comes down to three and you could be looking at two new openers?
0: Yeah, possibly. I think that's too much of a disruption, though. Personally, I really like... Jake Witherald, he actually earned the right to play for Australia. He dominated Shield cricket in difficult and trying conditions down in Tasmania. He scored a plethora of runs and deserved his opportunity. Now, therefore, he hasn't quite taken it, but I think he deserves an extended run. For mine, I think Travis Head goes back to the middle order. Bo Webster goes out now that Cameron Green's made 100, and we search for that next opener. Mm. And hopefully that means it's a Campbell Callaway from Victoria that gets an opportunity to come through. But it's going to be very, very difficult to move so many people around this series against Bangladesh and then going on to South Africa. Because as you well know, travelling to South Africa, it's a rather challenging tour.
1: Mm. Where were you at with Nathan Lyon?
0: Well, I think they sort of made a mistake really by recontracting him and then reselecting him. Personally, they did all the hard yards during the Ashes by failing to select him in the actual playing 11 at the Gabba against the English, and then they brought him back to Adelaide where he actually bowled quite well and then got injured. For mine, there's Corey Rocchicelli from Western Australia and Todd Murphy from Victoria, who are exceptional spin bowlers, and Kuhneman from Tasmania, they've all performed in Shield cricket, so I dare say there's a really good opportunity for these three young players to actually fight for that spin bowling position in the Australian team. But for mine, Nathan's had a great career. He's one of the all-time greats for Australia, but it is time to move on.
2: Are you starting to worry that the Black Caps might come over there later on this year and beat you in a series on your patch now?
0: Well, yes, we're always concerned because the Kiwis always play up. But, mate, after watching you guys play against England in the most recent series over there, albeit the first test on a green seeming pitch was quite challenging. But after that, you played faultless cricket. I really enjoy Latham's captaincy. I think he gets the most out of players. Darryl Mitchell is the hardened competitor who can play either a really stick and twist style of play, or he can go after the bowlers. And I really enjoy your bowling attack too. I know the aging Matt Henry's getting a bit long in the tooth, but he's still performing. So you've got a really well balanced team. I really enjoy watching you guys play, and I think it's going to be one hell of a series coming up.

0: harsh. Let's get down to business, real business. Now, I've talked the Saints up massively this year, and I would have thought, you know, a young team, top eight team, I thought the start of the year, only because through how they recruited in the off season. What's your review on how the Saints have been this year?
1: A little bit disappointing, considering like we made all those pre-agency trades and we brought in a lot of high-end talent. I'm going to say I'll give them sort of a C minus if I was an educator. I think we played some really good footy, but then by the end of the season, our injuries killed us. We had Flanders out with an Achilles injury, Jack Sinclair, our captain, who's probably a quarterback down half back, and you can throw him into the midfield when things are bleak. He's gone out with a calf, so season-ending injury, and then Max King, our power forward, who hasn't barely played footy for 2 years. Once we get them all back on the park, our kids are unbelievable, and I think you can probably get the engravers ready for the AFL Grand Final next year, and we will be holding the cup.
0: Oh, I love it. Hey, I see you leave it on the table, one game to come, which you should win. But a talking point over the weekend is you've gone from the competition's gone from being in the top eight to a top 10, the last two spots being the wild card. How's that gone down over there?
1: Initially, when it was first announced, there was a lot of backlash. A lot of media were saying, no, it's just a cash grab, AFL trying to raise money, blah, blah, blah. But throughout the season, the narrative's changed and everybody's been loving it because if it had been a top eight, the final series would have been done and dusted. But now that the draws over the weekend have pretty much cemented the top ten, and the people who are playing in the wildcard, which looks like it's going to be Carlton v Collingwood, which would be 100,000 people watching at the MCG, that's been all the rage and all the talk. So maybe it's full credit for the AFL administrators who have actually implemented this system in, but I do feel for the teams who finish 8th, 9th and 10th, or 7th, 8th, 9th and 10th, there's going to be, for them to win the grand final, it's going to be one hell of an effort. You've got to play four back-to-back weeks of brutal football, and if they end up winning the grand final from those positions, they definitely earned it.
2: Who, if anyone, beats Fremantle?
1: I do like Sydney and I do like Brisbane. I think those two, those three teams are exceptional. Fremantle are probably the out-and-out favourites, but my smoke is Hawthorn. When they're playing at their best, they are unstoppable. Their skills are remarkable. Their half-back line and defence is incredible, and their skills are incredible as well. So just watch out for them. They're my smoky to do some damage in the final. If Fremantle don't win it this year, I can't see them winning it, ever. They're playing some really good footy at the moment, but they've been up for a very, very long time. So if I had to make a pick, I'd be picking Brisbane to make the three-peat. They're an exceptional team.
2: Okay, very good, mate. That's outstanding. Appreciate your insight into cricket and AFL as well. Thanks so much for your time, David. Really appreciate it.
0: Thanks, great man, Huss.
1: Anytime. And can I vote for the Common Sense Party, Sue, please? I'm all for it. You're my favourite lefty, Kyle.
0: Oh, stop it.
2: Yes.
0: Oh, brilliant. Yeah. Thank you, David.
2: Golden. David Huss in there with us, former Australian international. Great to be able to catch up with him. Jeez, that's good stuff. But look, it's going global, Millsy.
0: Yeah, that's what we do. But the Saints, geez, he was up and about the Saints in the off-season. He refers to them as the young kids. But they have had a lot of injuries this year, and the Saints just miss out again. So they are very similar. 66, I think, the Saints last won it. 66.
3: Oh, wow.
0: Yep. So there's a lot of hurt around that area. But what about what he just said just before, Guy, that game, which will be like 7-10. Yeah,
2: 100,000.
0: 100,000 people.
2: I know.
0: Pies, Carlton.
2: Just outrageous.
0: 100,000 people.
2: There must have been close to that Hawthorn Collingwood on Saturday night. That was actually the last leg of my multi for Hawthorn to win 1-39. They had a kick. All they needed to do was just to get it behind. It ended 92 all.
0: Yeah.
2: The kick after the siren.
0: One behind.
2: Yep. And it didn't even get to the sticks. Just from inside the circle.
0: It's just insane. Well, he was quite crazy. Positive about the two wild cards that has been introduced, because that feels like that will be something that will get introduced to the National Rugby League and more games and all that sort of stuff.
2: Yep.
0: But I've read a few articles that people don't like it because there's more on the top eight, more interest in the top eight. And

0: dragged it down. And but 100,000 people, I guess you can't.
1: But how do they keep getting crowds like that? And why can't we replicate that in our big sport here, being rugby?
0: It's population based.
1: Yeah.
2: And the pinnacle of their game is a Melbourne derby outside of a grand final, right? And the pinnacle of our game over here when it comes to rugby is a test match. And we sell out Eden Park.
1: Yeah, that's fair.
2: It's 5 million people in Melbourne, the population of our whole country.
0: We should have asked them.
1: But that's like 100,000 that's not just a one-off. That happens a lot through the regular season.
2: Or
1: 90,000 does.
0: We should actually, we should have asked them the cost of a ticket. Mm. So maybe the tickets are a lot more kinder.
1: Yeah, possibly.
0: I don't
2: know.
0: They
2: do have 100,000 members
1: as well. Yeah.
2: So
1: each club does, really.
2: They do.
1: Yeah.
2: I know he was quite confident, as he just said, Freo obviously playing good footy, but with the Sydney Swans, but there's a massive, massive story developing across the pond in the last hour or so, with three Sydney Swans players being investigated by Victorian police for a sexual assault at the Pullman Hotel after their game yesterday. So that would really throw a cat amongst the pigeons, of course, on the eve of the finals, it's just the last thing any fan base or club want to see, isn't it? So you can almost re-pen them.
0: It's actually
1: a huge story.
0: A great time, I don't know why I'm going to say this out aloud, to be an Australian in Melbourne this time of year for the next 8 to 10 weeks.
2: Yeah.
0: You got playoff footy.
2: Yeah.
0: You got spring racing.
2: Yeah.
0: And the weather's getting better.
2: Yeah.
0: So it's actually a really good time.
1: I don't know why that's a bad thing to say. I agree with you.
0: But I want to be Australian. Australian.
1: But just a good place to be. Just go for 8 weeks.
0: Maybe next year we should look to do the show over there for a good 12-week period.
2: Yeah.
0: Out of Melbourne. As we enter the spring, playoffs, Storm will be better next year. There's a bit going on. We should talk to the bosses about that. Let's just park up for 12 weeks
1: say
0: in Melbourne so we can keep our eye on all the good horses.

0: Yeah. Clean up your mess once again, eh, Millsy?
1: It's not a mess. It'll be a good time.
2: Oh, yep.
1: Oh, no, you'd have to stay to
0: yeah,
1: flip the balance.
0: Someone would.
1: Nah, we'll just get someone random in to do that for a few weeks.
0: Boys on tour would be good.
1: Yeah, exactly right. We'll be fine. 20 after 5, Millsy and Guy on Sport Nation. Take a quick break, come back, get some of your texts, maybe do a Magnificent 7 at some point. Hoping to catch up.
3: No, guess who?
1: Guess who, sorry.
3: Magnificent 7
1: tomorrow.
3: Today.
1: Yeah. You've got so many games for us, Lashes.
3: We love playing games.
1: Yeah, they're good, but hard to keep track sometimes. 21 after 5.
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1: Guess 22 at some point in the next wee while. 25 and a half after five. Millsy and Guy on Sport Nation through until 6 o'clock.

0: Great show so far. Thanks for all your texts. Breakfast tomorrow, or actually just before we look at breakfast tomorrow, let's hear a little bit of breakfast today. Or I believe it was Scotty talking about All Blacks selections around this first test against the Box.
1: I think every single position for me, or most positions for me, seem very contestable.
2: Yeah.
1: The makeup of the loose forward trio, we know Artie Savia's in there, and we're assuming Peter Larkey's in there. Anton Segner's put his hand up in a major way with a man of the match performance against the Bulls. You've got Jacobson. Has Wallace Atiti done enough? Where do you go with your locks? Fabian Hollands is aggressive and big and looks ready to go. Sam Darry's played well. Josh Lord is in there. Tupou Vaai, does he get a start at the blind side in this first test match? Halfback, is that a concerning issue for you? Cortez Ratama now also carrying a niggle along with Cam Roygaard. Hopefully Roygaard is fit. Then you've got the fullback scenario with Damien McKenzie, and hope is softening on McKenzie's chances of being fit and ready to go in this test match. Does Bowden Barrett slot into fullback? Does Josh Morby slot in somewhere? Where do you go on the wings? What happens in your midfield?
2: Problem to have.
1: Honestly, I think there's probably five positions in this team that I think are dead set locked in. Maybe six. But that leaves an awful lot of decision making to come around the selection.
0: Millsian guy. Only five positions locked in, Scotty reckons.
3: Yeah.
0: I don't know. Well, if Roygaard's fit, halfback
3: plays, yeah.
0: First five, your midfield's locked in.
4: Artie plays.
0: Damien's locked in. Artie's locked in.
3: If Will's fit, he will play.
0: Will's
4: Cody
0: fit.
4: Taylor's will play.
0: Yeah.
4: Lomax,
0: I do kind of get his point. Like, lock's interesting, and the loose forward combination is interesting. But I feel like they'll go Tupou Vaai,
4: Jacobson,
0: Artie. Won't they?
3: Well, the fact that Jacobson, Tupou Vaai, and obviously Artie didn't play the latest game. Would tell you that that's going to be

0: Who are your locks?
1: Well, Fabian Holland, I think, has probably done enough.
2: I don't know what to make of his game, actually. Good game. Good to see some good minutes.
1: You're going to hold him back?
2: No. I just thought he may have been a bit clunky at times.
1: Oh, yeah.
2: I was being critical.
1: Yeah.
2: But he'll be better for the run.
1: Yep. So what, do they go Tuipulotu and Derry or Lord?
2: Oh, I love Derry.
0: I'd go Derry. I think I'd go Holland and Derry.
2: But you're right. It's a selection headache, that one.
0: The locks, for sure.
1: Not if they go a 6-2, though. Then it's just a smorgasbord.
0: What do you think the likelihood of that is?
1: Well,
0: I know Rennie's hinted at it. Well, hasn't ruled it out, probably more to the point.
1: The 6-2 depends on if Will Jordan and Damien McKenzie play, because then you'd have Cortez Ratima and Rico Ioane probably.
2: But Will is playing. He said Will will play, be fit. He'll be fit, ready to go. He said that in the interview.
1: Yeah.
0: Is Morby your other...
1: It is a back. You know, it backs a light, Millsy, fast bowler.
2: Yeah, but pressure some of them.
0: Is Morby your other wing?
1: That's a big call, I think, the left.
0: So if it's not him, is it Rico?
1: Could be, yep.
0: Or is it Leroy?
1: I'd say they'd go Rico. And then they would have someone like...
2: Yeah. He's played bloody well, Rico, eh?
1: He seems to have a little bit really of edge good. Back, yeah. which he yeah. lost for... Yeah. Maybe not necessarily lost, but he kind of just thought he was just a walk-up all-black for...
0: Yeah.
1: And he had been, and then his form started to dip for 18 months to 2 years. And the Blues and all that sort of situation.
2: Yeah. And I think... how am I going to say this? I think he was desperate to play 13, and they didn't see him as a 13 anymore. They saw him as a wing, and he shifted to wing. So it's probably more of a life adjustment for him that he's just be content and happy. Whereas I think he probably fought, you know, that situation of not, I want to play centre, they're not putting me there, they're putting me out to the wing, I'm grumpy, I'm upset, angry. Whereas now he's probably in that space where he's just discontent and happy to be there and contributing. I don't know. And the spell in the paddock up in Ireland may have helped that.
1: Mm. But did Dave say, do I remember him saying that they just see him as a midfielder or a 13? Do I remember him saying that? Maybe not. You're looking at me that. Like he didn't
0: no,
1: say
0: I'm
1: that.
0: No, I'm just trying to rack my brains to see if I remember that. But
1: obviously, if he was on a bench, he could cover a wing, but would they start him as a wing? Yeah.
0: Do we have time to get to Mark's text?
1: Yeah.
0: Guys, are the Box playing games with us? Three games now, very little box kicking from all three teams, fielding under-strength teams with little prep. What's a bet? We will see a lot of box kicking come Saturday. And I mentioned this article from Stuff, who have done the numbers. Across three warm-up matches against the Stormers, Sharks and Bulls, just six box kicks averaged per game. Any type of contestable kick, and it rises to only 29 across the tour. And then if you compare that to the box tests through the Nations Championship so far, averaged 17 high kicks per game, including 12 box kicks. It is markedly lower than what they have been doing. And I know it's not the box, it's the three South African URC teams, but those are massively different numbers. And to Mark's point, is that them slightly playing games with the ABs?
1: Could be a director from Rassie, wouldn't surprise us, would it?
2: With Clark not being there, he's our best swinger under the high ball. Well, mind you, Will Jordan's not the worst, to be honest. But I'm always fascinated by that because the way my brain works is, don't the Springboks want the ball out to slow the game down?
1: Mm.
2: So by doing box kicks all the time,

0: ball probably sway it more in their favour.
1: Well, I'm interested to see the new strategy of taking the high ball now of the player running backwards, taking the ball, which we didn't use last time.
0: A lot from Morby. He's good at that.
2: Well, I think that's what also plays into maybe those stats a little bit. The Stormers were very good. They put box kicks on the money. Everyone just about was contestable. Who did we play second? The Sharks. Box kicked horrifically. So they might have just put the cue on the

0: we need our kickers on song.
1: Scrum, 35 meters out on about the 15 line. 18 minutes into the test match, what are you doing, Millsy?
0: 18 minutes into the test match,
2: what's the score?
0: 10 metre?
1: The score's nil all.
0: So we've got a scrum?
1: No, we've got a penalty.
0: Have a penalty.
1: Are we putting the asset on and plugging a corner, or are you just taking 3 points? Not a guaranteed three.
2: Well, that's a great question, actually, in this day and age.
0: Potentially it is. It's altitude, so you can add on for sure. It's a good question, Lash. I'll probably take the points.
1: Yeah?
0: Yep. I would.
2: If it's
0: nil all, yeah, I'll take the points.
2: Yeah, but then if you plug the corner, get the foot on the throat early, get in there, you know, just change that mindset that we are here to play.
0: Well,
2: but then if it doesn't...
0: If it's a line out...
2: Risk reward.
0: They are thrown at number two in the bloody line out. We're not going down the back. We've had this conversation before. We go to the front of the line out. Then we can drive in towards the post. But we've got to go put the odds in your favour. Not this malarkey of throwing it deep.
1: Jesus. Yeah, but you know why they throw deep, Millsy?
0: I do know why they throw deep, but I just want execution. I want the number two to jump before Cody throws it in and Cody hits the man. Quick ball.
1: What about if it's 10-0 after 18 minutes to us and we've started fast?
0: Yeah, I'll plug the corner then.
1: Would you? Yep. Not just keep ticking it over. Interesting mindset that, isn't it?
2: Keep going for the jugular.
0: Yeah.
2: Well, then you could be 17-0 up.
1: I wonder if Dave will give me a walkie-talkie.
2: What would you be saying then?
1: I think this day and age you go acid on. I think with our athletes close to the line, we back ourselves to score points.
0: All I'm going to say, Lash, do not underestimate the value of 3 points. It's like that time in the semi-final down there at the Polo Projects where the Blues had a chance to take the shot at goal to extend the lead, and they did not. In finals footy, in these big games, do not underestimate it.
2: I've never seen a man more shaken than Kyle Mills
0: that day. Oh, poor decision-making.
2: And you bet I was chirping. 24 and a half away from five. Away from six. We'll take a quick break, come back, and I think we're going to play a game of Guess Who next.
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8: 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One bloke took 240 ODI wickets. The other played around at Augusta. It's Millsy and Guy on Sport Nation.
9: Nearly 20 away from six. By the way, on breakfast tomorrow, Northland's favourite son, Sumo, has shield fever and goes inside the Tunny Far camp with James Mullen. Eliza McCartney checks in as well from the UK. The Netball Players Association boss Pippa Moore joins the team for the latest on the sport's uncertain future. The halfback debate for the Warriors rages on, and Sammy has a question to test how bad Warriors fans want a premiership, and just the tips as well for another week. All that on breakfast between 6 and 9 tomorrow morning.
10: What are you looking at me like that for?
9: Well, because I thought you were going to hit something to play Guess Who.
10: Rightio.
9: But you're just a little bit off your game.
10: No, I'm not.
9: What did,
10: let's play then.
9: Light, bright and clear, Sam, please. Yeah.
10: Well, lucky we're still 6 days out from a test match. Rightio, boys, guess who? Two lives, two clues, five different sporting greats. Yes, Kyle, why are you raising your eyebrows at me?
11: No, just waiting.
10: Oh, rightio.
9: I'm terrible at these games.
10: No, you're right. Sporting greats. Get no, your I'm thinking not. Caps on. Okay, guess who? First person. 8,586 test runs, 40 test wickets, 23 hundreds, 2 triple hundreds, average of 49. Guess who?
11: Did the bloke last week, didn't he have 23 hundreds as well?
9: 2 triple hundreds is a,
11: 2 triple hundreds
9: is a possible giveaway there.
11: 23 hundreds, 2 triples.
9: 8,000 something runs, did you say? 8,500, 40 something yep. wickets.
10: About the same amount of ODI runs too as test runs, 8,500.
11: I think Chris Gayle got a triple century, but did he get two and no doubles?
10: He was 7 runs away from the only player to score 3 triple centuries.
9: So 293.
10: Oh. Jeez, I honestly thought this would be a cakewalk for you, Millsy.
11: Really?
10: Yeah.
9: Is it Jacques?
11: No, he would have taken
9: no,
11: way
9: sorry.
11: Was, 49
9: 40
11: test wickets.
9: Yeah,
11: he took like 290.
9: Yeah. Oh, the only reason why I said that is because you said thought this would be an
11: I
9: easy
11: think
9: favourite
11: Chris Gayle, because he would have taken a few wickets in his time as well, and he did get a triple century.
10: But right, clues, two lives, remember?
11: I don't know if he would have got 8,000 test runs, but maybe he did. Jesus.
9: Would he have taken more wickets than that?
11: What about Brian Lara? Would he have got, no, he got more than 23 test centuries.
10: Could be clue time, is it, boys?
9: It might have to be, actually.
11: How many teams did you say? You said something else.
10: Average of 49.
11: Yeah.
10: 2 triple hundreds. 23 test hundreds. 40 test wickets and 8,500 and change test runs.
9: You could be right with Gayle. What, do you got that many hundreds?
11: Yeah, probably not. Oh, sorry, I actually don't follow cricket that well, boys.
9: Do we go a clue?
10: Yeah,
9: I think we go a clue.
11: Hard-nosed cricket ones.
10: Clue, he is Indian.

0: It'll be Saywag. Might be Viru. Is it Viru? Verinda Saywag.
1: Correct, Kyle. It is Verinda Saywag. Well done.
2: Why were you so confident that that'd be right up his alley?
1: Well known that he just about is got it? Three triple centuries, yeah. Well, not to you, Muggs, clearly. Anyway, rightio. A career from 1997 to 2013. 128 caps for his country. Two for the British and Irish Lions. Never beat the All Blacks. And in 2010, he was awarded the European Player Award, crediting him as the player who made the greatest contribution to European rugby since the Heineken Cup began.
2: 97 to win, 2013.
1: 2013, 128 tests, two for the British and Irish Lions, never beat the All Blacks.
0: Well, I'm thinking of a Scotsman, because they've never been in the
2: never
0: All Blacks.
2: Been in the All Blacks, yeah.
0: 97 to 13, so an Irishman would never have been in the All Blacks by then. When did they first beat us? Over in Vegas, eh? Or wherever it was. So during that time, 97, we lost to the Poms. Wouldn't have lost to Wales either. It's a good career, 97 to 13.
2: Only two Lions tests and all those tests for his country.
1: Mm.
0: How many test matches for this country, sorry?
2: 120-something.
1: Lash? 128. But only two Lions tests. That's a clue in itself.
2: Yeah. It's a big clue in itself.
0: Was someone like...
2: No, go on.
0: No, I was going to say Keith Wood, but he would have played more than two Lions test matches, I would have thought.
1: What are we thinking, boys? You got one more clue to use, two more lives. What are we thinking? Highly decorated player.
0: The first
2: five.
0: Never
2: beaten the All Blacks.
0: No, and
2: probably fits in terms of the time frame.
0: Yeah. Is it the time frame? 13?
2: 97 to 2013.
0: No, not 13. He played beyond that.
1: You want a clue, boys?
0: Yeah, we're going to have to give us a clue. Oh, it's not okay. An easy game.
2: Well, it's actually, yeah.
1: Rightio. He has coached at the Crusaders.
0: Agara.
1: Well done, boys.
0: Yeah.
1: There you go. Obviously behind Johnny Wilkinson there at the British and Irish Lions and Stephen Jones probably for a
2: part. Put that in initially and then use something else as a clue.
1: Rightio. 43 years of age. 9 Olympic medals. 5 of them gold. A star of his home Olympics. Also changed sports and competed in the Sydney to Hobart race in 2025. Has battled with alcohol and depression post-career.
2: 5 Olympic gold medals. 9 in total, you said.
1: Correct.
0: Sydney, I know this. Say it all again, please.
1: 43.
0: Yep.
1: 9 Olympic medals, 5 of them gold.
0: Yep.
1: He was a star of his home Olympics.
0: Yep, I know this. It's the swimmer. It's,
2: Who? Hackett, Thorpe.
0: Yeah, one of... No, not Thorpe. He's Thorpe. Won more Thorpe's than won gold more medals than that. Is it Hackett? Name some more. You're the Olympian.
2: Yeah, but home Olympics 2000, I was 10 years old. It's got Hackett.
0: Hang on, we're going too early?
2: Oh, he might be a bit older than that. 43 years... 43 now.
1: 43 now, yep. I think.
0: I know
1: right.
0: This name.
2: 43
1: let me
2: now.
1: Just double check.
2: So Hackett would have been... Well, cut...
1: Unless I've written that in
2: 17.
1: Wrong.
2: 17.
1: No, 43 now.
0: Is it the swimmer? It has to be the swimmer because they have good swimmers. And I remember a swimmer doing the Hobart race.
2: Well, if it's home Olympics being Sydney, he was about the only other. He was finished second to. Yeah, Grant Hackett.
1: You want to lock it in? Incorrect.
0: Yeah. Who is it?
1: Well, that's your life. You still get another life.
0: Oh, do we?
1: Yeah. It's two strikes and you're out.
0: So what was the Olympics after...
2: Athens, won't be that. Beijing, won't be that. Could be London. Won't be a Brazilian. Wouldn't have thought it'd be a Japanese. Could be something to do with London.
0: Well, they've got to be 43, so...
1: Do you want a clue?
2: Yep. Cyclist.
1: In 2014, he came out as gay.
0: Is it Thorpe? He got more gold medals than that, didn't he?
2: Is he only 43? I would have thought he would have got more golds than that as well. But it's got to be.
0: Oh, hang on. Sam Casey?
1: That's not your best. That's not your
2: is
1: best.
2: Is it Ian Thorpe?
1: The answer is Ian Thorpe, yes, well done.
2: I thought he won way more medals than that.
1: 5 gold, 3 silver, 1 bronze for Ian, born in 1982. Rightio. What we'll do, actually, we'll take a quick break and come back and see with one life left.
2: Thanks, Sam.
1: If you can get the last two blocks of Guess Who, and you'll need a wee bit of luck.
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5: Yeah, seven and a bit away from six. Right, let's move along. We've got two left of Guess Who.
6: You do, rightio. Guess who? No lives left. Block four. 63 tests for the All Blacks. 35 tries. Rugby World Cup winner. And an NPC centurion.
5: Cool. Well, first, so I'm thinking the first World Cup, 2011.
7: You're thinking what I'm tries.
5: Thinking. Winger.
7: Who? Corey?
5: CJ?
6: Corey Jane.
7: Well, the clue is a Super Rugby coach.
8: Which he now is. Assistant.
6: The answer now. Is not Corey Jane. Unfortunately for you, Blake.
8: Super Rugby coach.
6: No good. Again, you failed.
5: Leon McDonald. No, he didn't win a World Cup.
8: Head coach.
6: Was a head coach.
8: Was.
6: 63 tests, 35 tries, World Cup winner, NPC Centurion.
5: Yeah, NPC Centurion.
6: It's the massive clue there.
8: I would have thought that Corey Jane would have played over 100 games for Wellington.
6: Only played 65 games for Wellington, Corey Jane.
8: Who was it?
6: The answer
8: is... I hate these games so much. You just throw numbers at us and just expect us to know numbers.
6: Well, 63 tests, 35 tries. Obviously a winger, right? Yeah. So you're on the right track there. Yeah. World Cup winner?
8: Yeah, correct.
6: NPC Centurion.
8: Yeah, okay, we didn't get that.
6: So how many All Blacks would have scored 35 tries in that amount of test matches but also been a Centurion? So you're thinking pretty much before 2011, aren't you? All that rest and rotation and that, all that stuff. They were out of NPC. Sir John Kerwin was the answer.
5: Yeah, JK. Okay.
6: There's just silence there from the little master, right?
3: The face on the little master. He looked so angry.
8: I hate these games with an absolute passion. What was the last one?
6: 318 NRL games, 5 different clubs, 34 international caps, born in Auckland.
8: I'm packing up. Well, bright and clear, that's all I'm thinking.
6: And a career from 2009 to 2025. That answer?
5: 5 clubs.
6: Yep. 34 caps for the Kiwis.
5: And a winner, NRL winner.
6: Premiership winner, yeah. 318 games. The answer was Kieran Foran.
5: Of course.
6: For block number 5.
8: Ball.
5: Yeah, 5
6: you blokes,
5: eh?
6: You just struggle, eh? You really do struggle. And it's disappointing.
8: Thanks, Sam.
5: Right.
8: Good to catch up.
5: I've got to go.
6: Oh, well, thanks, Kyle.
8: Thanks, everyone, for tuning in. Sorry, I'm terrible at those games. Millsy's all right. I'm not great. I'll tell you who is great, Ian Jones. He's our Tuesday feature tomorrow. An outstanding chat. We'll have that. See you then. Breakfast from 6.
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10: 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I know Elliot Anderson came in for $117 million or whatever it was for Manchester City, and everybody thought, man, their midfield's going to be solid. But now they've sold Rodri. How much of a blow for City do you think his loss is, given he was out of contract next summer?
11: Oh, I think it's an amazing result for Arsenal, if that's what you're leading towards.
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3: Welcome into the Sport Nation Mini-Pod for August 17th, 2026. Scotty and Izzy got things kicked off this morning and caught up with former Warrior and Sport Nation Rugby League commentator Blake Ashford, who shares who he thinks will be in the halves combination for the Warriors this weekend after some more injuries are plaguing the position.
4: Look, I probably would go Jack Cleary. Keep Chanel Harris-DeVita at six. On the weekend, look, Luke Hansen scored a try. Jack Cleary kicked three from three in New South Wales Cup. So, you know, they've been tracking well in New South Wales Cup. And I understand, look, Luke Hansen's gone next year. He's gone to another club. Jack Cleary has obviously asked for a release now. But I don't see another option. I think it's as simple as Jack Cleary into seven. Let him run the show and keep Chanel Harris-DeVita at six.
3: Arsenal diehard Mike Hadnett joined TJ on Mornings this morning. With the EPL not far away, it's time to dive into how the reigning champs are looking going into this season. Mike thinks Arsenal having a consistent manager this year will help the Gunners maybe go back-to-back.
5: I think what will maybe give us a bit of an edge is that we know we can do it now. There's a few teams that kind of change managers, like most people change underwear, but I don't think that helps. I think the stability of having a plan and sticking with it and letting a manager kind of, for lack of a better term, clear out the dead wood and then reset the team over a couple transfer windows the way that they want it, I think has been a real positive for Arsenal. And a lot of supporters that I talk to from other teams are quite jealous that we've actually stuck with it with a plan.
3: Daniel McCarty took over from 12 p.m. and was joined by former Dragons halfback Jamie Sword. Jamie shares what chances he's giving the Warriors to make it into the finals.
6: They just keep finding a way to win, even though they've gone through that adversity of losing Tanner Boyd and now maybe Luke Metcalf for an extended period. They're young outside backs, they're back rowers. The way that they're playing, it's a high percentage completion game. They're running hard, they're creating opportunities, and you know, this could be their year. I've started to believe in what the Warriors are selling at the moment. I might be a little bit late to the party, but yeah, before that Penrith game, they'd been a little bit flat with their attack, but they seem like they've recaptured that in the last 2 weeks.
3: Former All Black forwards coach Mike Cron joined Millsy and Guy to dive into the arts of scrummaging as the All Blacks are preparing for their first test against the Boca. Mike shares the best scrummers he's bumped heads with in the past throughout his amazing career.
7: Probably two of the best in the world at that time, you know, Cal Heyman and Tony Woodcock, you know, who are regarded back then. You know, but I love, you know, I think Tyrell Lomax in the modern era is every bit as good as anything going around the world at the moment. I just love his, he's very consistent, he's powerful, he can play the game, and, you know, I think I think he's really good. I like him.
3: Myself and Will Tremaine from the Fast Break podcast went down to Breakers HQ not long ago and caught up with Parker Jackson Cartwright and asked what his thoughts were on the new roster leading into another Breakers season.
8: The first season I was here, to that team's credit, that was a really talented team. We had some injuries and we didn't get to really play that full potential, full squad. But this is definitely, I think, the most exciting team I've been a part of as a Breaker. Just heading into a season, everybody seems to be on the right page. And even day one, you know, we have good vibes, we have good energy, the culture is moving in the right place. We have a rebrand that feels authentic and genuine. So it's definitely the most exciting.
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0: Hour two, it is the run home with Joel and Fletch. In the first hour, we spoke about gold digging. We spoke about Bobby Irwin got a start. The A-grade's got a start. World news headlines, Fletch.
1: Yeah.
0: Trump with some of his best work. 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Just a quick potty push. The potty, Brian, that I think you and Scope had it on True Crime Tuesday.
1: Perfect alibi.
0: Perfect alibi. Started that. Really Very good.
1: Yep.
0: Have you seen What Became of Jack?
1: I have not.
0: That's another good one, listeners. But you can do that after our show, of course. 1-300-01-1170. Better business on your terms. 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The Round 24 review for Gorilla Glue Original. Fix one. Fix for good. Dragons 24 in the end fell into the Tigers 22. They were cruising, absolutely cruising. And 24 points to 22. They rushed home. I tell you what, Brian. Solomone Sikuru.
1: Yeah, we spoke about him last week.
0: He was awesome.
1: Yeah, he got a couple of meaties.
0: You know, I'm big on the mounting yard.
1: Yep.
0: Before the game, he was licking his lips ready to go. Yeah. He's a dead set first grader. And you start to think, well, why is it taking this kid so long to play first grade?
1: Nah, he certainly looked good. They had their chance too. It was a funny game. I know that the Dragons were dominating there, but they were doing it so easy. The Tigers coming through the middle. I was thinking they were punching holes through the middle of their defense, and I was just thinking they're going all right here, but errors and then crucial missed tackles. They really targeted Jerome Luai.
0: Is he playing injured or? Because he's having his worst year defensively.
1: Well, maybe they're just spotting him more. I don't know. Clubs have worked him out, but he was really struggling in defence.
0: He was. I think it was that left shoulder. Anyway, I'll have to look at that again. So anyway, Solomone Sikuru scoring a billion tries in reserve grade. And Buckets, you were mentioning too before that, not Javon Andrews.
2: Shokara Makassini gets put on the wing in resi, scores four tries.
1: Yeah. Mm. It's a bit like Val Holmes.
0: Yeah.
1: The other thing, Hamish Stewart came on our show last week. Guess what?
0: Boom.
1: He scored.
0: Yep.
1: So if you're a young player out there and you haven't scored, maybe Thomas McCallick should ring up and we'll get him over the line.
0: Thomas Cairns, if you want to be

0: out. They've locked in. So this race for Coach of the Year, Dalium Coach of the Year, it's going to be extremely hard not to give it to Holbrook.
1: Very. The improvement.
0: Yeah, from Wooden Spoon to where they are. But equally, it's a good case for Andrew Webster and a good case, as per usual,
1: for Ivan.
0: Yeah. So, you know, since 2018, Brian, compositely 2018, how many Players of the Year, Dalium Players of the Year, and Dalium Coaches of the Year? So, therefore, you've had what? I think that's about 8 seasons worth. How many have gone on to win the comp? Eight players of the year, 8 coaches of the year.
1: Sounds like a trappy question. I'm going to say 0.
0: 1. James Tedesco.
1: Okay.
0: 2018, won the Dalium and won the comp. He's the only one. So to think that Ivan and Nathan Cleary in this run, neither has won coach of the year, neither has got player of the year.
1: I think it's hard with the coach of the year because they just expect. Yeah, everyone just expects it. Whoever votes for, I'm not too sure how they, who does the voting.
0: Well, most improved club typically gets coach of the year.
1: Yeah. Which, with Justin Holbrook, definitely.
0: Oh, of course.
1: Could not score a point to save himself. Now look at him.
0: Yep. And also, too, like you look at, okay, who have you brought through? 12 months ago, no one had a clue who Francis was, did they?
1: Or McEwen.
0: Or McEwen. They're... He's close. He's very close to wrapping up the Coach of the Year, we think. Running hot for Ream. Who's running hot this winter? Ream, of course. Fletcher Sharp is running hot for Ream, Brian. We were saying, we had Matt Croker on the other week, folks, and I spoke to Croaks. I said, somebody had asked me around, who does he remind you of from the older days? And I said, well, look, I'm not comparing him directly to this player, but he does play a bit like Darren Lockyer. And then Matt Croker said, oh, he's a lot like Ryan Pappenhausen. He's a bit like those two.
1: I asked Tommy Chester last night what it was like to tackle him, and he used the fishing sort of, he said he's like a, when you get hold of him, he's like real slippery. So like, it's like when you get a fish.
0: You're trying to get on the hook.
1: Yeah, and he would just keep wriggling.
0: Yeah.
1: He said, you feel like you've got him.
0: Wow.
1: And all of a sudden he just moves his hips and his shoulders and off he goes. Like he said, he's obviously very quick and very strong, but just the way he's an unusual, unorthodox. See the way he runs and stuff? I don't think Roger Fabry would be very happy with his technique. But
0: Roger Fabry, bro.
1: Sorry, Roger. But it's just he's footy quick. He can just stop on a dime. And
0: Fully fit. This is their concern, the Knights, because they got a lot out. You've got Jacob Saifidi coming back. Fully fit, they can go on a run to a grand final. Fully fit,
1: yeah. They need Braddy Best in there.
0: They need Bradman Best there. Jacob Saifidi, you need those four. Obviously, the two Dillons are out, so I'm not talking about them. But I think everyone else, you've got X Factor in Sharp, X Factor in Bradman Bess, X Factor in Ponga.
1: I just watch those, and I watch it, and it's a bit like the Dolphins. You watch them with the ball, but then Thursday gave us a reminder of the way you win a grand final is what the Roosters and Panthers did. I don't know whether these teams can get into that grind and do that.
0: Yeah, but, mate, Broncos had the 6th best defence last year. They bucked the trend. But anyway.
1: You said that was a bit fluky.
0: It was a bit fluky. But running hot for Ream, no doubt about that. Fletcher Sharp. With over 80 years of manufacturing hot water in Australia, it's got to be Ream. Warriors 40 defeat the Broncos 6. I was a little bit worried about this game because they had the big emotional match against the benchmark being the Panthers. The Harker came out and they dismantled the Panthers in that first hour. But, mate, they are just bulletproof at the moment.
1: It is just frightening what they do. So it's the power game through the middle.
0: Yep.
1: And then you think you get a reprieve on the edges. Well, they've got back rowers out like Lekker, just destroying blokes on that left side. They've got all the ingredients. The only knock now is the halfback situation.
0: What do we see this week? Like, do you think – so the noise around Jet Cleary last week – does that rule him out of any chance of being selected? So if he was ever going to play, you've got no Metcalf. Chance is out from 6. He was sort of stopping a gap there.
1: Mm.
0: No Tamari. No Boyd.
1: No Metcalf. Yeah, it might be, but...
0: So what does he do? Who's 6 and 7 this week?
1: I don't know. Isn't there a young kid that the Warrior-holic's frothing on?
2: Hanson.
1: Mbop. If he doesn't run out to Mbop, I'm not here. Would that Now, I think the relationship they've

0: got, I think, and Webby seems a fair bloke.
1: Yeah.
0: Like, remember we spoke to Metcalf. Sorry, we spoke to Webby when Metcalf signed the Dragons. We said, thoughts of letting him go early? He goes, nah, no way. I asked him and he's all in.
1: Yep.
0: So I don't think that's going to, for young Jed, I don't think that's going to go against him.
1: You know, we'll talk, I think it was Rennie and I talking about this. Did well too, had his debut call, Rennie, on the weekend. Yep. He was really good. We're talking about Jed Cleary. And you could have a situation, Fletch, because you know how you go to grand final week and the other team, that those who aren't picked basically have to clone
0: yes.
1: the grand final opposition. So you could have a scenario with the Warriors taking on the Panthers and Jed Cleary is running around cloned as Nathan.
0: Mm.
1: Wouldn't that be unusual?
0: I've only seen highlights of him. Doesn't seem to have, like, he's more of a runner.
1: Right. I honestly haven't seen a lot of him, Jet. Fletch. I can't really comment, but the Raps are big. Who was the team throughout the finals when they'd have these opposed sessions, they'd actually order the jerseys in? So they
0: Someone went full on.
1: Yeah, they'd be playing, say, Melbourne, and so they'd all be dressed in Melbourne.
0: I think it was Melbourne.
1: No, was it Melbourne doing it?
0: Yeah.
1: Yeah.
0: Sounds like a Melbourne thing.
1: Little 1%ers there. Mitch Barnett, he was awesome again. Aaron Clark, what a season he's having. James Fisher-Harris. Yeah, they're going to be hard to beat. They're not going to beat themselves, that's for sure.
0: Fruey just wants to know, Shug, do you think the Broncos' run last year was a bit of a Helum?
1: Was it a bit of a Helum fluky? Was it? Well, it's hard to say fluky because they definitely earned it.
0: Uh-oh, Hollick's here. Hollick is here. Thank you, Hollick. My call is Jet at 6 on the right and Chanel at 7 on the left. Hansen is right-sided and Jai Linane is an option too. That's Steve's young bloke?
1: Steve's nephew. Eels versus the Cowboys. You felt this one. You just can't trust the Cowboys. They pretty much could have locked in a top eight position. And

0: to make it. No sure bet.
1: They're a little bit nervous. They are favourites. They're very short to make the eight.
0: Yes.
1: I know you and Buckets are pretty keen on Melbourne, but surely they get it done.
0: I don't know.
1: I think they get it done.
0: I don't know. Mitchell Moses got them home. A bit of gamesmanship there too. That was the lowest high tackle in history.
1: It's within the rules. I know there's a few people out there, and it did look, it was, he was falling. And we had Tommy Chester on. He was just trying to knock the ball down.
0: Yep.
1: Unfortunately, got him in the face.
0: What did they say about Dearden coming back? Is he close or?
1: Didn't mention it, no.
0: Didn't mention it. Drink Wise, unmissable moment. You won't miss a moment if you drink Wise. Junior Paulo, 30-metre cutout.
1: How good was that? Awesome. He had a blinder.
0: Awesome.
1: And Ronnie Volkman, I want to give Ronnie a rap.
0: Yep.
1: Ronnie's been good. He's still unsigned. He's good enough to be somewhere.
0: Absolutely.
1: He's good enough. I know he's had his injuries, but he's finally working it out. How many games has he played now? Like 40, probably 40-odd. He's a good buy for if he's not going to re-sign with the Eels.
0: Yep.
1: I'd be looking at him.
0: Someone? If you're choosing to have a drink, choose to drink Wise. This is a slip-up. This is a major slip-up for the Sharks. They're coasting along at 8 points to nil. Braden Trindle.
1: 23 games. There you go.
0: Braden Trindle gets his own try assist, puts a kick through, scores a try, 8 points to nil. They're humming.
1: Yeah.
0: He comes off.
1: It rattled him, didn't it?
0: David Riccio reporting through the Daily Telegraph that he is going to come back. They're not going to have surgery, so he's going to try and come back.
1: It doesn't end well. You saw Jerome try and do that. He was half the play. Remember for Penrith?
0: Yep.
1: Actually, he got replaced. Then Jack Cogger came on and went berserk.
0: That's right.
1: The worry for me is it's pretty obvious now who runs that side. Nico had the chance there to ice that game, especially in about 5 minutes to go. It looked like they'd run out of ideas. Like it was worrying. It was worrying signs for me.
0: Yeah, I tell you who hasn't been mentioned enough, and he's a big out. Go and look at the numbers for Sharks when Ramien doesn't play. Jesse Ramien's a cheeky big out.
1: Is he gone for the year?
0: He's gone for the year. He looks as though he's played his lastione before he goes to the Cowboys with Sione Katoa next year. So that's a concern. They didn't have Fanua Blake, so they'll get him back, which is a big in for them. They'd look flat. I don't know if they'd had a heavy load. They look really flat.
1: Well, this is a thing. They've gone on that run, and the momentum, teams just go up and down. There's peaks and troughs, and at the moment, they were flying. They had that 8 weeks run. And they did look flat. Canberra just came out of the box through the middle, and they couldn't handle them. Whether because Adam wasn't there, but that's still no excuse.
0: I love Nico. I love how he is as a guy and what he does for the game. But I've got to say, he came up with the worst captain's challenge I've seen. Did you see that?
1: Yeah, I did see that.
0: So clearly I thought Ronaldo knocked it on, which he did. And then Nico said, challenge it. The referee replied, we've already checked it.
1: Yeah.
0: And then he's asked you to challenge it. And I'm thinking, but they've already checked it. He was giving you an out.
1: Yeah.
0: It was.
1: They're in real danger of missing this top four.
0: Massive danger. What's in the Dolphins' hands now? I think the Dolphins are a good side and yet to click into gear. But anyway, so the Raiders 24 defeat the Sharks 20. So Raiders have got a little pulse. They'll be humming down in the nation's capital this week. Joe Tarpany, Fletch, he was awesome.
1: He was very good.
0: He was awesome. So we'll see how that all plays out. South Sydney 22 defeat the Bulldogs 6, one of their better performances of the year. He was very happy with this, Wayne Bennett. Matt Dufty, the mail was that Ben Hornby was pushing for Dufty ahead of Jai Gray, and he's certainly paying him back.
1: Yeah. I got this completely wrong. I thought the Bulldogs, it was South with no halfback. I thought,
0: yep.
1: South with David Fifita back to his brilliance.
0: Yep.
1: Wayne's just a genius, isn't he?
0: He's a genius. He's a genius.
1: Like, Bulldogs lucky to score.
0: Yep.
1: It was so, South Sydney just dominated them from go to woe. If there's a chance they can get Latrell back, and then you can get Talis in the back row, because look how good he's going to left centre.
0: Yep.
1: He's better in the back row, because he gets the ball more. If they get Latrell back.
0: I don't think they'll get Latrell back.
1: Well, he's running.
0: Yeah, that'd be huge. Imagine looking at, like, you get to the finals and you look in the sheds and there's Latrell. That does a lot for your team.
1: Like, we just need you for one game.
0: Yep. Yep.
1: Come on, Latrell, just one game. And then you get him through that one game. Because, mate, just one more. Just give us one more. Then just give us one more.
0: Mate, I remember we played a game in England and Tony Ray selected Jimmy Dimmick. And the whole time he knew Jimmy Dimmick wasn't going to play. But we saw him in the sheds and we felt good about it.

0: about it.
1: Yeah.
0: Would you put Latrell in your six-man bench just to have him in the sheds, have your team think he's playing?
1: Not this. I mean, if he can run, yes.
0: Yes. But not...
1: not if he's...
0: Not for a psychological advantage?
1: No. We'll ask Campbell. We'll ask Campbell Graham, who's coming in at 5:30 today, I understand, is he?
0: It was... Yes, yes, yes. Geez, Bulldogs, there was a few dropped the ball, wasn't there? Cowboy dropped the ball. Bulldogs dropped the ball. It was a rough one. Dolphins, 22... It was clinical, Manly nil. They just did enough. And look, one area they had to improve after that first half against the Broncos is defence. They have not conceded a point in a game and a half. So they've got that together. Only three line breaks in that time. So
1: Manly were bad.
0: Manly's attack was...
1: Oh, it was bad.
0: Ordinary.
1: Like, I think Joey Walsh just pulled back around.

0: But I think he's just got to sort. I think he's sort of in the. He doesn't know whether to pass or run. He's sort of in no man's land.
1: Yeah. Roosters 12 defeat the Panthers 6. I've got a feeling Sean the Trader thinks that could be the grand final. But there was no Casey McLean. There was no Yo, who's a chance to come back.
0: Tedesco.
1: No Mitch Kenny. Mitch Kenny is. His service is slick, and that does change things.
0: Yeah, but there's no Tedesco. There's no Daniel Tupu.
1: Yep. They're the ones. They're
0: there's
1: the favorites.
0: No Angus Crichton.
1: Yep.
0: Although Fichetti's going on.
1: Does Angus Crichton get himself back in the team?
0: He'll be in the squad.
1: Would he?
0: I don't know whether he's not going to walk straight into that left. Oh, they're humming with Fichetti.
1: Absolutely humming. After the break, our round 24 team of the week. Thanks to King Holmes. And you can join us from 5 p.m. too, by the way. Fox League and KO with South Star Campbell Graham and Quillen Salkild, the USC superstar. So, folks, get your team of the week in. We often miss them, Brian and I. And when we do miss them, you get us. So put your nominations in and we'll try and build the best team possible. That's coming up after this. Thanks to King Holmes.
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7: 0457 736 736. Your text messages are going direct to Bears Head. Yep. Brian Fletcher. Brian?
8: Mr. T. Run Home Man. Trell Mitt will be back for the round 27 blockbuster. Mark my words, that's against Chooks. Bunnies starting a run now with a fully fit team. This one, why has no one mentioned Moses passing off the ground? Penalty every day of the week. And Critter's pathetic option because he was no hope of stopping the hub. Yeah, that was... I can't believe they allowed that. Unless he was thinking they were going to shift it.
7: Yeah, maybe.
8: Do you know what I mean? He just sort of...
7: Maybe.
9: Jordan Hughes got like 2 weeks a couple of years ago for pushing the ref when he was genuinely in the way.
8: Yeah.
9: He just gave him a shove to make a tackle and he got 2 weeks.
7: What do you think, folks? 0457 736 736. Fletch, the rolling finals as it is right now...
8: Yeah, roll me.
7: ...would look this way. Roosters would host the Dolphins.
8: Roosters would host the Dolphins at home.
7: Yes, at Allianz.
8: Yep.
7: At Combank Stadium would be the Panthers and the Warriors.
8: Oh, what a game. Yeah, you don't want to... You don't want to finish second.
7: In fact, if it was Panthers and Warriors, you'd nearly have to go to Allianz, wouldn't you?
8: Ding, ding, ding, ding, ding, ding.
7: Anyway, that's...
8: Well, there's not much difference in... You mean for the size?
7: Yeah.
8: Yeah, it's an extra 10, I suppose.
7: Okay. Dolphins would be hosting the Cowboys. And
8: no.
7: Sorry, my apologies.
8: Sharks.
7: Sharks would be hosting the Cowboys.
8: Knights and the Knights. Bunnies.
7: So as it stands right now, all finals would be in New South Wales right now.
8: Yep.
7: Right now, but the Dolphins and the Warriors can say something about that, as too can the Cowboys, maybe, probably
8: maybe
7: not.
8: Maybe the Warriors, probably not.
7: Maybe not, maybe.
8: Well,
7: we'll see how that plays out. Anyway, let's get to this team of the week, and we do that for King Homes. King Homes, knockdown, rebuilds, new homes and pools. Fullback, who's going to sign this bloke? Because he's a first-grade fullback, and what a job from the Newcastle recruitment staff, the Roosters recruitment staff, rather, the Roosters recruitment staff, Cody Ramsey-Fletch.
8: How good's he going? Now, look, I am a Roosters man,
7: yep,
8: but I want him back at the red V in the centres.
7: And you're going to?
8: I'll raise the red if he's
7: raise
8: back.
7: Raise the red. Greggy Marzu on the wing, Kaan Perera, they're your wingers, folks. Herbie and Fletcher Hunt, Daly Cherry Evans. Now, there's a text here. My brother's saying, get him to the Bears. What? Why is Daly... He would have been coached by Mel.
8: Who?
7: Daly Cherry Evans.
8: Yeah, I've got a feeling he's had enough and he wants...
7: Take the foot off a bit.
8: Well, pre-season's very tough. He's going to get to travel. He's got a young family. This is an opportunity to get over there and see the world. I know he's in Hull.
7: Yeah.
8: But he can leave Hull on a weekend.
7: Yeah.
8: Go over to Spain.
7: Yeah.
8: We had the good rort. We had our coach, Brian Noble, and he was the Mickey. He would say, because we played all our home games Friday when I was at Wigan.
7: Yep.
8: And so he would say to us, to the Aussies, if you win on Friday, see you Tuesday.
7: See you Tuesday. Yeah, that's good.
8: And so I told Britt.
7: See you next Tuesday.
8: I told Britt, like, over there then, Ryanair, you could just buy tickets for £1 plus taxes.
7: Yep.
8: 6 months in advance.
7: Yeah.
8: So I told Britt what Nobby had said, and so Rick, and if something happened, if you lost, we didn't go.
7: But you lost your dollar. You lost it. Yeah,
8: it was about £10.
7: Wow.
8: And then obviously, as the plane filled up, it would charge more.
7: Smart though. So keeps your players happy and incentivise.
8: We went to Spain.
7: Yep.
8: It's like 70. It was like 75 minutes flight. It was awesome from Liverpool.
7: Did Brian Noble give you the speech?

0: speech from the Brasco.
1: From the Brasco at Odsall. Actually, I got a direct message from the great Sean O'Loughlin.
0: Oh, yeah.
1: He must have been there, took a photo, goes, what does this bring back? Just wiping his blurter while saying, you got to, boys, you've got to kick to the corners. And I'm going, is this fan income noise? With the door off, just wiping your mouth.
0: Daily Cherry Evans at 5'8", rather. Chanel Harris Tavita, who he had to move to 7. Junior Paulo, who thought he was a 7. He's up front with Joe Tarpany, who was awesome. Wade Egan at dummy half. Dave Fafita, he's in the back row. And an angry Dave Fafita works.
1: Mickey, and tight shorts. I've worked it out. When his shorts are tight, you can't tackle him.
0: You can't tackle him.
1: Tight shorts for Fafita.
0: Yep, put him in the centre for Fafita. Jermaine McEwen and Lindsay Smith, who was filling the void by Isaiah King Homes, flexible designs, upfront pricing, quality inclusions, and there's 9 display homes across Sydney. 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We're taking 5 callers to go into the quiz. You've got the Sigmund Thumb Boost Power Bank and a $100 Pleasure Chest voucher.
1: Oh, boom.
0: That's up for grabs. 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
2: The Premier League is back, and so are the early alarms. 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
3: You know what it's like to go to Olympic Games and not be paid as well.
4: Mm-hmm.
3: Where are you at with paying athletes?
4: I don't believe in paying athletes, and I come from a small country. I came from a sport that doesn't necessarily pay athletes very well, and I still don't believe we should be paying athletes at the Olympic Games. Now, I do think we should find more ways to directly impact athletes and to find ways to directly help them on their journey to becoming Olympians while they're Olympians and as they're finding ways into their new career transition. Because I think as the Olympic movement, it's not just about those athletes that are the best in the world. It's about all the athletes that come to the Olympic Games and being able to offer them the same experience and to be able to offer athletes an ability, no matter where they are, to have a little bit of hope and inspiration that they too can become Olympians and sort of send the message that just because you come from a smaller nation, you've got talent. We're going to help identify that talent so that you can become an Olympic champion. That was very much my journey. I was an Olympic Solidarity Scholarship holder. Without that money, I'm not sure I would have been as successful, and so I'm so grateful for that. It's because of that that I want to be able to have that solidarity model felt across the movement.
3: Okay. Even though there's like the name, image, likeness that gets used for Olympic athletes and they don't get any money out of it?
4: Well, they get beautiful venues, they get beautiful villages, they get a beautiful experience, and all of that comes from the money that we raise, and that goes into an OCOG. So again, you know, what I challenge athletes, international federations that are always asking for more money, National Olympic Committees, the solidarity model is very particular. Now, if the entire movement wants us to change, we would have not as many countries, we'd have not as many sports, we'd be very particular on what that would look like. And I don't think that's the Olympic Games. And I don't think the Olympic movement thinks that that's the Olympic Games. And so,
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1: Well, now it's time for the Run Home Quiz. Come on down, tripod. There we go. Thank you very much for that. We're running a little bit behind time here. I'm just looking at this billboard out here. It's fancy. Let's do this, Shug. So, as we know, 5 questions. If you answer the last question right, you win. $100 voucher to spend at the Pleasure Chest. Pleasure Chest, your kind of pleasure, whenever you need it. And a Signet Thumb Boost Power Bank. Let's go.
0: Brian, would you like to go to Chitaway Bay?
1: I'd love to go to Chitaway Bay.
0: Yeah, well, Ben's going to take us here. Hey, Benny.
5: Hey, fellas, how are you?
1: Going good, Benny. Question one, just wondering, did you watch the Logies last night?
5: Nah.
1: Okay. Who won the gold Logie at last night's ceremony?
5: CM Punk.
1: Oh, nice. What breed was the Queen's Royal Dogs?
5: A beagle.
0: No.
1: Stay there.
0: Toddy from Springwood. Hey, Todd.
6: G'day, fellas.
1: How you going, Toddy? What was the Queen's Royal Dogs? What sort of breed were they?
6: She had corgis.
1: She did. Do you know the names of them?

0: Probably Charles.
1: There was Andrew.
2: Was there?
1: She put it down after all the dramas. Swear to God.
2: No.
1: Blew its head off.
2: Really?
1: Yeah, kicked in its guts. Question three. The new EPL season is the first time a Korean player has not featured in the league since. This is a wild question.
2: Wild question.
1: Is it 2001, is it 2005, or is it 2010?
0: I'll go 2010.
1: Oh, no. Stay there, my friend.
2: Tobias from Redfern.
3: Well, what's the options again, sorry?
1: Okay, so a Korean player has not featured in the league, in the English Premier League, since 2001, 2005, or 2010.
3: Wow. 2005 was a good year for me, so I'm going to go 2005.
1: It's a great year for you and a great year for Koreans because that was the last time they played.
3: Yes.
1: Question four. All right, name me four Joshes that have played in the NRL all time.
3: Four what, sorry? Joshes?
1: Yeah.
3: Does Joash count?
1: No. Josh.
3: Oh, it's about the same, isn't it? Josh Papali'i.
1: Correct.
3: I can't, mate.
1: Okay.
3: I can't.
1: He's got a twin brother.
3: Josh who? Josh Jones.
1: Tobias. No, let's go to Tony at Greystanes. Tony, you there, mate?
4: Fellas.
1: Yeah, how you going? Name me four Joshes that have played NRL.
4: Josh Papali'i.
1: Yep.
4: Josh Morris.
1: Yep.
4: Josh Stewart.
2: Yes.
1: Yes.
4: Josh. Oh, God.
1: Gone. Bad luck, Tony. Stay there. Johnny from Ipswich. Name me four Joshes.
5: Josh Stewart, Josh Morris, Josh Reynolds, Josh Papali'i.
1: Too easy.
2: Who else would you have said, Brian? Josh Jackson.
1: Joshua Tree.
2: Josh Drinkwater.
1: Joshy Drinkwater.
2: Scott Drinkwater's brother.
1: Okay. Question five. This is the last one. John, do you like the pleasure chest?
5: I haven't really been there, but...
1: don't lie, John. Do not
5: we'll
1: lie.
5: Give it a go if it happens.
1: Do you like Signet Boost power banks?
5: Who doesn't?
2: Has Bruce McAvaney been to the pleasure chest, Brian?
1: I'm not sure, but... question five. Who won the Bruce McAvaney Award for Most Popular Sports Presenter? It was last night. The Bruce McAvaney Award for Most Popular Sports Presenter.
5: Dan Ganane.
2: No.
1: No, I'll give you a hint. It's a lady and she's a former athlete. How's that sound? Yep. Okay, go back to Benny, Chittaway Bay. Let's go.
6: Legends, how are you?
1: Good, mate. Who won the Bruce McAvaney Award for Most Popular Sports Presenter? Female. Former athlete.
6: Yelena Djokic.
1: Well done.
2: Correctamundo. Benny, you drew barrier one. You had to wait for everyone else to crumble, and then you patiently came in with your ride.
1: Great work, Benny.
6: Thanks, legend.
1: Are you a fan of Yelena?
6: Big fan. More of a fan of the pleasure chest.
1: You would be. Good boy.
2: I mean, what goes on at Chittaway Bay?
6: Not a lot. It's good. Up near the near Baddow Bay.
1: Yeah.
6: The entrance, yeah, it's good.
2: Beautiful.
6: Good
2: in summer.
1: Benny, are you on the tools right now?
6: Yeah, just pulled up, just unloading some stuff.
1: What are you unloading?
6: A bit of clear form.
1: Oh, yeah.
6: Dental.
1: Yeah. I mean, it's 20 to 5. You're knocking off, or is this open?
6: Yeah. Be done in 5 minutes.
2: Good on you, mate. Well done, Benny. Well, you can tell everyone at Chittaway Bay that you are the champion on the run home today. Well done, mate.
1: What are you going to buy for $100 at the pleasure chest?
6: I'll have to get on the site and have a look.
1: Yeah. It is August.
6: Yeah.
1: When you get on there, you'll understand, Benny.
2: Yeah.
1: You will understand.
2: Thank you very much, Benny. Congratulations. Sandy and Candy, by the way, were the most famous of the Queen's Corgis, we're being told. But anyway, some more NRL news waiting for you.
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0: Raiders.com.au.
1: Brian Fletcher, Canberra Raiders legend Josh Papali has announced his retirement from rugby league ahead of his final home game at Geo Stadium this Friday night. He is the Raiders' most capped player and Raider number 300. He'll make his 341st. Wow. That's huge, isn't it, for a front rower for Canberra on Friday night's match. Now, they rested Sasungi. This is going to be heaving down there in the nation's capital, isn't it?
2: Remember the when he broke the record? Yeah, he was kicking goals.
1: Yeah,
2: knocking it. Was it 300 game or was it breaking the record? Break the record, wasn't it?
1: When young Noah was getting around.
2: Yeah, Noah is the Mickey.
1: Yeah,
2: we need to get him on.
1: In recognition of his contribution to the club, the Raiders will rename Geo Stadium, Canberra, as Papa's House for Friday night's game. Friday night's match will headline a week of celebrations honouring one of the greatest players in Raiders history. So a good tip of the hat there to a Raiders legend being Josh Papali. I tell you what, with the Broncos having to travel down there, Raiders having rested Simi Sasungi back home, Papa's House, they're going to be almightily hard to beat. So he's on 340 games, is Josh Papali, and he has scored 67 tries, which is the third most capped Raider in their history. So,
2: quick question, Chug, is there any murmurs of him going over to the Super League, or he's hanging them up? Because I know St. Helens were keen on him.
1: Not quite. I don't think he's announced that just yet.
3: He was linked earlier.
2: Saints.
3: But yeah, I don't think there's any kind of confirmation whether or not it's... Because the wording is that he's retired from the NRL.
2: Right. That's their loophole.
3: Yeah.
1: So is that the third most capped Raider or third most capped player?
3: Third most capped player still playing right now. So you've got DCE.
1: Yep.
3: And then Ben Hunt.
1: Yep.
3: And then Josh Papali.
1: And well done to DCE scoring two. To become the second most capped player in the history. Still way behind Cameron Smith. Can't believe his record. Over 400, of course. In the final hour, South star Campbell Graham will join us, and rising star in the UFC who needs a nickname, Quillen Salkild, is going to join us as well. Want to be running hot for Ream this final series. Runninghot.net.au. Lots of text coming through. Brian, what have you got here? A bit of useless trivia, Sugar and Fletchy. Sam Pang is a Raiders supporter.
2: Oh, is he?
1: From Yes.
2: Oh, I like that. Hey, boys. Now, one of the crowds are down at Combank Stadium when the Tigers are playing there. I went there yesterday, and the cheapest adult ticket was $45 for GA. Gold, $105. Silver, $85. Bronze, $70. And concession was only $5 cheaper in all classes. I admit it's a nice stadium, but seriously, is this okay? I think not, if they want more crowds. That's from Steve-O.
1: Fletch, and by the way, please get the Thursday night games at Allianz Stadium. 16,000 for one versus two. We don't need that. Anyway, we've got a break. Sean the Trader coming up right after this. We'll catch you then.
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14: Scotty Scheffler dominated Brian, the FedEx St. Jude Championship, winning by 8 shots at the TPC Southwind to claim his second PGA Tour victory of 2026. I like the Corn Ferry Tour, Brian.
15: Yeah, you like it?
14: And I like the St. Jude Championship as
15: well. Yeah, me too.
14: You keen on both?
15: I used to like the Wells Fargo.
14: Wells Fargo's up there.
15: It's always a good game.
14: It's a great game.
15: And I also used to like in the tennis world.
14: Yeah.
15: Remember the, was it the Nestle or the...
14: Oh, yeah.
15: Nestle...
14: The ranked tours are the best, aren't they?
15: Or Nebrisco? I don't know.
14: Listeners will let us know. 0457 736 736. So his victory also saw him become the third youngest player behind Tiger Woods and Jack Nicklaus to reach 21 PGA Tour wins. Rory endured a shocker. He finished 66 at 8 over after failing to break par.
15: What a shame.
14: What a shame. Speaking about A-grade Monday. The FedEx Cup race, though, tightened up. Adam Scott moved to 27th. Minwoo Lee slipped down to 18th. So... it wasn't a great tournament for the Aussies, but anyway, there you go. But let's speak about great Australians. Let's catch up with this fella.
12: Sportsbet, the easiest place to bet on the races.
14: Sean, the trader, good afternoon.
16: Good afternoon. Happy Monday, boys. Bears says, what about your Chooks, mate? They are flying at the moment. They're into second favourite on our premiership betting market. $3.60. Are you still buying that, or is it a touch short?
15: No, I bought them. I bought them early on in the year. So I don't think I'll go again. But

0: Okay.
1: Can I ask you this? Remember we were talking last week about the Melbourne Storm and 100-1 to make the 8?
2: Yeah.
0: The top 8.
1: I wasn't involved, but Bucket's very keen. Shug, you weren't keen, but you were, matter of fact.
2: They're not dead, boys. So here's the equation, right? So is it doable? Firstly, they've got to win all three. Panthers at home, Brian, I could see them winning that. Broncos away.
1: I can't see him winning that.
2: You can't see him win a Penrith?
1: No.
2: Well, then that's the end of the section.
1: Well, that's it. We're done. I can't see him beat. No way.
2: You can't see Storm beating Penrith?
1: Not with Harold. Not with no Harold.
2: Harold's a chance of being back.
3: I think there's murmurs that Harold could be back this week, Brian. Oh. Which, I mean, it all hinges on him. I agree. Without Harold.
2: In Melbourne.
3: I think it's a bridge too far. With Harold.
1: Harold's couple of 2 weeks gone with a string.
2: Mate, off the bye.
1: It'll go again.
2: You and I need to have a bet at the line on this. I think Storm are going to go very close.
1: All right,
2: let's
1: have a bet. What do you want to bet, Foe?
2: Let's have a think about
1: spring
2: it.
1: Spring rolls?
2: Yeah.
1: Okay.
2: We can think about that. All right, short.

0: about this today. Like their forwards and their two centres, they're just beasts. Like they're just going to get themselves into that good a position. They don't make errors, so they don't beat themselves. First of all, their forwards and then outside backs, if you want to call them that, are just absolutely humming. Like even if they don't have a first class half running around there, I'm not too worried because they're just going to get so many shots at it. I think they can do it.
1: Mm. Hey boys, I've got it in the feed here. Dolphins Roosters at $21. Keeping that?
2: Mm-hmm. Dolphin
1: Roosters grand final, $21. Keeping that?
0: Yeah, I'm keeping that.
1: Are you keeping the Dolphins $41 to win the comp?
2: Yeah, keeping it.
1: Keeping that.
2: That's a good price. Mate,
1: I'll tell you now, they're about to hit into gear.
2: Yeah.
1: They're the ones. I reckon they're the ones. Knights, fully fit, are there. But Fletcher Hunt's making some missed tackles. Sean and Smith.
2: CT Highway, we off them? Shawnee? CT Highway, we off them?
0: Oh, completely off them. Completely off them. How do they? Fletch, the CT Highway boys, they were $1.08 to finish in the top four 2 weeks ago. They've lost to the Dragons. They've lost to the Raiders since then, where they were both red-hot favourites in. They're now $2.75 just to make the top four. So if they're not in the four, they are completely out. Get back down to the height. But could be on the highway week two of September. Just charging along.
1: Oh, mate, I thought they were going to cruise past Canberra. 8-0, Braden Trindle comes off. Western Web of the Tatiana, which we've got to say to you as well, Shorty.
0: Yeah, that's an asterisk for your bet, Shorty. They were flying until he went off.
1: Never mind. Shoulda, woulda, coulda. All right, mate. We'll chat a little bit later in the week.
0: All right, boys. Adios.
2: Bye.
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1: The run home with Joel and Fletch is about to run over to the Fox League and KO Studios. 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So join us after the break. We'll come back, we'll chat, we're going to catch up with Quellen in the name of Sal Kidd. He's going to join us. 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
13: Yeah, it's great to have your company on this Monday, the 17th of August. 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
13: The upward inflection.
14: I do like they've got a lot of a different array of aftershave.
13: Absolutely. Look, this is a big hour coming up, folks. We will be joined by Campbell Graham in the final half hour, and very shortly, Quillen Salkill. This kid is about to blow up. Don't you worry about that. He is a rising stock. You want to be buying in this bloke, that is for sure. 1300 01 1170. The text board's 0457 736 736. A grades, Brian. What's an A grade?
14: A grade's pork chop.
13: Yep.
14: It's the opposite to Quillen coming up.
13: Absolutely. He's a legend. He's going going to join us very shortly. Just before we get to him, let's

0: recap. Well, let's do this.
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0: Was that an early glance at the grand final, the Roosters and the Panthers? The disappointing thing was the crowd, Brian.
2: Yeah.
0: Daly Cherry Evans was awesome. He becomes number two all-time cap player, but the crowd disappointing on a Thursday night. What would I like to see on a Thursday night?
2: You were on a Thursday night at Allianz Stadium every week.
0: Every single Thursday night. I don't care who's playing. Let's go there. Dolphins 22 defeated the Seagulls. Zip. Since their spray at halftime to the Broncos from Christian Wolf, they have not conceded a try. So 22 blot there. South Sydney 22 defeated the Bulldogs 6. You love an angry Fifita, Brian.
2: Yeah, I thought.

0: Isn't he on that right?
1: Yes.
0: Lane's a genius.
1: Sharkies jet out to an 8-0 scoreline. All things are humming. Braden Trindle with the kick. Braden Trindle with the try. Braden Trindle with the injury, Fletch.
0: Yeah, it's bad. Look, they're going to have to sort of adapt without him. Now the pressure, I wouldn't say pressure, but everything's now up to Nico. It's been working well, but now Nico is going to be the main man.
1: Was there a deck chair at Combank, Brian?
0: Yeah.
1: Cowboys.
0: There was a little bit.
1: There was a little deck chair there and a controversial. The lowest high tackle you'll ever see, folks, about 30 centimetres from the surface at Combank Stadium. The Warriors keep humming, 40 points to 6. Speaking of deck chairs, the Broncos have put the queue in the rack for season 2026, the defending champs. Newcastle stylishly passed the
0: Titans.
1: Yeah.
0: Yeah, that was a funny game. They were sort of cruising, and then the Titans didn't give up. I thought it was good to see Lachie Ilias back in, but the class of Fletcher Sharp.
1: Yep.
0: Oh, Fletcher Hunt had a great game too, but it was Kalen and Fletcher. Just too classy for them.
1: And the Dragons, 24, held on. The West Tigers, and well done to young Solomon Sekuru, a double on debut. That's the wrap of the round 24, and we'll dive into the Bunnies game in particular with our man Campbell Graham a little later in the show. But
2: it's time for the FroPro biggest talking point. FroPro, high-protein pizza and pies, the perfect footy meal.
1: The talking point in Australian sport right now, Brian, I've got to say this.
0: Yeah.
1: The elevator is going up. 6 consecutive wins in the UFC lightweight division, which is the longest active winning streak in the division. This kid is flying. And Hall of Famer Daniel Cormier had this to say after his most recent win.
3: Let me tell you something, Hellcat. We wonder aloud whether or not this kid was ready for the elite of the division. I don't know that the best guys in the division have done this to Matheus Gamrot. He got dominated. Amazing performance by Quilin Salkill. Hey, if there were questions coming in here, they've all been answered.
1: Well, that man, Quilin Salkill, who was on the rise, Brian, the elevator is ascending. There's no doubt about that. And I'm pleased to say he joins us on the run home. G'day, Quilin.
4: G'day, lads. Thanks for having me on.
1: Mate, we're buying shares in the right man here, Fletch.
0: Aren't we? I mean, Quilin, I got to say this. My man here, Joel, he is fanboying on you. You're his man crush.
1: Yeah.
0: I don't know. I've never seen him so excited before an interview. So you should be very, very humbled.
1: Well, the irony is, Quilin, that
4: humbled.
1: Now, let's get straight to this. Now, you've earned the right now. You've earned the right, surely. Taking on one of these top five in the division, it's got Taporia, it's got Paddy Pimblett. Who's in your gun? Who's in your sights?
4: I think the next best step for me is the old Paddy there. I think that's a fun fight. Very high profile, and that's someone I'd like to, look on taking on next.
1: You've called him out for New York,
0: yeah,
1: Fletch. If this man,
4: yeah, that's the dream. I've had two dream fight locations, and I want to get them both done this year. The first one was RSC Arena in Perth, the home city, and then MSG in New York. So I'm looking to knock both those those locations out in 1 year. I reckon that'd be quite cool.
0: Quilin, how did it all, I mean, how do you get on the UFC radar? How does this all work? So obviously you're sort of applying your trade, and then when did they come knocking on the door?
4: What was that, sorry?
0: How did you get to the UFC? Like, what how do they sort of, what is the path? When did they?

get into the UFC. And, you know, I have a manager that was, you know, always hounding the UFC matchmakers after every one of my, you know, pro wins coming up. So pretty much it was just a matter of time after each fight, each win, getting impressive performances and, yeah, just getting the eyes on you and then get given opportunities. And then, yeah, when you get given the right opportunities, you got to perform.

0: I get given for my hard work, so I like to, you know, live it up a bit. And I'm not silly with it, but yeah. I don't shy away from having a good time.
1: What's on the shopping list? What are you buying? Material things, or you going out to restaurants?
0: Cars. I'm looking to get a new car maybe at some point, but I need a bigger spot to park it. Otherwise, I'm not going to have no room.
1: Oh,
0: so. I don't know. I'm looking at a new spot to move into first, with a bit more space, so I can, you know, park a little collection of our automobiles.
2: So Quillen, you're a Perth native, and 10 years ago I read that this is how time flies, Fletch. So 10 years ago, and you're now being dubbed as the Australian Conor McGregor. But 10 years ago, you're driving to footy training. And you're listening to Conor McGregor's walkout as a pump-up. Is that right?
0: Yeah, I used to watch Conor McGregor highlights on the way to footy training to pump me up for the game or just to train.
2: Wow.
0: It was, yeah.
1: Have you met him yet? Have you met Conor yet?
0: What was that?
1: Have you met Conor?
0: Nah.
1: No.
0: I think he's a hard man to run across. But, yeah, that'd be cool. One day to, you know, meet the man that got me into the sport and

0: Ryan.
1: Quillotine's a beauty. Do you like that one, Quill?
2: I like the Quillotine, yeah. That's a... I got a different variation of a guillotine that I call the Quillotine anyway. It's like a submission.
1: Okay, so it's not new.
2: Yeah.
3: But the number one. Myself.
2: It's a move.
1: Yeah. When you,
2: the Quillotine's a move, not necessarily a nickname. It's the type of guillotine that I like to, you know, pull off in training.
1: Okay, so do we not want to go with that? Are we throwing that out? Are we throwing the Quillotine?
2: That might be out because I've already named that on one of my my jiu-jitsu moves.
1: All right. Let's go on.
3: So, okay. Yeah. Now, just on your moves, and you're winning in different fashions. We'll come back to the nickname, but what about the style in which you've submitted Gamrot and you're smiling at the camera as you're doing it? That was some gamesmanship right there.
2: You know, I did not know that there was a camera there.
3: Really?
2: Or at all. I don't remember looking at a camera, no. That was weird. I didn't, yeah. I think it was just a moment where I just like looked up just to create a bit of space to put like my supporting hand in for the choke, and it just looked like I was looking at the camera, but I wasn't actually like looking for a camera. I didn't notice it. It was just a coincidence.
1: Well,
2: that was a cool photo. Whoever took that photo, that was sick.
1: We've got a nomination coming through. We've got a fair few nominations. Now, I don't know whether you want to go and be known as this, Quillin the Villain. Does that sit okay with you?
2: I've thought of that one too, but that nickname was taken by Dylan the Villain.
1: Dylan the Villain.
2: Dylan Andrews.
3: We've got one of the
2: OGs of Oz MMA and the UFC.
1: And just listening to you,
2: I would like something more original.
1: Just listening to you, well, I don't think you are the villain. You don't come across as the villain to me. I mean, when you obviously get,
2: I'm a nice guy.
1: Yeah, you are a nice guy.
2: I'm a nice guy. So the villain, maybe it's like an ironic nickname that I could have.
3: Well, Quillin, going back to the litmus test, so the one that we felt was the best, we felt could have the most cut through, and it could also tie into a song as you come out, and the listeners love this. So you ready for this one? You heard of a band called Rage Against the Machine?
2: Yeah.
3: Righto. So here they come. So you've just won it all, Brian.
1: Yep.
3: And here he is, ladies and gentlemen, the new champion, Quillin, in the name of Selkild. Oh, in the name of.
2: That is, fuck, that's good.
3: And then you come out with the song, in the name of. Brian, that's the one.
2: Good.
3: The listeners love that, Quillin.
2: That's like the first good one I've heard ever. Usually all the nicknames people give me is little piss takes, and this one's like a good one.
3: Quillin in the name of Selkild.
1: Well, you like it, I like it. Yeah. Should we just run with that from now on?
2: Fuck, might as well. Might as well. I need one.
3: In the name of.
2: People have a hard time pronouncing my name, so I need a...
1: Yeah.
3: Yeah.
2: I need some to help.
3: Okay. Now, we do apologise for the language, but we're not going to pick on this guy, I can tell you that much. 0457 736 736. Speaking about being nice, the fight on the weekend at UFC 330, Makhachev and Gary, and the sentiment has been, and Dana was quite perturbed by this, Gary was a bit too respectful of Makhachev. Did you find it that way?
2: I thought the same thing. I was like, what are you doing, mate?
3: Yeah.
2: It's a fight. Just get at him. You're not meant to really, you know, show that much, you know, respect in the, you know, in the physical form. You show respect, you know, after the fight's done, or if you want to show some respect before. But, you know, when it's time to fight, it's time to scrap. And yeah, it was a bit weird and funny how he approached it. I don't know. I don't know what was going through his head.
1: Quillin, you were mentioning before you're on the way to footy training, so I gather that's AFL. You're an AFL?
2: Yeah. Yeah.
1: What about so we're at NRL centric show here. Is there been much publicity over there for the new NRL team, the Perth Bears?
2: I don't know. I think I live under a bit of a rock, so I don't know. I don't know what's going on in the outside world, to be honest. If it's not MMA, I have no clue. So,
1: that's fine.
2: Yeah, I have heard whispers, though, but... Yeah,
1: they're there next year. They're starting next year.
2: I'm not sure about news now. I don't watch the news or normal TV. I just, yeah.
1: What do you do to relax, then? What do you do to relax?
2: What's that?
1: What do you do to relax?
2: I don't know, scroll Instagram reels or...
1: Oh, okay.
2: YouTube.
1: Yeah.
2: Yeah.
3: How often do you spend... I was saying to Brian, I was very fortunate to be over there recently and went through the UFC facilities and like they've got the

0: Brian, they've got these treadmills underwater, and it's quite quite flashy. Yeah, how often do you spend time over there, Quillen?
1: Well, I've gone over there just a handful of times. I like spending the last like 3 weeks of like my fight camp out there, which is what I did this one. I went out a month early, and then used the facilities there and did my last final, you know, push or prep, and just got me well prepared. And it's very, very good high level facility there that take advantage of.
0: What was your take on, Max Holloway is in the same division as our man, who therefore you can be fighting Max. What was your take on that fight overall? And of course, there's all these conspiracies around Connor. What was your view of the fight, Quillen?
1: I know it was a little bit comedic, wasn't it? Like how it played out, you know, it was only pretty much a couple minutes. I never even watched it because, the fight was playing out as I was flying over to Vegas to finish off like my fight camp, and I chose the flight to get us there, and it was right bang on when this big fight was happening. I was kind of annoyed that I was going to miss out because we were in the air, and then being able to like kind of watch what happened, I don't know, it was a bit funny, like just like all this build up and it just ended like that. It was funny, mainly disappointing, you know. I think everyone wanted to see something special happen, but no, it was not it.
0: How likely is it that we see Paddy the Batty Pimblett take on our man Quillen in the name of Salkild? How likely is that?
1: I think it's pretty likely. That's what I want. I don't know what the UFC wants, so I think within the next month or so we'll get a pretty good idea of what they're going to be looking for. But I want Paddy in New York. BSD is another name would be cool to have in New York. But realistically, I just want anyone that's going to get me in that top five spot. And so it happens Paddy's number five. I want that fifth ranked spot in the world.
0: Is that all up to the matchmakers? Is it? So do you have any say at all as to who you fight?
1: I have no say. They just give me an offer of a date and a name and a weight, and I just say yes, and that's it.
2: Quillen, is there, like, do you sign a contract for so many fights, or is it just one fight at a time?
1: Yeah, you do like a deal where it's like an X amount of fights, like contractually, and then you sign a contract for the actual fight when you agree to actually take like the bout. So you agree to fight this whatever person at this weight for this amount of money, this location and all that, and then
0: Hey, Quillen, it's taken two. They're all saying through how good a speaker is in the name of. Can't wait to see in the name of fight. Hope in the name of takes on Paddy the Batty. It's flying in there, so they're loving this. Oh, Jake is the one. He said,
1: that's a good one. I actually really like that.
2: Who do we give it?
0: Jake. He said, I want royalties for in the name
2: of. That's right, Jake. Okay.
1: Well, Jake. Shout out, Jake.
0: And the best part is, if you look up Rage Against the Machine, and we can't do it for what reasons?
2: Copyright reasons,
0: Brian.
2: Copyright reasons.
0: But you'll be able to have the walkout song as well. It just all makes sense in the name of. Jake can take royalties as well. But Quillen, we are so pleased to be able to be on your bandwagon early enough, and we can't wait to stay riding with Quillen in the name of. We cannot wait to see this, can we, Brian?
1: Yeah.
2: Good on you, mate. Well done.
1: Thanks, lads.
2: Thanks, brother.
0: Outstanding. This is a wonderful chat with a great man, and we are going to have a lot of fun watching this young man, Brian, that is for sure.
2: Well, you found
0: Quillen Salkild.
2: Your young bloke, Nash.
0: Nashy.
2: Yeah, he found him.
0: He said, Dad, promise me you get him on. He's going to be a star. So we had to connect with him, and thanks to Arabella and the team there at the UFC, we caught up with the great man, Quillen. So we'll look forward to having his journey. But he's winning in different ways, Brian. Yeah. He's kicking people to the head.
2: Well, what is his fight?

0: and then won the fight. So he's
1: tough bugger.
0: He's a tough bugger, that is for sure.
1: You'll be a bit too. You'll be a bit torn if he fights Pat.
0: I know,
1: Paddy. Because
0: I know. No, I'll be with him.
1: Yeah,
0: I'll be with him. I'll be there. If he takes on Paddy the Batty, I'll find a way to get over there. FroPro's high protein pizzas and pies are the perfect footy meal. You can find them in the freezer at Coles and Woolworths. And apologies for any swear words that came out as well, folks. We are live, and
1: you take it up with Quillen if you're offended.
0: Directly with Quillen. We'll pass on the details there. Yes, looking forward to Campbell Graham joining us very shortly as well. And A-grade Monday. A-grade Monday, Brian. So you can, any prizes for the A-grade today?
1: Mitchie, we're allowed to give a hat. Yes, you're going to get a hat today. The very scarce D. Gerard hat. When are we doing the A-grades?
0: Well, we'll do them a little bit later in the program. Canara Cowboy, we'll get to some of these texts, Fletch. We get a bit sloppy with the texts when we are live on Fox League and KO, but the Canara Cowboy says this. So he was talking about Quillen, how he'd be going to his footy games and he'd be watching Conor McGregor for the highlights, and this one comes through from Canara Cowboy.
1: Yeah, he says, I just think in 10 years' time there might be a kid going to footy training listening to Killing in the Name of highlights to pump them up. Yes, there we go. We're just passing it on.
0: Yeah, in the name of. In the name of.
1: Oh, this one's a good question too. Is he a Pommy? Because was there a bit of a British sort of.
0: I don't believe so.
1: I think there was words over there, but maybe there's a lot of English over there. But we're claiming him anyway.
0: We're claiming him here. What else you got there, Fletch?
1: This one here. It's great you have UFC fighters on, but Sugar, you have no idea. That's from Lionel.
0: Thanks, Lionel.
1: Lionel, obviously, he's not a fan of your.
0: No, because when I went over to UFC and I was interviewing McGregor, and that Lionel was just trying to put me in my place.
1: Oh, this Lionel?
0: Yeah.
1: Oh. It's not Lionel Lee, is it? I love being.
0: Lionel Lee wouldn't do that.
1: No way.
0: He wouldn't do that. No way in the world. 0457 736 736 is the way to have your say, or text 0457 736 736 is what I just said. Campbell Graham's coming up, so we're going to get to a break. He is waiting out the door here, Stretch, so we better get to a break. So the great man from the South City Rabbitohs, they are up and about. Are they a sneaky chance in this particular premiership? Can they get Latrell back? All of those questions will be asked to our man, Campbell Graham, and the text board is waiting for that man who will join us right here on Fox League and KO, or through the SEN network right across Australia.
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3: 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Stretchy's in the house. G'day, mate.
4: G'day. Thanks for having me. Good to be back.
5: Stretchy, you want to put that mic up a little bit? I'm worried you're bending forward. No, your posture's out of
4: slouching.
5: Whack. Yeah, I don't like you slouching. There we go. A bit more. You're a big man.
3: There we go. That's it. There's live radio there for you, folks.
5: Look at that.
4: There we go. Let's experience.
5: Yeah, how is it? I mean, morale must be good. That was a great win.
4: It was, yeah. It's been a good couple of days at Heffron. Obviously, reviewed the game. Body's a bit banged up and sore, but it was great to be involved in that win. I thought it was probably our most complete performance of the year, I'd say, to be honest. Especially defensively, I thought the boys showed up and, you know, it's one of those games that I suppose we've been searching for a while where we've, you know, we definitely put strong halves together like we did against Para last week, but to go on with it for the 80 minutes. And, you know, to Dogs' credit, it was a real tough game, especially the first 20. You know, it was really hard, real physical. But, yeah, I was pretty happy with how the boys stuck together and grinded that one out.
5: I tell you what, David Fifita, what a game.
4: Yeah, he was unreal. It just shows, you know, what he's capable of. You know, I think everyone knows that he's capable of that. And we've definitely seen him do that this year. But, you know, I thought on the weekend he took it pretty personal, him and Kikau, the battle there. And, you know, he was just going after it. And not even his carries. You know, the thing that impressed me a lot about Davey's game was his efforts in defence. I thought, you know, there was times where he was cleaning up, tying in, just working his backside off for us. And, he was unstoppable.
5: How do you get the best out of him? Like, I know that's Wayne's job, but is it, because you're right, it's probably the best performance I've seen for a long time. But you want, for you guys to go further in the semi-finals, you need him, like, firing.
4: Yeah, I think, to be honest, he's shown that mindset throughout the whole year, even pre-season. He's come in and felt like he had a bit of a chip on his shoulder, to be honest. He came down and him and Latrell were working real hard together in the pre-season. And I think he had obviously that hamstring problem that, you know, he was out for a couple months with at the start of the year. But I think he has been pretty consistent for us, to be honest. I think maybe he's flown under the radar a little bit. Obviously, the weekend was, you know, undeniable how dominant he was. But, I've really enjoyed what Davey's brought to the team. And he's been punching out big minutes, which probably, you know, people had question marks over that at the start of the year. You know, how long he'd be able to play, because he'd missed a lot of footy the last couple of years. But, I think he's been great for us. And he just seems real hungry at the moment and real dialed in.
3: So, sitting in sixth position now. So, clearly, the home final, top four's probably, as per your nickname, a stretch. But home finals, that's very much on the cards, particularly when you've got a team like Newcastle on your heels, Campbell Graham. You don't want to be going to Newcastle week one of the finals, do you?
4: Nah, that's a tough away trip. You know, they love it up there. They got a great crowd up there. So, we'll definitely be going after that sixth or fifth, you know, because, you know, on the flip, we've actually really enjoyed playing at a core this year, undefeated at the moment there. So, it's a big advantage going into the finals.
5: Stretchy, what about, we saw some vision of Latrell out in the field, albeit just jogging around. Is there a time frame with him? Like, is he aiming to get back before the semis?
4: I think ideally he'd obviously want to get back and get a game or two in before the semis. In terms of, you know, if that's what they're aiming for, I don't know, to be honest. But, you know, the good thing is that mentally he seems really good. You know, he's very positive around the place. I've been in similar situation where, you know, there's no real light at the end of the tunnel. You're not sure when you're going to be back playing. But, you know, his energy and his mindset seems to be really clear. And I think you can see that physically with Trell as well. You know, obviously he's not getting all the reps in at training, not able to do a whole lot on the field in terms of training. But he still looks really good, which shows that he's making the right decisions off field. You know, he's just had another little girl to add to his family, so that's awesome as well. Yeah. So he's got a lot going on, Trell, and he seems like he's in a good headspace. So I know when he comes back, he'll be firing.
3: 11 tries sneakily from your 15 games, so you're getting a few this year as well. But what about this, Fletch? Everyone had assumed that Milky Jenkins was going to be the top.

0: Top try scorer. He's not home yet.
1: I know. AJ's come from the clouds,
2: hasn't
1: he?
2: He's always sneaking around there, AJ. Yeah.
0: 26 tries. I've noticed something about this team too, Brian, which Campbell might not like me saying, but if they get tackled on his side of the field, they are looking for AJ immediately. If I'm tackling him, I'm saying to the team, AJ wants it now. They're shifting wider.
2: I have a question for you. Do you reckon if AJ, do you think if he goes on and wins the Ken Stephen medal again,
0: or Ken Irvine,
2: do you think there's a time when they'll change it to the Alex Johnson medal?
0: It'll be, I reckon, both. Within time, it'll be the Irvine Johnston medal.
2: Right, yeah, that makes sense. Yeah.
0: Quite remarkable. 26 tries again.
1: Well, Daniel Tupu's going around again too, apparently, 2027. So
2: could be a three-way go.
0: Did you see his little sneaky smile when we spoke about the long shifts they're doing, Brian?
1: How'd your calf go?
2: Yeah, it went really well.
1: No dramas.
2: No dramas. So, it was,
1: so what happened last week?
2: Well, I had the little strain, and there was a bit of a risk involved in playing against the Dogs. It was a calculated risk that we were happy to take. You know, me, the physios, Wayne was pretty adamant that I'd be playing. So, it was more of a conversation with the physios about how we'd manage my load going into the game in terms of running and training. And I didn't do captain's run, for example, just to take a bit of sting out of the legs. And then I had a bit of a modified warm-up, but, you know, it was one of those things, once you're out there, you're not thinking about it. And then after the 80-minute siren, I kind of reflected and, I was pretty grateful that I got through unscathed. And, it's the thing that I'll ongo in terms of management, in terms, again, of load with training, sessions I'm in, sessions I'm out. So, it's just one of those things ongoing that, the most important part of the week is the 80 minutes, so that's where I'll be firing up for.
1: Did you watch Thursday night's game between Panthers and Chooks?
2: I didn't know. The night before the game, the night before I play, I try not to watch the footy.
1: Oh, really?
2: Yeah, it gets me a bit fired up. So, I try to relax, but I heard it was a great game.
1: It was. I mean, I think they're the benchmark. Very obvious. They're 1-2. It was, I feel it could. That

0: Getting back to your game, Lachie Hubner, has he scored a try yet?
1: Yeah, I think Hubby's got
0: one. Right, because you would hate to not score a try and that be taken off you. That.
1: Yeah, I thought it was pretty bizarre live. You know, I was even half expecting possible sin bin for Critter. I just thought, the movement looked like Hubby took his inside shoulder, Critter went out, and I don't know. I thought it was pretty harsh to take off Hubby, to be honest. I thought live that we'd get awarded the try, but I guess those things are up to the bunker, and yeah, that's their decision.
0: It looked sus, didn't it?
2: Yeah. It did look great. I tell you, we're talking last week with yourself, Campbell, and you can catch up on KO from last week's Monday edition or via the podcast about captain's challenges.
1: Mm.
2: Nico come up with a shocker. Did you see Nico's?
1: I didn't see Nico's. No.
2: So Nico, I love Nico, but this was a bad challenge. He went to challenge it, and the referee said, "We've already had a look. It's already been checked." He said, "No, challenge it."
1: Wow. Is he captain?
0: He was, I think.
2: Was he captain?
0: Oh, Cam McGinnis.
2: Cam McGinnis.
0: Cam might not been on the field.
2: Okay. But anyway, sure enough, they lost the challenge. They needed it a little bit later on. Lachie Hubner's got one try in 2026, so he's off the mark. Text from the Ipswich Bulldog stretch. How are your ribs after your first hit up against Critter?
1: Yeah, they're very sore. Still feeling it today. He got me a beauty off that kick return. I looked up and there was only 38 minutes to go in the first half. So it's pretty. It's not a great spot to be hit. But got to half time. I knew I'd get to half time. I'd get a needle and I'd be a lot more comfortable in the second half than it was.
0: Did you cop one in the Chiminda too? Going up. Did you get a knee from Jethro? You know when you went up on that ball?
1: No, that was me landing. He kind of pulled me back and then I've landed straight on my kind of back, and you know when you get winded and you're making all sorts of noises? Yeah, exactly right. And Birdo was trying to check on me and I couldn't even answer him. I was just yes.
0: Yeah, when did that come into the game that opposition players check on you? When did that, because that seems to be the norm.
2: Yeah.
0: I never had that.
1: You're not a fan, Fletch?
2: Terry, no. Ripped my head off if I did
0: that. I'm not a fan, but I just, growing up, it was never. Well, you had no care for the opposition.
1: Well, that's another conversation we're having. I don't know if you guys are into the UFC, but I watched Ian Garry versus Islam Makhachev yesterday, and I really didn't enjoy how much they were engaging with each other in a respectful way between rounds. Like, it was almost like, I want to see his kind of compete and then show respect
0: after the game.
1: That's
0: the same as you blokes.
1: I suppose, yeah. That's right.
2: So we just had Quill and Sourkilled on. We just had.
1: Oh yeah, yeah. I'm a fan of him. Yeah, I watched him live. He fought on the Volt card. I really enjoy his work. How was he?
2: He was awesome. We've come up. He needs a nickname. So.
0: Well, no, he's got a nickname. The inventor of sex. The creator of sex.
2: Oh, he said it's a meme.
0: Well, it's because of his mo.
2: Yeah.
0: They say he looks, I mean, you've got one.
1: Yes, well, I'm trying.
2: Are you too young to know the song Killing in the Name of?
1: I'm not familiar with that.
0: Rage Against the Machine. You'd know the intro. Killing in the name of.
1: So yes.
0: It's a song.
1: I know that song, yes.
2: So we want to be quilling in the name of. And he comes out to that song and he liked it.
1: Yeah,
2: it's
1: nice.
2: A chance, Fletch, isn't it?
0: Yeah. Can I go back to the Mighty Rabbitohs? Cody Walker. He's very, very relaxed now. Has Wayne said something to him about his temper after that little kick that he gave Jack Cogger?
1: Yeah.
0: I mean, he seems to be not blowing up.
1: Yeah, he has been pretty good the last few weeks, Cody. You know, I'm sure that anger's still in there, but he seems to be able to stay on top of it a bit more at the moment. I think with Cody, obviously, you know, that incident with Cogger, he definitely owned that and reflected.

0: know, in the heat of the moment, you know, sometimes he reacts. But yeah, lately he's, I think he's just been really enjoying his footy and probably helps in terms of how we're going as well.
1: Yeah.
0: You know, when we're out there and blokes are on and doing their job and he can kind of relax into his role of the game, it probably takes the stress off him as well.
1: Peter M was back too. I noticed your man.
0: He was, yeah. I thought he was great for us.
1: Yeah.
0: Peter, I thought he came on, did a great job for us, got a rap from Wayne at full time, so he was pretty happy with that one.
1: In proportion, will he be back next week? Will IP be back next week?
0: Yeah, I hope so. Yeah, I hope so.
2: Stretch, this one comes through from now, Hillstorm Hillary, long loyal supporter of our program, loves the Melbourne Storm. Gee, Stretch has got a gorgeous voice for the airwaves, Doyens. Up close and personal with the mic. Keep him for a weekly. He's a Dua Lipa. So you're a keeper. That's rhyming slang for keeper. You're a Dua Lipa. So big fan of yours, Stretch. Big fan of yours.
0: Thank you very much. I might have to get into audiobooks.
1: Who you got this week?
2: He's got Khan Pereira.
1: Yeah. Oh, you got Warriors.
0: Warriors, yeah.
1: Oh,
0: yeah.
1: Where at?
0: Home, of course.
1: Oh, that's good.
0: Yeah.
1: You do have a... you just mentioned it earlier. Have you lost at a core?
0: We haven't yet.
1: No. Touch wood?
0: No, yeah, touch wood. So.
1: What is it about Homebush?
0: I'm not sure, because I would say it's the home shed, but this Friday night we were the away team.
1: Yeah.
0: So, I don't know. I suppose one thing of it, it's a thing of familiarity. Like, it's very kind of comfortable there for us, very familiar. Like, we go in, routines always, obviously you try and replicate that everywhere you go, but, rocking up to this, you know, the stadium, I suppose it all feels, just a sense of familiarity and...
1: Makes you comfortable.
0: Yeah, just going about your job. So I think that's got something to do with it.
1: Quite interesting that you don't watch rugby league the night before the game. What do you like to do?
0: I'll watch a show or a movie and just chill out, yeah. Yeah.
1: Because you get nervous or...?
0: Yeah, I think if I watch a game, it kind of spikes my heart rate a little bit. You know,
1: does it?
0: Just watching it, especially like night before a game. If it's after I played, then... I'm a lot more chill and able to watch a game, but yeah, I don't know. I think the night before a game, obviously I want to try to get to bed, you know, about 9:30, 10 anyway, and the game's usually going a bit longer than that. So I'll kind of keep up to date, you know, as you do through social media and stuff. They usually post the highlights and I'm keeping track of the score, but in terms of sitting down and actually watching the game,
1: it's quite interesting. Yeah, what about your tucker? What sort of, you got a
0: spag bowl every night?
1: That's it.
0: Yeah. And I'm over to mum and dad's, night before every game.
1: Every game.
0: Yeah. Yeah. So mum will make her spag bowl and, I'll just chill out there. It's good. Yeah.
2: Lots of texts coming through. High Stretch. Great win on Friday. Love the defense and effort areas. Will Bud Sullivan and or Jamie Humphreys play on Saturday? What's your goal kicking like?
0: Yeah, my goal kicking's terrible. I wouldn't risk the soft tissue anyway for me at the moment, but I think Bud will be in again. I think Jamie's still about a week away, just trying to get that foot right. In terms of goal kicking, it's a tough one. Obviously, Bud's maybe fifth string goal kicker at our club.
2: Wow.
0: But he's you know, giving it a crack and, you know, we'll back him to keep slotting him if he can. But in saying that, you don't really want to put yourself in a position to be relying on goal kicks. You want to, I suppose, rather defend yourself to a victory.
2: Love what you're doing, Stretch. Great insights into the game. I see a permanent spot on SEN in the future, says JC. Boys, can you please ask Stretch if he's had those eyebrows plucked? Tom Yeager would be happy with that shape, says Kev from Caringbah.
0: Yeah, no. Just sometimes I'll do the mono in the middle, a little tweeze, but other than that, it's a home job, and if that, it's every couple months, every month.
1: I know you didn't watch the footy, you didn't watch the Roosters and Panthers. Did you watch the Warriors at all? Because they were quite impressive.
0: Yes. No, I saw enough of them. Yeah. Mm. I saw, you know, they were great across the park. Obviously, you know, they've been consistent all year. You know, they've been playing great footy all year and strike power across the park, OBs and middles, and obviously the Metcalf situation, I really feel for him, eh?
1: Yeah,
0: it's a tough one. You know, he's every time he seems to be building momentum, he has a little setback. So, yeah, I felt bad for him watching that.
1: Now, we've got to go to a break, I think, should we?
2: We do,
1: but,
2: Brian.
1: But in the meantime, I need you to think of an A grade.
0: Yep.
1: So it can be anything. And if it's Moore Park and Chris Minns and Clover Moore, go for your life.
2: Danica was confirming your story, by the way, and she was talking about how Liam was leaning over, and last week Stretch shared the story where this couple wouldn't move seats.
1: Yeah.
2: And so that has been confirmed. Not you'd ever doubt this bloke, folks. 0457 736 736. More of Stretch coming up right after this. You can hit him with your texts right here on this little machine for this man here. We'll catch you on the other side.

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10: 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Lots of texts coming through. Now, let's get into this, boys. The Telstra moments, the biggest moments of the last 25 years. Now, Telstra has been a major sponsor for the last 24 years, and to celebrate, we want to know your best moments. So my top five off the top of my head, in no particular order, boys, Nathan Cleary's try to win the 2023 grand final. He just caught fire, that 40-20. He just held the reins for the last 15 minutes or so. Sharks, the final tackle. Ricky Latelli makes that tackle over in the northeastern corner of Accor Stadium. The porch light is officially turned off and Sharks will win their maiden premiership there. The third one, which you're involved in, Cam,

0: where it was broken, it was definitely special.
1: And if you keep shifting the ball far right then to the far left, how many could he get? You never know.
0: Yeah.
1: Benji Marshall flick pass. Just to do that.
2: Yeah, which audacity. One? Which one?
1: The one.
2: The one in the major semi was pretty handy too.
1: Yes, it was. But that's the one.
2: Yeah, yeah. To Patrick.
1: Paddy, who, by the way, he wasn't up in the line because his foot was crook. Benji went back. Benji went back, scooped it up. You watch there in the replay, Jonathan Thurston got checked in his run to try and chase, opened up the gap, and the rest is history. And speaking of Jonathan Thurston, that extra time field goal in 2015, he had the chance, and I still maintain to this day, you got to be able to handle the moment, and he missed the kick, Jonathan Thurston, but he handled the moment. He hit that perfectly. It hit the post. Michael Morgan doesn't get enough credit for that try.
2: Yeah.
0: Mm.
1: He goes down on the bell, 20 metres he runs, flick pass to Kyle Felt, and as I said, Thurston absolutely handled the moment. It just didn't sneak in, but he then captures it with that field goal. So there you go. Cleary try, the Sharks breaking the maiden drought, AJ, Benji Marshall flick pass, and Jonathan Thurston. There's my Telstra moments. Any nominations for you boys?
2: No, just going back to Chemist Warehouse, do you wear aftershave? Are you much of a groomer?
3: Yeah, I do. Yeah, I've got
2: what's your choice?
3: So I've got a cheap one at training that I chuck on between sessions. It's a David Beckham from Chemist Warehouse.
2: Yeah,
3: it's good. Great. Plug. No, it's good, real good. And then my one at home.
2: Please say it's dupe
3: for the special occasions. It's a Tom Ford.
2: Okay.
3: Yeah, Ombrum leather.
2: And do you find that when you're wearing it, the aftershave, it gets noticed?
3: Yeah, I definitely.
2: I mean, not to the fairer sex, I mean to overall.
3: Yeah, I get a comment from time to time from the boys. Yeah, yeah. Same. CEOs when I'm getting treatment. Yeah.
2: Because aftershave, I was never a big aftershave man. I mean, Spud, Mark Carroll, he does about 25 squirts a day, he reckons.
1: Yeah.
2: Do you wear aftershave, Shug? Just I'm doing
1: occasionally, if I see it, yeah. I'm not routine with it.
2: Because you're getting your eyebrows plucked. As you.
3: Oh.
2: You're quite new age.
3: Well, yeah, I mean, it's a home job. Let's just clarify on the eyebrow front. Okay. I'm not going into salons and, you know, getting them professionally done. It's just a quick couple plucks for the mono. But, yeah, the aftershave, I feel like it's an influence when you're around, you know, in the team. A lot of the Islander boys take real good care of themselves in terms of grooming.
2: Do they?
3: Yeah, really good. You know, they've always got the haircut. They've always, you know, they're always smelling good. They're always, you know, they're rubbing on the lotion and...
2: looking after them.
3: Yeah, so it kind of makes you feel a bit dirty if you're not doing those.
2: Do you get a haircut at a barber or do you go to a hairdresser?
3: Quick plug for Angus Crichton's store, AC Flow down at Bondi. That's where I go, yeah.
2: They're barbers?
3: They're barbers, but they're, you know, they bust out the scissors and, yeah, they're very capable. They even, you know, if you go in there with the dirty head of hair, they actually give you
2: wash
3: a hair wash, yeah.
2: Oh, there's nothing better than getting a hair wash.
3: It's unreal, you know.
2: Isn't it?
1: What about the, Brian, what you got me on do?
2: Oh, the waxing of the
3: nostril
2: Lionel Rose?
3: Yeah, I think.
2: And the Matt Sears.
3: Yeah, I think the nose could actually do with a little.
1: But you've had it before.
2: Have you had the wax?
3: Yeah, I've had it before, yeah.
1: Yeah, you got to do it, folks. You'll never go back. It's a long time for you to push me into it, Brian.
2: Yeah, I know, but it's there for a reason. It's the filter dust.
1: That's why you only get the ones at the front.
2: They can only do the ones for that. They stick it all the way up there. You're taking every skerrick of it.
1: Now, most shows like to finish on a positive, but not here. Not here. We like to zag when you're zigging, folks, and we like to finish with a negative, and that's A-grade material, Brian.
2: Yep. A-grades, if you've got an issue that you want to make public, well, you can text through. You have one involving parking, I understand.
3: I do, and it's nothing new. I'm sure everyone's, you know, had their experiences over the years, but recently I got stung pretty bad by a parking inspector in Maroubra on my street, or Broome Street. So my car, the MG Ute, great Ute by the way, just very, very large, so it doesn't fit in my parking spot at home. So
2: it's no Kia, but it's pretty good.
3: I would disagree. So yeah, the parking around Broome Street can get real tight. There's a lot of apartments around there, and this was after the game Friday night. I'm coming home, and you know, you play out at a core, it's a little while away, and 8 p.m. kickoff, so you know, after the game, you're having a shower, getting changed, having a feed. It takes you a while. So I didn't get back to Maroubra until about midnight. And we have recovery the next morning at 9 a.m. And me and my roommate were like, well, we'll get up earlier and go for a coffee down the beach. So, you know, we'll get up, say, 8 a.m. and we'll go down the beach. And, you know, I'm pulled up at the house and the only spot available that isn't, you know, 500 meters away from my place is, you know, it's a no stopping, but it's, you know, it's

0: At Accor Stadium, so the Warriors, they'll need to bring their A game. You've brought your A game here on a Monday to the point where people are saying Monday's got to be the run home with Joel and Fletcher Stretch. That's what it's got to be. Yes. Well done, Campbell Graham.
1: Cheers. Thanks for having
2: good
1: me.
2: Good on you, mate.
0: Alrighty, awesome, Migo. We'll see you next Monday. We've got plenty more still coming up after this, Brian and I.
3: Gerrard's Horse and Hound has successfully kept your horses and dogs on the track and race ready for over 20 years. 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
2: Katie Ramsey.
1: Oh, how good.
2: I just love the story. He's a terrific bloke. Unsigned.
1: Yep.
2: Let's do it. Dragons. Getting back to the Dragons.
1: What are you holding?
2: What am I holding? Michael Holding. No, I haven't got anything at the moment.
1: Are you holding Junior Paolo's passing? Do you like that?
2: I did like that. Well, that should have been buying.
1: Yeah, you could have been buying that. You know what I'm selling? Like challenges this week. I spoke about Nico's challenge, but did you see Steve Smith's challenge?
2: No, I did not. Bangladesh.
1: So Steve Smith has a swing and a miss, but he clips the pitch, and straight away he goes up doing this, and the umpire hadn't yet given him out. So
2: I went in early. I sort of gave himself up.
1: And then the umpire just goes, oh, okay. Okay. In the end, he was not out. So it was a good challenge that didn't really need to be challenged at that time. So we're buying and selling and holding a trusted partner. 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What you may have missed is Jaden Daniels.
2: Oh, yes.
1: So he's going for a lawsuit against the number five there at his old school, and there has been memes galore hammering him. So number five is what he used to wear, Brian.
2: We've got a text through here. Hey, Fletch, just remind Campbell that a no-stopping sign attracts the loss of points as well. Is that true?
1: That is true.
2: What?
1: You do lose points for a while. Yeah, it's not just a parking fine.
2: I've never heard of that.
1: Yes, stuff we miss, get discounted prescriptions and save more money at Chemist Warehouse, which Campbell Graham may have to do now that he's lost some money. Your weekday meals are sorted. You can find it on the menu in the freezer aisle at your supermarket.
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0: Cleary. Keep Chanel Harris-DeVita at six. On the weekend, look, Luke Hansen scored a try. Jack Cleary kicked three from three in New South Wales Cup. So, you know, they've been tracking well in New South Wales Cup. And I understand, look, Luke Hansen's gone next year. He's gone to another club. Jack Cleary has obviously asked for a release now. But I don't see another option. I think it's as simple as Jack Cleary into seven. Let him run the show and keep Chanel Harris-DeVita at six.
1: Arsenal diehard Mike Hednett joined TJ on Mornings this morning. With the EPL not far away, it's time to dive into how the reigning champs are looking going into this season. Mike thinks Arsenal having a consistent manager this year will help the Gunners maybe go back to back.
2: I think what will maybe give us a bit of an edge is that we know we can do it now. There's a few teams that kind of change managers like most people change underwear, but I don't think that helps. I think the stability of having a plan and sticking with it and letting a manager kind of, for lack of a better term, clear out the dead wood and then reset the team over a couple of transfer windows the way that they want it, I think has been a real positive for Arsenal. And a lot of supporters that I talk to from other teams are quite jealous that we've actually stuck with it with a plan.
1: Daniel McCarty took over from 12 p.m. and was joined by former Dragons halfback Jamie Sword. Jamie shares what chances he's giving the Warriors to make it into the finals.
3: They just keep finding a way to win, even though they've gone through that adversity of losing Tanner Boyd, now maybe Luke Metcalf for an extended period. They're young outside backs, they're back rowers. The way that they're playing, it's a high percentage completion game. They're running hard, they're creating opportunities, and you know, this could be their year. I've started to believe in what the Warriors are selling at the moment. I might be a little bit late to the party, but yeah, before that Penrith game, they'd been a little bit flat with their attack, but they seem like they've recaptured that in the last 2 weeks.
1: Former All Black forwards coach Mike Cron joined Millsy and Guy to dive into the arts of scrummaging as the All Blacks are preparing for their first test against the Boca. Mike shares the best scrummers he's bumped heads with in the past throughout his amazing career.
4: Probably two of the best in the world at that time, you know, Cal Heyman and Tony Woodcock, you know, who are regarded back then. You know, but I love, you know, I think Tyrell Lomax in the modern era is every bit as good as anything going around the world at the moment. I just love his, he's very consistent, he's powerful, he can play the game, and, you know, I think I think he's really good. I like him.
1: Myself and Will Tremaine from the Fast Break podcast went down to Breakers HQ not long ago and caught up with Parker Jackson Cartwright and asked what his thoughts were on the new roster leading into another Breakers season.
5: The first season I was here, to that team's credit, that was a really talented team. We had some injuries and we didn't get to really play that full potential, full squad. But this is definitely, I think, the most exciting team I've been a part of as a Breaker. Just heading into a season, everybody seems to be on the right page. And even day one, you know, we have good vibes, we have good energy, the culture is moving in the right place. We have a rebrand that feels authentic and genuine. So it's definitely the most exciting.
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8: We're touching the rat. We are here. We are with you. We are live. A big welcome to your Monday night and it's full noise sports across the next 2 hours. So great to have you with us. We're excited. Plenty going on the weekend. Well, I want to say excited. My excitement is tempered. Let me just say that. I'll get to you in a minute.
9: Okay. All right, sorry, mate.
8: Tootsie Croker in the seat next to me. Toots, how was your weekend?
9: Hey, buddy. I had a great weekend.
8: I bet you did.
9: I had a very good weekend. Topped off by a lovely pork belly bao bun I just had courtesy of you.
8: For dinner.
9: For dinner.
8: Because I lost Supercoach. Yeah. How many points did you have in Supercoach? Like, you would have
9: 1,100.
8: And you're thinking, I'm definitely...
9: I thought I was gone.
8: Yeah,
9: I said to Brittany last night, I said, in the groceries, you're going to have to get rat dinner again.
8: Yeah. Well, that wasn't the case. I had 900 points.
9: You texted me this morning and the chat said, pork belly for dinner. I went, how bad did you go? And you said 900, I'd have laughed.
8: It was hilarious. Anyway, you can get involved in the show.

0: 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You won't miss a minute of the action. And I'll tell you what, follow us on all the socials and you'll see the beautiful meal I just cooked up.
1: You will say that.
0: Rat Jared SEN on Instagram and X. I'll tell you what, it was a rough week for Cronulla fans.
1: It's on, rough week. It's on the screen there now.
0: I can see it on the screen now, Jared. I saw it live.
1: I didn't even watch it. I was that confident.
0: You weren't confident at all.
1: I was at the Echo.
0: Yeah.
1: Echo's the Echo.
0: Yeah, and this week, the Echo, it's, it's a poor man's Royal Easter Show. But...
1: Well, I've never been to the Easter Show.
0: Oh, really?
1: No.
0: You never went to the Royal Easter Show?
1: Goldman, mate.
0: Jeez, you missed out.
1: Yeah, I had a tough
0: one. All right, well, this week, we're celebrating 25 years of the Telstra Premiership, bringing players, fans and communities together every season. So what we want you to do, well, we want you to call in and let us know some of the moments you remember from over the last 25 years of the Telstra Premiership, especially with your mates, with your family. Perhaps it was your team winning the comp and you remember a specific moment, or it might have been just a round three game down there at, Wollongong, watching the St. George Illawarra Dragons play and, something happened, or, whatever. We want to hear a special moment that you remember. Maybe
1: years.
0: It's with a family member, a friend, a moment. And the best one of those, hat.
1: Hat.
0: Hat.
1: Nice. Yeah. Like your hat.
0: Oh, I got a new hat today.
1: You did.
0: 284.
1: 284.
0: 284. It's a very comfy hat, too.
1: Yeah. Had to take the 49ers one off.
0: Yeah, I did come decked out in 49ers gear because my favourite sport on the planet starts. It started on the weekend, the pre-season, NFL.
1: Yep.
0: You might think it's rugby league. It is not. If I had to choose one sport that I could watch for the rest of my life, I'm choosing the NFL.
1: Yeah.
0: 99.99 times out of 100.
1: There you go.
0: Love it. Always
1: then,
0: have.
1: Then league, obviously. Then
0: yeah, league. Then probably surfing. Then probably cricket.
1: Soccer World Cup.
0: Soccer. Yeah. No, I'm just kidding. Rugby's number three. Rugby's number three. Geordie was just giving me the stink eye from over there behind the counter. Right, on the show tonight, we've got a full round 24 review. We've got the NRL's burning questions, and I am fired up again, and I'll tell you why when it's time. But I'm not going to tell you right now. But I am fired up, and I know you're going to disagree with me, and it's going to fire me up even more, but I think you're wrong. I think you're 100% wrong, and I think the fans are going to agree with me.
1: Well, you've got one on site already here. I won't read the message because it'll give it away.
0: All right, Cowboy. We've got the weekend headlines and the latest from the world of sport, but first, let's get into the news of the day. It's all thanks to your local club where sports fans, live music and special celebrations belong. But before we get to that news of the day, we've got Craig on the View Jobs open line. Craig, what's your view today?
2: My view tonight, Matthew and Jared, is that Cronulla Sutherland are pretenders. We saw a preview of the grand final last Thursday night. And my view is that the Sydney Roosters will be the premiers this year. And my final view is I agree with Robert Craddock that Australia's loss to Bangladesh up in Darwin yesterday was the worst in 149 years of Australian Test cricket history.
0: Well, there are some views. It's hard to go past it.
1: The Sharks is spot on.
0: No. Well, actually, it's hard to go past all of it.
1: Yeah, but that's a good point. Yeah, the cricket. I'm starting to lean towards it's good for the game, isn't it? Seeing Bangladesh win a Test match against Australia. I think it is.
0: Serves himself right for playing cricket in footy season.
1: Yeah, cricket in winter.
0: To be honest. Mm. I mean, they're not up for it. Nah. It's not their time. Their body doesn't know.
1: Nah.
0: They're in the wrong country to be playing cricket. I understand that they're up in, the subcontinent or over in the UK.
1: They're in Darwin.
0: I know Darwin, but it's still winter in Darwin. It's still winter in this country. You don't play cricket in winter. When do we play? Do we play footy in December, rugby league?
1: We play in November.
0: Do we play in January?
1: Yes.
0: When?
1: Trial games.
0: No, we don't. We don't play trials in January.
1: February. It's still summer. It's summer.
0: They're trial matches. This is a full-blown test match.
1: You are fired up, aren't you?
0: Yeah, I am. I am a little fired up.
1: Yeah, they were poor. They were very poor.
0: Hey, Rat, how do you reckon the Miami Dolphins?

0: Dolphins will go this season. Cheers, Paul from Wynnum. Well, in the next couple of weeks, I know Geordie loves his American sports as well, particularly American football. We're going to do a bit of a build-up to the season, Geordie. We'll go through our picks and previews and so on. We'll keep it brief because I know not everybody's into it as we are, but there's certainly some listeners out there that do enjoy it.
1: And, well, it's also coming to Australia too, so we've got to
0: lean into it. Absolutely, it is. All right, back to the news. Josh Papali'i is has announced his retirement ahead of his final home game. Now, this is a man that you played plenty of footy with, Tuch. We've had him on the show. It just seems like just one of nature's gentlemen, but an absolute killer on the football field that you want to play with. I mean, you would have played all of these games with him, basically. I mean, other than a few injuries here and there.
2: Yeah, majority. I think Pups, I debuted in 09. Pups was 2011, I think, 10 or 11, so not long behind. And we had a similar... similar where we'd both debuted young. There was the three of us, me, him and me, Papa and Jack White, and we're all a year after each other sort of thing. And we just had that, we became the senior players real quick. By 13, 14, 15, Sticky had come, a lot of older players, Campos and Tilsies and all them had moved on. And us three were the blokes that had been around a long time all of a sudden at a young age. And we just had this little click together that it was just us three for a long, long time. And then we obviously got blokes along the way and your Rapanas and Whiteheads and Hodgson's and all those guys. And we formed this group. We just formed this special old group, and we still speak about it now to the day that, we're very lucky. We didn't win a comp together. No, we played in the grand final and played plenty of finals footy and just plenty of memories. And at the top of all those memories, Pup is always there. It's always Pups. And, he's such a special human. He's had an outstanding career, 341 games for a front rower.
0: Crazy, isn't it?
2: And still to be, he's still very good. He'd still go around if he wanted to. I know he doesn't. He's had enough. I spoke to him down there last week. He was happy. He was relieved, I think, just to get it. I think it had been a while coming. But, he's playing his last home game this weekend against the Broncos at Big Papa's House. They've renamed stadium Big Papa's House for Friday night. So very special for a very special man.
0: Nice.
2: He certainly... deserves it all, Big Pups. We wish him all the best. And we'll try and get him the show. I'm sure he'll come on before he finishes up in the next couple of weeks as well.
0: So. It'd only be fitting, too, if the sewer fouls up again and you get that awful stench through the dressing room just to give him that one last taste
2: one last
0: of it
2: hurrah
0: before he goes.
2: Yeah, I've seen his young fella Noah in the press conference as well, front and centre, mate. He's just 15 years' time, he'll be doing the same thing as Papa. So great man, Papa. Great man. Well done.
0: He'll be sorely missed. He was a great man to watch, great servant for Queensland in State of Origin for many years and never let anybody down every time he donned whatever jersey it is that he put on. Now, Michael Checker is set to be named the Waratahs coach. I like this. He'll be released from the Roosters and hopefully, I guess, deliver a Roosters-like resilience to a Waratahs side that has been floundering for, the last 5 years. I think they haven't... Well, the last 4 years they haven't made the finals in a time where it is... Super Rugby Pacific, you're not playing South African sides and you can't make the finals. The Waratahs have underachieved. I'm just trying to think who I could compare them to in rugby league. For
2: the Broncos this year.
0: As an organisation, I'll probably compare them to probably more to Parramatta, like a massive club with lots of money,
1: big brand,
0: lots of power, big brand, and should be playing finals and should be
2: strong,
0: winning comps.
2: Yeah.
0: Parramatta would Parramatta fans would certainly feel that way. And from the outside looking in at a big club like Parramatta, you would expect them to probably be a little better than they have been in recent years. But the Waratahs have just been awful. They're the biggest union. They've got the most money. They've got the most players. They're the biggest talent pool to pick from. Yet they just cannot get it right. Michael Checker led them to a title. I think it was 2014.
2: Yeah.
0: I went down to that final. It was an amazing, amazing night. They beat the Crusaders 33-32. Bernard Foley, a kick to win the game in the dying minutes. But yeah, I think he'll bring an edge to them. That he's got a lot more worldly experience now. Check, even though he won a title back then, I think he'll be a better coach again. And I'm excited to see how this team performs.
2: A little bit of a surprise, I must admit.
0: It is for me too.
2: Yeah, well, yeah. He's been in the Roosters coaching. His name's been thrown in the Roosters box. Sorry, and his name's been thrown out a few times for various NRL jobs and teams. And I was actually speaking to Lachlan McCaffrey last week,
0: who's a
2: former Brumbies player. Well, he must be an assistant now, and he sort of was the last man because they got rid of a lot of people, and he was there. And I think I don't know whether he thought that, but a lot of people thought he was just going to be the head coach. And then, obviously, this has come out. I'm sure Lockie will still be there involved somehow. But it's I think we all expected to see his name around the NRL ranks a little bit
0: more.
2: But,
0: yeah.

0: sounds like it's the right move for the Waratahs. Mm,
1: it certainly is, I think. Now, Sharks have provided an update on Braden Trindle. Big loss, as we saw when he went off, you know, scored that first try, dislocated his shoulder, went off the field. It's like Batman lost his Robin. When Nico lost Braden, the functionality of the team sort of slipped a little bit. There's no question about it. He's been the number one try assist of the league. What do you make of it? They need him, don't they?
0: They do need him. It looks like at the moment he's going to avoid surgery for the minute, so he's going to rehab it. Usually with dislocated shoulders, I mean, I don't know his background, whether he's dislocated it before or whether the ligaments are already loose. Like, usually if it's the first time and it goes straight back in, potentially you can give it a couple of weeks, 3 to 4 weeks, and rehab it, get it nice and strong, strap it up, and then get through. You know, whether he's done it before or as a kid or whatever, it all, you know, depends if he's had reconstructions. It depends on a lot of things. We don't know the background of it, but it looks like they're going to try and get it right for the finals. I mean, that top four finish now for the Sharks, it's nearly the be-all, end-all, isn't it, to win the comp? But it's even more important now for the Sharks, because if you can give him that extra week, you win, they get the second bite of the cherry. If they finish in the top four, that just gives him another week to 10 days to get it right, which could be the... can be the difference with those sorts of things. So avoiding surgery at the moment, but it looks like they're going to be, you know, she's a tight time frame to get back for the finals. So not ideal, and not a obviously Puru comes in as it can come in as a replacement, but not a natural. I mean,
1: well, he's just not. Haven't had the reps either.
0: They haven't had a rep because Cronulla have had the same spine for so many years now, haven't they? With Kennedy, Trindle, Nico, and Brayley, they haven't really missed much footy together. Like Brayley had the little injury earlier in the year, but that's his first one in years. They played so much footy together, haven't they? You haven't really heard of the depths of the Shark spine. So, tough couple of weeks coming up for the Sharkies, mate.
1: I was a little disappointed last week, obviously. We got beat by St. George. But there's a lot of noise around a local derby, and that can happen, you know, emotional and, you know, within the community, all that sort of stuff. They've been playing so well, they get beat down. I thought, oh, maybe that's the thing, that'll just click them into gear and... you know, they're probably not going to win it out from there. So a loss isn't going to hurt them. That loss, I think, parlayed into an injury into Braden Trindle. It's probably something that they're going to have to do a soul searching about.
0: Yes.
1: Do a soul searching about. All right, we've got Adrian on the View Jobs open line. Adrian, welcome to Sports Day. What's your view tonight, mate?
2: Look, just before I talk about a few things about Canterbury, I heard you talk about the NFL. Did you say that's the sport you would want to watch going forward, the only one?
1: If I was forced to choose one sport,
0: the Sharks, Adrian,
1: for the rest of my life, I would choose NFL.
2: Oh,
1: yeah.
2: My goodness.
1: Yeah.
2: The only thing worse than the NFL, which just goes on forever, is baseball. I mean, that's why outside of America, no one cares about both those sports at all, really. It's so
1: isn't
2: minor,
1: crazy.
2: Where else do they play gridiron? Tell me.
1: I don't know. Maybe that's what intrigues me about it.
2: No one cares about it.
3: I agree. 100,000, the MCG coming up.
1: Yeah.
3: Sold out.
2: It's just a gimmick game. I'd go watch it and get on the beer, wouldn't even watch the game. Baseball's worse. The thing with baseball, you've got to try and hit a ball travelling about 150 miles an hour with a round bat.
1: Adrian, you do realise you're on my radio show and I can hang up on you any time.
2: By all means you can. Do it. But anyway, on to Canterbury, right? I want to make two observations and I want to get your opinions on it, right?
1: Yep.
2: First of all, I reckon the two of the worst decisions I can think of, and if you can think of in rugby league decisions, the minds are going to come up with, let me know. One was appointing Adam O'Brien as attack coach. What moron made that decision? Secondly, why would you extend Connor Tracy when he's probably ranked 17th best fullback in the NRL first grade, but you could probably, he's really ranked about 30 because South Sydney got about 3 or 4 fullbacks better than him. So has the Warriors, got 2 or 3. Every other club's got 2 or 3.
1: All right, let's start with Adam O'Brien. I mean, you've been going all right for the last month. You look pretty good.
2: But attack's been hopeless. We've got the worst spine. The other thing is, too, Canterbury easily has the slowest back line competition.
1: Yeah, you do. You do lack a little bit of pace is an issue. Pace is an issue. There's no
2: They're so slow. There's not one person that can go the length. One.
0: That's recruitment, I think. That's probably not Adam O'Brien's
2: issue. That's what I mean. Yeah. Gould and Geraldo have lost all faith in them.
0: It's
2: a shocking spine. And they're so slow, the backs. They should try and do what they can to maybe try and

0: Tyrell Sloan to turn it around. We need they need to focus on pace, pace, pace.
1: Yeah, you make a good point there. Look.
2: Bronson Cherry's fast, they spun picking.
1: Yeah.
0: Oh, he crabbed sideways. He's hopeless. I've never seen anybody. Have you seen a player run more sideways than Bronson Cherry? He's on the wrong side of the field.
1: I'll tell you what caught me on the weekend was your captain tackling a referee and then getting a try not allowed. I don't know how that happened. That was nuts. Absolutely nuts. Yeah, look, you make some valid points, I guess, Adrian.
0: Well, can you think of somebody that runs more crab sideways than Bronson Cherry? Tell me somebody.
1: Jerome Luai?
0: Oh, well, okay. But at least he straightens up and occasionally.
1: Herbie Farmworth. Skips across field.
0: Looking for an option.
1: Adrian, we've got to go. It's always fun hearing from Adrian. Good. We've got Anthony on the View Jobs open line. Anthony, welcome to Sports Day. What's your view tonight, mate?
3: G'day, fellas. I think that caller needs a bit of counselling for his
1: Bulldog. No, doesn't he? It's rough.
3: I thought I'd ask your opinion. I've read regarding Sam Walker team wanting 1.6, 1.7 a year for him.
1: Mm.
3: I feel that's a lot of money for a halfback that really hasn't achieved much as yet. But he's still very young. Like, he hasn't won a premiership, hasn't. It's almost like 400 grand or 300 grand more than what Ivan Cleary's on. Not Ivan Cleary, the Cleary's on.
1: Yeah.
3: So I think they're asking too much, and knowing the Roosters, if they push too hard, they're liable just to say, see ya, off you go.
1: Well, they did it with Latrell, didn't they?
2: Yeah.
1: They sort of just went, yeah, mate, correct. It's a bit too much. And maybe a little bit of a different situation, Anthony. I think 1.6, 1.7 is overs. I think it's paying too much in the current market. I think... You know, 1.4, maybe 1.4.5, maybe, given, you know, his youth. I think
2: because he knows he can probably get that at PNG. It's just a bargaining.
1: Yeah, it's a bargaining tool.
2: They'll end up meeting in the middle, I reckon.
1: Yeah, I'd be interested to see how this all plays out after the season. As a young half, it's good being at a powerful club. I mean, it would be, wouldn't it? I mean, to play behind that forward pack of Fahu White, Lindsay Collins, you know, the Butcher Boys, like the way that pack plays and the future that they've got set up, I'd certainly, it'd be a risk.
2: Anthony, if the Roosters were to go on and win the premiership this year, do you reckon he's worth that money?
3: I still don't think so, to be honest, because... I'm not a Rooster supporter. I am a Dragon supporter, so if anyone's got to be complaining, but I'm very confident about next year. But I think if you look at his form last year, it wasn't really that good. Beginning of the year, it was nowhere near what it is at the moment.
1: Mm.
3: I haven't seen a consistent year over and over with Sam Walker.
1: I think
3: he's got a lot of potential, and I think... Cherry Evans is helping him a hell of a lot at the moment, but I do feel that's a hell of a lot of money, because if they sign him for 1.6 or 1.7, then that ratchet thing clause or whatever they talk about goes on top of that.
1: Yeah,
3: I can't see him being worth that much more than the other halfbacks in the comp, because you know I'm happy as a New South Wales supporter, but if you manage to close down the third game, the decider,
1: for
3: the Maroons,
1: Look, I think you're right. I think, you know, that 1.6, 1.7 is overs. But when you got to, you know, I mean, he's I think he's certainly in the Dylan Brown areas in terms of money.
2: Yeah.
1: So sort of that 1.4. So they're probably, you know, they've offered him a little unders at the Roosters, hoping to get him. And I think they'll do a deal in the off season before it gets to November 1. Yeah. Thanks for the call, Anthony. Appreciate your contribution. We're going to take a break and we're going to come back with the weekend's headline. So stick around.
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10: Yes, it is great to have you with us. 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It is great to have you with us, all thanks to Cobram Estate, Australia's most awarded extra virgin olive oil, grown, harvested and first cold pressed in northern Victoria. I had a bit of Cobram Estate extra virgin olive oil on our pork belly before.
11: Oh, is that what it was?
10: It's a bit of that. Bit of Chinese fire spice as well. Mate. Well, let's get into the big weekend headlines. Billy Slater has stepped down as Queensland coach. He had this to say about it.
12: I think it's probably more just a feeling that I feel it's the right time for someone else to come in and lead our footy team. And yeah, it's been a great 5 years and I've really enjoyed it.
10: Very...
11: it was random, wasn't it?
10: Mm, bit of very a aloof.
11: Mm.
10: Very aloof.
11: Did you expect that?
10: No.
11: I certainly didn't.
10: No, I didn't expect it. I was shocked.
11: Do we think it's got something to do with coaching Melbourne? Like, they've told everyone that no one wants to coach. He's not going to coach Melbourne. He doesn't want to be a coach. You know, he said a couple of weeks ago, I'll do the Queensland job on a handshake agreement until they don't want me to do it. Like, do they not want him to do
10: that,
11: it now?
10: That is what shocks me. And this is what I know. Look, this is just my thought process. And look, don't take it as anything but me and an opinion. All right? This is an opinion piece. And my opinion is maybe, you know, Bellyache's been diagnosed with an illness. And I think I heard him say next year will be his last year.
11: Looks like it, yeah.
10: Maybe Melbourne have reached out and said, mate, we want you to take this job and we need you. And maybe you just need to come in and
11: do 12 months
10: sitting under Craig.
11: Yeah,
10: because I mean, to throw someone into a head coaching role without any experience, not even, you know, I mean, he's got experience in Origin obviously, but it's a bit different at club level.
11: Yeah.
10: Maybe I'm wrong. Maybe I'm so far off field. You know, maybe it is purely just Billy just doesn't want to do it anymore.
11: I think it's either that or it's just.

0: It's like, I don't want to coach anymore. I've got commentary. I do the TV shows with Channel 9.
1: Horse stables.
0: I do the horse breeding. I've got wife's an artist. I go to spring carnival and get to ride around and talk to jockeys. Maybe you just...
1: I've got enough
0: going on. It's one of them too, I could imagine. But Wayne Bennett thinks that Cam Smith's the logical man for the job.
1: Well, he's also said that if needed, he'll put his hand up and he'll come back in and fill the void if needed. I love that about Wayne.
0: Yeah.
1: And if Wayne Bennett went in there and did the job... they'd be prepared and they'd be ready to go. They'd be breathing fire when they ran out of that dressing room before game one. But, I think he's right. Cam Smith could certainly do the job. What about Cooper Cronk?
0: Because he's very chilled out, Cam Smith, isn't he? Like, his demeanor is very chilled.
1: Billy's got that edge to him, but he can be mellow as well. But is Cam too mellow?
0: Well, I think Cooper would be like the detail. Like, he'd be probably too...
1: Too full on.
0: Not full on, but like he'd be very detailed and professional. Yeah. And then Cam's probably on the bottom side, whereas Billy's actually in the middle.
1: Yeah, he's in the middle. He can go both ways.
0: Yeah. Mm. So I don't know. Obviously, you've got Thurston's and Nate Miles and those likes. I mean, I think Cam could definitely do it. Like, he played 400 and something games and was the smartest footballer I've ever seen on a footy field. And I think he's a captain and he's a leader. So he certainly players played for him. You never hear someone say, Cameron Smith wasn't a very good captain. Like,
1: no,
0: people play for him. I'm sure Queensland to play for him. I'm sure he'd know what to say and he'd have put the right people around him as well. So I've got no doubt in the world he'd be able to do that. But it'll be interesting. It's good to see us have our ducks all lined up and you guys unravelling slowly.
1: Yeah, you have. But you know what would have been amazing? To see Cam Smith coaching against Andrew Johns, or like Matt King. Matt King's been there and done it. And, and from all reports, going to be he's an out and out first grade NRL coach. He just hasn't got the opportunity yet, working under Robbo at the Roosters. Mm. And he's got a fairly solid sort of little coaching tree starting to develop there, Robbo.
0: Yeah, he does.
1: With Fitzy now at the Roosters. Yep. And
0: Boyd Cordner thereabouts as well.
1: He'll be in the mix. There's no question about it. We have got Nipper on the View Jobs open line. Nipper, welcome to Sports Day. What's your view tonight, mate?
2: How are we, boys?
1: Going well.
2: Had a big weekend?
1: Yep, of course, always. Good. Make the most of my free time.
2: Excellent. Good work, boys. Hey, listen, Billy.
1: Yes.
2: 10-1 on, he's going to Melbourne.
1: You reckon?
0: You reckon?
2: Yep, and you know what?
1: What's that?
2: He'll get his horses. He'll get his horses into the Melbourne stable.
1: Right.
0: Well, he lives down there.
2: And he'll have his horses into a Melbourne stable, and he'll have them all down there. He'll be able to do his track work. He'll be able to do all of that stuff. But just wait and see.
0: Yeah, they're probably two jobs you can't do together.
1: I like it, but I like what you're saying. It can't be both.
0: I don't think so.
2: Maybe he won't be able to ride around with them all. True. But I think he'll get his horses into the stable down there and we'll see how he goes.
1: Well, I'm not sure. Yeah. Like, he breeds horses, so I don't know.
0: Not racing them. It's not track work and all that stuff. It's not the hard yards of, getting up at 3 a.m. and riding them and working them and stuff. It's more the breeding side. So I'm sure there's people involved and that'll do that for him or whatever he does. But
2: yeah, exactly. Yeah, but yeah. I think he'll step to go to the next step. You never know. The other thing I wanted to talk to you is about, boys, I did mention something last week.
1: Yes.
2: And I am happy to go back on my words.
1: What's that?
0: What do you got for us?
2: Robinson turned down the coaching job for Christchurch.
0: The Orcas. Mm. Did he?
1: There you go.
2: He turned it down.
1: I think respectfully, like, it's probably the right thing to do. I mean, he's got no experience in it.
2: Yeah. But he did turn it down. Well done, check as coach in rugby league.
0: Yeah.
1: Well, but as an assistant underneath Trent Robinson.
0: Not anymore, he's not.
1: And now he's
2: What about his international coaching?
1: Oh, yeah, but, I mean, that's a little different.
2: Come on, you tell me those boys.
1: Week in, week out, and the NRL's a little different.
2: even if Christchurch do sign someone, they're only going to be able to sign them on a memorandum of understanding.
1: That's
2: because
1: right.
2: They have no franchise.
0: Yeah.
1: No, and they'll be. You know what? In 4 years' time, or whenever this team comes about, there's going to be plenty of, like we just mentioned, too. Boyd Cordner, Matt King, Ryan Hinchcliffe, I hear, is jumping out of his skin as an assistant coach down there in Melbourne. You got your Billy Slaters, you got your Mick Ennis's. There's going to be plenty of coaches coming through.
0: I haven't heard Mary McGregor's name for a long time. He's a very good coach, Mary.
1: And a great fella too. Yeah. Well, thanks for the call, Nipper. Appreciate it. We got a text here from Paris Steve. He says, surely relegation must be strongly in the conversation, especially when it comes to Manly and Cronulla and all those other teams that refuse to show up on a weekly basis. One win.
0: He did text through before and said, hey, join the show, fellas. Have you reviewed the Para game yet?
1: No, we might skip that one.
0: You pasted Parramatta about their organisation.
1: Oh, yeah.
0: compared to the Waratahs.
1: They are. They're underperforming. That's what they are. I mean, for the size of that organisation, the money that they've got, the dog's breakfast out there. Anyway, we'll see if they can turn things around next year. It's always next year. Reece Walsh has been ruled out for the remainder of the season. Hip drop from Charles Nicol-Coulstar, who will miss 2 to 3 weeks. Yeah. Takes an early plea. He's going to have to take it, isn't he?
0: Yeah, I think he will. I just seen Reece Walsh's Instagram on his social media. He's in hospital. He's had surgery done already. So in and out. 8 weeks makes it hard. It makes it hard for him to get that timing right to get back in the World Cup squad. I mean, we're blessed with fullbacks with Tedesco and Dylan Edwards both playing really well. But, yeah, it'd be interesting to see where they go. Well, I mean, he should have time, shouldn't he, to get back in? But Kevy wants him in there. Disappointing end to, pretty disappointing season for the Broncos. And, hopefully Reece Walsh isn't too bad. But it looks like Warriors will be without Charles Nicol-Coulstar for a couple of weeks, which is tough on them.
1: Well, I don't know how far Tour Picky's away, but...
0: He played on the week. So he came on for Charles, but Charles went to the halves.
1: Yeah, right.
0: So now they're shorter half. Like, Tour Picky can play fullback.
1: Yeah, they'll have some options in the halves. They've got that... what's his name? Snowden?
0: Luke Hansen.
1: Jet Cleary. I'd consider throwing Aaron Clark in the number 6 jersey.
0: Play Lekker there. He's played everywhere else.
1: Oh, mate, he could. You want the ball in that bloke's hands. Canara Cowboys not happy. He says, if Dearden was not injured, Walker wouldn't have Origin player on his CV. I don't even think he'll make the Australian starting side. $1.7 million is ridiculous.
0: It is a lot.
1: It is a lot of money. But, hey, you're better off asking, mate, you ask for $1.4 and they say, okay. I should ask for more.
0: Yeah, that's right.
1: Yeah, you can always knock it down. You can't go up. Cherry Evans reveals why he has chosen Hull FC at a meeting. Liked the chat. Good time to make the switch. All those sort of things come into play.
0: Curious.
1: Said he didn't want to go, searching and, this, that and the other. He just wants to find a home and go over there and play and learn some things. Said he's learned some things at the Roosters and this is another opportunity for him to go over to the UK and do the same.
0: Yeah, big opportunity. And he'll get to go out now on, he's not going to tarnish his reputation by going to the Super League. He'll go over there. And he'll still kill it over there. Hull FC, they've come good the last couple of weeks. I've been keeping a bit of an eye on it over there. And they were down the bottom of the ladder. And same as Huddersfield, where our good mate Zachy Wolford is. They've won 4 in a row too. But they're starting to come good, Hull FC. And Aiden Caesar is the half there. And Aiden's 36 or something years old. And he got me out of the match last week. So I think he might go to the Catalans with Cardi. But look, Ches will go over there and still play.
1: Broncos are a basket case from Jay. Yes, Radders, dressing room. I'll talk about that. Anyway, it's time for a break. We're going to get much more Sports Day after this. So stick around.
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7: Tootsie and the Rat here for Sports Day. Quick text here from George. He says, Rat and Tootsie, with the amount of serious injuries sustained from hit drops, is it now worthy of a send-off?
8: I don't think it's... It depends. Oh, like, when you, if you see one that looks like it's intentional, which you don't really
7: I don't know. I mean, if they want it out of the game, maybe they have to
8: then
7: start...
8: Then what do you do? Just let them go.
7: Well, you have to. If you've lost...
8: Imagine going in to see Stick Monday morning.
7: But a hip drop happens when you've lost the tackle. Like, does it get past you? You know what I mean? Their momentum...
8: We're going to start saying, once you make a line break, you can't tackle from behind. That's when it's going to come. That's when it's going to start.
7: Yeah, I know we are. But that's the rule. That's what I'm saying. That's the rule. Like, if they get between... if a player gets between you and just say, who was your back row? Who was your 5'8"? So I just say Jack Whiten, right? Yeah. He's defending. And a guy gets between you and you both get him by the arms and you're swinging around him, you've lost that tackle. He's got to the space. You can't tackle him. You got to let him go.
8: Please don't annoy me. All right. Mate, you can't.
7: You're never going to let anybody go.
8: We spoke about this, mate.
7: Blow my ankle out from a hit drop tackle.
8: It's not like, black and white.
7: Had to have full Rico, everything.
8: Yeah, well, I'm sorry about it.
7: I know. No, but I'm saying, and I don't agree with you. It's just, it's unlucky. There is incidental contact in games rugby league. There are differences between what Chance did on the weekend, which wasn't a real hip. It was like a side tackle that sort of, I don't know. I mean, I know he landed on his legs, but where else is he going to land?
8: And blokes like Walsh and Suafalonga and that, you can't just, it's not black and white. You can't grab them and put them on their back.
7: Apparently it is black and white.
8: It's not.
7: That game of rugby league is. That's how they want to referee it. Listen, you're getting me close to my rant. You're getting me close. I'm not going to go there yet. Anyway, all right, now we're going to shine a light on for the performance of the weekend by a team or player, thanks to Navara Lighting, delivering confidence wherever work and adventure takes you. My performance of the week is the Sydney Roosters. I said at the start of the year, you know...
8: Where did we have them?
7: I had them in my top four.
8: Yeah, I had them in top eight.
7: Yeah, you had them seventh. Yeah, right. Can't see that coming from a former Roosters fan. We both had the Broncos up top. How wrong were we? I'll say this. I think that the Roosters, I mean, they're not the favourites. Penrith are still the favourites. And Penrith, they've lost some tight games to the top four.
8: They're big games.
7: The top three. So yeah. Big games. But I can't see them losing it. Like,

0: I don't want to sound like a wanker when I say this, because it's going to sound like I'm a wanker, right? Like, yeah. The fact that I've just said that, I remember playing for Australia.
1: You're a wanker.
0: In rugby league, right?
1: Yeah.
0: And we got beat by, it was 99 try series after the season finished. And we got beat by New Zealand in the first game of that series. And I remember John Lang saying to me, he goes, mate, it's good thing they beat you now. And I'm like, what? And he goes, well, they won't beat you again. Yeah. He goes, they're not going to beat you two out of three. They're going to beat you twice.
1: Yeah.
0: And you're going to play them in the final. So you'll beat them there. And we did.
1: Yeah.
0: And mate, I just feel like Penrith have got that about them. It's like, yeah, you got us by 6 points now, but, you know.
1: We'll get you. Yeah,
0: they've
1: got that about them. There's no doubt. I know what you mean there. They'll... Yeah, when push comes to shove, you're still having your last quid on Penrith, aren't you? But is that what the Sharks are doing the last couple of weeks, the Raiders? And we'll get you again. We'll get you in the finals.
0: Maybe. Yeah. That's what the Sharks are thinking about St. George and Canberra. Yeah. Yeah, we'll get you in the finals.
1: I know what you mean. I agree.
0: All right, so the Dragons is my performance of the week. Who's
1: Dragons are my performance of the week.
0: Roosters are mine.
1: Mine are the Dragons.
0: Go the Dragons.
1: Mine are the Dragons. For second week in a row, for beating the Sharks last week, which really got me going, and then for their victory yesterday, just for what they're giving the fans. Mate, they could easily just pack it up and go, well, we've got a good side coming next year, half of us aren't going to be here, or whoever, you know, all these big names are coming, but instead they've turned around, they've gone... We're gonna give these new players something to build off, and they're giving them a platform to build off because they're playing tough. These young forwards, they're playing tough. The Stewart's Couchman, that Lockho Pacific Tonga Junior. You see him yesterday.
0: Yeah.
1: You would have watched him anyway.
0: Yeah, absolutely.
1: He had 38 of his 39 tackles, 13 carries, 120 meters. Put a pressure on at the end, and then after he put the pressure on, turned around and chased and made a try-saving tackle
0: to save the game.
1: I was like, mate, this kid's a weapon. But that's the platform.
0: You can build success off efforts like that.
1: Put good players into those young forwards, mate, which they're doing. Honestly, they're a top eight side any day of the week next year.
0: Yeah, I'm excited for Dragons fans. I'm not excited for Dragons. I'm excited for Dragons fans. They should be excited about what's to come. All right, that's for Narva. Narva, Australia's trusted transport lighting partner, delivering confidence, reliability and performance for over 65 years. Now, before we go to a break, I'm fired up and I want to have a dig at... This is what I'm fired up about.
1: Here we go.
0: I'm fired up, and you just mentioned before, like, it's not black and white. I'm sick to death of this game being black and white and incidental contact not coming into this. Now, I've blown up about this before. The Mitch Moses situation, he's on the ground. He's on the ground. Like, yeah, you know very well when someone's coming in with malice, with intent to hurt somebody. If you clip someone across the top of the head... Because they're on the ground and you're it's incidental contact. I'm fed up with games being decided by refereeing decisions that 5 years ago, 10 years ago, just would not have even come into play in the game of rugby league. Has it changed that much? I can't say what I am.
1: Yeah, not happy.
0: I'm not happy.
1: That was a penalty.
0: No, it wasn't.
1: He hit him in the head.
0: He's on the ground.
1: He didn't have to dive on him. He didn't have the ball. Tom Chester did not have to dive on Mitch Moses. He didn't have the ball.
0: Mate, are you kidding me?
1: No, I'm not.
0: Are you kidding me? You've turned into one of them.
1: He hit him without the ball or in the head.
0: Mate, I'm going to find the new co-host. Geordie, make some calls. He doesn't agree with
1: me. Hit him in the head, mate.
0: That is not, like, it's happening too often. It's happening too much. And I'll tell you right now. If I was playing in today's game, I would get a penalty every time I wanted one.
1: Yeah, you'd play four games a year because you'd fail every HIA.
0: No, I wouldn't. I'd pass every HIA.
1: You would fail HIA. Have you done one?
0: No.
1: I'm going to put you through one.
0: All right.
1: It's hard.
0: Is it really?
1: Yeah.
0: Well, I'm not HIA'd, so I'm good.
1: You should pass then.
0: Yeah, I'll be fine.
1: Right. Well, let's sort this out in the break.
0: All right. We'll try in the break. But does it not...
1: It's annoying.
0: Is the fabric of our game being disrupted by this overprotection? Like, Phil Gould, I like the way Phil Gould talks about our game. It's like, we're trying to make this game this nanny game where everyone's protected. It's not a game for everyone. So don't play it. If you're worried about it, don't play it. We play the game. It's a hard, tough, fast collision sport where you're going to have incidental contact. If every time someone's head gets hit...
1: It's a penalty.
0: No, it just shouldn't be.
1: I agree.
0: It just shouldn't be. Anyway.
1: Because, mate, someone runs and slips and they just graze the side of their head, the players know and they put their... That's the worst thing. They know it's a penalty straight away, which is poor for the game. It shouldn't be. They should be discussing.

0: Well,
1: there
0: you go. You agree with me. Thank you.
1: No, I don't.
0: Shouldn't be. 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We're going to take a break and come back. We're going to wrap up the first hour.
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7: Twitching the rat here. Oh, geez, it's lit up here. Tom Chester was going for the loose ball, never playing the man, says the Cowboy. And he also says, gents, for the sake of the NSN license, I will not be calling in tonight or even this week. I'm with you. There's another one here. I'm with you, Rat. Funny, though, how there's so many incidental head contacts while players are scoring tries. If they score the try, the contact is overlooked. But if a player does not get over the line, a penalty is always given. They're not even forceful contact. So, like, consensual slaps you give your partner whilst doing the hard yards. You mean your front row partner when you give him a bum pat. Go, get amongst it. Get up there.
8: Come, big boy. Mm. Get amongst it. I don't know. I just...
7: Where are we at?
8: Where...
7: I mean, that's the other thing. The Crichton situation.
8: I was going to read the... Yeah, with Crichton running into the ref, there's a lot more unsportsmanlike than what Moses... was a lot more unsportsmanlike than what Moses done. Crichton ran in the opposite direction from the ball carrier. So he was past the ball, wasn't he?
7: Purposely
8: ran into the ref. That's a suspension.
7: And we've seen suspensions for less.
8: Yeah, Tyson Frizzell a couple of years ago.
7: He just literally got up and sort of shifted past the ref.
8: What do we do with the game, right?
7: I don't know. We could solve the issues here and our listeners.
8: Hey, Toots, Rat wouldn't pass a HIA without a hit, let alone getting hit. But we're going to find out.
7: All right, let's do one. We're going to take a break. We're going to set one up, and Toots is going to give me one. And you, the listeners, can do it as well at home. Let us know how you go. All right, we're going to take a break. Come back. Stick around for the second hour of Sports Day.

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9: Welcome into the Sport Nation Mini-Pod for August 17th, 2026. Scotty and Izzy got things kicked off this morning and caught up with former Warrior and Sport Nation Rugby League commentator Blake Ashford, who shares who he thinks will be in the halves combination for the Warriors this weekend after some more injuries are plaguing the position.
10: Look, I probably would go Jack Cleary. Keep Shanil Harris-DeVita at six. On the weekend, look, Luke Hansen scored a try. Jack Cleary kicked three from three in New South Wales Cup. So, you know, they've been tracking well in New South Wales Cup. And I understand, look, Luke Hansen's gone next year. He's gone to another club. Jack Cleary has obviously asked for a release now. But I don't see another option. I think it's as simple as Jack Cleary into seven. Let him run the show and keep Shanil Harris-DeVita at six.
9: Arsenal diehard Mike Hadnett joined TJ on Mornings this morning. With the EPL not far away, it's time to dive into how the reigning champs are looking going into this season. Mike thinks Arsenal having a consistent manager this year will help the Gunners maybe go back-to-back.
11: I think what will maybe give us a bit of an edge is that we know we can do it now. There's a few teams that kind of change managers like most people change underwear, but I don't think that helps. I think the stability of having a plan and sticking with it and letting a manager kind of, for lack of a better term, clear out the deadwood and then reset the team over a couple of transfer windows the way that they want it, I think has been a real positive for Arsenal. And a lot of supporters that I talk to from other teams are quite jealous that we've actually stuck with a plan.
9: Daniel McCarty took over from 12 p.m. and was joined by former

0: backs, their back rowers, the way that they're playing. It's a high percentage completion game. They're running hard. They're creating opportunities. And, you know, this could be their year. I've started to believe in what the Warriors are selling at the moment. I might be a little bit late to the party, but, you know, before that Penrith game, they'd been a little bit flat with their attack, but they seem like they've recaptured that in the last 2 weeks.
1: Former All Black forwards coach Mike Cron joined Millsy and Guy to dive into the

0: He's very consistent. He's powerful. He can play the game. And, you know, I think he's really good. I like him.
1: Myself and Will Tremaine from the Fast Break podcast went down to Breakers HQ not long ago and caught up with Parker Jackson Cartwright and asked what his thoughts were on the new roster leading into another Breakers season.
2: The first season I was here, to that team's credit, that was a really talented team. We had some injuries and we didn't get to really play that full potential, full squad. But this is definitely, I think, the most exciting team I've been a part of as a Breaker. Just heading into a season, everybody seems to be on the right page. And even day one, you know, we have good vibes, we have good energy, the culture is moving in the right place. We have a rebrand that feels authentic and genuine. So it's definitely the most exciting.
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0: chat to us. You can tell us what you think. 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I want to, let's do this after this. Because Toots has got... So this is a HIA.
1: It's a rough HIA. Don't quote me on this, listeners, as the official HIA.
0: But it's pretty close.
1: It's
0: thereabouts.
1: So, yes, so you get it. So you'll get a head knock, you'll come off.
0: All right, just hang on a second.
1: Run through it.
0: I want to set our listeners up. No, I don't want to set our listeners up because then they can get a pen and paper and they can prefer. So can we do this now, Geordie?
2: Certainly can.
0: Can I do a HIA?
2: I'd love to see it.
0: All right, okay, let's do it. Okay, so this is a HIA. If you're listening right now and you think, you know, these HIAs, you know, what are they doing?
1: Yep.
0: This is what they're doing.
1: This is the rough idea of what they're doing. So the first thing, the doctor, he will ask you for symptoms. So, and everyone says no. Like headache, dizziness, nausea, confusion, blurred vision.
0: I'm often confused.
1: They'll ask you for that. Then, so we'll do the memory straight away. Player's given a list of 10 words. So I'm going to give you these 10 words. You repeat. I'm going to one, you repeat it. So... Right. We'll go with wasp.
0: Wasp.
1: B.
0: B.
1: Cookie.
0: Cookie.
1: Money.
0: Money.
1: Shadow.
0: Shadow.
1: Wagon.
0: Wagon.
1: Apple.
0: Apple.
1: Lemon.
0: Lemon.
1: Spoon.
0: Spoon.
1: Gather.
0: Gather.
1: All right.
0: So I'm good to go? Is that it?
1: That's the start. You can don't just repeat the words, mate. The orientation questions such as where are you? So where are we today? Where are we?
0: I'm in Varsity Lakes at SEN Studio.
1: Yep.
0: Doing a show.
1: What's the date?
0: Is the 17th.
1: Yeah, you knew that because I told you. What's the time right now?
0: Just after 7 o'clock.
1: And then they'll say, what happened? So last week, what day did you play golf last week, for example?
0: Friday.
1: How many points?
0: 32 points.
1: Spruger. Yeah. So that'll be like, what day did you play last week? Who'd be player? Where was it? Where we play? Yeah. What the score was?
0: Pigsy, Billy, Brad.
1: Well, you haven't had HIA, so you should remember that.
0: Yeah.
1: then we'll do the numbers backwards. So I'm going to say three numbers. You can say them backwards.
0: Right.
1: 6, 4, 1, 1, 4, 6. Yep, and I go to four numbers. So 4, 1, 3, 5.
0: 5, 3, 1, 4.
1: Yep, and I'm going to go to five numbers. 7, 1, 2, 4, 6.
0: 6, 4, 2, 1, 7.
1: You've been pretty good at this.
0: Is that good?
1: That was good.
0: Yeah,
1: That was pretty good. You failed that the first time. I tried that. Then you'll do a heap of balancing stuff. So you'll get, like, you know, when you stand on one foot with your finger touching your nose, or that's when you walk along a straight line and put one foot after the other, like as in not separating. You do all these balance sort of tests. Clinical signs, the doctor observes players' behaviour, speech, coordination. Then they'll do a video review of the collision, the incident, mouth guard data if applicable. And then we go all the way back. So this usually takes 7 or 8 minutes. Then we go back to the words. There is one more thing you got to do, which I missed out on. As a part of the concentration, you have to repeat the months of the year backwards.
0: Backwards?
1: Yes.
0: December, November, October, September, August, July, June.
1: You're looking at it.
0: June.
1: Calendar.
0: May, April, March, February, January.
1: Yes. So that's good. You go through all that. That'll be around the numbers as well, where you do the numbers. And then I want you to repeat the 10 words.
0: What 10 words?
1: The 10 words that I told you at the start of it.
0: Oh, mate, that's a G up.
1: Yeah, come on.
0: Wasp.
1: Yep.
2: Spoon.
1: Spoon. Are you doing it as well?
2: Help him out.
0: Wagon. Wagon was one.
1: Yeah.
0: B.
1: Yep.
0: Apple.
1: Yeah, see, you're good.
0: So I'm good to go?
1: No, not yet.
0: That's
1: four you've got.
0: I can't remember anymore.
1: Well, there was 10. Usually around 6 or 7 gets you...
0: Back on the field.
1: If everything else is passed, which I reckon you have, again, which you probably should have because you're not unconscious.
0: So I've got to...
1: Another 3 or 4 words I reckon to get you over the line.
0: Yeah, I'm no chance. Yeah.
2: Lemon.
1: Lemon was one, yeah.
0: Yeah, right. Well, I'm no chance because I literally don't remember one other word other than those four I remembered.
1: That's literally it. That's it in a nutshell. It's how it goes for 12 minutes or 15 minutes or something.
0: Yeah, yeah.
1: That's a nutshell version of it.
0: Yeah, right.
1: After, you know, the adrenaline
0: of an NRL game. And you're getting absolutely flogged.
1: And you get half a stinger on the head.
0: Mate, I'd be like, getting.

0: having to come off for like just, you know, a HIA when, you know, some blokes lay down and they go, all right, you're off for a HIA.
1: Literally.
0: I'd be worried about failing it just because, well, like, I just failed it then.
1: Like, yeah, and like you picture, like you're, you know, you're quite switched on. Like some blokes you ask the date, they don't know what the date is. Like before, not even, like if Nick Kotrick walked in and go, Nicky, what's the date? I don't know, August something. Like, people don't even know that as it is, let alone in the adrenaline after, you know, being knocked around. Like it's very hard.
0: Yeah.
1: Very hard.
0: Yeah, it's amazing. And I should give these HIA tests a touch, judges, right? You're right.
1: How'd everyone go? Was everyone playing along then at home?
0: Yeah. Did anybody have a crack at that? I'd like to know. I'd like to know. Yeah. We've got Mooney on the View Jobs open line. Mooney, welcome to Sports Day. How are you?
1: Doctor.
2: Good things, fellas. Yeah, I was just listening to your HIA assessment, so I won't say whether I passed or I didn't.
0: I didn't.
2: A quick one for Tootsie there. Does he think Big Red, considering slaps in the head, Big Red will get a gig this week since Morgan Smithies is out and it's Big Papa's last game? Do you think he'll get a recall from Rick?
1: Look, you make a really good point, Mooney. Like, they came out last week and said, look, there's no issues. You know, they've had a few in the past, but, mate, you make a good point. No Morgan Smithies with the HIA. We're obviously down on troops and Papa's last game. I'd like to think he might get a recall or being at least in that 20-man squad to be able to play with his teammate. Like Red played in the grand final with us with Pop. So I'm assuming there's a lot of, you know, there's a lot of memories and mateship there. So, yeah, I think we might, Mooney. That's a good question, but I think we will.
2: Yeah, and we need to win to have any chance of, you know, still making the eight in that last game as long as the Cowboys lose next week to the Tigers, which you never know. But
1: that's certainly the way the Cowboys have been going at the moment, mate. And look, we need a win for Papa at home. We haven't had a great record with a lot of milestone games, so we need a win for Papa bar anything else. But, yeah, that's a great point, mate.
2: Yeah, I'm thinking about heading down. I live in Western Sydney, but I've taken the Friday and Saturday off because I've got a Bucks party down there as well. Oh, so,
0: there you go.
2: My brother-in-law, so I've got to keep an eye on him.
1: Where he's going in Canberra.
2: Oh, we're thinking of playing golf first at the Royal Royal Canberra and then heading to the game after that.
0: Beautiful. Nice. Oh, it'll be a great trip.
1: The capital,
0: take your winner, Woolies.
1: Get to Mooseheads. Make sure you go to Mooseheads.
2: Yeah. My brother-in-law lives down there, so so I'm going back down. I've met you before a few times. I'm the guy that has the Canberra Raider number plates at your CBR 003 that you passed that time going around Lake George, and then you met me after in the tunnel downstairs, and you told me what your wife said about it.
1: I do remember now. Geez, you got a good memory, man.

0: What Fitzy says here, if I got taken off for HI, I would be jumping straight in the showers. Fitzy. Mate, honestly, that's full on.
1: It's hard, isn't it?
0: Yeah, yeah. I was pretty impressed with my reverse months.
1: Yeah. There's always numbers, everyone actually. Yeah, you done better with the numbers. You read them, didn't you?
0: I definitely didn't.
1: You were very good at that. The numbers, the months, you always get to, like, I think it's May or March or so. Everyone always forgets one after getting into it early, but it's tough.
0: Gents failed HIA. I'm out next week now as well. Just ordered Toots' head gear for future so I don't get a 10-day stand down on the Bourbons. Probably better. That's good.
1: You had to wear my head gear too this year, didn't you? Geez, you had some good punishments.
0: Oh, mate, it's been a joke. It's been an absolute joke. Anyway, let's get into this. Need to refuel your car or stomach, find your closest Sunrise local store, newsunrise.com.au. Round 24, Sydney Roosters 12, defeated the Penrith Panthers 6. Very impressive game by the Roosters. Their defence on their line in that first and stage of the second half was absolutely phenomenal. Pretty poor crowd.
1: Yeah, 16,000 on a, I know it was a Thursday night, first second. Yeah, and two powerhouse teams that out of Combank, you'd think Penrith, and, you know, it's not that far. You'd think they'd get a fair crowd out there, wouldn't you? It was
0: maybe they're just spoilt now, the Panthers fans. They don't travel to watch their team.
1: Their new stadium's going to be good. Oh, it's going to be Travel World, is it? Or whatever it's called, out of Penrith. It's going to be elite. But
0: make you a little bit jealous? Being a Canberra Raider and playing in...
1: Oh, we didn't win 5,000 comps in a row, so they probably deserve
0: true.
1: One.
0: Yeah, well, you won a few back in the day.
1: Mm.
0: Yeah. What about the Sharks? I'm a bit jealous. I'm a bit jealous of Portaloo Park versus this brand new
1: Panthers. I thought
0: you
1: got new Portaloos, though.
0: We did get new Portaloos. Mm. Yeah, new ones.
1: It's right next to the trot track at Penrith, so I don't mind it out there. Yeah, even though I've got PTSD.
0: So it's not in the same... Yeah, you would have. So it's not in the same spot.
1: Yeah, it is. Right next to the trot track. It's in the exact same area. It's actually a pretty good precinct around there now. There's a couple of nice hotels and bars and all that at Penrith. You should go out.
0: That's that. Their words are nice hotels in Penrith. They just don't sort of.
1: It's not a bad little spot, I'm telling you.
0: The words that should go together. All right, Roland is on the View Jobs Open Line. Roland, how are you? Welcome to Sports Day.
2: Matty, Jared, how are you, boys?
0: Well,
2: listen, I just got in the car after work and I just heard you talking about the new stadium at Penrith. I live out there.
0: Mm.
2: I got to tell you, it ain't state of the art and it ain't everything is going to be cracked up to be.
0: Oh, really?
1: Really?
2: The Eastern Grandstand, I'm telling you, the nosebleed seats are walking all the way up the stairs to the very top. So good luck to those who want to buy tickets up there and sit up there. You know, they would be, I hate to say it, but there's going to come a time in New South Wales where we've got to suck it up and bite the bullet and do what Victoria did and just name four stadiums and just say, they're your home grounds and play them and that's it. And just do it.
0: Yeah,
2: like they've got the MCC and whatever it's called, Etihad or Colonial, whatever it's called these days.
0: Yeah. You make a point there, Roland. The suburban ground is just something that it just has a. I know what you're saying. The technology in stadiums, all that sort of stuff. But the suburban ground is sort of what makes us a little unique and a little different, a little special.
1: Because you can't have suburban grounds in AFL, can you? Because the field is so big. You can't just have a little small enclosed atmosphere. Like you've got to have that big environment.
0: Oval,
1: but. Little suburban.
0: That's what they call it, an oval.
1: Yeah, but I'm talking about the environment, mate.
0: Right. Okay.
1: You're failing, you're going the right way to fail your HIA.
0: I am.
1: Anyway, there goes the Penrith Stadium. They look good from what I've seen.
0: Yeah, Rav should be made to do a HIA test before every show. Beat it, Jay. Roosters fans don't travel too far from the. Yeah, right.
1: It was a high quality game, wasn't it?
0: Yeah, it was a great
1: game. Intensity. There's probably only one side that can match that sustain that intensity. I think it's the Warriors with those two sides at the moment.
0: I think as a fan of your team, like you watch that game, and I'll throw in the Panthers Broncos game from a few weeks ago too. Like that was a phenomenal game. Broncos are on the wrong end of the score in both of those games. I mean, the Panthers are on the wrong end of the score in both those games. But you watch that game and the intensity in that game. I just.

0: You know what I mean? Well, like that is the benchmark
1: can,
0: right there.
1: They're not going to. Like, the Raiders can, but they haven't.
0: No, well that's
1: but,
0: right.
1: But can the Sharks?
0: Hmm. I think they can with all their players on deck.
1: They got all their players on deck.
0: No, they don't. Nah, they'll be all right. They'll be all right. Yeah, Dolphins 22 defeated Manly 0 at Four Pines Park. Geez, hasn't the gloss worn off down there? I feel for poor old Manly and Foz. A couple of injuries and, you know, the wheels fell off and then, you know, before you know it, it's season's gone. Mm. How do they look at this season? I mean, they started off poorly. They had a big change. I mean, he came in, shook the tree for sure, 5 wins on the trot or 6 wins on the trot. I think he was 6 out of 7.
1: Yeah.
0: It was a phenomenal start for him, but a few injuries and testing depth and then all of a sudden, you know, you're on a bit of a downward spiral. And
1: yeah.
0: You know what? I don't know. I mean, if you could bottle momentum like, and sell it, holy heck, it'd be worth some money. You'd be worth
1: doing. I spoke to a few people down there or a friend down there and when they were on top of it all and just like, how do we bottle? Like, how do we actually bottle what we're doing? Just keep, like, literally what you just said. Like, how do we, like.
0: The big mo, I call it. The big mo.
1: Big mo.
0: Momentum. When you got it.
1: And hold on to it.
0: When you've got it, you don't know how, like, it's just there and it's just, but it's an elusive beast.
1: Yeah.
0: To catch the big mo. And when you got and you can take it for granted, you think it's always going to be there, but it's not always there.
1: Yeah, I know, because it hasn't been there for a long time. For the poor buggers, they're just under the pump. They've had so many, and just and we when we done our preview of Manly at the start of the year, right? We both said, look, they're probably their main issue is going to be middles, the depth of middles.
0: Yeah,
1: and they've lost the Bully Moores and the Kobe Hetherington's and the Trebojevic.
0: Like, is that a croaker calling you?
1: Yeah, it's my. It's my family's, because it's Dad's birthday, so they do a happy birthday.
0: Oh, right, Messenger.
1: But yeah, on Messenger, group chat.
0: Right, do you want to jump onto it?
1: Do you want me to answer?
0: Yeah, answer it. Here it is. This is Tootsies.
1: Hey.
0: Can you just sort of know that you're doing a,
1: we're
0: radio show?
1: We're live on air.
0: We're just doing a radio show. Happy birthday. Happy birthday.
1: Yeah, I've got to go. We're on air live. Hey.
0: Oh, what about that? Mate, they know you're on a radio show, right?
1: Yeah, they listen all the time.
0: Mate, happy birthday, though, to you. It's your father-in-law, right? Oh, no, you're
1: Dad,
0: old man. You're
1: Dad,
0: old man.
1: Yeah, Dad. I wouldn't answer me father-in-law.
0: In his Raiders top.
1: Yeah, his Raiders top.
0: In his Raiders top. Yeah, good. So, yeah, look, Dolphins, you talk about intensity. Can they play at that intensity? They can do it when they've got the ball in their hands. Can they do it defensively? Because the intensity that the Roosters showed on their defensive line, it was unbelievable.
1: I think they're a step below the Dolphins are a step below the top three sides in regards to that intensity playing at that high. Like, they just need, the Dolphins, it seems like they need to blow a side away or score 20-odd points quickly to win a game of footy at the moment. And you're not going to do that in those big games against Penrith. And you might be behind 30-0 and then get back to 30-24 with a, you know, bit of razzle dazzle or what they do, but they just don't seem like they're just winning at the moment. And what might help that or change it is now they're in the top four, they might go, this is our chance. We cannot let Sharks get back above us now. So I don't know what the draw's like, but they should be going, right, we don't move below fourth now. And if they do, then
0: well, it's on them.
1: That's right.
0: Well, the South Sydney Rabbitohs 22 defeated Canterbury Bankstown 6. This is a one that got away. The Bulldogs had a chance to jump into the 8 given the results that followed. South Sydney, they're looking all right.
1: They are.
0: I mean, they're not doing it for me like completely, but they're doing enough. And I just wonder, you know, you throw Latrell into that side next week or the week after, this week even. He's been back at training. What does he add to that? Like, I mean, does he turn him into... With him fit and firing, you know, you look across that side, you know, they've got some very handy forwards. They've got, you know, some outside backs that can finish as well as anyone. Do they become a premiership threat?
1: If they get Latrell back in, they are, because they can play they can play different types of game. And they've got Wayne Bennett, who's seen every single game, everything on a football field. Wayne Bennett has seen it. So he can get him up for it. He's got a group that are the sort of players, and we touched on at the start of the year for feeders, Cody Walker's, Latrell Mitchell's, like, you've got to, if you get them right in the head and, like, humming, they can beat anyone and do anything on a football field. And they look like, well, they're all on the field bar Latrell, and he's been just lurking in the background the last couple of weeks, hasn't he? He's a game or two. He's this

0: week or next week. I think they can. I really do. And the fact that they're winning these games, and yeah, they had a few back this week. You had Talis Duncan, a defeater, and Cam Murray in their back. But they were winning games without them a couple of weeks ago. They just had to chip away and keep winning, however it was. And they've had a few of those this year. So they deserve to be where they are. Whereas at the start of the year, it probably didn't look like they set a lot of buys early.
1: Yeah.
0: But they've hung in at the right times. And you get Latrell back. They're dangerous. They're a lot more dangerous than a couple of others.
1: They're only on 12 wins. They've still got them.
0: There's no one getting in the eight.
1: The Dogs?
0: No. They've had their chance. Hands out.
1: Buddy, tough judge.
0: Well, the Cowboys have got a bye and the Tigers.
1: All right, let's rip into this one. Canberra Raiders 24 defeated the Sharks 20.
0: Thank
1: you, Tim. Brad Fennell got injured. Sharks just couldn't pull it together after he got injured in after the fifth minute. Like I said, not that Nico can't do it. It's just, when Batman loses Robin. That early in the game, and you got to shift things around. It just doesn't quite feel the same or look the same. But you guys showed some ticker. Far out. How fast is Xavier Savage?
0: Yeah, he's lightning.
1: What about that ball? It was a perfect ball, and Ronaldo wasn't really even out of position.
0: No, he just gave him an inch.
1: Yeah.
0: Gave him an inch. He's fast. I don't know who's quicker, either him and Kaio. I think Kaio's got him over 40.
1: Really?
0: That's how fast Kaio is. Yeah, but over 100, I think Xavier gets him. We've got some speed, and you can't coach speed. You're right. Ronaldo was in the right spot. He didn't do a lot wrong, and he just off and gone. But, it was a good win by the Raiders. It was a response because obviously they were disappointed with last week. And Fitzy knows Sticky as good as anyone. He would have known there was going to be a response, and he would have demanded a response from the Sharks after their performance against the Dragons as well. So he'd be disappointed with the. I mean, it wasn't a flogging, but they were beaten. Just letting that top four spot slip. You might just look back at week one of the semis, and if it starts to get tough, you think should be being the top four. That's where I feel for the Sharks at the moment, or what I feel for the Sharks at the moment.
1: Have I unpenned you? Should I unpen you?

0: up there.
1: Yeah, they're no givens.
0: The buyer.
1: well, I get the buyer.
0: Yeah.
1: But they've got to win 13 games, otherwise they're not making it. If they're going to get in on 12 games, they're going to do it with a very good for and against. And the Bulldogs...
0: Who have the Bulldogs got? They've got a tough draw.
1: They've got the Dragons this week.
0: That's no gimme either, the way the Dragons
1: are
0: and the Bulldogs are going.
1: And they're fighting to get off the bottom of the ladder too. I know what you're saying.
0: The Raiders.
1: No, I'm not unpinning the Raiders.
2: The Raiders are $21 to make the top eight. The Dogs are $7.
1: Yeah, I'm unpinning the Dogs. I've got the white, what is it called? Whiteout. I've unpinned them. Cowboys, you're about to get the pen. Not that it really matters, because I've been a bit wrong.
0: You bet.
1: Times. All right, Parramatta. It's good talking about the Sharks. They'll come good. Parramatta 32 defeated the North Queensland Cowboys 30. This was a gritty win by Parramatta. They hung in there. This is a team that, you know, next year they're gonna have a new spine again. They're gonna throw Jerome Luai into this side. I mean the Luai Cleary combination will work very well, I think. Luai, sorry, Moses combination will work very well, I think, next year.
0: Yeah.
1: Because one is very much on the ball organising, one is very much off the ball and sort of floating around and doing his thing. I think that'll work. And they've played together at Origin level, which helps. But this year, they've been pretty average, haven't they? And this is a game that the Cowboys could rue this performance.
0: Yeah, they've had a couple. I mean, the Cowboys, they beat the Broncos up there. Remember, we sat back and looked at the Cowboys and we said they got the Broncos and the Roosters at home, and then they've got a really reasonable draw. They had the Titans, they had the Parramatta Eels, by Tigers and Raiders at home.
1: Mm.
0: And we said they'll win one of them two against the Broncos or Roosters, and then the rest, they're making the eight. And they come out that weekend, beat the Broncos, and we're like, oh, how good are they going? They come out and get beat by 80 against the Roosters a week later. Scrape home against the Cowboys and then get done by Parramatta after leading 30-8. I can't put them anywhere. I don't know what to do with them, honestly.
1: They're not doing anything in the finals. No. There's no question about that. But the thing is, it's a sort of team, just they do my head in, because you watch them and they can come up with some unbelievable performances and then just absolute rubbish. It's just the fact... Their space between their best game and their worst game, I think, is the biggest in the competition.
0: Yeah, you're probably right.
1: You know what I mean? Like, their best game, they'll challenge anybody.
0: Yeah.
1: Their worst game, they'll get beat by 30 by anybody.
0: 80.
1: Yeah, 80. Exactly.
0: Yeah, literally.
1: Yeah, anyway. New Zealand Warriors, 40. Hammered the Broncos, 6.
0: Mm.
1: This is a good football side, this Warriors side.
0: Yeah, very good football side. And the Broncos, mate, they were lacking a lot of effort areas, which is disappointing, because the team that they have, the leaders they still have in that side, the pack they have, they were disappointing on a few of those levels. I get that they're down on confidence and they've got a few players missing, but some of the little areas that are non-negotiable and they're not talent, they're effort and attitude, they were lacking. So that's disappointing. I get the season's over. They've still got a jersey to play for, and Madge is going to have them up this week. There's a response, and they'll be at Canberra on Friday night to try and ruin Big Papa's celebration. So,
1: they will.
0: Yeah, disappointing, but the Warriors, very good again. Another half gone missing.
1: Yeah, we're going to take a break, and Jay says, I'm confused, right? Did you unpen the Dogs? I've unpenned them. I'm white out of them. I've white out. The pen's gone. They're a chance. All right, we're going to take a break, come back. We'll finish off the round. Stick around.
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8: Puts you in the rut here for Sports Day. We're going to finish up this round that was round 24. Madge had something to say after the Broncos game. That's what Madge had to say.
9: Stay motivated, knowing that you're out of the finals race. Is that part of it, or is that the reason why they not?
10: I reckon that's garbage. And you know, we're playing a team next week that's not in the same boat. We're playing for the Broncos. The boys are playing for the Broncos. They've got a badge that they wear. I mean, that is not good enough. You know, I normally keep a cool at these things.
11: Yeah. We need to have a good hard look at ourselves and get into the game the way we know we can. But we'll get exactly the same next week.
12: Is it confusing you, Madge, what's gone wrong?
11: No.
12: What has gone wrong?
11: I'll keep it between us.
8: Yep, very candid words from Madge McGuire. He knows what's going on. He knows.
13: He's not happy.
8: Not happy at all. Quick text from Jack. I like this sort of text. The rat. How good is it with the Sharks? They do what they do best the last 2 weeks. Choke. First smashed by the mighty Red V, who you, rat, gave zero credit to last week in your wrap-up, you wombat.
13: Yep.
8: Then the Green Machine from the Queenslander, Jack.
13: He gave the Green Machine no credit either.
8: Jack. Oh, come on, guys. I'm passionate.
13: He's a sore loser.
8: I'm passionate.
13: He rocked up today decked out in 49ers gear, that excited for the NFL to start. He's already given up on the Sharks.
8: Yeah.
13: He's thrown the Australian cricket team in the bin already for the summer.
8: They're done. quick text from Daniel from Prudwood. I like these texts because he agrees with me. Rat, I could not agree Someone with you does. More regarding incidental contact should not result in a penalty. The penalty awarded for the contact on Moses was ludicrous. Where is the common sense? Moses tripped and was falling. Chester, with an open hand, made contact with Moses' head, which would not have knocked a pea off a chop. We are all for protecting the players, but penalties like the one given to Moses exemplifies the over-the-top sanitisation of the game. The officialdom needs to get back to applying logic and judge on feel, not metrics and indicators, Dennis.

0: Prairiewood. And that is our smartest listener.
1: It is. Yeah, it is. It is our smartest listener. Mm. Between that and forward passes and touch judges, it's been a rough couple of weeks for you, hadn't it, mate? You lost Supercoach again. Did we tell him you lost Supercoach?
0: Oh, I think the fact that I cooked your dinner probably tells them that I lost it again. Anyway, let's get on to these other games. The Knights, 36, defeated the Titans, 26, down there at McDonald Jones Stadium. Where are you sitting this Knights team?
1: I mean, I love them.
0: I love them too, but are they genuinely going to... can they put a dint into this finals campaign? I mean, any team with Kalen Ponga at his best, Bradman best and... You know, I mean, Trey Mooney's flying. I mean, Matty Croker's been unreal.
1: Yep. Marju.
0: Marju can finish. Beast,
1: yeah.
0: Fletcher Sharp.
1: Fletcher Sharp. Easy gun.
0: Came on our show last week.
1: That's
0: two
1: what
0: tries.
1: Happens. I put in the Supercoach side too because I knew.
0: Did you really?
1: Yeah, I threw him in.
0: Lucky you. That's why you beat me.
1: Yeah. Well, that and a few other reasons.
0: Yeah.
1: a few other players.
0: So how where do they go? Where do they...
1: I'm not sure they can win the massive games without Dylan Brown and Dylan Lucas there, but they're showing that they can match it and they can be in there.

0: I think, look, if they finish top, they're going to finish top eight, obviously. I think they can go through to at least second week. I think they can win the first week of semis.
1: Yeah.
0: Get on. You know when a team thinks that everyone gets on a team in the bottom eight when they start gathering momentum? I think that can be the Knights this year.
1: Mm.
0: I think they could sort of do that, get in there, and then get, you know, everyone will start going for the Knights.
1: Mm.
0: Who's tied isn't in the top eight, I think. But I don't think they can win it. But, mate, Caelan Ponga, you might say otherwise.
1: Mate, he could do a Reece Walsh.
0: Yep.
1: Well, and the Broncos shouldn't have won it last year without Reece Walsh in the last three games. Yeah. What's the problem with the Broncos? Question mark from Bob the Sneaky Crook in town, who says, too many rock stars, not enough roadies. Not a bad way to put it. Jack's into me again, rat you dribbler. The Sharks have got as much chance of winning the comp as you, as the Bronx or the Dragons, and the Dragons will win a comp in the next few years while the Choker Sharks window is shutting from the Queenslander.
0: Yes.
1: I love it. Get into me. Come on.
0: Get into it.
1: Bring it.
0: Okay, the reptile there?
1: The reptile is on the View Jobs open line. Reptile, what's happening, Shagger?
2: G'day, Shaggers. How are you?
0: Good, mate.
2: Yeah. Wait, before I talk,
1: yeah, go.
2: I've got something to talk about, but I want to give it to your Sharks a bit, mate.
1: Okay.
2: Your Sharks are the definition of that runner who never had a chance at winning, but pulls a hammy halfway through. Oh, that's why. Yeah. Oh, no, I had a chance. You know, got the hammy injury. Yeah. They never had a chance. Unfortunately, they don't have the halves to go the other direction.
0: Reptiles are the smartest caller.
1: That is a very. That's borderline, I don't know, contempt of radio stations.
2: Genius.
1: All right.
2: So borderline genius. You want to say it.
1: Yeah,
2: get it out.
1: Can we talk about what you actually rang for now?
2: I've been pretty hard at this because my wife's family are all Bulldogs fans.
1: Yeah.
2: Stephen Crichton as the Bulldogs captain.
1: Mm.
2: How he can walk through those halls right now. I don't understand. I think they're in a lot of trouble with him as the captain. If that's the decision he makes, they used to be called the Dogs of War. Mm. Dean Pace, Folks, all those guys would tackle until their arms fell off.
1: Mm.
2: And he decides to take a low road and, sorry to say, my opinion, coward act, run the other way, tackle the ref and go, oh. Like, seriously, is that what we're serving up these days?
1: Well, I don't agree with it at all, like what he did. Like, I mean, it was blatant, and he knew what he was doing. I mean, there's no way he could not have known what he was doing. But
2: no one's blasting him, though, right?
1: No.
2: He should be blasted his head off.
1: Well,
2: that was low.
1: Yeah, it was a poor act. And, like, it was obvious that the player wasn't going there. And that's the crazy thing about it. Now, his conduct with the referee saved his team a try. And I mean, players on a football field will do anything they can to win.
0: Yeah. That'll show it. That's
2: not what the Bulldogs would do.
1: They sent a guy out to break the arm in the day to win. Like, don't worry, they do what it takes to win. No question about it. Reptile, we're going to take a break, but thanks for your call. If you want to call back after the break, you can. But mate, this is good chat. And players on a football field will go over and above and do whatever it takes to win a game of footy. And I think we saw that from Stephen Crichton on the weekend. We're going to take a break and come back and get into a bit more footy after this.
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2: I took you in the right. We are back. When good enough isn't enough, Intertek Pivot helps cane growers get more from every kilogram of nitrogen. Now, let's get back to the footy. Josh Hannay's Knights, Josh Hannay's Titans got beaten pretty comfortably by the Knights, but he had this to say after the match.
3: Start unacceptable, like discipline. You know, I'd love to get gifted a start like the one we gifted them today, like just the penalties, the piggybacks, the six agains, like... It was like 20 minutes of defending your line to start the game. It was just, that's on us. It's not, no one else's sort of fault.
2: Makes a good point.
4: He does make very good points.
2: He can't do it. He seems like a very, I like the way he speaks to the media. Yeah. I've seen him, you know, with the players. I think things are moving in the right direction.
4: Yeah,
2: I know I keep saying it, but far out.
4: I agree. The way he speaks and the little things he talks about are the little fundamentals and the stuff that no one would see. He knows what good teams look like, I think. I think he knows what a good team looks like week in, week out, day in, day out. He's obviously been in the system of the Sharks for a while. He's been in Queensland, in the Queensland system for a while. So I think he knows what he's on about, and he's slowly getting the right personnel to get on board.
2: Yeah.
4: Which is only going to take him in the right direction.
2: Mm. Yes, text here from Rat. How good was Lockhart Pacifica Tonga's chase from retrieving tackle area straight away to the middle of the field to save a try? Rat, how good can Lockhart, your client, be one day? Half as good as pain in the Haas or as good? Rat, what a specimen. Athlete and rugby league player and most importantly, a great human being. Plus, his missus, fiance, is an untapped talent athlete and looks like a model. Yeah, you're right. He's phenomenal.
4: He was good.
2: He's an absolute specimen of an athlete, and we are incredibly proud of him. Just his development this year in a side that has struggled, there's no question about it. We couldn't be prouder as a company, and very, very excited for what the future will hold. He's just re-signed for a couple more years down there at the Dragons, so he's happy there, like working under Dean Young. But good. You mentioned it earlier, it was a huge effort for him.
4: Yeah, it was. It was huge. Well, those young forwards, they're just doing the right things, and we've touched on it already, and we'll get into their game now because it's the last one on the list, is the Tigers over, the Dragons over, the Tigers 24-22. They're just winning tough. They're giving their fans something to be proud of and something to look forward to with these... There's superstars coming in. There's some Metcalfs, Cody Nikorima, Scott Drinkwater, Keon Kalamatangi, Connor Watson. These guys are stars. Phil Sami. You throw them into this young, raw pack who just want to work hard. I've said it a few times tonight. They're definitely a top eight side next year. You'd be disappointed with anything less, I think, with that side at full strength.
2: Yeah. Well, there's an old saying in rugby league. Your forwards will decide whether you can win or lose, whether you win or lose a game. Your backs will decide by how much.
4: Yes.
2: And that forward pack will keep their side in the game more often than not. Just that forward pack. Now, they probably haven't had the class in the back line and so on to finish things off, and they've lost a lot of close games over the last couple of years. But that's all going to change next year. They've got Phil Sami coming, who's been a great finisher. They've got Scott Drinkwater coming along. They've got Cody Nikorima coming along. Mm-hmm. They've got some Luke Metcalf.
4: You've still got a few old heads. Yeah, that's right. Still with Daniel Atkinson in there somewhere.
2: Is Connor Watson going?
4: Yeah, Connor Watson.
2: And Kalamatangi.
4: There are a couple of old heads in them. You need some old heads in the middle too. Like, they're two old heads in the middle who've got your young forwards. You know, mate, I'm telling you, they're paying. They're gamble responsibly, but they're a chance next year. Yeah. I'm telling you, they were good the other day as well. Tigers, they fought back. They hung in there, but... Dragon started well, up 18-6 at halftime, but too strong.
2: Sharkies for life, lads. Up. Drop the Nico chat. Cheers, bud. So, I'm all for Nico. Don't worry about that.
4: I said you're the Morris last week. I'm on yours.
2: What's that?
4: I was on yours.
2: Yeah, you were. Loyal good. Canberra fan you are. I'm not off Nico at all. It's just, you know, when you throw in, you know, when all that sort of stuff happens at the start of a game, you got to sort of try to work it out. They couldn't work it out. They'll work it out this week and they'll come back.
4: We might just see Nico turn into like a Reece Walsh thing where it just pops up and he just takes all responsibility for the team.
2: Yeah, owns it. Which I'm excited about. All right, we've got plenty of texts. Yeah. Let's just rip into a few of these texts. Gents, we read that one.
4: Bulldogs going to win on what it takes to win, going to...

0: going back to James Graham chewing Billy Slater's ear off.
1: Yeah, hello.
0: There you go.
1: Here we go from Joe. He says, hey boys, why is it only attacking players who are protected? When a defender gets hit in the head by an attacker, it's an accident. Does the NRL only value attacking players' brains? It's bumpers up and part of the tackle, but only if you are an attacker does your brain matter. It's ridiculous. No, I mean, you are more vulnerable when you are carrying a ball because you can't defend yourself with hair. You have to hold the ball. Yeah. And so the onus has to be on someone. And ultimately the onus is on the defender. So if you mess up, then they're going to come after you.
0: Yeah,
1: that's why, Joe. Right. Mm.

0: Raiders side. And just that announcement today with no Josh Papali'i, he's going to make that even harder again next year for Ethan. But I think he's been pretty consistent for a 21-year-old half who hasn't played a lot.
1: From 071, I thought the NRL tried to stamp out players staying down in a tackle to pull a penalty. Well, a bit like placing your foot on the ball whilst playing it. Surely if you stay down to draw a penalty, and then after the debacle of the bunker checking it, it should be mandatory that you are replaced, which counts as one of your substitution. And you shouldn't be allowed back on the field for 15 minutes. While I'm on it, 10 minutes for anyone miming the start of the Village People's YMCA. That's I know what you mean there. You know, everyone complaining, they stand by the ruck and they put their arms up doing the Y. Oh, mate, Mitch Moses does it a bit.
0: He does do it
1: a bit. But everyone does. I mean, it's just part of the game.
0: Yeah, I used to rule it off. I see replays of myself whinging the ref. I'm like, mate, he was never listening to you. Why were you doing
1: never,
0: that?
1: Never.
0: Happy Monday, fellas. Congrats, Tootsie, on winning the Toots Rat Cup. Never in doubt to completely change the subject. How annoying is it watching Steve Smith bat at the moment? His hand gestures just bat. Snowden from a...
1: Yeah, he copped it. He copped it from someone in the crowd.
0: They were all ordinary.
1: I went after him. All right, we're going to take a break and come back, and we are going to wrap up the show.
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2: Toots in the Rat here. We're about to wrap up the show, but I did ask at the start of the show for your favourite moment over the last 25 years, and we'll send a hat out to someone. I love this moment. My favourite Telstra Premiership memory is 40-0, the only GF score you can quote, and everyone knows which game you're talking about, from Cole. Cole, I like it, but I love this one more. Now, what about this one, Tootsie? My favourite moment in the last 25 years is the Raiders preliminary final win over South in 2019. I was there, and when it hit full time, my wife recorded me, and I carried on a little bit too much. But a day before, she gave birth to our third child. We waited on the side of the highway for 3 hours to wave our flags at the Raiders team bus. Don't get me started on the actual game itself. Oh. Sewn from a Evoca. Well, that's huge.
3: That is
2: your
3: massive,
2: wife's had a baby. They've had a big win. They've gone to the grand final. So Snowden from Evoca, text us in your address. So I need your full address and your postcode.
3: That's unbelievable. That's so good.
2: And I'll send you a hat.
3: Yeah,
2: we'll send you a hat.
3: You're a massive writer. We might have been.

0: with Papa's retirement. The try he scored under the post, they've got the mural of it at Canberra Stadium, just really? Unveiled it today for Papa. That was one of the favourite games of my career, though.
1: I bet.
0: Oh, mate, it was so good.
1: Guess it was a big show.
0: When Papa scored that try under the post, mate, it was special. I ran over and carried on like a... Yeah, there's footage of me carrying like a pork chop too after that game too, Jed, so don't worry too much about
1: it,
0: mate.
1: Yeah, good. You make it to the big show, you're certainly going to be excited. And, I'll tell you what. Like he says, let's not get started on the main game. All right, we're going to take a... That's Monday night, August 17.
0: Hey, Troy, how you pass?
1: Wasp.
0: Wagon.
1: B.
0: You can cook like dinner again tomorrow night, mate. Yeah, all right.
1: Well, we're going to take a long break now, and we'll see you same time tomorrow night, 6 p.m. Sports Day. Tune in there, and we'll be back. See ya.
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1: There's a word in Serbian called inat, when people doubt you.
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1: Difficult.
6: Novak is kind of looked at as a party crasher.
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1: You know, table for three, please.
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0: has consequences.
1: This Thursday, the release on Prime Video of Novak Djokovic, The Wolf in Winter. We'll give our review next Monday here on The First Serve, and I'd like your review as well. 1-300-736-736. A look back on one of the most outstanding careers, not only in tennis but professional sport. The current day, as opposed to being in his prime, is a little harder for a guy who's 39 years of age. We're in very warm, humid Cincinnati. I was there this time 12 months ago for the launch of the new site, the most newest site on the tour, and it looked absolutely pristine, but it was warm, let me tell you. The wind has certainly been up in Cincinnati, and it played a bit of havoc with Novak Djokovic, who went down to an Argentinian who is starting to find a bit of voice. He knocked out Alexei Poprin, the Australian, in Montreal last week. And Thiago Augustin Tarrante, the 25-year-old, dispensing of the 39-year-old Novak Djokovic in Cincinnati.
2: And there we go.
3: And yeah, it's in a match champion. 2-6.
2: Thiago Augustin Tarrante with the biggest win of his life. He takes down the three-time champion here, Novak Djokovic.
4: Thiago, huge congratulations. Probably the biggest victory of your career. We saw the emotion behind when you sat on the bench. Just tell us what you're going through, what you're feeling right now.
5: Yes, thank you. I think so. For Biggs, this is my best win of my career. I think I really do a good job inside the court. I manage very well, I think, the nervous, you know, playing against a legend like Novak. So, yeah, I am now I feel released. So because it's all so much pressure on, when you can break so many times, because I have so many points to break and I couldn't. So that was I think the key, no? Keep believing in me, in my forehand, in myself, with my team, and think about it after the match, thinking about my family, my friends they are in Argentina watching me. I think they are really very, really happy to watch me in the TV, you know. It's very special for them and for me as well. They are in Argentina, but they are in my head as well.
1: There he is. What a victory for a young man who's certainly starting to find his voice in the sport. I mean, Argentina, we talk about the depth that they've got inside the top 100. I think it's about 10 players, but he has certainly shot up, performing at his best at the moment at Masters 1000 level, where outside of the Grand Slams, you get best bang for your buck. Made that round of 16, might be on his way. In fact, he could play either Rinky Hijikata or Jakub Menchev if it gets through his next round against Martin Landaluce, the Spaniard. Billy's in Ascot Vale, not right off the top. Billy, we just held you back for a moment, but the floor is yours. Welcome.
6: Yeah, evening, Dave. Hey. Yeah, just curious, with that documentary that's coming out with Djokovic, I heard he talks a bit of negativity about Australia regarding, these reserves during the COVID period.
1: Yep.
6: Do you think the crowds after this documentary will be more against him or more with him if he does come to the Australian Open? And secondly, with his health issues that he's got, is he playing at the US Open? And look, I'm hearing that's going to be a very hot, dry summer here in Melbourne this summer, so would that have any influence on him coming or not because of this health issue that's arisen? He's saying privately that the heat, I think, gets to him a lot more now.
1: Yeah, it's fascinating, Billy, how long he's going to certainly keep going. I mean, he's certainly indicated he'd love to get to the LA Olympics, hold the Serbian flag, and that would be the finale. I mean, that is still some time away, 2028. There's a fair bit of tennis to be played, and we know he's playing a very limited schedule these days, but he has, certainly historically had, the breathing issues, the respiratory issues at different times, the conditions in the US. I remember, last year through Washington into the Canadian swing, into Cincinnati, into New York, it's hot, it's humid, but there's been no better, has there, in terms of resilience in the sport than Novak Djokovic? That is built up over time. I mean, we go all the way back to the start when he was here in Melbourne before he peeled off all the Australian Opens. How

0: flaky he was in the tough, warm conditions. But, yeah, 39. I mean, he's just defying history, really. I mean, you know, whatever he achieves from here will be a bonus. So at some point, it's the body, the health that's going to probably break down. I mean, he's gone longer than Nadal. Certainly Federer played his last match at, what, 40, 41, but he limped to that last match, Roger. He had the two knee reconstructions. He'd hardly played for 3 years. So this is why Djokovic is certainly regarded as the best of all time. It's taken us a little while to get to that point, particularly those who are huge fans of Roger Federer. We're going to have to wait and see. I think it's a case-by-case, tournament-by-tournament basis now with Novak. And obviously he's being very strategic with the tournaments that he's playing, because he knows that he's got to get the best out of what he's left at the most critical times of the year, the majors and the Masters 1000s, which he's not playing certainly the full complement of. So we'll have to wait and see. But Alex de Minaur, Billy, still alive?
1: Yeah, look, I'm happy for him. As I said, look, I love the guy. I'm not bagging him, but I just get frustrated because he just always, as I said, just seems to be the quarterfinal specialist. But I just do hope that now he can sort of show us something now that he's got, and there's still something to show the Australian public and for himself too, because, I mean, he's toiled away for so long, and I feel sorry for him that he can't go further or hasn't gone further. But I'm just hoping. But one match I'm looking forward to is Cincinnati's Alex Ayala and the Samoba match tomorrow morning. I mean, yeah. I think that's going to be a really good match.
0: Yeah, absolutely. I've got a bit of Carl Hale a little bit later on in the program, who's the tournament director in Toronto. He doesn't talk about that specifically. It's more about the calendar. But I did listen to his full press conference, and he was, and I met Carl last year. We had him on the first serve when the men were in Toronto, and he's a big fan of the expanded Masters 1000 format, but he said the Ayala phenomenon was incredible. I mean, they had record crowds in Toronto, and largely on the back of her presence. We know there's, you know, just this huge Filipino community all over the world, wherever she goes. So, yeah, she's attracting a crowd that is extremely passionate and in big numbers, and she seems to be handling it all very well. So that is one to look forward to. Thank you, Belle. Nice work off the top. 1-300-736-736. H, if you're out there listening tonight, you didn't grace us with your presence last week. I mean, Coxie's back tonight too. He had a week off. H had a week off.
2: A beer a day and a daily double.
0: Well, H, I need a bit of Harry from Belmore tonight. Where are you, my friend? We need you on the line. 1-300-736-736. So Cincinnati, just to set the scene at the moment for this big 1,000, the round of 32, the top seed Alexander Zverev to play Terence Atmain. And this was the tournament last year where he came from the clouds to make the semi-final. So he's defending those semi-final points. The ranking skyrocketed inside 100. So that's a huge matchup to take on the top seed. Tommy Paul to, of course, take on Vallejo, who's the young man from Paraguay, who has actually performed quite well this year. He's improving. My goodness me. By year's end, Rafa Hodda, the Spaniard, likely to be inside the top 10. This is phenomenal.

0: about to dominate tennis. It is scary. To take on Alejandro Tabilo, Alexander Blocks, the impressive young man from Belgium, to take on Flavio Caboli, Taranto beating Djokovic, to take on Martin Landolucho, the Spaniard, who knocked out the 31st seed, Matteo Arnaldi. Ricky Hijikata, the Australian, still left in the draw, a first meeting with the big serving Czech, Jakub Menšík, Jiří Lehečka, to take on Artur Fis, and Alex de Minaur to take on the Wimbledon semi-finalist, the wild card, the little pocket rocket, Arthur Ferry, the number 32 seed. The Demon getting through, had their bye in the first round, a really tough matchup against Quentin Halys, the Frenchman. He spoke to Tennis Channel, Alex de Minaur, reflecting on his first round win.
1: Didn't feel like I really started in that first set, right? I got behind the eight ball extremely quick, didn't feel comfortable out there, and kind of I just told myself to throw the kitchen sink, right? Everything I had, all the sort of energy, just try to find a way, dig really, really deep. And all of a sudden, the second set, things started to make a little bit more sense. I started to find good areas of the court and start to feel a little bit more comfortable out there. And yeah, that third set, there was plenty of chances both ways and could have gone either way. And I'm glad that I managed to dig that one out, because there's been a couple tough ones that haven't gone my way. So I'm glad that I managed to get momentum back on my side.
2: When you say dig deep, it's something athletes need to do on a regular basis to find success. You do it so unbelievably well. Is that for you kind of embracing the suffering a bit more, going for a bit more, a few more balls in play? What does it look like mid-match?
1: It's a little bit of a combination of everything. I feel like the last couple weeks, I haven't brought out kind of that intensity and passion and being as vocal as I could have been or I have been in the past. So one of the big things for me was to try and bring that passion, bring that energy, kind of be vocal about it, bring as much positivity as I can. That's definitely going to always help you get closer to where you want to be. And when moments get tough, easier said than done, you got to remind yourself of that. Sometimes matches like these help out a lot, because it shows you the way. It shows you that, you know, good thing happens if you keep fighting and keep digging, and today was one of those days.
2: We've seen you win some tremendous matches over the last several years. You've been such a consistent performer, but talk about everyone can win when they're playing well. You know, these days like this where, you know, you're really in it, you had a lot of breakpoint opportunities, didn't convert as much as you would have liked. Do these give you more satisfaction internally?
1: I think now where I am, this is one that I've got to really take a lot of positives out of, right? Because it is a win when I haven't been playing well, when maybe I haven't played the big points as well as I would have liked to, but I still managed to find a way. And all in all, I thought I played a pretty damn good tiebreak, right? And that's when I needed it the most. And all of a sudden, my serve was there. A couple big shots, a couple good returns. And it felt like I got that level and that desire and that brick wall mindset when I needed it the most. And it was crucial. And we lived to fight another day. I had a couple good weeks in both Washington and Montreal, where there was a lot of work put in, and I felt like the fitness was there. It's just the tennis side of things that needs to add in. And I feel like, honestly, I keep giving myself chances. If I keep giving myself chances, it's going to come, right? And it's going to come sooner rather than later. And it's a lot easier to find your level if you're winning matches, right? It doesn't matter if it's pretty, doesn't matter if it's amazing tennis, but if you keep giving yourself chances to play that competitive tennis day in and day out, I've got no worries that I'll find my level and I'll be ready to go for. Hopefully this week is a deep one, but if it's not this week, in New York.
0: There is the Demon to take on Arthur Ferry in the round of 32, and then if he gets through that, either Lehečka or Fis. So things certainly open with no Sinner, no Alcaraz. It gives an opportunity, but Alex trying to find his best form. We've found him. H, come in from Belmore up in beautiful Sydney. H, welcome.
3: Hello, mate.
0: Are you good? Are you good? How's the eye?
3: What's that?
0: How's the eye?
3: Oh, no.
0: Good?
3: No good. But I said, do I have to have this meal every month? He said, yes.
0: Right.
3: But I think I'm going to stop it because it's not doing any good, the needle.
0: Right.
3: But anyway, enough of me. Many years ago, there was a good Sydney player called Bob Gildenan.
0: Right, okay.
3: And, he was definitely heading for Davis Cup material, but at the age of 17 years and 10 months,

0: month, he had to register for national service and do 2 years. He had done the national, that was called NASHO.
1: Mm-hmm.
0: I was 18 in 56 and I had to register, but I was balloted out. But poor Bob done the 2 years, couldn't get time out to play the slams or tournaments, and it actually ruined him. But he done the 2 years, then only ended up playing A1 and badge. But the National Service ruined quite a few good sportsmen, jockeys included. The 2 years was too long to play toy soldiers.
1: Right, okay. HG, you always just recall some incredible tennis events in your journey. Your recall is absolutely magnificent. What was on the menu tonight, can I ask?
0: Oh, a croissant.
1: That's it?
0: Well, that's it.
1: For dinner?
0: A bit of ham and the smallest bit of pineapple they could find.
1: They need to lift. I need to make a call during the week.
0: The chef came up today to see me. And he said, look, I'll call in tomorrow night and ask you what you think of the meal. I said, don't bother. I'll call you now. Crap. It's shocking.
1: Croissant for dinner. We've got to have a word. We're going to have to come up and do the show live from Belmore in your nursing home there, H, and just to get the chef sorted because he's serving up absolute rubbish on a Monday night.
0: Well, the other chef left and I've only had 2 crumb cutlets in 9 years. And
1: they're my favourite too.
0: Think he bought them in himself.
1: Okay. It's no good. All right, we're going to get onto that. I'm a bit tired of hearing the chef's no good, and we're going to sort out your IH. But always love your call as always. All right, take care of yourself.
0: Okay, Brett, thanks very much for letting me talk.
1: Harry and Belmore always taking us back to an era that a lot of you out there didn't exist, including me. Recalling great tennis moments and people we haven't come across. 1-300-736-736. You can always give us a call tonight. 0433-98-11-16 on the text. If you're looking for a great reason to be in Melbourne later this year, I've got one for you. I'm joining the Parks and Leisure Australia National Conference for 2026. That's November 29 to December 2. 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We'll be back with more here on The First Serve.
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10: 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H is a regular. Billy is a regular. Looking for a first timer. 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Don't be shy. Pick up the phone, 1300 736 736. So Cincinnati is front and centre at the moment for the men and the women. We've gone through one half of the draw for the round of 32 at Cincinnati. On the other side of the draw, Taylor Fritz to take on Daniel Morita. The Spaniard is going nicely at the moment. Joao Fonseca to take on the Aussie, Chris O'Connell, who got through today with Casper Ruud's retirement. Andre Rublev to take on Nuno Borges. Brandon Nakashima in some good form. He's almost inside the top 20, the American, to take on Daniel Medvedev. Adam Walton, the Australian. Now, this was a tournament where he performed pretty well last year. Beat Medvedev, made the third round, at least made the third round again, beating Ignacio Bussay. And he's going to take on Jamie Farrier, the qualifier from Portugal, who knocked out Big Ben Shelton. We'll get to the schedule in just a moment. And more of Ben, because he won in Canada last week. Had a two-day turnaround, absolutely farcical. And he was taken down by the Portuguese qualifier.
11: It's a first top 10 win for Jaime Faria of Portugal. And he's done it in some style. Champion in Montreal, can't reproduce that form here in Cincinnati. Maybe the turnaround a little too sharp. The qualifier, who is having some season, is in to the third round here.
0: very emotional moment for me and for my team. It's like we made it moment to do it here in front of an amazing crowd against the home player night. This amazing venue just makes it a little more special. And yeah, I'm just enjoying. It's my first top 10 win. So those moments, you got to take it all in. Just enjoy.
3: You've been on the rise. Were you expecting something like this to happen?
0: I don't know. I work for these moments. I'm going to be honest. I don't know. I started the year not so well, trying to just get in the top 100. And
3: what's changed?
0: Beat my mentality, work ethic maybe, just trying to focus more on the process, not too much when these moments are going to happen. It will happen. It happened. So that's why I'm so happy, because I'm focusing on the process, not taking steps ahead of time. And these moments, you got to celebrate.
3: Because mentally, you were tested so many times today. He came back at you hard at the end of the first set, and you were a breakdown in the second. You know, you thought clearly in those moments today.
0: Yeah, sure. I was 4-1 down on this set. Make 5 games in a row against Ben Shelton in this center court. Not easy, so I'm just really focused and with a really routine.
10: There he is, the man from Portugal. He's up to 73 at live in the rankings, 23 years of age, and he's certainly starting to emerge. He'll take on the Aussie in Adam Walton. Michael Zheng, the young American out of college, are doing quite nicely to take on Musetti. Luna Tien to take on Francis Tiafoe. Juan Manuel Sorundolo taking on Felix Auger-Aliassime in the round of 32. So that is how Cincinnati is looking. Well, we'll do Ben Shelton in two parts. Knocked out today, we'll get to his Canadian victory a little bit later on the show. Bellis in Nutterwadding tonight. Bellis, welcome.
12: G'day, Boy P, how are you?
10: Very well. I imagine you sound like a first-time caller to the first serve.
12: First-time caller, BP, first-time caller.
10: I'm very keen to see what you got here.
12: Go to the Baggers, firstly. Mate, one-word answers, Tomic, Kyrgios, Kokkinakis, either of those three going to win a singles match in a major ever again?
10: Well, Kyrgios will probably maybe never play a match at a major again. Tomic, I don't think, is good enough to make the main draw. I mean, just to put two wins together for Bernie at the higher level is difficult. And Kokkinakis, he could. Yeah, out of the three, Kokkinakis is the one. If the body actually can stay intact, he could maybe he could pinch another one or two Grand Slam victories. I think that's about all he's got in him. He looks like he's just about shot Thanasi for mine, Bellis.
12: Yep, so no, and maybe.
10: Yeah, Thanasi out of the three, if you were going to, don't put your house on it, but I think he's maybe got something in the tank.
12: Do they get any funding, BP, from Tennis Australia, those three?
10: Not these days, no. Certainly not Bernard. Bernard can't even get him back in the Davis Cup team. As long as Leighton Hewitt's the Davis Cup captain, he's not getting a look in. And no, I mean, when you're sort of that, you know, 30, 31, 32, you know, certainly below that even, when you're in your sort of mid to late 20s, you're on your own pretty much. I think Adam Walton, out of all the current players at the older brigade, now Adam's 27 to turn 28 next year. He's still part of the National Tennis Academy, receiving support. Mark Draper coaching he and Rinky Hijikata. So they do receive a bit of support, but not the guys you've mentioned.
12: Love your work, PP. Great show. Go the Baggers.
10: Bellis, thank you. Yeah, that was good to be at Marvel yesterday wearing my footy hat. I got the 2 points. That's all I needed. And I tell you what, my headphones were ringing. My ears were ringing last night with that crowd at Marvel Stadium. It was quite unbelievable. Whether you're stepping on court for the first time, pipe it down, or chasing championship points, the Yonex Tennis has the racket to power your play. 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The big reveal coming up in a few days' time of their new Espresso racket. We'll be telling you more about that. The first serve, we're off and running. I'd love you to be a part of it tonight. 1-300-736-736.
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11: 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A really good individual moment from the likes of Kaia Akai with her try, and obviously Itanakio. 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
14: Great to be with you on this Monday night. 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Ryan Bushy from our Paddle Power podcast will join us in the second hour. Of course, the big event that was held right next to the Sydney Opera House, which gave paddle some prominence over the weekend. Pat Rafter, Ash Barty, involved in a lot of leading international paddle players. 1300 736 736. Andrew's given us a call from Camperdown up in New South Wales. I didn't know there was another Camperdown. G'day, Andrew.
15: G'day, mate. How are you?
14: Very well. I'm very familiar with Camperdown in Western Victoria. Whereabouts in New South Wales is Camperdown?
15: Sorry? Inner West, mate. We're in Inner West in Sydney.
14: Beautifully done. That's all I needed from you. What do you got for us tonight?

0: Mate, I just want to say I watched the match in Cincinnati today between Valentova and Svitolina.
1: Yes, what a match!
0: And I couldn't believe it, mate. Valentina had I think 7 match points and she blew them all. And she was up 5-2 in the second set, and she lost the second set and lost the third set 6-love. And I was just absolutely astounded.
1: Well, it's a beautiful little segue because we're going to play a little bit of Alina Svitolina. She's my favourite, Andrew. She is the ultimate fighter. You know, as spectators, as broadcasters, you know, often in, you know, footy discussions here in Melbourne, we're so footy-centric and certainly a lot of footy covered on SEN. We just want the fight. We want players to just roll their sleeves up and give everything, win or lose. And that certainly varies across individuals. But Alina Svitolina, she is one that will... be very dependable if you needed her just to come up with the goods, and she did get it done in Cincinnati today.
2: It's a stunning recovery yet again from Alina Svitolina. She's making a habit of this, and she's into the third round of another WTA 1000 event, but boy, was she pushed to the brink. Really tough for her young opponent, Teresa Valentova, who will just have to take the lessons from that, tough as they are. But the victory tonight, her 41st of the year, belongs to Alina Svitolina. She's come through somehow, 3-6, 7-6, 6-love.
3: Okay, that was incredible. I just asked you if you knew how many match points. You survived 7 match points, Alina, to be standing here right now in front of a lot of your fans.
4: Oh, yeah, it was not an easy night for me, but it ended up good, so I'm very happy. And, of course, I want to say thank you so much for cheering for me when there was the match points down. Yeah, it's really, you really keep pushing for me, and I really felt it, and I kept fighting, and, you know, just got rewarded for that. So thank you so much.
3: All credit to Teresa. She's 19 years old. She's got quite a future ahead of her. She was hitting the ball pretty hard at you, and you had the answers tonight. But to talk a little bit about how she played tonight and your thoughts.
4: She played incredible. I was, trying to find the ways until the very late second set, and trying to find, you know, this different game plan, because she was hitting all the lines and was striking the ball really well. So, yeah, it took me a little bit of time, but in the end, you know, I got through.
3: Okay, a little curious. You walked over to Gael and to Andrew. We have to know, what did they say to you? Because after you talked to them, you won the next 6 games.
4: They told me just to keep fighting, and I think they were very surprised, you know, in the way that I won that second set. of course, you know, it's really special for me to have my team who's supporting me in good moments, but also tough moments. It's when it matters the most.
1: She's a beauty. Alina Svitolina has had a better career since coming back after giving birth to her beautiful daughter, Skye. Got to world number 3, was part of that tough Serena Williams Sharapova era, couldn't quite break through. She's become more offensive. Don't think she's going to win a major with what's around her, but gee, she's a fighter. So what do we got left in Cincinnati? Sabalenka got through against the Aussie Talia Gibson today to take on Wang of China. A very good young player, Sara Bejek from Czechia, to take on Ekaterina Alexandrova. Katerina Siniakova to take on Madison Keys. Wang Jiu to take on Svitolina in the next round. Coco Gauff to take on Ann Lee, All-American battle. Marie Bushkova to take on Jovic. Kostyuk to take on Sloane Stephens. Forgotten about her. The former US Open winner, Janice Jim, what a year she's having from Indonesia to take on Mira Ondrejva. On the other side of the draw, Linda Noskova to take on Clara Towson. Hasn't had a great year, the Dane. Alexandra Iala to take on Anna Samova. We spoke about it a little earlier. That's going to be a beauty. Sarana Kerstea in her final year to take on Anna Kalinskaya. Emma Navarra to take on Jess Pegula. Iga Swiatek will get to her win in Toronto in the second hour. Could she make it back-to-back 1,000 titles to take on Maria Sakkari? Diane Parry of France to take on Louis Busson. All the French affair, the 2 unseeded players. Diana Schneider to take on... we've almost forgotten about her. I mean, she made the French Open final, Maya Szalinska. This is her first

0: win since Roland Garros to get through to a matchup with Schneider and Magdalena Freck of Poland to take on the number two seed, Elena Rybakina. So that will be the remainder of Cincinnati. Bondi Jack has jumped on the text. Thank you for informing. I think Andrew almost forgot where he lived. BP Camperdown is on Broadway, just near Central Railway Station, Inner West. There you go. I don't know my Sydney suburbs like I know my Melbourne and Victorian geography. So thank you for filling us in. Andrew Bellis, first timers tonight. Let's keep the trend going. Love your calls. 1-300-736-736. I'll come back after the break and talk about what is going on with the schedule in tennis. Boy, oh boy, does it need an overhaul.
1: From opening weekend optimism to mid-season meltdowns, the Premier League always delivers. 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

0: 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Be early or late. 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
4: 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We put up an article on our website in the last week. Evidence is clear. PTPA saddened by player withdrawals, pointing the blame towards a schedule. We are saddened to see so many withdrawals from the Canada tournaments. Unfortunately, we are not surprised. 3 years ago, the PTPA, in collaboration with its medical director, launched a comprehensive project to collect and analyse injury data across professional tennis. Today, that work includes the collection and analysis of injury data from more than 30,000 professional matches spanning the past 8 years across all levels of the sport. The evidence is clear. The season is too long, recovery time is shrinking, and injuries are occurring earlier and becoming more severe. Players have been raising these concerns for years, yet instead of creating more opportunities for recovery, the ATP has expanded more mandatory tournaments to a 12-day format. Short-term commercial interests cannot come at the expense of player health. Protecting players isn't just about today's competitors. It's about protecting the future of tennis. Now, the ATP released their own statement. Of course, the PTPA don't have an official seat at the table. Player health and well-being are fundamental priorities for the ATP, and we recognise the concern when players are unable to compete through injury. Professional tennis is physically demanding, and injuries are rarely attributable to a single factor. Every case has its own context, shaped by factors including a player's medical and injury history, match and training load, travel, surface transitions, recovery and playing conditions. The ATP calendar and format reforms have been developed through extensive consultation with player and tournament representatives. Players have the flexibility to shape their own schedules, while the calendar must serve the needs of the full player group, from those competing consistently deep into tournaments to those playing fewer matches and seeking greater opportunities to compete. We continue to monitor the trends across the tour and work closely with players, tournaments and medical experts to better understand and support player health and recovery. The Tennis Podcast weighed in to that particular topic.
5: I'm really bothered by this line in the statement about players can control their own schedules. But isn't the idea that you want all the very best players in the world to compete at these events? I mean, the bloody Canada tournament's finishing on a Thursday because you can't fit them all in. Seriously, what is that?
6: They're saying there isn't a problem, and even if there were, it's not our responsibility to solve it. The players can do that themselves. That's pretty alarming.
5: I'm telling you, I'd be amazed if changes didn't happen, because the market, the players, the tournaments, already after 2 years, people are not enjoying these. And you don't hear one top player anymore say, really like these 2 week passes. Nobody does it. Nobody.
7: There's so many parts of it, of what could be causing injuries. I watch highlights of the big three playing, and honestly, like, some of those rallies are starting to look a bit slow to me. If I watch like Nadal and Djokovic, and then I'll put on the Sinner Alcaraz highlights, and I'm like, oh, I never thought at the time that Djokovic Nadal was slow. It was like the best it could possibly be. But maybe that was as far as we could push the sport and the technology and everything. And now we're hitting the ball harder, but we're still expected to play as many matches as we used to play. The tournaments are longer. The balls are worse. The world's getting hotter. The conditions are harder to play in. And all of these things have come together to produce an environment that no one's thinking of the big picture like that.
4: Also, Carl Hale, he's the tournament director in Toronto for the big 1000, with some thoughts.
8: I'm just wondering now, with a couple of years of the two-week format, what you've seen as the biggest gains and maybe areas that could be better moving forward.
9: One of the things that we've kind of noticed with the two-week event and just tennis in Canada is what it looks like is a convergence of the sport in Canada has grown tremendously. The tournament has grown tremendously. We have Canadian stars now with Felix and Vicky. Women's tennis has grown a lot. And the longer model looks like it's capturing more people. This is a record audience. It's incredible. It's really record-breaking for us. So we're very happy with the two-week model at this time.
10: In these 2 years, it seems like the men's tournament has had more issues. Why do you think that is, or is that a concern? Or
9: yeah, we're a mandatory event. Yeah, we want all of the top players here. After this tournament, we have meetings in New York, and we're going to meet with the tours and try to ensure that we have the top player field like we did this year, 9 of the top 10 players.
11: The women will get to equal prize money next year. And it's obviously been phased in to get there. Can you speak to why it's taken the time that it has, and is the extra larger format responsible also in creating that extra revenue to get there?
9: Obviously, it's a tremendous amount of money, so we have to engage various entities to grow to that level of equal prize money, which is WTA Ventures, which is our partners. You know, National Bank is a big part of that. And also, as you said, the longer tournament increases revenue to do that. So once of all those have come together, now we're there, I'm going to have equal prize money next year.
4: So the tournament perspective there from Carl Hale, I'll elaborate at the top of the next hour a little more around this. But the 1000s are the crown jewel of the tours. The Grand Slams sit on their own, obviously, independently operated up the top. And then the tours are all about the 1000s.

0: lines, not overlapping. More on that at the top of the hour. Your calls, 1-300-736-736. 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
5: 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You can have it on your phone in the gym, walking the dog, wherever you might be, if you're mobile, drifting around this great country of ours. And also a little later, of course, on a Monday night into New Zealand on Sport Nation, right across the North and South Island. At 1-300-736-736, a couple of debutante callers. I like that. Tonight, I discovered a new part of Australia as well. There was only one Camperdown, and I've discovered two. So I'd love you to be a caller. 1-300-736-736, 04-3398-1116 on the 10.

More on that one. Is Demonor a good thing tomorrow, Brett? Phil, 20-year listener. I think you're referring to when I did the graveyard shift at SCN, which is a long time ago now, working overnights. I think that's what you're referring to. I don't know if he's an absolute good thing. Phil, Arthur Ferry, semi-finalist at Wimbledon. Should be a good battle. Good battle on the ground. Let's hope Alex can bring his best, but just the year he's having, you wouldn't say he was an absolute certainty there, despite being the higher-ranked player. BP, why has Sydney produced more professional players than Melbourne over the past, say, 10 years? Go Pies. And you've reeled off Demonor, Rinky, Vukic, Duckworth, Popram, Thompson, Purcell. Yes, absolutely. All from New South Wales. You've commented there, Queensland second. Well, it is a talking point, no doubt, in tennis circles. Sydney has a greater population, so more to pick from when we're putting it in simplistic terms. But Victoria is a richer tennis state in terms of the amount of clubs, the amount of history. But it has been a long time between drinks since Victorian has really jumped up on the world stage and made its mark. And I can tell you that is a discussion point. We discuss it a lot, myself and others who are looking at the future of Australian tennis, and we're going to continue to dig a little bit deeper on that. We're looking at the National Tennis Academy at the moment, behind the scenes and its effectiveness up in Brisbane. But look, it's a really hard question to answer when you're not totally on the ground. Obviously, I speak to a lot of coaches. You know, there's a lot of people putting in a ton of work to try and develop talent. But that talent, you know, is going to be different in every state around Australia. Maybe there's more here in Victoria gravitating to the team sports than other states. I haven't got all the exact maths and numbers on all of that, but, you know, Queensland, I mean, always has been a strong state producing some pretty good talent, great weather, practicing, playing all year round. I mean, there's so many different things we can sort of throw into the mix here, but there's no doubt, and I've said it before, we'd love, and we broadcast here from Victoria, we're a stone's throw from Melbourne Park, we'd love a couple of young Victorians to really stand up and make their mark on the world stage. Yeah, 1300 736 736. Now, Tennis Victoria State Grade, round 13. We've got one round to go. This is how it's playing out at the moment. We'll start with the women. Essendon defeated MCC Glen Iris. Buckley Park out Essendon way. Defeated by Morris at Lawn across the weekend. Heatherdale were too good for South Yarra. And Kooyong defeating Grace Park. So the four looks, just about set. Kooyong have had an amazing year on top. Bo Morris Lawn sitting second. Buckley Park third. Grace Park occupy fourth spot at the moment. So what are they? 9 points ahead of Royal South Yarra, who could possibly sneak into the top four. As far as the men are concerned, MCC Glen Iris defeated Royal South Yarra. North Ringwood defeated Grace Park. Kooyong defeated Regent. So this is going to be a pretty exciting final round. MCC Glen Iris sitting on top, 143 points. Royal South Yarra, 120. Kooyong on 118. Regent on 115. And Bo Morris in fifth spot on 110 points, who will take on Kooyong at the Spiritual Home this weekend. If you want to see some good tennis, maybe pop down to Kooyong, which is always a beautiful place to be, full stop. In fact, nice little segue before I introduce our guest, because tickets are on sale right now for the Kooyong Classic for 2027. It's up on our socials today. You'll see the link there. World-class tennis up close. Nick Kyrgios will be a part of it. 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There's also a link, a special link for first serve listeners on our socials, X, Facebook, Instagram, however you do follow us and get in and grab those tickets. It'll be
an absolute beauty. But Sam Young-Mathers, I caught up with him just before the show. His second season playing state grade.

0: Beau Morris, and they had that good win, as I mentioned, against Faulkner, and now a date with Kooyong on Saturday.
1: Thanks for having me, Brett. It's good to be here.
2: You've come off a big weekend, the penultimate round of State Grade, with a big win over Faulkner, where you certainly played your part in singles and doubles, and it sets it up for an incredible final round where you've got to jump into that top four. You take on Kooyong. It's pretty tight, so it's going to come down to the wire, it looks like.
1: It certainly is, yeah. We were pretty lucky on the weekend in the end. We had a couple of super tie breaks that went our way, and I think we knew before the day started that we needed to get a pretty comprehensive win. Set us up for a good one. Playing Kooyong will be good. I think we've done the math, and I want to say it should be a 4-2 win for us. Should be able to get us in there or sneak us in or close enough. And I think there's another couple results that might be able to go our way, but we'd probably like to get it done on our own terms if possible this weekend.
2: Absolutely. So you had a nice singles win on the weekend, and as you mentioned, the match tiebreak there in the dubs, 10-7. It was a bit nerve-wracking. I mean, those match tiebreaks can certainly go either way, a point here or there, but you're able to be clutch and get it done.
1: Yeah, I think going into those super tiebreaks, it very much can be a flip of the coin sometimes. So we've been lucky. We've had a few that have gone our way. We've had plenty that also haven't. A lot of really close days which have been decided by a set or a three.

0: being state grade. What's the experience been like for you?
1: It's really cool. I think it's a good way. I know for a lot of the guys that are trying to play futures week in, week out, it's a good platform for them to be able to come back, play some good matches, but also for guys that might have just finished their playing careers on the Pro Tour, it's a good way to play competitive tennis if they do want to. I can speak on behalf of Beau Morris at least. We all get along really well, and it's cool to have that competitive atmosphere with a good bunch of mates, which is something that we don't often see in tennis. But yeah, we're having a really good time.
0: A good club, Beau Morris. I've talked to many people across the journey who have been involved at the club. Great facilities. It's a club that's got, like many in Victoria, a long-standing proud history.
1: That's it. We're really blessed. We've got the state grade, grade one and grade two that are all playing there together as well. So I think there's always a pretty good atmosphere around. We've had good days, and I think all the teams get along together really well. We're gelling and we're hanging around after the days and spending them with each other. And I think that helps too when we're playing, everyone supporting each other. And yeah, it is a really good spot to be.
0: And just a little bit of your own tennis journey. I mentioned second season playing state grade, but like so many who get into tennis, you pick up a racket pretty young. What's sort of been the journey for the listeners tuning in tonight who mightn't be aware of where you've been?
1: Yeah, well, I've had a racket in my hand forever. My old man was a coach and he played state grade many moons ago. But since then, I played a lot. Most of my tennis was played in Australia until the last couple of years. I started playing some futures tournaments. I was lucky enough to go and play a few of those. Right now, I'm trying to balance studying as well as playing at the same time. And I think state grade's been good for that because it means that I can still keep up the high level of tennis all while studying at the same time.
0: I mean, where do your sort of aspirations sort of sit now? Are you quite content in the tennis space that you're living in? Is there a temptation or a want to maybe dabble again in terms of going internationally?
1: Absolutely. I think, if anything, these state grade seasons have shown me how much I especially enjoy playing with a team and having a good group of friends around you. So even if it was something like going and playing team tennis over in Germany or somewhere in Europe, I'd 100% be open to that.
0: Yeah.
1: I just want to make sure I can get the studies done. And then, yeah, there's no reason why I wouldn't go overseas and play.
0: I mean, Sam, there's a huge system of players in Victoria who would be in similar situations, I imagine, like yourself. And I talk to so many people about that next layer, all play really good tennis, who are looking for an opening, who have aspirations. It's a tough sport, as we know, to make it, to make that progress. But, you know, the standard across state grade and even, you know, grade one, et cetera, go around all your local clubs. There's a lot of good players out there hitting a pretty good ball.
1: There absolutely are. I think it is, well, no doubt, it's one of the toughest sports to be able to make a living off of. And I think opportunities, whether it be college pathways, these team tennis pathways that are now opening up in Europe, it's a good way for the people who might not be there if they're trying to aspire to get to the top level. It's a good stepping stone to be able to reach the end goal.
0: And you're currently doing a bit of coaching, I believe, at Better Tennis with Steve Foote. I met Steve a couple of years ago when I actually popped down to the Victorian Hardcore Championships at Frankston Centenary, and it was a great day there. Met Steve, and terrific setup. So many courts there, and you're doing a bit of coaching as well.
1: Yeah, I am. So I'm coach, yeah. So it's Better Tennis, the company that Steve and Brad running together, and at Manalyzer and Frankston, it's very good. They're awesome to me as well. They allow me to be able to play. But yeah, the facilities at Frankston are fantastic. They've done a very good job of the place, especially when you consider what it might have looked like beforehand. They've really done it up.
0: Home or away this weekend for the final round?
1: We're going to Kooyong this time.
0: Okay.
1: We're going to, so yeah, we'll try to get a few people to make the journey and make a day out of it, because it is a little bit of a do or die one for us.
0: All right, just down the road, I might pop in. The beautiful spiritual home of Australian tennis, Kooyong. Of course, tickets on sale for the Kooyong Classic as well in January. They've gone on sale today. So what a great place to go and play some tennis. Sam, I wish you all the best.
1: Thanks, Brett. Thanks for having me on.
0: Sam Young Mathers there from Beau Morris. So down to Kooyong Saturday. If you're drifting past, wander in, watch some tremendous tennis. Final round of Tennis Victoria State Grade, which we've followed right throughout the year. Just a further text, our man who's been talking about the player talent in New South Wales and Victoria. Who comes from Victoria? I can't think of one. There may be some. What are we doing wrong here? Is the coaching system not up to it? Are we discouraging competitiveness at junior levels? I don't think it's the weather. I think we have less rain, less sunlight, more overcast days. Ideal for tennis. What do you think is the cause? $1 million question. We could throw in so many factors into all of that. But there's no doubt we're all on the same page. We want to see some young talent really emerge. We've said it a lot on this program throughout the year. We've got an ageing men cohort. We need some shoots to come through. Cruz Hewitt, obviously a lot of focus around Cruz. We'd love a few more to be, you know, certainly in that conversation. The

Women, you know, certainly look healthier, but they're not coming. Well, Maya Joint is making Melbourne home, but obviously hasn't been her home her whole life. Daria Kesekin is sitting at 59. But if we look at, she's the leading Aussie at the moment. If we look at that Aussie cohort, Talia Gibson at 22 years of age from WA, 61 in the world. Maya Joint at 20 years of age, 75 in the world. Now, Taylor Preston, live ranking at the moment is actually 100. But she, when the official rankings come out next Monday after Cincinnati, may possibly dip. So we won't fully congratulate her just yet for cracking the top 100 because the movement can happen with live matches going on. But she's only, what, 20 years of age, Taylor, as we know. Emerson Jones at 18 years of age at 126.

0: Gibson joint Preston and Jones can all keep coming because we are still searching for players to get into the top 50 in Australian tennis. The Demon sitting there all on his lonesome, Duckworth at 78, Rinky Hijikata at 85, Adam Walton at 92, Alex Vukic at 95, inside 100 at the moment in the live rankings. And the youth, we've just got a lot of question marks. McCabe, who to me, I don't know, I'm just looking at James' socials. He got to about 160 last year and qualified for Wimbledon. And we did report that there was an issue with his father, of course, while they were on tour, which wasn't pleasant. That was well documented, and I don't know whether that's affected James in some way, shape or form, but seeing his socials, which is not a lot of tennis at the moment, is a fair bit of touring around the world. 239 at 23 years of age. Phil Sekulic looks like he might be injured again. Phil, 347 in the world at 22. Eddie Winter at 348. At 21, Cruz Hewitt, 17 years of age, 362. Pavle Marinkov, 540 in the world at 20. So they are a long, long way back at the moment. 1-300-736-736, 04-3398-1116. Michael Legazzo, tennis delivering world-class coaching, structured player pathways for athletes of all ages and levels, from grassroots participation through to aspirational and high-performance players. He's a magnificent player development specialist, recognised as a Tennis Australia talent hub, operating across multiple venues throughout Melbourne. He's going to be coaching Alex Vukic at the US Open, supported by an expert coaching team, delivering structured programs, a proven record of player progression and an athlete-driven culture that supports every player to build their own tennis journey. Take a look at Michael Legazzo Tennis. That's all one word, .com.au. Paddle, front and centre. Right next to the Sydney Opera House over the weekend. We'll tell you all about it next.
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11: 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Michael off the text, Brett, gaze into your crystal ball and give us your prediction for which court Alexandra Ayala's first round Australian Open match will be scheduled. Michael, I'm thinking, I had a look at that during the break, I'm thinking John Cain Arena, the people's court, where everyone just goes nuts. Etiquette out the window, and all the Philippine community can get in there in their droves to watch Alex Ayala. Well, they put her on court six, didn't they, at the Australian Open this year? It was absolute pandemonium. I walked out there and I thought, there's no way she will ever play on court six again. Paddle, front and centre in Sydney over the weekend.
12: A lot of fun. My first time ever playing paddle, so nice to be out with the legend. He plays a lot now. It's kind of taken over your life, hasn't it, Pat? So it's nice to be here.
13: It's definitely taken over. It's awesome. It's great. Obviously, iconic. People now start talking about paddle, and that's what the whole awareness project was about, this event. So that's done beautifully. It's a great venue. What an amazing place. So you don't really know yet, but there is a big addictive part to this sport. And it's, I don't know, just the satisfaction. The bat's a bit smaller, the ball, everything. Hits it so much cleaner, so the feeling of it on your racket, I think they really enjoy. And then also playing off the glass is quite novel. You don't get to do that very often, so there's some addictive part of it that people will get hooked on.
14: And paddle is a game that I love. I mean, I love my tennis, but I also enjoy getting out. Doubles, and that you can play in this, is a great way to get out there, get fit in a short, you know, space of time. And I'm such a fan.
15: Maybe this could be in the Olympics sometime soon.
14: Well, that's the goal. In Brisbane 2032, the goal is to have paddle in Brisbane.
11: It is the goal. Got pipped for the gold logie, Todd Woodbridge, last night, but he was there along with Ash Barty, Pat Rafter, celebs, paddle players flocking to Sydney. The pitches look magnificent.

0: Magnificent, right next to the iconic Sydney Opera House over the weekend, all about putting paddle on a bigger stage. We do a dedicated podcast, of course, here at the First Server. Drops every month, a paddle powwow. Ryan Bougie is the co-host. He lives and breathes the paddle space. Bouge, great to have you on the show.
1: Mate, great to be back, Pat. It was, as you said, it was an unbelievable event over the last 4 days at the Opera House for the Paddle Invitational. It was absolutely unbelievable.
0: What were your takeaways from the few days that you were there in Sydney? Obviously, you knew and the paddle community knew for some time that this initiative was going to take off, and I know Pat sort of helped launch it about a week before the event across the weekend. And there's the paddle community, and then there's sort of the neutrals who are sort of drifting past, and the celebs who maybe picked up a racket for the first time. Bouge getting involved. This community is growing every year. But what did you take out of the event and how worthwhile it was?
1: Yeah, look, I think the majority of Australians now know about paddle because of the exposure from the events. Obviously, having it at the Opera House is, you know, it's an iconic landmark in Australia, but also globally as well. Everyone knows it. And I think UBS put on an amazing event by having, obviously, a lot of really good, and former number one paddle players there,
0: yep,
1: such as Juan Martin Diaz, Alejandro Salazar, Maxi Sanchez, Martin Janino, Amy Gibson from the UK. But they kind of tied it in nicely with, you know, Pat Raft was there, Todd Woodbridge, Ash Barty, Casey DeLuca, you know, iconic tennis players as well, which Australians relate to. So I think they combined that really nicely at the event, so people would sort of, you know, take notice. And obviously, Pat was sort of a big headline for the event. As you know, all the Aussies love Pat. So that really made it sort of a fantastic event. But what was really impressive about it was it was just jam-packed with sort of activities. And what I mean by that is they had like a, for example, if there was some downtime and the players, you know, the top-tier players weren't playing, they had some team head coaches doing like a coaching seminar with like a run club group, or they had some local players as well playing. And also they had all the top Australian players there as well from the paddle community.
0: Yep.
1: You know, such as your Tim Browns, your Andrea Malisi, Lex Daly, Jessica Blakey. So they did some great matches as well. But I think what they did really well, not only the pro players, but also the Australian players, they put on a show. And what I mean by that, there was plenty of trick shots. I remember seeing Juan Martin Diaz doing, you probably see Kyrgios sometimes do 5 20s in a match, and that's, you know, quite eccentric. He did 3 20s in a row and won the point.
0: Right.
1: So it was just incredible. And obviously, yep, in paddle, as you can know, you can actually run outside the court and get a ball back. Well, they were doing that, you know, every game. And just the crowd were loving it. So, and the backdrop too, you know, you also have the Harbour Bridge on the water.
0: Yep.
1: You just couldn't ask for a better event to honestly put, you know, paddle on the map in Australia. And I'm sorry, I'm talking a bit here, but they obviously really engaged the paddle community and all the paddle clubs as well, which made it sort of top tier. Yeah.
0: No doubt. And if you're listening in to the show tonight and you're not familiar with paddle, as I mentioned, we do a paddle podcast with Bouge and Matty Burrell, the godfather of paddle in this country, and it's really informative, and it's a sport that everyone can play. And as Todd said in that little grab, you know, the aim is to have it at the Olympics in Brisbane at 2032, but it's a global phenomenon. More than 35 million people across more than 170 countries playing paddle. Participation expected to exceed 105 million by 2030, which is incredible, Bush. And obviously our focus is here in Australia, and we're, you know, certainly starting from behind. This, you know, really has been big in Europe and South America in particular, but we are growing all the time, because every time I hear another version of your podcast, there's more clubs, more courts opening.
1: Yeah, there certainly is. There's literally now clubs opening every week. I just played at the Racquet Club, which just opened actually today on the Gold Coast. So there's literally clubs opening all the time, which is really good for players because it's more accessible. So, you know, it won't be long before you have to travel 5 minutes down the road like you're doing, you know,

0: tennis to be able to play the sport. So I think that's really good for the players, that it's a lot more accessible and there's more courts. Because right now, peak time, it's very difficult to sometimes get a paddle court in certain states. So I think the fact more and more clubs are opening, the better it is. And obviously the more exposure the game's had over the weekend, you know, the more players are going to start playing the sport.
1: I mean, it was a perfect setting. It just slotted in nicely there for, I mean, everyone. Most people listening tonight have been to Sydney, either, you know, live in Sydney, you've been to Sydney and you've been to the Opera House. Can we see it happen again there, Booge? Is that the talk?

0: out of 10 event. It's probably the best event I've ever been to.
1: Yep.
0: And I'm not saying that because obviously I play a lot of paddle. I've been to a lot of events at all around Australia and globally in a lot of sport, but they honestly did a first-class job. And I think that'll bring a lot more players into the game because the exposure, like, it was just blowing up on the news, on social media, across all the platforms. So, as I said, I think when you combine a sport and something iconic next to the Opera House in Sydney Harbour, probably the greatest harbour in the world, I think it goes hand in hand.
1: No doubt. Boosh, thank you for sharing a bit of that. The next edition of Paddle Power Hour, not too far away, and I know you'll no doubt recap the event, and there's still a big calendar of events to come across the remainder of 2026 leading into 2027. So if you haven't played paddle, get down, try it out. It's here to stay. The other forms of racket sport, the Tennis Australia is embracing paddle. Pickleball, obviously, big in the United States, and it's all part of the offering going forward for the next generation. Boosh, always good to have a chat.
0: Yeah, thanks for having me, bro. Appreciate it. Have a good night.
1: Ryan Bucci, the Paddle Invitational, the inaugural one up in Sydney that was over the weekend. Brett, so glad to see so many people getting on the Alexi Ala bandwagon. As you know, I've been asking about her for quite a while. You have, Matt from Mount Waverley. You are her number one fan. And 492 on the text tonight. I don't know, you're just maybe trying to get under my grill, but actually, well done to Todd and Yolanda Dokic winning the Logies. Very nice work. I don't have a Logie, but I'll tell you what. I do have, what were they called? The Radio Awards way back. It sits in the back of my cupboard. I don't put it out. But so we're doing some work at the mighty K-Rock down in Geelong. I think I won Best Provincial Reporter. And they flew you up to Canberra. And you didn't even get to make a speech. You just collected the trophy, walked off and flew home. So it's not on display, but that's my gold Logie for whatever it's worth. Back with more on the First Serve.
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3: It's the Suncorp curse, gentlemen. Again, it strikes again. It's like a sniper's rifle, that place, when it comes to Warriors' halves. A sniper's rifle. And the shame of it all, like after that win, you'd love to be talking about the performance, which was A++. Look, I know the Broncos are in all sorts, but they were good. Chemist Warehouse.

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0: one Canada. So that's how farcical it is, really, and some separation needed between these two Masters 1000 events as an example, so that the players who go deep into one can have the right preparation time for the next. If the 1000s are the crown jewels, well, let's not have them overlapping. That's got to be solved. They dropped the 250s. That's certainly mooted for 2028. And whether these events will go back to a week, there's a lot brewing in this space. We need to salute Ben because he's gone back-to-back in Canada. Toronto last year, Montreal this year, defeating, of course, in the final. Who did he defeat in the final? I should have that. Brandon Nakashima, of course. Here is Big Ben Shelton.
1: Ben Shelton delivers a masterful performance in Montreal that will yield the most glittering of prizes.
2: I feel like the conditions suit me really well. I feel like the crowds really get behind me here. I think that it's just great tournaments. Toronto here, amazing cities, and a lot of fun to be here and compete. To go back to back, it means a lot to me, and super happy with where my game was at this week.
3: First game of the match, Benji gets four aces in the first 5 points. Yeah.
2: Expected for me. I've seen the way that he was playing this week. I watched the tape. He was serving lights out. All the other parts of his game were he was doing things really, really well also, but the serve, that's the biggest weapon, and I knew that he was going to come out firing. He did come out hot with the serve. He hit a lot of spots today. He hit the line so many times, especially in the second set. The way that he served with his back against the wall was incredible. Clutch serving. When he hit the flat tee serve in the deuce, he had to hit the line to beat me there. I was doing a good job covering that spot up today, and he did hit that line again and again. A lot of credit to him, the way he played this week, the way he played tonight. He's playing some serious ball. A 100%. I think that the way you win, for me, it also matters. Not just winning, but the way you do it. I couldn't be more happy with the way I did it this week. I thought tonight it was such a good display for me. The way that I moved on the court, the way I struck the ball, my serve and return. I thought it was versatile. I played all court tennis, and I'm super happy with the way that the match turned out. And in the match on a fading backwards forehand winner down the line, it feels good.

0: comes, right? But this is six. How critical is it to continue developing that versatility to be able to realize more of your dreams, quick grand slams, beat some of those guys that you know are the greats of the game?
1: Yeah, it's huge. For me, this week was a massive stepping stone. I would say even more than what I did in Toronto last year, because the way that I did it, I thought I was much more clinical, more focused. I was an elite returner at times, but the way that I was able to break serve, the fashion in which I did it, my ability to play defense and offense, excited with the way that I'm progressing throughout this season on the hard courts. I felt that each tournament I've gotten better and better. Obviously, we're still early in this U.S. Open swing and have a lot of hardcourt tennis to play through the rest of the year, so I'm just really looking forward to see what kind of damage I can do moving forward.
2: With the way you won this tournament, how much confidence does that give you to challenge the Giannis?
1: It's a constant process for me. I love having people out in front of me that I can chase. It's been that way my whole career. I've never just been the best. I've always been chasing the best. I've been a little bit behind, you could say, in my progression, and I think that that's pushed me in every aspect of my tennis game. You know, I'll continue to work to chase the guys that are in front of me. Obviously, try to stay ahead of these young guys that are coming out on tour. I played a lot of young guys this week. The future of the sport, really, really high quality players, and they're not stopping. There's so many more that are coming up. So I think that tennis is a game that you gotta keep improving or you get passed up, left in the dust. And so my job with the gifts that I have is to try to maximize, do as much as I can in this sport, become the best version of myself. And that's, you know, where my focus lies. Definitely my return game, 100%, but also my offensive baseline tennis. I think last year, I definitely won the tournament the hard way. I wasn't focused the whole time. I had ups and downs throughout the week, throughout different matches. Had my back against the wall a lot of times. Found a way to scrap it out. I was doing a lot of running back at the back fence. This year, I was closer up on the baseline of my positioning. I was more offensive with my shots. I was cleaner, more clinical with the way that I went about my service games. I attacked at the right times. Was able to turn defense into offense a lot quicker, a lot more efficiently. I think I moved a lot better as well. This win is a lot more satisfying. Obviously, last year to fight the way I did was pretty crazy to end that tournament with the title. I'm not exactly sure how it ended up that way, but to do it the way I did it this year without a shadow of a doubt is feels a lot better. I'm not superstitious in that way. I definitely like to keep my routines pretty similar in terms of the way that I warm up, the way that I practice, you know, what I eat pre-match for sure, how much time I give myself in between my warm-up and the match. I think all are things that are important to me, but other than that, I'm not too superstitious. I'm somebody who thrives off of match play. When I'm playing a lot of matches, I find my form. Getting to the back end of a tournament and knowing that I'm going to the next tournament, Cincinnati, that's massive for me and my confidence to be able to keep things going, keep it rolling. Definitely compared to last year, I guess this is kind of back to his question as well, but are winning the way that I won this week, it's going to be a lot easier on my body to be ready for Cincinnati in a few days. I was completely destroyed arriving in Cincy, and we were just trying to survive there last year. I feel that physically I'm in a much better place this year.
3: Well, yeah. Unfortunately, he lost today. So there you go. Maybe he was better placed last year when everything wasn't going right. Came in feeling better, and he gets knocked out, today. But I still think he's the one that can eventually break through. I don't know when it's quite going to be. I think there's still a fair bit of work to do for Shelton, but he's dialed in. He's had a bad day today. But, you know, to get from Montreal to Cincinnati in 3 days and have to back up is ridiculous, really. So that's got to be fixed. It's not a total excuse, but that has to be fixed. A quick break. We'll come back. A little bit of Iga Świątek to close us out.
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5: 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How much of

0: a blow for the City, do you think, his losses, given he was out of contract next summer?
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17: A little bit of eager Świątek to close us out tonight. The WTA 1000 champion in Montreal. It's been a fair while between drinks for eager.
18: Sensational Świątek takes the title in Toronto. Dialed in from day one. One of her best runs in a long, long time.
19: The journey has been bumpy this season, so to be here and to hold the trophy and to win, I guess, you know, the best players for sure means a lot, and I'm just proud of myself and super happy.
20: Just over the past year, obviously your last title was 11 months ago. Like, how much did that kind of

0: weigh on you to not having been in the final and not having a title in like 11 months?
1: I wouldn't say it mattered this week, but overall, obviously, we all work to have these moments. And for sure, I was missing it a little bit. Sometimes I was impatient throughout the season. I was like, you know, seeking it. Maybe my game was not ready. So I'm happy at the end. You know, I stayed focused on just grinding and improving, because that's the most important thing. And this season, it has been necessary. And for sure, this week, my tennis, you know, clicked, physicality as well, and the mental work. So for sure, best week of the season so far.
2: Iga, congrats on the win.
1: Thank you.
2: You were saying after the match that this was the first time you were feeling anger as an emotion. I was just wondering, did you see a value in that anger over the course of this week and playing with that? And do you think that's something that you maybe want to keep with you going forward?
1: Well, I didn't feel it during the tournament. I guess now after I won, I kind of let myself feel it a little bit, because as I said in the speech, you know, there are plenty of things that athletes, and not only athletes, all the people have to struggle with. And sometimes we need to fight things that we shouldn't. That's why I'm even more proud of myself, that I focused on my path and I didn't let that to define me. And I believed in, and I know what my game is worth, and I just need to focus on the right stuff, do the right work, and bright days will come.
3: It felt like you had the crowd support for all six of your matches here in Toronto. I know you arrived here early to experience a little bit of the city. What was it like to kind of be here in Toronto, and what were the fans like over the course of the week and a half?
1: They were amazing. Like, you could hear sometimes a little bit wild screaming in unnecessary moments, but besides, really supportive. I heard many great things from them, and this is the best thing you can experience on the tournaments. Also, like, after the matches, I had opportunity to always sign and to be close to them, and I felt the support and I felt the love. I heard at the beginning of the tournament that there's like big Polish community.

and sometimes like people just judging and hating, but it's good to focus on how to create space for you to just focus on yourself. It's not so easy to do that, but the best thing about these 2 weeks for me was that I could kind of let it go. This anger came like after I won, but during the whole process I was really

0: like that, you know.
1: I'm wondering if you can describe a little bit your winning reaction once you captured match point. You started with a big smile on your face and then looked immediately to your team and pointed to your head, and you looked so intent and just so dialed in and fired up. Can you explain the emotions that were going through your mind?
0: You kind of explained them well. I was really fired up. Just, I kept my composure till the end, even though there were moments during the tournament where I lost the level a little bit.

0: Heidegger, congratulations. Just on the match today, you entered this match losing the two previous matches to Elena. So I'm just curious what changed going into today's match in terms of how you approached this matchup and how proud you were of today's performance against Elena.
1: Well, she's a really tough opponent. If she plays her best game, she's probably better than everyone, you know. So you need to use all the opportunities. You can't let yourself make mistakes or bad decisions. So I was really in the zone today. I wanted to make the match physical, to use my topspin and to remember that I have a game that I can control with the spin and with the curve that the ball has. So in these conditions also, I found confidence in that. Any match against her is tough, especially knowing how she serves and she can win so many points for free. You need to really stay patient and don't let that annoy you a little bit, you know?
2: Heather, you have a 26-5 record in finals now. I'm just wondering what allows you to play your best tennis when it matters most?
1: Because I tried to approach these matches, the last matches, the same as the ones before, because I know what I did right. I'm just trying to like continue that. I guess if I'm in the final, it means that my game is good. That gives me confidence for sure. It means also that I played some matches. Some were probably tough, some were not. So I just know what to do. I'm already in the rhythm, and I guess the focus and not letting your head go to places where it can distract you to be in the final, you know, and you can feel the pressure. You need to go all in if you want to win the tournament, because you're going to face the best player in the final. So just trying to focus on that. Obviously, sometimes it's impossible. Sometimes there are finals or other matches where it's just hard to handle, but you need to always try. So I'm happy that most of the times it went good for me.
3: Iga Swiatek, the Toronto champion. It had been a while between drinks, the six-time major champion. Will that be the catalyst for her to get back into her best form? The two Aussies are out early. Might just set the alarm. 2:10 a.m. Round of 32, Alex de Minaur, Arthur Ferry. About an hour later, Rinki Hijikata, Jakub Menšík. Four Australians left on the men's side. Let's hope they can press a little bit further. Thank you for your company tonight. The first

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14: It's coming up 18 minutes after 9, Sport Nation mornings. Just before we get to our panel, Ken texted in, wasn't Cortez Ratama injured in the Bulls game? Hotham most likely cover for him. It's funny you should say that, Ken, because as your text was coming through, I got one from someone who has got a reasonable handle on things and saying that it is more likely that this is cover for Cortez Ratama rather than an ongoing issue with Cam Roygaard. So we'll just keep our noses to the grindstone on that and just find out exactly what it is when they release something. But that's the speculation at the moment, that it's actually Cortez Ratama who they have called Noah Hotham up to replace. Anyway, or stand in for or stand by for.

0: The entree's been completed, the appetizer, and now the main course awaits after the All Blacks put 50 on the Bulls at Loftus and they go to Ellis Park for the first test Sunday morning. Yeah, 50 points on the Bulls. It wasn't perfect. They coughed up three tries, maybe left a few points out there, a few things to improve on, but there was still plenty to like about their first outing in the thin air of the high veld. To chew over that, to discuss these injury issues that have arisen, maybe have a crack at first test selection, and also look back on a belting round of the NPC, our Monday morning panel, rugby news editor and former Samoa international Campbell Burns. Morning, Campbell.
1: Very good morning, gents.
0: And from the Aotearoa Rugby Pod, Ross Carl. Hey, Ross.
2: Morning, TJ. Well,

0: Ross, so what do you make of this news? Firstly, that Ollie Norris is on his way home. We're waiting word on a replacement, but also the fact that they've called up Noah Hotham to as a, well, a standby possible replacement halfback.
1: Yeah, it sounds like they're assessing Van Aartman's knee and that's why he's being called up. I suppose, you know, given the form that we saw in Super Rugby, he was the obvious guy. And saying that, I think some of his behaviour online since being left out has been probably a little bit immature. Some of the posts that he's made, you know, there's obviously a chip on his shoulder to get back in, but I did raise an eyebrow a little bit thinking, geez, surely the coaches would have read some of these posts along the way. But, you know, this is how young people are these days. You know, they like to put that stuff out on their Instagram. All the same, yeah, it seems like the obvious choice there, doesn't it? Because he actually did play, from the point of view of most people watching the Crusaders, some pretty good footy this year. And maybe he wasn't the perfect fit because they like what Preston does, particularly off the bench, and that's kind of what they need maybe more with Roy Gatt around. And I get the feeling that Preston maybe was more likely to be going into this game because I think he's probably been more impressive through these first couple of outings. And after Dave Rennie had a crack at the ball being kicked out in the press conference after the Bulls game, Ratama was one of the people who did that. So, you know, there might have been a little smack on the hand anyway, and Preston got in. So I don't think there's a surprise there. I think the Ollie Norris one is interesting because you start looking around and going, oh, where are the stocks here? And Offa Tuingafasi, Futsi Tua seem maybe the two top options. But Futsi Tua hasn't played a lot of footy recently. And Tuingafasi, you know, obviously brings a lot of experience that they could need in a big game if they caught more injuries. But he's certainly on the back end of his career, isn't he?
0: Yeah. Just a confirmation, the All Black social post now saying Hotham is covering for Ratama while they assess his injury. I think initially they said it wasn't causing major concern, but now obviously there is a bit of a problem. Took a bang on the knee in that game at Pretoria at the weekend. Campbell, what do you make of it?
2: Yeah, well, it's quite interesting. I mean, I was surprised they didn't take four halfbacks in the first place. I thought that, and given that Roygaard hasn't yet played, that's certainly put some pressure physically on both Ratima and Preston. And so, yeah, Hotham was the logical next cab off the rank. He played for Tasman, played pretty well yesterday, and then won over County's Manukau. So I know they had some concerns about his service. His running and kicking game is pretty good, but I suspect he's coming over and we might see him sit on the bench, you know, all going well for the Lions game. But you'd like to think that Roygaard is close to 100% and Ratima is not far behind. I think Preston has done enough to just about get on that bench for the first test.
0: Yeah, the word was that Cam Roygaard was training by the end of last week and that they were pretty confident he'd be okay. And it's as long as they can train the whole week. That seems to be Dave Rennie's way of going about things. That the doubt that he expressed was about Damien McKenzie, and I guess the training session tonight, our time's going to be crucial for him. Just confirmation of Noah Hotham on his way to cover for Cortez Ratama while his injury is assessed, and no replacement yet named for Ollie Norris, who is sadly on his way home. Well, let's go back to the match on Sunday morning, yesterday morning, the final hit out before the test. Much made of the ball movement. There's a bit of razzle there. They were really working the ball to get it into space. A lot of good attacking play. But guys, I'll start with you, Ross. I'll put it to you that actually in the early stages of this game, they actually made a bit of a statement. They took the game right at the Bulls' supposed strength with, I thought, some very good, hard, direct running by their forwards.
1: That's right, and their game line metres actually went up significantly in this game in comparison to the previous games, up over 100 metres. So that really shows that they earned that ability to go wide. So you're right on the money there. I think they were up over 400 game line metres. So it was a good, solid performance inside. I think the scrum seemed promising as well, yeah, and their ability to handle the line-out drive has gotten better. So those aspects, I think, are going to be so key when it comes to this game. I was quite impressed by the way they did that. It was interesting to see the way that they like to exit, though. You know, they do go wide on the exit, whether it's running or putting it out to a winger to kick. And I wonder with the box rush defence, whether inside their own 22, they will be quite as flamboyant in the way that they exit.
0: Yeah, and of course, that's everything is going to go up several notches, isn't it, Campbell, when they get

0: the test. I mean, the Bulls, we were told that they would be the strongest opponent that the All Blacks faced. And they tried to live with it. They just couldn't live with the pace of the game in the end once the All Blacks started moving it around.
1: No, that's right. I mean, look, when you consider it's only 7 weeks since they made the URC final, so they've had a pretty limited pre-season, you know, certainly as was the case with the Stormers and Sharks. But no, the Bulls, I mean, they didn't, you know, they just weren't able to cope with the All Blacks' intensity. The All Blacks scrum very well. Tyro Lomax in particular was strong there. So although, you know, we were talking ourselves into this was going to be the hardest of all the non-test matches, that's looking like it was the Stormers. But that Stormers game, the All Blacks fielded very much a B team, whereas in this game there was a mix and match, probably

0: him. So it certainly won't be how the All Blacks won't be allowed to play quite with the same latitude this weekend. Cody Taylor mentioned that in the post-match interview. He knew everything will be ramped up, and they certainly won't get that latitude out wide where the likes of Leroy Carter were able to cut some shapes out wide.
1: Yeah, and I suppose that's always been a thing about the Springboks, hasn't it, Ross, is that, yep, they put lots of pressure on, but no one is better at feasting on mistakes. And that's something that the All Blacks, even though, you know, they love to move the ball, and there were times at the weekend where the ball went to ground, but it didn't get swallowed up by the opposition. The Springboks, they will be ready to pounce on those sorts of things.
2: That's right. And any knock-ons that come along with it will turn into scrums, which will turn into penalties, which will turn into line-outs downfield and line-out drives. You know, there's that extra element there where those mistakes and those pressure-filled moments where the ball handling isn't right, you know, gets shown up. I think one of the interesting things out of July's series was that the All Blacks didn't offload a lot. They really held on to the ball, and they spread it wide, but they weren't throwing 50-50s. If anything, maybe they were throwing

0: tidy that up this week. It could be one of those key factors in the winning and losing of the game. You know, they need to throw the ball around and they need continuity, but they also need to make sure that they get that decision-making right in order for their game to work, because otherwise they're under pressure and it all falls apart.
1: Yeah, Anton Segner, Campbell, was named man of the match. He 13 tackles without a miss. There are a couple of strips in there, strong metres after contact. That's a big play for a test jersey. Opens up the possibility that they could go in with two loose forwards, maybe Lakai and Segner, on the bench if Tupouva'i starts at six and is therefore the lock cover.
2: Yes. Look, I think that's probably the way they'll go. So it'll be Savia 8, Jacobson 7, Vai 6. That was the combination that finished the started the Island Test. But I think with that scenario with Lakai and Segner, that they wouldn't have a lock reserve as such. But Segner, look, he's made every post a winner. He was pretty good in his first game, and then the outing on the weekend, as you say, very strong over the ball, carried hard, and of course he's a line-out option, which is priceless off the bench, more so than Lakai, who has carried pretty well in his two outings in South Africa. So Segner's made a real play, but I think he'll end up in that number 19 or 20 jersey. And with Lakai there as well. So those are two players that can come on in the third or fourth quarter and really make an impact, perhaps amongst some tiring box defence.
1: One player, Ross, who was very visible in this game was Fabian Holland for various reasons, but do you see he's done enough in his appearances now that he will be one of the starting locks?
0: Look, I don't think so. I just don't think he's had enough game time. And when I look at the locks, Sam Darry has to be there. His work rate is off the charts. He's just playing great footy. So he's the one who's kind of indispensable. Then you look at Lord and you look at Tuipulotu. How good was Tuipulotu against Ireland? You know, how much impact could he provide? And if it is a 5-3 bench split with two loose forwards, that impact isn't coming off the bench from him, is it? So is he a starter? Does he have 80 minutes of footy in him? Or are they willing to put him on for 50 and then move Vai into lock? So I think those are the interesting questions with him. So I think that maybe, given the fact that they're not carrying extra lock on the bench, and if they run into injury issues, they might be looking for Lord, who's maybe more of an 80-minute player in the most part, and then say, hey, we've got Lord, who's also got the X factor, the ball-handling skills that work really well within their system, and you take Darry, does the work, Lord, who brings that to the plate. And then if you're not willing to do a 6-2 split, and my old mate James Parsons has been banging on about it for ages, if you're not willing to do a 6-2 split, then I think that probably costs Tuipulotu a spot. And, you know, you end up with those two guys there. So look, I don't think Holland's played enough footy. And I know he's got a big work rate. I know he does a lot of tackles. And his line-out stealing ability, especially when the Springboks are going at a line-out drive, to kill it at the source before they even get the chance could be huge, you know. But I just don't know whether he's got the time under his belt just yet.
1: Yeah, I thought he looked really good. I know there were he dropped a ball. He kind of lost his balance when there was a try in the offing. And then he made that incredible run back and then missed the ball, which was a moot point anyway because it got called back for a knock on. The ball sort of didn't bounce that kindly for him, but I thought an incredible effort. This was a guy who said to me, Campbell, I really want to be in that test team. There was one other thing too. There was a ruck, there was a line out that got knocked back, tipped back on the ball side. Xavier Numia came through, wrapped up the halfback, a ruck formed. There were a couple of Bulls players over the ball. Holland came in and he just blew them off the ball. And I just think those are the sorts of things that Dave Rennie likes in a lock.
2: Oh, yes. Look, I think they must be sorely tempted to start him because, yes, he's only had the three games. He played for Otago against Mid-Canterbury last month and then twice on tour. But bear in mind, it was a shoulder injury, I think. So he's been able to run. He's been able to train that up. The shoulder's obviously 100%. I think he's right in the running. I think Tuipulotu beside him would be great. I'm also a fan of Sam Darry, and I would love to see him in there as well. But that's a really tough selection call. But it wouldn't surprise me if they actually go for Holland, who is indeed the bigger body, and just say, look, go hard for 55 minutes, and then we can switch Tupouva'i across from the blind side.
1: Yeah. What about in the back line? And I suppose a lot of the talk has been about Damien McKenzie's possible unavailability, and I will know that by this time tomorrow morning. But when Dave Rennie says he's 50-50 and...

0: he needs to train the whole week. That starts to make me think that maybe he's not going to be okay to play. What would you be doing in light of what you saw from Beauden Barrett? Do you think, Ross, that he is the one most likely to go into the 15 jersey?
1: I think if they look to retain the same bench setup that they had against Ireland, where they went for two midfield slash wingers on the bench rather than carrying a 10, then you've got to put Beauden Barrett at fullback if that's their preferred approach, because you're going to need that cover for Ruben Love, aren't you? So if that's the way they like to operate, then yeah, I think it has to be Beauden. I think Beauden actually played quite well. It's pretty clear he doesn't have that speed that he quite used to, and you can see him trying to take a gap and he doesn't quite get through it the way he used to just disappear through it. But his game management, his experience at that level, his communication skills

0: the best right winger in the country. Do you want to mess with that? You need that try again from him, don't you? So keep him on the right wing, and then if you've got Morby on the left wing, your ability to defuse the high ball, and you know that is going to be a key thing, because the box high ball game against the All Blacks in recent times has been so strong. I was crunching the numbers, TJ, and they put up an average of 12 box kicks against the All Blacks. When they win, they get 7 of them back. When they lose, they get 4 of them back. That's across Rusty Erastus's tenure. So you know it's coming. And so what are our best options in the back three to stop what is quite obviously going to be a problem for us? And I think that is having Bowden Barrett along with Morby and Jordan and then Ruben Love going back as well in order to stop that from being as much of an issue as it could be.
1: Yeah, there was a lot of comment, particularly after the first game, Campbell, that Barrett wasn't convincing under the high ball at the back, and this is why people are saying Morby or Jordan should play fullback. I mean, what are your thoughts on that?
2: Yeah, it's an interesting one. If D-Mac's not right, then and Jordan is, then I'd be playing Jordan at fullback. Obviously, Caleb Clark's injury is a bit of a blow for many reasons, but also his work under the high ball. So that sort of changes how they sort of view the back three. Now, if Jordan's not right, but I suspect he will be, then they would have to look at someone like a Bowden Barrett, or would you look at a Josh Morby and put him there, and maybe Finianga Norfolo and Carter? I mean, Carter played very well on the weekend, but there are suspicions about his work under the high ball. So does that mean he's not a test proposition? And then where does Rico Ioane fit? He's played so well, but is he more of a bench option or a wing? So yeah, there's a lot of question marks around that, but certainly in the first instance, if Jordan's fit and D-Mac's not, I would put Jordan back at fullback and then work the wings in around there. But we certainly know what's coming, so I'm sure they've been working their tails off with those shields, the special shields they have to try and catch the high ball. So yep, and it'll be raining down in Joburg.
1: Yeah, what about Rico Ioane? Because there's two players who trigger people in this All Black side, particularly in the back division, Bowden Barrett and Rico Ioane. I reckon Rico Ioane is looking very sharp, and I just wonder whether he has made a big claim, if not to start, then at least to be part of that bench makeup. What do you think, Ross?
0: Yeah, I can't see him starting because I think he'd have to start in the midfield. I don't know about his high ball taking ability on the wing and whether that's going to be what they need as a starting winger. But and Tupai and Barrett are such a good midfield combination and starting to prove themselves there. So I think if they stick with that formation that they had against Ireland, where they have a midfielder slash midfield winger on the bench outside back, then you've got that room for Anton Lennett-Brown and to have Rico Ioane there. And what he's done has been superb, especially on defence. The way he was getting up into the Bulls' backline and spooking them was really doing some great work on the inside to stop them finding those outside spaces. He's just looking determined in every aspect of his game. I think he's looking great. He's looking fast. He sounds mature in his interviews. You know, he sounds like he's got himself into a good headspace. I would be taking him on the bench in that 23 jersey. And if they want to make sure that they've got two outside backs, then him and ALB there with Bowden Barrett at fullback if McKenzie's not there.
1: And what about you, Campbell? What's your backline configuration then in that midfield?
2: Yeah, that's well. I mean, certainly starting would be Jordy Barrett and Quintu Pai, but I would be having Rico Ioane as my sort of midfield and outside back cover. I mean, I'd certainly be tempted.

0: lines and we won't see him again. I guess certainly Beauden Barrett, who did play pretty well on the weekend, will have his supporters in terms of where he slots in, if not starting at fullback, then on the bench. But I would certainly look at Mwonga, but definitely Rico Ioane in the number 23 jersey.
1: Yeah, okay. Well, look, one other thing to talk about, the set piece. A couple of lineouts didn't go according to plan. What about the scrum? I mean, the sight of them shunting the balls off the ball, deep inside their own territory, encouraging. Obviously, Tyrell Lomax coming back and making a big difference. Ross, you did quite a dive into the whole South African philosophy of scrumming on the Aotearoa Rugby Pod with Stephen Kitsoff. I mean, they have kind of gone to a whole new level with their desire to dominate and, as you put it, win penalties from scrums.
2: Yeah, that's it. There's a real live aspect to it too. They don't train on scrum machines. They don't do it that way. They do it the way that it's going to be done on the field, and they do a lot of it. And it's a scary prospect when you see all of the depth that they've got throughout their front row and their second front row. But I think that that's where the All Blacks have really improved this year. Like, when you look at what they've got there, whether it's Lomax or Fletcher Newell, Newell's had an outstanding season. He's really, really good. And when you look at the bench, the ability to maybe bring on Numia, Asafoamua, and Lomax together, a Hurricanes front row who know each other so well, who've got such a strong combination, to bring them all on together and create that kind of bomb squad impact could be quite outstanding for the All Blacks, especially from what we saw on the weekend from all of those blokes, really.
1: Yeah.
2: So that kind of makes me excited about what they could do, that they're getting to a place where they actually have two world-class combinations.
1: Yeah. Well, look, we'll get back to you guys in just a moment. We've got to take a break now, and we're going to talk some NPC in just a moment, so stick around. It's 9:39 Sport Nation Mornings.
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4: The top of the NRL table is tight, and the run home is well and truly heating up. 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
5: 9:43, and this is our Monday morning panel with Ross Carl from Aotearoa Rugby Pod and Rugby News editor Campbell Burns. And after three rounds of the Hilux NPC, Hawke's Bay on top from Canterbury, North Harbour and Northland. That's a... I love the look of that top four, to be quite honest, because it just shows that this is an open competition. Let's start off, Campbell, with the performance in the first game that we saw of this round. Harbour, they are on fire, up to third place. Jimmy Maher's been talking about Harbour Rugby. They did not have a good season last year, but things have just started superbly, and they're playing with such confidence at the moment.
6: Well, they certainly are, and they're 47-7 win in Wellington. I mean, it was their first away win in 3 years. And you've got a lot of those guys who debuted last year out of club rugby. They've come back stronger for the experience. They look connected. They've got Bryn Hall playing really well at halfback. He's the passionate vocal man at the fulcrum for them. Jed Melvin, their captain at number eight. So two key players at 8 and 9 in those key positions, and they just blew away Wellington there. And now they've got the Battle of the Bridge on Saturday night in Albany, and they'll probably be favoured to win that. So from where they've come from, you know, very impressive from Harbour, but they certainly set a good foundation, good rolling ball, good set piece, and, you know, this looks a very much a side on the rise.
5: Yeah, look, I love what the Taniwha are doing, Ross, up north on so many different levels. They're up into fourth place. They got the next crack at the Ranfurly Shield. Ryan Martin's doing a great job with this team. Biggest ever win that Northland have scored over Taranaki. The first time ever that Taranaki got a donut playing against Northland.
7: Yeah, it's impressive. And, you know, when you look at what they've got in that lineup with Nock and Rehana, you know, they've got good playmakers in there, don't they? Experienced super rugby level playmakers to guide them around the field. And then around them, they've got some really good contributors, whether it's Marco Renata or Jordan Trainer, you know, who spent all that time with the Blues for years. Yeah, they've got some people in there who at NPC level can really stand up. You know, Goodhue is another good person in there. It's just a solid looking NPC team. And when you can get well coached, a solid looking NPC team with that kind of super rugby experience can go quite a long way.
5: Yeah. Yeah, Hedemiah Murray playing at centre too has really caught the eye moving in from the wing. He's back from Australia and I guess looking for a super rugby contract, and if he gets or keeps going the way he's going, he's going to get one. Bay of Plenty, Campbell, brave in the Shield Challenge. That Canterbury defence though, it is such a tough nut to crack.
6: Yes, it certainly is. I mean, that was just an incredible comeback though from Bay of Plenty. We saw the emotion and Naitoa Akoi's voice after the game, but yeah, look, I mean, Canterbury, it's a good side, but they just seem to go to sleep and let the steamers come right back in. And look, I mean, they were inspired probably by plenty from Bennett and Kumaroa. I mean, just further to the front row round, I mean, he scored two tries from Lucy. It had a huge game, but you know, others like Rion Paul and Nick Cora Broughton, I mean, Bay of Plenty, you know, they've had a couple of losses, but they're still very much contenders. So, you know, they'll be fairly gutted they weren't able to get across the line. But Canterbury always had the game, not in control, but they were always bossing the game from the start. So, I suspect though they're going to be physically drained, and it'll be a need a big effort for them to repel the Taniwha on Thursday night and that Shield defence.
5: Yeah, you're right that Northland did go through them a bit. Bay of Plenty did go through Canterbury a bit at times, and Kumeroa was outstanding. But I just, once they got their D together, the thing that they do is that they put two into a tackle, but no one else into the ruck. And so they left with plenty of bodies on their feet to make the next line of tackles. It's something they do really well. Is it that you're right, there was a period of the game where Bay of Plenty got into it, and good on them. It was a brave Shield challenge, but in the end it just wasn't quite enough. And look, Auckland, I mean, we're not used to, well, Auckland the last couple of years have not been going well. They gave it a good crack against Hawke's Bay, but at the moment Hawke's Bay just looked like a real class act, don't they, Ross?
7: And if you'd said at the start of the season that Hawke's Bay would post 50 points twice in 44 when they're starting with Wellington, Tasman and Auckland, you know, like, you would have gone, oh, really? Are you going to cop that? Are you going to give that many hidings out in the first 3 weeks? But they are sensational. And that, again, an amazing backline that's so well trained and knows each other so well and has a lot of experience across Super Rugby level. They are a team that could go the whole way, TJ. I would be surprised if they weren't right up there when it comes to the semis and the finals come the end of the season.
5: Yeah. Last week, Manawatu had a miraculous comeback win. This week, they suffered a miraculous comeback loss, 29-27 to Otago Campbell. I thought Christian Leo-Willie was colossal in this game.
6: Oh, yeah, well, he's one of the key performers in NPC, and probably unlucky not to be in the All Blacks. But the guy who caught my eye, of course, was Sam Nemec-Vile, the fullback, unheralded out of the Green Island Club. At fullback, yeah, he's been scoring tries for fun and scored the winning try. So Otago can be direct, but they've also got a bit of X factor out wide. Jonah Nareki throwing outrageous offloads left, right and centre. So this Otago team had a great season last year, and I suspect they'll be right amongst the contenders again.
5: A fantastic win for Southland over Waikato. I'm going to talk about that in just a moment. But the Counties Manukau Tasman game, Kyron Talmoifalau, 5 tries. That equals the record that Terry Wright set back in 1984 in an NPC game. Beat the old Tasman mark of 4 that Peter Playford, the Australian centre, and Macca Springer held. So, I mean, he is a guy. He becomes All Black eligible. I think it's later on this year, isn't it, Ross? I mean, he is electrifying.
7: It could be on the end of year tour. They don't have a shortage of outside backs, do they? But I do like the way that Kyron looks equally adept on the left and the right wing. You know, he seems to be able to robe and pop up wherever you want. He had the 11 jersey on, but he spent plenty of time on the right. He has got just that incredible ability to slip past people and turn and move his body. The chip and chase wasn't something I realized he had necessarily in his arsenal, but he did that superbly as well. I mean, they've got to be looking closely at him, don't they? His leap is amazing. Such an incredible vertical leap for a player, an international level, with Geordie Barrett throwing cross kicks out, could be really, really handy for them. I would be surprised if he wasn't in the conversation at the end of the year. But then again, the outside back depth, as shown on this tour, is really very strong.
5: Yeah. Going to talk about Southland in just a second. But, fellas, just before we leave, we've got to get your thoughts on this weekend, the first test at Ellis Park. Just quickly, what do you reckon, Campbell? Just in a few words, what's going to happen?
6: Well, if they want to win the series, the All Blacks have to do it on this one, and I think this could be the best opportunity. They've had more time together with their top test team than the Box have, so whether those combinations will show might come down to goal kicking, but I think the All Blacks have a royal show of taking this one narrowly.
5: And Ross, you've got about 5 seconds, mate.
7: 1-7 either way. I think it'll be close.
5: Okay. Ross, Carl, Campbell Burns, the Monday panel on Sport Nation Mornings. Thanks, fellas. 9:51.
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10: 5 away from 10 o'clock, last word in this rugby hour goes to a young Southlander, Jimmy Taylor. Made a habit of winning games, has this fella. 3 years ago, kicked a sideline conversion to see Southland boys win the South Island Schools title. Last year, dropped kick the winner to beat Kings in the Southern Schools final. They've elevated him straight into the Southland Stags, and at the weekend, kicked a fantastic conversion to win Southland their first home game in 8 attempts, beating Waikato. And if you want to know more about him, he was on The Breakfast Show this morning with Scotty and Izzy. Have a listen. Go to our website, find out Jimmy Taylor. Down south, it's his world, the rest are just living in it. It's 4 minutes away from 10 now. 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
24: This is Sport Nation Mornings, and joining us this morning is a very happy Arsenal fan, Mike Hadnett, formerly used to run the Arsenal Supporters Club here in New Zealand, and now has stepped away from that role because he's a busy man at the New Zealand Golf Open as well. But Mike, thanks for coming on the show to talk to us about the Community Shield, and I think five of the last six of these things have ended in penalty shootouts, so they're usually kind of been a bit of an arm wrestle affair, but not this morning. An early goal from Ricardo Calafiori, a 3-0 win. How happy are you?
25: Well, I think the first statement I need to make, and most Arsenal fans will get this, is goodly morning. It's a great Monday morning to be an Arsenal fan. But hey, let's not like jump ahead. It's only the Community Shield, first game of last game of the preseason. So It's all going to come out in the wash over the next probably 10, 15 games of the actual Premier League season, but you can't hope for a better end to pre-season start to the season, however you want to put it.
24: Yeah, I mean, it's interesting you say that and you call it the last game of pre-season, because I know famously Jose Mourinho counts this as a trophy, so you're not counting it as a trophy?
25: Mate, it's always good to get one up on Man City, especially at the start of the season. So I'll take the win. It is a piece of silverware that goes into the cabinet, but it's obviously not the one that we all want. But

0: will take a win over Man City any day of the week.
1: Now, there's been injury issues at the back for Arsenal off the back of the World Cup. No Saliba, obviously, till probably about...
0: Really? Didn't we just win 3-0?
1: Yeah.
0: I don't know if there's any defensive issues there, mate.
1: Well, that was my point. It was like, that's been all the talk, right? No Saliba till Christmas. What are they going to do? Arsenal might be weak at the back, but you just beat Manchester City 3-0. Didn't seem to be too much of an obstacle.
0: Yeah, I mean, context pre-season, but Mosquera played pretty well, man. He's, I think he was probably the buyer of the season last season for the whole Premier League, to be honest. The way he came in, pretty cheap. I think it was like £18 million sort of thing, but he has, he's really stepped up for a young lad as well. So, I suppose he's got a couple of good mentors, Saliba, Gabriel kind of leading the way. And then having Ben White jump in and Calafuri on the other side, like it really just, it's awesome to see the ability for them to rotate around. And then having a stable sort of defensive midfield in front of them is really, really positive.
1: Yeah, and it's, speaking of that stable defensive midfield, I mean, I don't think too many thought that Bruno Guimaraes was needed for Arsenal when you looked at, you know, the depth at right back, potentially the depth at centre back. But £75 million went on him from Newcastle. He started today with Miles Lewis-Skelly, who's been linked with moves as well. Declan Rice and Zubimendi coming off the bench. How do you think that is going to work over the season? And is there room for Rice, Zubimendi and also Guimaraes in the squad, you know, week in, week out, do you think?
0: Yeah, I think this season we'll see a lot more rotation happening. Last season we relied heavily on a very consistent central sort of midfield pairing, and there were times in the season where it kind of, you could see the stress levels kind of pushing to breaking point. I think Rice played something ridiculous like 60-something games last season, and then that's just not sustainable over multiple seasons in a row. So the fact that we've brought in top quality in that central midfield has, well, I think we'll see a couple pairings come out, and we'll see a bit more rotation of those pairings, especially fighting on three or four fronts at the start of the season, at least with Champions League and all that sort of stuff going on. So, but it's positive that we're signing top quality players at the peak of their powers, sort of thing, which is great.
1: Yeah, I mean, I think it's fair to say if you look at the substitutions, you have two players in every position, right? I mean, you can bring Eze on, who was a big part of the England squad at the World Cup, for Odegaard. You can bring Jokeres on, who you spent a lot of money on, for Havertz at the top of the pitch. Saka's starting on the bench and replacing Motueki. There are plenty of options there. If there is one part of the pitch Arsenal want to strengthen, for me, you know, I'm not an Arsenal fan, but I'd go, well, it's right back, because Ben White's had a few injuries recently. Urien Timber is doing his best Darren Anderton impersonation over the last 18 months or so, and just keeping the physios busy. Is that where you would strengthen being an Arsenal fan?
0: Yeah, probably there. Or, I mean, we love signing one, a left back, and two, a winger. So I'm sure you'll see some movement in those positions. But right back's a potentially a concern, but I think there's enough cover across that whole back line of players who can play in multiple positions to kind of drop in, which is kind of good. I'd love to actually see another like top quality striker to come in and to provide a different option up front. We've got like a good hold up striker, number nine, and then you've kind of got a run through Kai Havertz sort of late run timing it type striker, but I'd love to see another striker with a different option to come in to support those two. And in those games when you need a goal in the last 10 minutes sort of thing, you can chuck two or three up front and really pile the pressure on. That's where I'd like to see.
1: Yeah, it looks like Gabriel Jesus might be going to Napoli, so maybe that will free up some cash for Arsenal to go back into the market, mate. We should talk this game, though, because I think one of the things that Arsenal got criticised for last season, despite being dominant in the league, was how much they relied on set piece. I think it was something like 24% of the goals came from set pieces. We didn't see any of that today. They all came from open play. How much did that please you as an Arsenal fan?
0: Well, look, firstly, I'd say is I'll take a goal however it comes. Mm-hmm. It doesn't matter if it's a set piece, open play. It doesn't matter if it's a goalie smashing a 90-yarder into the top bins. I don't really care how a goal comes. But it's awesome to see the variety of goals, I think, is and how they came. Today, it looked like they were free-flowing, like the reins were off and they were just having fun out there and playing football, which is great to see. So the cool thing is that we've got that versatility to score goals from different ways of the field, which is going to probably cause a lot more issues for our oppositions.
1: Given that Arsenal, one of the clubs that's held on to a manager, but when you look at the traditional rivals for the league title, Chelsea obviously have got a new manager, so have Liverpool, so have Manchester City. Manchester United had Carrick for a bit of last season, but as an interim, he's now been made full-time. Tottenham Hotspur have got a new manager as well. You think that gives you an edge when it comes to the title race this season?
0: I think what will maybe give us a bit of an edge is that we know we can do it now. There's a few teams that kind of change managers like most people change underwear, but and I don't think that helps. I think the stability of having a plan and sticking with it and letting a manager kind of, for lack of a better term, clear out the dead wood and then reset the team over a couple of transfer windows the way that they want it, I think has been a real positive for Arsenal. And there's a lot of teams kind of, or a lot of supporters that I talk to from other teams are quite jealous that we've actually stuck with a plan. But the edge, I think, will be the mentality of the players knowing that they can do it and they got over the line. I think the next step for us is probably to try and conquer that Champions League barrier. We know we can get to the final. We know we can perform very well. So the next step, I think, is to lift that trophy.
1: And in terms of rivals for the title this season, who is it for you? Who is the team that you look at and you think, that's the team we have to beat if we want to win the title this season?
0: Well, traditionally, the last couple of years, it's always been City. So I think that's going to be a bit of a concern. But there's a couple of that top six barrier, or the where you see the traditional big six, or whatever you want to call them, that aren't playing in Europe. And I think that's going to be tricky for teams that are in Europe to balance, where they've got really good squads and they're only playing one game a week, and we're all playing two, sometimes three sort of thing. So that's where the situation will come out in the wash, I think, where that happens, yeah.
1: Yeah, and just on Manchester City, just been confirmed this morning that City have accepted a bid from Barcelona for Rodri. I know Elliot Anderson came in for $117 million or whatever it was for Manchester City, and everybody thought, man, their midfield's going to be solid. But now they've sold Rodri. How much of a blow for City do you think his loss is, given he was out of contract next summer?
0: Oh, I think it's an amazing result for Arsenal, if that's what you're leading towards. He was such an awesome player. Like, it's so good to be able to watch over the last couple of years rise and become that solid, dependable player for Man City. But he was also an absolute pain in the backside for pretty much everybody else. So great to see him move on in my perspective. So, yeah.
1: Yeah, and just before we let you go, mate, it wouldn't be an Arsenal chat without Mikel Arteta having a whinge about something. He's won the league, and he's just won 3-0 in the Community Shield against their biggest challengers last season. But he's had a whinge about how many players he's allowed to name, because a team can register 25 players aged 21 and over for the Premier League, but he wants the Premier League to expand that, because you can only name 20 players on match day, 11 starters and 9 subs. I don't know how many subs he wants. But he said they had to leave Martinelli, Nanwiri and Gabriel Jesus out of the squad for the Community Shield. And he said it was a pity. Is this having a moan for a moan's sake, or do you think he's got a point?
0: I think the point will come to... yeah, he's probably having a moan, to be honest. But I think it's more along the lines of when you're fighting on multiple fronts, the Champions League is expanded. When you're into those last runs of the cups and all that stuff, and you your squad's really, really tested, and then you throw in an international window every couple of weeks on top of that, these players are playing a lot of football. I know they get paid a lot, but they're like.

0: bodies can only handle so much, and that's where you're seeing a lot more injuries happening across the league, not just in Arsenal, but across the league, especially with those international windows, adding and piling on pressures. All these players just come back from a big World Cup, biggest we've ever had, and one of the hottest environments that they've ever played in, sort of thing. So it's kind of like there needs to be a bit more maybe player protection going on, and maybe that's where he's coming from, is having more people on the bench means he's got more options, but also it gives the squad a bit more rotation opportunities as well.
1: Yeah, all right, Mike, appreciate your time this morning, mate. As an Arsenal fan, you'll be happy, and you've got Fat Frank's Coventry City at home to start the league next week, so you'll probably still be just as happy about this time next week.
0: Fingers, toes, eyes, everything crossed.
1: Yeah, eyes and thighs, as they say. Go well.
0: Cheers, buddy.

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6: 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I know Elliot Anderson came in for $117 million or whatever it was for Manchester City, and everybody thought, man, their midfield's going to be solid. But now they've sold Rodri. How much of a blow for City do you think his loss is, given he was out of contract next summer?
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8: He'll be the world number one for a long, long time to come. I think Scotty Scheffler, they have a lot of work to do to be catching him at the top of the official world golf rankings. One guy who we can't catch in terms of multis is Millsy. Hello, Millsy. How are you? Congratulations.
9: Yes, hello to you, little master. Yeah, it was a good weekend, actually, and the Royal...
8: It was always coming, wasn't it? It was always coming.
10: He's only gone and done it again. $6.50, ladies and gentlemen, if you don't mind.
8: Easy watch, too.
10: Oh.
8: I didn't know this was coming, but I did anticipate it.
9: Well, that's what we do for the good, loyal followers of Millsy's Multi. We get them paid as we lead into the spring, where we need a few dollars in the back pocket, and into a Christmas, we need to fill up those pockets massively. So.

0: But tell you who was good on the weekend, Anton Signer. How good was Anton Signer? Yep. You know, I was one of those ones when we had the discussions naming of the All Black squad 5-6 weeks ago, whenever it was. I was like, Duplessis, Karifi, I love him. Love his work rate. Can only go in there for Anton Signer. So I was a little bit surprised by that. It's just another lesson in Dave Rennie we trust. He really stepped up to the plate, Anton Signer, because he tackled well, turnover well, line out well. I just wonder if he's one of those guys. Like he didn't play much last year in Super Rugby, but this year he got a bit more of a crack and he stood up each time. But I wonder if he just raises his game. You know, some people, when they get into an environment, they kind of raise the game.
1: Yep. Yep.
0: You know, I kind of feel potentially he's one of those. But it's just one game. But, geez, he was awesome on the weekend. Leroy Carter, I was trying to think. I know he hasn't played a lot of matches for the All Blacks. But has he ever played a bad game wearing the black jersey? Like, every single game, he is just never lets you down. I just can't think.
1: I can't think of one off the top of my head. There are a couple of times where they went a little bit quiet.
0: Possibly,
1: last year,
0: yeah, but he just...
1: But you're pretty confident when you've got him on the park that he's going to do you a half-decent job at least.
0: Something about him. Yeah. And I loved that test match on the weekend. Just a good, hard test match. Good. We stacked up some points, you know. I understand these teams are... What would you call it? Pre-season and what have you. But you still got to go over and do it. And the boys are doing it. I'll tell you who didn't do it on the weekend, and it actually gives me a lot of joy, is the Australian cricket team.
1: Oh.
0: They have, before that test match against the Bangers and Mash, have 20 test matches in 11 months. So now they're down to 19. And I don't think anyone on the planet would have thought they would be losing that test match. They didn't just lose the test match. They got absolutely spanked. Bangladesh won by 9 wickets.
1: I know. I loved every second of it.
0: They got those 50 runs and how many overs yesterday? Just buried them.
1: Yeah. Belted around the park. Job done.
0: So,
1: thanks for coming.
0: I actually don't know what to make of it. But the thing with Test cricket, like, normally with Test cricket, the best team will always win because of the longer form of the game. Then when you bring the game down to, like, if you played a T20 game and it's rain affected and it's 6 overs each side, it's literally a lottery. You don't know who can win. So that's where a Nepal could beat, say, in England one of those games. Yeah. Whereas if Nepal played England in a test match, England win all the time.
1: Yeah.
0: So the fact that this was a test match and Bangladesh has gone over and won over in Australia, well, this Australian side, or Dad's Army, the youngest bloke is green at the age of 27.
1: Isn't that an outrageous stat?
0: Listen to this. Nathan Lyon, 38. Smith, 37. Stark, 36. Josh Hazlewood, 35. Carey, 34. Cummins, 33. Travis Head, 32. Marnus Labuschagne, who is just annoying, 32. Bo Webster, 32. And Weatherald, Jack Weatherald.
1: Jake, yep.
0: 31. Like, this is an ageing team about to take on 20 test matches in 11 months. So it's going to be, I'm looking forward to the chat with David Hussey a little bit later on. But it hasn't happened since 1978.
1: Oh, I know
0: 1978 was the last time this happened.
1: And it's not going to happen this week.
0: With what I saw on the weekend and on Friday night, I think the Ranfurly Shield might be making the trip north come Thursday night, Friday morning. Northland have an opportunity to do something they haven't done since 1978 against a bunch of mugs down south, and they will be, and I hope, getting the job done. Come on, Northland!
1: $3.80 you're getting, Millsy.
0: Oh,
1: put it in Millsy's multi right now.
0: It's a shame
1: Millsy's multi on a Monday.
0: It's a shame I can't because Thursday night, but God, they've got a right royal chance. They just need to execute. I was just told out in the office a matter of moments ago, Northland haven't conceded a maul try in 2 seasons. Is that true or was someone just making that up to me?
1: I've got no idea.
0: Well,
1: if that's true.
0: I was told it, so I believe it.
2: Yeah. Well, you believe everything you hear.
0: Yeah, believe everything you hear. If you hear it more than once, it's true. If you read something and it's there more than twice, it's true. So apparently that's the case with the Taniwha. Oh, God, how good would that be?
1: No, so they're a good football side. They won't be winning on Thursday, though. Short turnaround for Canterbury, though. That worries me slightly. Saturday into Thursday, the little 5-day turnaround.
2: Oh, yeah.
1: But there's no.
0: It's a wee excuse already, isn't it? Did you have a little excuse just there?
2: The ambush is on, eh?
0: Oh, here we go.
1: There's just zero chance that it happens. I

0: 20, 30 plus for the Red and Blacks down there.
1: Okay.
0: Under the roof. I mean, look, it's a fortress already, Millsy. Mm. Northland ain't going there and winning that game, I'm telling you.
1: No team wearing red or black has ever lost under the roof.
0: Correct.
1: Until this Thursday night.
2: I'm with you, Kyle. I'm not, not going to go out and declare them, but they've got a red hot crack.
1: Oh, I just hope they start well. The game needs to start well.
2: Oh, I'm with you. This can't eat fast.
0: Zero chance. Good luck to you, boys.
2: But, Millsy, just after the weekend and what's come out in the wash, so what is the math on Millsy's multi now?
1: Oh, yeah. Oh, okay, so we've been going for a year.
2: Yep.
1: 12 months, 52 weeks, Finball, maybe a touch more than that.
2: Yep.
1: If you had put a dollar on every week and enjoyed the ride, ups, a few downs, and maybe a few more downs, then the odd up, a down, a run of ups, a run of downs. If there was a dollar every week, you would be up 50 cents right now.
2: Forget about the cost of living crisis, hey, 50 cents.
1: Yeah, but you extrapolate that out, you put a bit more buck on, you'd be a wealthy man right now.

0: week.
1: Well, if you put it like that. But the data spreadsheet, Millsy's Multi, this morning, as it was updated, it shows you're up 50 cents. So let's just go again, eh? Let's just go again, Millsy, into the spring.
2: There's only one word that matters in that. Up. You're up.
1: We're up, team.
2: It's glorious. And well, as I said, very easy watch in the weekend.
1: It was a good watch, wasn't it? Well, the Canterbury boys, obviously, they're out.
2: Yeah, but I felt like it was always going to be minus 1.5. Yeah. It was going to be all right.
1: And those bloody Warriors.
2: Yeah, well, those bloody Warriors. That was a canter, wasn't it? We haven't even talked about them yet.
1: No, we'll get on to that soon, I think. But how good was that to watch? Going up to the Sunshine State at Suncorp, their second home now, I'd have to say, playing up there at Brisbane. And as everyone was saying, was last week, Brisbane on their day are a top four team. They got stars. They can light it up. Yes, they had a few injuries, but the Warriors, they get questioned a lot, and they've just put a cricket score on the champions from last year.
2: Well, that was what I was kind of meaning, and it wasn't to disrespect Finn, but when he said last week that it was a banana skin game, and you're not the only person who was saying that, and I kind of even said it on Saturday, on Big Saturday, when I was chatting to Thad Taylor about the odds, but it does almost, like, this is a very different Warriors side these days, and Brisbane are an absolute rabble. They are so bad. And you saw Madge, I don't know if you've seen Madge McGuire in his press conference afterwards, but he looked like he was about to punch a wall. He was so infuriated with what is going on. I've never seen him quite that bad when it comes to doing press conferences. They are, jeez, how can you go from winning the title to that?
1: Yeah, I know. Well, when I was chatting to the boys the other week, just some of those coaches I caught up with.
2: Your fellow assistants.
1: That's right. And just the key messaging I was just trying to get across to them was the importance post the Penrith game, which was very good Friday before, to back up with attitude and character around defence. And I told them, I'm going to be measuring this on the score at halftime. And they ticked those boxes because it was nil for Brisbane at halftime. And that was a wee KPI that I'd set the group. And they executed it. So I'm pleased with that.
0: No, you're very, very pleased with yourself, evidently, as well.
1: Me?
0: Kyle? You were obviously.
1: Oh, what have you got for me?
2: Here we go. He has done some homework, hasn't he, again?
0: No, not at all. It's just reading out factual messages from a very intoxicated Kyle Mills down at Millsy's Village on Saturday night.
1: I did have a few Saturday night.
0: You did?
1: Again. I did. Yeah, I had to celebrate an individual and just got carried away a little bit. That's okay.
0: And, you know, some of the messages like, I'm starting to believe I should be the Prime Minister.
2: You've got to get over the 5% threshold first.
0: He said, the village is so happy, I actually have people kissing my feet.
1: I had a lot of people come up to me. I forget this fella's name. Here she was at Ruakaka Races, and he came down to the village actually just to see me. He had a collect off Millsy's Multi. Good lad.
0: I wonder how many Millsy's Multis I need in a row to be the next Pope. And these are all true. I'm not making any of these up whatsoever. This is actually what I cop after a few brown waters and a Millsy's Multi rolls home.
1: Well, I wonder how many you do need.
0: Yeah, well, it's probably a fair question to ask, isn't it? I'd say you need a few more, though, Kyle.
1: Yeah, that's true. Can't get we've got to turn the page quickly. Important thing in life, Finn Balls, is whether you have success or a loss, you turn the page and you start again.
2: Still in profit, Millsy, and that's all that matters. It might be half a unit, but you are still there. And we can build from that. When I say we, you. But we're all behind you. It's like the All Blacks. We're all behind.

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1: Okay, well, I didn't know that, but you're saying, oh, obviously.
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1: Oh, please, God, I'm a Waikato boy. 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
14: Men, All Blacks dropping like flies. But if Roygaard, Jordan and McKenzie get patched up, where are your confidence levels at?
15: The All Blacks won the first test. 280.
14: What did I tell you, Guy?
15: 280. The All Blacks win the first. No, you just said don't put money on it because I'm apparently the curse.
14: Yeah.
16: Well, don't be too harsh on yourself because the All Blacks have been there for three games.
15: Yep.
16: Three wins.
15: Yep.
16: Lashes arrives on Friday.
15: Yeah, exactly.
16: So if we don't continue this winning momentum, let's try and work out the why.
15: In all seriousness, though, I genuinely feel quite a bit of confidence about this team. Yes, they need Roygaard. Yes,

0: they need Will Jordan. And yes, I think McKenzie being fit is important as well. But I've seen good physicality. I've seen the style of play that we want to see them play. Discipline has improved a lot, which was a big thing for me in the earlier tests against France, Ireland and Italy. So those three things for me, big ticks. Artie's over there. Hopefully he'll be fresh after his time off. I'm feeling good. Very good.
1: Yeah. I just, my observation on body language, I think they're just, this tour, what a tour does is they connect as a team. And I really feel like they just look like they're just building over the last 2.5 weeks. I know

0: Saturday. I really do. And hopefully those boys are fit. Like Will and Cam Roygaard, they're young and they're fit, so in around the group the whole time. So when it comes to systems and structures and stuff, I don't think it'll be an issue. The Damian McKenzie one is just when Wren's come out and said, you know, I was a little bit confused with what he said. He kind of declared those other two, Will and Roygaard, and then got onto Damian McKenzie, and he was iffy, but then at the end he said that he'll probably play.
1: It did look like he was limping a little bit. In the shots that I saw yesterday, I don't know when they were from, but that worried me a bit, like you, Millsy.
2: It's interesting you say that, though, Millsy, because, yeah, I'm not giving away trade secrets here at all, but all those, you know, that I hear from over there in the Republic, they say they've never been inside an all-black camp that's been so upbeat and just full of enjoyment, tight knit.
0: Your connection.
2: Connection.
0: Body language.
2: Body language.
0: They're getting better from week to week.
2: Week to week.
1: They are, you're right.
0: Yep. They are. They've just been around. And you can tell the All Blacks have a brotherhood, but I just feel like over the last 3 weeks, even the last 6-7 weeks since the French test, they're just connecting. Everything's just like new and fresh. New regime, a new connection to the jersey, bringing back some of the old of what the jersey means. They're spitting the ball like the All Black DNA. I just feel like it's just all building.
2: I'll tell you what I really enjoyed was waking up to a few videos from about 4 a.m. South African time back at the hotel. A couple of red wines, guitar out. And as the video panned around, who was it still in the circle at 4 a.m.?
0: They bullshit Barnsley and Dave Rennie.
2: And one more.
0: Ted. So, yeah.
2: I mean, that's just good stuff.
0: Ted's loving it.
2: Mm.
1: You must be about to embark over there with confidence.
2: Oh, without question.
1: Yeah.
2: The last piece of the puzzle.
0: Yeah. This hope is not flimsy piece. You know, sometimes the last piece of a puzzle is just a bit, you know, that's a reason they're the last piece.
1: Look, we'll play you a Tuesday feature tomorrow with Ian Jones, All Blacks great, that we, Millsy and I, have just recorded. And I won't tell you everything that he said around this, but he said in 96, it was every single New Zealander over there against their entire nation. So, Lashes, you have to go with the body language. You have to go with the confidence. You have to get in their heads, all right? It's not just the 15 on the park. It's not the 23 who have been selected for that day. It has every single person has responsibility, all right?
2: Yeah. And take that on board.
3: Represent the Millsy and Guy show with some pride.
2: Oh,
3: Bring Millsy's attitude and passion over there. Little master's confidence.
0: Yeah, we should actually catch up before you leave, actually, about some key messaging we need to give the boys and some one-on-ones you're going to have with them.
2: Mm-hmm.
0: Okay.
2: It's going to be big, all right.
4: Agenda 2.
2: Boys, if the Bangers and MASH can beat Australia in Australia, then why can't we win a whole bloody test series, Kyle?
0: Well, we can, and to answer that question, I'll be fascinated to know how many players from that team will be there for the New Zealand series. Like it could be
2: 3 or 4 different faces.
1: Exodus time, you think?
0: Well, if the Ashes is what it's all about for them, so the Ashes is 10 months away over there in the UK.
2: Mm-hmm.
0: So, can this horse carry 20 Test matches all the way through to there? You got some old boy bowlers, some batters. Like Marnus Labuschagne is in La La Land at the minute. I don't know Marnus, but I don't know him. He is just so far from the player he was about 5 years ago. Like so far. I don't think he's scored a test century in a very long time. Witherald, very poor technique. I'm sorry, he's got a very poor technique. You get him up there in England with the Duke's ball, that won't last. So, yeah.
2: Nathan Lyon on thin ice is what you read online.
0: But I don't know what's coming through.
2: Mm.
0: All I do know, and we are in the same boat in here in New Zealand cricket, England's probably the only team that's not like this. Players coming through into the system from first-class cricket. I think Kane Williamson, Tom Latham would be the last one. And maybe a little bit of Henry Nicholls, to be honest, probably grew up making the Canterbury team down there, playing first-class cricket, getting into the system. Whereas now, you look at a guy like Finn Allen, he's just on the white ball circuit.
2: Mm.
0: and he

0: he wants to bat six in Test cricket. Like, and I think Australia, I don't know their system too well, I've got an idea how it works, but they're in that, this Steve Smith, you know, Stark, all these boys who came through Shield cricket over there, I don't know if they've got the same pathway as they once had.
1: David Hussey knows how their system works. He's going to join us after 5 o'clock. But in terms of your question, why can't we win a test series? It's bloody, like, a one-off test. Yep.
2: Well, how many do we play? Four.
1: Yeah. And look, this is, it does feel, and Millsy actually said this, you said this at the start of the year, so what's that, 8 months ago, that this is going to be the Black Caps' best chance of winning a series. Millsy said that a long time ago. And I kind of thought, oh, really? Do you honestly think so? And

0: you have said at that time, that their batting is brittle, that they'll be there for the taking, is starting to prove like it might just be the case. So, look, it's bloody tough. The Black Caps won in Hobart, and that was one of our biggest ever moments in Test cricket. But winning a series is another level. I think they are ripe for the picking, and that stat around Cameron Green being the youngest in their squad is actually quite ridiculous, really, for a nation that has for so long had so much depth, has built the depth below those guys as well. And I don't really know what's below these guys either, but you would have thought that if there is that depth that they have had for decades below these people, they probably would have given them a chance by now, wouldn't they? Like, I find that staggering that at 27, he is the youngest bloke in that squad, the only player under 30. This is the golden opportunity. The Black Caps have to beat them this year.
1: So there's no doubting the Australian cricket team have been bloody good over the last 4 or 5 years, but through them being so good, they haven't had the opportunity to bring players in. And you remember back to like the Shane Warne, McGrath, Gillespie, Michael Hussey, Hayden.
0: Yep. Ponting.
1: Yep. They were amazing. Then they all, most of them retired. Ponting stayed on, tried to captain the team, and they lost quite a bit. Mm. He came under pressure. Clark knifed him. Clark goes into the to be skipper, and they were actually very poor for 18 months to two, and they kind of rebuilt up to where they have been the last six, eight years. So sometimes if you're in teams that, you know, win a bit, lose a little bit, you're constantly bringing players in, whereas now they've got themselves into a position by being so good.
0: Yeah.
1: There's going to be a big exodus, and you've got all these people going to start playing who don't have that much experience behind them.
2: Agenda 3.
3: Just quickly before we go on to Agenda 3 as well, team, Bangladesh and Aussie do have a second test August 22nd. If they lose again,
4: turn off a watch.
3: Yeah, like
1: Bangladesh played a warm up game last week, and they were bowled out for 50 against an Australian 11, like an Australian kind of, you know, mix and match type player situation.
0: Do you feel like, because we see T20 cricket these days, and it's quite fickle? Like, it is more regular that Bangladesh would beat Australia, for example, in a game of T20 cricket.
1: Yeah.
0: But is that filtering into the test game a little bit, that tests are becoming a little bit more, lottery's the wrong word, but teams can beat other teams on? Yeah,
1: I think what happened, I didn't see the pitch, I only just saw the screen. I believe Australia won the toss, they chose to bat. If they were playing any other team, they would have bowled first.
0: Right, yeah.
1: They would have bowled first, because they had a bit of greenness in that pitch, and the pitch doesn't really break up dramatically at all up there. I think if they were playing England, New Zealand, anyone, they would have won the toss and bowled. Mm. But I think they kind of thought, we are way better than Bangladesh.
0: Yep.
1: They're not going to get close to us.
0: Yep.
1: Let's get our batters out there. Let's get them to pile on the runs. They bowled really well. They weren't disciplined, the Australian top order. They lost wickets. Mm. And it catapulted, and the game just got away from them from there.
2: Agenda 3.
4: Boys, Metcalf now injured. The Suncorp curse continues for the Warriors on the injury front anyhow. Does this ruin the Warriors' top two chances with Tamati Martin also out and now Metcalf and Charles Nicoll-Klokstad likely facing a suspension as well?
1: So Luke Hansen will come in probably, eh?
4: Well, yeah.
1: Did he play a game early on this year?
4: He did play over Jet, you'd say, wouldn't you?
0: I would have thought so.
3: Jet probably leaving as well, what's the point of playing him?
1: These have been tested with their depth this year. Mm. All teams have, I'm not denying that, but it's, you're right, the curse up there. Have you ever seen someone pull a, who's the Welsh rugby kicker, goal kicker that did his back kicking, place kicking?
4: What was his name? How long ago?
1: 10 years ago, first five.
4: Dan Bigger?
1: No. Oh, might have been
4: Stephen Jones?
1: No, not Jones. It must have been Dan Bigger. I'll bring it up on YouTube. But he goes in to take the kick.
4: It was Dan Bigger, yeah. I think
1: and
4: I remember
1: his disc
4: that.
1: Went in his back.
4: Yeah.
1: I've never seen someone pull a hamstring kicking a rugby ball like a place kick. Have you ever seen that?
0: No, I haven't. No.
1: Unreal. And like, it wasn't the first minute of the game where perhaps he wasn't quite. This is 15, 20 minutes. Yeah. You think he'd be warmed. How can your hamstring go? I don't know.
4: Because it's played on a cow's paddock.
1: Well,
4: at Suncorp.
0: Yeah.
4: It's a disgrace of a ground.
0: Well, that's...
4: Surface, sorry, not ground. You know
0: that's where Tanner got injured.

0: Yeah. Warriors had another big injury there at some point as
1: Metcalf
0: well.
1: Metcalf got
0: that?
1: Hurt there last season. Yeah. I'm pretty sure.
0: Right. Yeah.
1: ACL. Which I don't know if you could blame the pitch for it because he kind of got tackled a bit weird, but there is a Suncorp curse, like Lash said.
0: It doesn't ruin the Warriors' top two chances. Certainly makes it harder.
2: This game's big coming up.
0: Yeah, this game's big. But if they win that, Knights at home, I'd back them to beat the Knights. I'd back them every day of the week to beat the Sea Eagles. So that's another 6 points. You just got to hope that the Panthers or the Roosters slip up along the way, and all of a sudden you're in there. Like, it's not out of the realms of possibility at all. And every time this season, pretty much every time, that one of their big stars has gone down, they've risen to the occasion. And I've got no reason why they won't do that again. This is, as I said before, like, this is a different Warriors team that we're dealing with this year. I feel like they need to finish top two to really keep, if they finish outside, I'll still give them a chance, but top two finish, they are a red hot chance of going the whole way. So it's vitally important, but this is a good enough team to win the title. Absolutely it is.
2: At the start of the season, when I assume this happened, all teams get the itinerary and then they would then break parts of the season into blocks, you know, like a 5-game block or a 4-game block. And I think they would have seen at the start of the year, right, they've got the Panthers, then the Champions and the Broncos, and then the Rabbits, 3 games on the bounce, a few weeks out from the playoffs. And if you had said at the start of the season, we were going to win 2 out of 3 of those games, you would have
0: put
2: in your pipe and smoked it, yep, for sure. Yes, the Broncos haven't come back this preparation at all, but the Panthers are the Panthers. But this Rabbits game is of significance because the Rabbits are playing for big points as well, but it's a third game in a row. Mentally, the Warriors need to get up and take on a bloody good team. Like, it's not as if they've gone Panthers, Broncos, Tigers, Dragons, you know? It's Panthers, Broncos away, Rabbits away. Like, that 3-game stretch is daunting for anything.
0: They'll be right.
2: Oh, yeah, we'll get around them.
0: Yeah. Warriors win the NRL. All Blacks win the greatest rivalry tour. Bring it on.
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4: I did.
2: And?
4: He said he'd look into it.
5: Mondays with Bacardi.
6: There's some damage in the world of journalism before he realises a complete crock and got out of it, rightly so. G'day, mate. It's Matt Richards. Lovely to have you back.
7: Lovely to be back. I think I was probably pushed as much as I left, to be fair, but I like your version.
6: How are you feeling about the series?
7: I'm nervous about it. A 3 a.m. kickoff hurts as well. That's a horrible time. Be early or late. Don't be in the middle. That's South African mind games as well, I'm sure, just to make it hard for me. It's all about me.
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8: That we can, little master. Find out what's in the cattery after another big weekend of sport, gents, where some people have underperformed. Really disappointed us. Fimbles. Oh, no, sorry. I'll tell us who's in there first and foremost, won't I? So it's Chloe's cattery, Chloe Swarbrick. She goes in there again.
9: Notification goes off.
8: Stays in there, actually. Could be joined by the leader of the Opportunities Party as well.
9: Oh,
8: don't know if you saw that over the weekend.
9: Just off here, little master and I.
8: Yeah, incredible. Double standards are in there and they stay in there. The hungy's actually in there. I was down in Dunedin over the weekend, got a lot of support for my hungy chat. It was good. That was well received. The hungy can stay in there. The National Rugby League is in there at the moment.
10: What was that in there?
8: Can't remember, but it stays in there.
10: Okay.
8: Because I don't know if you saw the high shot that cost the Cowboys potential two points on the weekend.
10: You showed me that earlier. I wasn't aware of it until today.
8: It's a blight on the game, that was.
10: On the ground, he's gone to try and pick up the ball, I think, or at least semi-stop him. Whacked him in the face. That's just pathetic.
8: That is pathetic. Hamish Kerr in there, stays in there. Disappointed in him. Gerard Sutton, National Rugby League referee. He can stay in there. Rugby interpretations. You put them in, little master.
9: Oh, this run, the sun, yep.

0: weekend so you can actually come out.
1: Well, I should probably go from the other penthouse, really.
0: Rightio. So, who is joining Chloe Swarbrick? Double Standards, the Hungy, the NRL, Hamish Kerr, and the Kattery.
2: Some good text nominations
1: there
2: in here.
1: There are some good text nominations. Keen to put lashes in the Kattery, rolled up to Sinclair Golf Course Saturday morning and shot 86 off a 5 handicap.
0: That's not true.
2: What part of it is not true?
0: The 86.
2: What'd you hit?
0: Oh, my count was 77.
2: Okay.
0: It's just my brother playing silly buggers there on the text machine.
2: All right, okay.
1: David Warner into the Kattery, Scott says. Talks a lot of rubbish.
0: Who made that call at Fox Cricket?
2: Not me. Don't know.
0: Davey Warner. Like, not even Australians like Davey Warner.
2: Still blows me away they have two commentary teams up there, Seven and Fox.
0: Yeah.
1: The All Blacks boots, rather, can go in the Kattery. The mayor of Bombay says, I like the black collars, great to have them back, but those boots can go in the Kattery. They should already be in there. You just want black, I take it, Mayor.
0: Yeah.
1: Let us know.
0: Fimbles, what do you got for us?
3: I've got Luke Metcalf's body going into the Kattery.
0: Yeah.
3: Not himself, but his body. I've never met an athlete. I've never met him. I've never seen an athlete so injury-prone in his career. 45 NRL appearances he's had since 2021. That's all. Yeah, 45.
0: Usual, that is ridiculous.
4: That's not a lot.
3: That is genuinely terrible numbers for a bloke that body just cannot hold up. And what? He did his ACL last year, did his hammy just, what, on the weekend. And then he had another injury earlier on in the season.
2: Hammies.
3: Two hammies. Let's just put Luke Metcalf's hamstring in there instead rather than his whole body.
2: And he did a knee a couple of years ago, didn't
0: yeah,
2: he?
0: Yeah, did a knee, yep.
3: He might be one of the most injury-prone players in the NRL up there with Tom Trbojevic, probably. So, yeah, his body just goes in the Kattery for me.
0: Rightio.
2: All right. I'm going to put the Australian Test cricket team in the Kattery.
3: Very fair,
2: they
3: Kyle.
2: Should not be losing to Bangladesh. With the amount of resource they have, playing at home, it just shouldn't be happening. In you go.
1: Simple as that.
2: Yep.
1: Okay. I'm going to put Taranaki in the Kattery. Steve says, afternoon, fellas, put the whole Naki rugby team and coaches in the Kattery. They were crap, and I'm a Naki supporter, but that was absolute rubbish, says Steve on 8833. Well, I put them in the, and maybe I should go in the Kattery for this, I put them in the gauntlet bet. And turned on, and what, about 20 seconds in, I think it was, less than a minute anyway, Northland had already scored, and it only went downhill from there. So they can absolutely go in the Kattery, Steve. I'm with you. Get absolutely thrashed by Millsy's North Auckland. 42 points to nil. Not good enough. Taranaki, into the Kattery you go. Just the rugby team, not the whole region.
0: Nah.
1: Just the rugby team.
0: Okay, they can go in there. For me, who am I putting in the Kattery this week? It's a tough one for me, to be fair. I was going to go the 1,000-minute one, but I've kind of changed my mind on that. I don't really have an entry this week, to be fair.
1: That's very unlike
2: you. You've
1: got
2: to come up with something, you mug.
0: Yeah, I know.
2: Someone came on the show not so long ago, and they went, it wasn't Finn, who was it? And you were like, oh, just name someone or something.
0: Righty, no, I actually don't really like it.
1: Oh.
0: Well, boys,
1: this is
0: wrong
1: one of your
0: with
1: weakest
2: you? This is the Kattery.
0: Yeah, but I don't put them in there for the sake of it. They've got to earn the ride.
1: Oh.
0: Just trying to think of my weekend.
1: This is the second week in a row where you haven't really had anyone because you needed my comment about rugby rules and interpretations of them to prompt you to put me in there.
2: Oh, he's got one foot on the plane. He doesn't care.
1: He does have one foot on the plane.
0: It's not true, Kyle.
2: It is true.
1: Part of me is actually okay with that because it's such a massive tour.
0: Well, it's a huge tour.
2: You've got to put something in the Kattery.
0: Right.
2: It doesn't have to be sport. It could be politics.
0: Okay. It'd be vaccine prices.
2: And that's a fair point.
0: Yeah.
2: Because it's 350 nicker
0: yep.
2: to get a meningitis vaccine these days.
0: Yeah. And it's 400 for rabies, 400 for typhoid, 250 for hepatitis A.
2: Yeah,
0: And these apparently all required before them to travel to the Rainbow Nation.
2: No, they jack it up a little bit.
0: Oh, yeah.
2: I've been there plenty of time. I haven't got any of that stuff. And plus, you've had 4 years at Otago University. You get through that, you're good as gold.
0: No,
1: you're in the
0: no.
1: everything.
2: You're good as gold.
0: Oh, exactly. Yeah, so I said to the doctor, I just said to her, I said, do you listen to the Millsy and Guy show about 5:30 on a Friday? She goes,

0: No, it was out. I said, well, like these vaccines, I'll be running the gauntlet, okay? I will not be paying those prices. So if I don't get mugged or shot or held up at gunpoint or stabbed,
1: you'll be sweet ass.
0: The rabies will get me.
1: Good as gold.
0: Yeah. So, Vax, I thought that was extraordinary.
1: Just
0: to be quite honest.
1: Those Voltaren, prices. Black Panadol, and one of those malaria tablets, and that you're sweet ass.
0: Yeah. Well, they said the rabies. I said, well, I'm not going to get bit by any stray dogs. Like, I'll just, you know, fend them off.
1: Mm.
0: And then they said, no, it's the bats that get you.
1: I've been attacked by bats over in Zimbabwe, actually.
0: Real?
1: Yeah, we went to a cave, Heath Streak's farm. That's where his accommodation was. And when me and James Marshall, well, no, Hamish Marshall, we were in there. And there's two bats flew in. We fair dinkum shit ourselves, eh? They're

0: Yeah, I just won't be going in any caves, I don't think.
1: Well, you're not going to Zimbabwe anyway.
2: No, you'll be... Lash, trust me.
1: You'll be good as gold.
0: Get this from the doc. The doc said the bat's teeth are so small that you don't actually necessarily feel the bites, right? So he said even if you see a bat, go to hospital.
2: What?
0: Yeah.
2: What?
0: I know. Because you might have been bitten.
2: Oh, if what bats a are in your vicinity.
0: Rubbish. That's what he said. I said, oh, yes, sweet, mate. We're just going to be going for a walk along the street. I see a bat flying out in the air. Oh, well, off to the hospital, are we, boys?
1: Absolute load of rubbish.
0: Oh, dear. So now vaccine prices, they can get in the sea.
2: Okay. Hey, at least you finally came up with one.
0: Yeah, sorry, boys.
2: No, that's all right.
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1: Brent says, go Northland, Scotty. 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
4: We have chucked people in the cattery. Now it's time to people and things, prices of vaccines. That got in there as well. Now it's time to celebrate a couple of things. Josh says, can we get physical match day programs in the penthouse? It's just fantastic standing on the embankment of a Heartland match and being able to refer to the game day program to see the names of all players involved. Yep. You'd get behind that.
5: Yeah, we got a few text messages last week about programs.
4: Yeah, we did,
5: I'm
4: actually
5: delighted to hear that. You're listening out there.
4: Willie Pike for the penthouse. See, Cosmic Crusader is a nom for the Cox Plate. Cheers, BP in Dunedin. You'd be behind putting him in the penthouse, wouldn't you, Millsy?
5: Yeah, Pikey and Cosmic for sure. Long way to go to the Cox Plate, but I can hear you.
4: Rightio.
6: Couldn't win if it started now. It was true, Cat. Cosmic Crusader could not win the Cox Plate if it started now.
5: Okay.
6: Penthouse time, boys. Checking out of the Fox Hotel, the Warriors, Lord Spencer.
4: Good horse.
6: Intent. I think you put intent in there, didn't you?
5: I like intent.
6: That was he?
5: Yep.
6: And Die.
5: how was she even in there?
6: Lasagna, I think, was it?
5: I don't know.
6: Well, she made me lasagna and garlic bread. Fimbles, what do you got for us?
7: I'd just like to put the NPC in the penthouse, I think, gentlemen. Produced some really good fixtures on the weekend, I thought. That Shield match, I was actually thoroughly indulged in that on the weekend. The Southland Waikato game, I thought, was outstanding going down to the wire. Manawatu versus Otago, close game as well. North Harbour got a big win. They look exciting. And, just, you know, some entertaining fixtures. Kyra and Taimoifila running in 5 tries for Tasman. The Aussie guy from Northland that escapes me, I apologise to him. I think he ran in 3 or 4 tries as well for Northland, but just some really entertaining rugby being played Thursday to Sunday afternoon team. So it's good to watch and just really enjoying it. So I think it goes in the penthouse.
5: So do you know what, not this weekend for Tasman, do you know what they have the following weekend?
7: If Northland win, do they play them for the Shield, Millsy?
5: They have a Shield challenge against Northland.
7: So Millsy's just declared them, hasn't he? He's declared them.
6: Yeah. Well, if he's got any bottle, he'd take the 380.
7: Yeah, he would. Actually, you'd take them 13 plus, wouldn't you, Millsy?
5: Well, tell you what, I did take very well on the weekend, and that's the All Black scrum. Oh, that scrum in the lead up to Josh Morby's try down in the R20. It was about R22, wasn't it? Jeez, it was just a ruthless scrum. It warmed my cockles, and then the play, up the field into territory and Morby in the to dot down was just, it was just beauty, that scrum. It was a joy. It was Picasso when it comes to scrums. It was to do that in the Republic. It was just glorious to watch.
4: So that's going in for you, that particular scrum?
5: That particular scrum.
4: Okay. I like it. I've got to put the Bangladesh cricket team in there. There is nothing better in this world when it comes to watching sport other than New Zealand teams winning something than seeing the Australian cricket team lose. And not only lose, but lose at home in a test match by 9 wickets in a game that for a long time they were never in it.

0: And I think it would just be remiss of us, and quite frankly, poor of us, if we didn't put Bangladesh in the penthouse. I'm up the Tigers all the way, absolutely glorious. Enjoy a week in the penthouse and then go and dominate them again in Mackay, and that'd just be even better. So the Bangladesh cricket team, they can go in there.
1: Yeah, that's fair. That is fair, Rodio. The NPC, that scrum, and the Bangladesh cricket team. Look, I was going to put... going to really swallow my pride. I was going to and put Rico Ioane in the penthouse.
2: He's played well, hasn't he?
1: Yeah, I thought his All Black career was done. I thought he'd kick stones, head off to Japan and take the cash. But it's like that Leinster stint's reinvigorated him a little bit. He got away from that Blues environment, which we know was just absolutely toxic. And didn't get it all his own way up there in the Emerald Isle. Worked hard, played some decent footy towards the end, come back, missed selection. Clearly got the bit between the teeth and now taking his opportunity. And I think a confident Rico Ioane is a dangerous Rico Ioane.
2: I think that environment under the new regime would be helping him as well.
1: I think he's loving it.
2: Yeah.
1: I think he is loving it. So it'd be interesting to see if he's in the 23. However, I couldn't go past this old fella at the Mornington Tavern. I couldn't do it. It's

0: The Soul Boys walked up, realised that, you know, there's quite a bit of Johnny Cash in there, and he's gone, okay, this is not mine, honesty call. The old Lash was in front of me. He's come over to our table, said, mate, I think you left this in the machine. And I said, you know what? I bloody well did. So went up, bought him a big bot, because that's what he was drinking, Kyle, full fat spates. I said, you want an each way bet on? She added him an each way bet, just people helping people, recognising good acts of service. And, you know, I would have been kicking myself. Some other, it could have been any other person go up there and, you know, fleece a couple of hundred off me. But he didn't. He did the right thing, and I'm hoping the punting gods pay him back going forward.
1: That is a story that I think we can all smile about.
0: Because it does happen, but it's easy
1: it
0: to
1: does.
0: Do.
1: Did the each way bet come in?
0: Not sure. I just gave him the ticket when I left.
1: Yeah.
0: And said, do what you want with it. But, yeah, great play from him. Really good play.
1: That's good. I like that. Great way to end it.
2: I think they need to do something there, maybe like a sound or something, because it's very easy to leave a voucher
1: there.
2: If they could maybe introduce like a wee sound or something just to remind you, because, you know, in EFTPOS machines, you get your card out and then the cash comes, right? Because originally I think it was the other way around and people were forgetting their cards, so take the cash and go. So I think we need to talk to the boys outside with those machines to, you know, don't forget your Johnny.
0: Yeah. in multiple scenarios, Kyle.
2: Just a wee, you know, in your voice.
1: late nominations from Ted for the Cattery. He says the Suncorp Field. Yeah, I think that's fair.
0: Totally agree.
1: Ted from the Waikato, this is. And for the Penthouse Fish and Barney leading the way for the Warriors on Saturday night. I think they're both fair. And Jimmy Taylor has had plenty of nominations. Out of Southland, kicked the winning goal.
2: Oh, great nudge.
1: It was a great nudge.
2: Yeah.
0: He's a match winner, that young boy. I think he's kicked a couple of huge goals and maybe even a drop goal or two for Southland boys to win big matches.
2: Yeah.
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8: It's the Suncorp curse, gentlemen. Again, it strikes again. It's like a sniper's rifle, that place, when it comes to Warriors halves. A sniper's rifle. And the shame of it all, like after that win, you'd love to be talking about the performance, which was...

a half down in Metcalf. And I think even like Chance Nickel-Klokstad going for a skate for 2 weeks at a time where he's gone back-to-back massive performances, that's a huge loss as well for the Warriors. I know they've got Tane Tuaupiki there who's going to slot straight back in. That's fine. So they don't have an issue with the cover. But what a shame for Nickel-Klokstad. And I'm sure he feels horrible about basically ending Reece Walsh.

0: It's obviously the big question mark is who's going to play, and there's been some names that have been thrown out. But the most pleasing thing for me is the way that adversity, that they leant into it and they actually went to another level. You know, I was really, really nervous, but the way that they played the game, the shape that they were able to play, the options that they were taking, you know, Chanel Harris-Tavita really stood up. He stepped up big time and took that upon himself, not only with the way that he controlled the shape, then controlled the tack. I thought he kicked really well and put the ball into space. And so, yeah, look, it's devastating for Warriors fans and people out there, but I honestly truly believe, yes, it's unfortunate we're losing Luke Metcalf. We've already lost Tanner Boyd. To Mighty Martin, we're unsure. But I think this group can get through it. I don't know. There's something inside me. A couple of years ago, I would have went, no, that season over. We're done. You know, it's gonna affect us too much. But I don't know. There's something about this team, the way that they're able to get through a little bit of doubt. Yeah. You know, Joey Johns talks about it.
1: Yeah.
0: Everyone's talking about
1: them. No. Look, I know. They're a different mob. And are they going to go on and win the title? Who knows? But they're an enjoyable team to watch. And, yep, they had their mid-season flunk, and that's okay. But they've come out of that. And I look at the try scorers. Jacob Laban was immense.
0: Yeah.
1: Ali Leotaua, superb. Lekker was Lekker. Loffy and Dallin, one an intercept, one of the great finishes of all time.
0: Dallin!
1: And chance. So, you know, all of your back three score tries in the game, all in different ways. And then, you know, your middles are getting up, your edge players are getting up, the kick chases are great. There was a moment in that game where I just thought, jeepers. And I think it was late, around about the 78th minute, where they just poured into the Broncos on their own goal line. And you thought, that is just 80 minutes of absolute punishment, that is. Sammy, seven's going to be the issue, though. It's going to be the talking point. Who you got?
2: Robbie.
1: Oh, no. Are you sounding it?
0: No.
2: Sorry.
1: Oh, no.
0: Wrong.
1: You're not, are you?
0: You're serious?
1: What a story this is going to be. Is it his time? They've decided, oh, well, you're leaving, so we're going to throw you in with a minor premiership still on the ground, on the cards.
2: First of all, he's not definitely leaving. He's asked for a request. Second of all, this team will go best with someone to come in and play the half role rather than Chanel Harris-Tavita having to change his role to get in there. Now, the way I see it, who knows when Tamati Martin's back, which I'll talk to 2 to 4 weeks. Theoretically, they could say, no, he's sweet to go this week. Obviously, if Tamati's fit, Tamati's in. But otherwise, that spot is open for a week. It's not open for a long period of time. You need someone in who's going to come in with a kicking game. You need someone whose job it is just to literally marshal the players around. Cleary spent a bit of time at dummy half in New South Wales Cup as well. Your options are him, Luke Hansen, or Jai Linane, in the traditional sense of putting a half in there. Jai Linane spent much of the season in the centres in New South Wales Cup. He is the one who is under contract and not asking for release going forward. So you could say, well, look, you know, there's more investment in that. The Warriors don't need to worry about investment. Right now isn't about what will work out for the best long run for the Warriors.
1: I agree.
2: And the guy who is the most out-and-out seven of those options should come into consideration. There's wild, wacky, out there options too, right? You can go, right, well, we're going to go Aaron Clark at 5'8 because he's played there before. We could go Wade Egan goes to halfback, Sam Healy starts at 9. All those things are options, but they're not the right moves for the team. They need somebody to slot in, fill a role for a week, maybe two tops, and then move back out to allow the team to keep moving. In my head, from the options I'm looking at, I think Jack Cleary makes the most sense.
0: Wow.
3: Okay. Speaking about kicking, you know, that person having a kicking game, you look at Jai Linane. He's been playing centre. I mean, he's the type of player that, I mean, he's a half that's, you know, coming to centre for the reserve grade side. But, I mean, Luke Hansen has played 12 games at halfback reserve grade. He's averaging 145 kick metres. Jack Cleary, 26 games at halfback. He's only averaging 237 kick metres. So, you know, the halves and reserve grade aren't, you know, dominating the kicking side of things.
2: No, agreed. And you'll find that Chanel Harris-Tavita will still be the dominant kicker next

0: week's game. But we're just talking about what Chanel's done, the way he stepped up. Yep, he did step into more of that halfback role, but he also had someone like Chance Nukluckstad who could read an NRL game so brilliantly to come in to be able to help him with the ball distribution. In Webby we trust. He makes a lot of outstanding decisions in scenarios like this, but against the Bunnies, who I don't think have the greatest halves going around, your hands are tied. You've got to do something. And let's not forget, we're talking about Andrew Webster, the halfback whisperer. Every half, everyone he puts in there, he finds a way to.
1: I would prefer if he was Andrew Webster, the halfback healer, to be perfectly honest.
0: Yeah.
1: Luke Hansen, does he. Look, I understand all the points you make, but.
2: He's in the game.
1: But Luke Hansen's played with the team. Mm. He's played first.
0: He has. Yep.
1: And does that give him an edge? It is a big ask, isn't it? The Rabbitohs are going to be desperate, regardless of form and regardless of weather. So they're desperate. Because their run-in is not secure in the eight at the moment. They need wins. And you know how tough they're going to be in Sydney. And is Luke Hansen, has he trained more with the squad? Has he been running in practice? Does he understand the plan more than Jet Cleary would at this point in time? I mean, a lot of people want to see it, Sammy, right? There's a story there. But
0: respectfully, I don't. I don't want to see it.
1: We're only three games
3: to the playoffs.
0: I am not somebody who's been wanting to see Jet Cleary rushed into first grade. Under the contract he signed, I was expecting and looking forward to seeing him next year, and I thought they were developed well into that state. Luke Hansen, mate, has a great claim. He's a competitor. He, as I keep saying, he will scrap a bulldog over the last pork chop. Do you know, like that, he rips into everything all the time.
1: Yeah.
0: So I would not be disappointed with him coming into first grade here. He's a great player, but it just feels for when you know it's such a short stint, and it's somebody who's needed to do a certain job.
1: Mm-hmm.
0: I don't know. In my mind, I think Cleary probably has the edge for that job. But if you're looking to say, well, Hansen's been there before, I get it. I would not be surprised to see Hansen get a call.
3: We've been playing that siren for 3 years.
1: the Jet Cleary siren.
3: I reckon we've been playing that siren so long. It's time. It's time. This Luke Hansen, I think, you know, he's played before Sumo. I agree with that for sure. But this guy's been in the system for a couple of years now. Yeah. He's probably had multiple reps. He's felt the pressure of in training. He understands the players. I'm sure the connection will be there. This is probably an easier decision than overcomplicating it than we probably are, I think. You know,
1: imagine the bragging rights of

0: want an invite just to watch it.
1: Want to go on a group chat. Wow, saying something.
0: No, I wouldn't want to go on a group chat because you know I can't do group chats. I hate them.
2: They are a tough team. You know, I seen a clip on Joey Johns talking about the Warriors yesterday, talking about they're operating at 80% plus completion rate every single game, and the penalty differences.
0: We get you.
2: And I think they're plus 34, so they're on the right side of the officials.
0: Correct.
2: They're not getting penalised off the park. They're making good decisions, and it's flowing on into their games, man. Like that's.
0: And you know why they're getting? Do you know why they're getting those calls? Because they have good momentum as a team. In rugby parlance, they paint good pictures.
2: Yep.
0: Because they're trying to play at pace and because the officials know they're trying to play at pace, other teams aren't getting away with things they've done to the Warriors for years, which is to hold them down in the tackle, prevent them playing quick ball. And look, the laws suit the Warriors' style of football. The rules of the game suit the Warriors' style of football. They can get caught out, of course, on the six agains, and I think they gave away more than they would have liked against the Broncos. But ultimately, because of their dominance in large parts of games, officials are left with no choice but to call these plays.
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3: We're going to deep dive into the All Blacks and the selections ahead this week, and that's where we're going to need your help, team. 8833, thanks for all the texts so far. There's been an absolute swag of them coming through, so we appreciate you. Thanks for listening to the show, but we need to get deep into this All Blacks setup. What are you thinking? I think every single position for me, or most positions for me, seem very contestable.
4: Yeah.
3: The makeup of the loose forward trio, we know Artie Savia's in there, and we're assuming Peter Larkey's in there. Anton Segner's put his hand up in a major way with a man of the match performance against the Bulls. You've got Jacobson. Has Wallace Atiti done enough? Where do you go with your locks? Fabian Hollands is aggressive and big and looks ready to go. Sam Darry's played well. Josh Lord is in there. Tupou Vaai, does he get a start at the blind side in this first test match? Halfback, is that a concerning issue for you? Cortez Ratama now also carrying a niggle along with Cam Roygaard. Hopefully Roygaard is fit. Then you've got the fullback scenario with Damien McKenzie, and hope is softening on McKenzie's chances of being fit and ready to go in this test match. Does Bowden Barrett slot into fullback? Does Josh Morby slot in somewhere? Where do you go on the wings? What happens in your midfield? Honestly, I think there's probably five positions in this team that I think are dead set locked in, maybe six, but that leaves an awful lot of decision making to come around the selection of this first test team. Unless they've already, they may have already made their minds up, but I'd love to know your thoughts out there, because I think this is, it's very rare in the last 5 years where I've had so many questions of my own around who is best suited to the challenge ahead.
4: Competition for positions are heating up, and even I'm confused, Sumo. I just first of all want to commend everyone for getting out there and taking those opportunities. Like, they're making it rather difficult, and that's what Dave Rennie's asked for in these games. You know, you want players to go out there, put their hands up, and make it really, really hard for these coaches to select. And you'd think of locks, like you touched on the Lucys, the outside backs, the midfield. You probably have to look at the roles of in the front row. They're probably the most clear and obvious of them all going forward, but outside of that, it's up for grabs selection. So after seven, we're going to get your texts on 8833. We're going to talk about this team. Where would you like them to go? Who has put their hand up? Where are the difficult positions to select? And what a luxury for Dave Rennie and co to have right now.
3: Yeah, luxury is one way to look at it. If you're taking the positive angle, where's Will Jordan at? Says Miles, or asks Miles. Well, we don't quite know. It's a back issue for Will Jordan. That's what we do know. They've been pretty quiet on him.
4: July 18, last game for multiple of those players. So
3: yeah,
4: do you play with the hot hand of players that have played over there and got some of that blood into their lungs and the altitude that is a factor, or do you go with the tried and true and the players that have played in the past and are very experienced with Will Jordan, Cam Roygaard, etc.? That's the one we probably need to debate.
3: Shall we? What about those who are already locked in stone? Is it a front row of De Groot, Taylor, Lomax?
4: Yeah, I think so. I thought Lomax was outstanding on the weekend. The scrum looked assured and was going forward. And we know South Africa, that's probably where the game's won and lost. You know, if we're able to hold our own,

0: show that he has put in a hell of a lot of work. His body's in good place and he's mobile, physical, and he's got great skills. What about that try behind the back, a little offload, a little tip on pass? I think Fabian Holland's the guy. Who's the other lock? Do you go Tupou Vaa or do you leave him for that sixth position? Do you give a Josh Lord a crack? Patrick Tupilotu, or do you go for a Sam Derry, who I know you're a fan of, I'm a fan of, and go that way. Now we get interesting when we go to the loose forwards, because I think Peter Larkai has probably been the biggest, most impressive for me in that loose forward trio. Like, his mobility around the park, he's very, very mobile, he's athletic, good at the breakdown, and I think that's where we're going to have to be really on. So you got him playing extremely well. Adi Savea coming back. He's going to be playing. Mm-hmm. So what do they do with Luke Jacobson? Simon Parker's had a couple of games there. Wallace Atiti, breakthrough player of the year a couple of years ago. Where's he at? So it's confusing. But I think I want to just quickly touch on just Rico Ioane, Sumo, because I think, in the past I've probably been been a bit critical on Rico and the way that he's played and particularly in the distribution area and the way he's able to unlock those wings. I think he's made a huge shift in the last couple of months being over at Leinster. I don't know what it is about Leinster, but the players that have gone over there and played in that Irish system have come back, Jordy Barrett, for example, and they've gone to another level. I think Rico Ioane has been a revelation since he's got home. He's played on the wing. He's gone into the centre position. And majority of the time when there's a 2v1, he probably, took the ball into contact. But now we're starting to see him allow and unlock those wingers to create a bit of space on the outside. So a massive shout out to Rico.
1: He's got his mojo back. Mm. And I must admit, I thought he was there strictly as outside cover. I didn't see him being used at centre given the number of midfielders they had already on that tour. But you can't deny that he has produced some compelling evidence that he is in great touch.
0: Yes.
1: And I think the same can be said for so many of those players.
0: Mm.
1: There is something about the collective identity of this team that is hugely, hugely encouraging. I'm going to go out on a limb. 7:05 and 45 seconds. The All Blacks win this first test.
0: Yeah.
1: I will say that today. Regardless of team, I think the way they are playing, the belief they have in the way they play, I think they win the first test.
0: I'm with you. I am with you. And I'm not saying that because I'm one-eyed. I truly believe what I've seen in the last couple of months. I am so full of confidence about this group and the way they're playing. And I think you're right. The way that they're playing is why these players are playing a certain way and why they're getting excited. Rico Ioane would love that game plan.
1: Yeah.
0: It's expansive. It's exciting. You get your hands on the ball, the work rate, getting into position. It suits a lot of these players. The first try, Josh Morby's try, Sumo. Mm. Look at the way that every player gets into a position to become an option. It's very, very confusing for the defensive team. You got Leroy Carter, who's way on the other side. He's working his absolute butt off to get into position. Everyone's touching the ball. There's bodies in motions. Very hard to defend. And it's such a joy to watch. So, yeah, I'm with you. I think, everyone's really, really happy to be able to play the system.
1: What I enjoy about the team is everyone goes down the same path, the same narrative path when it comes to South Africa, that you have to be this, you have to be that, you have to win this, you have to win that. I agree that this has been, for all time, it has been the contrasting styles of these two teams that has provided the most compelling storyline. South African teams that enjoy contact, that love the collision, and New Zealand teams that tend to rely more on evasion. And yes, you have to have parity. Yes, you have to be able to scrum. Yes, your line out has to function. All of those elements of the game, you have to at least have parity. But how many times has a New Zealand side gone on there with people saying, oh, look, they won't be able to compete at this part of the game. They won't be strong enough at the breakdown. And they find ways. Your team's found ways. And the reason I believe that this team is capable of really making a statement in the first test is the pace of play.
0: Yeah.
1: The pace of play is everything for this team. And if they can secure LQB, lightning quick ball, if they can throw themselves, you know, I think the offensive breakdown is going to be the biggest area for the All Blacks.

0: Blacks, the offensive breakdown, the attacking breakdown, that's going to be the biggest area for the All Blacks, because the South Africans will want to smother and create less time.
1: Mm-hmm.
0: But I just think that if you look at the skill level on show here, I think the All Blacks shade the Springboks when it comes to the skill in the game.
1: Mm. The only question mark I have, Sumo, is if they're allowed to play that way.
0: Yeah, but you create that for yourself, don't you? You create that with, you know, that. Why has Dave Rennie become obsessed with the back and game stat? Because he needs you to clean house.
1: Definitely. I agree. But when it hasn't gone the way that they had hoped, discipline. Yellow cards.
0: True.
1: Wrong side of the ref. The game is slowed down. That's what they want. They want the game to be played at their pace, and the All Blacks aren't able to operate in a way that they want to. So they have to get the discipline right, which I have seen a huge shift in the last couple of weeks. I think going on from that Stormers game, we spoke about the TMO, etc. It's been a massive shift there. So if they're able to stay on the right side of those officials, then I think they can play the game that we want to see, and we hope they can play.
0: I talk about this a lot, and it's not a technical comment around, you know, the All Blacks' tactics and strategies in the game, but from an outsider looking in, you can sense a happy team.
1: Oh, very happy.
0: You can sense a team that's excited about what's in front of them. You can sense a team that has a clear and obvious understanding of what they're trying to do.

0: But you tell me right now, does this All Black team, in terms of the way they are presenting themselves to the public, the way they're talking about the game, the way they're smiling as a team, does that resemble anything you saw in the last couple of years? Not to me, it doesn't.
1: And I stand
0: by what I said then, and I'll stand by what I say now. Having a concise, clear game plan and a big expectation on work rate and reward for that does plenty for a team.
1: It's very simple, isn't it?
0: Yeah, there's a lot of complexity behind that. But if you get that part right, you succeed more often than you fail.
1: Yep, no, I agree.
0: Especially for that team, because that team carries an enormous burden all the time. We know it does, because it's a team that is marketed almost solely on its success rate. You know that as a player, right? And you use that as fundamentally as your inspiration to go out there and perform. But it's heavy, man.
1: Yep.
0: Heavy.
1: Yep. No, I agree, Sumo. Like, the smiles, I think the conversations I'm having in public are so bloody positive. You know, the connection, you kind of know who's running the ship. We're on Dave Rennie's, you know, he's guiding us through this. And he's, you know, there's genuine understanding of the way that this group wants to play. And they want to play quick. They want to be fast. They want to be back in the game, and they want to go again. And we're seeing that, you know, throughout these last couple of months. I think everyone's on board. We just cannot wait for the series to kick off, and it's this weekend. It's come around really quick, Sumo. And honestly, every single week, because of the way that each individual is stepping up to the mark, it's just given me so much confidence that we can go on and win this series. And I'm with you. I think we can win this first test.
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2: Blake Gashford joins us on the line. Blake, a very good morning to you. How are you, Cobber?
3: He's happy. Three-peat.
4: I'm good. I'm good, fellas. I'm good. Bit croaky, but good win for the Warriors.
2: Why are you croaky? What's happened here?
5: The Arataki Bears got the job done.
2: Oh, Arataki Bears.
4: Yeah, we had a good win, mate. I'm just a lot of yelling on the field, obviously. is the reason for the throat.
2: No, that's fair.
5: Are you running around like Aaron Clark in that 13 jersey there, Blakey, when you're playing for the Arataki Bears? Aye?
4: No, my hand was up numerous times to come off. And I actually did hide the boots after the game, so I can't find them again. And the wife is very happy with that decision.
2: Burn them.
4: Yeah, I think I do need to burn them. Or they could go to, I saw this fella running around at Blake Park in the All Blacks jersey the other week. Yeah. I think they could go to him.
2: He might need it. He's just starting out on his burgeoning rugby career. Hey, Blake, let's talk Suncorp Stadium. Speaking of burn it. It's a horrible, horrible deck, and it's taken our sevens. It's taken them all.
4: Mate, it is. So as soon as he kicked the ball, you could see it in his face. He knew straight away Lukey Metcalf. And, I mean, look, it was huge for Chanel and Chance to come back on in the sixth jersey and the way they went about their business for the next, 60-odd minutes. But poor Lukey Metcalf can't take a trick. I mean, he's gone. And that's rugby league, and that's the world of sport, like the highs and the lows. The highs from coming back into last week, beating Penrith the way they did, the superstar performance, and now the lows of obviously, you know, the weekend for him, the injury. But it's sad to see Lukey go that way. But look, he still may be back. I don't know the severity of it and whether Tamati will be back this week or who fills that seven jersey.
5: Oh, come on then. We've been debating it all morning. The siren's gone off for a Jet Cleary. Then we've got Luke Hansen. Are we overthinking it? Blake, or is it as simple as maybe we think? Well, what do you reckon? What do they do? If Tamati's out, Luke's out, Boyd's out, what do they do?
4: Well, personally, I would have said Chanel to seven, Chance to six, but it looks like Chance may
5: be gone on
4: the
5: 2 weeks
4: for a week or two. Look, I probably would go with Jet Cleary, keep Chanel Harris-DeVita at six. On the weekend, look, Luke Hansen scored a try. Jet Cleary kicked three from three in New South Wales Cup. So, you know, they've been tracking well in New South Wales Cup. And I understand, look, Luke Hansen's gone next year. He's gone to another club. Jet Cleary has obviously asked for a release now. But I don't see another option, if I'm totally honest. I wouldn't go as far as to put, say, a Wade Egan at nine and a Sam Healy at seven or vice versa as teams have done in the past, say like a Tigers with the Upi Korosau or someone like that. I think it's as simple as Jet Cleary into seven I would go there. Jet Cleary in at seven, let him run the show and keep Chanel Harris-DeVita at six.
2: Blake, apart from obviously the awful scenes of Luke Metcalf pulling up lame and then of course the loss of CNK, where else do you looking at that performance and think to yourself that is outstanding? I said this morning, mate, that's an A++ for the Warriors. Just the way they went about dismantling that team, they were methodical, they were aggressive. I thought their defensive work in particular was superb. What is your takeaway from that game and who really stood up for you?
4: Obviously, once again, another solid team performance. The thing I was so impressed about, I went into the game going, this is a tricky game. Like, I'm worried because of the power the Broncos have. Like we saw the week before, they scored 30 points in like 25 minutes. Like, they have that ability to do that to teams. And I was worried how much last week's performance would take out of the Warriors. You know, the performance against beating Penrith, they put so much effort into that. Then

0: into the travel, and everything was wiped away after about 10 to 15 minutes. I thought the forwards went after the game. Mitch Barnett especially, I thought he was outstanding. But the best game I've seen him play in a month for myself. I thought Jacob Laban's going from strength to strength. Yep, we know he's an aerial threat. The lines he's running as a back rower at his age are so far further than a lot of people that I've seen at his age. And, you know, he can hit a tough line. He can bounce out. He can get early ball. The things he can do, but his defense as well. I mean, the Warriors are so well balanced in that forward pack. They have the big leaders like a Fish and a Bunny. But then you've got the skill of Aaron Clark, who, you know, we've said on here the last couple of weeks, the best ball playing lock in the competition at the moment. And some would say Cameron Murray or Isaiah Yeo, and totally fine. That's an argument to be had. But I just think the way Aaron Clark's seeing it at the moment, he's just knowing who to pass to, knowing when to pass, how deep to go into the line. And I just think the whole round of that forward pack was so superb. And look, it'd be missing me not to say Ali Leotua and Lekker as old centre. The things they are doing now. Yes. Lekker's scary. Ali had his best game as well in a while, and it's scary when you got finishes on the end of that. I think, Sumo, you asked me to name one or two players. I think I gave you the whole team.
1: Ash, it felt that way though, didn't it?
2: Yeah, man.
1: It just felt like a massive team effort, everyone on the same page, and they're an irresistible team to watch when they're all getting it and they're all performing.
0: They are. And the thing for me is I've seen this now. Like, so I know where the potential is, where the roof, or maybe not even the roof, but where they can get to. And like, if I go on the last 2 weeks, you're looking for consistency. Last week, I saw a performance where I'm like, okay, they can win a grand final against Penrith. The effort they put in, their attacking ability, but their defense, I was like, yep. And then I go on to the weekend. I was a bit worried, a tricky game. And bang, that performance, even when we lost a seven and you had to reshuffle the lineup, it just shows how well everything's run at the moment. Everyone knows their assignment. You can put someone in there and they can get a job done.
2: Playing for each other, this group, a bit of adversity. I wouldn't be surprised. What do we reckon, Aaron Clark jumping at seven, the way that he's going about things? You think that could be an option there, Blakey?
0: We've got enough forwards, don't we? And we did see him put a kick across field the other week for a try. He's an old half. I don't know. I doubt you don't want to mix it up too much, but nah. I like where the head's going.
2: I'm just having a laugh. Quickly before we let you go, just the Roosters get the job done over the Panthers. That's too straight for the Huge. Panthers. What do you make of those two performances, and are the Panthers on a slippery slope downward?
0: No, I'm not going to say that. I thought there was a huge performance for the Penrith Panthers without a Casey McLean and Isaiah Yeo.

0: if you get Isaiah Yeo back, look, I think there's still with the, I think it's a three team race at the moment with what I'm watching. The Roosters, the Panthers, and the Warriors. I look, we've held Penrith Panthers at such a high pedestal for so many years now, and we're uncommon to seeing them lose games. But if we look back at the way they lost on the weekend, yep, full credit to the Roosters because they've struggled against them. But Penrith were huge again. And look, there were some bad calls in that game. I'm not saying that it would have changed the result because I don't think it would have. But a couple of those late bunker calls were very poor from, I think, Ashley Klein in there. So, look, I still think the Roosters got the job done. But, yeah, it's a three-team race for me at the moment with a couple of rounds to go. That's, you know, barring injury. And we know how, as we just spoke about earlier, the highs and the lows, how quickly everything can drop. But, yeah, it's three teams at the moment for me.
1: Good stuff, Blake. Always appreciate your time, brother. That voice actually got better throughout that interview. So get on the lozenges and have a great week. We'll catch up with you next week, eh?
2: Cheers, Blake.
0: No worries. No worries, fellas. Thank you. Have a good week.
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3: NPC, plenty of entertaining footy on show over the weekend, and Otago found a way coming back from a long way deep, 29-27 over Manawatu. One man who was heavily involved in that last 10 minutes was Jonah Nareki. Chok, good morning.
4: Hey, good morning, Sumo. Good morning, Izzy. How are
3: you? Oh, we are grand, sir. What about that?

0: That victory, how good?
1: Yeah. It was an ugly one, but we'll take it.
0: Mate, you were absolutely on fire in that last 10 minutes. I lost count of the number of involvements. I was privileged to be calling the game for TVNZ. What a show you put on, old boy.
1: Yeah, it's probably because I had that 10 minutes on the naughty boys chair, you know. I had to pull something out of the ass, you know, because I was sitting on the ass a lot of times for 10 minutes. I was like, man. And I knew the coaches were spewing at my penalty that I gave away. I was like, mate, I came in from the front. I came straight from the side. Oh, my God. Give me a red card, mate.
0: Mate, wins like that sometimes, I haven't had a chance to catch up with you since the Shield game, mate, so you guys needed a bounce back, but Manawa too, gee, they were value for money. Tough team,
1: man. Their back three are like, yeah, their back three is probably the difference that they have, and their four pack's like any other four pack. They work hard for them, and they swung, and they got us mismatches. It didn't really help about my yellow card, but oh well, get the dub, move on.
2: Yeah. Chop, man, you put that to bed, brother. We've all had yellow cards for things that we shouldn't be near, and that's a ruck, brother. So you learn from that and you move on.
1: Apparently, at the TAB, it's going that I'm getting yellow cards. I'm like a favourite for getting yellow cards. So this game, the next game, I've got to do nothing. I might just stand in the corner.
3: Oh, bro, so good. Hey, what was the conversation out there? You're down 27-12, you know, not long to go, and you produce a result. So what was the difference in that final quarter?
1: Man, we felt like we didn't even play much of our game or what we played in the stadium, and it was like heaps of our errors. So it was just our own errors that made one or two get into the game. So we just locked in our skills, tried to get down and play down in that end of the field because we had the wind. So we just tried to kick the ball down there, pressure them, and then just, things off our set piece, really.
0: I want to talk about a young man at fullback that you're rolling these days, Sam Nemitz-Vile. He had a great game. Tell us a bit about Sam, mate.
1: Man, they call him the house cat, and I keep asking the boys, like, why do you guys call him the house cat? If someone comes up to me and talks about it, what am I supposed to say? And apparently, it's because he just sits in the gym and just watches everyone. Yeah, so they call him the house cat, which is sack of ass. But, he's rapid, eh? He's crazy enough. I don't know if you guys remember the Avocado game. I gave about three intercepts, and he got a couple try-saving tackles, and he comes up to me. He's like, oh, man, you owe me a couple boxes. And then I was like, I ended up getting him a couple boxes. And then when I got home, I was thinking about it. I was like, mate, he should be getting me a couple boxes. I'll put him on the map. You know? If it wasn't for my passes, no one would know his speed.
3: Me and
1: the house cat are still trying to go back and forth.
3: He's must have glue on his hands, eh, Jonah? Because I had you for a couple of tries and he tucked and go off that scrum in the midfield. I was like,
1: that's exactly what I'm saying. I'm like, man, he's young now, but if you know, I might have to pull the old card on him. Like, man, you got to get that ball out to me. Eh? Like, I've got some people down my neck about getting tries and giving away tries.
0: Hey, mate, I thought about that last 10 minutes, and you think about your big names and, you know, Belly coming on for his 50th, which is awesome. Slade McDowell really stood up. Christian Leo Willie, your captain. Talk to me about this guy. Wow. That down in the stretch, big players, big moments.
1: Yeah, well, I didn't even know that Christian did that much until I started watching the last 10 minutes, and I was like, geez, like, he had some involvement, you know? Like, the Chalk Man thought he had involvement, and then there's Christian. I was like, geez. Christian's getting the line-out takes, and getting offloads. Oh, my gosh. But, yeah, well, Christian's, he just shows the class of play he is, you know? Like, he's from the Satyrs, and he just holds himself real high, and at trainings, he's probably the exact same. So, it's never, you know, like, you're... hopefully he just keeps it up the whole season, you know. It's just not just one game, and doubt that it'll be just one game. He leads from the front for us.
3: What's Patrick like?
1: Leading from the back, so I'm huddling the boys from the back. Like, come on, boys. I'm that wee, the super dog at the back.
0: Mate, you've got a team of weapons, really, personality-wise, but Jake,

0: Hiwi is a player who I think over the first three rounds has looked really, really sharp. Jake, off the field, what's he like?
1: Off the field?
0: Yeah.
1: Jake's got he's probably a house cat too, but the opposite. He loves the gym, and he probably finishes from Otago gym, goes to Les Mills gym. Not sure what he's doing at the Les Mills gym, but I don't know. I couldn't really say he's a true professional, but he's working his way to be a true professional.
2: What about Patrick Pellegrini then?
1: Patty's not too bad. Yeah, Patty's not too bad. It's almost like I'm giving you guys too much insight, eh?
0: No, you can't.
1: Patty's not too bad. You know, cool, calm, collected guy, comes on, impact, boom.
0: Now, Brownie, obviously disappointed in you for the yellow card. Yeah. Did he have anything complimentary to say to you after the game and after the victory?
1: Mm. In all honesty, I'm actually disappointed in Brownie, actually. He gave me a tip on a horse the night before, and my loudmouth was telling the boys, and everyone's excited, like, wanting to win money. Next thing you know, their horse doesn't come in. Brownie, what are you doing to me?
0: Don't take tips off the coach.
2: That sounds like Mark from Tauranga's tip.
0: Yeah.
1: That's one of... Brownie, keep the tips to yourself. I'm never going to ask you again.
0: Chalk, it's great to hear your voice, and congratulations again on the result and your own work out there. It was a joy to watch, as it always is when you're around, buddy. So take it easy, and we will catch up with you again throughout the season, eh?
2: Sure, my brother.
1: Appreciate it. Hey, thanks for having me on the show. Hopefully you guys can call it the Chalk Sumo and Izzy show next time.
0: Oh, enjoy your
2: time.
0: Chalky, come on in.
1: Next time you guys give us a call, I just want to hear that on the ad.
0: Do you want us to make, we'll make a little sting, so when you're on the show, you've got your name attached as well? Is that
2: you
0: what
2: can work
0: after?
2: From home too, brother.
0: See, I like.
1: Oh, yes, please. I'm on you. Yes, please.
0: You work from home and 4 days a week. Hey, John, go good. We'll catch you soon.
1: All right. Thank you. Later.
0: He's one of a kind. China is one of a kind. I've got to be honest with you, we've got a new TV show coming up. You know, I'm self-indulgent time here, and we have really enjoyed making it. And its first episode will be airing on Saturday the 28th of August on TVNZ1, and it features the Otago boys and girls.
3: Okay.
0: And it features one Jonah Nardecki.
3: Yes.
0: And I've seen the edit of the show, and boy, oh boy, you want to talk about personality.
3: Bit of everything.
0: Oh, in stitches.
3: This is a guy that's been talked about to go to South Africa.
0: Jonah and the All Blacks squad would be neck level, honestly. I think Dave Rennie and Neil Barnes would just sit there going, I don't know, what do we do with this bloke?
3: His name's been thrown about. Because of Caleb and...
0: He hit the line in that game. He hit the line. He set up young Kieran McClay for a try in the 70th minute. The way he hit that line.
3: Yeah.
0: And then the involvements he had. He set up the winner as well to Sam Nimitz-Vile. He's just a baller, Jonah. He's a baller. I just love watching him play. He's so entertained to play, and obviously brings that personality to any team he's a part of too. He's a super guy, man. I have a lot of love for that man. He's just everything that's good about the game.

0: tight and the run home is well and truly heating up. Ahead of the Warriors' next match against the Rabbitohs in Sydney, join us for a special edition of Running It Straight with a stacked panel including five Warriors guests joining Sam Hewitt and Anthony Gelling. 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
10: It's coming up 18 minutes after 9, Sport Nation mornings. Just before we get to our panel, Ken texted in, wasn't Cortez Ratama injured in the Bulls game? Hotham most likely cover for him. It's funny you should say that, Ken, because as your text was coming through, I got one from someone who has got a reasonable handle on things and saying that it is more likely that this is cover for Cortez Ratama rather than an ongoing issue with Cam Roygaard. So we'll just keep our noses to the grindstone on that and just find out exactly what it is when they release something. But that's the speculation at the moment, that it's actually Cortez Ratama who they have called Noah Hotham up to replace. Anyway, or stand in for or stand by for. Well, the entree's been completed, the appetizer. And now the main course awaits after the All Blacks put 50 on the Bulls at Loftus and they go to Ellis Park for the first test Sunday morning. Yeah, 50 points on the Bulls. It wasn't perfect. They coughed up three tries, maybe left a few points out there, a few things to improve on, but there was still plenty to like about their first outing in the thin air of the High Veld. To chew over that, to discuss these injury issues that have arisen, maybe have a crack at first test selection and also look back on a belting round of the NPC. Our Monday morning panel, rugby news editor and former Samoa international Campbell Burns. Morning, Campbell.
11: Very good morning, gents.
10: And from the Aotearoa rugby pod, Ross Carl. Hey, Ross.
12: Morning, TJ. Well, mate, yourself?
10: Yeah, very good. Look, first of all, what do you make of this? What are you hearing? I know you had a pretty deep dive on what's going on in the rugby pod, Ross. So what do you make of this news? Firstly, that Ollie Norris is on his way home. We're waiting word on a replacement, but also the fact that they've called up Noah Hotham to as a standby possible replacement halfback.
12: Yeah, it sounds like they're assessing Ratama's knee and that's why he's being called up. I suppose, you know, given the form that we saw in Super Rugby, he was the obvious guy. And saying that, I think some of his behaviour online since being left

0: to get back in, but I did raise an eyebrow a little bit, thinking, geez, surely the coaches would have read some of these posts along the way. But you know, this is how young people are these days. You know, they like to put that stuff out on their Instagram. All the same, yeah, it seems like the obvious choice there, doesn't it? Because he actually did play, from the point of view of most people watching the Crusaders, some pretty good footy this year. And maybe he wasn't the perfect fit because they like what Preston does, particularly off the bench, and that's kind of what they need, maybe more with Roy Gatt around. And I get the feeling that Preston maybe was more likely to be going into this game, because I think he's probably been more impressive through these first couple of outings. And after Dave Rennie had a crack at the ball being kicked out in the press conference after the Bulls game, Ratama was one of the people who did that. So they might have been a little smack on the hand anyway, and then Preston got in. So I don't think there's a surprise there. I think the Ollie Norris one is interesting, because you start looking around and going, oh, where are the stocks here? And Offa doing a fussy footy tour seem maybe the two top options. But Fussy Tour hasn't played a lot of footy recently. And Tuinga Fussy, you know, obviously brings a lot of experience that they could need in a big game if they caught more injuries. But he's certainly on the back end of his career, isn't he?
1: Yeah. Just a confirmation, the All Black social post now saying Hotham is covering for Ratama while they assess his injury. I think initially they said it wasn't causing major concern, but now obviously there is a bit of a problem. Took a bang on the knee in that game at Pretoria at the weekend. Campbell, what do you make of it?
2: Yeah, well, it's quite interesting. I mean, I was surprised they didn't take four halfbacks in the first place. I thought that, and given that Roygaard hasn't yet played, that's certainly put some pressure physically on both Ratima and Preston. And so, yeah, Hotham was the logical next cab off the rank. He played for Tasman, played pretty well yesterday, and then won over Counties Manukau. So I know they had some concerns about his service. His running and kicking game is pretty good, but I suspect he's coming over and we might see him sit on the bench, all going well for the Lions game. You'd like to think that Roygaard is close to 100% and Ratima is not far behind. I think Preston has done enough to just about get on that bench for the first test.
1: Yeah, the word was that Cam Roygaard was training by the end of last week and that they were pretty confident he'd be okay. And it's as long as they can train the whole week. That seems to be Dave Rennie's way of going about things. That the doubt that he expressed was about Damien McKenzie, and I guess the training session tonight, our time's going to be crucial for him. But just confirmation of that Noah Hotham on his way to cover for Cortez Ratama while his injury is assessed, and no replacement yet named for Ollie Norris, who is sadly on his way home. Well, let's go back to the match on Sunday morning, yesterday morning, the final hit out before the test. Much made of the ball movement. There's a bit of razzle there. They were really working the ball to get it into space. A lot of good attacking play. But, guys, I'll start with you, Ross. I'll put it to you that actually in the early stages of this game, they actually made a bit of a statement. They took the game right at the Bulls' supposed strength with, I thought, some very good, hard, direct running by their forwards.
0: That's right, and their game line meters actually went up significantly in this game in comparison to the previous games, up over 100 meters. So that really shows that they earned that ability to go wide. So you're right on the money there. I think they were up over 400 game line meters. So it was a good, solid performance inside. I think the scrum seemed promising as well. Yeah, and their ability to handle the line out drive has gotten better. So those aspects, I think, are going to be so key when it comes to this game. I was quite impressed by the way they did that. It was interesting to see the way that they like to exit, though. You know, they do go wide on the exit, whether it's running or putting it out to a winger to kick. And I wonder with the box rush defense, whether inside their 22, they will be quite as flamboyant in the way that they exit.
1: Yeah, and of course, that's everything is going to go up several notches, isn't it, Campbell, when they get to the test? I mean, the Bulls, we were told that they would be the strongest opponent that the All Blacks faced, and they tried to live with it. They just couldn't live with the pace of the game in the end once the All Blacks started moving.

0: pre-season, you know, certainly as was the case with the Stormers and Sharks. But no, the Bulls, I mean, they didn't, yeah, they just weren't able to cope with the All Blacks' intensity. The All Blacks scrum very well. Tyrell Lomax in particular was strong there. So although, you know, we were talking ourselves into this was going to be the hardest of all the non-test matches, that's looking like it was the Stormers. But that Stormers game, the All Blacks fielded very much a B team, whereas in this game there was a mix and match. Probably four or five of the starters could be expected to start in the first test this weekend. So it certainly won't be how the All Blacks won't be allowed to play quite with the same latitude this weekend. Cody Taylor mentioned that in the post-match interview. He knew it was a promising scoreline and a good performance, but he knows that everything will be ramped up and they certainly won't get that latitude out wide where the likes of Leroy Carter were able to cut some shapes out wide.
1: Yeah, and I suppose that's always been a thing about the Springboks, hasn't it, Ross, is that, yep, they put lots of pressure on, but no one is better at feasting on mistakes. And that's something that the All Blacks, even though, you know, they love to move the ball, and there were times at the weekend where the ball went to ground, but it didn't get swallowed up by the opposition. The Springboks, they will be ready to pounce on those sorts of things.
2: That's right. And any knock-ons that come along with it will turn into scrums, which will turn into penalties, which will turn into line-outs downfield and line-out drives. You know, there's that extra element there where those mistakes and those pressure-filled moments where the ball handling isn't right, you know, gets shown up. I think one of the interesting things out of July's series was that the All Blacks didn't offload a lot. They really held on to the ball and they spread it wide, but they weren't throwing 50-50s. If anything, maybe they were throwing the pass before collision, not

0: without a miss. There are a couple of strips in there, strong metres after contact. That's a big play for a test jersey. Opens up the possibility that they could go in with two loose forwards, maybe Lakai and Segner, on the bench if Tupouva'i starts at six and is therefore the lock cover.
1: Yes. Look, I think that's probably the way they'll go. So it'll be Savia 8, Jacobson 7, Vai'i 6. That was the combination that finished the started the Island Test. But I think certainly with the with that scenario with Lakai and Segner, they wouldn't have a lock reserve as such. But Segner, look, he's made every post a winner. He was pretty good in his first game, and then the outing on the weekend, as you say, very strong over the ball, carried hard, and of course he's a line-out option, which is priceless off the bench, more so than Lakai, who has carried pretty well in his two outings in South Africa. So Segner's made a real play, but I think he'll end up in that number 19 or 20 jersey. And with Lakai there as well. So those are two players that can come on in the third or fourth quarter and really make an impact, perhaps amongst some tiring box defence.
0: One player, Ross, who was very visible in this game was Fabian Holland for various reasons, but do you see he's done enough in his appearances now that

0: skills that work really well within their system, and you take Dowry does the work, Lord who brings that to the plate, and then if you're not willing to do a 6-2 split, and my old mate James Parsons has been banging on about it for ages, if you're not willing to do a 6-2 split, then I think that probably costs Tupou or two a spot, and you know, you end up with those two guys there. So look, I don't think Holland's played enough footy, and I know he's got a big work rate, I know he does a lot of tackles, and his line-out stealing ability, especially when the Springboks are going at a line-out drive, to kill it at the source before they even get the chance could be huge, yeah. You know, but I just don't know whether he's got the time under his belt just yet.
1: Yeah, I thought he looked really good. I know there were he dropped a ball, he kind of lost his balance when there was a try in the offing, and then he made that incredible run back and then missed the ball, which was a moot point anyway because it got called back for a knock-on. The ball sort of didn't bounce that kindly from, but I thought an incredible effort. This was a guy who said to me, Campbell, I really want to be in that test team. There was one other thing too. There was a ruck, there was a line out that got knocked back, tipped back on the ball side. Xavier Numia came through, wrapped up the halfback, a ruck formed. There were a couple of Bulls players over the ball. Holland came in and he just blew them off the ball. And I just think those are the sorts of things that Dave Rennie likes in a lock.
2: Oh, yes. Look, I think they must be sorely tempted to start him because, yes, he's only had the three games. He played for Otago against Mid-Canterbury last month and then twice on tour. But bear in mind, it was a shoulder injury, I think. So he's been able to run. He's been able to train that up. The shoulder's obviously 100%. I think he's right in the running. I think Tui Peluto beside him would be great. I'm also a fan of Sam Dowry, and I would love to see him in there as well. But that's a really tough selection call. But it wouldn't surprise me if they actually go for Holland, who is indeed the bigger body, and just say, look, go hard for 55 minutes, and then we can switch Tupou Vaiai across from the blind side.
1: Yeah. What about in the back line? And I suppose a lot of the talk has been about Damien McKenzie's possible unavailability, and I will know that by this time tomorrow morning. But when Dave Rennie says he's 50-50 and he needs to train the whole week, that starts to make me think that maybe he's not going to be okay to play. What would you be doing in light of what you saw from Beauden Barrett? Do you think, Ross, that he is the one most likely to go into the 15 jersey?
0: I think if they look to retain the same bench setup that they had against Ireland, where they went for two midfield/wingers on the bench rather than carrying a 10, then you've got to put Beauden Barrett at fullback if that's their preferred approach, because you're going to need that cover for Ruben Love, aren't you? So if that's the way they like to operate, then yeah, I think it has to be Beauden. I think Beauden actually played quite well. It's pretty clear he doesn't have that speed that he quite used to, and you can see him trying to take a gap and he doesn't quite get through it the way he used to just disappear through it. But his game management, his experience at that level, his communication skills, I think you're going to want to roll with him. It's obvious Will Jordan is the best right winger in the country. Do you want to mess with that? You need that try again from him, don't you? So keep him on the right wing, and then if you've got Morby on the left wing, your ability to defuse the high ball, and you know that is going to be a key thing, because the box high ball game against the All Blacks in recent times has been so strong. I was crunching the numbers, TJ, and they put up an average of 12 box kicks against the All Blacks. When they win, they get 7 of them back. When they lose, they get 4 of them back. That's across Rassi Erastus's tenure. So you know it's coming. And so what are our best options in the back three to stop what is quite obviously going to be a problem for us? And I think that is having Beauden Barrett along with Morby and Jordan and then Ruben Love going back as well in order to stop that from being as much of an issue as it could be.
1: Yeah, there was a lot of comment, particularly after the first game, Campbell, that Barrett wasn't convincing under the high ball at the back, and this is why people are saying Morby or Jordan should play fullback. I mean, what are your thoughts on that?
2: Yeah, it's an interesting one. If D-Mac's not right, then and Jordan is, then I'd be playing Jordan at fullback. Obviously, Caleb Clark's injury is a bit of a blow for many reasons, but also his work under the high ball. So that sort of changes how they sort of view the back three. Now, if Jordan's not right, but I suspect he will be, then they would have to look at someone like a Beauden Barrett, or would you look at a Josh Morby and put him there, and maybe Finianga Norfo and Carter? I mean, Carter played very well on the weekend, but there are suspicions about his work under the high ball. So does that mean he's not a test proposition? And then where does Rico Ioane fit? He's played so well, but is he more of a bench option or a wing? So yeah, there's I guess there's a lot of questions.

0: question marks around that, but certainly in the first instance, if Jordan's fit and D-Mac's not, I would put Jordan back at fullback and then you know, work the wings in around there. But I mean, we certainly know what's coming, so I'm sure they've been working their tails off with those shields, the special shields they have to try and catch the high ball. So yep, and it'll be raining down in Joburg.
1: Yeah. What about Rico Ioane? Because there's two players who trigger people in this All Black side, particularly in the back division, Beauden Barrett and Rico Ioane. I reckon Rico Ioane is looking very sharp, and I just wonder whether he has made a big claim, if not to start, then at least to be part of that bench makeup. What do you think, Ross?
2: Yeah, I can't see him starting because I think you'd have to start in the middle.

0: such a good midfield combination and starting to prove themselves there. So I think if they stick with that formation that they had against Ireland, where they have a midfielder slash midfield winger on the bench, outside back, then you've got that room for Anton Lennart-Brown and to have Rico Ioane there. And what he's done has been superb, especially on defence. The way he was getting up into the Bulls' backline and spooking them was really doing some great work on the inside to stop them finding those outside spaces. He's just looking determined in every aspect of his game. I think he's looking great. He's looking fast. He sounds mature in his interviews. You know, he sounds like he's got himself into a good headspace. I'd be taking him on the bench in that 23 jersey. And if they want to make sure that they've got two outside backs, then him and ALB there with Beauden Barrett at fullback if McKenzie's not there.
1: And what about you, Campbell? What's your backline configuration then in that midfield?
2: Yeah, that's it. Well, I mean, certainly starting would be Geordie Barrett and Quintu Pai, but I would be having Rico Ioane as my sort of midfield and outside back cover. I mean, I'd certainly be tempted to put Richie Mo'unga straight onto the bench. I think he hasn't come across just to learn the moves. What is he going to start next week against the Lions and we won't see him again? I guess certainly Beauden Barrett, who did play pretty well on the weekend, will have his supporters in terms of where he slots in, if not starting at fullback, then on the bench. But I would certainly look at Mo'unga, but definitely Rico Ioane in the number 23 jersey.
1: Yeah, okay. Well, look, one other thing to talk about, the set piece. A couple of lineouts didn't go according to plan. What about the scrum? I mean, the sight of them shunting the Bulls off the ball, deep inside their own territory, encouraging. Obviously, Tyrell Lomax coming back and making a big difference. Ross, you did quite a dive into the whole South African philosophy of scrumming on the Aotearoa Rugby Pod with Stephen Kitsoff. I mean, they have kind of gone to a whole new level with their desire to dominate and, as you put it, win penalties from scrums.
0: Yeah, that's it. There's a real live aspect to it too. They don't train on scrum machines. They don't do it that way. They do it the way that it's going to be done on the field, and they do a lot of it. And it's a scary prospect when you see all of the depth that they've got throughout their front row and their second front row. But I think that that's where the All Blacks have really improved this year. Like, when you look at what they've got there, whether it's Lomax or Fletcher Newell, Newell's had an outstanding season. He's really, really good. And when you look at the bench, the ability to maybe bring on Numia, Asafa-Wamua and Lomax together, a Hurricanes front row who know each other so well, who've got such a strong combination, to bring them all on together and create that kind of bomb squad impact could be quite outstanding for the All Blacks, especially from what we saw on the weekend from all of those blokes, really.
1: Yeah.
0: So that kind of makes me excited about what they could do, that they're getting to a place where they actually have two world-class combinations.
1: Yeah. Well, look, we'll get back to you guys in just a moment. We've got to take a break now, and we're going to talk some NPC in just a moment, so stick around. It's 9:39 Sport Nation Mornings.
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9: 9:43, and this is our Monday morning panel with Ross Carl from Aotearoa Rugby Pod and Rugby News Editor Campbell Burns. And after three rounds of the Hilux NPC, Hawke's Bay on top from Canterbury, North Harbour and Northland. That's a... I love the look of that top four, to be quite honest, because it just shows that this is an open competition. Let's start off, Campbell, with the performance in the first game that we saw of this round. Harbour, they are on fire, up to third place. Jimmy Maher's been talking about Harbour Rugby. They did not have a good season last year, but things have just started superbly, and they're playing with such confidence at the moment.
10: Well, they certainly are, and they're 47-7 win in Wellington. I mean, it was their first away win in 3 years. And you've got a lot of those guys who debuted last year out of club rugby. They've come back stronger for the experience. They look connected. They've got Bryn Hall playing really well at halfback. He's the passionate vocal man at the fulcrum for them. Jed Melvin, their captain at number eight. So two key players at 8 and 9 in those key positions, and they just blew away Wellington there. And now they've got the Battle of the Bridge on Saturday night in Albany, and they'll probably be favoured to win that. So from where they've come from, very impressive from Harbour, but they certainly set a good foundation, good rolling ball, good set piece, and this looks a very much a side on the rise.
9: Yeah, look, I love what the Taniwha are doing, Ross, up north on so many different levels. They're up into fourth place. They got the next crack at the Ranfurly Shield. Ryan Martin's doing a great job with this team. Biggest ever win that Northland have scored over Taranaki. The first time ever that Taranaki got a donut playing against Northland.
11: Yeah, it's impressive. And, when you look at what they've got in that lineup with Nock and Rehana, they've got good playmakers in there, don't they? Experienced super rugby level playmakers to guide them around the field. And then around them, they've got some really good contributors, whether it's Marco Renata or Jordan Traynor, who spent all that time with the Blues for years. Yeah, they've got some people in there who at NPC level can really stand up. Good Hugh is another good person in there. It's just a solid looking NPC team. And when you can get well coached, a solid looking NPC team with that kind of super rugby experience can go quite a long way.
9: Yeah, Hedemiah Murray playing at centre too has really caught the eye, moving in from the wing. He's back from Australia and I guess looking for a super rugby contract, and if he gets or keeps going the way he's going, he's going to get one. Bay of Plenty, Campbell, brave in the Shield Challenge. That Canterbury defence though, it is such a tough nut to crack.
10: Yes, it certainly is. I mean, that was just an incredible comeback though from Bay of Plenty. We saw the emotion and Naitoa Arcoy's voice after the game. But, yeah, look, I mean, Canterbury, it's a good side, but they just seem to go to sleep and let the Steamers come right back in. And, look, I mean, they were inspired probably by playing from Bennett and Kumaroa. I mean, just further to the front row round, I mean, he scored two tries from Lucy. It had a huge game.

0: But, you know, others like Rion Paul and Nick Cora-Broughton, I mean, they have plenty, you know, they've had a couple of losses, but they're still very much contenders. So, you know, they'll be fairly gutted they weren't able to get across the line. But Canterbury always had the game, not in control, but they were always bossing the game from the start. So I suspect, though, they're going to be physically drained, and it'll be need a big effort for them to repel the Taniwha on Thursday night in that chilled defence.
1: Yeah, you're right that Northland did go through them a bit. Bay of Plenty did go through Canterbury a bit at times, and Kumiroa was outstanding. But I just, once they got their D together, the thing that they do is that they put two into a tackle, but no one else into the ruck. And so they left with plenty of bodies on their feet to make the next line of tackles. It's something they do really well. Is it that you're right, there was a period of the game where Bay of Plenty got into it, and good on them. It was a brave shield challenge, but in the end it just wasn't quite enough. And look, Auckland, I mean, we're not used to, well, Auckland the last couple of years have not been going well. They gave it a good crack against Hawke's Bay, but at the moment Hawke's Bay just looked like a real class act, don't they, Ross?
2: And if you'd said at the start of the season that Hawke's Bay would post 50 points twice in 44 when they're starting with Wellington, Tasman and Auckland, you know, like, you would have gone, oh, really? Are you going to cop that? Are you going to give that many hidings out in the first 3 weeks? But they are sensational. And that, again, an amazing backline that's so well trained and knows each other so well and has a lot of experience across Super Rugby.

0: a miraculous comeback win this week. They suffered a miraculous comeback loss, 29-27 to Otago Campbell. I thought Christian Leo Willey was colossal in this game.
1: Oh yeah, well he's one of the key performers in NPC, and probably unlucky not to be in the All Blacks. But the guy who caught my eye, of course, was Sam Nemec-Vile, the fullback, unheralded out of the Green Island Club. At fullback, yeah, he's been scoring tries for fun and scored the winning try. So Otago can be direct, but they've also got a bit of X factor out wide. Jonah Nareki throwing outrageous offloads left, right and centre. So this Otago team had a great season last year, and I suspect they'll be right amongst the contenders again.
0: A fantastic win for Southland over Waikato. I'm going to talk about that in just a moment. But the Counties Manukau-Tasman game, Kyron Taumoifalau, 5 tries. That equals the record that Terry Wright set back in 1984 in an NPC game. Beat the old Tasman mark of 4 that Peter Playford, the Australian centre, and Macca Springer held. So, I mean, he is a guy. He becomes All Black eligible. I think it's later on this year, isn't it, Ross? I mean, he is electrifying.
2: He could be on the end-of-year tour. They don't have a shortage of outside backs, do they? But I do like the way that Kyron looks equally adept on the left and the right wing. You know, he seems to be able to rove and pop up wherever you want. He had the 11 jersey on, but he spent plenty of time on the right. He has got just that incredible ability to slip past people and turn and move his body. The chip and chase wasn't something I realized he had necessarily in his arsenal, but he did that superbly as well. I mean, they've got to be looking closely at him, don't they? His leap is amazing. Such an incredible vertical leap for a player, an international level with Geordie Barrett throwing cross kicks out, could be really, really handy for them. I would be surprised if he wasn't in the conversation at the end of the year. But then again, the outside back depth, as shown on this tour, is really very strong.
0: Yeah. Going to talk about Southland in just a second. But, fellas, just before we leave, we've got to get your thoughts on this weekend, the first test at Ellis Park. Just quickly, what do you reckon, Campbell? Just in a few words, what's going to happen?
1: Well, if they want to win the series, the All Blacks have to do it on this one, and I think this could be the best opportunity. They've had more time together with their top test team than the Box have, so whether those combinations will show might come down to goal kicking, but I think the All Blacks have a royal show of taking this one narrowly.
0: And Ross, you've got about 5 seconds, mate.
2: 1-7 either way. I think it'll be close.
0: Okay. Ross, Carl, Campbell Burns, the Monday panel on Sport Nation Mornings. Thanks, fellas. 9:51.
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6: Five away from 10 o'clock. Last word in this rugby hour goes to a young Southlander, Jimmy Taylor. Made a habit of winning games, has this fella. 3 years ago, kicked a sideline conversion to see Southland boys win the South Island Schools title. Last year, dropped kick the winner to beat Kings in the Southern Schools final. They've elevated him straight into the Southland Stags, and at the weekend kicked a fantastic conversion to win Southland their first home game in 8 attempts, beating Waikato. And if you want to know more about him, he was on the breakfast show this morning with Scotty and Izzy. 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
3: Who needs good jokes when you've got a washer like this?
1: Just $1,449 at Magnus Bruno. 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
5: This is Sport Nation Mornings, and joining us this morning is a very happy Arsenal fan, Mike Hadnett, formerly used to run the Arsenal Supporters Club here in New Zealand, and now has stepped away from that role because he's a busy man at the New Zealand Golf Open as well. But Mike, thanks for coming on the show to talk to us about the Community Shield, and I think five of the last six of these things have ended in penalty shootouts, so they're usually kind of been a bit of an arm wrestle affair, but not this morning. An early goal from Ricardo Calafiori, a 3-0 win. How happy are you?
6: Well, I think the first statement I need to make, and most Arsenal fans will get this, is goodly morning. It's a great Monday morning to be an Arsenal fan. But hey, let's not like jump ahead. It's only the Community Shield, first game of last game of the preseason. So It's all going to come out in the wash over the next probably 10, 15 games of the actual Premier League season, but you can't hope for a better end to pre-season start to the season, however you want to put it.
5: Yeah, I mean, it's interesting you say that and you call it the last game of pre-season, because I know famously Jose Mourinho counts this as a trophy, so you're not counting it as a trophy?
6: Mate, it's always good to get one up on Man City, especially at the start of the season. So I'll take the win. It is a piece of silverware that goes into the cabinet, but it's obviously not the one that we all want. But we'll take a win over Man City any day of the week.
5: Now, there's been injury issues at the back for Arsenal off the back of the World Cup. No Saliba, obviously, till probably about...
6: Really? Didn't we just win 3-0?
5: Yeah.
6: I don't know if there's any defensive issues there, mate.
5: Well, that was my point. It was like, that's been all the talk, right? No Saliba till Christmas. What are they going to do? Arsenal might be weak at the back, but you just beat Manchester City 3-0. Didn't seem to be too much of an obstacle.
6: Yeah, I mean, context pre-season, but Mosquera played pretty well, man. He's I think he was probably the buyer of the season last season for the whole Premier League, to be honest. The way he came in pretty cheap. I think it was like £18 million sort of thing. But he has he's really stepped up for a young lad as well. So I suppose he's got a couple of good mentors, Saliba, Gabriel, kind of leading the way. And then having Ben White jump in and Calafiori on the other side, like it really just, it's awesome to see the ability for them to rotate around. And then having a stable sort of defensive midfield in front of them is really, really positive.
5: Yeah, and it's, speaking of that stable defensive midfield, I mean, I don't think too many thought that Bruno Guimaraes was needed for Arsenal when you looked at, you know, the depth at right back, potentially the depth at centre back. But £75 million went on him from Newcastle. He started today with Miles Lewis-Skelly, who's been linked with moves as well. Declan Rice and Zubimendi coming off the bench. How do you think that is going to work over the season? And is there room for Rice, Zubimendi and also Guimaraes in the squad, you know, week in, week out, do you think?
6: Yeah, I think this season we'll see a lot more rotation happening. Last season we relied heavily on a very consistent central sort of midfield pairing, and there were times in the season where it kind of, you could see the stress levels kind of pushing to breaking point. I think Rice played something ridiculous like 60-something games last season, and then that's just not sustainable over

0: multiple seasons in a row. So the fact that we've brought in top quality in that central midfield has, well, I think we'll see a couple pairings come out, and we'll see a bit more rotation of those pairings, especially fighting on three or four fronts at the start of the season, at least with Champions League and all that sort of stuff going on. So but it's positive that we're signing top quality players at the peak of their powers, sort of thing, which is great.
1: Yeah, I mean, I think it's fair to say if you look at the substitutions, you have two players in every position, right? I mean, you can bring Eze on, who was a big part of the England squad at the World Cup, for Odegaard. You can bring Jokeres on, who you spent a lot of money on, for Havertz at the top of the pitch. Saka's starting on the bench and replacing Motueki. There are plenty of options there. If there is one part of the pitch Arsenal want to strengthen, for me, you know, I'm not an Arsenal fan, but I'd go, well, it's right back, because Ben White's had a few injuries recently. Urien Timber is doing his best Darren Anderton impersonation over the last 18 months or so, and just keeping the physios busy. Is that where you would strengthen, being an Arsenal fan?
0: Yeah, probably there. Or, I mean, we love signing, one, a left back, and two, a winger. So I'm sure you'll see some movement in those positions. But right back's a potentially a concern, but I think there's enough cover across that whole back line of players who can play in multiple positions to kind of drop in, which is kind of good. I'd love to actually see another, like, top quality striker to come in and to provide a different option up front. We've got like a good hold up striker, number nine, and then you've kind of got a run through Kai Havertz, sort of late run timing it type striker. But I'd love to see another striker with a different option to come in to support those two, and in those games when you need a goal in the last 10 minutes sort of thing, you can chuck two or three up front and really pile the pressure on. That's where I'd like to see.
1: Yeah, it looks like Gabriel Jesus might be going to Napoli, so maybe that will free up some cash for Arsenal to go back into the market, mate. We should talk this game, though, because I think one of the things that Arsenal got criticised for last season, despite being dominant in the league, was how much they relied on set piece. I think it was something like 24% of the goals came from set pieces. We didn't see any of that today. They all came from open play. How much did that please you as an Arsenal fan?
0: Well, look, firstly, I'd say is I'll take a goal however it comes. Mm-hmm. It doesn't matter if it's a set piece, open play. It doesn't matter if it's a goalie smashing a 90-yarder into the top bins. I don't really care how a goal comes. But it's awesome to see the variety of goals, I think, and how they came. Today, it looked like they were free-flowing, like the reins were off, and they were just having fun out there and playing football, which is great to see. So the cool thing is that we've got that versatility to score goals from different ways of the field, which is going to probably cause a lot more issues for our oppositions.

0: for the league title. Chelsea obviously have got a new manager. So have Liverpool. So have Manchester City. Manchester United had Carrick for a bit of last season, but as an interim, he's now been made full-time. Tottenham Hotspur have got a new manager as well. You think that gives you an edge when it comes to the title race this season?
1: I think what will maybe give us a bit of an edge is that we know we can do it now. There's a few teams that kind of change managers like most people change underwear, but and I don't think that helps. I think the stability of having a plan and sticking with it and letting a manager kind of, for lack of a better term, clear out the dead wood and then reset the team over a couple of transfer windows the way that they want it, I think has been a real positive for Arsenal. And there's a lot of teams kind of, or a lot of supporters that I talk to from other teams are quite jealous that we've actually stuck with a plan, but the edge I think will be the mentality of the players knowing that they can do it and they got over the line. I think the next step for us is probably to try and conquer that Champions League barrier. We know we can get to the final. We know we can perform very well. So the next step I think is to lift that trophy.
0: And in terms of rivals for the title this season, who is it for you? Who is the team that you look at and you think, that's the team we have to beat if we want to win the title this season?
1: Well, traditionally, the last couple of years, it's always been City. So I think that's going to be a bit of a concern. But there's a couple of that top six barrier, or the, where you see the traditional big six, or whatever you want to call them, that aren't playing in Europe. And I think that's going to be tricky for teams that are in Europe to balance, where they've got really good squads and they're only playing one game a week and we're all playing two, sometimes three sort of thing. So that's where the situation will come out in the wash, I think, where that happens, yeah.
0: Yeah, and just on Manchester City, just been confirmed this morning that City have accepted a bid from Barcelona for Rodri. I know Elliot Anderson came in for $117 million or whatever it was for Manchester City, and everybody thought, man, their midfield's going to be solid. But now they've sold Rodri. How much of a blow for City do you think his loss is, given he was out of contract next summer?
1: Oh, I think it's an amazing result for Arsenal, if that's what you're leading towards. He was such an awesome player. Like, it's so good to be able to watch over the last couple of years rise and become that solid, dependable player for Man City. But he was also an absolute pain in the backside for pretty much everybody else. So great to see him move on in my perspective. So, yeah.
0: Yeah, and just before we let you go, mate, it wouldn't be an Arsenal chat without Mikel Arteta having a whinge about something. He's won the league, and he's just won 3-0 in the Community Shield against their biggest challengers last season. But he's had a whinge about how many players he's allowed to name, because a team can register 25 players aged 21 and over for the Premier League, but he wants the Premier League to expand that, because you can only name 20 players on match day, 11 starters and 9 subs. I don't know how many subs he wants. But he said they had to leave Martinelli, Nanwiri and Gabriel Jesus out of the squad for the Community Shield. And he said it was a pity. Is this having a moan for a moan's sake, or do you think he's got a point?
1: I think the point will come to... yeah, he's probably having a moan, to be honest. But I think it's more along the lines of when you're fighting on multiple fronts, the Champions League is expanded. When you're into those last runs of the cups and all that stuff, and your squad's really, really tested, and then you throw in an international window every couple of weeks on top of that, these players are playing a lot of football. I know they get paid a lot, but like the bodies can only handle so much, and that's where you're seeing a lot more injuries happening across the league, not just in Arsenal, but across the league, especially with those international windows adding and piling on pressures. All these players just come back from a big World Cup, biggest we've ever had, and one of the hottest environments that they've ever played in, sort of thing. So it's kind of like there needs to be a bit more maybe player protection going on, and maybe that's where he's coming from, is having more people on the bench means he's got more options, but also it gives the squad a bit more rotation opportunities as well.
0: Yeah. All right, Mike, appreciate your time this morning, mate. As

0: an Arsenal fan, you'll be happy. And you've got Fat Frank's Coventry City at home to start the league next week. So you'll probably still be just as happy about this time next week.
1: Fingers, toes, eyes, everything crossed.
0: Yeah, eyes and thighs, as they say. Go well.
1: Cheers, buddy.

0: tonight, and the run home is well and truly heating up. Ahead of the Warriors' next match against the Rabbitohs in Sydney, join us for a special edition of Running It Straight with a stacked panel, including five Warriors guests joining Sam Hewitt and Anthony Gelling. 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
5: He'll be the world number one for a long, long time to come. I think Scotty Scheffler, they have a lot of work to do to be catching him at the top of the official world golf rankings. One guy who we can't catch in terms of multis is Millsy. Hello, Millsy. How are you? Congratulations.
6: Yes, hello to you, little master. Yeah, it was a good weekend, actually, and the little...
5: It was always coming, wasn't it? It was always coming.
7: He's only gone and done it again. $6.50, ladies and gentlemen, if you don't mind.
5: Easy watch, too.
7: Oh.
5: I didn't know this was coming, but I did anticipate it.
6: Well, that's what we do for the good, loyal followers of Millsy's Multi. We get them paid as we lead into the spring, where we need a few dollars in the back pocket, and into a Christmas, we need to fill up those pockets massively so, and we executed that perfectly on the weekend. Afternoon to you, little master. Fimbles, always good to see you. We spotted each other, and we looked into each other's eyes at the Sylvia Park Mall, didn't we, yesterday?
8: Yeah, we did.
6: That was a joy.
8: It was.
6: And my old mate, Lashes, who's just done the headlines, but poorly executed. Hopefully next time round, he will be better. But tell you who was good on the weekend, Anton Segner. How good was Anton Segner? Yep. You know, I was one of those ones when we had the discussions, naming of the All Black squad 5-6 weeks ago, whenever it was. I was like, Duplessis, Karifi, I love him. Love his work rate. Can you only go in there for Anton Segner? So I was a little bit surprised by that. It's just another lesson. And Dave Rennie, we trust, he really stepped up to the plate, Anton Segner, because he tackled well, turnover well, line out well. I just wonder if he's one of those guys, like he didn't play much last year in Super Rugby, but this year he got a bit more of a crack and he stood up each time. But I wonder if he just raises his game. You know, some people, when they get into an environment, they kind of raise the game.
5: Yep.
6: You know, I kind of feel potentially he's one of those. But it's just one game. But geez, he was awesome on the weekend. Leroy Carter, I was trying to think. I know he hasn't played a lot of matches for the All Blacks, but has he ever played a bad game wearing the black jersey? Like every single game, he is just never lets you down. I just can't think.
5: I can't think of one off the top of my head. There are a couple of times where they went a little bit quiet.
6: Possibly,
5: last year,
6: yeah, but he just...
5: But you're pretty confident when you've got him on the park that he's going to do you a half-decent job at least.
6: Something about him. Yeah. And I loved that test match on the weekend. Just a good, hard test match. Good. We stacked up some points, you know. I understand these teams are, what would you call it, pre-season and what have you. But you still got to go over and do it. And the boys are doing it. I'll tell you who didn't do it on the weekend, and it actually gives me a lot of joy, is the Australian cricket team.
5: Oh.
6: They have, before that test match against the Bangers and Mash, have 20 test matches in 11 months. So now they're down to 19. And I don't think anyone on the planet would have thought they would be losing that test match. They didn't just lose the test match. They got absolutely spanked. Bangladesh won by 9 wickets.
5: I know. I loved every second of it.
6: They got those 50 runs and how many overs yesterday? Just buried them.
5: Yeah. Belted around the park. Job done.
6: So
5: thanks for coming.
6: I actually don't know what to make of it. But the thing with Test cricket, like,

0: normally with Test cricket, the best team will always win because of the longer form of the game. Then when you bring the game down to, like if you played a T20 game and it's rain affected and it's six overs each side, it's literally a lottery. You don't know who can win. So that's where a Nepal could beat, say, in England on one of those games. Yeah. Whereas if Nepal played England in a Test match, England win all the time.
1: Yeah.
0: So back at this was a Test match and Bangladesh has gone over and won over in Australia. Well, this Australian side, or Dad's Army, the youngest bloke is green at the age of 27.
1: Isn't that an outrageous stat?
0: Listen to this. Nathan Lyon, 38. Smith, 37. Stark, 36. Josh Hazlewood, 35. Carey, 34. Cummins, 33. Travis Head, 32. Marnus Labuschagne, who is just annoying, 32.

0: Witherald.
1: Jake, yep.
0: 31. Like, this is an ageing team about to take on 20 test matches in 11 months. So it's going to be, I'm looking forward to the chat with David Hussey a little bit later on. But it hasn't happened since 1978.
2: Oh, 1978
0: was the last time this happened.
2: And it's not going to happen this week.
0: With what I saw on the weekend and on Friday night, I think the Ranfurly Shield might be making the trip north come Thursday night, Friday morning. Northland have an opportunity to do something they haven't done since 1978 against a bunch of mugs down south, and they will be, and I hope, getting the job done. Come on, Northland.
2: $3.80 you're getting, Millsy.
0: Oh,
2: put it in Millsy's multi right now.
0: It's a shame
2: Millsy's multi on a Monday.
0: It's a shame I can't, because Thursday night, but God, they've got a right royal chance. They just need to execute. I was just told out in the office a matter of moments ago, Northland haven't conceded a maul try in 2 seasons. Is that true, or was someone just making that up to me?
2: I've got no idea.
0: Well,
2: if that's true.
0: I was told it, so I believe it.
3: Yeah. Well, you believe everything you hear.
0: Yeah, believe everything you hear. If you hear it more than once, it's true. If you read something and it's there more than twice, it's true. So apparently that's the case with the Taniwha. Oh, God, how good would that be?
2: No, so they're a good football side. They won't be winning on Thursday, though. Short turnaround for Canterbury, though. That worries me slightly. Saturday into Thursday, the little 5-day turnaround.
3: Oh, yeah.
2: There's no.
0: It's a wee excuse already, isn't it? Did you have a little excuse just there?
3: The ambush is on, eh?
0: Oh, here we go. Here
2: There's
0: we
2: just
0: go.
2: Zero chance that it happens. 20-30 plus for the Red and Blacks down there.
0: Okay.
2: Under the roof. I mean, look, it's a fortress already, Millsy. Mm. Northland ain't going there and winning that game, I'm telling you.
0: No team wearing red or black has ever lost under the roof.
2: Correct.
0: Until this Thursday night.
3: I'm with you, Kyle. I'm not going to go out and declare them, but they've got a red hot crack.
0: Oh, I just hope they start well. The game needs to start well.
3: Oh, I'm with you.
2: Zero chance. Good luck to you, boys.
3: But, Millsy, just after the weekend and what's come out in the wash, so what is the math on Millsy's multi now?
0: Oh, okay. So we've been going for a year.
3: Yep.

0: few downs and maybe a few more downs, then the odd up, a down, a run of ups, then a run of downs. If there was a dollar every week, you would be up 50 cents right now.
1: Forget about the cost of living crisis, hey, 50 cents.
0: Yeah, but you extrapolate that out, you put a bit more buck on, you'd be a wealthy man right now.
1: No, you wouldn't.
0: You don't go broke making a profit.
1: You're not even averaging a cent a week.
0: Well, if you put it like that, but the data spreadsheet Millsy's Multi this morning, as it was updated, it shows you're up 50 cents. So let's just go again, eh? Let's just go again, Millsy, into the spring.
2: There's only one word that matters in that. Up. You're up.
0: We're up, team.
2: That's glorious. And well, as I said, very easy watch in the weekend.
0: It
2: as
0: was
2: well.
0: A good watch, wasn't it? Well, the Canterbury boys, obviously, they're out. Yeah.
2: I felt like it was always going to be minus 1.5. Yeah. It was going to be all right.
0: And those bloody Warriors.
2: Yeah, well,
0: those bloody Warriors.
2: That was a canter, wasn't it? We haven't even talked about them
0: no,
2: yet.
0: No, we'll get on to that soon, I think. But how good was that to watch? Going up to the Sunshine State at Suncorp, their second home now, I'd have to say, playing up there at Brisbane. And as everyone was saying, was last week, Brisbane on their day are a top four team. They got stars. They can light it up. Yes, they had a few injuries, but the Warriors, they get questioned a lot, and they've just put a cricket score on the champions from last year.
2: Well, that was what I was kind of meaning, and it wasn't to disrespect Finn, but when he said last week that it was a banana skin game, and you're not the only person who was saying that, and I kind of even said it on Saturday, on Big Saturday, when I was chatting to Thad Taylor about the odds, but it does almost, like, this is a very different Warriors side these days, and Brisbane are an absolute rabble. They are so bad. And you saw Madge, I don't know if you've seen Madge McGuire in his press conference afterwards, but he looked like he was about to punch a wall. He was so infuriated with what is going on. I've never seen him quite that bad when it comes to doing press conferences. They are, geez, how can you go from winning the title to that?
0: Yeah, I know. Well, when I was chatting to the boys the other week, just the some of those coaches I caught up with.
2: Your fellow assistants.
0: That's right. And just the key messaging I was just trying to get across to them was the importance post the Penrith game, which was very good Friday before, to back up with attitude and character around defence. And I told them, I'm going to be measuring this on the score at halftime. And they ticked those boxes because it was nil for Brisbane at halftime. And that was a wee KPI that I'd set the group. And they executed it. So I'm pleased with that.
1: No, you're very, very pleased with yourself, evidently, as well.
0: Me?
1: Kyle? You were obviously...
0: Oh, what have you got for me?
2: Here we go. Oh, he has done some homework, hasn't he, again?
1: No, not at all. This is just reading out factual messages from a very intoxicated Kyle Mills down at Millsy's Village on Saturday night.
0: I did have a few Saturday night.
1: You did?
0: Again. I did. Yeah, I had to celebrate an individual and just got carried away a little bit. That's okay.
1: And, you know, some of the messages like, I'm starting to believe I should be the Prime Minister.
2: You've got to get over the 5% threshold first.
1: He said, the village is so happy, I actually have people kissing my feet.
0: I had a lot of people come up to me. I forget this fella's name. Here she was at Ruakaka Races, and he came down to the village, actually, just to see me. He had a collect off Millsy's Multi. Good lad.
1: I wonder how many Millsy's Multis I need in a row to be the next Pope. And these are all true. I'm not making any of these up whatsoever. This is actually what I cop after a few brown waters and a Millsy's Multi rolls home.
0: Well, I wonder how many you do need.
1: Yeah, well, it's probably a fair question to ask, isn't it? I'd say you need a few more, though, Kyle.
0: Yeah, that's true. Can't get a... We've got to turn the page quickly. Important thing in life, Finn Balls, is whether you have success or a loss, you turn the page and you start again.
2: Still in profit, Millsy, and that's all that matters. It might be half a unit, but you are still there. And we can build from that. When I say we you. But we're all behind you. It's like the All Blacks. We're all behind the All Blacks at the moment. We're all behind Millsy's Multi as well.
0: Are we what?
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9: Men, All Blacks dropping like flies. But if Roygaard, Jordan and McKenzie get patched up, where are your confidence levels at?
10: The All Blacks won the first test. 280.
9: What did I tell you, Guy?
10: 280, the All Blacks won the first... No.

0: Let's try and work out the why.
1: In all seriousness, though, I genuinely feel quite a bit of confidence about this team. Yes, they need Roy Guard. Yes, they need Will Jordan. And yes, I think McKenzie being fit is important as well. But I've seen good physicality. I've seen

0: we come from emotion and we want the All Blacks to do well and stuff, but I actually genuinely think we'll be cherry ripe come Saturday. I really do. And hopefully those boys are fit. Like Will and Cam Roygaard, they're young and they're fit, so in and around the group the whole time. So when it comes to systems and structures and stuff, I don't think it'll be an issue. The Damian McKenzie one is just when Ren's come out and said, you know, he's I was a little bit confused with what he said. He kind of declared those other two, Will and Roygaard, and then got onto Damian McKenzie, and he was iffy. But then at the end, he said, but he'll probably play.
1: It did look like he was limping a little bit. In the shots that I saw yesterday, I don't know when they were from, but that worried me a bit, like you, Millsy.
2: It's interesting you say that, though, Millsy, because I'm not giving away trade secrets here at all, but all those that I hear from over there in the Republic, they say they've never been inside an All Black camp that's been so upbeat and just full of enjoyment, tight-knit.
0: Yeah, connection.
2: Connection.
0: Body language.
2: Body language.
0: They're getting better from week to week.
2: Week to week.
1: They are, you're right.
0: Yep. They are. They've just been around. And you can tell the All Blacks have a brotherhood, but I just feel like over the last 3 weeks, even the last 6-7 weeks since the French test, they're just connecting. Everything's just like new and fresh, new regime, new connection to the jersey, bringing back some of the old of what the jersey means. They're spitting the ball like the All Black DNA. I just feel like it's just all building.
2: I'll tell you what I really enjoyed was waking up to a few videos from about 4 a.m. South African time back at the hotel, a couple of red wines, guitar out, and as the video panned around, who was it still in the circle at 4 a.m.?
0: No bullshit, Barnsley and Dave Rennie.
2: And one more.
0: Ted. So, yeah.
2: I mean, that's just good stuff.
0: Ted's loving it.
2: Mm.
1: You must be about to embark over there with confidence.
2: Oh, without question.
1: Yeah.
2: The last piece of the puzzle.
0: Yeah. Let's hope it's not a flimsy piece. You know, sometimes the last piece of a puzzle is just a bit, you know, that's a reason they're the last piece.
1: Look, we'll play you a Tuesday feature tomorrow with Ian Jones, All Blacks great, that we, Millsy and I, have just recorded. And I won't tell you everything that he said around this, but he said in 96 it was every single New Zealander over there against their entire nation. So, Lashes, you have to go with the body language, you have to go with the confidence, you have to get in their heads, all right? It's not just the 15 on the park, it's not the 23 who have been selected for that day, it has every single person has responsibility, all right?
2: Yeah. And take that on board.
3: Represent the Millsy and Guy show with some pride.
2: Oh,
3: Bring Millsy's attitude and passion over there, little master's confidence.
0: Yeah, we should actually catch up before you leave, actually, about some key messaging we need to give the boys on some one-on-ones you're going to have with them.
2: Mm-hmm.
0: Okay.
2: It's going to be big, all right.
4: Agenda 2.
2: Boys, if the Bangers and MASH can beat Australia in Australia, then why can't we win a whole bloody test series, Kyle?
0: Well, we can, and to answer that question, I'll be fascinated to know how many players from that team will be there for the New Zealand series. Like it could be
2: 3 or 4 different faces.
1: Exodus time, you think?
0: Well, if the Ashes is what it's all about for them, so the Ashes is 10 months away over there in the UK.
2: Mm-hmm.
0: So, can this team here? Can this horse carry 20 Test matches all the way through to there? You got some old boy bowlers, some batters. Like Marnus Labuschagne is in La La Land at the minute. I don't know Marnus, but I don't know him. He is just so far from the player he was about 5 years ago. Like so far. I don't think he's scored a test century in a very long time. Witherald, very poor technique. I'm sorry, he's got a very poor technique. You get him up there in England with the Duke's ball, that won't last. So, yeah.
2: Nathan Lyon on thin ice is what you read online.
0: But I don't know what's coming through.
2: Mm.
0: All I do know, and we are in the same boat in here in New Zealand cricket, England's probably the only team that's not like this. Players coming through into the system from first-class cricket. We I think Kane Williamson, Tom Latham would be the last one. And maybe a little bit of Henry Nicholls, to be honest.

0: Musgrove grew up making the Canterbury team down there, playing first-class cricket, getting into the system. Whereas now, you look at a guy like Finn Allen, he's just on the white ball circuit, and he wants to bat six in Test cricket. Like, and I think Australia, I don't know their system too well, I've got an idea how it works, but they're in that, this Steve Smith, you know, Stark, all these boys who came through Shield cricket over there, I don't know if they've got the same pathway as they once had.
1: David Hussey knows how their system works. He's going to join us after 5 o'clock. But in terms of your question, why can't we win a test series? It's bloody, like, a one-off test. Yep.
2: Well, how many do we play? Four.
1: Yeah. And look, this is, it does feel, and Millsy actually said this, you said this at the start of the year, so what's that, 8 months ago, that this is going to be the Black Caps' best chance of winning a series. Millsy said that a long time ago. And I kind of thought, oh, really? Do you honestly think so? And what you have said at that time, that their batting is brittle, that they'll be there for the taking, is starting to prove like it might just be the case. So, look, it's bloody tough. The Black Caps won in Hobart, and that was one of our biggest ever moments in Test cricket. But winning a series is another level. I think they are ripe for the picking, and that stat around Cameron Green being the youngest in their squad is actually quite ridiculous, really, for a nation that has for so long had so much depth, has built the depth below those guys as well. And I don't really know what's below these guys either, but you would have thought that if there is that depth that they have had for decades below these people, they probably would have given them a chance by now, wouldn't they? Like, I find that staggering that at 27, he is the youngest bloke in that squad, the only player under 30. This is the golden opportunity. The Black Caps have to beat them this year.
0: So there's no doubting the Australian cricket team have been bloody good over the last 4 or 5 years, but through them being so good, they haven't had the opportunity to bring players in. And you remember back to like the Shane Warne, McGrath, Gillespie, Michael Hussey, Hayden.
1: Yep. Ponting.
0: Yep. They were amazing. Most of them retired. Ponting stayed on, tried to captain the team, and they lost quite a bit. Mm. He came under pressure. Clark knifed him. Clark goes into the to be skipper, and they were actually very poor for 18 months to two, and they kind of rebuilt up to where they have been the last six, eight years. So since sometimes if you're in teams that, you know, win a bit, lose a little bit, you're constantly bringing players in, whereas now they've got themselves into a position by being so good.
1: Yeah.
0: There's going to be a big exodus, and you've got all these people going to start playing who don't have that much experience behind them.
3: Agenda 3.
4: Just quickly before we go into Agenda 3 as well, team, Bangladesh and Aussie do have a second test August 22nd. Yeah, so if they lose again.
1: Oh, then it's.
4: It's
2: last one out, turn off the lights.
4: Yeah. Like,
0: Bangladesh played a warm-up game last week, and they were bowled out for 50 against an Australian 11, like an Australian kind of, you know, mix-and-match type player situation.
1: Do you feel like, because we see T20 cricket these days and it's quite fickle, like it is more regular that Bangladesh would beat Australia, for example, in a game of T20 cricket.
0: Yeah.
1: But is that filtering into the test game a little bit, that tests are becoming a little bit more... lottery's the wrong word, but teams can beat other teams on. Yeah,
0: I think what happened. I didn't see the pitch. I mean, just saw the screen. I believe Australia won the toss. They chose to bat. If they were playing any other team, they would have bowled first.
1: Right. Yep.
0: They would have bowled first because they had a bit of greenness in that pitch, and the pitch doesn't really break up dramatically at all up there. I think if they were playing England, New Zealand, anyone, they would have won the toss and bowled. But I think they kind of thought, we are way better than Bangladesh.
1: Yeah, right. Yep.
0: They're not going to get close to us.
1: Yep.
0: Let's get our batters out there. Let's get them to pile on the runs. They bowled really well. They weren't disciplined, the Australian top order. They lost wickets.
1: Mm.
0: And it catapulted. And the game just got away from them from there.
3: Agenda 3.
2: Boys, Metcalf now injured. The Suncorp curse continues for the Warriors on the injury front anyhow. Does this ruin the Warriors' top two chances with Tamati Martin also out and now Metcalf and Chance Nicol-Klokstad likely facing a suspension as well?
0: So Luke Hansen will come in probably, eh?
2: Well, yeah.
0: Did he play a game early on this year?
2: Yeah, he did play a couple. He'd play over Jet, you'd say, wouldn't you?
1: I would have thought so.
4: Well, if Jet probably leaving as well, what's the point of playing him?
0: These have been tested with their depth this year.
1: Mm.
0: All

0: Teams have. I'm not denying that. But it's you're right, the curse up there. Have you ever seen someone pull a... Who's the Welsh rugby kicker, goal kicker, that did his back kicking? Place kicking.
1: What was his name? How long ago?
0: 10 years ago, first five.
1: Dan Bigger?
0: No. Oh, it might have been
1: Stephen Jones.
0: No, not Jones. It must have been Dan Bigger. I'll bring it up on YouTube. But he goes in to take the kick.
1: It was Dan Bigger, yeah. I think
0: and
1: I remember
0: his disc
1: that.
0: Went in his back.
1: Yeah.
0: I've never seen someone pull a hamstring kicking a rugby ball like a place kick. Have you ever seen that?
1: No, I haven't. No. No.
0: Unreal. And like, it wasn't the first minute of the game where perhaps he wasn't quite... This is 15, 20 minutes. Yeah. You think he'd be warmed. How can your hamstring go? I don't know.
1: Because it's played on a cow's paddock.
0: Well, yeah.
1: That's uncool.
2: Yeah.
1: It's a disgrace of a ground.
2: Well, that's...
1: Surface, sorry, not ground. You know
2: that's where Tanner got injured.
1: Yeah.
2: The Warriors had another big injury there at some point as
3: Metcalf
2: well.
3: Metcalf got hurt there last season.
1: Yeah.
3: I'm pretty sure.
2: Right. Yeah.
3: ACL, now, Which I don't know if you could blame the pitch for it because he kind of got tackled a bit weird, but there is a Suncorp curse like Lash said,
2: No, it doesn't ruin the Warriors' top two chances. It certainly makes it harder.
0: This game's big coming up.
2: Yeah, this game's big. But if they win that, Knights at home, I'd back them to beat the Knights. I'd back them every day of the week to beat the Sea Eagles. So that's another 6 points. You just got to hope that the Panthers or the Roosters slip up along the way, and all of a sudden you're in there. Like, it's not out of the realms of possibility at all. And every time this season, pretty much every time, that one of their big stars has gone down, they've risen to the occasion. And I've got no reason why they won't do that again. This is, as I said before, like, this is a different Warriors team that we're dealing with this year. I feel like they need to finish top two to really...

0: they are a red hot chance of going the whole way. So it's vitally important, but this is a good enough team to win the title. Absolutely it is.
1: At the start of the season, when I assume this happens, all teams get the itinerary and then they would then break parts of the season into blocks, you know, like a 5-game block or a 4-game block. And I think they would have seen at the start of the year, right, they've got the Panthers, then the Champions and the Broncos, and then the Rabbits, 3 games on the bounce, a few weeks out from the playoffs. And if you had said at the start of the season, we were going to win 2 out of 3 of those games, you would have
0: put
1: in your pipe and smoked it, yep, for sure. Yes, the Broncos haven't come back this preparation at all, but the Panthers are the Panthers. But this Rabbits game is of significance because the Rabbits are playing for big points as well, but it's a 3rd game in a row. Mentally, the Warriors need to get up and take on a bloody good team. Like, it's not as if they've gone Panthers, Broncos, Tigers, Dragons, you know? Mm. It's Panthers, Broncos away, Rabbits away. Like, that's that 3-game stretch is daunting for any team.
0: They'll be right.
1: Oh, yeah, we'll get around them.
0: Yeah. Warriors win the NRL. All Blacks win the greatest rivalry tour. Bring it on.
2: The top of the NRL table is tight and the run home is well and truly heating up. 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Big calls, proper league chat and plenty of belief. The Running It Straight special. 6 till 7 tonight, live right here on Sport Nation.
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1: That we can, little master. Find out what's in the cattery after another big weekend of sport, gents, where some people have underperformed. Really disappointed us. Fimbles. Oh, no, sorry. I'll tell us who's in there first and foremost, won't I? So it's Chloe's cattery. Chloe Swarbrick. She goes in there again.
2: Notification goes off.
1: Stays in there, actually. Could be joined by the leader of the Opportunities Party as well.
3: Oh,
1: don't know if you saw that over the weekend.
3: Just off here, little master and I.
1: Yeah, incredible. Double Standards are in there and they stay in there. The Hungy's actually in there. I was down in Dunedin over the weekend, got a lot of support for my Hungy chat. It was good. That was well received. The Hungy can stay in there. The National Rugby League is in there at the moment.
3: What was that in there?
1: Can't remember, but it stays in there.
3: Okay.

0: That was your short. Your call, I put you in there.
1: You filled in for me on the mail run on the weekend, so you can actually come out.
0: Well, I should probably go from there to the penthouse, really.
1: Rightio. So, who is joining Chloe Swarbrick, Double Standards, the Hungy, the NRL, Hamish Kerr, and the Cattery?
2: Some good text nominations
0: there
2: in here.
0: There are some good text nominations. Keen to put Lashes in the Cattery, rolled up to some clear golf course Saturday morning and shot 86 off a 5 handicap.
1: That's not true.
2: What part of it is not true?
1: The 86.
2: What'd you hit?
1: My count was 77.
2: Okay.
1: It's just my brother playing silly buggers there on the text machine.
2: Oh, right, okay.
0: David Warner into the Cattery, Scott says. Talks a lot of rubbish.
1: Who made that call at Fox Cricket?
2: Not me. Don't know.
1: Davey Warner. Like, not even Australians like Davey Warner.
2: Still blows me away they have two commentary teams up there, Seven and Fox.
1: Yeah.
0: The All Blacks boots, rather, can go in the Cattery. The Mayor of Bombay says, I like the black collars, great to have them back, but those boots can go in the Cattery. They should already be in there. You just want black, I take it, Mayor.
1: Yeah.
0: Let us know.
1: Finn Balls, what do you got for us?
3: I've got Luke Metcalf's body going into the Cattery.
1: Yeah.
3: Not himself, but his body. I've never met an athlete, I've never met him, I've never seen an athlete so injury prone in his career. 45 NRL appearances he's had since 2021. That's all. Yeah, 45.
1: That is ridiculous.
4: That's not a lot.
3: That is genuinely terrible numbers for a bloke that body just cannot hold up. And what? He did his ACL last year, did his hammy just, what, on the weekend, and then he had another injury earlier on in the season.
2: Hammies.
3: Two hammies. Let's just put Luke Metcalf's hamstring in there instead rather than his whole body.
2: And he did a knee a couple of years ago, didn't
1: he? Yeah,
2: he
1: did a knee, yep.
3: He might be one of the most injury-prone players in the NRL up there with Tom Trbojevic, probably. So, his body just goes in the Cattery for me.
1: Rightio.
2: All right. I'm going to put the Australian Test cricket team in the Cattery.
3: Very fair,
2: they
3: Kyle.
2: Should not be losing to Bangladesh. With the amount of resource they have, playing at home, it just shouldn't be happening. In you go.
0: Simple as that.
2: Yep.
0: Okay. I'm going to put Taranaki in the Cattery. Steve says, afternoon, fellas, put the whole Naki rugby team and coaches in the Cattery. They were crap, and I'm a Naki supporter, but that was absolute rubbish, says Steve on 8833. Well, I put them in the, and maybe I should go in the Cattery for this, I put them in the gauntlet bet and turned on, and what, about 20 seconds in, I think it was, less than a minute anyway, Northland had already scored, and it only went downhill from there. So they can absolutely go in the Cattery, Steve. I'm with you. Get absolutely thrashed by Millsy's North Auckland. 42 points to nil. Not good enough. Taranaki, into the Cattery you go. Yeah. Just the rugby team, not the whole region.
1: Nah.
0: Just the rugby team.
1: Okay, they can go in there. For me, who am I putting in the Cattery this week? It's a tough one for me, to be fair. I was going to go the 1,000-minute one, but I've kind of changed my mind on that. I don't really have an entry this week, to be fair.
0: That's very unlike you.
2: You've got to come up with something, you mug.
1: Yeah, I know.
2: Someone came on the show not so long ago, and they went, it wasn't Finn, who was it? And you were like, oh, just name someone or something.
1: Righty-o. No, I actually don't really. I can't.
0: Oh.
1: Well, boy,
0: this is one of your weakest
1: performances. This is the Cattery. Yeah, but I don't.

0: Good as gold.
1: Yeah. So, Vax, I thought that was extraordinary, to be quite honest.
0: Those Voltaren, prices. Black Panadol, and one of those malaria tablets, and that you're sweet ass.
1: Yeah. Well, they said the rabies. I said, well, I'm not going to get bit by any stray dogs. Like, I'll just, you know, fend them off.
0: Mm.
1: And then they said, no, it's the bats that get you.
0: I've been attacked by bats over in Zimbabwe, actually.
1: Real?
0: Yeah, we went to a cave, Heath Streak's farm. That's where his accommodation was. And when me and James Marshall, well, no, Hamish Marshall, we were in there. And there's two bats flew in. We fed Nick 'em shit ourselves. Hey, they're flying around the bloody cave in the room. We're ducking for cover. Got through it.
1: Yeah, I just won't be going in any caves, I don't think.
0: Well, you're not going to Zimbabwe anyway. No, you'll be... Lash, trust me. You'll be good as gold.
1: Don't get this from the doc. The doc said the bat's teeth are so small that you don't actually necessarily feel the bites, right? So he said even if you see a bat, go to hospital.
0: What?
1: Yeah.
0: What?
1: I know, because you might have been bitten.
0: Oh,
1: if
0: what
1: bats
0: a
1: are in your vicinity.
0: Rubbish.
1: That's what he said. I said, oh, yes, sweet, mate. We're just going to be going for a walk along the street. I see a bat flying out in the air. Oh, well, off to hospital, are we, boys?
0: Absolute load of rubbish.
1: Oh, dear. So now vaccine prices, they can get in the sea.
2: Okay. Hey, at least you finally came up with one.
1: Yeah, sorry, boys.
2: No, that's all right.
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0: Well, she made me lasagna and garlic bread. Fimbles, what do you got for us?
1: I'd just like to put the NPC in the penthouse, I think, gentlemen. Produced some really good fixtures on the weekend, I thought. That Shield match, I was actually thoroughly indulged in that on the weekend. The Southland Waikato game, I thought, was outstanding going down to the wire. Manawatu versus Otago, close game as well. North Harbour got a big win. They look exciting. And, yeah, just, you know, some entertaining fixtures. Kyron Taimoifila running in 5 tries for Tasman. The Aussie guy from Northland that escapes me, I apologise to him. I think he ran in 3 or 4 tries as well for Northland. But just some really entertaining rugby being played Thursday to Sunday afternoon, team. So it's good to watch and just really enjoying it. So I think it goes in the penthouse.
2: So do you know what, not this weekend for Tasman, do you know what they have the following weekend?
1: If Northland win, do they play them for the Shield, Millsy?
2: They have a Shield challenge against Northland.
1: So Millsy's just declared them, hasn't he? He's declared them.
0: Yeah. Well, if he's got any bottle, he'd take the 380.
1: Yeah, he would. Actually, you'd take them 13 plus, wouldn't you, Millsy?
2: Well, tell you what, I did take very well on the weekend, and that's the All Black scrum. Scrum in the lead up to Josh Morby's try down in the L20. It was about L22, wasn't it? But geez, it was just a ruthless scrum. It warmed my cockles, and then the play all the way up the field into territory and Morby in to dot down was just beauty, that scrum. It was a joy. It was Picasso when it comes to scrums. It was to do that in the Republic. It was just glorious to watch.
3: So that's going in for you, that particular scrum?
2: That particular scrum.
3: Okay. I like it. I've got to put the Bangladesh cricket team in there. There is nothing better in this world when it comes to watching sport other than New Zealand teams winning something than seeing the Australian cricket team lose. And not only lose, but lose at home in a test match by 9 wickets in a game that for a long time they were never in it. And I think it would just be remiss of us and quite frankly poor of us if we didn't put Bangladesh in the penthouse. I'm up the Tigers all the way, absolutely glorious. Enjoy a week in the penthouse and then go and dominate them again in Mackay, and that'd just be even better. So the Bangladesh cricket team, they can go in there.
0: Yeah, that's fair. That is fair, Rodio. The NPC, that scrum, and the Bangladesh cricket team. Look, I was going to really swallow my pride. I was going to and put Rico Ioane in the penthouse.
2: He's played well, hasn't he?
0: Yeah, I thought his All Black career was done. Thought he'd kick stones, head off to Japan and take the cash. But looks like that Leinster stint's reinvigorated him a little bit. He got away from that Blues environment, which we know was just absolutely toxic. And didn't get it all his own way up there in the Emerald Isle. Worked hard, played some decent footy towards the end. Come back, missed selection. Clearly got the bit between the teeth. Now taking his opportunity. And I think a confident Rico Ioane is a dangerous Rico Ioane.
2: I think that environment under the new regime will be helping him as well.
0: I think he's loving it.
2: Yeah.
0: I think he is loving it. So it'll be interesting to see if he's in the 23. However, I couldn't go past this old fella at the Mornington Tavern. I couldn't do it. I think it's one of the best acts of service you can do to any man in any situation, because it happens often enough. Me and me cobbers were at the Mornington Tavern on Saturday afternoon having a couple of punts, and I'd gone up to the machine to collect the winner, and I'd left a little bit of Johnny Cash on a voucher in the machine and walked away unknowingly. The soul boys walked up, realised that, you know, there's quite a bit of Johnny Cash in there, and he's gone. Okay, this is not mine. Honesty call. The old Lash was in front of me. He's come over to our table. Said, mate, I think you left this in the machine. And I said, you know what? I bloody well did. So went up, bought him a big bot, because that's what he was drinking, Kyle, full fat spates. I said, you want an each way bet on? Shouted him an each way bet, just people helping people, recognising good acts of service. And, you know, I would have been kicking myself. It could have been any other person go up there and, you know, fleece a couple of hundred off me. But he didn't. He did the right thing, and I'm hoping the punting gods pay him back going forward.
3: That is a story that I think we can all smile about.
0: Because it does happen, but it's easy
3: it
0: to
3: does.
0: Do.
3: Did the each way bet come in?
0: Not sure. I just gave him the ticket when I left.
3: Yeah.
0: And said, do what you want with it. But yeah, great play from him. Really good play.
3: That's good. I like that.

0: Is it?
1: Great way to end.
0: I think they need to do something there, maybe like a sound or something, because it's very easy to leave a voucher
1: there.
0: If they could maybe introduce like a wee sound or something just to remind you, because you know, in EFTPOS machines, you get your card out and then the cash comes, right? Because originally I think it was the other way around and people were forgetting their cards, so take the cash and go. So I think we need to talk to the boys outside with those machines to, you know, don't forget your Johnny.
2: Yeah. and multiple scenarios come up.
0: Just a wee, you know.
2: Yeah.
0: And your voice.
3: late nominations from Ted for the Cattery. He says the Suncorp Field. Yeah, I think that's fair.
2: Totally agree.
3: Ted from the Waikato, this is. And for the Penthouse, Fish and Barney leading the way for the Warriors on Saturday night. I think they're both fair. And Jimmy Taylor has had plenty of nominations. Out of Southland, kicked the winning goal.
0: Oh, great nudge.
3: It was a great nudge.
0: Yeah.
2: He's a match winner, that young boy. I think he's kicked a couple of huge goals and maybe even a drop goal or two for Southland boys to win big matches.
0: Yeah.
4: Of the NRL table is tight and the run home is well and truly heating up. 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
3: Good afternoon to you and welcome to this Monday edition of the Rural Roundup with Stephen McIver and for Speedy, who's still feeling a little bit under the weather, but she should be good by Wednesday. Producer Craig's in the house today as well. Coming your way before 1 o'clock this afternoon, we talk to the Women in Horticulture General Manager, Stephanie Routhall. Survey's just been released showing women in the game are asking for an advantage and they're feeling a little bit disadvantaged right now. Well, I'll wrap up the Rural Sport and News weekend and then chat to the Young Butcher of the Year from the Bay, and that's the Hawke's Bay, Rhys Tamanui from Waipawa Butcheries. And then we'll wrap up the show today with a story I like to think is a little bit quite romantic. It's about a book called Molesworth, Heartbeat of the High Country. We speak to the author and photographer who did the whole shoot and match, Vicky Simpson. It's all coming your way before one here on the Rural Roundup.
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3: New research commissioned by Women in Horticulture has found that women in the sector aren't asking for an advantage. They're asking not to be disadvantaged. Now, let me throw this one out for you. 80% of women in horticulture surveyed experience gender disadvantage, which just sounds to me like it's in the dark ages. So let's go to Women in Horticulture's Stephanie Routhall. Am I right here? Am I right? So is that number that women are feeling completely disadvantaged?
4: Yeah, so there was 80% of women, but we also surveyed men, not to the same extent. So 205 women were surveyed and 39 men. So the men said they also had gender discrimination at 28%.

0: things like having to be more over-prepared to be taken seriously in meetings and things, having their ideas overlooked until a male colleague repeats that idea, being excluded from using machinery or equipment they were capable of operating, and then also kind of what the things you'd probably first come to mind would be like appearance, capability, or pregnancy.
1: This is out and out sexism, full stop, right? I mean, you must have looked at this gone, my God, is it this bad?
0: Well, I think, with horticulture, so we have about 40% of women in the industry. And I think we are looking at it, it has been skewed towards men back in the day.
1: Yeah.
0: So,
1: feels like they're still back in the day, Stephanie.
0: Yeah. And I think, to be fair, when women are asking for support for these kind of things, they're not wanting special treatment. They just want kind of the barriers removed. So they're at the same starting place. And there's a lot of different types of women. So that's one thing that was clear, is there's women that just want to get on with it. There's women that want the support in the ways of being shown kind of a clear footpath to success and what the roles of the future and things can be. There's women that do want some kind of support in other areas. And then, yeah, lots of like mentorship and things like that would also be positive for them.
1: Okay, so you've done this. Now, this is, for me, this is stark. As I said before, it just screams sexism. How do women in horticulture combat this and try and push back in the right manner?
0: Yeah, so I think kind of what after we looked at this, these results, is we're talking to employers in the industry and focusing kind of on four practical actions they can take. So building awareness around the disadvantages that women face so that people know that they are there and they are being experienced. Promoting career paths, like I said, with more visibility. So clearly showing, and it came up for men and women, a clear pathway for like progression and leadership roles and things like that. Making sure you're hiring and promoting on skills rather than quotas. So women
1: best person for the job, right?
0: Yes, best person for the job, exactly.
1: Thank God.
0: Yeah, and then also offering flexibility, understanding workplaces that don't penalise kind of caregiving responsibilities. Although we did see across men that they also, that is one of the barriers for them is caregiving. And we kind of do see that now in this generation, that there's a lot more men doing the caregiving responsibilities too.
1: Yeah, certain people can evolve. I mean, that's the most important thing. But what sticks out for me is, is this certain parts of the horticulture industry, certain services where this is happening more?
0: So Women in Horticulture is a project of United Fresh, and we have members across the pan industry.

0: also across the whole industry. So it's not specifically one area that we could see looking at the survey, but it is kind of coming through that there is a definitely that discrimination happening. Some extent, and stronger.
1: You're being very polite. You're being very polite here, because to me it just smacks of it. And, you know, I noticed there was a number,

0: Awareness obviously is going to make people more aware as they're going through day-to-day, let alone hiring decisions and promotions and things like that, and just listening to people around the table that have good ideas, depending, like, despite their gender. One of the other areas I think would be interesting on here is that there's 9% of women that we interviewed before that were part of the survey are on boards compared to 41% of men.
1: Yeah.
0: So, but there's also a want for 32% of women want to be on boards, so they want that progression. Not everyone does, but 32% of the people that were part of the survey do want to become that. So I think there is a good way to look at that and support women that you think have leadership qualities and do strive for those kind of roles and support them through into those programs.
1: But the question I would ask is, you know, you've got, so what you're saying is your majority of the boards in the horticulture industry are male dominated, right? That's where the pushback's coming from, right?
0: Yeah, I guess it's hard to say that without looking at each kind of one individually, because I'm very lucky that I'm in quite a female dominated office. Mm-hmm. And there are ones like that. But yeah, it would be interesting to see what kind of boards and things like that. But we're lucky with the United Fresh Executive and the 5+A Day trustees that we have women represented in there. So yeah, I think it definitely would be better than it has been, but we don't have that to compare to. And we do hear that a lot, especially at our conferences and things, there are a lot more women there, especially young women coming through. So I don't think it's all dire. I think what women are saying is just be aware that it's there. Lots of the women here, they're not asking for extra. They're just saying,
1: give us a fair crack.
0: I have experience. So, yeah. And there's kind of four kind of different answers to that. Like I mentioned before, some don't want any extra help. They just want to put their head down and get on with it. Some do want a little bit of extra help. Some people just want to be acknowledged, but they're really positive and will keep going.
1: It all makes common sense to me. But that, if for me, this though smacks of, you know, old school dark ages mentality. That, and the fact that you've now highlighted it in this survey suggests that the industry, and not all of the industry, because you already work in a situation which is smart, needs to wake up and take a little bit more affirmative action and simply go, if you're employing, we have the best candidate, be done with it, whether that be male or female, full stop.
0: Yeah, and I think with doing that also, it's important to say that that's not just a favour to women, that's good business practice.
1: Yes, it is good business practice.
0: Yeah. And you're going to get talented and committed workforce if you're doing that, if you're picking the right people for the right jobs, despite of any one gender or
1: correct.
0: Whatnot.
1: Who would have thought common sense made sense, hey?
0: Yeah.
1: In this world we live in today.
0: Not everyone has it, I guess.
1: I think you're right on. Stephanie Rather from Women in Horticulture, project manager for them. Thanks for giving us your time. I seriously hope we see some change and change fast in attitudes.
0: Yeah, I do too. And I'd just like to say, if anyone is in the horticulture industry, men or women, and you'd like to be part of Women in Horticulture, you can do so by just visiting unitedfresh.co.nz and joining us there. It's a free membership, and we just have really good communications, host workshops and things like that. And we advocate for achieve gender equality and firstly strive for at least 30% of women on all industry boards and associations. So that's kind of one of our first goals, and also have a strong network that we can feel connected and across the same page. So, yeah.
1: Nice work, Stephanie. Thanks for your time.
0: Thanks so much.
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0: Roundup, surprise, surprise, but that means one thing. Time to check on what happened sports-wise, and guess who's in the house? Producer Craig. Hello, buddy.
1: G'day, mate. How was your weekend?
0: G'day, mate. My weekend was good. I spent it at the darts.
1: You did spend it at the darts. How was that? I love a bit of the darts.
0: Should we start our sports news with the darts?
1: Let's go darts.
0: Darts was great. The Sky City New Zealand Darts Masters, brought to you by the PDC. There's the plug. And it was an all-Welsh final. The Welsh number one, Gerwyn the Iceman Price, up against Johnny, the Ferret Clayton. Ferret. Why was he called the Ferret? He used to play rugby. Huge rugby. He's Welsh number two. And he ran like a ferret, they said. So he stuck it when he decided to play darts.
1: Yeah, I saw he almost went out in the first round, though.
0: He struggled a little bit, and then he just found his mojo. And as checkouts, you know, when you fill that last dart, it's amazing when you watch someone, and they're not that far away from the dartboard, as you were saying to me earlier on today. Yeah, but it's like, hey, needle in a haystack, and it is. But nailed it. So he is the new New Zealand Darts Masters champion, and now they're all off to Wollongong this week for the Australian version.
1: Yeah, so, what a life. God, that tour is so big now.
0: You know what? It's brutal, and you have to be selected for this one. Anywho, that was my weekend. Now let's take a look at the weekend. Let's have a go.
1: Well, speaking of weekends, New Zealand has qualified a team spot at the 2028 Los Angeles Olympic Games after placing sixth at the 2026 FEI World Eventing Championships. Nice. How do you pronounce this? Aachen? Aachen, right?
0: We call it Aachen.
1: Aachen, Germany. today, basically. Tim Price aboard Falco and Janelle Price with Senor Crocodillo or...
0: Crocodillo?
1: Yes.
0: Is it Senor? Senor, is it Senor Crocodillo?
1: Just a little tip for players at home, a double L is pronounced as a Y in Spanish. We're both clear and inside time shooting them both up the leaderboard and setting the stage for Monica Spencer and Artist. The Frank Rothenberger design course certainly proved a challenge for many. And wasn't until Janelle went at 16 that the crowd were treated to the first clear round inside time. So that just shows you how tough it was.
0: Yeah.
1: ESNZ High Performance General Manager Jock Paget said the team had come to the championships chasing medals, and while all were disappointed not to achieve that, to have the Olympic qualification in the bag was still an important box.
0: That's massive. That's massive.
1: It's huge. Yeah. Yeah, absolutely. Michael Jung from Germany and Fischer Chipmunk, love the names.
0: Love the names.
1: Rode off

0: Collett, also from Great Britain, and London 52, taking the bronze. Great Britain won the team gold ahead of Germany and the United States.
1: Same old, really, when it comes to the Olympics, too, in many old ways. Those Germans are good, and Great Britain, will they say no more.
0: Well, and it's the whole eventing, you know, the cross country, the show jumping, and the dressage is the thing that blows my mind.

0: In timber sports, the under 21 wood chopping championships were held at Stratford on Saturday night. It was a fundraiser for the New Zealand under 21 team heading to Adelaide in early September to defend the Trans-Tasman title they won last year. With 10 open junior competitors, 4 junior women and 5 12-year-olds and under competitors, this was a huge event.
1: 12-year-olds with axes in their hands.
0: Yeah. Well, speaking of tough things, I love timber sports. I really do.
1: Well, I did the rural games last year. Yeah. You're just watching those guys go really hard at it. And the women, it's that standing chop. Or is it the underhand? The underhand.
0: The underhand, yeah.
1: I just wet my pants every time.
0: You get a bit nervous around the feet.
1: Oh, very, very, very, very nervous.
0: The under 21 overall championship placings were in first place Jack Matthews from the West Coast, second Lockie Windley from Canterbury, and third Scott Matthews, also from the West Coast. The underhand, which we've just spoken about, the underhand elimination placings, first Alex Napier from Southland/Otago, second Lockie Windley from Canterbury, and third Clark Napier, and the under 21 Women's Underhand Championship. In first place, Ruby Rasmussen from Otaki, second Abby Grant from Canterbury, and third Ashley Jordan from Taranaki.
1: Good on them.
0: Some big news in the motocross over the weekend. Cole Davies is now just 1 point off the American Pro Motocross 250 Championship lead. He won the Unadilla National in New Berlin. I didn't even know there was a New Berlin. New Berlin, New York over the weekend, going 2-1 in the two motos. American Levi Kitchen went 1-6, just enough to hang on to the red plate by a single point, leading on overall points 334 to Davies' 333. Fellow Kiwi Brody Connolly also came in sixth at the Dilla. There are just two rounds remaining in the series, Buds Creek and, get this, Mechanicsville, Maryland, and Ironman in Crawfordsville. They love a ville in
1: the
0: States,
1: love a ville in
0: Indiana.
1: America. This is motocross outdoors, right? Because he succeeded in the 250 indoors, Cole Davies. I spoke to him about a year ago, and I spoke to his dad as well. He's a kid from just Warkworth, I talked to his father and said, why is this kid so good? He says when he put him on a bike for the first time in a field, like a rugby field, and he was about 5, he said, Cole just took off.
0: Yeah.
1: And he said, normally a parent would have fear putting a child on a motorbike and literally, off you go, son, and away they go. But he said he took to it like you wouldn't believe. And he is, I'll tell you this now, he is our next rock star and on two wheels.
0: Yeah, we've been talking about him for a few weeks. He is absolutely killing it over
1: and he's
0: there.
1: Just so focused. His mum was with him for the first year, making sure he ate properly and things like that. He's in a very good team, got Monster behind him, so can't wait to see what he does.
0: Yeah, absolutely. And finally, in your sports wrap for Monday, a bit of rugby for you. The NPC, third round of the NPC, which opened up on Thursday to North Harbour, getting absolutely thumped by Wellington. No, I got that round the wrong way. North Harbour absolutely thumped Wellington. Don't get that wrong, you'll be in a bit of trouble. 47-7 at Henry Stadium, which leaves the Lions winless after 3 rounds. Speaking of thumpings, Northland absolutely dealt to Taranaki on Friday, demolishing them 42-0 in Whangarei, scoring a try after just 18 seconds.
1: Ouch.
0: Hard to do.
1: Yeah.
0: Then on Saturday, after breaking Otago's hearts last week and relifting the Ranfurly Shield, Canterbury...

0: to steal the win 29-27. Yeah, that was actually, I mean, I'm an Otago supporter, but that was pretty heartbreaking to watch. Then on Sunday, if you like thrillers, in the Southland versus Moolies in Invercargill would have been right up your alley. Southland snapped a 7-match losing streak with Tino Salanoa scoring a try in the corner with time up on the clock. Still behind by 1 point, Jimmy Taylor snuck the conversion.
1: Saw that.
0: Inside the left-hand upright.
1: Oh, my God. Delivers.
0: The celebrations were epic. To steal the game at 32-31, and then rounding out round three, Tasman put 50 on Counties Manukau, winning 50-35 in Pukekohe and leaving Counties Manukau the only winless team, along with Wellington, in the MPC after three rounds. And then just finally, a quick roundup of the Heartland Championship that started up over the weekend. Ngāti Porou East Coast lost to South Canterbury 44-20. Horowhenua Kapiti narrowly going down to King Country 45-41. Poverty Bay losing to Wairarapa Bush 2017. West Coast losing to Whanganui 62-21. Thames Valley had a whopper of a win against Buller, 89-26. It's hard to put 89 points on the board in a rugby game.
1: This next result, though, this is the shock.
0: Yeah, North Otago taking out the current champions of the with the Meads Cup, 37-26 in Oamaru.
1: And remember, last Friday, we spoke to the boss of Mid Canterbury, and they were all pumped, but there you go. Sorry is what they have to say. You're listening to the Rural Roundup. Thanks, producer Craig. Coming next, we talk to the young butcher of the year, Rhys Tamanui.
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3: I don't know about you, but I love going to the butcher. It sort of feels like something that just you did when you grew up, but the older you get, you just like to go and have the banter. And the cuts of meat are great too, and you just find out someone else's opinion about what's going on in the world. Well, last week, the Pact Packaging Young Butcher of the Year was named. And it's Rhys Tamanui from Waipawa Butchery in the Hawke's Bay. He joins us now on the Rural Roundup. Am I right in that you like having banter in the butchery?
4: Yeah, it's good. You can't beat it. You can't beat it.
3: How old are you?
4: I'm 24.
3: You're 24. So how long have you been being a butcher?
4: 6 years this year. Went straight from school.
3: Was it always something you wanted to do?
4: No. It's something I just fell into.
3: How do you fall into butchery?
4: Well, I was working after an after-school job at a butchery, and then the boss said I'd get to work every day. And they're like, you're going to be a butcher, mate? And I was like, no, I'm not. You're going to be a butcher? No, I'm not. And then maybe a year later, Annabelle at Waipawa Butchery put a notice in the school newsletter to say, oh, we're looking for an apprentice. So I was like, oh, I'll just give her a ring, see what happens. Let's go.
3: And here we are, right?
4: And here we are, 6 years later.
3: Is it a tough job to start as an apprentice?
4: In your first, I reckon, 6 months to a year, when you're first on the knives, it's pretty tough physically, just because of you're using muscles to break down all these animals that you've never used before. And you're doing, so you go home pretty sore at the end of the day for a while.
3: How mentally resilient do you have to be? Because I get the feeling butcheries are still old school, man. So, you know, suck it up, Sally, and get on with it if you don't like it.
4: Pretty much. The industry is definitely still a lot like that. We don't have too much of that here at our butchery. We try to, have heaps of support around everybody.
3: So. I know where you're going with this one, but that's okay. let's have a group hug. But I get it. But I think that's the charm of being a butcher, because I come across from the council, can I have this, can I have that, and then next minute the butcher's asking how your day was, and you watch it. Do you sometimes feel like a psychologist?
4: Why was that, sorry?
3: Do you sometimes feel like a psychologist chatting to people because they want to tell you what's happening in their life?
4: Oh, some days, yeah. It's good though. Customer interaction is, it's like one of my favourite parts of the industry.
3: Yeah, I love that. Okay, Young Butcher of the Year, congratulations. What did it mean to win?
4: Oh, honestly, it meant the world. I still can't even believe it. When I started competing, I did my first competition in 2022, and ever since that competition, this was one of the ones that I had my sights set for, and yeah.
3: So explain to folks that don't understand, how does the process work to get to the final stage? What do you have to go through, and what do you have to do?
4: It's a 2-hour cutting test, and there's regional qualifiers, so. Early, when was it? July, mm-hmm. middle of July maybe.

0: And so you win that, and then you go on to finals where it's the same again, 2 hour cutting test, and you're judged off a number of different categories.
1: You've got 2 hours to break down a beef rump, pork shoulder, lamb leg, two chickens, and a mystery cut. What was the mystery cut?
0: The mystery cut was your simple lamb loin. Just in one piece, your lamb midloin, where you get your lamb loin chops from.
1: Uh-huh.
0: Then you got to just come up with something on the spot to do with that.
1: Yeah, so what I needed to add on to that, but you have to make it look retail ready, display-wise, right?
0: Yep.
1: Is that annoying or is it just easy?
0: For me, it's that part of it's easy because that's what we do here every day, basically. So it's kind of just like another day at work, just a bit more intense.
1: Yeah, but I noticed too, though, that there was part of the criteria was you had to show some creative flair. Now, did the creative flair come in how you were cutting, or was it creative flair in presentation of the cut?
0: Presentation of the cut, what you do with it, and like presentation of the actual table. You sort of have a theme, and you just sort of try and make these cuts around that theme and products around the theme, and yeah.
1: So did you? I mean, you choose your own theme.
0: Yeah.
1: And so, what was your theme this year?
0: It was kind of like a bit of a theatre stage.
1: Oh wow.
0: Like in my backdrop, I just had a black backdrop with red drapes down the side, sort of, I guess, like a theatre stage would, and. Yeah.
1: So hang on. So that was for to place the meat in front. So you had your own. You built your own little stage.
0: Yeah.
1: How many stages did you build, or was it just one at a time? Take the meat in, put the meat out, or was it 3, 4, 5, 6, 7 different stages?
0: So you've got to do it all within the 2 hours.
1: Yeah.
0: So you just work your way through all the meat, all the processing, tray it up, and you just plop products on the table as you go. As you think they're ready.
1: Were you happy? Obviously you were happy with the outcome, but was there much talk about your theme?
0: I'm not too sure. Maybe not so much.
1: I noticed too, like, okay, young butcher of the year, but inside of all of that, you won the Cabernet Food Cleanest Bones. So am I assuming that means you got the most meat off the bone to leave the cleanest bones?
0: Yeah, that's bang on. That
1: how do you do that? I mean, those knives are so damn sharp. Is it just in the eye and dexterity of the hand?
0: Dexterity of the hand's a massive one to make the knife, I guess, bend around the bones and all that sort of thing. And then also just knowledge of the cuts, where the bones are, how they run, all that sort of thing.
1: How much study do you do for this, and how much practice?
0: A whole lot of practice, a whole lot of hard work behind the scenes. And in terms of studying, I mean, we do 3.5 year apprenticeship, which is, all of our studying and all that sort of thing. And then we're learning every day on the job as we go as well.
1: Oh, so are you the rock star butcher now at Waipawa?
0: One of many.
1: safe answer, pal. No, but the other thing here is this, the wind gets you to the 2028 World Butchers Challenge, but you've already done this before, haven't you, and placed third.
0: Yeah, so the prize package includes a trip over to the 2028 Butcher Challenge, but yeah, in 2022 when I won the Apprentice of the Year of New Zealand, that also got me a ticket to the previous World Butcher Challenge, which was last year over in Paris.
1: Oh my gosh, what was that like?
0: It was amazing. It was so good. Like, I don't know. Can't put it in words still.
1: Are butchers the same all around the world, essentially?
0: Not really. Not really. Everyone, a lot of different cultures have different takes on how it should be done and how. Mm-hmm. And the different products that they do. So it's not all just sort of the same. New Zealand, Australia, and the UK are very similar. And then, like, you go to North America and...

0: Canada and stuff, and they have a different take on it again.
1: What country stood out in how they do their butchery for you?
0: Ooh. I guess you gotta give it to the winners that won last year, which was France. Their cleanliness, like every single one of their cuts was perfect. So
1: perfect. Stylistically yeah. different because they were French?
0: I guess so. I guess they I don't know, they just went above and beyond, I guess.
1: Oh mate, it sounds to me you genuinely love being a butcher.
0: It's good. That's good. I've found a love for it, and yeah, see where it takes us.
1: Oh, mate, it'll take you back to the world in 2028 and beyond. Rhys Tamanui, Waipawa Butchery in Hawke's Bay, Packed Packaging, Young Butcher of the Year. Sounds like you deserve it. It sounds like you have a lot of fun. Congratulations, mate.
0: Thank you.
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1: There's a new book on the shelves, but it's not, if you get my drift. Molesworth, Heartbeat of a High Country, was sold out very quickly, 500 copies, and there's a reprint. What is Molesworth, Heartbeat of a High Country? Well, it's a beautiful book. And I'm going to get the author and photographer of the book, Vicky Simpson, to explain. Thanks for joining us on the Rural Roundup. Let's start there. Tell us just briefly what the book Molesworth, Heartbeat of a High Country is.
13: It's an accidental mistake, but I guess that's not great publicity. About a year ago, I met up with a woman called Sonia Dench, who is the general manager of Spectrum Print. And Sonia produced some calendars where I raised funds for children's cancer research about 20 years ago. And Sonia met up with me and said, well, what are you doing with all your work? And I sort of sat there and thought, well, I probably should do something. So it started with a calendar on Molesworth Station. It was extremely successful. People obviously had a real interest in such a beautiful place. So the funds from that went towards printing the Molesworth book. And it was an accident, really. I sort of sat down and started. I was going to be Italy. I might as well get the stories from all of the people that I've met in a 20-year period I've been going in and out. And so it is a story from them about what their experience is has been like working on such a beautiful place, because it is very special. So, yes, it's sort of all been put together from all of us, really, using my photography for the past 20 years of going there.
1: So I noted in the publicity that you started out life as a shepherd, correct?
13: Oh, yeah, I tried. Yeah, I didn't really... The confinements of school didn't really suit me. Like, you'll find a lot of young people in agriculture, and I can actually remember the maths teacher having a big stand-up argument with her, saying I didn't need to know what X plus Y equals and all that sort of thing, because I was just going to be a shepherd. And she looked at me and she said, well, how are you going to work out how much drench to give the sheep? And God, you know how many times I've thought about my maths teacher over the years. So I did have permission from my parents to leave school, and I did. I went to Telford on block courses and did farming sort of, I suppose. I didn't actually finish that because I ended up just getting lost in the hills. And for a lot of young people, I still relate to now. You know, most of us just want to be out there in the fresh air with the sheep and the cattle and the dogs and doing your thing. And all of that book work and number thing is quite challenging for a lot of people, I think. So, yes, I did a little bit here in New Zealand on two or three farms and stations. And then I went to Australia, and I did quite a lot more over in Australia than I actually did in New Zealand. So, but yeah, I think growing up in the high country and sort of, it's in your blood. It's in your blood, I think.
1: Yeah. So mum and dad were farmers, high country farmers? Or?
13: We worked on farms. Yeah. Again, that's a bit of a theme with the book. I felt it was really important to highlight the workers because, you know, Dad was an Irish immigrant and we moved around lots of different stations and things as a child. And so I always sort of thought, oh, we're just the workers. And, you know, it sort of stuck with me for a number of years. And I've sort of got this thing that, you know, in 100 years' time, we're all going to be dead, and the opportunities that we have of where we live and what we do are kind of with us every day. So, you know, I really wanted to highlight the workers because, you know, they feel it just as much as whoever gets to, you know, pay the bills and worry about paying the bills, really, isn't it? You know, so. But
1: this was a this was a calling, natural calling for you, wasn't it? There was no second guessing.
13: Oh, I don't know. Not sure about callings.
1: Well, but by wanting to be in the open, by wanting to stay and live in the high country.
13: Well, you know, I was thinking about, I was contacted yesterday about doing an interview, and you know, honestly, it's laughable, really. You sort of think, people think you're famous because you've written a book and you've sold all these books and what have you, but I live such an isolated hermit-type life. It's funny, you know, it's a total contrast to what you sort of might think. And so for me, you know, I just love, still at my age, you know, just being outside and in the elements and things. And I thought, I just wanted to say to all those young people out there, like, even for old grey-headed people like me, I still feel 8 years old. You know, go out and get on your horse and away you go. And, but,

0: that's the essence of living too, Vicky, which I love. So talk to me about your first impression of Molesworth when you had a look at it.
1: Well, it's got a feel, you know. It's really, you know, I'm not religious of any particular nature or anything, but it has got a really spiritual feel, and it's just she just holds her own. It is a very commanding, I suppose, place. It's enormous, you know, and Jim, who was managing there for 24 years, hasn't been around every boundary. Just the enormity of it is, it's never ending. And I think it's a place I went to when life got a bit much at different times, things happening, and you go there and you feel so insignificant, and it sort of puts you back in the place.
0: Yeah, we are insignificant. I mean, in a funny old way, aren't we? We're just sort of ants on the horizon. Are there parts of Molesworth that are more special than others?
1: Yeah, that's a hard question. And I guess for everyone, they'll have a particular spot. Tarndale, without a doubt, is pretty special to a lot of people. For me, it's probably more the simple things. There's a particular willow tree, which is going to sound bizarre with it so much to offer in that beautiful place, but you sort of, you know, the different sort of valleys and creeks and willows and all the little things are just as significant. And it was really interesting. A lady contacted me who was born on Molesworth in the 50s and had 10 years there. And she wrote to me about her special place on Molesworth, which was the exact same willow tree as the one that I used to love sitting under and just watching everything go by and looking at the mountains. And I just thought that was quite special that people so many decades apart could be sitting in the same place, feeling the same feelings. So yeah, but I mean, Tarndale is pretty special place, you know, and everyone will know why that's kind of been there, really. Yeah.
0: Well, can you explain me about Tarndale? Is there anything you can't say or can say?
1: Oh, not particularly. It's just interesting with all of the stories that I got from all of the boys and everybody that had been here. Everybody loves Tarndale. There's just a particular feel there that you kind of get. I mean, there's a bit of a tragedy story that goes with Redgate Hut and Tarndale that's explained in the book.
0: Yep.
1: And I won't get into that because I don't want to identify it with it. But I think just where it is, it's just you climb up above, Mitre Peak is just at the back of Tarndale, but when you climb back up above and look down over that valley, there's just something really, really special about it. I can't really expand any more than that, really.
0: What was the overriding impression of everybody you chatted to, the workers you chatted to, about Molesworth?
1: Actually, well, summing that up is definitely the first guy I asked, because I've kept in contact. The beauty about it all is keeping in contact with all these young people over the years, and they've all gone off and got married and had families and all that sort of thing. And it's such a gift to have those people in my life, and I do want to thank them all very much for trusting me. When I asked the first one to write the story, he sort of looked at me and he said, well, how do you write a feel? And I thought, oh, that's just hit it on the head. And everyone was the same. It's like, how do you actually write down a feel? And they all did just so well, you know, trying to capture that feeling of what it is like in there for them. And you know, I think I identified with them as well a little bit about the writing side of it, because when I left school, I didn't have huge capabilities, and some of these boys, their strengths are with the horses and the dogs and the mustering and surviving out there, you know, in the places they do. And so writing wasn't second nature to them at all. And they all just did so incredibly well getting that down, really.
0: How long did it take to put this book together? Big sigh.
1: Well.
0: Let me tell you.
1: I sat down with Sonia in August last year. I came home and I got straight into the calendar, which I produced in 2 weeks. I got those out. We sold the 400, bang, they all went out. And then I sat down and started writing. And I'm still sending emails off to people today. I did hand over, so basically a year of just full-time every day, sorting through hundreds of thousands of images to go along with the stories and the editing and things like that. So a shout out to Sally Mallinson. She's a friend of mine who helped me do the editing as well, because as I said, it wasn't my perfect strength either. So it was pretty much a full year of full time. And a few weeks ago, I handed it over because I can't look at screens at the moment. I've got a wee health issue going on. And so I thought, what am I going to do here? And huge public apology to the 500 people that emailed me to go on the wait list that I have not replied to. They've all been manually, one by one, sent on

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1: Yep.
0: And who would have thought in this day and age with cyber wars going on all over the world that you cannot bulk send out 500 emails with your threads attached. You have to go in one by one.
1: So you're going to be kept busy. But I believe there's a reprint on order, right?
0: Yes, there is. It's fantastic. I'm just so grateful. I was just going to do the 500 and that's it for lots of reasons. And then I thought, well, it is a shame to have done all this work and it seems to be quite popular. So the Brain Tumour Support Trust are on board. We're partnering up. It's absolutely fantastic. And they're going to keep on that fundraising. We'll just keep ticking away. And rest assured, they have got all your emails and they are responding to them all. And they're pretty much sold. The sales have gone really well. I think nearly 300 books in a week. So.
1: Wow.
0: There's an appetite for it. Yeah. Well, it's good.
1: I think, Vicky, there's a certain romance about this book, too, the way you talk about it and the way I'm thinking about it. So I can understand why it's going gangbusters. Vicky Simpson, author, photographer, Molesworth, Heartbeat of a High Country. Thanks for giving us your story here on the Rural Roundup.
0: Oh, thank you very much for having me. And big shout out to everyone that supported us. Really appreciated it.
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1: That's us just about done for this Monday edition of the Rural Roundup. Speedy will be back on Wednesday. Producer Craig still here.
3: Apologies. I mean, I only just have to push buttons and stuff to make the show work, but that's all right. Yeah, I'm sure you could do it on your own, Stephen.
1: No. I like having you as a producer because you push the buttons and tell me what to do, which is Hey, butchers.
3: Yes.
1: I said at the start of the chat with Reece that I love still going to the butcher for the banter. And I remember as a kid going in Putaruru, going to the butcher, and then supermarkets came along and butchers died. But I reckon there's a renaissance of butchers.
3: I certainly hope so, because I too remember going to the butcher when I was a kid. Mum would always do the errands. And I must have been like 5 or under, and I still have these memories of the butcher smiling at you, handing over a saveloy or a chipolata.
1: Yes.
3: And just, you know, to still have that, a nice memory to still have and to hold on to it for such a long time now.
1: But to hear a youngster like Reece talk about the most important part of his day is having the banter, I think is a really good sign, isn't it? And the work he puts in is staggering, huh?
3: Yeah. Yeah, absolutely.
1: And I love the line. Dexterity in the hand is what it's all about. Just don't get in his way if he's angry. you'll find yourself clapping and then not finding any fingers or something like that. No, congratulations to him. Magnificent effort, our young butcher of the year, Reece Tamanui. And that's this edition of the Rural Roundup. Thanks to producer Craig. Speedy is back on Wednesday, so make sure you join us here on the Rural Roundup.

0: The NRL table is tight and the run home is well and truly heating up. 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

0: Good morning, everyone. Welcome along to the show. Scotty and Izzy with you through till 9am this morning. Alpha running the cutter here in Auckland. Sammy in the Tauranga Library. Great to have your company today. Rick and TJ will join you from 9 till 12. The Rural Roundup returns. Staffy 12 till 3. Millsy and Guy 3 till 6. And running it straight tonight on Teamless Tuesday with Sammy Hewitt and Anthony Gelling. Good morning, all. Matt Pearce coming up 6:45 this morning. South African commentator ahead of the first test between the All Blacks and the Springboks. Eliza McCartney, Commonwealth Games gold medalist, is going to check in with us at 7. Pippa Moore is the new boss of the Netball Players Association, former New Zealand hockey representative as well. A lot of talk at the moment as this fight heads into Let's Play It Through the Press. Netball and the players and a potential exodus and still no resolution on a national competition for next year. We'll get Pippa Moore's thoughts from a player's perspective. Amy Duplessis out of the Black Ferns, they've got a big test this weekend as well. The Laurie O'Reilly against the Wallaroos. James Mullen out of the Taniwha, who in 2 days' time have a shield challenge at Te Kaha. And Paul Mawate will be here with our TAB odds update. We still have to review just the tips as well from the weekend. I'm getting less confident by the minute, but that's okay.
1: Nah, you got a couple, I reckon.
0: Yeah, I think.
1: Morning, Sue, mate.
0: Morning, Is. How are you going, Sunshine?
1: Yeah, good. Good, thank you. You must be feeling pretty good, actually. It's a good week for you, Taniwha supporters. Mm. Getting closer and closer to Thursday. And
0: yes.
1: Well, if Jonah Nariki is anything to go by, I'm looking forward to James Mullins after 8 and seeing what comes out of his waha.
0: What about Jonah yesterday?
1: Oh, they went everywhere.
0: The house cat. It's one of the greatest nicknames I've ever heard. Oh my God. Sam Nimitz Vile, the house cat. It was great to catch up with the Chalk Man yesterday. And if you miss anything, of course, you can find all our show interviews on Spotify, Apple, or the Sport Nation app. Just search Scotty and Izzy. And I do implore you to go back and listen to Jonah if you missed it yesterday. He is one of the greats. So good. This is one of the things I enjoy so much about NPC is that players are absolutely off the leash.
1: Mm.
0: And you know what it's like because you've been in super environments and you've been in international environments and see, you know, everything is checked. What are you going to say? This is what they're going to ask you. This is what the message is.
1: No media training in NPC. It's
0: so
1: great.
0: Good.
1: Absolutely great.
0: Doesn't it make a difference?
1: Off the back block in your local regions and just having a wee chat, and that's what I enjoy, some of these players coming in and just saying what it is and how it is. Look, you get a couple that are just pretty shy, thought.
0: It's called having fun, Is.
1: I thought Harry Godfrey was out on the Marine Parade there in Napier fishing away in his boat, but no, he was in his truck just putting the aircon on, and that's what you like. It's authentic New Zealand.
0: Correct, sir. Provincial rugby at its best. Chance Nickel Klukstad has accepted a 2-match ban for his tackle on Reece Walsh. So he gave the early guilty plea, got the 2, and he's out this weekend against the

0: toes.
1: Oh, Reese is happy.
0: Reese is happy?
1: Well, he's just smashing desserts in bed and whilst having surgery. He's come out of surgery. He's ordering all of his mates around. Nah, look, it's bloody unfortunate for Reese and Chance, but 2 weeks, get ready for the playoffs. 3 rounds left, lads, and we're into it. How good.
0: I hope Reese Walsh recovers in time for the World Cup. I mean, no one wants to see a player injured, and I guess, look, by the letter of the law, everything is in its right place here, and the unfortunate thing is it doesn't matter what kind of ban Chance Nicol-Klokstad received, Reese Walsh is still injured and gone for the season. Latrell Mitchell, meanwhile, could make a return from injury this week against the Wires if he gets through training.
1: Ah, but one more
0: Wayne,
1: week.
0: Yeah, Wayne Bennett hinted it would be off the bench, if at all. Interesting thoughts there from Wayne, but I don't believe too much that comes out of an NRL coach's mouth on a Monday. I think we've got form in that department. Meanwhile, speaking of coaches, Michael Checker, who's been with the Roosters, of course, as an assistant coach, and going quite nicely, aren't they? The Roosters.
1: They are. Is
0: set, according to sources, for a return to the Waratahs. It could be as early as this week that he's named as head coach on a 2-year deal, 12 years after leading them to their first and only Super Rugby title.
1: Oh, why'd you bring it up?
0: Well, it's just there. Because I'm reading the rundown.
1: No, it's great. It's great. Look, Chicks, I caught up with him earlier in the year. I thought that opportunity, when I was over with Sydney, had a little chat to Checks, and I thought, just heading up the road, you know, there's a lot going on at the Dragons, but they've had back-to-back wins, so yeah. I thought that might be a potential landing spot for Michael Checker, but he's going back to a place where, well, that's been their only success there at the Waratahs over the Crusaders, I remember it, thanks Craig Joubert, but and then went so close in England, so look, he's coming back to a place he knows so well.
0: Yes.
1: Is it the right move for Rugby Australia, Sumo? Unsure.
0: Mate, they need some personality in the game. You know, the reality for Australian rugby here is they've got a huge year next year, of course, hosting the Rugby World Cup, which will be a successful tournament. But, you know, how much that lines their coffers versus World Rugby's remains to be seen. I don't know how the split works there, but obviously they'll be in the spotlight. But the fact is, man, they are up against it with the big codes in Australia. They're just up against it. And the financials, to me, are staggering for Australian rugby. Their broadcast deal, I believe, was $49 million. $49 million a year. NRL signed a $900 million deal. I mean, that is extraordinary. The gap between those two is extraordinary. I mean, I don't know if you're a mathematician, but 49 mil v 900 mil? Christ on a bike. And I realise that we're not comparing apples with apples here, because the NRL is a fully fledged 19-team competition or 18-team competition or 17-team, whatever the bloody hell it is at the moment. It runs for months on end. It is a big property. It takes in the whole of Australia, whereas, you know, what are you buying for Australian rugby rights? A handful of Super Rugby games and some Wallabies tests.
1: Man, it's a big season, isn't it? I remember when I started this, I was down in bloody Queenstown months ago, February, and we're still, you know, they go to Vegas and they do the...
0: But it's not only that. When, as soon as October's been and done, the talk starts again.
1: Yeah.
0: The secret to a successful sporting league for mine is that people talk about it when there's no action on the field. And they talk about AFL and they talk about NRL, and that is by design, not by accident.
1: A couple of signings yesterday for Super Rugby. I don't know if you've seen those coming out. I was actually really, really proud of the Super Rugby socials account just coming out with some random signings out of nowhere. I thought it was absolutely great. Front of mind during the All Blacks Greatest Rivalry Tour. How good. Perfect timing.
0: Not a blip on the radar there.
1: I can't even remember the names that signed. But anyway, that's okay. That's okay. I am happy because I think you did right, Sumo, because we need personalities. And how bloody great, even though he was polarizing sometimes, but what a theatre that you'd be able to watch. And you look up in the box and you see Michael Checker going off his absolute rocket every single time the camera crosses the coach's box.
0: Exactly.
1: I think you're right.
0: He made no secret of the fact he wanted to be a head coach again. whether that was in the NRL or, I'm assuming, rugby union. I'm surprised the Orcas haven't offered them the

0: job now that Razor's turned them down. 6:09, we'll take a short break. We're going to get into this All Blacks test match. There's been some chat coming out of the respective press camps, and why am I not surprised?
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0: Meanwhile, there's a footy game coming up on Saturday, Israel Dagg. And you, I've got the sense that you are starting to get toey. You're starting to get very excited about this game. There's a bit of shade thrown on. The All Blacks were called whingers by a South African rugby writer who I've never heard of before. Well, apparently because we think our style is the only way to play rugby. This is the argument that comes out every single time. It is undoubtedly a battle of styles. It has always been thus. To regurgitate this and claim that one side is whinging and wants it their way and the other side just wants to play rugby. Look, Russie Erasmus has spent years campaigning against any law change that speeds up the game. I'm saying that for fact. Mm. In the last big rules meeting at World Rugby, Russie Erasmus basically torpedoed any idea that the game should be a bit more entertaining. Now, I have no problem with the way South Africa plays the game. None at all. It's won 4 World Cups.
1: Yeah.
0: It's been the dominant style of play over the last 2 World Cup cycles. It hasn't always been successful, by the way. If you look at the win-loss record outside of World Cups, you know that, you know, some days it works, some days it doesn't. We're not talking about the most dominant team in the cycle period. But we are talking about 2-time defending World Cup champions. And they play that style because that is the style that is played in South Africa. It always has been. They love the collision. They love contact. It's an aggressive game. It's a battle of strength. And I love watching that. No one in New Zealand's got any issue with the way the South Africans play the game. People around the world have issue with is how boring the game is if you don't play the way rugby was designed to be played.
1: It's unnecessary stoppages.
0: That's what it is. And look, you know, I can't stand the propaganda in the build-up to these games. It's going to be a great test match.
1: Absolutely.
0: Two of the greatest teams in the world historically going toe-to-toe in a place where the All Blacks have found it decidedly hard to win and where the Springboks will rightly feel they have home advantage. Are they going to play in different ways? Absolutely. Mm. No one here is trying to tell South Africa how to play the game.
1: Yeah.
0: But the All Blacks have got to find a style that suits them, and this is the difference. This is not about whinging. When Tanui Munga comes out and says, you know, we want the game to be played at pace, he's talking about the laws of the game. As they currently sit, he's just saying to the referees, let's speed up the game. Every single jurisdiction around the world, bar one, wants the game sped up because that is what is entertaining and that is what brings in the fans. And rugby union needs fans.
1: Yeah, definitely, Sumo. I can't get my head around some of the moaning, but I think they got a job to do and they want to create headlines and have some conversations and look at us, we're having a conversation. I think, like I said earlier, it's just the unnecessary stoppages. That's what we want to get rid of the game. I love South Africa. They bring a different approach. You think of your greatest test as a player, the greatest player team to play against is South Africa. That's where you learn a whole lot about yourself, where you are able to deal with pressure in a place that brings external pressure. When I talk external, it's the fans, it's the build-up, it's the altitude. There's a lot that is associated with playing South Africa. So, but I don't know, I'm fizzed because I'm wondering if I'm going to do an all-nighter and stay up till 3 a.m. and just really watch through or try and get a nap in. Usually when I have a nap, I tend to just get to the alarm. I'm like, I can't do it. So maybe the all-nighter's the thing. And have some of those short ribs, have a little braai on the barbecue there, Sumo, and just get ready to watch this game unfold. I don't know. These last couple of weeks, I'm just continuing to build confidence. And I've got a team in front of me that I think will take place for South Africa. There's still a few injury clouds for some important players. Is Siya Kolisi going to get over his hamstring?
0: No,
1: is Ox Inche going to be playing the big man up front? Unsure. But then you look at the squad and you look at Malcolm Marks potentially in the hooker role, Thomas Dutoy in the front row, Ebenezer Beth, Lou Diaga, you got Peter Steph Dutoy, you got Marco van Staden, Yapa Vise, you got Grant Williams, in the 9 position. This is where it gets interesting, and I would love to get your take on this. Who's going to start at 10 for South Africa? Do they go for an old head, an experienced campaigner, and Andre Pollard, or do they go for the young and exciting, and what a matchup this could be, Ruben Love up against Sasha Feinberg Mgongo Zulu?

0: What do you reckon? What are you reckoning?
1: Well, and I think it's got to be Sasha.
0: It's got to be Sasha. Who plays
1: 10. Andre Pollard has been used as, I think, a safety valve for Rusty Rasmus. I'd be surprised if he played. But look at, well, would I be surprised? No. But look, Sasha's their guy, isn't he?
0: I think so.
1: Feinberg and Gonamazulu was, you know, it was like the second coming when he arrived on the scene. He was this exciting, fresh talent, representative face of the nation. He's got all the skills. I would love to see it. Imagine Love and Sasha going toe to toe.
0: And I'm not being disrespectful here, Sumo, but I look at this squad and I look at our squad and I'm like, we're good.
1: There's no doubt we're good.
0: You know what I mean? Like, yeah. I think we compare and we have players that are equally as good as these South African players. Like, there's so much respect for South Africa. Don't get me wrong, but I genuinely think, and this is not being arrogant, that we can compete position v position with South Africa. The set piece is the only way, is the only little bit of a question mark for me. And I think as soon as these games against the South African rugby sides have gone on, I think our set piece has shown so much improvement. Scrum, the more defence, etc. That's where we are going to be tested. But in terms of skill and the way that we want to play, I think, yeah, we match them with South Africa. And that gives me some confidence. I'm overconfident probably, Sumo. I don't know. You can shut me down if you need.
1: I don't need to do that. Look, I'm okay with it. I think we know this is going to be a tough task for the All Blacks. They're playing a three-test series in South Africa. Correct me if I'm wrong. New Zealand have been on the right side of that result once. Once. Now, forget all the mitigating circumstances and all the litigants out there who have various complaints around how those results came about, because it's immaterial. It's in the book. It is a tough place to go, and you know far better than I about that, my friend, because you've been there, done that. But you've also been there and had success.
0: But I've never played back-to-back-to-back-to-back-to-back-to-back. So, yes. And now with how many injuries are already taking place, like how many reinforcements have already been flown to South Africa to help out this side. I think that's probably the only thing that I get nervous about is, like, we've played a whole lot of rugby already, and like you said earlier, Rusty would have told these teams just to beat the All Blacks up, make them hurt, be physical, and it's already paying dividends because there's been so many injuries already.
1: I thought about this morning because the latest news, of course, is Saula Ma'u has been called into the All Blacks squads out of the Razorbacks, which is amazing for Saula.
0: What a big man, 140 clicks.
1: Yeah, no, he's large. He is large. And, of course, Noah Hotham was the news yesterday. He's heading there as cover for halfback. I think, and I was thinking about what's going on here, remembering that this team is being asked to condition themselves at a level that perhaps they haven't been at for a couple of years. And, you know, Phil Healy's a wonderful trainer. I've known Phil for a long time. I have no doubt the science behind what he's trying to do is accurate, but it does put strain on players.
0: Yeah.
1: You know, and ultimately is, if you can get through that, then you're good to go in a test match. If you can't, and niggles happen in campaigns, you know that. There's never a tour where there's no injury concerns. That's the nature of the game. But they are being asked to, I think, go past their thresholds when it comes to their conditioning. I read a story, I'm pretty sure it was in Stuff, and forgive me for not recalling the writer of this particular piece, but saying some tight forwards have dropped a couple of short sizes. I mean, they are working their ass off. And all because of the style they want to play the game. Now, you know, there's no turning back once you've gone down this path.
0: No.
1: That you've got to be at that level. And, you know, we know it was going to be

0: No, I agree. I agree, Sumo. And we've seen what's happened with the NRL, how many bloody injuries are taking place in the NRL right now since the game. The rules have been adjusted. And I'm like, you can't do it off the back of what, a week and a half lead into the July series, and then you got that series to try and do as much as possible whilst trying to get the game plan in place, and then have a wee break, come back into it. So these things are going to take time, and your body's going to have to adjust and get used to it. But it just shows that, like, you look at Sal Amal and the big man. I watched him play on the weekend. He is a tall body. He to me, he doesn't look like he's 140 clicks. He's tall, but he looks very, very lean, but he's obviously carrying a whole lot of mass. But then you look at a guy like who I thought potentially might have been an opportunity to go over and offer Tuonga Fassi. And Offa's played, 80-odd, 90-odd tests, both sides scrums. But that's not enough these days. You know, you've got to be an agile player. You've got to be able to get your body around the park and offer a skill set that is different. Everyone in this team has to be a ball player whilst being strong fundamentally in their core roles as a forward in this side. So, yeah, I think you're right. Their bodies have been put through the absolute ringer.
1: Yeah, and they're going to be right, and that is going to be the challenge for this team is holding it together at pace, at altitudes, when they're getting bashed around, because they're going to get bashed around, and they've got to give as good as they get. I'm with you. I'll go back to the point you made originally. There won't be fear in that All Black side.
0: Nah.
1: I mean, we've got some genuine ballers and some power athletes. Look, I think if you think about the squad in its totality, and there's still going to be a lot of questions about the makeup of the loose forwards, and I think the bench makeup is going to be one of the most intriguing selections we've ever seen. But if you look at the way Anton Cigna threw his body around and that last hit out against the Bulls, I mean, that just shows you the mindset that's within that squad. That's pretty telling for me. And I do think he's a bit of a forgotten man at the moment, not by everyone, but Ethan Blackadder, off the bench, the last couple of times I've seen him, holy hecker. I mean, that guy has got no guardrails. He is into everything, and considering what he's been through injury-wise, he is not holding back.
0: Yeah, I get a little bit nervous every time he does it.
1: I know. But, me too.
0: That's been part of Ethan's DNA forever. He has been the hardest worker. When I was playing with him and watching him now, he is the hardest worker on the park every single time. And that suits Dave Rennie, and that suits this coaching group and the game plan that they want to play. They want to see players, like you always talk about, Sumo, that are doing the work when the camera's not on them.
1: Mm-hmm.
0: Getting off the ground, being where your mate needs to be, and getting up there and putting a lot of pressure on the opposition. So, mate, I wouldn't want to be a selector trying to select this squad, but what a privilege and what a luxury it is for Dave Rennie and co. to know that they've had multiple players make their job hard. That's what you want as a coach.
1: Yeah, for sure. I don't think it'll be easy at all. We're going to carry on the chat, of course, all week here on the station. I've got a bit of a poll question.
0: For delaying their team, though, till Thursday.
1: I see that. Very unlike Rassi, who usually just throws a team out and says, doesn't matter what you guys do, this is the team that's playing. But he has decided, no, I'm not going to give the All Blacks a chance to have a look at my team earlier than is strictly necessary. That feels like a bit of a reversal in approach, doesn't it?
0: Yeah, what do you reckon? Yeah. Wine games, is it?
1: Is there any other game with this bloke? Of course it is. I don't know what the net effect of that would be.
0: I think he's waiting for Sia and Knox.
1: Yeah, well, you've got to give Sia Khaleesi every chance to get right, I suppose. And Knox and Chaz been a really important part of that squad as well for a long period of time. So, yeah, good on him. It does mean that we literally get a day to talk about the teams, but that's okay.
0: That's okay. Well, Matt Pearce is coming up.
1: He'll
0: have some inkling.
1: Matt Pearce will have plenty of inkling, as he always does. We are going to take a short break. The poll question on 8833, if on a scale of 1 to 10, 1 being Chicken Little, the ultimate pessimist, and 10 being the ultimate optimist, where are you at when it comes to the All Blacks' chances in this first test? On a scale of 1 to 10, 1 being no show, 10 being absolutely the All Blacks all the way.

0: You're the ultimate quarterback, Sumer.
1: Yeah, Adam's already coming on a six. I don't think that'll be the only six we get on the poll this morning. 8833 Sport Nation, Chemist Warehouse, keeping Kiwis healthy all year long. Headlines after this.
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28 minutes away from 7 here on Sport Nation Tuesday morning with Scotty and Izzy. 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Great savings every day, of course, of keeping Kiwis healthy all year round too. So how good is that? And it is also good of the folk of Night and Day to sponsor our sports news headlines. Today is Tuesday. That means $3 Red Bull refreshers.

0: today's the day. Tuesday's in August. So,
1: Robbie, get
0: themselves amongst it. Robbie's slightly out of his comfort zone, in his wheelhouse, but out of his comfort zone, which puts it in the unlikely category. But I reckon we're going to push him out on the boat and give him a real crack with it soon. He can do it. I know. I believe in you, Rob. I know it's something new, but you can do it. Let's get into these sports news headlines. And the announcement of retirement that everyone has seen coming and followed it closely in rugby league, but it's been made official. Josh Papali'i will end his storied NRL career. Yeah. What a career it has been, too. Debuted back in 2011.
2: Jeez.
0: And he will retire. He has played it'll be his 341st game this weekend. It'll be played at his beloved Canberra. They're going to name the stadium Papa's House for the day. Big Papa, Papa's place.
3: Can I just say that moment last year when he scored the try and then converted it is one of my favourite moments in the sport.
0: Josh Papali'i is one of those players that has caused, if you don't support the Raiders, he has caused your team headaches, whoever your team is. He has been a nightmare to deal with at different points. Obviously, did so well for Queensland, wonderful for Samoa as well. He was on the cusp at one stage, gents, quite close, I believe, to becoming a Kiwi international. Ruben Wickie had him in discussions on making the pick, but he chose to go for Queensland because, of course, back then those weren't other options, which made him eligible for Australia. But so that was a sliding doors moment, but a career he can be immensely proud of. Yeah, Big Papa is a hugely popular figure, so it'll be wonderful for the Raiders to just give a little extra juice to the occasion against the Broncos, which,
1: you know, the biggest compliment he ever gave? He normalised the mullet.
2: Ah, that's right.
1: He normalised the mullet.
2: That's absolutely right.
1: And it's not only flowed on with him and a lot of senior blokes around the NRL, it's his family, his kids, his young son.
0: Oh,
1: he's amazing.
0: He is amazing, and that is a mullet and a half. It is. Yeah. That is a monstrous mullet, and fair play to it as well. I'm one of those players that, you know, obviously I'm not a massive Queensland fan, but he's one of those players that's pretty hard to hate.
1: Or have the SOS, was it last year, Sammy?
0: Yeah.
1: When he SOS for the Queensland side, I thought he was a huge difference.
2: Mm.
1: So good.
0: He was. He was absolutely amazing. Before we change topics off rugby league, though, gents, just want to point out, Running It Straight is always a great listen. Of course, 6 o'clock tonight with a very intriguing team list Tuesday to be announced. But also, more guests than you can shake a stick at. Boys are on location. They got Webby. They got Richie Agar. Jackson Ford due to be there as well, along with Dimitri Vimonga.

0: can get it wherever you get your podcasts if you are busy between 6 and 7, but that will be a beauty. There's a little bit of unsavoury headlines here as well out of Australia. The AFL has got itself involved just as they're on the eve of their finals of reports of sexual assault from the Sydney Swans. They're being spoken to by Victoria Police now after the incident was announced on Monday. It came out in the weekend. They had a game, stayed at a hotel overnight just across the road from the MCG at the Pullman. There is reports of sexual assault that have not been ratified beyond that, just being investigated and interviewed at this stage. The club is considering stand downs for 5 players, among them some of their biggest stars. The finals are in a week or two. They are guaranteed to finish second. They will have a big home playoff just around the corner. And this is the kind of black eye that every sport just is terrified of receiving on the eve of their big game. So this one will be starting to envelop the AFL over the next few days. But the allegations are there and they're to be investigated. But clearly the allegations stem from an incident of players being involved. They went out drinking and then back to the hotel, as the reports. They're a couple of weeks out for the finals on a Sunday, lads.
1: Mm-hmm.
0: There's been allegations as well of, and nothing is proven or otherwise yet, allegations of drug use involved in this as well. It is, what a messy situation that the Swans find themselves in, and this can be an absolute season derailer.
2: This is horrible. Absolutely.
1: Yeah. Look, I don't know a hell of a lot about AFL and those players, but from all accounts, blowing up over there, and it's, not ideal for a team like them.
0: It's a very messy situation to be in, for sure. And the long list of people withdrawing their support for Gianni Infantino has grown. The Scottish FA have decided that they have now also lost confidence in him and will not be voting for his re-election.
2: Gianni, man! Did you expect this? You can expect the franchise, the unions to turn their back some of the big names, but some of the smaller unions to turn their back on Gianni. Didn't see that coming.
0: It's the small strips away. Scotland didn't surprise me because, part of UEFA and they're kind of essentially block voting against them. But yes, New Zealand finally coming out and being verbal on it. The other day as well. It's a slow eat away, but I think some of these smaller unions coming forward like this gives you the suggestion that they are confident that it's going to go against Gianni and they don't want to be on the wrong side of history, because they're not going to come out, have a crack, miss out, and then watch what happens.
3: Well, I mean, that's the problem in the first place. I mean, there shouldn't ever be the threat of missing out. No. They're entitled to, as members of FIFA, voice their opinion without fear of repercussion. And this is exactly what the issue is for FIFA. You're talking about the head of FIFA being an extraordinarily powerful figure, not just in sport, but in the world dynamics and geopolitics.
0: Yeah,
3: that's how big the sport is. And so, good on the various organisations around the world coming out and voicing their displeasure. But if Gianni Infantino did not try to sell off the World Cup, anyone talking about him?
2: No.
3: Or are they all sitting there saying, thanks for the check, Gianni, let's just carry on?
0: There was apparently due to be somewhat of an investigation over the Balogun red card incident, but besides that, that wasn't going to be a make or break for him.
3: You just got to be careful who you get in bed with, don't you?
0: Good rule in life in general, Scotty.
3: if Gianni Infantino had chosen as a potential private equity partner someone other than the son-in-law of the President of the United States, and then maybe taken that through due process, are we having this conversation? Money talks in football.
0: Yeah.
3: The problem is the money has to come without fear that you're creating an overlord, that you're creating an emperor. And Gianni Infantino figured that he was powerful enough and untouchable enough that he could do what he wanted with FIFA, the organisation.

0: and that has been proved not to be the case here. Still has to go to vote. There's still a chance that Gianni Infantino is still the boss of FIFA after this.
1: Absolutely.
0: And it'd be fascinating to be behind the scenes as the politicking continues.
1: I agree entirely. Those are your sports news headlines. Thanks to Night and Day. They've got it when you want it at Night and Day.
0: Thank you, Sammy. Matt Pearce is going to join us after the break. He is, of course, the voice of South African rugby with Super Sport. Be really intriguing to hear from Matt about the tour so far. And there's a few questions around the appetite for the midweek games, but I'm sure the appetite for a first test at Ellis Park will be as voracious as ever. Pearce next.
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3: The top of the NRL table is tight and the run home is well and truly heating up. 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The Running It Straight special, 6 till 7 tonight, live right here on Sport Nation.
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0: 6:46 here on Sport Nation, the Kiwi voice of sport, and we cross now to South Africa. Matthew Pearce, the voice of South African rugby through Super Sport, joins us on the line. Matthew, very good morning from New Zealand to you. How are you, Cobber?
1: Good evening, guys. Good to be chatting to you again. What a week we have in store. Can't wait.
0: Matty, I know everyone has been drooling at the prospect of this first test match. So far, I'd love your thoughts so far on the build-up to this first test. Probably, would you say, underwhelming in terms of the fan appetite? Were you surprised by, the empty seats, or are we just talking, right, expenses, cost of living? What are the reasons that we saw, so many vacant seats in these opening games?
1: Well, I think you need context. I mean, let's go to the most poorly attended one first, which was game two against the Sharks. It was an absolutely filthy night in Durban, by all accounts. I wasn't there myself, but pouring with rain and windy and a Tuesday night. And I'm not sure you can be that surprised, although if you'd paid the money, you would have pitched up. I was at the Stormers game, the first one. There were 44,000 there. That's a seriously good crowd.
0: Yes, it is.
1: And a good competitive game. Loftus, it looked as though there were quite a few empty seats, but still a fantastic atmosphere. And apparently the B fields were cooking as well. So, I'd rather not focus so much on the crowd, because the test match crowds are going to be insanely good at three really big stadiums as well. But I'd rather focus on the rugby that's been played. And I don't know really what to make. I don't know what the All Blacks have learned. I've been disappointed by the performances of the South African franchises, but not surprised that I'm disappointed, because no excuses. Nobody's making excuses, but these guys haven't played rugby for almost 2 months, most of them. They're 5 weeks into a preseason where at this point in a normal preseason, they wouldn't be having a game or 80 minutes of this intensity. So there have been some pretty nasty injuries, especially a couple in the Stormers game, and just undercooked opposition, which isn't great for the All Blacks either. Having said that, I think the All Blacks have grown into their work really quite well. I mean, some of their offloading and the speed in the game at altitude in Pretoria on Saturday night was impressive. So I think they've built in confidence, but at the same time, they're all towing that line, which is, we know what's coming. The intensity is going to be 4 or 5 times. I think that's what Dave Rennie said, 4 or 5 times what we've experienced so far when we get to Saturday. But certainly they have cause for some optimism. When they landed here, people were saying, oh, they're up against it. I think they've managed to grow into their work, and they can go into the test with some confidence, albeit that they seem to be unsure about some key positions, mostly due to injury. I mean, still no one really knows what's happening with Damon McKenzie, what's happening with Cam Røygaard, and it's all been kept under wraps. So none of us know.
0: Well, speaking of injuries, Matty, you've got Sia Khaleesi and Oxenchair as well.

0: nutritional time of the year. Players have had big workloads regardless of what competition they have existed in during their club seasons. Where do you see the biggest issues for the Springboks here in terms of selections?
1: Well, there's only two, according to Rassie Erasmus today, who are potentially doubtful. I think those were the words he used, and that was Ox and Sia. Franco Mostert was also battling, but he is fully fit and available for selection. And Rassie was talking this morning, South African time, about Ox and Sia being given Monday at training to see how they go. I mean, Sia's hamstring was the opposite hamstring to the one that he'd recovered from. So you could see when he came off against Argentina that it wasn't as serious as some people thought, but it looked precautionary. But yeah, you just never know with hamstrings. Is 2 weeks enough for it to have fully recovered? Will they risk him? I somehow doubt it. If there's any doubt whatsoever, they won't risk him. And, you know, Paul de Villiers played exceptionally well in the Nations Championship. He came in late in the day on debut against England, did a great job, got man of the match against Wales. A 23-year-old open-sider plays very differently to Sia. Sia tends to play the open-side role in the wider channels, sort of a wide receiver, first cleaner at a ruck. Paul de Villiers is more of a scavenger, although he did carry quite a bit of ball in the Nations Championship, but a different style to what we're used to seeing in the way that Sia plays at six. Cameron Hanekom could be another option in that role, although, you know, he's done most of his good work at eight in Test rugby so far. He was exceptional against Argentina. And then Ox, yeah, we don't know about Ox. I mean, he obviously didn't go to Argentina either, so he's been out of the game for quite some time now. Having said that, Wednesday Springbok training sessions are live scrumming, live mauling, and those two front rows are going hammer and tongs at each other every week. So don't know about Ox, but you know there is, I think there's ample backup for him. The form of Gerard Steenkamp, Boan Venter, Thomas du Toit can play on the loose head side. So there's plenty of depth there in the front row.
2: Matty, Izzy here. Appreciate you jumping on. In terms of South Africa, like, we've seen a lot of New Zealand. That's because they've been playing, and we're talking a lot about the way that they're playing, the style. But with South Africa, they're just simmering away nice and quiet. They've taken on Argentina. Where do you think Russie and this group is at? You've touched on a couple of the injuries. In terms of selections, is there any other positions that you feel like are up for grabs? And when I say that, who's going to be playing 10 for you?
1: I honestly don't know the answer to that question, and I wish I was in the camp this week. I'm not. Well, you know, I've thought quite deeply about this one. There is an absolutely, and this is Matt Pearce going out on the line here, there's absolutely a strong case to be made for playing Andre Pollard. Mm-hmm. You know, if you're backing your pack in the first test of a four-test series to dominate the set piece, assuming that you're going to get set piece, that's the other big unknown. You know, some test matches of late, you know, you get your first scrum in the 25th minute, if you're lucky. But if they get opportunity at set piece on the high felt where anything within 55 meters or so is in range of a World

I say it. Okay, let's give credit for Eden Park boys last year. Well played. You retained your record. And then a week later, 11 changes in the Springbok starting lineup and 43-10. So what he does have at his disposal is this ability to interchange personnel and play different styles. And I do think there's a case to be made if it was Matt

0: Forward to hearing you, and we're looking forward to this test match, mate, and I'm sure it's going to be a cracker. We're going to have to say goodbye to you now, buddy, but we appreciate you greatly.
1: Thanks, Matty!
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0: something going on in South African rugby. He pretty much knows what it is. We've got plenty coming up this hour. We're going to get straight into it. Team 8833 asked for the poll this morning on a scale of 1 to 10, 1 being the ultimate pessimist and 10 being the ultimate optimist. Where do you sit ahead of the first test match between the All Blacks and the Springboks this weekend? Joining us on the line for Get Rugby, let's talk pole vaulting. Commonwealth Games champion Eliza McCartney joins us on the line. Eliza, good morning to you.
1: Morning, how are you doing?
0: Mate, we're good. I've got something stuck in my throat, but apart from that, I'm going to survive. How are you feeling after everything? Have you decompressed?
1: I have finally. It did actually take a while. It was quite a whirlwind for a good couple of weeks there, actually, to be honest. And it's taken some time to physically recover, but also just mentally, like, settle back down again because we've still got some more comps coming up. So I'm trying just to keep my head in the game for a little bit longer.
2: Has it been amazing? Like, a time to reflect. And where's the medal? Where's the medal? And so talk to me about that moment when you got to put that medal around that neck. The gold medal, I should say.
1: Yes, I actually have it right here for anyone who's actually watching a video right now.
2: There you go.
1: Last one, I was like, oh, I should probably bring it.
0: Yeah.
1: Yeah, I actually, for the first few days, I actually wore it every single day. on me under my clothes, partly because I was traveling and I was like, I'm not losing this. Like, it's going to just stay touching my skin and it will be safe. But yeah, it was a pretty surreal moment being on that podium because it was straight after our event, which actually is not common for anyone who follows athletics or pole vault. We tend to have our medal ceremonies the next day in pole vault. So I didn't even realize it was that night. So we were kind of like rushed over there and it was freezing cold and it was just done so quickly. But a lot of people stayed and watched our medal celebration, which was really special. So it was a very, very cool night.
0: You're competing in an event where there are so many variables, regardless of how hard you've trained or how well you've been in the lead up to an event. And we know that watching pole vault and watching the fortunes of all our wahine who compete in your event, Eliza, that, you know, some days it just doesn't come together. Did you think that you would get the result at the Commonwealth Games? Were you confident of a massive performance?
1: To be truthful, not really, because I was up against the reigning Commonwealth champion, Olympic champion, world champion, you know, one of the best in our sport ever. She actually just broke the Oceania record that I held for a long time by jumping 495. So she's a phenomenal athlete, amongst other great athletes, obviously, as well. So no, not necessarily. I think she's beaten me in almost every comp this year so far, except for one and now the Commonwealth Games. So I was expecting a tough fight. I didn't think it would be... I thought a medal was obviously something that I could be aiming for, but I wasn't really sure about becoming a champion for the first time in my life. And I'm still very, very excited to be saying that.
0: That's amazing, isn't it?
2: Eliza, like, yeah, it's remarkable. Like, I love that event. I watched the replay multiple times. I've seen the emotions. And, you know, we talked about our favourite moments and I went and talked about Zoe Hodds. But I had to go back and redo it because I thought your moment was so amazing, not only because you won gold, but because of the journey you've been on. Like, 10 years, you know, you've had to deal with injuries, you know, probably a little bit of self-doubt. So if you're able to go back to those 10 years, how tough was that for you? And what was the hardest moment and how satisfying and gratifying was it to be able to know that the journey you're on produced a result like that?
1: Yeah, I mean, it's a great question. Firstly, I want to say that Zoe was my highlight. I definitely am with you on that one for sure. But what she did was absolutely phenomenal. But yeah, I think part of what was so overwhelming after winning the medal was how many people reached out and what it seemed to mean to a lot of New Zealanders back home. And I realised that for them, they're seeing someone who has battled for a really long time but been determined and committed and eventually got a result. And I kind of realised that a lot of people relate to that and it does hit home. So it was really actually quite a surreal moment to realise that you can have that sort of impact on people. And it's just been, it's just an honour really to be in that position. But yeah, to your actual question, what it was like, I mean, Yeah, I spent a lot of time on the sidelines. I missed

0: the last Commonwealth Games, I performed really badly for a few years where I just wasn't really physically prepared and able to be pole vaulting, but trying anyway. And those were pretty, you know, not to be too dramatic, but quite traumatic experiences when you put yourself on the line like that in front of a big audience. You know, you've got people backing you and funding you, and I just can't perform, and not only can't perform, like I'm just in so much pain and can barely get down the runway. So it was, there's been a lot of moments in the past that I kind of hadn't realised were a bit traumatic, and I had to spend a lot of time processing that properly. I've always had sports psychologists and mental skills coaches, but really one of the big steps was being encouraged to go see a clinical psychologist as well, just to see what they could add. And that was actually the catalyst for me really being able to like process things better so that I could actually return. So long story short, it was incredibly tough at times. It did take a lot of work, but I guess I've always come back to the fact that it is a privilege to get to be an athlete, and it's not going to last forever. And as long as I'm enjoying it and I want to put myself out there, then that's my main motivation, and that's what's really helped me kind of move through that period.
1: Liza, how many days did you just want to give up? Did you say to yourself, even internally, even with that voice that we like to ignore, did you say to yourself, oh, I'm done. I am done with this?
0: It definitely came up. And I know sometimes people can be a little surprised by that, because mostly what they see on TV is me smiling and being happy and enjoying my sport and a lot of the time doing well. And so you don't actually see it. And sometimes people say, like, do you actually get sad? Because you don't look like you're that type of person. But of course everyone does. And it's just a part of all of us. It's part of being a human, and particularly a part of high-performance sport. There are moments that are really, really challenge you and make you question what you're doing. Sometimes it can feel like you're really putting yourself through it and torturing yourself a little bit for what? Because nothing's guaranteed in sport. So you have to just be okay with that and be content with that. So, yeah, there were definitely times, and to be perfectly transparent, there were times this year even prior to the season where I just thought, I just don't know if I can do this, and is it really worth putting myself through it? But I have an amazing team around me who know me very well, and in particular my coach. He's very good at just saying, you know, I will tell you if we reach that point. We're not there. And I really trust that, you know.
1: Yeah.
0: I really trust his opinion, so that helps me a lot.
2: I'm so glad you didn't give up, Sumo. I'm so glad that you stayed true and you stayed on, because you know what happened? You win gold medal. Look, that event, I should have been focusing on Nina and her getting ready to go out there and try and, you know, beat your height, but I was watching you in the background and you were pacing up and down, up and down. You were talking, you were taking the pants off, the blanket off, you're putting it back on. Can you tell us what was going on there? What were you saying to yourself during that moment? And in particular, when you know you'd won the gold, but you went and tried to go even higher and you're talking to yourself as well.
0: Yeah, the talking to myself is really just, you do see a few athletes doing it, where I think for me it's just, it becomes more real when you say it out loud, and I'm so focused and I'm so in my own head and so just zoned in that it just kind of, whatever's kind of going through my head, it just starts coming out of my mouth. There's just a way to like kind of make it real. So like there are things like, you know, the cue that I need to focus on for the next job, what I have to change, what I have to do better. And sometimes definitely hype, like needing to, if you need to hype yourself, you need to hype yourself, you know, whatever kind of you need to say in the moment to focus yourself. And it just kind of, it calms me down just by saying it and just being so present that nothing else matters around me, nothing else, anything that's going on, competitors jumping, cameras in your face, doesn't matter. Like I'm in my own zone right now. But yeah, when I guess, I don't know if this is surprising, but I wasn't 100% sure that I had won, so it was quite easy for me for that last time just to stay focused. And that was quite an intentional
1: poor comms
0: move.
1: Poor comms.
2: We knew you won.
0: It was fairly intentional. I try not to like worry about what everyone else is doing, because then I get caught up in what they're doing, and then there's pressure and stress, and if I don't clear this height, then this, it means this. Whereas if I'm less aware of where I'm placed in the competition, I'm freer when I jump. So I was like 80% sure that I'd won.

0: I wasn't about to just start celery, just in case.
1: Always a good plan. Eliza, with a lot of conversation around the Commonwealth Games, the last one, as you mentioned, you missed. So to come back now and be in Glasgow and be a Commonwealth Games gold medalist, how important is this event to you as a New Zealand athlete and as someone who obviously has aspirations at Olympic level too, to repeat or better what you've done in the past?
0: Yeah, it's, you know, the Commonwealth Games is such an interesting event because we are in a little bit of a bubble. You know, this is not every nation, we know that. It's not a world stage medal. But as New Zealanders, it's a really significant competition for us. And, you know, for whatever reasons that might be, it's obviously historically we've done very well in it. It's a chance for us to really, you know, do what we do best and support athletes and get into sport and really just enjoy that as a nation, as spectators. But the significance to New Zealand is still there, 100%. In fact, it's, you know, I was almost a bit blown away by how strong it still is by all the support I've been receiving since winning the medal. So I think, you know, there's a real place for it. It means a lot as a development athlete. It means a lot as a world-class athlete. I mean, otherwise we wouldn't have top athletes there. You know, it is still very meaningful to us. I think it's a, you know, it's not going away anytime soon. I know people were a little worried after the mishap of whether it was going to be in Victoria or Glasgow. But the next games are happening in India and we're just ploughing on. And I think that's really great for a nation like ours.
2: What about pole vault as a whole? Like, how amazing is it knowing not only yourself, you've got Imo, you've got Liv McTaggart, like how competitive it has been? And what was that like knowing and seeing, I know, no doubt, the drive and the urge to perform, watching your, you know, your partners in crime go so well this year?
1: Bury them.
0: No, but it is true. We've been training partners forever. And so, you know, I know those girls very well. And we've competed alongside each other for a long, long time. And to be honest, it was quite a special moment in Glasgow because not only did we have us three women, but we had two of the men, also athletes that we have all trained together for, you know, over a decade. And so it was actually a bit of a moment there, and it was quite emotional at one point for me, kind of looking back over the last decade and what we've all been through and what it's taken for all of us to get here. And we've done it. We've had five pole vaulters, or something like a quarter of our team were pole vaulters.
1: Yeah, amazing.
0: And that's a real testament to the support that our sport has received. And the program and it being developed and believed in over these years, and still being supported to this level. So it's amazing seeing Imogen and Olivia doing so well at this level, all of us being over here in Europe and mixing with the top dogs. I mean, we're pretty, it's pretty cool for a small nation like ours.
1: Hey, Eliza, when I first started hosting this show with Israel Dagg, and we go back a couple of years now to Dagger and I on this radio show, he claims that he could pole vault. He also decided that he knew what was happening, and in particular with you at the time.
3: Eliza?
1: Are you sure? And what was going wrong?
3: It was someone else.
1: Are you sure it was someone else? Or was it Eliza?
0: What was it?
3: Oh, just... So basically, I just thought there wasn't enough extension in the tricep. So I just said, like, basically, you just weren't getting the tricep going. And I just thought you maybe could have elevated yourself off that tricep a little bit better. Am I right?
0: Maybe I need to do some more tricep curls on the gym.
3: Simo! I was just having a laugh.
1: I think for the purposes of editing this interview up, we will go back and we'll find that clip. And Eliza, I'll be happy to share it with you at some point.
3: Is there a lot of tricep in there? Is it like...
0: Well, upper body, yeah, for sure. I mean, like you need to be strong in the upper body, but a lot of it is timing as well. Like you've got to be in the right position, doing the right thing at the right time. So we're not. I almost want to say it's not muscled. It's like gymnastics. You've got to find your timing. So I'm sure at some point in the jump, I need to extend my tricep.
1: So you're right. There you go, Iz.
3: I feel like a twat.
1: No, it was great stuff. And
0: no, I love it.
1: Yeah, everyone cares. We're all looking for that edge, aren't we, in life? Eliza.
0: That's the thing, like...
1: Yeah,
0: I'll watch the America's Cup and tell them what they need to do.
3: See, she's a competitor. That's right.
1: I think the first time I crossed paths with you, Eliza, was in Rio in 2016. And to think here you are 10 years later, still doing what you do, still doing it so well, and now becoming a Commonwealth Games champion. Are you surprised that 10 years has gone past?
0: Yes, the 10 years part's pretty wild. I kind of hadn't clicked until after the Commonwealth Games that it's been 10 years since, you know, arguably the biggest high of my career. Mm-hmm. And just because of what this moment meant in Glasgow to me, and as it seems to many who have supported me this whole decade, is that I've had almost an equally, you know, high, exactly 10 years later, and not a lot of highs in between, but I think that's kind of has a nice symmetry to it.
2: 100%.
0: But the surprise is more, if I think back to myself as a 19-year-old, this is not at all how I thought my career would go. I had much different expectations, given that I was 19 and winning Olympic medals. I really didn't expect the next 10 years to play out the way it did, but you know, it's part of the joy of just going along for the ride. You don't know what's going to happen. And sport will take you all over the place, but goodness, it really teaches you things about yourself and forces you to learn them quickly. And I'm actually really grateful for that.
2: Awesome.
1: Well, we're very grateful for you and for your time. And we've taken up more than we promised we would. But it's so enjoyable to chat to you. Congratulations, too, on your real journey during the last few years as well, Eliza. That was pretty impressive, too.
2: Awesome.
1: You're a superstar, buddy. And we thank you very much for joining us on the show today. We could keep talking to you. We must move on, though. And we hope for you the next few comps go just as well as you would wish, and that you continue to achieve everything you set out to achieve. Thanks so much for being here today.
0: Oh, thanks, guys. I really appreciate it. Great chat.
1: Cheers, buddy.
2: Thanks, Eliza.
1: Eliza McCartney joining us on Sport Nation. Scotty and Izzy with you through till 9 a.m. Pippa Moore is next. Netball Players Association, a trouble at Mill. And it doesn't look like the trouble's going away. We'll get the players' point of view from Pippa Moore right after this.
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1: It is 7:22 here on Sport Nation. Scotty and Iz, what a great chat with Eliza McCartney. Got a lot of time for Eliza. She's so... Well, generous with their time for starters, upbeat about life, but really fascinating, isn't it, to think about those days and the dark days that every athlete has. I'm sure you went through a few as well, buddy. When things weren't going to plan or when days just went wrong. But incredible to think, you know, 19 years of age, winning a medal at Rio at the Olympic Games, which put her on the map. And let's be clear, put pole vaulting on the map for New Zealand. And then to go through the last decades and you think to yourself, geez, week in, week out doing that. And then the rise of Liv and the rise of Imogen, as you've mentioned, and to come through now and to claim that medal and to see what it means to her. I think that's the best thing of all, because there's so much chat, isn't there? And there always is. And it was no different this time around, that people have a reckon on the Commonwealth Games and what they mean in the world of sport these days. That'll mean the world to her.
2: Yeah.
1: And she's the one out there competing.
2: Yeah. And but you look at the competition, like Nina Kennedy, the best in the world. Gun. So in terms of testing yourself against the best, she was doing that, so you can't take that away from Eliza. Like doing it with a smile too, Sumo, every single time she's on camera, she's smiling and having to go endure so much with her body, and her being open and honest about, you know, 19-year-old, the last 10 years hadn't gone to plan the way that she had thought it had gone, but or hoped to have gone, but you know, the rest is history now, and she's a gold medalist. So I love that interview. It was awesome.
1: You'll see that was actually a video interview as well with Eliza, so look out for that on the social clips if you need to go back and revisit. Or if you've just joined us and you missed it, Eliza McCartney joining us as our feature guest at 7 o'clock this morning. Maddie Pearce also joining us before 7, talking about the Springboks All Blacks. 8833 is how you get in touch on any topic today. We've set a poll for our listeners today. Scale of 1 to 10. She's a pretty easy text to send. 1 given the All Blacks no chance, 10 saying the All Blacks all the way. Where do you sit on that spectrum, on that scale of 1 to 10, ahead of this first test match coming up on the weekend? Some injury concerns for the All Blacks, although Will Jordan seems to be the one player that Dave Rennie is positive about. Damien McKenzie, of course, still uncertain. Cam Roygaard, uncertain. Another prop has been called in to replace Ollie Norris. Noah Hotham would have just about landed it in the Republic now. So there's a lot going on, and not just from an All Black point of view, from a South African point of view as well. Oxenchair at the moment uncertain about his availability. Sia Khaleesi, the biggest name of all, and he did his hammy against the Argentinians, so he's uncertain. And then the big question posed by you, Israel, to Maddie, who starts at 10? Sasha Feinberg, Ngoma Zulu, is it Marnie Libbick, or is it Andre Pollard? Three choices. And Matthew Pearce, I think, really intriguingly, thinking about first test, set the agenda, set the tone, get a guy in there to work behind a big pack and kick the goals and kick the team around the park. And Andre Pollard's got about 6 million hours of doing that in a Springbok yeah. jersey.
2: Schoolboy pressure. Just first test, going to be tight. You know, margins will be very small. And, that's interesting to hear him make that call. And they got options anyway. Manny Lobok is a hell of a player. And, you know, Arianse on the wing. Like, who are they going to have there to Kurtley Arianse? I am horrible with South African names, Sumo, so help me out, brother.
1: No, I love it. You just keep going. You just call them what you like. 7:26. I think what they need is a bit of tricep extension. We're going to come back and talk netball after this.
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0: Sport Nation, Sheldon says he's on a fence. He's given it a five. He's at a five on the spectrum of, on the pessimism-optimism spectrum. Jared's at a three.
1: Wow.
0: Gary's at a seven. That's a bit of an upgrade. And so is our other texter here, JP out of Wanaka. Meanwhile, netball, I don't know where they sit on the pessimism-optimism scale, but we might get a sense of that from Pippa Moore, who is head of the Netball Players Association. Pippa, good to have you on the show. Thanks for joining us this morning.
2: Hi, thanks for having me.
0: Big job. How are you going?
2: Yeah, it's a very big job. Good. Getting there.
0: Okay.
2: It's been a pretty hard time for the players, hasn't it?
0: It's been a roller coaster, netball, for the last, 12, 18 months. And I guess the problem right now is we don't see a clear resolution on the table. Just a couple of days, Pippa, you broke your silence as a Players Association and had some very strong words about where Netball New Zealand was at from a player point of view. Frustration was a word used more than once, but also the notion that Netball New Zealand is still considering an amateur competition to fill the domestic void here is an option that you say is frankly unacceptable, pretty much, and I'm paraphrasing. Where are we at with that particular option right now?
2: Yes, that was a pretty interesting comment made by Jenna Wharton, the new CEO. Look, we haven't actually talked about the amateur prospect since I made those comments last week, so I'm not actually sure where Netball New Zealand are at with an amateur league. I mean, our position obviously has not changed, especially on the back of the Silver Ferns winning. I think it would be a big step backwards if we were to go to an amateur league in this country for a domestic competition.
0: You've got a number of players, and Karen Berger has re-signed with Super Netball in Australia. You've got a number of players now who are playing their professional netball in Australia. Others are talking about the England League as another opportunity to play professional netball. From what you've seen so far in the job, Pippa, why has it been so hard for Netball New Zealand to put a plan in place, given that there is talk of private investment? Are they seriously considering a private investor running this competition in New Zealand?
2: Yes, well, our understanding is that they are. I mean, we all know that that's an option that seems to be put on the table for Netball New Zealand, and they're just working through their own processes to figure out whether that's, in fact, what they support. Obviously, for the players, they had to make a decision now. Well, they had to make a decision last week about what they were going to do for next year. The contracting period opened for those new players on Monday, yesterday, so they really just had to make a decision based on all the information they had at that time, and unfortunately they just didn't have enough to mean that they could stay in this country.
3: Have they left it too late? Like, I just think of the players. We've already, I think Monday, yesterday was the time that players can be signed. Like, how has it taken this long, and have they left it too late? And what are the players doing right now?
2: They were working. Netball New Zealand have been working through a number of options. This private investment option is not. Did start looking at this as a potential option for next year and for the following years. Yes, I do think they've left it too late. I think it's just taken far too long to get to this point, to not even be able to confirm that there is a professional league next year, let alone, if you put retainers and player payments to one side and obligations, but to not even be able to confirm that a professional league can be set up and it can go ahead for next year. It's just taken far too long. And the timing hasn't, to be frank, the Australian competition, those contracting periods got pushed out further. So more time was almost granted to netball in this country to come up with a solution. But unfortunately, that just hasn't transpired.
0: What are the daily conversations that you are having with Netball New Zealand now as the player association, and who are they engaging with from a player point of view?
2: So we are having meetings with Netball New Zealand. As you will both be well aware, when we're in bargaining, we can't talk about any talk about in detail what we're discussing in those meetings, but we are having meetings with Netball New Zealand. I mean, Jenna's just come on. She came on last week. So I,

0: certainly with empathy does go out to her because it's a pretty tough position to walk in, considering what's happening. Mm-hmm. Yeah, but unfortunately, that's just the situation she finds herself in. We are discussing next year. It's just from our perspective, it's just taking far too long to make a decision and to get around the room, to get around the table and have all the information in front of us, with the teams, with the players, so that we're all making decisions based on everybody having all the information, all the relevant information in front of us. We're getting bits and bobs. We're not getting everything. And that's probably been one of the biggest frustrations, that we haven't been around the table discussing our options from having, the same platform, same level of information. That's what's required.
1: Pippa, I can sense the complexity here, because you're trying to bargain on behalf of your players about playing in a competition that currently doesn't exist. I mean, how do you get through this impasse, both legally and from a community point of view, given the fact that it doesn't matter where you go, if you talk to a netballer at the moment, it is doom and gloom? Mm.
0: Yes, I think ultimately what everybody wants is what's in the best interest of netball. So I've always maintained that if what's in the best interest of netball for a domestic league is this privatisation concept, which we all know is an option on the table, then we all have to work together to figure out, well, how can that work? Mm. And then go from there. What is in the best interest of netball? Not what is in the best interest of Netball New Zealand, or what is in the best interest of the Players Association. What is the best interest of netball in this country to ensure that there is a pathway so that we can have young girls aspiring to be silver ferns and watching them on the big stage? So that's got to be our focus. And then if we all focus in on that and we get around the table with all the information that we need, I'm confident we can come up with something that we're all really proud of, and that's something that inspires that next generation to want to play netball.
1: Your background's in an amateur sport, Pippa, and hockey, but netball has had professional and semi-professional programs, and the genie don't go back in the bottle. If Netball New Zealand can't make something work from a privatisation point of view or from a professional paid point of view, and does go down the amateur competition route, will your players boycott any competition of that nature?
0: Well, we haven't got to that point yet, but we do know, don't we, that if you go backwards, or if you don't have a strong domestic competition, professional competition in your country, we all know that sports suffer as a result. You see it all around the world when there's not a strong domestic competition. So we haven't got to that point yet. I hope we never get to that point. Mm. But you never know. Of course, all of those options, you do whatever you possibly can to ensure that your sport is thriving.
1: We wish you all the best. It is going to be some very long hours for you ahead, Pippa. So go well. All luck to you. And here's hoping that between the players and Netball New Zealand, you guys can land on a solution that helps the game thrive again. Cheers for your time this morning.
0: Great.
2: Cheers, Pippa.
0: Thank you, Scotty. Thank you, Izzy.
1: Cheers, Pippa. Bye now. Pippa Moore, Nee Hayward, joining us on the line out of the New Zealand Netball Players Association. We're going to take a short break.
3: My head hurts.
1: Oh, dude, it's a mess. There's no other way to put this.
3: Honestly.
1: It is a mess. We had Jenna Wooten, who fronted for the show 72 hours into the role last week. I do empathise with the situation, but man alive, how they have gotten here is just... there's a book in this.
3: Yeah.
1: There is a book in this, and it's the what not to do's in professional sport.
3: There's so much going on. It's like, yeah, it's hard to fathom, really, how we got to this situation. Yeah. Like, there's been so much time since we've spoken about the sumo. There's been a lot of uncertainty, not only from the competition, but in the boardroom. Mm. In terms of the coach, all the stories are negative that is associated with netboards.
1: Yeah, and then the team goes and wins a Commonwealth.
3: And then they win a goal. How much of an effect will not having no competition here, do you think the ultimate is silver ferns, and
1: mate,
3: what they've been able to do at the Comm Games off the back of zero?
2: How devastating it could be for the Silver Fern side.
1: Genuinely, there is an argument here is that by virtue of our top line players playing in Australia, that strengthened the Silver Ferns. Now, that should be of massive concern to Netball New Zealand, because that would suggest that that team won in spite of the organisation, not because of it.
2: Yeah, but what's to stop Australia turning that tap off and going, why are we going to help New Zealand
1: and if I
2: beat us and at these major events?
1: Because, and they've got private investment in their competition as well. So if you're going to go and tell a private owner who wants to win titles and bring in sponsors that they can't select some of the best players in the world, they're going to balk at that too.
2: Mm-hmm.
1: This is the complexity of running leagues with private investors and with ownership groups that want to have more of a say.
2: So is private the way forward, or what do you reckon?
1: Look, it depends on where you see international netball. Is international netball, like international rugby, the biggest selling point going, the biggest ticket item you have? Or does successful leagues in England, Australia, New Zealand, is that the way forward? More of a cricket franchise model than an international cricket model?
2: Well, for me, it is the be-all, end-all, but I know we've seen other sports, and you touched on the T20, the rise of T20 cricket and how big that is on the world stage. Now you've got the NRL that is, rugby league internationally is making a wee bit of a comeback, but over time it just continues to grow, and then those bigger teams, the Silver Ferns, get left behind. And
1: well, I hope not. It's all right. Just get a couple of Panadol in you. And
2: that was
1: the
2: hardest interview I've ever done in this 5 years been on the station. Like, it was so confusing.
1: Well, it's just complex, isn't it?
2: Well done, Suma. Proud of you.
1: Oh, jeez. I have not solved a single issue in that conversation, sir, and I'm glad I don't have to. 7:42. We've got Amy Duplessis coming up out of the Black Ferns right after the break.
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1: Guess what happens this weekend?
2: What's that?
1: Forget the All Blacks. It's the Black Ferns.
2: Yeah,
1: taking on Australia, the Laurie O. And Amy Duplessis joins us on the line. Amy, good morning.
15: Morning.
0: Good morning.
1: Oh, how exciting. Test match footy. How good?
2: Good.
0: Yeah.
1: Talk to us about the week, because I'm so
2: good. Some energy,
1: good,
2: Amy.
1: Good fizz
2: Come
1: levels,
2: on.
1: Amy. Where is the fizz?
0: No, we're very excited.
1: Okay, good. Good.
0: Very excited. Sorry, it's a little bit early.
1: Oh, gosh. Tell us about it. It's 7.
15: Up what
1: do you
15: four.
1: Mean? What's going on with you? What time do you usually get up?
0: No, I've been up bright and early, gone for a nice walk.
1: Yeah, oh, good. Nice. Yeah, walk day's a good day. Hey, tell us about the team, Amy, and obviously there's been a bit of injury concern over the last 24 hours, but in terms of the squad itself, how excited are you to be back playing against Australia and under Whitney Hansen's leadership, which continues to grow?
0: Oh, so excited. We've got some amazing young girls coming through, and obviously we saw them perform at Opiki, so I'm really excited to see those young girls get an opportunity this weekend. And, you know, we obviously played a game last weekend against Black Ferns 15, and yeah. I thought our attack was really exciting, and it's something we've been working really hard on. So, yeah, I'm really excited, and I know Aussie have a few new girls as well. So, yeah, it's always a great battle against them, and I know we're excited to have Test Footy back.
1: How important do you think that game was, a sort of inter-squad hit-out, essentially, to go out there and just get some muscle memory back and play some contact footy?
0: Oh, huge. Like, we all said that was really crucial for us. We had a huge week last week kind of getting back into Black Ferns rugby in terms of, you know, the way we want to play and the structures and things, and coming off Super Rugby, you know, we're all kind of in that mode. So I think it was really important for that game, and it probably taught us a lot of things that we didn't want to learn in a test match. So, yeah, I think a great job from New Zealand Rugby to give us that opportunity to do that. And I think for the other girls as well in the Black Ferns 15, to get an opportunity to play against the Black Ferns is also really good for the pathway coming up. So, yeah, I think it was really awesome.
2: What about your Hungus teammate, Eleanor Plum King, and how Hungus she has been with all the headlines from little old Ononga there in the Mighty Hawke's Bay? How good for her following on from an unbelievable season for Matatu?
0: She is an absolute freak. I can't express how good she is as a player, but also such a lovely person. So I know that she's exactly where she's meant to be, and I'm really excited to hopefully see her go out this weekend and do a job for us.
2: Talk about, you touched on it earlier with the way that you try to play under Whitney Hansen and the guidance from the coaching group. What specifically has excited you about the way that you're playing? I know I've seen on your socials you're practicing a lot on your kicking in the off season. Is that something you'll be hoping to do come game time?
0: Yeah, absolutely. I think where the game's obviously evolving, we need packers across, you know, from 9 to our wingers. So for me, I want that to be a point of difference, and it's something that I've really been trying to work on, and, you know, still not quite there executing every time, but I'm getting the confidence now to pull trigger, and that's something that I think will be important for our game plan, just, you know, about playing in the right parts of the field and being able to all be threats, I guess, is something that we want to be in the Black Ferns.
1: Amy, I think I look through that back line and the likes of you and Lou, who have got huge experience, and Aisha Ledinga as well, and then Merirangi Paul, whose form through OPEC was wonderful, Braxton Sorensen.

0: Justin McGee, an exciting talent. It is a Ferrari backline you're rolling, isn't it?
1: Oh, absolutely. And I mean, that's only some of the girls you've just named. Yep. Still, you know, Sylvia Brunt, we've got Elena Saley back here, we've got Justine McGregor. Like, there's just, I think across the board, the competition is probably the biggest it's ever been. But the one thing about this team is it's really healthy and we all try and, you know, make each other better and strive to be great. And yeah, it's pretty awesome to come from Opiki into a team like this and get to play alongside such amazing women's rugby players.
2: Mm. Well, Ames, we love taking on Australia, and I think I go back to my time. We always had a huge emphasis on the team itself, but also the Bledisloe Cup and just how important that is for New Zealand rugby. Can you give us an understanding about the Laurie O'Riley Cup, and is there a huge emphasis and focus on how important that is to the Black Ferns and that rivalry with Australia?
1: Oh, absolutely. Like you said, it's, you know, it's a huge rivalry, and it's, you know, throughout all sport, I think New Zealand and Australia's, you know, that's always been, a massive, I guess, occasion. And for us, Laurie O'Riley is extremely special because we've been playing for that cup for, you know, many years now. It doesn't matter if it's your first time playing them or your 20th time, it's always a strong camaraderie, and I think we can't underestimate Australia. Like I said, they've got some amazing girls that have just come into their squad, and I know that they will be coming, you know, to Auckland this weekend to really put up a fight. So yeah, as much as it is about the Laurie O'Riley in the game, we also just want to make sure that we focus on ourselves and we're really clinical, but we rise up to the occasion, because we know it will be a big one.
0: So much chat, Amy, and rightly so. Positive chat at that around Opiki and the quality of rugby on show so throughout that competition. You know, you've been around for a while now. How much improvement have you noticed in terms of the collective squads and the skill level among the Wahine playing the game here at the moment?
1: Oh, absolutely. I think Opiki this year was probably one of the best we've had in terms of, like, game understanding, physicality, girls across the board, having, like I said, the understanding of, you know, territory game, all those things that I think in the international, you know, game, it's really important. And I also think coming into camp, you know, there's things that we probably in the past have had to come back and kind of relearn or, you know, go over. Whereas this time it was kind of come in, everyone just nailed their role and we could kind of, yeah, I could see us, you know, getting better. So I do think it's really important, and I think the competition was amazing, and it's pretty exciting to see the test schedule ahead as well, because I know that's going to be crucial for us going forward, looking ahead to Lions and then the World Cup. So I do think women's rugby in New Zealand is definitely growing, and we're going in the right direction, which is really exciting.
0: Well, we look forward to it, this test match between the Black Ferns and the Wallaroos coming up this weekend. Amy Duplessis joining us on the line. Really appreciate your time. Please give our regards to all, and can't wait to watch you guys in action once more.
2: Sure, Amy.
1: Thank you so much, and please buy tickets.
0: Yeah, go and get yourself a ticket. Exactly right. You heard it here first. Dupes has spoken. Thanks, Amy. Appreciate you. Have a great day. Good on you, mate. It's that squad looks gun.
2: Competition's heating up.
0: Gun.
2: And you know, every person in that team has put their hand up throughout Matatu and making Whitney's job a tough one. And like I've said with Dave and the All Blacks, that's what you want from the group. Like that midfield, you got Sylvia Brunt. It was devastating throughout this year's competition for the Blues. You got Aisha Letienga on the wing. What do you do with Braxton Sorensen McGee? You've got Maya Davis, who played well for Matatu this season. Caitlin Vahokolo, who's not even a part of the squad. She's going back to seven. Like, there's just so many players, and you touched on it, the development and the way that the game was played. They're becoming a little bit more smarter with playing this game, like kicking. You know, a huge emphasis on kicking, and that's something Whitney spoke about. So, yeah, really looking forward to the series and seeing what this group is capable of doing.
0: Exactly right. Black Ferns take on Australia 3:05 p.m. That's this coming Saturday at Go Media Stadium. So the home of the Waz. They will be there, and tickets are available. So through allblacks.com. Good to see a good crowd there and getting amongst it. I tell you what, if they chuck that at Takaha, What crowd do you reckon they'd get?
2: Oh, 20.
0: Challenge Auckland. Huh? Is it a challenge for you?
2: I think they'd get 20K. Hey, Tills, you reckon? You like Black Ferns? Say, go Black Ferns.
3: Go Black Ferns.
0: Thanks, Tosh. That's good.
3: Go Blackford.
0: That's better. Yeah. That's good. That's good energy. I'll tell you what, I've never, that's the first answer from Ames that's going to go down in infamy on our radio show.

0: How good?
1: Yeah.
2: It's Tuesday.
0: Hey,
2: get up.
0: Hey, boots on, switch on, I suppose. That's the rule to live your life by as well. We'll take a short break after 8 o'clock. We've got James Mullen out of the Taniwha, 2 days away from a Shield challenge at Te Kaha. Paul Mawari, also just the tips. Your thoughts, 8833. We'll see you after 8. Looking at you
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0: It's an aggressive power chord to come into at 8 o'clock, but we welcome you to the show if you've just joined us. Scotty and Izzy with you on Sport Nation, the Kiwi voice of sport. Chemist Warehouse, keeping Kiwis healthy all year long. Rick and TJ up.

0: Okay. On about a seat. We've got some ultra pessimists, some right on the fence. We've got one who's going 13 plus. We've got a couple of 3 out of 10s, a couple of 7s, very, very few 10s.
1: I was optimistic the last 3 years. You can't imagine where I'm at right now.
0: Where are you at? What's your 1 to 10?
1: I've got 8.
0: You got 8? Well, that's not important right now, because what's important is the Ranfurly Shield and the Taniwha heading down to Ōtautahi to take on Canterbury at Kaha. And, gee, I'm looking forward to this contest. Tunnies last week against Taranaki. That's one of the best Northland performances I've seen in a long time. They were possessed. And aren't they great entertainers? I mean, I know you talk about your pies like they're the greatest thing since a Hawke's Bay meatball, but come on. How good the Tunnies?
1: The Tunnies, that donut is where they should be extremely proud.
0: Yeah.
1: You know, the 42 points, great, but keeping the Taranaki Bulls to zero, that's where it counts.
0: Doesn't happen very often. Well, I tell you what, James Mullen joins us on the line, Tunnies hooker, and Jimmy, lovely to have you on the show. How are you?
2: Yeah, good. Thank you, Sumo. How's it going?
0: Good. Izzy's here with us as well. What are you doing in the flat? What are you doing?
1: Hey, brother.
0: What's going on in the flat of doom this morning?
1: Are you there?
2: Well, we're actually we're coming in. I actually forgot about this interview. So we're driving in. We're just heading to HQ right now.
0: Yes.
2: There's a guy with a sign looking to clean my windows.
0: It's
2: a lot.
0: Yep.
2: And I've kindly rejected him.
0: No, that's fair. No one carries change anymore. Who's in the car?
1: In your car?
0: Just describe the scene.
2: We've got Sam Kidd to my left, and we've got Ollie Ryan in the back seat.
0: There'd be plenty of chat coming out of the back seat then, and a few laughs as well.
2: Yep.
0: What short size is Ollie running these days?
2: I think he's a 2XL in the back and a 3 in the front.
0: That's more description than I think I needed on that, but well played. Well played.
1: Hey, James, I'm proud of Ollie, actually. I've seen a couple of little moves on the weekend, a couple of little tip passes and so on, mate. He's come a long way.
2: Yeah, he's definitely come a long way since his endeavours in St. Thomas. Oh, yeah, green lights, shit.
0: They keep going, are you driving?
2: Yeah.
0: Okay.
2: No, but someone's holding the phone, so it's not illegal.
0: Oh, okay, that's fair. Okay, we're going to get through this. Keeping the Bulls to zero, that must be one of the great defensive efforts you've been a part of. What was the secret to success?
2: I think the boys were just... coming off the game last week, we just had a real emphasis on quick ruck ball, and we just wanted to smoke rucks and sort of get the ball going. So yeah, I don't know. It was just I think Lockie Hooper's try in the first 18 seconds really helped. We sort of were walking back to halfway. We go, what has happened? Are we playing footy still? And yeah, we were. So yeah.
1: He was an absolute hungus. He scored a couple too, and I couldn't believe it. He wasn't on my radar on my TAB, but that's okay. What a start. What an absolute start. So.

0: That's your bread and butter.
1: That happened.
2: What's going on there?
1: Bitterman of the team.
0: Bitterman,
1: he's an Aussie. He's stolen most of our stuff. He stole Crowded House. He stole the Pavlova. He stole Russell Crowe.
0: What? Mate, look, he's cutting your lunch at the back of a rolling mall. What's going on there? Have you had words? This is your stock and trade.
1: Immediately after the game, I took him out into the car park and had a few stern words with him. I was just happy that we were scoring points, really.
3: How are you going to steal the shield this week?
0: Oh, yeah.
1: Yes, yeah, that's the plan. Hopefully, when we get that shield, it'll be pretty awesome to take it back up to Whangarei and parade around the streets.
0: Mate, well, you can get the guy to wash it, too, at the lights.
1: Yeah, well, I don't have any change, like you said, so hopefully he has FBOS.
0: Yeah, well, it's the way of the future. Hey, Molly, can you tell us about, in all seriousness, how excited are the boys about getting the chance to challenge for the log? Because, look, I know Northland's had a couple of cracks in recent years, but they don't happen very often.
1: Yeah, there's quite a bit of excitement around the team. There's something building I can sort of feel. A couple of short turnarounds, so it's like not the longest week to sort of get prepped, but we're definitely doing all we can to sort of increase our chances and getting the log. So, there's definitely some real excitement and eagerness to get that shield.
3: What about Salmon? Can you give us an understanding of this Nathan Salmon bloke and just what sort of bloke he is? Loved his post-match interviews. What's he like in amongst the group?
1: He's an outstanding footy player, and I'll leave it at that.
0: He's different. What a vibe.
1: He's a great lad. And he's young as, fresh as. He's got so much talent. He's so good for the team, and we love him.
0: There's something about the Taniwha in particular. I think they deserve the award every year for best post match interviews. I mean, we went through the Dan Hawkins era, and every one of those was an absolute blinder. Is it something the team works on? Just how to surprise and delight during the post match.
1: Well, I think it's just all the chats we have in between rugby. If you came in and you brought a microphone to the coffee machine, there'd be some some good stuff to come out of that. Sorry, I'm just negotiating a roundabout at the moment.
0: This is one of the most unhinged interviews I think we've ever had on the show, and that's saying something, Molly, because we've had a few, including yesterday with Jonah Nareke. Look, we're going to leave you with some quick fire, mate. Who is the biggest pest in the Taniwha team this year?
1: He's sitting in my back seat, Ollie Ryan.
0: Yeah, that does not. That doesn't surprise me. That doesn't surprise me. How likely is it that Ollie Ryan will never go back to Christchurch but will stay near Whangarei and become a full-blown passport-carrying Northlander?
1: Probably

0: The two Rush brothers, which would you prefer to spend a day with?
1: Brady.
0: Yeah. What's going on with Rob?
1: He's just very intense. He's an intense individual. And I can take him in hour blocks, but that's about it.
0: Well, you can take him in 80-minute blocks. An hour's pretty good. That's about right. That's game time.
2: I'm just watching a replay of the game, and I just want to get an understanding from you, James. How much input did Ollie Ryan have on your try? I noticed he gives you a little pat on the back towards here when you just get over the line. Did that influence much of that try?
1: Quite pivotal in me scoring that try. He sort of took that ball around the corner and then gave me a wee bum tap afterwards. So that was good. That was good for me.
0: How far from HQ are you? That's my biggest concern.
1: Probably 2 minutes.
0: Okay, well, listen, I'll let you focus on getting there safely with our appreciation and to Sam and Ollie for chiming in too from the car. That's good
2: How's
0: stuff.
2: How's Sam's body? Is he good?
0: Yeah, is he coming right?
2: You all right, Sam?
1: No good.
0: Well, that's disappointing. It can't all be positive news, but Sam has a big role to play this weekend when the Taniwha bring the Shield home. So enjoy it, boys. Have a full crack, and thanks so much for joining us today.
2: Keep it on.
1: Cheers, lads. Appreciate it.
0: Go.
3: Wow.
0: The NPC.
3: Where'd that go?
0: I don't know. Honestly.
3: That went to Stole Everything. Russell Crowe was a part of that interview.
0: Well, technically. He abandoned us, Russell
3: Crowe.
0: Went
3: to Trouser Sizes. Went to The Shield. Rob Rush.
0: Yeah.
3: Sam Kidd. Like, a guy asking, he's just trying to make a buck, bro. Let him wash your car.
0: He's got no change. What's a man supposed to do? Imagine having to drive into Whangarei every day.
3: You have a Mentos in the middle.
0: Every day with Ollie Ryan sitting in the back seat. Oh, my God, I pity the fool. It is coming up to 8:12.
3: What have we got coming up?
0: I don't know, but whatever we've got can't top that. So we might as well go home. 8:11. Mawari to drag us down with some odds. That's what's coming up. 8:12, back after this.
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Yeah, a bit of Arctic Monkeys to get us into a chat with the TAB. Paul Mawati joins us. TAB.co.nz is where you can watch and bet live on your favourite sports. A very good morning, Mr. Mawati. How

0: today, mate, in terms of odds for our punters?
1: Well, I thought we'd have a look at the EPL because the season kicks off this weekend. Of course, they had the Charity Shield on the weekend just gone by, and Arsenal just showed everyone how tough they're going to be to beat this season with that very, very comprehensive win in the Charity Shield over.

Coventry, $14. The draws at $6.80. Already there are a whole heap of punters taking the $1.18 and throwing it into an English Premier League multi in terms of goal scorers. I can tell you Gabriel and Kai Havertz have already seen a wee bit of money in that market. They're at $2.10 and $2.45 respectively.

0: the whole shebang. If you're looking for a wee bit of a roughie, it may be Spurs, Tottenham Hotspur, at around $34. There's been a little bit of specking around those boys here. But in terms of where most of the money is going, I can tell you it's all about Arsenal as we approach the beginning of the English Premier League.
1: Nice, Paulie. Obviously, it is Teamless Tuesday today, so that's going to have some bearing on where the punters are in terms of the NRL. But ultimately, there'll be early books out at the moment. So what are the highlights for you across the NRL weekend?
0: Well, let's have a look at the Waz first of all. Of course, they'll be in Sydney to take on the South Sydney Rabbitohs. And there are whispers that a certain Latrell Mitchell might be ready to return to that Rabbitohs outfit, which will mean that the Waz will have to be at their best. They are favourites at the moment. They're $1.64. The Rabbitohs are $2.30. I guess what will be of most interest for the Waz is who will be their halves pairing. Obviously, Chanel Harris-DeVita will be half of that halves pairing. Just wondering, do they go with Hanson? Do they really throw the sort of caution to the wind and go with a Jet Cleary, maybe? Be very, very interesting to see which way they go there. But at the moment, they're favourites, the Waz, at $1.64. A couple of other big, big matchups here. The Storm taking on the Panthers to open this round. Storm, $3.30, outsiders at home. The Panthers, who are on a bit of a losing streak, are at $1.35. And further down the page, I'm just having a look now. The Gold Coast Titans up against the Cronulla Sharks. The Sharks still well in the mix for a top four finish. They're $1.50 to beat the Gold Coast Titans at $2.60.
1: Beautiful, mate. Ranfurly Shield, Taniwha taking on Canterbury. Who have you got as favourites?
0: Yeah, well, what a Shield challenge that we had just gone by. With Bay of Plenty putting up a massive, massive challenge. Called Northland headed to this game off a huge victory themselves against Taranaki, but they are massive outsiders here. Canterbury $1.25, the Taniwha $3.80. They are 11.5-point underdogs to Taniwha. I don't know. And once again, Northland, they just seem to, they really, really did look very good last weekend. So I don't think the bookies are giving them enough respect here. I don't mind Northland plus 11.5. However, the punters are taking the $1.25 on Canterbury to win that match and keep the Shield for another week.
1: Okie dokie. Thanks for that, Paulie. We really appreciate your time. Anything else for us, mate, in the world of the hoiho or in sport in general?
0: Oh, don't forget the Battle of the Bridge this weekend as well. North Harbour are favourites against Auckland. They'll be at home as well. $1.62 on North Harbour. Auckland, $2.25. They're 3.5-point favourites at home, North Harbour. And the money is evenly split as we speak right now. So action for both teams, North Harbour and Auckland, in that big Battle of the Bridge matchup.
1: You're a beaut, mate. Oh, before I let you go, Black Ferns and Australia. Is there a book open already on that?
0: Let me have a little bo peep. Yes, I think there is. $1, Black Ferns Australia, $13. The Black Ferns are 37.5-point favourites. So a lot of confidence in this Black Ferns team, and why not? They are star-studded. So 37.5-point favourites for the Black Ferns up against the Australian women.
1: Beautiful stuff, mate. Really appreciate your time as always, Paulie. TAB.co.nz or download the TAB app. It is R18. Please bet responsibly. Paul, we'll chat tomorrow, bud. Thanks.
2: Cheers, Paul.
0: Cheers, guys. See you later.
1: See you. Bye-bye. Bye.
2: Oh. Sumo.
1: Yes.
2: How are you feeling in regards to Thursday, the Shield Challenge? I know I'll probably sound like I'm going for Canterbury. I would love to see Northland lift that Shield and take it back to Whangarei. Mm. Give me a sense of what it would do for you, and not only for you, the people back in Whangarei and the far north who have been starved of this Shield for a very, very, very long time.
1: Oh, look, I don't think you should underestimate what an occasion that would be and what it would mean to the people of Te Tai Tokoro. Mm. And it's a big province. It's a very poorly connected province in terms of infrastructure. You know, it's from Cape Reinga right down to Wellsford, just north of Warkworth here in the Upper North Island.

0: And 1979 is a long time ago.
1: Yeah.
0: And you think to yourself how proud that union is of its players and how much they kind of embody what the North's about.
1: Yeah.
0: You know, just hearing from James there, and it's a laugh. And then they go out there and they play footy and they play a certain way. And they've always been great entertainers, North Auckland, Northland teams. But you think about the last time they had the Shield, some genuine greats of Northern rugby were in that team. Genuine greats. And so to invoke the spirit of those men and to go out there and do something quite extraordinary, it's tough. Winning the Shield is a super tough assignment because, as Bave Plenty showed last Friday, is you have to be 100%.
1: Yep.
0: Because the minor moments go against you in those high-pressure games. And I've called a lot of Ranfurly Shield footy, mate, and I've loved them all. And in the clutch games, in those close Ranfurly Shield challenges, mate, you watch the pressure ratchet up.
1: Yeah.
0: As guys think, oh, I've got one hand on this, and then those who've got two hands on the Shield go to work because of what it means. So there's a reason the Ranfurly Shield still means so much to New Zealand rugby, and I hope it always does. I know you feel like there's a lot more players these days who move around and it's a different setup in the semi-professional NPC era that we live in, but ultimately it's the pride of the people that these boys represent that's important.
1: Yep.
0: And in the FPC, which doesn't have a Ranfurly equivalent, obviously, but you know, it's the representing the people of the place. That is a massive responsibility. That's not just the job. And I know that footy players do feel that even in a world of professionalism, you know, you represent your fans, and in this case you represent place. And that's something that should never be underestimated when it comes to what these boys do week in, week out, and girls as well. That representing the whenua is just as important as representing the fan.
1: Yep.
0: And so look, I'm excited for them, but I'm just excited for a great occasion. And absolutely, there's absolutely no objectivity here from me. I'm a Northland boy.
1: Yep.
0: That's my team. And I don't get to say that about a single other team in sport.
1: And you should be confident, Sumo. Am I right?
0: Mate, they've got a crack. Let's be honest.
1: Am I right? In terms of teams that lift against Canterbury, you think to last year's result, 19-all. Yeah. Like, they'll be going to Christchurch knowing that they can compete. People will probably lose a game before they get to Christchurch because of past results, because of the enormity of the occasion. You look at Canterbury, they're such a proud region. They produce so many All Blacks. So the fears are always there, and you're probably on the back foot before you even land in Otatahi. I think this group is not afraid of this encounter and this occasion because the past results have proven that. And the Steamers have given them a belief and a foundation that they can go to Christchurch, and if they stay in the fight for long periods of the time, they can get on top of this Canterbury side. I truly believe it can happen. And I'm not just saying that because you're my mate. I'm saying that because I've seen enough in these first 3 weeks to know that this group, from a forwards and a backs and a collective, they're on the right track.
0: They are.
1: I've seen enough.
0: And it's Ranfurly Shield rugby. Things happen in Ranfurly Shield games that might not happen in a usual regular season game. Look, Northland win it, and they'll have a challenge straight away the following Sunday against the Tasmanians. So the marker will be coming for that.
1: Okay.
0: That's the way things could progress, and we know how much Tasman would dearly love to get their hands on that donger as well.
1: Just trying to find out when Hawke's Bay would get a chance.
0: Nah, you're done.
1: Nah.
0: Yeah, get out of here.
1: Nah.
0: Yeah, you're not having it.
1: Nah!
0: You're not having it.
1: Well, Canterbury is Canterbury.
0: Actually, we'll send Sammy down a rabbit hole again. He can figure it out. It is 8:27, and we're going to take a short break. Sam's going to be here with some sport news headlines, because things might have happened in the last 2.5 hours that we don't know about.
1: About time.
0: Because we've been just running our wahas.
1: Nothing all day.
0: Well, he just hasn't had to. Usually when Sam chimes in, it's basically just to cover us.
1: Did fade.
0: But I'm back on the multivitamins, so I feel good. It's been handy. Shocked me the first time, though, because I went to the urinal after, you know, the first multivitamin you take.
1: Oh, no.
0: And I'm like, Jesus, what's wrong with me? And then I realised, it's the bees. It's the vitamin Bs coming through.
1: I probably need some of those too.
0: Yeah, the beeswees is something else. Let's take that break before I dig a bigger hole for myself, and we'll be back with Sports News headlines after this.
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13: 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And time now for some sports news headlines, and that's due to the good human beings at Night and Day, where, of course, amongst the many great things you can get as you walk through those doors, today being a Tuesday, and you're feeling fresh, but you could be fresher? perhaps that's an option for you. If you want a refresher to get a little bit further through your day, the Red Bull refreshes $3 just on Tuesdays. So there you go. That's your sign. You're driving past a night and day going, oh, I've got that Tuesday kind of sag going. I really need to get the energy levels up. Need a refresher. Get into it. Red Bull. Get into it. Did I mention this at night and day on Tuesdays? Every Tuesday in August, in fact. Let's talk about some of the sports news headlines. There will be another season without Karen Berger playing in New Zealand, but then again, could be a lot of Silver Ferns not playing in New Zealand next year. But it has been confirmed that Karen Berger has signed for a second season with the Sunshine Coast Lightning. I mean, come on. They've got a professional competition. You get to go live on the sunny coast for a little period. Come on. That's a no-brainer. They are always a good side as well. Yeah. So, signing in. She was strong there with her first season. So she is announced. Do not expect that to be the last announcement. It was this time last year. Interesting to watch all those dominoes roll. Well, I think it might be more everybody being flipped over at once and joining on this major competition. So hopefully we'll keep you up to date with that. But I'd like to see some names retained, but only if there's going to be a competition for them to play in, if we're being perfectly fair. Another call up for the All Blacks over there. Dave Reddy said it before he went, didn't he? Listen, when we've named the 526 players we have to come to South Africa, they won't be the last. We will be calling more. Just because you missed the boat here doesn't mean you miss out. Well, there has been a steady stream of All Blacks going across to join the camp, and the latest is Otago and Highlanders prop Salwa Ma'u as well. A great opportunity for him to get over there. He's a replacement for Ollie Norris, who's coming home for the knee injury. Disappointing for him, but 58 games for the Highlanders, 40 for Otago, and here he is. Tongan-born specialist tighthead has played for the All Blacks 15 and a big unit as well. So looking forward to seeing if and when he gets his crack with the All Blacks. So congratulations to him and his family for a call-in like that. Some more news starting to do the rounds as well. Challenge Nickel Klokstad has accepted that two-game ban, so we know that he will not be around. Who goes in is a very fair question. Not into the fullback, but into halves. Tane Taupiki will be your fullback. The halves are named today.
1: What are you thinking?
13: 6 o'clock. I think you will see Luke Hansen named in that role and Jet Cleary on the bench. If you are picking Jet Cleary, you're not telegraphing it entirely. Put some doubt in their mind. He's in the squad and the Bunnies will prepare for him. But if you put him in the 7 jersey, you're unlikely to then pull the wool out from him as a debutant, whereas Hansen may be used in that role. So I still think that the best option is to pick Jet Cleary at 7. But I don't think Luke Hansen would let a solitary person down. I'd be really surprised in the 22-23 that they name if we don't see Jet Cleary's name in there. I'd be very surprised.
0: No, right.
13: And just lastly, on the by the way, Running It Straight tonight, got to give that a listen. Always a great to listen to Jello and Sammy do their thing between 6 and 7 here on Sport Nation. Of course, you can get it wherever you get your podcasts. They have got the lineup of lineups. Andrew Webster, Richie Agar, Dimitri Fiamonga is going to be there, Jackson Ford, and Rocco Berry. They're going to fit that into an hour.
0: Yeah, that's a lot.
13: Far out. That's going to be fun today. So listen to that. I'm just looking forward to Jello talk to Dimitri Fiamonga after the Snotgate. It's
0: he's giving it the rub. Brisbane. He's giving it the rub at Suncorp.
13: Yeah. When Dimitri had a dig before he ran out there and used the wall to wipe it off.
0: Mate, you've got to do a barrel check before you go anywhere in public.
1: It's
0: very important. Check your barrel.
1: Where's the worst place you've rubbed the bogey, Let's?
13: The worst place?
0: Under this desk, jeez. Actually. No, I'm joking.
1: I've done that for TJ's benefit. Sorry. He's sitting in discussion.
14: TJ's eyes.
1: Cleaners. I would never do that.
14: I'm sitting over here.
1: I'm not moving from over here.
0: TJ will know this. Like the worst.
14: I don't know anything.
0: No. When you do TV work, like it's one of the great insecurities. You've got to have people in your crew who can give you a barrel check before you go on. You just don't want a booger hanging out. I actually have an irrational fear of that.
14: Well, that's why it's always really important when you're in television. The most important person in your life is your makeup artist.
0: and the cameraman. Yeah. Always get your best side. Sorry, Sammy, have you got an out credit for us or are we done that?
15: I'm not sure Night and Day wants to be associated with that, so I'll leave them be out of this one. I mean, they do have
14: spray
15: it when you want it, but
14: they
15: are not part of that conversation. Just
0: no, okay, fair. No, so we had Matty Pearce on the show earlier.
14: Yeah.

0: Matty Pearce threw me under the bus one day because my nose hairs had grown out, and he goes, "You know, Scotty, we're a high definition TV now. You need to get those under control." Oh. I'm like, "Jesus, man!" So I've been insecure about those for the rest of my life. Too.
1: Eh?
0: Yes,
1: yeah.
0: He's excited.
1: Yeah, I think everyone's getting very excited. We've had shots fired.
0: Oh, haven't we though?
1: Haven't we? Yeah. So
0: Rusty runs a great propaganda arm through various websites.
1: Well, I mean, honestly, the sight of Yucko Paper sitting alongside him at the press conference today. Well, at least Yucko's now actually wearing the Springbok jersey.
0: Correct.
1: You know, so, yeah.
0: Well, it's an extraordinary story because now, according to new rules, of course, you can't have a meeting with the referee pre-match unless both coaches agree.
1: Yeah, and they didn't want to do that.
0: So Rusty says it's a bit frustrating that we can't have a meeting, but I myself said we don't want a meeting. So he next. Yeah. It's like mind games with this bloke, isn't
1: it? Well, it's never been any different.
0: No.
1: I suppose, you know, you go back to the days when Danny Craven was ruling the roost. And this sort of stuff was just commonplace. It's all, you know, you want to bring back the old tours. Well, you're bringing them back warts and all.
0: Yes.
1: And so there's this to and fro going on now, and the All Blacks have accused of being crybabies already. Yes. And sucking it up over. I mean, you know, when guys are taking 50 seconds to form a line out, I think we do have a bit of an issue. But there are two sides to every story.
0: There is, but there's only one game.
1: Yeah.
0: And my argument always is it in the best interests of the sport you play? Yeah. Not the way you want to play it, of the sport itself.
1: Yeah. Well, I'm involved in a couple of discussion groups that they get people from various people around the world getting involved in these sorts of things. And the question I always ask is, what do you want this game to look like?
0: Correct. Yeah.
1: What do you want the game to be?
0: It's the only question, isn't it?
1: Yeah.
0: Yeah. And I like the fact that teams play different styles.
1: Of course.
0: But the game has got to come above all.
1: Yeah.
0: The actual spectacle.
1: Oh, look, to me, the only issue that I have is when the game, people are feigning injuries or to slow the game down. I mean, sports have to deal with that. So all sports, and football, the greatest blight on football was always players diving,
0: yes,
1: to feigning injuries to get free kicks, penalties, fair advantage, and FIFA have dealt with that. So, you know, rugby has to ask itself the question. But look, it's all part and parcel of the lead up to test match.
0: Yeah,
1: and we're gonna dig into that this morning. We've got quite a lot of the audio that we're going to play from the press conferences, the to-ing and the fro-ing, and we'll get people to make their point. You know, what do you want? Do you think the South Africans have got a point here? You know, is there a bit of whining going on here? Or is it this desire to speed up the game and make it a better spectacle? You know, are they quite right in saying what they're saying? I think Tana was the first one to come out. Who else we got? Now, Battle of the Bridge coming up this weekend.
0: That's right, it is too.
1: And so we thought Jimmy Maher, whose second season with North Harbour.
0: He's got him hissing.
1: Well, you remember it took him to the last game last year for them to win a game.
0: That's right.
1: And his whole future was under a serious cloud. He's come back, they won 2 out of 3, and were pretty unlucky not to win the first one. And now he's got his first Battle of the Bridge. I didn't realise that Jimmy was a North Shore boy. Grew up on till he was about 12 on the northern side of the bridge. So yeah, there's a bit of that. Dana Johansson's going to join us today. I know you're talking to the Players Association early on today about this almighty mess that netball's got itself into. So an overview of that from Dana coming up.
0: Best in the business. She's written some cracking yarns.
1: Absolutely, And Christy Doran later on in the show from Australia. We'll get a bit of a rub. We might sort of try and find out too what's the fallout from Australia losing to Bangladesh in the cricket as well. That doesn't happen every day.
0: It hasn't finished yet, I can assure you of that. TJ, that sounds like a fascinating show, and you can keep the conversation going between 9 and 12. TJ will be here with assistance from Rick and Maddie and Brian. Thanks, Tony. Have a great day. Mate. We will take a short break, and then I guess we better revise our tipping abilities from the weekend. And confidence levels, I'd have to say, are not high.
2: Well, I took the Bulls.
0: Yeah, I know you did. And we had a moment there too, where you showed a lack of loyalty to your old mucker.
2: Sorry.
0: And you got what you deserved, courtesy of the universe. Back in a sec.
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12: Are we going to get hopped up enough to make some bad decisions?
13: And perhaps play a little game called Just the Tip. Just for a second, just to see how it feels.
14: Just the Tips.
15: Right on.
16: Ah! Right on. Warriors faithful, boys. The Warriors faithful. We'll get to that later. All right. Thanks for that. Tips on Thursday.
15: Okay. I can't remember, but anyway, that's no surprises.
16: Bulls, All Blacks?
15: Yep.
16: You both took the All Blacks.
15: Yes.
16: Even though we tried to get Izzy to take the Bulls with
17: cake
16: in his mouth.
17: Well, he had a mouthful of cake.
16: Yeah. Scotty said 25, Izzy said 30, they won by 31.
17: No, you dick.
15: Oh, good start, Dagger.
16: Yeah. Northland Taranaki, though. No, that went, Scotty went Northland, Izzy went Taranaki.
17: Yeah, what a loser.
16: Yeah. Unfortunate, that one. Canterbury Bay of Plenty. Both win Canterbury. Scotty said 10, as he said 12, though, 1 by 5.
6: Take the margin there.
16: Take that one.
6: Shield game, what are you thinking?
16: Auckland, yeah. Hawke's Bay. Both win Hawke's Bay. Scotty said 12, as he said 8, they won by 13. There's another. Manawatu, Otago. You both win Otago.
6: Yeah, we did.
16: Scotty said 12, as he said 14, they won by 2.
17: Oh my goodness! I knew the margins was going to get me this week.
6: Why?
16: Well, the margin's been getting Scotty all year.
6: Yeah, correct.
17: Fair enough. Two.
16: South and Waikato, you both went Waikato. With that one. And that's fair.
6: Yeah, you didn't miss by much.
16: Counties Manukau, Tasman. You both went Tasman. Scotty said 12, as he said 15. They won by 15.
6: Ah.
16: So you can have two there.
6: Come on back. There you go.
16: Highland. Horowhenua Kapiti, King Country. You both went Horowhenua Kapiti.
6: Yeah, I did not see that coming from King Country.
16: Yeah. Poverty Bay, whited up a bush. You both went the bush, and they got the job done. 20-17. Yeah.
17: Do we go margin?
6: No, we didn't do margins.
17: Oh, okay.
16: No, you looked at me and said, why would you make me pick a margin on Heartland?
6: Pretty much.
16: Yeah.
17: Sorry.
16: And West Coast Whanganui. Scotty went West Coast. Dizzy went Whanganui. They won by 41 points.
6: Blowout at the end.
16: Yeah. North Otago McCanterbury, though. You went North Otago, Scotty.
6: Yes.
17: Yeah, well done there.
16: And it took McCanterbury. Yeah, so another one there. To the NRL. Panthers Roosters, Thursday night. Scotty went the Roosters, as he went the Panthers, and the Roosters won 12-6. Sea Eagles Dolphins. Both went the Dolphins. Scotty said 8, as he said 10. They won by 22.
6: Jesus.
16: Yeah.
6: What happened to Kieran Foran? I bet you they've taken the name off the KFC.
16: Oh, yeah.
17: Yeah, that's fell apart, isn't it? But Sammy did say that. Anyway, carry on.
16: Now got a, these few tips didn't go to plan. Bulldogs, Rabbitohs, both went the Bulldogs, and they lost. Sharks, Raiders, both went the Sharks, and they lost. And Eels, Cowboys, you both went the Cowboys, and they lost. So, unfortunate there, but Broncos, Waz, both went the Waz. Scotty said 12, as he said 10, they won by 36. Oh, 34. And Knights, Titans, both went Knights. Scotty said 8, as he said 10, and they won by 10. So there's another couple.
6: Yeah.
16: Yeah, good. And Tigers,
6: that's
16: Dragons.
6: That's such bullshit. Why you just beating me on exact marches? It's just because.
16: Yeah.
17: Okay.
16: Tigers, Dragons. Scotty went Dragons, as he went the Tigers, and the Dragons won. Tigers lose again.
6: Dragons back, baby.
16: Yeah.
17: Yeah, that's a back-to-back wins from the Dragons.
16: When will they lose their next game?
17: Oh.
16: How far into next season?
6: Wow.
16: That's
17: Come
16: the question.
17: On now.
16: And Foxy finish at the FedEx St. Jude Championship. Yeah. We had a 1-10, 11-20, and no luck there.
17: Okay. Well, you missed a cut, and I was closest to the cut.
16: No.
17: So, what do you mean?
16: No. So,
17: well,
16: no, after all that, you were up by 8, Izzy, and you remain up by 8.
6: Oh.
16: 18 all.
6: Stupid. Why do we even play it?
16: Yeah.
6: What a stupid, stupid game.
17: I
6: so
17: gave
6: no
17: you
6: change.
17: A genuine chance here to lift yourself from the trenches, your deep, dark hole, gave you a chance, and you butchered it.
6: Okay, calm down. Artie Savi apparently going to the Blues. Well, how do you feel about that, Blues fans? Paul Kelly reporting on that and stuff. So it looks like Artie's found a home for Super Rugby. Meanwhile, to finish the show today, Dagger.
17: Yes.
6: You've got some interesting stats. You've got some GF stats.
17: I was just scrolling on socials, you know, as we do, just to get to the end of the show, and the grand final battle has begun. A recent release from the NRL social site, and it says top 10 sales by clubs in terms of the grand final. Top of the list.
6: So this is the club you're affiliating with.
17: Yes, the club that you are affiliated with, the club you support, you align with, pretty much saying your club's going to go to the GF, I reckon. Anyway, Sammy has other reckonings in regards to that. Warriors, out of total tickets sold, they are at the top for 24.55% of tickets sold.
6: Warriors fans have bought 24.55% of grand final tickets for the NRL.
17: Yes.
6: Wow.
17: The nearest supporter base is the Panthers of 13.33%. The next is the Broncos. Now, Broncos fans have got a lot of money, obviously, because their teams did last. Mm-hmm. But anyway, they love a grand final. They love an event. And they are 10.4%. The Roosters, 6%. The Bulldogs, 4%. Seagulls, 4%. Sharks, Eels, Storm, Rabbitohs, rounding it out. So there you go. 24% of Warriors supporters and fans.
6: No, 24%.
17: Think it's our year.
6: 24%.
17: Think it's our year.
6: Hang on. No, that's not quite. 24.5% of people going to the grand final are Warriors fans.
17: Yeah.
6: Okay. Now, does that mean just because they're fans of the game and they're looking for a jolly and a big weekend away, or because they truly believed...
17: Well, I know a lot of Kiwis go over to the GF and they want to be a part of the GF. So when you are signing up for tickets, you've probably got to tick a box to say, what is your team to support?
6: Yeah. Okay.
17: But I think I could probably say 5 to 8% of that group
6: will
17: be going thinking that the Warriors are going to be there.
6: Fair.
17: I'll put myself in that bracket.
6: Are you going, are you? No, I didn't know that. Is it another day off work?
17: That's a Sunday game, so I'll turn up Monday.
6: Are we all going? Did you get tickets for your mates you work with on this radio show?
17: No, I didn't get tickets for you, Scotty, because you've used your leave up, Sam. I don't...
6: used my leave up? Shit.
17: Robbie, if anyone deserves a trip, it's Robbie McFarlane.
6: Yeah, well, he's going away on a sex tour of Europe. Now, before we leave, Sammy, you've punched the numbers. You've been down the rabbit hole, and the Ranfurly rabbit hole this is. Izzy wants to know when Hawke's Bay might get another chance to challenge for the Shield. Speak.
18: If Northland win... they will defend against Tasman in round 5, as you heard, Waikato in round 7, and Counties in round 9. If they were to lose it to Tasman, then the Marco defend against the Wellington in round 6, Auckland in round 8, and Bay of Plenty in round 9. So the short answer is, Sydney back.
17: It's a long way to the Shield challenge.
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25: 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Let's rip in.

Beckman, Hall, Melvin with the decision. 8-9, Hall. Then a ball behind and a tip on the right side. Right foot step and they'll get it done easily. Israel Leota. They go wide once again. Perofeta shot. Balls. Eric Daly in. First try for the home side. Harbour. Happy to keep it close, Gordon. Very close.

0: It's 2 minutes after nine, Sport Nation Mornings. I said yesterday the phone flying around now in the lead up to the first test in South Africa. Nothing new. It's been going on for decades and it's going on now and it's always fascinating and we're going to talk about it this morning. What we've seen this morning, classic Russi, instead of naming his test team early like he likes to do normally, he's delayed it till Thursday until the All Blacks have named their side. And instead, he's rolled out their resident referee advisor, Jaco Peyper, former test referee, we all remember Jaco, to set the record straight over suggestions that the South African players are deliberately slowing the game down. There's been all this talk about a meeting with the referee ahead of the test match, which it seems that Russi decided wasn't necessary. What does Dave Rennie make of that? So we're going to have both sides of that discussion this morning. Plus the latest on the injuries from the All Black camp as we count down to that first test at Ellis Park Sunday morning. Things are starting to get pretty spicy in the media as well. And we'll talk you through some of that. Early days of the NPC, but great to see some of the teams who've struggled in recent years doing well. North Harbour didn't win a game until the final round last year. May have saved the coach's job. Well, they've won two already. What's changed? Certainly not the coach. They stuck with them. Same guy. We'll hear from the irrepressible Jimmy Ma later on this morning, ahead of course, the Battle of the Bridge coming up this week. Auckland against North Harbour. What sort of a mess is netball in right now? Starting to look like very few, if any, of our elite players will be playing in New Zealand next year. We've heard from the Players Association this morning with Scotty and Izzy. Someone who's all over the story is Dana Johansson, one of New Zealand's best sports writers. She'll join us and she will talk about the state of the game, but just what's going to happen next year. Are we going to see any of our best players playing in New Zealand next year at all, and what is going to happen beyond that? Then later on, we'll go across the Tasman, former Wallabies coach Michael Checker, who's currently assisting the top of the table Sydney Roosters in the NRL, looks like he's going back to coach the Waratahs next year. Not sure it's been confirmed yet. The underperforming Waratahs, of course, looking for a new coach. Everyone's saying Checker's got to be the guy. The stories are out that he's the man. So we'll check in with Christy Doran later on and from Sydney, and we'll also have a look back on the Wallabies' rather underwhelming start under their new coach Les Kiss, and he'll also have something too on the Wallaroos against the Black Ferns. So that's all to look forward to, plus plenty of other stuff as it breaks throughout the morning. Brian and Matt in the driver's seats. And Ricardo Ball, hello, mate. How are you?
1: Yeah, good, mate. Underwhelming for the Wallabies. I thought this was interesting because you've said underwhelming, right? And I think we've all thought that based off how they scraped through against Japan in the first test. But I saw headlines in Australia celebrating. This is the first time in 2 years the Wallabies have won three tests in a row.
0: Yeah.
1: So, yeah.
0: Italy and two against Japan.
1: Yeah, exactly.
0: Yeah.
1: You dig a little deeper and you find out what that actually means.
0: Hey, this is, yeah, but boy, things are, understandably, it's always the way. Just the fascination of watching the two coaches. And we've got some really great stuff from the press conferences to play this morning, which we'll do a little bit later on. But it was always going to kick off. It's kicked off press conferences this morning. And so we've got a fair bit on that. And of course, coming out of that confirmation that we do have a replacement player for the All Blacks heading over for the unfortunate Ollie Norris. I know that not a lot of names were bounced around yesterday on our text machine. 8833, by the way, if you want to text in, make your contribution to the show this morning. But the name that they have gone for is a big man from down south.
1: Big man from down south. Actually, fair play. I'll give him the credit now. Lashes called this yesterday. I spoke to Lashes when he was preparing for the drive show. I said, who replaces Ollie Norris? Is it Fusiatua? He said, no. No, it'll be this guy. And he was right. So here you go. This is the news. PGG Rights and Turf, New Zealand's trusted pro turf specialist with your sports headlines. And yeah, the man, Saula Ma'u, big man. He's tall and he's heavy. 6'4". He is 140 kilos. He's a big prop. He's almost Wyatt Crockett type dimensions as well, because he's quite a tall guy for his prop.
0: Well, props are getting taller. I mean, look at Tyrell Lomax. Once, you know, he's bigger than guys that have locked the scrum for the All Blacks, just the shape of the game. But yeah, he's very powerful, really good ball in hand. How much action he actually sees, well, depends really on whether there'll be other injuries.
1: He'll probably play against the Lions, you'd think.
0: Well, yeah, and there was a nod this morning that looks like Noah Hotham will get a run against the Lions, so it could well be the case. That's the midweek game between the first and second test. So there it is. I know there was talk yesterday about Joshua Fusitua, Mason Tupaia, but Sola Mau is the guy that they've gone for. He's certainly a big, imposing figure, and that seems to be the way they're going.
1: Yeah, and Dave Rennie also, when he was giving that update, spoke about a few other things as well, saying it was good news for Cam Roygaard and Will Jordan, anticipating they'll be fine to play in the first test in Joburg after missing the first 2 weeks with minor complaints. Apparently they have been training. Obviously Ollie Norris, we know, is going home. Cortez Ratama, it's a PCL injury, which
0: posterior cruciate ligament. That's the one in the back, isn't it?
1: Yeah, so it's not as bad as an ACL, obviously.
0: I don't think
1: obviously.
0: I've got one.
1: No, probably not. Probably gone. It's like pine tree with his hamstrings. What's that? Something you eat that we had yesterday. But they're saying they've done a scan. It's a PCL. We're going to see how it goes over the next 48 hours, which would suggest they're going to look at keeping him. But I would have thought...
0: That's the one of all the ligaments that you can damage. That's the one least likely to inhibit you. I mean, some of them, obviously, massively important, but the posterior cruciate ligament, some guys have played on.
1: Well, Sam Cosgrove, the Auckland FC striker, he did his PSL last season and played on, finished the season.
0: His PSL?
1: PSL. Yeah, and that as well. He did both of them.
0: He did them both.
1: Yeah, PCL. Yeah, but he did that and played on. He finished the season and obviously won the grand final.
0: Yeah,
1: there, so.
0: He did okay.
1: He did all right. Other news for you. Raiders legend Josh Papali'i has announced his retirement from rugby league, with the club's most capped player to run out at home for the final time when the Green Machine take on the Broncos. He made his NRL debut, TJ, in 2011.
0: Man.
1: This Friday will be his 341st game for the Raiders. They've renamed Geo Stadium Papa's House on Friday night for his contribution to the club. He is going to retire a one-club man.
0: Yeah, and that's something a lot of professional players really treasure. If you can get through your whole career and play one club, it's pretty rare these days.
1: Mm. Yeah, very rare. Yeah, it doesn't happen much at all.
0: You hear baseball players talking about it, that they would rather, I mean, some of them obviously will go from a club to a club chasing a ring or a World Series title or whatever it might be, but there are others who take just as much pride from the fact that they might not have won much throughout their career, but they stayed at the same club. It's a lovely thing, and probably pretty rare in this day and age.
1: Yeah. I mean, it's, you know, it's professional sport, particularly as it changes, you know, whether it's football, rugby league, baseball, basketball. I mean, in the States, you don't really get much of a chance, right? And we've just seen it in football, right? Gabriel Martinelli, the Brazilian left winger for Arsenal, the club are keen to move him on. They had a bid for £35 million from Galatasaray in Turkey, and Martinelli said, no, I don't want to go to Turkey. Mm. But in the States, if you were playing basketball at, I don't know, the Houston Rockets, and the Houston Rockets trade you to, I don't know, the Milwaukee Bucks, you just got to pack your bag and go to Milwaukee.
0: Some players, and they're elite players, get to the point where their agents, and if you've got an agent like Scott Boras, for example, agent to the elite, the absolute rock stars.
1: Soaks it all up to Scott Boras.
0: Of baseball.
1: Yeah.
0: They can have a restrictions, a no trade clause in their contract.
1: Mm.
0: They can say, I will only go to these clubs, or I won't go to those clubs.

0: they get to do that, but it's pretty rare.
1: You got to be pretty good.
0: Yeah.
1: You got to be pretty good. Got some LIV Golf news for you.
0: Oh, okay.
1: Yes, it's still breathing.
0: It's still a thing.
1: It's still a thing, yes. I feel like Dr. Frankenstein saying it's alive. The LIV Golf League has confirmed that the scheduled individual and team championship, which was to be played in Michigan later this month as the final event of the season, has been cancelled. So they are going into Indianapolis, which I think is this weekend, is going to be now the final event of the weekend as they look to cut financial costs. Now, the CEO, Scott O'Neill, has said, "We are reimagining LIV Golf as a fundamentally new league owned by the players and anchored in a sustainable business model with an involved fan experience built for markets where the game is growing fastest across the globe." Man, this guy...
0: Sorry.
1: He's like the Shane Warne of... He's the Shane Warne of spin, isn't he?
0: The googly's there, yeah.
1: Oh, yeah. So, obviously, the PIF fund, the Saudi Investment Fund, they've spent about $5 billion on this league since startup. They are out, so they're seeking about $250 to $300 million. They did say they have an investor, an outside investor that has secured this for the next year. But from what I understand, investor's a very loose term. It's more of a loan.
0: Yeah.
1: It's almost like, you know how the Silver Lake deal worked? It's more like that than it is an investment.
0: Well, you want a return on your investment at some point down the line. Yes, yeah. I mean, mind you, there are still some people in the world who could probably build a bonfire out of dollar notes and maybe put, you know, $1 billion worth and set fire to it, and it probably wouldn't change their lives at all.
1: No, yeah, that's probably Jeff Bezos, maybe. It'd be one of those, I would imagine.
0: Yeah,
1: there you go. So there's a few headlines for you. We've got a few more that we'll get to throughout the morning as well as news continues to break. One thing that I know the Breakfast brought up late on, which will no doubt get a few texts coming in on 8833, is that Adi Savia is confirmed to be a Blues player.
0: No, he hasn't confirmed.
1: Wow.
0: No, it's not a confirmed
1: story. It's not confirmed?
0: No, it's a kite that's... Paul Cully's written about it, so yeah. I would say that there's a fair chance that it's going to happen.
1: I heard about it last week.
0: Yeah, well, it's been the talk for a while, but until they sort of say that he signed on the dotted line, but I think it always did look like his most likely destination. Of course, they've lost Hoskins Satutu and Dalton Papali'i, so there's a strongly speculative piece, shall we put it, that Adi Savia is going to just cross over the bridge. Well, it's from where he was 2 years ago, isn't it?
1: It's like getting in the DeLorean, isn't it? If you're a Hurricanes fan, him and Bowden playing together.
0: Well, that's true, yeah. So, I mean, what do you make of that? Would you rather? I'm sure a lot of Hurricanes fans are disappointed that he's not going back there. 8833, your texts this morning. And what we're going to do for the first 15 or 20 minutes of the show this morning is we're just going to take a bit of a dive into what went on the press conference this morning, both coaches fronting up. Now, normally, the Springboks name their team quite early in the week, as I say. Didn't do that today. Instead of naming the team, Russie turned up with Jaco Pepa, and obviously the subject that was discussed, time wasting, just some of the interpretations. Obviously, it was, if you're talking chess, I mean, he definitely was queen to pawn three sort of thing. He's made a big move. Dave Rennie's response to that. That's all coming up next on Sport Nation Mornings, where it is approaching 9:15.
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10: 19 minutes after 9, Sport Nation Mornings, TJ and Rick. Just before we get into the rugby, text in from Jamie on 8833. Morning, guys. Watching NRL 360 last night and Bulldog Richie, this is Dean Richie, saying he believes Nathan Cleary will wait until November the 1st and then has a good chance of going to the Warriors. And his mail is normally pretty good. That from Jamie. Boy, what a coup that would be.
11: In that case, you know, if you're a Warriors fan, you probably don't mind losing Jet Cleary, do you?
10: Well, yeah. Trade one out for the other.
11: Oh, yeah, one for the other, yeah.
10: Yeah.
11: Yeah, that's a pretty good deal.
10: Yeah, okay. Well, might have some thoughts on that. Okay, as it's coming up 20 minutes after 9, both coaches, head coaches, held press conference this morning ahead of the greatest rivalry first test, Ellis Park in Johannesburg, coming up this weekend. Normally, Springboks name their team quite early on in the week. Russie has decided, as this little game of cat and mouse, smoke and mirrors, whatever you want to call it, the usual that goes on before an all-black test match in South Africa, he's decided to delay his team until later on in the week and wait until the All Blacks have named their side. As I say, it's all a bit of gamesmanship. But here's Russie, firstly explaining why he's delayed his team and then why the man sitting alongside him wasn't a captain or a player, but a referee.
12: Yeah, I think the announcement early on Thursday is to respect to New Zealand and knowing how tough this one is going to be. And yeah, and this one specifically, we think the less time they have to prepare for our team, the better. So it's not an arrogant thing, it's respecting. And then I would say injuries are probably the only two doubtful players. Sosa's really looking well, he's looking good. I think Sia and Ox is, I wouldn't say they're injured still. I think it's niggles. If they get through today, it probably might be good for us. Apart from that,

0: Yeah, there's not, nobody else. But obviously, we're not going to announce a team today, and then sitting and having a player here, having to answer questions, then people will obviously ask that player, and then we don't want to announce a team today. So, yeah, my opinion is, you know, the New Zealand's played four matches, and there's certainly been a narrative out there which I think is very technical around the speed of the game, the slowing down of the game, and I think Jaco's much better able to answer those questions because he helps us with all of those technical things around laws and so on.
1: Yeah, okay, so that's Rossy Erasmus announcing his reasons or revealing his reasons for not announcing his team. Now, the narrative out there relates to a story that I think you've had eyes on.
2: Yes.
1: It came out in the Daily Maverick. Craig Ray, who is certainly a well-known South African journalist, whereas I think most of the coverage on the tour so far, particularly from the mainstream guys, has been pretty respectful. But this guy has unloaded with both barrels.
2: He has. He says, under pressure, All Blacks speed the game up campaign rings hollow. And then the slug line under that is, the All Blacks want the world to play their way again. The problem is the box worked out years ago that to be successful they don't have to. But yeah, I mean, I don't know that, I mean, the All Blacks are saying speed the game up, and I think, you know, from a Super Rugby point of view, that's the diet that we're on, right, of rugby week in, week out. We like the fast game, TJ, and I think one of the big differences, and this is an easy way to illustrate this, is how teams treat scrums. So in Super Rugby, you treat a scrum as a way to suck players in and make more space on the outside. You want to get the ball in and you want to get it out and you use it as an attacking platform, right? In the URC, the top three South African sides in the URC this season combined for 154 scrum penalties.
3: Yeah.
2: So they use scrums to get a penalty to get advantage that way. So it's a completely different philosophy around the scrum.
1: Yeah, I think what Tana Umanga was saying, more related though to the delays before the lineouts. Now they timed some of those, particularly I think the first two games, and they were the local team, was it the Stormers were doing it, Sharks, not so much the Bulls, but they're taking up to 50 seconds between the time the line-out's called. They go to a meeting and then they come to the line-out. And I think Tana Umanga was asked about it, and he said, look, we're trying to speed the game up because we want it to be good for the fans. Yeah, of course it suits the way New Zealand plays. Mm. And that's been the push, I suppose, from this part of the world. That and the fact that, and I absolutely agree with this bit too, is that the sight of players feigning injuries, and let's not beat around the bush, and we've seen it's not just South Africa do it, and we're not accusing South Africa of necessarily doing it as a tactic, but it certainly looked to be the case, particularly in that first game. To a degree, the second game where players were just going down, getting treated, getting back up, they look fine. I've seen it in the UK. England have done it a lot, that every time something goes eight or nine phases, every single time there'd be an injury break. And I think that the point was that Tana was saying, is that what's good for the game, really, to have these stoppages, these slowdowns? And, of course, the underlying message is that it suits us. And I guess what Craig Ray's piece was saying, well, in fact, I think he used the words, here come the All Blacks again, thinking they're the saviours of the game.
2: Yeah, he did say that.
1: He used that expression. I'm not sure that is quite the intention. I think that's, but obviously it's something that's going to generate a lot of headlines. Anyway, so there you have Russie, just before we move on, saying that Siya Kolisi and Oxenchair, the two guys that are in doubt, the reports out of South Africa saying they're both quite clearly in doubt for this test match, and they're important players. Siya Kolisi, obviously the captain, Oxenchair, who's one of the cornerstones of this incredible scrum that they've got, and probably at best 50-50. You put him in the same category as Damien McKenzie. Mm. Then moved on to the idea of the referees meeting. Now, what used to be the case was that the referees would meet with the coaches. They'd meet with them separately. And so the referees would go to one hotel, or the coaches would go to the hotel where the referee was staying, and then the other coaches would go, and they would have a meeting separately, talk about their concerns. And this got absolutely ridiculous. You had coaches turning up with a laptop with 15, 20 clips of this is all the illegal stuff that they do. And World Rugby said, enough. This is getting ridiculous. If we're going to have meetings now, we'll have a meeting with both coaches and the referee present. Problem is, both coaches have to agree to be there. And it appears that Well, certainly Russie, and we'll hear Dave Rennie's response as well. Firstly, Russie on why there is no meeting with the referee ahead of the test match this weekend.
0: I think there's definitely frustration on the coaches that you can't have meetings with the referee if both teams don't agree, and it's now to a stage where you almost accept both teams' coaches are not always going to agree for a pre-match meeting. I myself this week said no, we don't need one, because you know it doesn't help now after they played four games, and now we wanted to sort out things in three training sessions. We had to look at what they put on AMS, and that's a central system, and then they'll sort of learn from what the answers are from World Rugby. And I don't think it's a tactic. I think it's an obvious thing. If you want to get something out, you have to get it out here, because you can't really talk to the referee. So sometimes, you know, there's small things which you, in normal referee meetings, where you would alert the referee, you might do a midfield more, just be aware of that, know the law around that. Now you can't. You can't, because you have to have the meeting with the other coach. You can't say, listen, yeah, we may be doing a front peel in the line out. Maybe don't stand there when we do the front peel, because you might not see if it's obstruction or not. So I think teeing up the referees with things you want to do is very difficult. And I totally understand why the All Blacks voice some of their concerns. If they genuinely believe we slow down the game, they can't say it in a meeting with us being present and we are arguing with them, we're not slowing it down. So it's a very natural thing to do it in the media now, because the protocols is definitely... I feel, and I know a lot of international coaches feel that way. It's very clear what you must do and what you can't do. It's in place, and we understand that it's there. I don't understand why it's like that. But, yes, I think there's definitely now a gap between coaches, scrum coaches, and referees, and small little technical things that... And then you voice your opinion in the media. That's the only option.
1: So there's Russie saying, I prefer... to talk to the media about it, bring it out in the open. There's no point if you go to a meeting with the other coach, you'll just get into an argument with them. And also, but there is an admission in here there that he didn't want to have that meeting. He didn't think there was any point, because I think he probably felt that the discussion point would be the slowing down of the game, and he didn't want to discuss that with the referee. He preferred that to be something that was carried on in public. And so, obviously, as is the way with all of these press conferences, and we've seen it so many times, haven't we, mate, basically, one coach says something, and so the journalist goes to the press conference with the other coach and say, they say this. Well, this was Dave Rennie's response to what Russie just said then.
3: Yeah, look, I'm not sure what Yako will be referring to. We've played club sides where it's been very slow, and you know, lineouts. I think one of the lineouts against the Sharks took 50 seconds to set, and so we found against the Bulls had a much more positive mindset. There's a lot more ball in play, and I'm anticipating the Springboks will feel the same way.
4: Are you going to be meeting with the officials with Russie before the game?
3: No, for us to do that, we both have to agree, and they sent out an email last week just to have a chat around maybe four key areas, and one of them was around the time wasting, and then Russie didn't feel there's any need to meet. I feel the same way, to be honest. We've had conversations via email, and we've got a summary sent to us this morning, so we're pretty clear.
1: So there's Dave Rennie. His response, he's not going to get into any sort of battle of words with Russie.
5: He doesn't want to feed the beast.
1: No.
5: Yeah.
1: But, so obviously he would have quite liked to have had a meeting on it, but because they both didn't agree.
5: Here's one for you, TJ. I mean, so Jaco Paper's obviously working with Russie, working with the Springboks in some capacity. Yeah. If the All Blacks were to do similar, who would they get?
1: Well, they do, but they do. They have someone come in with them, and sometimes it's a current referee or it's a referee's boss. They work with referees all the time. I just haven't seen one presented at a press conference as we saw this morning. And here is Jaco Paper.
6: Obviously, there was a shape of the game meeting beginning of the year where all the big issues, big ticket issues in the world is being discussed. The things that come out of there is now that we call it the key focus areas for referees, and that's basically the contract between refereeing and coaching. Coach your players to play this way,
7: we'll try and referee this way. And then there's alignment on Monday's post-match. So I think the main thing is that over time, the five games that we've played, we've not had one feedback that we slow down the game. Maybe they've played against teams that's in pre-season mode, you know. It's like playing those super rugby warm-ups in January where you're playing chukka. So maybe there's something there, but I mean, we've certainly not got negative feedback around it. And what we expect is to play in terms of those agreements with the play between referees and coaches. And yes, the law is very clear. 30 seconds from the moment the referee puts his foot down to make a mark, whether it's scrum or line out, not from the whistle, from when the foot's put down, there's 30 seconds to form, not get the ball in. We have to adhere to that, and we respect that, and we train to that.
1: I think that's fantastic to hear that from Jaco Paper. So he's basically saying we will abide by these conditions that set the referees clearly didn't police in the first game. But as I say, it's going to be the same referees, isn't it? Just be interesting to see how it transpires.
5: Yeah, because Jaco Paper is less of a consultant and feels like more as part of the Springbok coaching setup, yeah, now, part of that team.
1: Oh, yeah, kind of both.
5: Yeah. But it got me thinking, if the All Blacks were to do that and have somebody who actually comes in as part of the collective rather than as just somebody that comes in every now and then there might be different people each time, who would you go to? Because I think, given who our international opponents are traditionally, the ones that, you know, the Englands, the Frances, the South Africans, I think we'd be better off going to maybe a Nigel Owens or even a Wayne Barnes, getting a referee from the Northern Hemisphere to be that person.
1: Yeah, it's an interesting thought. I think that's a really interesting comment. The only thing I'd say is that, to me, it's more about, well, this is the way the game's going to be refereed. You've just got to adapt to it. And I think that's probably been quite encouraging, what we've seen so far in the tour. The first game, obviously, they conceded a lot of penalties. Second game, I think they conceded five in a row at the start of the game, not so much against the Bulls. And so signs there that they are adapting to what's going on. So, yeah, it's the usual thing. And, of course, all eyes are going to be on the refereeing. And we know what's happened in the past when coaches don't get things their way. Maybe we'll just change tack a little bit here, because obviously there been a lot of talk about the injuries. Mm. Firstly, I suppose the significant news this morning was that Sola Mo'u from the Highlanders is on his way. Dave Rennie on that.
3: Sola Mo'u, well, he's already on a plane on his way over here to replace Ollie Norris. We just, obviously, it's essential for us to have enough front row forwards. We've got a test on Saturday, and ideally we'd have two fresh front rows to play in that game, which means we're not asking the test guys to back up 3 days later. So, so he arrives tonight, I think it is. Osiali played most of his footy at Lucid this year with the Hurricanes. So he genuinely plays both sides. Even with that, you know, Pussy can play Lucid as well. So we felt we had a pretty good cover and keen to get Solo in the mix and have a decent look at him.
1: Yeah, so there he is talking about Sola Mo'u, and most likely he will get a run against the Lions next week in the midweek game. Also, Noah Hotham, who has joined the team, likely to get a run there as well. That's the remaining midweek game. Now, the news, I suppose, that everyone is waiting on and everyone's sweating on are the injuries in the All Blacks, Cam Royegaard, Will Jordan and Damien McKenzie. Here's Dave Rennie on those.
3: Yeah, again, we're hopeful with him. He had a light run yesterday. He's doing a bit more work with the physios this morning when we were doing clarity. Yeah, so he'll play a limited part in the session this afternoon. Yeah, and we're hoping to get him running by tomorrow. So we'll know a bit more probably in the next 24 hours. You know, Cam's played a hell of a lot of rugby this year, so him not playing so much lately is not a bad thing. Will came into that French test on the back of being out for a long time. And we're confident those boys will slot straight in. They're clear on our structures and their roles within it. And, so we're just making sure they're physically ready to go.
1: Yeah, sorry, just clarifying that. Damien McKenzie was who he was talking about at the top of that clip. So they're still hopeful, but I think tonight's going to be the key to that, isn't it? And Dave Rennie's got this thing where he needs the players to train all week. Mm. So I guess we'll know tomorrow whether Damien McKenzie's going to play. That sounds like Royegaard and Jordan are going to be good to go, that they've already been training. They were training late last week. McKenzie's had treatment. He's had a light workout. And I think they're pretty keen to get him on the field.
5: My question for you would be, if Damien McKenzie isn't available, who starts at 15? Has Beauden Barrett done enough in that Bulls game to warrant being given the 15? Or do you think it's a mix of Jordan, Carter and Morby?
1: I think it goes back to the way they want to play the game. And again, when you get into these conversations, this is me second-guessing them. This is not me saying who I'd have, because frankly, in the end, you, me, Joe Bloggs, all our texters, what we think in the final analysis isn't going to influence things one little bit. So you put yourself in the minds of the way they're thinking, and the way they're thinking, I think they will want Beauden Barrett there. Now, he was unconvincing, certainly, in that first game, particularly with regard to the high ball, and that is the thing that's got everyone worried. We know how brave McKenzie is under the high ball. He'll come forward, he'll get in the air, and that is one of the reasons why he's so important. Of course, it's also the reason why he got injured too, because he went up for a high ball, came down awkwardly, and there's always a chance, you know, that if he's got a niggling injury, that it'll impact on that. So they won't put him out there unless he's fit. But no, I think because they like that dual playmaker thing. And as I say, look, people, feel free, text 8833 what you think should happen. I'm just second guessing them. I think they like that dual playmaker system where you've got two guys, and you saw it in the game against the Bulls, where in the early stages of the game, and I thought one of the things that Beauden Barrett did in that game was that early on, he took some of the heat off Josh Jacomb. Josh Jacomb playing at 10, first appearance against a team like the Bulls playing at high altitude at a place like Loftus. Barrett kind of took over a lot of those responsibilities early on, some of the tactical kicking, which he did really well. Mm. And as I say, the people will point to a missed tackle where he kind of overran the situation and ended up didn't get a hand on the tackle. And also the worries about the high ball. But look, I have no doubt in my mind that if Damien McKenzie can't play in the test, they will pick Beauden Barrett.
5: Yeah, it's an interesting one, because I think most people would be reasonably happy with what Beauden Barrett offers the team when the team are in possession. It's when the team aren't in possession that
1: which is a big part of playing the Springboks.
5: Exactly.
1: Yeah, and look, and rightly, I can understand why people are concerned. I'm just, as I say, just trying to put my mind, trying to put my thoughts inside the minds of what they're likely to do. So far, but they haven't ruled him out.
5: No.
1: I think we'll know. I thought we'd know by this time today. I thought at this press conference this morning, you might get something a bit more definitive. So clearly, they are, look, either they've made up their mind and they don't want to let it out of the bag, because that could well feed information to the opposition.
5: Much like Rusty, not wanting,
1: exactly.
5: You know, normally,
1: exactly.
5: Normally we've got a Springboks team on a Tuesday, but he's like, no, I'm not going to give them an extra 2 days to prepare.
1: Well, to see our team.
5: Yeah.
1: I'm not sure, not all teams think like that. No, what I'm saying is, let's wait until they've named their team. I'm not sure, you know, who thinks like that. It's a deliberate ploy. Gary just texted in, and this is an example of how people are thinking. I fully understand this, as I say. But he says, Beauden hasn't done enough. Will to 15, Morby and Carter on the wings, Rico to cover wing and midfield. Hi, guys. Here's another one here from Anthony. Will Jordan has to be at 15. Look what he does with the Crusaders and the All Blacks. Give him space. We need to run these guys off their feet. The Aussies did it last year at Ellis Park. Thanks for that, Anthony. That's a really good point. And then the other side of the argument.
5: Yeah, Tony, you can't ignore 100-plus test experience. It's got to be Barrett if DMACC is not up to it.
1: I tell you, you could fill the whole morning talking about that alone. I remember talking to Murray Deeker years and years ago when, he was getting the whole talkback thing going down the road. And he said if he wanted to, he could take up an entire hour on a Monday night, Frano Botica against Grant Fox. People love these sorts of things.
5: Yeah, and so 8833, yours, please.
1: Yeah. That's very good. I think we'll take some more from Dave Rennie in just a moment. We'll take a break and then just a little bit more about what Dave Rennie said at the press conference, and maybe we'll give Rassi a little bit more of a say in there too, because it's never dull when Rassi's holding a press conference.
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8: 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This is Sport Nation Mornings with Tony Johnson, where sport never stops.
1: It's coming up 9:45, Sport Nation Mornings. Yeah, get the name of the show right, TJ. Yeah. It's only Tuesday.
5: Early
1: the
5: days.
1: The week is young. Just a reminder of what's coming up later on in the show. We have got some reaction coming up from Australia on the cricket too, Ricardo. Mm.
5: Yes, Andrew Wu, who writes for the Sydney Morning Herald, he's got a bit to say about the Bangladesh victory over Australia in that first test in Darwin.
1: Yeah.
5: Tell you what, you know where the second test is? Mackay. Like they're really taking it to the provinces. They obviously don't think they could sell Bangladesh to Melbourne or Sydney or Brisbane, so they're taking it to different places. Which is
9: slightly egg on face about it.
5: Yeah, very much so.
9: But schadenfreude, to use something that you brought up yesterday, the taking delight at other people's misfortune. We're not going there on the show. We like to keep our standards high.
5: Oh, are we not?
9: Okay.
5: Yeah. Well, when it's the Australian cricket team, I think we're allowed. There's two teams we're allowed. England rugby team, Australian cricket team.
9: All right. Okay, well, we'll talk about that later. In fact, we're going to have a quite a heavy Trans-Tasman focus between 11 and 12. Jimmy

0: is going to join us in the next hour as well. Worth listening to, Jimmy, coaching ahead of the Battle of the Bridge match this weekend. Just to get to your text before we go back to Dave Rennie and Russie Erasmus. Guys, I would have Jordan at fullback all day. Barrett, too predictable, lost that yard of pace, and his kicking game is off the mark. That from Dino. And a similar one from Mikey. My concern with Barrett, more about his tactical kicking when we're on the attack. And look, to be honest, I know it grinds your gears, Mikey. I thought his tactical kicking in the game against the Bulls was really good.
1: Yeah, if you watch the Sharks game, yes, I'm with you, because he made a couple of dud kicks in that game, but he was very, very good against the Bulls.
0: I think people going back to the Blues season, where the tactic just seemed to be to lump the ball down the middle and try and close teams down in their own half, and that was kind of the instruction. But I just thought, for example, a couple of the kicks out to the wing.
1: Yeah.
0: Because when the wingers bite in on defence, there's space out there, and if you can execute that, then obviously it's a real weapon. But it was also that lovely little dink where he took the ball in the backfield, recognised that there was space in front of an advancing back line, almost like a rush defence type situation, put an absolutely perfect kick that Leroy Carter gathered, and off they went down the field. So,
1: yeah, sorry, it was the Stormers game that he had a couple of dud kicks, not the Sharks game. But, I say, rectified that, I thought, against the Bulls.
0: Yeah,
1: was very good.
0: Stormers game, first game of the tour. Yeah, so, look, people are divided about it. All I'm saying is that I think this is the most likely option if Damien McKenzie can't play. And who knows, that might turn out to be a moot point. If Damien McKenzie, interestingly, though, if Damien McKenzie can't or can play, but they're not, I don't think they'll risk him. I don't think they'll play him unless he's 100. Because if you aggravate an injury like that, then it could be tour over.
1: And I know we're talking about the whys and wherefores and maybes, but if he isn't fit and Bowden starts at 15, then who's the option on the bench? Is it Richie Mo'unga or Josh Jacobi? You selected Josh Jacobi ahead of Richie Mo'unga.
0: Yeah, no, you can't. I don't think you would put Richie Mo'unga straight back. I don't know. What I'm saying is that if there's a chance they don't think he'll get through 80, does that change the configuration of the bench? Anyway, let's get back to the comments made by the coaches this morning. Some pretty fascinating stuff. Firstly, Dave Rennie on preparation for the tests and whether they are, after three games, ready to go.
2: We'll be ready. We've learnt a lot over the last three games. We've played a lot of players. All bar three of the touring party have played and got good minutes, which has been good for us. Some genuine, real high-quality performances from individuals, and that's put a lot of pressure on us. When we name our side, we're going to leave out some really good players. But in four tests, I think we'll end up using 30-odd players anyway, so the guys who don't get their opportunity this week would certainly probably get a crack at some stage during the series. So it's a hell of a series, isn't it? Playing world champions in South Africa, over four tests, massive interest all over the world, a huge amount of Kiwis coming over here to travel and embrace it. So we're really excited and we'll definitely be ready.
0: Okay, and finally, Rennie on the strengths of the Springboks and how you stop them.
2: You play to your strengths. They'll see that as a strength. I think our scrum will bar it. I think they'll. What they've been good at is applying a lot of pressure. Back up, back to back penalties, put you in the corner, and they're the best in the world at turning that pressure into points down there. They lead a lot of key metrics against all the other teams in the world, and so our discipline will be really important. Our accuracy will be really important. Our set piece will be massive. So it's exciting. We get an opportunity to measure up against the best in the world. So boys, looking forward to it.
0: Yeah, so there you are, Dave Rennie, his thoughts. And finally, we'll leave Russie with the final word. What has he seen from the All Blacks so far?
3: Oh, well, I think you can see on the social media, they're advocating this high intensity, running multi-phase intensity. Nobody can keep up with us. And they're not hiding it. Everybody's talking about it. So I've seen that. And when you analyze that, it definitely shows that in the stats. And it shows on the scoreboards if you watch the last three games they played.
0: Yeah, that's Russie Erasmus on what he's seen from the All Blacks. So really fascinating stuff coming out of the press conferences this morning. Some injury news, obviously, with Sola Mau coming into the All Blacks side. No definitive word on those All Black injured players. And plenty from Russie as well. It's 9 to 10.
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12: It's 5 minutes away from 10 o'clock, Sport Nation Mornings. Thanks for all your texts through the first hour, 8833, keep them going. Chris says, I find it really funny how people judge different players. If it's Rico, Bodie or Caleb Clark that misses a tackle or drops a high ball, everyone wants them out of the team. If it's other players, people don't even talk about them. I think that's a fair comment. Certain players just do trigger people's opinions. And Brendan, good on you, mate. Yes, just a little reminder on your comment about where they're playing these matches, Ricardo. It is winter in Aussie. That's why early season games are played up in the north of Australia, because in Darwin they don't do winter.
13: No.
12: And just, you know, Melbourne, Brisbane, Sydney, the grounds are all just a little bit busy at the moment with things like the AFL.
13: Oh, yeah, it's not really on my radar.
12: Rugby league, not really on your radar. No. I think the league is, but thank you for that, Brendan. Yeah. Always good to hear from you, mate. Let's have more.

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1: The top of the NRL table is tight and the run home is well and truly heating up. 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The Running It Straight special. 6 till 7 tonight, live right here on Sport Nation. From the local grounds to the global stage, Tony Johnson brings you the stories that matter in sport right now. 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

0: So Grace Wecky, she has been dynamite all week. And the bench are up on their feet. They've got the flags out, the Kiwis. Depp, Heffernan pulls up. Finds her sister. They go again.
1: That passage of play there was just full of confidence too. Kate Heffernan taking herself as Grace Wecky finishes that one off for them. Yeah, the footwork on that to come around and take that front space was phenomenal. It was forced by Maddie Gordon, but absolutely eaten up by Jamaica.
0: So only 8 seconds here for them to score. Aiken George is here. Where are the clocks? They've got to take this goal. 2 seconds. Aiken George. Oh, geez, does it count? Yes, the umpire's arm goes up in the air. New Zealand haven't lost a third quarter. It is their most dominant quarter.
1: Yeah, much better positioning there. She needed to sit front and force something else. It wasn't working sitting on the back, pushing Ramelda Aiken George to the front. So a great turnover from Kelly Jackson.
0: Well, they trail by two in the quarter score. I'm going to try and make sure that this quarter remains their dominant one as Wecky. Dixon, Aiken George again says, give it to me. Well, this time Rhea Dixon accepts the mail, and then what?
1: It was a contact on the ball from the shooter.
0: How?
1: Aiken George pushing it up into Kelly Jackson's hands. Unfortunate.
0: Well, there's the punishing moment down the other end of the court, and they

0: Later on in the hour, Jimmy Marr on the North Harbour team, the Battle of the Bridge. That's coming up in this hour. And then we're going across the Tasman between 11 and 12 because there's a bit going on over there. Obviously, the wash-up from a rather humiliating defeat for the Australian cricketers and the news that Michael Checker could well be back prowling the sidelines.
1: Or the coach's box, at least.
0: Or the coach's box. And Super Rugby next year. It's 3 after 10 on Sport Nation. But right now, Ricardo Ball with some headlines.
1: Yes, with PGG Rights and Turf, New Zealand's trusted pro turf specialists. And a bit of news coming out. It hasn't been officially confirmed, but I think if you can read the wind, you'll say that Adi Savea will be a Blues player next season. The deal looks very likely. It has been reported in several places after Moana Pacifica obviously collapsed and the departures of Dalton Papali'i and Hoskins Satutu. So Adi and Bowden, let's get the band back together. It's like the Blues Brothers all over again.
0: The Hurricanes Brothers.
1: Yeah, at the Blues.
0: At the Blues.
1: Yeah, there you go. Yeah. So that kind of works. We talked about it a little bit earlier, but the All Blacks have called in Solo Mau to replace Ollie Norris for the Rugby's Greatest Rivalry Tour, marking the fifth injury update for the series so far for the All Blacks. Dave Rennie saying that he thinks that Cam Roygaard and Will Jordan will be good, but still question marks over Damien McKenzie.
0: I think tonight we'll tell the story. We'll know that. Surely, I said it yesterday that we'd know this time today. I'm going to say it today that we'll know it this time tomorrow.
1: Yes, you did, and we will, hopefully. Now, Dave Rennie's old job, he, of course, left the Kobe Steelers in Japan to take the All Blacks job. They've just announced a new head coach, and that head coach is Andy Ellis, which is a surprise for me. When Brian told me this morning, I did look the story up. I was like, I didn't feel like Andy Ellis had done any coaching to that extent to get a head jobs coaching in Japan League One.
0: Mate, he's a halfback. They know everything.
1: That is true.
0: And they have the definitive answer to everything and everyone. It's a no-brainer.
1: So I did a bit of digging. The general director of rugby at the Kobe Steelers is one Sir Wayne Smith.
0: Yeah.
1: And I thought, oh, okay, that explains
0: That's
1: a lot.
0: That's not a bad guy to have, just sort of checking over your shoulder.
1: Maybe you could do that. It's fantastic. If you're
0: try that.
1: If you're a first-time coach, head
0: do
1: coach.
0: That.
1: Yeah. Having Wayne Smith
0: no,
1: go,
0: do
1: hey,
0: that.
1: this thing here, what do we do there?
0: So
1: Wayne Smith is obviously shoulder-tapped him to come and take
0: well,
1: this job.
0: Yeah, and obviously, what a great situation for him to be in, because obviously if Wayne Smith wants you, he's seen something in you that he thinks can bring something to the club, and he's always looking to change things up just to keep moving, keep progressing, Wayne Smith. And it's his best interest that you succeed, so he's going to be there in your corner guiding you through it in his own way. He's not going to be in there, you know, with the old slamming the fist into the palm of his hand, anything like that. I think that that's a really interesting move, and if you were going to be someone's apprentice, who better?
1: Yeah, exactly. I think it makes a lot of sense. So that is where Andy Ellis is now. And somebody else that might be looking for a new head coach, if they're not careful, is the Australian cricket Test cricket team. Now, Andrew McDonald has conceded that his team were poor in Darwin. And this is a full-strength Australian team, remember, that lost by 9 wickets to Bangladesh. And they face now what is a must-win match to square the series in Mackay. Spotlight on Marnus Labuschagne, and Jake Weatherald. Ricky Ponting, Mark Waugh have been very critical, saying it's time to rethink the top order. This is what McDonald has said. We're not emotional around change in terms of if we lose a game, we need to change. It's the ability to think through, okay, what does this look like? How do we maximise our playing group? And if change has to be part of that, it would be us deciding that the team would be better with someone else in there. Now, former opener Matt Renshaw has been among the broader group for the squad that prepared for the test in Brisbane before the squad was named for Bangladesh. He's been flagged as a possible replacement. Well, Josh Inglis was the reserve batter in Darwin as well. And we're going to have Andrew Wu on with us after 11 o'clock, cricket writer for the Sydney Morning Herald, to talk more about this. Just a reminder, the Bangladesh's last test result before they beat Australia in the first test here was a loss by an innings and a few to Zimbabwe.
0: That's quite a turnaround.
1: It is. I'm just going to leave that there.
0: Okay. One other thing that has sparked some interest this morning from you, comment made on NRL 360 last night. Jamie texted this in on 8833.

0: saying that Dean Ritchie on the show reckons that Nathan Cleary will wait until November and then is a good chance of going to the Warriors, and saying that Richie's mail is normally pretty good. Now, that prompted a follow-up here, which I'm just trying to find. It's an interesting... Oh, here we go. From Jay. TJ, just thinking way out of the box here. Mm. If the Nathan Cleary to the Waz is a thing, could his partner Mary Fowler to the AFC women's team be a thing? That would be a stretch. They're not living in the same hemisphere at the moment, are they?
1: No, and that was part of the thinking around what Nathan Cleary might do next. He might go to Super League for a season while he waits for the PNG Chiefs to come in and play up there so that he can be with Mary Fowler, who plays for Manchester City.
0: I was going to say, not, she doesn't play in PNG. She plays in Manchester City.
1: Yeah, exactly. So maybe that, or even a year in union was an option that people were talking about. But she's 23, Mary Fowler, playing one of the best clubs in women's football in Europe. I think it's too early for to expect her to come back.
0: I'm not sure they could afford the transfer fee.
1: Yeah, it's a lot of cash. I like your thinking, Jay, but I just think it's probably... If she was 30, maybe, but she's not.
0: Yeah, but keep the text coming. We love it, particularly people thinking out of the box like that. It's great. 8833. It is approaching 10 minutes after 10. In just a moment, we will talk about netball. Dana Johansson is next on Sport Nation Mornings with TJ and Rick.
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3: 14 minutes after 10, Sport Nation Mornings, TJ and Rick. The situation facing New Zealand netball's domestic program just keeps getting more and more troublesome. No hint of a national league next year, and only possibilities emerging for 2027. And so many of our top players are heading for the departure lounge, hopefully only for the meantime. Someone who has been all over this story, one of our top sporting journos, and we said it before, we'll say it again, RNZ's excellent website, terrific sports news there, Dana Johansson. Morning, Dana.
4: Kia ora.
3: Bit of a journalistic cliche to use the word exodus every time someone in sport signs for an overseas club, but it's starting to look a bit like that with this netball scenario. How many players are we talking about at the moment?
4: Oh, for sure. Yeah, the numbers are really stacking up at this stage. I think the projections are looking up around 15 or 16 players who should be playing overseas next year. Now, the bulk of those will go to the Suncorp Super Netball over in Australia. And it sounds like about three have been picked up in the UK Super League, which probably if the situation in New Zealand had become a bit clearer earlier on, the English would be going after a few more players, but they had a lot of their rosters already lined up before the situation in New Zealand became clear.
3: Just who are we talking about perhaps in this latest group of players to announce that they're going overseas?
4: Yeah, we're still waiting on the confirmation, but essentially, you know, there were already five members of that Silver Ferns team that won gold in Glasgow last month, already playing in Australia. And then in addition to that, it sounds like pretty much that entire lineup will be playing over in Australia next year. So that includes names like Mila Rielu Buchanan, who was, I think, the breakout star of that Glasgow campaign, young defender Kara Stith, Amelia Walmsley in the shooting end, Camille Depoy, Georgia Heffernan, who's the twin sister of Kate, who had already established herself in the super netball competition over in Australia. So yeah, I would say pretty much that entire Silver Ferns lineup, that won gold in Glasgow, will be playing overseas next year. And then there's also names like Amelia Ann Ekenasio, of course, former Silver Ferns captain. Still a very strong goal attack and one of the stars in the game here. She's also been picked up in Australia, from what I understand.
3: I imagine things will probably become a lot clearer in terms of exactly who's going from next week, because as I understand it, Dana,

0: No, it's actually from this week.
1: This week, is it? Okay.
0: Become clear. So essentially, teams could only contract players that were already on their books up until Monday, and then from Monday onwards, they could contract players from other teams, and also obviously recruit players from outside the league. So, but it sounds like that's already a done deal. I mean, players could sign non-binding agreements up until

0: throughout the winter, such great support. They're not going to be able to see her next year. It kind of brings it all home, doesn't it?
1: I know, and you saw her personality also after that Glasgow win. She was, you know, the most vocal on the sideline there, and then just like stormed onto the court holding the New Zealand flag after the game. So yeah, that will be a massive loss for fans, a massive loss for the game here. But you can understand why players are making these decisions, because there is just no certainty around the competition here.
2: Dana, it's Ricardo here, mate. Thanks for coming on. It just makes me think about where this leaves New Zealand netball, because this was always going to be a bit of a gap year, for want of a better term, between, you know, with the broadcast deal and things. But if you were trying to sign, or sell, I should say, a long-term broadcast deal and get partners on board for a league going forward, then what are you going to be trying to sell them? Because all your biggest stars aren't going to be here. There's not going to be any product of, hey, this is what you could have.
1: Yeah, absolutely. Yeah, that ANZ Premiership, it is the shop window into the sport, if you like. And yeah, when all your biggest stars and top name talent is playing overseas, it then does become a hard sell. And that's potentially why, you know, these debates around eligibility rules are so intense. It's because you can understand

0: There's talk of setting something up for 2027, but I think we accept there's not going to be a National League next year. So for the players that aren't able to secure themselves something offshore, what are they? Is Netball New Zealand going to be able to provide them with? Are we going to go back to club leagues or representative leagues, that sort of thing, like the old days?
1: Yeah, I think that's the real frustration here, is there's been no sort of clarity around what might be happening next season. And we heard Netball New Zealand, the newly appointed CEO, Jenna Wooten, doing the media rounds last week and sort of saying, you know, we're looking at a plan, but she wasn't able to say what that plan was. She wasn't able to confirm whether it would remain a professional league. She wouldn't even be able to tell us how many plans there were. So you can understand the frustration from the players here. They've just been left in limbo. But the more time drags on, the more you have to think there. The chances of getting a league up and running next year are disappearing. And you know, that kind of leaves an amateur competition.
0: Which leaves us with the hope that they'll be able to get something together for 2027. Now, how seriously, for example, do we take the talk of Ali Williams and Anna Mowbray? I know their names were mentioned in terms of backing something for 2027. Is there any traction to that story? Or is it just people sort of saying, well, they're people with money, maybe they could do something, kind of speculation?
1: No, absolutely. I think there's traction to that story. My understanding is that Ali Williams and Anna Mowbray have put together a bid. Initially, the bid was pitched at a new competition, a fully private model from 2028. As the kind of picture has become clearer of, Netball New Zealand's financial position and their struggles around putting a broadcast deal together, I understand they've kind of expedited the timeline somewhat. They've put in a bid for an alternative plan for 27. It won't be, I guess, the full bells and whistles, the full noise plan that was envisaged for 28, but it is a kind of lifeline there. But, you know, so far Netball New Zealand haven't been able to confirm whether that's a path they're heading down. And I think there's probably concerns also from the zones and the franchises in there. They're not really sure where they fit into the picture, and I think that's something it would really help if Netball New Zealand were able to provide some clarity and transparency around the situation there.
0: Do we face the possibility that we might never have that league again, and that our best chance of providing our top players with high-level competition is for two or three independent franchises, or hopefully with the acknowledgement or the blessing of Netball New Zealand, but two or three New Zealand franchises maybe putting in a bid to go back into the Australian League? Is that something that could happen?
1: I mean, I think that's a plan that should seriously be looked at as well. But that plan does rely on basically being at the whim of Netball Australia. I mean, there's also other Australian states or teams and private investors in Australia that are desperate to get new franchises in that competition. So they're not going to do Netball New Zealand any favours here. And I don't think they can be in a position where they're sitting around waiting till 2028 to see if Netball New Zealand are going to grant them a licence. I think the best they could hope for is one licence, not two or three. I don't think that's going to happen.
0: But that
1: is an option, and it would mean, obviously, players can still play for those Australian franchises as well.
0: Sorry to interrupt. There is a possibility. Was it the Mystics we're talking about maybe putting in a bid to join the Australian League?
1: Yes, I understand they have put in a bid. That was initially when Netball Australia were looking at opening it up for 27 to add a further couple of franchises there. That picture has since changed. They're now looking at 28. And my understanding is that their current broadcaster does not want 10 teams, and rather not going to pick up the cost or the tab for paying for those extra teams. So if Netball Australia want to expand the league there, they are going to have to pay for the additional broadcast costs of the two extra teams.
0: Yeah, so you're not just paying your own way into it. You've got to pay for some of the associated costs, which seems to be the way these days. Look, I've said this before, Dana, and at the risk of repeating myself, I was a netball dad for about 10 years, and having battled the car parks at North Harbour Netball all throughout that time, and probably 5 or 6 days of the week, any given day of the week probably, you go down there and the

0: it's absolute chaos. And I know Ricardo was talking about it. In fact, Brian, our producer, was talking about it this morning out west. There's a similar situation. Hundreds and hundreds of players and their parents and whatever going in and out of those courts 5-6 days of the week. How the heck is it that a sport with such an incredible base can find itself in this situation?
1: Yeah, I mean, and that's what a lot of people are asking themselves. You look at the numbers at grassroots level and they're impressive, and even right through to secondary schools level, it is the most played sport at secondary schools level, and that's across either gender. So I think it's always, I think netball has still traditionally been undervalued in the kind of commercial world, because it is seen as a women's sport for girls and women. So potentially there's a bit of that. But I also think Netball New Zealand have, you know, what you, I think back to, I was starting out my career during the National Bank Cup days, and there was really real buzz around that competition. I think just slowly it's drifted off, and that's got to be something to do with how Netball New Zealand is selling the game and selling their stories as well. I think there's so much untapped potential in the Silver Ferns brand as well. You know, you look at those women and what they pulled off in Glasgow, and reflecting on some of those interviews after the game, they're all, you know, along with being incredible athletes, they're all very smart, articulate women. But I'm not sure if they're really household names in New Zealand now in the way that Laura Langman, Maria Tutaia, Casey Corpua were in their era. And even, like, I think if you think of who the most famous netball names are in New Zealand, it's people like Irene van Dijk and Temepara George, you know. So it's kind of been drifting off in terms of interest and commercial interest for a while.
2: Yeah, it has been. I mean, there's so many sports now. I mean, you just look at what New Zealand basketball have done with Tā Iwi and how they've marketed that and managed to get broadcast deals for that. You know, it shows what netball is up against. So we have had a text through from Richard, and this is something that we've talked about in the past. So the Super Netball in Australia starts about mid-March and goes through to the end of June or early July. Is there room, is there scope for New Zealand netball to look at this competition and go, well, let's look after the broadcaster, let's try and take it away from the competition and have a competition that runs maybe October to February or something like that, when there is less pro sport around, so you might get more interest from whether it's a TVNZ or a Sky, because they're looking for more product, and then you're allowing players to play potentially in both comps?
1: Yeah, absolutely. I think that's something that Netball New Zealand need to look seriously at. And I know that is something that Sky Sport potentially pitched to them several years ago, you know, sort of moving the competition window, not simply because, you know, to give players the opportunity to play in both, but because, yeah, that's a time of year over the summer where they might be light in content and you'll get more interest and a few more eyeballs. But Netball New Zealand resisted that idea. I think it was something to do around the international window as well, which you've got to factor in. So potentially if World Netball could come to the party and have a dedicated international window that made things a bit clearer, then you know, each country could start to build their own domestic product around the international window.
0: Do you think they've been a bit stubborn about that, Netball New Zealand? No, we won't move our dates just because there's an Australian league, and that maybe that's coming back to, you know, to mess with them now?
1: Yeah, I think there's certainly an element of that. I think towards the end of the relationship with Sky seemed to have broken down, so, and that could potentially be why, and that they weren't really taking on board some of the feedback from the broadcaster.
0: Yeah, okay, Dana. Well, look, you just got to hope that they can get things together and sort something out, because this is one of our great sports. New Zealand is great at netball. As I say, we have all these kids playing it, and it's not just young women, young girls playing the game. Boys play it as well. It's a social game. It's got a really good buzz around it. I mean, I have to say that, with a couple of exceptions, I loved getting involved in netball through my family, simply because it was just always such an enjoyable experience. And you've got this incredible base, this incredible grassroots, but what's going on at the top of the game is just beggars belief, in my opinion. But look, we thank you so much, because as I said before, no one is on top of the story more than you are, and we just hope that it unfolds and in a positive way for netball in New Zealand. Dana Johansson from RNZ, excellent website. Thank you very much for joining us this morning.

0: Thanks, TJ.
1: Okay. It's 10:30 on Sport Nation. We've got some texts coming through on that, and we'll get to those in just a moment on Sport Nation.
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0: absolutely not. From the first whistle of the season to the madness of the run home, we'll bring you the games, the storylines, and the moments everyone will be talking about. 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
2: It is nearly 10:35 on Sport Nation Mornings. TJ and Rick, very shortly, we're going to turn our attention back to rugby and the NPC. Jimmy Marr, coach of North Harbour, is going to join us. Just a bit more on the netball situation. And we had that text saying, couldn't the NZ netball comp run at a different time than the Aussie comp? I think they had the opportunity to do that, but they were too stubborn to do it. And so they didn't do it. And so they ran them opposite each other. I thought, to me, that was an absolute no-brainer. Why wouldn't you want our best players playing in our own national league and not in Australia? And that was the answer to it.
3: It was. And it's bloody-mindedness with absolutely no thought for the athlete either, right? Because we know that there are limited resources here for New Zealand netball in terms of what these players can be paid. But if you sort yourself out and organise it so they can play in both comps, particularly your top players, they can become full-time professional athletes and not need a second job, yeah. Right? And there's no thought there for the athlete.
2: Well, on that note, another text coming through. Are New Zealand netball too proud or worried about loss of control feelings? And I think you've probably hit the nail pretty close to the head here. Mm. The domestic player group needs clarity to make plans to maybe not play here. Are they delaying to prevent them from signing contracts in Australia? Well, I think that ship sailed. That's now no longer an issue. They're going. And making the comment that there's commercial sensitivity and then there's commercial senility.
3: Well said.
2: Play on words there. But I think that text absolutely, that whole thing about wanting to control it. Now, you go back a few years, we had it was almost like Super Rugby. The way Super Rugby, when South Africa were demanding, you know, we have to have two quarterfinals here because we bring more television money and we want more teams and the Australians want more teams. The whole thing got out of whack, got out of balance. And I think there was a degree of that in the early iteration when we had the Trans-Tasman Netball League, that maybe it was the New Zealand teams that were a little bit favoured by it. The Australians were saying, you know, that it created a bit of a lopsided advantage. And the Australians were saying, righto, we want to cut down the number of New Zealand teams because we don't think you deserve five. And New Zealand netball said no. And maybe, with the glorious benefit of hindsight, it might have been better to swallow their pride, bite the bullet, focus our top players into three netball franchises to play in the Australian National League. Well, as I say, that's another ship that has sailed. They'll never get that back. The best possibility, it would seem at the moment, going on what Dana was saying, is that we might get one or two teams in, and that's just not really good enough. So they've got a job on their hands. A, that they have got to provide the pathway for our netball players, all those kids that we've been talking about that play at Windmill Road or Te Aratu or North Harbour or something on a Saturday morning or in down in Dunedin or Christchurch or Wellington, wherever. You've got to provide a pathway for those kids. And

0: You do all these things, and netball is not letting you do a lot of them.
1: Well, I think a lot of the kids, I think they play both. They play both, and eventually some of them will get the opportunity to play basketball in the States. Some of them will stay with netball. I think they can exist side by side. There's no great, horrible rivalry, my sport's better than your sport thing going on. That is a positive. I think they blend well together, those two sports. But yeah, it's a really awful situation. And no immediate answer in sight. 10:39, in a moment, we're going to be joined by Jimmy Marr. We'll talk some NPC with the North Harbour coach on Sport Nation Mornings.
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3: The top of the NRL table is tight and the run home is well and truly heating up. 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

0: listen, I think you'll find it be more than a penalty because this is just hopeless.
1: Ah, yes, a famous day, an infamous day. Back in 1994, the Battle of the Oniwa Domain it was. It was an Auckland North Harbour NPC final. And in the end, because there were so many sightings, in those days they used to fly people down to Wellington to the judiciary. They thought it was a lot cheaper. They brought the judiciary to Auckland. They just set up a room at a hotel out by the airport and they filed in one after the other because that's how it was done in those days. The Battle of the Bridge is coming up. It's a different kettle of fish these days, but it's still one to look forward to. And this year, well, Auckland are battling again, but North Harbour have turned things around. And this morning, a special guest on Sport Nation Mornings is the North Harbour coach, Jimmy Marr. After finishing bottom of the NPC last year, North Harbour have been one of the early movers and shakers in the 2026 Hilux NPC after a narrow first-up loss to Tasman. They've had two thumping wins over counties Manukau and Wellington to sit third on the table after three rounds. Going into the Battle of the Bridge clash with Auckland on Saturday, which is always one to look out for. Guiding them for the second season is coach Jimmy Marr, who joins us now. Morning, Jimmy.
2: Morning, TJ.
1: Well, it's still early days, Jim, but things are looking a whole lot better. You must be pretty happy with the start you've made to the season.
2: No, definitely we're very happy. All the hard work in the off-season sort of paid off, and people out there need to remember NPC, you only get a two-week window around pre-season, so it's a lot of credit to the clubs for giving us access to the players and

0: obviously getting them fit and ready to play rugby.
1: So what's been happening this year that maybe wasn't happening last year?
0: It's a good point. Obviously, I started really late in the piece before our season last year, trying to get alignment on clubs and obviously inherit a squad, and you need to try and understand those players. And this year, we've had a bit of running time. The assistants obviously have been helping. The clubs have been helping. We've got aligned on how we want to play, what we stand for and stuff, and then sort of move forward from there.
1: Yeah, look... some of the mail I'm getting, Jim, is that you've got a squad that are really buying into what you're doing. No one's rocking the boat, that it's a really good unit. Is that fair to say?
0: Oh, 100%, yeah. We've got a really good bunch of boys. They believe. I sort of pitched into them playing like old school 80s, early 90s North Harbour rugby. We try and not always run it from everywhere. We have optimistic mindset about transition, and we want to call ourselves around the Transition Kings, and we love to transition and play with speed and freedom and express ourselves. And the boys love playing that style of rugby, quick throw-ins, quick taps, playing what they see in the old school sort of New Zealand rugby, but it's exciting and it's what they want to do.
1: You've got to have the confidence to be able to play like that, though. I know in some sports they talk about the confidence to let the ball go. Is that something that you've worked on really well? Because at the moment they do seem confident in what they're doing.
0: No, you did right. It's a mindset. It sort of starts at the top with me and then filters down through all the coaches, the management, and then obviously into the players. It's around there's mistakes at training. What style of mistake was it? Praising the attitude and the effort to try that versus criticising them for the skill mistake. Last year we dropped 87 balls in NPC, 30 more than any other team, and that was a little bit around mindset for myself and the players, and they felt a little bit constricted. So the mental approach is obviously very important for the players to feel freedom to where they can go and express themselves.
1: Just looking at the makeup of your team, I mean, obviously you get players, they drift into the region. You've had a couple come across the bridge, which has always been the way. But it does seem to be that a lot of the guys that you've got have played their club rugby in North Harbour, players who grew up in North Harbour. I mean, how important is that? I suppose in some ways it's forced on you by finances. You can't go throwing money around to buy in a star first five or a flanker or something. So how important is that you've got guys in there who really are born and bred North Harbour people?
0: Oh, it's the bedrock for me of what NPC is about. It's giving local players an opportunity to grow and develop. Full credit to the clubs. We got a bit slated last year when we went poor and we tried to select local people, and we have a mantra around the union of build it, don't buy it, and that's about putting money into the clubs, into our academy to develop the local players, because when we get that cycle happening, it is more attractive for players coming to our region, believing if they play club rugby and they play well, they'll get an opportunity to play NPC.
1: Build it, don't buy it. I like that. It's perhaps something that has got lost a little bit in the professional era. Look, talking of professional, and there's no one probably who bleeds North Harbour more in your team than Bryn Hall. I mean, he's a Northcote club man through and through. How valuable has it been for you and for the players to have Bryn back in the mix with all the experience, not to mention the ability that he brings?
0: Yeah, you can't sort of use enough superlatives or verbiage to try and describe what Bryn brings. He's obviously has a tremendous amount of mana within the group, first of all, but a really amazing rugby brain, and he's able to translate it very simply to the players. He's a great leader on and off the field. He's someone who leads directions, but people listen to. He's invaluable. You can't sort of state how important he's been to the early success of what we've achieved so far.
1: Yeah. Look, you were bottom of the table last year, and in fact had to wait till the last game to get your only win. Did you have any doubts, Jimmy, about coming back and coaching the team, or whether or not North Harbour wanted you to come back? Was that ever an issue?
0: It was when I was right up to the last board meeting. They probably wanted to kick me out, but it's trying to just say to them, give us some more time to meet the assistant coaches to do some work to build a competitive squad that's fit and ready to play a brand of rugby which we think represents the roots of the union. Yeah, it was under a lot of pressure for many weeks last year. A lot of people were not very happy, and rightly so. We're definitely not happy with the results, but

0: Hopefully, the early form has sort of repaid what the board sort of bit of confidence in me and stuff like that to continue on with the job, and then to hopefully go on and have a good season.
1: Yeah, because the first game against the Marco, even though you lost the game, it certainly caught the eye. You rattled the Marco cage big time, and they only won it by a couple of points, but it was still a loss. Was there a little moment there where you thought, oh, God, here we go again, or it's not going to happen? Or did you see enough in that game to think, you know, we can really build on this?
0: Yeah, you did, right. We probably lost that game rather than the Marco, your favourite team, TJ, beating us. We threw an intercept pass, and we sort of had a kick down the field, and but we managed the game really well. It's just taking our opportunities inside the 22 and converting a little bit more of the pressure into points. And we thought once we did that, we would be successful. And in the last couple of weeks, even against Wellington, we had to grind it for long periods, right up to about the 55th minute before we could sort of kick away. And we ended up scoring a few late nice tries. But our game's built upon like working hard. You can definitely see it in that Tasman game. And what we showed, you gave us a lot of confidence heading into the last two.
1: Yeah, look, I mentioned Bryn Hall there before. Just a couple of other names that pop out. Firstly, your captain, Jed Melvin, leading from the front, talk about.
0: Yes, yeah, he's pretty amazing, Jed. He took a while to crack it into the Blues. He spent a year in America, but he was with them last year full-time. He can play 8-7. I mean, against Tasman, for example, we talk about hard work. He had 24 ball carries, 14 tackles. Someone who is not shy coming forward. He's not the biggest man, but he's got a pretty massive heart. That's why he's the captain. He like you say, leads from the front.
1: Yeah, and a couple of others. Obviously, the Gordon brothers have been showing out. You know, you've got one as a hooker, one as a centre. But another guy that's caught the eye, particularly in the game against Counties Monaco, your old side, Rory Taylor. He's a young winger. Boy, he looks good.
0: Yes, very much so. He was a North coach. He played all senior rugby for North Shore. He's very quick, elusive, very smart player. Tell him something once and he gets it, understands the game. But he's a natural old school left winger that is a finisher. Like he knows where the try line is and he's a good finisher. But he works bloody hard on the transitions and that's what we need from our back three.
1: Yeah, yeah. Well, you got the Battle of the Bridge coming up at Harbour this weekend. They've been battling a bit. This will actually be your first Battle of the Bridge. You didn't actually play Auckland last year. So tell us about the lead up to the game. How much training do you get to do once the NPC starts? What will your build up look like?
0: Oh, we only had like a couple of week pre-season and then sort of like club rugby, we have a Monday sort of alignment day, bit of gym, set ourselves up for the week, and then it's old school Tuesday, Thursday, and then we're into it.
1: Yeah. I mean, the Battle of the Bridge, how much does it still mean to the players? There's a couple of trophies, but in particular that Brian Purdy Memorial Trophy, which, you know, anyone who remembers Brian will know what a great man for the game he was. But I imagine this is one, given the proximity of the two teams, that means a heck of a lot. It'll burn deep.
0: Oh, exactly. Trying to get too emotional about it, but it definitely means something to the players, definitely means something to our region. It's one of the only sport in New Zealand we were thinking about yesterday where there's two sort of semi-professional teams or professional teams in the same city. And we love to hate each other. We know each other really well, and we'll be doing everything we can to win because, like you say, with Brian and bragging rights, so to speak, there's a lot on the line.
1: Yeah. I mean, coming with your background, of course, being, 40-plus games for Counties Monaco, I mean, were you always aware of this? I mean, I don't know how old you were when they had that pitched battle in the mid-90s where everyone got sent off. I mean, what any sort of memories in particular that you have of it?
0: Oh, exactly. Well, I was born in North Shore, mate, Takapuna Hospital, lived in mighty Devonport till I was about 12. So growing up, Warren Burton was my favourite player. So I remember those battles very well. I remember that 94 final where they basically couldn't beat us with skills, so they just came across the bridge and beat us up. So we showed a few clips of that to the players yesterday.
1: Good.
0: To expect anything from Auckland. So it's going to be all on come Saturday.
1: Oh, great. Oh, that's good to hear, Jimmy. You look, mate, thank you so much for joining us. I mean, the team's going really well. You're playing some terrific footy. It'll be a great game this weekend. And as I say, all the best for that. And thank you so much for joining us on Sport Nation.
0: Awesome. Appreciate it, TJ. Thank you for the call.

0: Millsy and Guy.
1: David Boone could be in trouble, you reckon, Millsy?
2: Nah, you got no chance to break a vet record.
1: You reckon?
2: No chance. Seriously, how many could you get through?
1: In a 17-hour flight?
2: Yeah.
1: Poor. I would back myself to get through at least 40.
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0: eh? 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

0: From Super Rugby to the Black Caps, we've got it covered. The pulse of sport in New Zealand starts here. 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
1: This attacking charge, Tupou on the angle, clatters his way forward. Gordon wrapping around, freeing up space on the outside. Here they go. Potter, Henry, away for Jorgensen. Jorgensen off down the right. Little stutter set infield, one short. Now the picking goes on. They launch it tighter. They got it down. Potentially blasts his into touch. It's charged down. Oh, and it's a score.
2: That's a counter ruck.
1: Nasser fights his way through the breakdown. It's Bessie at the back.
2: Counter ruck's fine.
3: Yep.
2: But you can't.
1: On goes Saito. Looking for the score. Saito's it.
4: Post contact meters that time from Gunter McKeesey.
1: Infield. He finds that flying error. Was that pass okay? Tucker Uchi collides with Tupou. More questions about to be asked. Japan getting close. Japan bang it over. Paisami fighting for the line. Lonigan, Tupou, 4-2, got it. Lonigan to Wilson, chipping on to Tizano. Tizano fighting for the line. Belly advantage. Kale's there. Kale worming his way towards the line. Bell loves it in Townsville. Lonigan to Lutus. Williams. Carter Gordon now kicks out of one. Gordon rolling towards the line. Here it is. To the jet.
5: Yes.
1: Wallaby 1000. Now the picky go back open towards the post. Williams is there. Jeremy Williams. Over to Painga and Mosca. Conversion's good and the Wallabies run wild. It was 21-17 at the break. Full time in Townsville. The score 56-17.
6: 2 minutes past 11, Sport Nation Mornings. Yes, we're going to go across the Tasman in this hour. Firstly, the feedback, the fallout, and the possible ramifications, and just the general shock felt by

0: Australia. So we'll find out about that. And as I say, it's not to go ha, ha, ha or anything like that. It's just really to get a gauge on what's going on, because people are saying that maybe this Australian team's not all cracked up or not all it's cracked up to be. And they're always thinking ahead to the Ashes, I think, more than the Test Championship. Of course, Test Championship points as well were at stake. And then later on, the possibility of Michael Checker coming back into Super Rugby next year. And talking through that, very interesting prospect. Christy Doran's going to join us. Got some headlines. Also got an interesting text here. In fact, you read this one out. Just in response to the chat that we had with Dana Johansson and the whole netball picture, and Simon from Southland, who I imagine is one of those proud Southland fans who loved every minute of supporting the Steel, faced with the possibility of not being able to do that next year.
1: Indeed, yeah. Simon says, such a disappointing situation regarding netball, which is one of our key sports at both community and high performance level. In my view, it's another poor example of poor governance, and our regional sporting organisations' boards play a key role in signing off, or in some cases setting strategy. These boards are more than often made up of volunteers. These volunteers are often the parents of players in the pathway, or ex-players looking back at their own experiences as a benchmark for success. It is rare to have a highly skilled

0: independent people who can assist in driving sports forward, looking into the future in a positive manner. Netball will come out stronger eventually, but what an avoidable mess.
1: Yeah, I can't help but agree. I think the solutions were there in the past, and unfortunately, they're not solutions that they can go back to now, that they are, I guess, water that's passed under the bridge, or ships, more likely ships that have sailed in the night. But thanks for that, Simon, because that's a really well thought out text. 8833, if you've got anything to add on the scenario. It's too awful to contemplate not having a National League next year, but it looks more and more likely that's going to be the case. And then it just becomes a matter of, can they get it together with the help, hopefully, of some people who are prepared to invest? And as I say again, those names, Anna Mowbray and Ali Williams, came into the mix, and Dana's saying that there is definitely a proposal there. But you almost wonder whether we have to get to a situation where we just give independence to the league.
0: Well, that's what would happen, right? And the big part of what we talked about with Dana Johansson was this is about New Zealand netball wanting to control everything. So yeah. You have an independent league, all of a sudden you lose a lot of control, particularly of your top players.
1: And you've got to have the right people controlling. And I think that's a really good text. Thank you very much for that. And Marshy from the Hawke's Bay is just going to pop like a balloon if we don't read this one out, because I think he texted it on early. Should have sent Falau Fakatava ahead of Hotham, I reckon. Experience and X factor. But then, Marshy, he wouldn't be playing for your Hawke's Bay Magpies, and they are going gangbusters, and he's one of the reasons why. Okay. At 7 minutes after 11 now, Sport Nation Mornings. Well, it was a bit of a shock, wasn't it? We didn't expect this, but Australia have lost a cricket test to Bangladesh, and they've lost it by quite some. 9-wicket win to Bangladesh in a test match played in the winterless north of Australia in Darwin. Just to talk through the ramifications and the reaction to all that, Andrew Wu joins us from across the Tasman. Hello to you, Andrew.
2: Good morning. How are you?
1: Yeah, really good, mate. And writing for the Melbourne Age these days, I think it is. And also, we noted your very clever ex-handle, WooTube. But look, first and foremost, this must have sent a bit of a shock through Australian cricket. This sort of thing has never really happened in the past.
2: Yeah, well, some of the reaction has been quite savage. I mean, there's been descriptions that it's the worst test loss ever for Australia. Heads have got a roll and all that sort of stuff. But it's a curious one, because it's the first, I think, of about 21 tests coming up. And as quickly as some will go to make judgment on this team, I think it's what this team does in India next year and the Ashes, which is ultimately going to kind of decide how this team will be viewed. And I think this result will be looked at in one of two ways after that time, whether this is seen as the beginning of the end. Should results go against them in the next few months? But if it goes the other way, then they might see it as kind of like, well, I was just a bit slow to get going. So I'm not going to rush to an overreaction at this point, but certainly there's quite a few issues in that team that need sorting out, and they've been issues that have been there for quite a while now.
1: You might be in the minority, because I think there's been quite a lot of judgment going on. I just think it's probably important to note, Andrew, that if you just looked at the box score, as they say in American sport, you see the result, you think, oh, probably they left some of their best players on the sideline and tried a few out. What if that wasn't really the case with this Australian lineup?
2: No, they went in full strength. I mean, they couldn't have picked a stronger team, really. I mean, you could argue whether Scott Boland should have been in ahead of Josh Hazlewood, but, I mean, Josh Hazlewood's come out and taken 5 or 6 wickets in the first innings for Australia, or 6 wickets it was. So I don't think that decision made had too great a bearing on the game, but I think that's the primary concern for Australia, is that do they make a few hard calls on some of the senior players, and the two I'm thinking are Manus Labuschagne at 3 and Jake Weatherald as the opener. Manus has been a bit of a middling player now for for 2 or 3 years. We all remember that hot streak he had, which started after the 2019 Ashes, and he was the best player in the world for a couple of years there. But it's been a while since he's shown that. And

0: he's, I think it's been, it's a long time since he scored a century. And he just, he doesn't quite look the player he was two or three years ago, whether, you know, he had that, he was riding his luck early, whether that luck's deserted him and he's sort of gone back, regressed to the mean, I'm not sure, but they really need him to get back to where he was, because he's, in terms of the development of this team, he's at that age where he should be the core player for the next 3 or 4 years. The player they, who's that rock in that top order, while all the older players kind of bow out and go into the sunset. And the other one's Jake Witherald. Jury's out on whether he's a test quality player at this stage. I mean, he's shown glimpses here and there, but he hasn't quite nailed it. And I think if they're going to drop a player, he'll probably be the one who goes. He hasn't quite got the runs on the board like Marnus. And the other one's Cam Green. I mean, he scored a century in the second inning. So the heat's off him. And hopefully for him, it's a chance for him to kick on and show his potential.
1: Interesting about, you know, Marnus and Jake Witherall, because, you know, over here we're used to saying, you know, over the years, I mean, I've been watching cricket for a long time now, 30-odd years, and every time an Australian great goes to the end, you go, oh, thank God, we don't have to face, you know, we don't have to bowl to him anymore. And you pluck somebody else out of Sheffield Shield who's just as good. But where is the Sheffield Shield at? Is the depth just not quite there anymore?
0: Well, it's a strange time for the Sheffield Shield, because we're in an era where Australian pitchers are no longer batting friendly. It's a lot in it for the fast bowlers, especially early. States are producing pitches that help create results, and it's not a good time to be a batter in Australia, because you're getting a lot of green on the pitches and the ball's doing a lot more. The ball behaves a bit differently as well to a few years ago. There's that extra coat of lacquer on the ball, and the seam stays a bit prouder, so it's tough being a top order player. And you look at some of the Shield averages from last summer, I mean gone are the seasons where you have three or four players getting 1,000 run summers and averaging, you know, 50 or 60. I mean, I don't think anyone averaged above 40 last summer. If there were a couple, I mean, there weren't many. So it's not like they have players knocking the door down for selection. So I think if they leave Witherall out, they're probably looking at someone like Matt Renshaw. But, I mean, he's another one of those players who's played a lot of Shield cricket, averaged in the high 30s, and they've tried quite a few of them, and none of them have had taken their chance. So one thing I will say about Matt Renshaw, I watched him play in India in 2017. I think he was about 20, 21 years old, and it was his fourth test or so when he went to India, and he showed great temperament in tough conditions and played really well there. And I thought, oh, this guy's got the makings of a 70, 80 test player, but for whatever reason he hadn't kicked on. But now he should get his chance in the next week or so, and hopefully for him he can take it and show us the player he could have been.
2: It's interesting what you say about the Sheffield Shield, though, because I well remember, I hope I remember this right, that Ricky Ponting, before he got picked for Australia, had already made something like 12, 30, maybe even more, 15 centuries at Sheffield Shield level before he even cracked the Australian team. And I guess that doesn't happen now.
0: No, I mean, you look back in the 90s, geez, we're showing our age.
2: Yeah, I know, mate. Yeah. Every time I say something like that, the old man speaks again, but yeah.
0: But you think of guys like Mike Hussey, Matthew Hayden, Justin Langer, all those guys, Damien Martin, I mean, they made thousands of runs in Shield cricket. They dominated Shield cricket for 5, 6, 7 years before they got an extended run in that test side. So they don't quite have that player at the moment. They haven't had it for a long time, really. Whereas I think 15 years ago, Australia had that group coming through. We had Steve Smith, Dave Warner, Usman Khawaja, and the late Philip Hughes. They don't really have that group coming through now. I mean, there's a bit of potential on Cam Kellaway. He looks like he could be he looks like he will be a player of the future, and Ollie Peake from both of them from Victoria, but they haven't actually dominated Shield cricket yet. So it's a tough call for selectors, because if you're looking at that, there will be a desire to push some youth through, but they haven't dominated at the lower level. But no doubt, if you

0: Yeah, fresh faces around a team. You can see the energy that they can bring to a side as well. And this team, I mean, a lot of them played together for a long time. They you get the feeling they need a little bit of freshness in there, if anything, just to rejuvenate some of the older players and freshen their minds.
1: I saw that Mark Waugh and Ricky Ponting had both come out and given the team a bit of a serve, and Andrew McDonald is trying to defend that. But, I mean, you know, you're playing the next test in Mackay. This test was played in Darwin. They're not traditional test venues for the Australian cricket team. We think of Darwin, we think it's hot, we think it's humid. Maybe those conditions actually played into Bangladesh's favour. I mean, what were the conditions like, and is that somewhat of an excuse?
0: Well, I mean, it's hot in Darwin. It always is hot in Darwin, but it's not quite that sweltering tropical heat that you get in the monsoon. But, I mean, it would have been... Yeah, the hit to their senses, no doubt. I mean, they've been, most of the time in Sydney, it's probably about 17, 18 degrees right now, and they're going up there, it's 30-odd degrees. I reckon they were a bit underdone. I mean, if you think of a racehorse at the start of a preparation where their main goal is 2 or 3 months away, they're not quite wound up, whereas I think Bangladesh are a lot further advanced in their preparation. I mean, they played a test in, I think, late June. They came over here and had a practice game beforehand. So they were really wound up, a lot better prepared than Australia. And I kind of get the feeling that the Australians felt like, well, we don't want to be at our absolute peak here because this isn't our grand final as such. And they probably underestimated Bangladesh. I mean, they were excellent. They were really good. I mean, there was, as soon as Australia lost those wickets on the first day, I don't think there was a moment in the game where Bangladesh actually looked like they were under pressure. I mean, they had that little bit with the second new ball, but they're already 130, 140 ahead. And the way they dug in on that second night, you're thinking, this is a long way back for Australia.
2: Yeah, and I think that's a really important point. And it's great that you acknowledge that, Andrew, because I think New Zealand and Australia were probably quite similar. We certainly do it if our rugby team loses. You're probably the same. You tend to focus more on who failed in your team, and perhaps we don't acknowledge enough the opposition. Look, I watched quite a lot of that test, and it wasn't like they were playing on a dust bowl in Dhaka or somewhere like that. They were playing on a pitch that helped the seamers as much as anything. They were really good from the off, that Bangladesh team.
0: Oh, exactly. I mean, they were tough. I mean, yeah, Tanzer to get a century, Shanto, the captain, I mean, batted close to 3 hours. But the part where I thought really defined the test match and what Bangladesh were about was when Australia took the second new ball, they got 3 or 4 wickets and 24 balls, had Bangladesh 6 down, and then Mehdi and Hassan Mahmood, the 6 and 7 in the order, they were able to dig in for close to about 2 hours to see off that second new ball and then really make Australia pay on the third day. So I thought that was a key moment in the game, and they rose to the occasion. And once they got, what was the lead in the end? It was almost well over 200. They weren't going to lose from there.
2: Yeah. Look, it's not, as I say, it's not the sort of thing that Australian cricket is at all used to, but it's happened. So the response, I mean, what do? Do they make changes now, or do they say to the same guys, you need to go out there now and show us what you're worth, otherwise we will make changes? What's the likely scenario?
0: I would think that they have to make some changes, don't they? I'd be looking at Jake Weatherill because I don't think he's got the runs on the board as the other players. And I kind of think, well, he's had the entire Ashes series plus this test. So he's had, I think, that's 6 test matches to show his worth. And he kind of, I mean, what's he averaging? I think about 20-odd after those games. So was averaging only 20. So I'm kind of thinking he's the one who's probably most vulnerable. You look at the fast bowlers. Do you stick with Josh Hazlewood coming off the quick backup, or do you look to Scott Boland? That certainly wouldn't be a form selection. I think that's more on management of your fast bowling, given that you need them available for the summer and certainly for South Africa coming up. So, and the other concern I think is Nathan Lyon. So

0: it's been a while since he's been a influenced matches. He's had injuries which have affected his preparation. So he's another watch. I don't think they'll move on him in Queensland this week, but I could see maybe one change. But there's certainly a few players there that selectors will be getting. Yeah, they'd be a little bit worried about.
1: Yeah, it's interesting you talk about the bowling because we tend to focus on the batting. But I noticed of the 11, and you take the wicketkeeper out of it, only two blokes didn't bowl. Like, you know, so you had eight bowlers. You know, Travis Head had a couple of overs. Manus Labuschagne had four overs. He actually went all right. But I did see somebody on X saying that, you know, that Foxtel better be giving everybody who's watching this a week's free Foxtel for every over that Labuschagne bowls because it was so terrible to watch. I know you mentioned Lyon.
0: They actually should have got a wicket.
2: they missed one out in the second night.
0: Catch on the last ball.
1: Yeah, but I mean, you know, those guys who, I mean, it's not Travis Head and Manus Labuschagne's job to bowl, to take wickets and to bowl overs. So who didn't do their job? Is it, I know you mentioned Nathan Lyon, but is there anybody else that'll be under the pump?
0: I don't think they'll, I mean, come and Stark Hazlewood, I mean, they're entitled to a bad game. I mean, you're not going to drop any of those three, are you? Unless they're injured or you need to manage them because they're sore and you're wary of the workload that's coming up. But I think Nathan Lyon's the one that's a bit of a concern. I mean, they've showed that they're prepared to leave Lyon out if the conditions suit four fast bowlers. And then they've got that option with Beau Webster with his off spin and Travis Head as well if they need. But yeah, those three, I mean, they won't drop any of the fast bowlers. It's Lyon's the one they need to watch, and you can't really be critical of the bowling in a game where you make 198 in the first innings.
2: Yeah. And I imagine they won't have enjoyed that, the likes of Stark and Hazlewood. They'll come out firing for the second one. But it's a fascinating scenario, and you think about the fact that Bangladesh haven't been, in terms of the history of the game, haven't been in the top flight of world cricket for all that long, and here they are beating Australia. It's an incredible achievement. It's fascinating talking to you, Andrew. Thanks so much for joining us, and I'd love to talk to you again over the summer, if that's okay with you.
0: Oh, you guys must wish it was December already. You get your team over here and pick off the Australians.
2: Oh, yeah. It's always one to look forward to, mate. And we're not going too bad, our cricket team. They're a pretty good bunch we've got here, and, we're looking forward.
1: I might head to Melbourne, actually, during that Boxing Day test. Both the Wellington Phoenix and Auckland FC play A-League games in the nights during that MCG test. So if you get a knock on your door around Boxing Day, Andrew, that'll be me.
0: Yeah, good Australia coming. You're more than welcome.
2: All right. Hey, thanks, Andrew. Good on you.
0: No worries. Thanks for having me.
2: Okay.
0: Great to chat.
2: That's Andrew Wu from the Melbourne Age. And interesting thoughts there. Australia didn't play well, but good to hear him giving credit to Bangladesh as well. They played terrific, and it wasn't like the sort of conditions that you'd normally think they would need to thrive. They're fast bowlers. Bowled really well. They batted really well against Australia's best attack, but I think he's got a point there. Another test under the belt and just see what they're like in the second one before you start dancing around on the grave of Australian cricket. I don't think that's going to happen. It's 24 minutes after 11 now, Sport Nation Mornings. Still to come on the show, we'll stay across the Tasman. Christy Doran is going to join us and talk about the likelihood of Michael Checker going back to the Waratahs. Michael Checker, of course, is on the coaching staff at the moment of the Sydney Roosters, who are top of the NRL table. What would that mean? And what shape are they looking in under Les Kiss? Two test matches under the belt. Not a great performance in the first one, but better in the second. So that's still coming up, and we'll have a chance to talk to Mark Stafford about what he's got in store for you between midday and 3 on Sport Nation.
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10: It's 29 minutes after 11, Sport Nation Mornings with TJ and Rick. 8833, keep the text coming through. We've had a lot of really good ones coming through this morning just in relation to the press conference items that we played you before, Russi Erasmus and Dave Rennie. We've still got a couple of those to read out, so yeah, keep them coming. And of course, after midday, your opportunity to be part of the show with Mark Stafford, who joins us now.
11: Very much.
10: The most important part. It's, what do you call them? The third, not the...
11: The co-hosts.
10: The co-hosts, yeah.
11: Yeah, the co-hosts in the
10: Absolutely.
11: First hour. And we are doing something today that we did every week last year. We're getting the listeners... NPC team of the week. I've got mine jotted down, but more than happy to be swung by voters.
10: Yeah,
11: that's always good fun.
10: There's a lot to choose from.
11: Jeez, there is.
10: I'm loving it.
11: So am I.
10: And I know why you're loving it. You probably didn't love it quite so much at the 80th minute mark at the weekend as you did the week before.
11: Exactly the same events happened, last minute tries.
10: Yeah, yeah. Don't you love that?
11: I do, actually. Yeah, I absolutely do. And it was such a good weekend again of rugby. So many games could have gone either way.
10: Yeah.
11: It was brilliant. And the Ranfurly Shield Challenge was awesome.
10: Yeah. We had Jimmy

0: On this morning, and if anyone missed that, I'm sure you better pick it up on our website, because Jimmy, you know, he nearly, well, as he admitted, he was pretty close to getting the sack at the end of last year, which is understandable when you've won one game and it's right at the end of the season, but he's won two out of three and they're playing really good footy.
1: They are flying.
0: Yeah, but with guys that have grown up in the area.
1: Yes.
0: And that's what you, ideally, that's what you want.
1: Yeah,
0: I mean,
1: do.
0: I don't mind having, we've got a couple of guys over from the Brumbies or something like that, and Ricardo had a really good idea about that too, sort of saying, well, Ricardo, you tell us what you said.
2: Well, I just said, you know, rather than us, or North Harbour paying Tane Edmund to come across, going to a Western Force or a New South Wales Waratahs or whoever it be and be like, hey, we've got a development system you guys don't have here in the NPC, so why don't you send us your next Tane Edmund and we'll play him here, or send him whoever it happens to be.
0: You pay his wages, we'll develop him.
2: Yeah. Yeah, exactly. I think that's a way forward for some New Zealand provinces, potentially.
3: That's a great idea.
1: Yeah,
3: good
1: I do.
3: For both.
1: I do too. It's fantastic for both. And on the rug, so that's what we're going to do. That'll be the whole show. We'll take texts, calls, whatever you want. Hannah King out of the Black Ferns will join us at about the 1:30 mark. We're just working also on Paris Lokatui, who hasn't been named in the Black Ferns, but she played for the Black Ferns 15 last weekend, and less than a year ago she was playing netball for the Tactics. Remarkable story, and I'd love to interview her today, because I distinctly remember the last time I interviewed was courtside at Horncastle or Wolfbrook or whatever it's called now, in her netball dress, and now she's in rugby gear. That's awesome. And we're also going to play bits of the chat, which was very early this morning. Jacob said, did you hear Matt Pearce on with the Breakfast Guys? And I didn't, and probably a number of people didn't, so I'm going to play bits of that as well.
0: Matty Pearce, good man, colleague obviously of mine and a mate, and I'll tell you something, the last time I was in Cape Town, which was a while ago, we went round to Matty's place for a barbecue, and Shimmy Shimmy Mungie was there, and we had a terrific barbecue, as you do in South Africa, and he pulled out a very, very large bottle of wine called the Big Easy.
1: Oh, Ernie Els.
0: Ernie Els, because Ernie's got a winery over there.
1: I did not know that.
0: Yeah, I don't think he's actually in there sort of treading the grapes or anything like that.
2: Jeremy Coney styles.
1: Wow. And did you know what he loves most about New Zealand, don't you, Matt Pearce? Whitaker's peanut slabs.
0: Oh, yeah.
1: He took a suitcase home with him of Whitaker's peanut slabs.
0: And are one of the greatest things ever invented.
1: They are. They are New Zealand. And every time I interview him, always at the end, he says, and if anyone's covering us, South Africa, bring me some Whitaker's peanut slabs.
0: But do you know what I love even more than the peanut slab now?
1: What's that?
0: I'm sorry, we do tend to...
2: That's right.
0: The stomach is starting to rumble. I'm doing the old Trevor Franklin here. If I was batting, I'd get myself out now so I could get an early lunch. But no. Seriously, the thing, it's the Hokey Pokey Crunch. The Whittaker's Hokey Pokey Crunch. Oh. Because these are two of the great things about New Zealand. Mm. Whittaker's chocolate and Hokey Pokey.
2: I can see a top five of everything tomorrow. You've top five... chocolate bars.
0: Yeah.
1: Well, see, I discovered one in the weekend. No lie, and it was Whittaker's, and I was walking down the chocolate aisle, and I don't normally go down the chocolate and ollie aisle, but I was on my way down to get peanut butter, actually. And out of my peripheral, I saw peanut butter in the chocolates then. And it was a Whittaker's peanut butter chocolate bar. So I bought it. Next, if you're a peanut butter lover.
2: Oh, yeah. It is so good.
1: Oh, my Lord. I never knew they had it.
0: Just while we're giving out culinary tips, because I love making curries.
1: Yes.
0: If you want to make a chicken curry, especially a green chicken curry, taste even better, get a great big dollop of peanut butter and stir that into your curry.
1: Peanut butter goes in everything on it.
0: Oh, yeah. Hey, sorry, there will be some sport between 12 and 3.
1: Yes.
0: I don't know. I'll be eating. I'm going straight to Rollers. I'm going to get myself a pie. Good on you, mate.
1: Cheers, buddy.
0: Look, just a couple of texts coming in. Brent says, oh, I heard you talking about the Chappell brothers. I don't know much about cricket, don't watch much, but I remember going to watch Australian cricket team. He says against Northern Districts, a streaker ran on the field, Greg Chappell swung the bat at him, funny day. Was that Northern District? I had a funny feeling that was a match at Eden Park. And a streaker ran out onto the field.
2: Was that
0: and
2: Eden Park? I remember Eden Park was the lawn bowl the year after the underarm.
0: I'm not sure. All I remember is that Greg Chappell went over to shake hands with the guy. And then, of course, as soon as the guy who's all together stuck his hand out, he grabbed the hand, swung around, and gave him a couple across the backside with his grey nickels. So,
2: outstanding.
0: Yeah.
2: Didn't Andrew Simons do something similar?
0: Yeah. But there was also a terrible thing that happened. Terry Alderman, absolutely.

0: I was going to say, I'll say beggared his shoulder when, I'm just trying to think where it was, some fans ran onto the field. They were England fans, and he tackled one of them and absolutely messed his shoulder up. So a bit of a lesson in that. So, yeah.
1: I remember, I think it was the first or second season that Reuben Wiki was running water for the Warriors, and they played a preseason game in Dunedin at Forsyth Bar, and a streaker ran on the field, and Reuben Wiki tackled him.
2: Ooh. Yeah.
1: Absolutely. I reckon that guy's still recovering.
0: See, I know a lot of people love the idea. I think a streak is something that belongs in the 70s and the 80s. There is no entertainment value in it whatsoever. Some people still think it's hilarious and all that sort of thing, but it just holds, you know. And the policy is the broadcasters, and it's all the same all around the world. You never show them. And so people are thinking, why has the game stopped? But anyway, that's from a bygone era. But yeah, thank you for that little trip down memory lane, Brent. As I say, I thought it was Eden Park. You might be right. Yeah, was it Hamilton? I don't know. 11:36, and we'll go to Christy Doran in Australia in just a moment on Sport Nation Mornings.
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0: biggest sporting events in New Zealand and around the world. 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From headlines to hard truths, TJ has the analysis and the reaction shaping the morning. 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
1: It's 20 minutes away from midday, and we're hoping to hear from Christy Doran very shortly about the possibility of Michael Checker going back to rugby, currently with the Sydney Roosters, and he's the assistant coach there, but they're talking about him going back to coach the Waratahs. There's always someone, this is what I love about this show, you ask a question, was it there or was it there, and there's always someone that will know, and Anthony's jumped on this. Thanks very much for this, Anthony. Hi guys, it was Eden Park, 1976 test match. I was there as a kid. Chappell got 100. This is the time that the streaker ran out and went to shake Greg Chappell's hand. And Greg Chappell grabbed his hand and then smacked him around the backside with the bat. He adds Hadley hit Lilly for 6 on the south stand roof. I remember the very defiant display of batting from Richard Hadley. I think that might have been around the time when the whole Hadley chant started, that they were getting thumped by the Australians. And Hadley staged a bit of a rearguard action and he took to Lilly and co, and that's when the Hadley thing started. And just for a final measure, a third text from Anthony. Concrete terraces, all go. Your own chili bin, beers, roast chicken, meat pies. Those were the days.
2: Yes, indeed.
1: And of course, the one thing that you did leave out of that, Anthony, was Ian Donnelly, I think his name was, leading the Cairns Corner Chorus. They used to call it Cairns Corner because as the day wore on, the Cairns would build up. It was just down in front of the commentary box.
2: So is this the terraces then or not?
1: Yeah, at Eden Park. Yeah.
2: So that's the
1: I guess you'd call it
2: east
1: the north-west corner.
2: Oh, okay,
1: Where Sandringham Road comes down, there was a concrete stand there. They used to call it Cairns Corner. And Mike reckons that Greg Chappell got run out the very next ball after that incident with the streaker.
2: It looks like Christie's being held up at the moment, but interesting on the cricket, we were just talking to Andrew Wu earlier about the Australian team, and I mentioned that Ricky Ponting and Mark Waugh had come out quite strongly. Well, Matthew Hayden has joined them. He's just done an interview on Cricket Info saying, Manus Labuschagne has been in that sort of form for 2 years. What's going to change overnight? Not only when we go to Mackay, but what's going to change come the first test of the Australian summer proper? What I would do is have Travis Head at 3, and then I would start to look for a refresh and a refit at the top of the order. I want some experience at the top. I want to see Matt Renshaw. I've been saying this for at least 12 months.
1: Yeah, I think the issue is finding a replacement for Usman Khawaja, who's now retired from Test cricket, and they've found that slot just a little bit harder to replace than they might have thought. It's 11:44 Sport Nation Mornings. Christy is going to join us. Hopefully he'll be with us in just a moment. We'll take a break and then we'll be back with him.
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1: 11:48, we've started something with the talk about the streaker. This all came back from the interview that we did with Andrew Wu earlier on, and we mentioned the Chappell brothers, and someone texted in saying, I remember Greg Chappell whacking the streaker. And we've had a couple more. Talking about that game in 1976, Richard, the mayor of Bombay, says, yep, I was at that game too as a young fella. Everyone banging the double brown cans, chanting Hadley, Hadley. Yeah, something really started that day. It was a buzzy-as experience for a kid. The place was packed. You sort of tend to forget that the all well, they weren't called the Black Caps in those days. No. They were just called the New Zealand cricket team. They lost. And the other thing that someone's added in there, yep, all that, and Lord Ted in the terraces. Sit down, Ted. Yeah, Lord Ted. Ted Greensmith.
2: Yeah, I remember Lord Ted.
1: Yeah. He was, well, he might have been around a couple of clubs, I think, but I'm pretty sure he ended up at Grafton, and he'll tell you that he taught Willie Watson everything that Willie ever knew. And some of the stuff that he forgot as well. He was a real character, Lord Ted. He was one of the, I guess he was part of the landscape. And as I mentioned, that Cairns corner at Eden Park, he'd walk around, he'd always have his shirt off. He claimed to have bowled Len Hutton in the nets. That was one of his big claims. And yeah, but I also remember someone reckoned that they were playing in a game that he was umpiring, and they appealed for an LBW, and Ted said, not out, and no ball. in that order.
2: I remember going to Eden Park. The first time I ever saw the New Zealand cricket team play was England's tour of New Zealand in 1983. And going on the Eastern Terraces with my dad to watch that one dayer, and just been amazed that Bob Willis, who was the England captain, has run up. He literally was at the boundary at Eden Park.
1: Running from the car park.
2: Yeah, his run up was out. So, but that team, David Gower, Ian Botham, Chris Tavare, there were so many great players.
1: I think they came out here and played just a one day series, didn't they?
2: No, they played a test series as well.
1: I thought 84 was when they played the test series. Right. It was 84, I was away.

0: away, but that was when they had, yeah, I think they were here at 83 because we'd gone over to Australia. New Zealand had gone over to Australia and played in the three-way, you know, the Benson and Hedges World Series. I was probably getting into trouble for saying that name now, but that's what it was called in those days. Don't smoke, it's bad for you. And so it was New Zealand, England, that was the series, and Australia, that was the series where in the final, Lance Cairns hit the six sixes at the Melbourne Cricket Ground. Then England came over here at the beginning of 1983.
1: Yeah, so they played in February, they played three ODIs, and then they came back at the end of 83 into 84, so the summer of 80, the end of 83 into 84, that summer, and they played another ODI and Test series.
0: Yeah, that's right, because what happened in 84, and that was, I'm pretty sure there was a Test match at the Basin Reserve, and New Zealand had to bat to save the Test, and Jeremy Coney made 170-something or other and saved it, and Martin Crowe, I think, might have gotten the runs, and then they went to Christchurch, and all hell broke loose, and New Zealand, I think, made about 300. Hadley got some runs, might have got 90-odd, and then bowled them out twice, and that's when everything hit the fan. Because, A, the unthinkable had happened, that England had lost to New Zealand, but also it turned out there was a fair bit of partying going on.
1: Oh, yeah. Oh,
0: and
1: yeah.
0: That was a very infamous series. In fact, by the time that was all going on, I was actually in the UK on my OE, and so they sent all the tabloid journalists out, and they were just muckraking left, right and centre, and there was all these stories about the wet towels in the dressing room doors down the bottom to stop funny smelling smoke coming out and all that sort of thing. Yeah, yeah.
1: I remember my guy that my dad played football with having an Ian Botham T-shirt about him winning the Hashes. I remember that.
0: The Hashes. What was the thing? One of the best ones I ever heard, if Hadley was any tougher, he'd rust. If Botham was any fatter, he'd bust. Yeah. Oh, Brent just texting it. Great to have, glad to have great conversations, great stories. Yes, I was at Eden Park with my grandfather and my father. And I guess going back to that, someone's texted in right away. You're right, Richard Hadley, that test that I was talking about in Christchurch, he got 99. Thanks for, you know, sometimes it's a bit hard to remember these things off the top of your head, and it's always great. We've got someone will always dig that out. Richard Hadley got 99 and went out and twice bowled the England team out. And they were just absolutely fantastic days in cricket, those. You used to get the big crowds as well, Eden Park on a Sunday afternoon, and, you know, in certain parts of the ground where the lubrication levels were higher than others, and some of the stuff that used to come out of that. I mentioned Ian Donnelly before.
1: Yeah.
0: He was the guy that came up with the thing about about Richard Hadley, and it was to the tune of something from Fiddler on a Roof. And I won't sing it. I won't inflict that on you, but
1: go on.
0: If I were a Hadley, long hop, full toss, anything will do if I am the chairman's son.
1: Having a go.
0: Yeah. But they all knew who he was.
1: Yeah.
0: And he was just part of the land. He was a good club cricketer. In fact, he might have even had a game for Auckland every now and then. But he was the guy that always led the chants up on the terrace, and it was always that same place. You always think about the terrace at Eden Park being that great big terrace at the eastern end of the ground, and that's where all the mayhem used to happen in the days when they had the one-day internationals there and people throwing fruit at each other. And
1: One of the best tackles I've ever seen at Eden Park happened in that terrace.
0: Yeah.
1: Didn't happen on the field, happened in that terrace. It was Crusaders Blues Super Rugby final.
0: Yeah,
1: on that terrace, and there was I think it was the Blues beat the Cantabs in the end. Might have been like maybe the fourth Super Rugby final. It was the first one I think the Cantabs had made, and there was a guy.
0: Would have been hang on. So the Blues won the first two, and then they played the Crusaders in the 1998.
1: Yeah, something like
0: that. Norm Maxwell scored and James Kerr. Yeah, 98,
1: and there was a guy who was wearing one of those jester's hats that was in the Canterbury colours, and he had the Crusaders jersey on, his face was painted. The entire first half, about a third of the way up the terraces, he was stood on those big wide concrete stairs, just giving it to the Blues fans for the whole half.
0: Oh, yeah.
1: And then the second half, he started doing it again, and there was a guy across the aisle from me, and up one, he was sat in the aisle seat, who had just been steaming about this the whole game.
0: Oh, my God. Where's this going?
1: He just

0: launched himself. It was one of the best tackles I've ever seen. Tackled this guy, and they ended up down the bottom of the terraces with the police.
1: Oh, gosh. Okay.
0: It was a great hit, though.
1: I've seen two World Cup finals from those terraces. 1987 World Cup final, and then the first, the Rugby League World Cup final that was played there. I was there for that. Well, and someone texted in, we batted first. The Poms were out before lunch in that Christchurch test. Yes, they were, I think, bowled out for 100 both innings, maybe, or something like that. Hey, that's it. Unfortunately, I don't know what's happened to Christy.
0: No,
1: maybe he's been called to a press conference announcing Michael Checker as the new coach of the New South Wales Waratahs. We'll get to him in future. But, hey, fantastic text this morning, everyone. Really love your company, Ricardo. We'll be back tomorrow morning. Brian, Matt, thanks very much, fellas. Have a great day, everyone. See you in the morning. Mā te wā.
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